0: So our national anthem performed by representatives of each of the five branches of the U.S. military. And there's the flyover by four F-22 Raptor jets from Langley Air Force Base in Virginia. And the command is being given for the drivers to report to their cars. Jerry Baker will call the action in turn number one today. Bake, you had a pretty darn good view of that flyover.
1: Indeed, right over my head, Mike. There is concern. Yesterday, the president of the Competition and Operations Division of the Indy Racing League, Brian Barnhart, really, Mike, in the driver's meeting, got all over these guys. He said, I want you to be careful in the front row. So you mentioned that a few moments ago. Who goes here? Who goes there? He says, I want you to try to find a spot and get down there and get comfortable. This first lap could really be scary.
0: Okay, Bank, and we're looking forward to the call from you in turn number one today. We'll be hearing from Bob Jenkins, from my longtime broadcast partner Mark Janes, and from Kristen Airy momentarily. Back down to the podium where Reverend Daniel Beekline, Archbishop of Indianapolis, will deliver our invocation.
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3: Let us pray. Lord God, we invoke your Holy Spirit upon this greatest spectacle in racing, the 91st Indianapolis 500-mile race. We come as peoples of the world, of many faith traditions, from other countries and from our own home. We speak many languages, yet, O God, we are one human family. With the Holman George family and the Indy Racing League, unite the hearts of the hundreds of thousands gathered here and of those millions who join us from around the world. This Memorial Weekend, we gratefully remember those who have fallen that we might be free. We pause to include those who gave their lives that we may be free of terror. May they rest in peace. Lord, this day give a special blessing to the drivers, their mechanics, crews, and their fans. Keep them and us safe. For the drivers, we pray, que le bon Dieu va avec vous. Mega gozi begleiten, gud mi den, vai com Deus, camino cogago ga orimissioni, Dio li guida, vaya con Dios, Godspeed, Lord hold the rein, bless our drivers and Peyton.
0: So once again, Daniel Beekline, the Archbishop of Indianapolis, delivering the invocation here at the Indianapolis Motor Speedway. Now fans are being asked to turn their attention to the video screens around the facility where they will be addressed by General H. Norman Schwarzkopf. And that is expected to come momentarily. That will be then followed by the traditional playing of taps this Memorial Day weekend as we look across the way and see that Peyton Manning has now made his climb into the flag stand with the green flag with the ethanol E on it, ready to begin this race. We are just about 11 minutes away from the start of this race. Patrick Dempsey has made his way to the pace car as we continue to prepare for the 91st running of the Indianapolis 500, where Bob Jenkins, this is always a very special time, these final minutes leading up to the race.
4: Well, I think this is my 45th race, starting back in 1960, and it hasn't lost anything as far as I'm concerned. There are people surrounding me down below me. There are a lot of people over in the grassy area in the infield. They've chosen the spectator mound to watch this spectacle unfold. It is almost race time, and it's a very, very emotional time for me, and I know it is for many, many thousands of race fans across the country.
0: Bob Jenkins will be calling all of the action in turn number two, and we will be hearing from Mark Janes and from Chris Denary shortly as the crowd now standing and once again watching the video monitors around the track, some 13 of them, as General Norman Schwarzkopf is speaking to them now. And in just a couple of moments, the most solemn portion of our pre-race ceremonies, the traditional ceremonies, as the playing of taps will be rendered here. And let's go downstairs.

0: Memorial Day weekend at the Indianapolis Motor Speedway. Mark James, one of those times that you always remember, and I'm not sure that you'll ever hear 300,000 race fans as quiet as they are right now.
1: Well, for the 91st time, these hundreds of thousands have converged upon 16th and Georgetown. We're at the top of the Northeast Vista, Mike, and fans are filing in here. The storylines this month of May have been very well documented. The most important, though, is yet to emerge. It'll do so 200 laps from now. We're honored to help bring you the greatest fans in all the motorsports, the 91st running of the Indianapolis 500. Mother Nature is being cooperative so far. Let's hope that stays that way this afternoon.
0: Mark, looking forward to your call, and just a few hundred yards, Mark, to your right, that's where you'll find Chris Denary, who will be positioned looking over turn four today. And, Chris, let's hope we can only see a finish something close to mirroring what we saw here 1 year ago.
2: Yeah, it was quite amazing last year to watch Sam Hornish Jr. run down Marco Andretti, and maybe we'll have that again, a near photo finish. So very much looking forward to today's race outside of turn number four.
0: Okay, Chris, and now let's go downstairs as Jim Nabors will address the crowd from the video screens. It's time for Back Home Again.

0: And well, Jim Nabors, thank you, everybody. You sounded great. Race fans, and now to say the most famous words in motorsports, the chairperson of the Indianapolis Motor Speedway, Mary Hallman George.
1: Ladies and gentlemen, start your engines.
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2: On the outside of the front row,
34: Dario Franchitti, Scotland. Number 27, Canadian Club, Andretti Green Racing.
2: In the middle of row 1,
35: Tony Kanaan, Brazil. Number 11, Team 7-Eleven, Andretti Green Racing.
2: And the winner of the Amco Transmission Pole Award.
36: Helio Castro Neves, Brazil, number 3 at Team Penske.
2: So the command has been given. There's your starting lineup for the 91st Indianapolis 500. We need to pause 10 seconds for station identification, celebrating 55 years of live flag-to-flag coverage. This is the Indianapolis Motor Speedway Radio Network. Well, generally speaking, starting the cars when the command is given is one of the most routine things that we'll see, Kevin Lee, but not for our pole sitter, Helio Castro Neves. What's going on?
37: He sat stalled in the grid for at least an extra minute. They couldn't get the car fired. They took off the engine cowling. They seemed perplexed. I am told they don't know what the issue is, but they did get it fired, and he will get to rejoin his spot as the pole sitter. I am told, though, had they taken another 45 seconds or so and the field had come by, he would have lost his start at the front, but he will start leading this field. Helio Castro Neves.
2: So all 33 cars have started. We noticed the Johnny Parsons Jr. that the 91 car driven by Richie Hearn had also stalled on the grid, but he got that car fired as well.
0: Sometimes you think it might flood, but these exotic ignitions and also the injectors, that's not very likely anymore. Possibly it was electrical, but you know, this could add to Elio's aggression, because when he came back on the apron, he was fired up. So yeah, Let's watch for Elio to really get fired up.
2: Donald Davidson.
1: Elio did was to use the warm-up lane in turn three to catch up, and I would say that his trip through turn three and four on the warm-up lane was the fastest ever traversed at that portion of the racetrack.
2: He was certainly moving, that is for sure. All 33 cars are on the track, and we are beginning, and matter of fact, we are midway through our second parade lap. So our second parade lap, we're going to attempt now to talk to Davey Hamilton. Davey Hamilton, Mike King at the IMS Radio Network. Davey, do you read us? Davey Hamilton, Mike King with the IMS Radio Network broadcast booth. Do you read us? Davey, give us your thoughts as you get ready to go here. Your seventh Indy 500, how you feeling? What's the track looking like after the rain this morning?

0: Okay, so apparently we have a bit of a technical problem with Davey Hamilton, who said that the conditions were pretty good right now, so we will attempt to get back to Davey Hamilton. So we will attempt to clear that up. So the time has come to start the 91st running of the Indianapolis 500-mile race. Jake Query, a quick update on Richie Hearn.
1: On the 91st running, car 91 would be the first one to stall on its way out. While Elio was trying to start his car, Richie Hearn started, then he stalled it. Ron Himmelgarn said, "We don't know exactly what happened. The important thing, he's running right now. And when the green flag comes, that's when you want to be running, Mike."
0: Okay, Mark Janes, the field now beginning to bunch up on the back straight as the 33 cars will go into 11 rows of three, and they will head to you.
2: Cloudy or sunny, a spectacular sight nonetheless. The front row, Elio Castro Neves, Tony Kanaan, and Dario Franchitti. Scott Dixon, Sam Hornish Jr., Dan Weldon, row two. Then Briscoe, Danica Patrick, Marco Andretti. They're making their way through the north end. Fans on their feet, waving hats, ready for the start of the 91st running of the Indianapolis 500.
3: They are in the short chute, and Elio Castro Neves down along the white line. He has the lead. He will lead Kanaan and Franchitti to you, Mike King.
0: So an interesting start because we have yet to see the green flag. Peyton Manning will throw the green flag. We're racing in Indianapolis. Elio Castro Neves, the leader in one.
4: It's just like they lined up, Mike King. Elio Castro Neves, then Tony Kanaan, then Dario Franchitti, and Scott Dixon. They're already in turn two.
5: Same way through here. A few cars throwing some sparks. The number two car, Schechter, makes a pass on the outside as they head for the backstretch.
2: Oh, that's a surprise we didn't see the yellow flag because Elio got a great jump. However, he has TK in tow. A hard dive to the white line to the inside. Castro Neves by two car lengths over Kanaan.
3: They're in the short chute now down along the white line. Left side rubber in the middle of the track is Castro Neves. Kanaan right on the outside. He's going to make the pass.
0: Tony Kanaan will go side by side with Elio Castro Neves. He'll be the leader as we now head to turn number one.
4: And he does make the pass, Mike King. Tony Kanaan set on the pole in 05. Finished second in 04. All right, he has got himself a good-sized lead in front of Bob Jenkins.
5: Already a lead change in the Indy 500. Kanaan stretches it out by about five car lengths through the second corner.
2: Kanaan not wasting any time with Elio in tow. Then it's Dario Franchitti, Sam Hornish Jr., Scott Dixon, Dan Weldon, your top five as they roar out of turn number three in the short chute in the north end.
3: Kanaan has about a three-car length lead on Castro Neves. He's down along the white line. Castro Neves behind three cars. Here they come, Mike.
0: Tony Kanaan wasted little time getting to the front for the sixth consecutive start. He has led here at Indy, but here comes Elio back in turn number one.
4: He sets up on the outside, Mike, and makes the pass like Kanaan was standing still. Is Castro Neves back in front one more time?
5: The crowd is loving it here in turn two. Castro Neves back in the lead by now about seven car lengths over Kanaan. Everybody through turn two looking good.
2: Interestingly enough, the advantage that TK had through here the last time is the same advantage that Elio now is enjoying. Great move by Dan Weldon. Worked his way around Marco Andretti and Scott Dixon. Weldon grabs the fifth spot in turn four.
3: That lead is about seven cars for Castro Neves, and now Sam Hornish Jr. right on the tail of Dario Franchitti.
0: Tony Kanaan is the leader, at least was last time, by Elio Castro Neves, will be shown the leader with three left complete of the 200 will run. Tony Kanaan runs second. Dario Franchitti is third. Sam Hornish Jr. is fourth. Dan Weldon runs fifth. Johnny Parsons Jr., I'm surprised, like Mark Janes, that we didn't see a yellow on that start. Elio got a huge advantage as he came off of turn four, was already well out in front of the field.
6: That's a good and bad thing. We'd like to see a three abreast start, but boy, we don't want to see them all bunched up going in the first turn. Elio was definitely fired up because his car didn't fire up at the beginning. He's come back, but I'm surprised that Kanaan has dropped back like he has.
0: Tony Kanaan, he hasn't dropped back for long. He is back out in front as he made the pass heading into turn number three. Tony Kanaan in the 7-Eleven machine will come across the yard of bricks. He'll lead lap number four, Jerry Baker, by two car lengths and one.
4: That green and white car in front of the red and white car. They have separated themselves from the third place car of Dario Franchitti over in the second corner.
5: Both of those guys are indeed stretching out their advantage over Dario Franchitti just a bit. Castro Neves still has Kanaan in his sights as they head to three.
2: Elio tucked into the tire tracks, weaved a little bit of the sediment turn number three. Now he'll tuck in behind him as they brush up high. Then it's Dario, then Sam Hornish Jr., Dan Weldon, and Marco Andretti.
3: These cars using each other, the draft like slingshots. Down below the white line is Kanaan. Castro Neves trialing to reel him in. He's about two car lengths back.
0: Tony Kanaan has already turned a lap in excess of 221 miles an hour. Less than two car lengths will separate the leaders in turn number one, and Dave Wilson, I've just got to wonder, all these guys look like they're trying to outrace the rain. They are on it like this is a 50-lap sprint race.
7: I remember this was a similar situation back to 2004 when the weather kind of made things a little more complicated. But, yeah, they're standing on it like it's a 500-mile sprinter.
0: Five of 200 laps are complete. Here's your top 10. Tony Kanaan and Elio Castroneves, they've already swapped the lead twice here in the first five laps. Kanaan is out in front. Castroneves is second. Dario Franchitti is third. Sam Hornish Jr. is fourth. Dan Weldon runs fifth. Marco Andretti runs sixth. Then you've got Scott Dixon, Thomas Schechter, Ryan Briscoe, who is ninth, and Danica Patrick, who is tenth. The leaders on the front straight across the yard of bricks, heading to you, Jerry Baker.
4: Elio Castroneves pretty much the same as he was last time around. There's Brad Keeney. There's Hornish. There goes Weldon. And the big mover from ninth is Marco Andretti over in the second corner.
5: They come through here nicely as Castroneves still about five car lengths in the lead. The wind has shifted direction. We're getting a north breeze here, and it's picking up quite a bit.
2: Top 10 of jumbled positions, but nobody really falling back. Nobody making a big move up. Kanaan by three car lengths over Elio in the exit of three.
3: As they hit that north short shoot, they are against the wind, and Kanaan has about a four-car length advantage over Castroneves. Franchitti is third.
0: Let's go downstairs to pit lane. Kevin, Bob Jenkins just mentioned it, but the breeze has changed directions, and it is cooler out there. Do you sense a change in the weather?
8: Just within the last 2 minutes, a cool breeze has picked up. It feels like some weather might be coming in.
0: Donald Davidson, I think we may have seen perhaps certainly the best start I witnessed here in my 22 years a couple of years ago. This was not one of the best starts that we've seen in recent memory here at Indianapolis.
9: Well, I think typically they have never, at least not since 1958, have they gone an extra lap for the fact that they're not properly lined up. And I think the thinking is that if they were to not give them the green when they are anticipating it at that point, would cause more problems than if they just let them go.
0: The leader is Tony Kanaan. He fell back just by about four car lengths after giving up the lead on lap number three. Came storming back to get past Elio Castroneves. Dario Franchitti is the third place runner. Fourth place to Sam Hornish Jr. Dan Weldon is fifth. Marco Andretti continues to run sixth. Scott Dixon is seventh. Thomas Schechter is eighth. Ryan Briscoe is ninth. Danica Patrick is tenth. Johnny Parsons Jr., what do you think of this start and the first eight laps of this race?
6: The start was strung out. They seem to be evenly spaced. Just about each position in the top 10 anyway. I noticed that Tomas Schechter has moved up to 8th from 10th, and Marco Andretti has moved up to 6th from 9th, but Dixon, for some reason, has dropped about four spots.
0: So with nine laps being shown complete, the differential at the line between first and second place, 32 hundredths of a second. Tony Kanaan, the fastest driver on the track, Dave Wilson, already turning a lap at over 221, last time by 220.074.
7: Well, here's a man that's led a lap in every race since 2002 when he was a rookie, and he certainly is a man who feels like he's due.
0: So we're keeping our eye on Tony Kanaan. Mark James already in turn number three.
2: Castroneves. Castroneves starting to separate himself a little bit from Dario Franchitti.
3: Mark, it's about a 10-car length advantage for Castroneves in second over Dario Franchitti in third.
0: So the front runners have strung themselves out just a bit. They're going single file. 10 laps complete. Here is your top 10 in the 91st Indianapolis 500. Tony Kanaan, Elio Castroneves, Dario Franchitti, Sam Hornish Jr., and Dan Weldon. Then you've got Marco Andretti, Scott Dixon, Thomas Schechter is 8th, Ryan Briscoe is 9th, and Danica Patrick runs 10th. Now stay tuned for the greatest spectacle in racing. Jim Beam, the official spirit of the Indianapolis 500, reminds you to drink smart as you celebrate with friends at the greatest spectacle in racing. Mike King and the entire IMS Radio Network crew back at the Indianapolis Motor Speedway for the 91st running of the Indy 500. Yellow flag is out. Dave Wilson, a tough break for John Andretti as the 33 car loses the left side mirror. Bad news is they cannot run without one of the rearview mirrors. We'll have to stop and we'll have to replace it before he can continue on.
7: Yeah, I mean, that's a snake bit. He was just hoping to get in the top 15. A top 10 would have been great for him and that Panther Racing Camping World car. But I don't know how long it's going to take him to change that mirror, too, but I'm sure that crew will get it back on there and get him back out on the racetrack.
0: We're going to keep our eye on the leader, Tony Kanaan, and he will bring, it looks like, everybody into the pits. So with 12 laps, soon to be 13 laps being shown complete, we have got everyone coming in. Let's start up on the north end. Jake Query, who do you have?
1: Well, Richie Hearn was the first one to set up to come in for a pin. He probably would have had to come in anyway. He's got a really bad push. He's coming in. They're going to have to make a wing adjustment because he's having major problems right now. Richie Hearn bringing the 91 car in to try to get it a little bit tighter. He's having some problems.
0: John Andretti has been pulled to a stop. They are servicing the car. Absolutely is missing that left side mirror. They're making no effort on the mirror. It's just tires and fuel. The mirror has not been replaced. Let's go to KO.
10: Canon came in and had a 7.81 pit stop. He did change four tires. He's lightning fast today. Watch out for him. Let's go to Kevin Lee.
8: A great pit stop for Elio Castroneves. He gets out first. Elio Castroneves will take the lead with a pit stop under 8 seconds. Tony Canon got out second, and then it's Sam Hornish Jr.
0: We just saw Jacques Lazier, and it looked like Sarah Fisher exiting, and Dave Wilson looked like they made very light contact. Very fortunate for those two cars, Lazier and Fisher, not to have done some damage to each other as they were exiting their pit stall.
7: Yeah, we'll have to keep an eye on that. We just found out on the scanner, too, the Panther team for John Andretti don't have a new mirror.
0: Oh, my.
7: So they got to go try to find one. They serviced him. They put tires and fuel in it. They said, we'll get your new mirror on it the next time around. So they are trying to find a mirror that they can put on that 33 car.
0: So John Andretti is back on the course, but is not going to be allowed to restart the race until they repair the mirror. Dave Argabright, let's get a quick update for you from John Andretti's pit stall.
11: Well, it appears, Mike, there was some miscommunication among the team members because they serviced the car and sent him back out, but a moment later, Doug Bowles, associated with the team, was very angry and came down. There was a very animated discussion among several team members. They're all calmed down now. They're plotting their strategy. Going to have to bring him back in to replace that mirror.
0: Okay, Dave, so that's the latest from John Andretti. We're under caution at the Indianapolis Motor Speedway. Now, stay tuned for the greatest spectacle in racing. Back at the Indianapolis Motor Speedway, the green flag has just come back out. We are showing 16 laps complete, working lap number 17. Elio Castroneves out in front. Tony Kanaan runs second. Sam Hornish Jr. tried the move, trying to get underneath Tony Kanaan in turn number one and on the restart, but was unable to pull off the move. So as they come off of turn number four, Castroneves will be the leader. About 10 car lengths separating him from first and second place, Tony Kanaan. Sam Hornish Jr. is third. Dan Weldon is fourth. Dario Franchitti is fifth. And they're in turn number one.
4: And right now, Tony Kanaan caught right in the middle of the Penske sandwich. Castroneves first, then Kanaan, then Sam Hornish in the second corner.
5: Same order as they come by me. Marco Andretti had a notion last lap on Dario Franchitti, decided better. Now as they go through the corner, it's John Herb trying to make a move on Buddy Lazier that didn't work.
12: Marco Andretti took a peek to the low side of Dario Franchitti to set up a three. Meanwhile, the leader's setting up for turn four.
3: And Castroneves and Kanaan have once again pulled away from the field. Now Kanaan goes to the outside to make the pass.
0: They're side by side. Tony Kanaan will once again get past Elio Castroneves into turn number one.
4: And Castroneves now pulls right up on him, but falls back again very quickly. So right now it's Tony Kanaan leading the way in the second turn.
5: What a show these two are putting on. First one leads, then the other. Right now it's Kanaan ahead of Castroneves.
12: Whatever adjustments Team Penske made on the sixth car of Sam Hornish Jr., they appear to have worked. He is pedaling for all he can, closing up on his teammate Elio Castroneves at the exit of turn three.
3: And now Castroneves about three car lengths behind Kanaan. Hornish has those two in his sights. They are out of four, heading your way. Kanaan with a two-car length lead.
0: Tony Kanaan is just about to have his mirrors filled by the red and white cars as Sam Hornish Jr. will try to suck up to the rear wing of his teammate Elio Castroneves. Mark Ohl of IMS Productions would like to send greetings to his brother-in-law, U.S. Air Force Lieutenant Colonel David Hook, listening to us today and serving in Germany. Tyler Einyard of IMS Marketing sends greetings to his best friend, Captain Jason Snyder, who is serving in the U.S. Army and headed to Iraq for his second tour. Mary Jo Cor of IMS Ticket Sales says hello to her nephew, Army Private Keith Chesham, serving in Iraq. Randy Kuhn of IndyCar Aviation wants to send greetings to his brother, Air Force Lieutenant Colonel Gary Kuhn, who is serving at Warren Air Force Base. And Paul Kelly of IMS Public Relations sends his greetings to his neighbor, Army First Lieutenant Jeff Kraft, serving in Iraq. Let's go back to Dave Argabright. Dave, has the Panther team been able to get a mirror for John Andretti's car?
8: Yes, Mike, they located the mirror at AJ Foyt. Allowed them to use one of their spares. It doesn't match color, of course, but The team members now are looking at the mirror, trying to make sure they can make the quickest installation possible. Officials here have told them they must change that mirror or add that mirror at their next stop. They've got to do it next stop, no exception.
12: So John Andretti has managed to remain on track and on the lead lap, so that's the good news. The bad news is that they're going to need another yellow in order to get that thing installed for him to stay on the lead lap, and right now we're running hard and running green. Tony Kanaan leads Elio Castroneves. Kevin Lee on pit lane, you say there's some water at pit out. What is the issue there?
8: There's about a 10 by 20 foot spot, probably 30 feet in front of the first pit stall of Elio Castroneves. That's where the ABC stage was pre-race, so it did not get dried. Rick Reinemann, the crew chief for Elio, came down, looked at it. He's not real pleased. Elio runs over that when he exits the pits. I am told that they are going to try to bring a blower over here to get this dry because it could affect Castroneves on exit.
12: Okay, we're working lap 22, 21 complete. Here's your full field rundown at the 91st Indianapolis 500. Tony Kanaan is your leader. Elio Castroneves runs second. Sam Hornish Jr. is third. Dan Weldon is fourth. Dario Franchitti is fifth. Marco Andretti has just moved to fifth as Franchitti drops to sixth. Scott Dixon is seventh. Thomas Schechter is eighth. Ryan Briscoe is ninth. And Scott Sharp runs 10th. Ed Carpenter is up to 11th. Danica Patrick has dropped to 12th. Taryn Manning is 13th. Jeff Simmons is 14th. Vitor Mira is 15th. And we've got Michael Andretti, who is currently running in 16th place.
7: Buddy Rice in 18th is Davey Hamilton. 19th is Jacques Lazier. 20th, Alex Barron. 21st, Anthony Foyt the 4th. 22nd, Koski Matsura. 23rd, Roger Yasukawa. 24th from 33rd is Phil Giebler. 25th, John Andretti. 26th, Buddy Lazier. 27th, John Herb. 28th, Milka Duno. 29th, Richie Hearn. 30th, Marty Raw. 31st, Al Unser Jr. 32nd, Roberto Moreno. And 33rd is Sarah Fisher.
12: Looks like Jeff Simmons running real hard right now and getting ready to pick up the 13th spot, Bob Jenkins, as he's trying to get past Aaron Manning.
5: Trying, but that's about as far as it gets. Vitor Mira now behind him as he goes off the second quarter. This group that he's running in is separated by quite a few car lengths over the rest of the pack.
2: Yeah, Ryan Briscoe, part of that lead crew. He's the last one in that line. Darren Manning working on Jeff Simmons at the exit of turn number three.
3: Yeah, there is a huge gap now because right now Ed Carpenter passes by me and then Danica Patrick. They've got a ways to go to catch that lead group.
12: So we keep our eye on those guys, and certainly Tony Kanaan, who continues to post some incredible speeds. He did the same thing during the final Carb Day practice session. Tony Kanaan today has already turned a race lap in excess of 223.4 miles an hour. Johnny Parsons Jr., his last time around, 219.963. TK right now is hooked up as he leads the 91st Indy 500.
6: He is, and he's got a big rival with Kanaan and Castroneves since they were kids racing go-karts. Big rivalry. Here they are down the front straightaway.
12: Elio, it looks like, may try to set him up, Jerry Baker, as he pulls within a couple of car lengths at turn number one.
4: It's a nine-car breakaway, and Kanaan is going to lead that breakaway. Mike Castroneves thought about it, then changed his mind, and over in front of Bob Jenkins, it's still Kanaan.
5: Yeah, it's still Kanaan. As a matter of fact, it's rather comfortable in the corners. Seems like Castroneves is able to pull up at the end of the straightaways.
2: Longtime friends had their relationship cool a bit toward the close of the last season. It started to rekindle a bit here in this 2007 campaign, putting out a great show early on here.
3: Tony Kanaan, second place back in 2004. More than anything, he wants to win this race. He's trying to hold off Castroneves.
12: Boy, here comes Elio. He's going to go side by side with Kanaan. Less than a half a car length. Elio will make the pass, heading into one.
4: He did it on the outside, Mike. He kind of dodged to the inside. Kanaan saw him in his mirrors, got out of the way, and now it's Castroneves up front again.
5: We'd expected this all month long. Penske against AGR. Right now, Penske is the lead once again.
2: These guys trading the lead back and forth. It hasn't allowed 3, 4, 5, and 6 to really close up much. Talking about Sam Hornish Jr., Dan Weldon, Marco and Dario. Marco's working on Weldon. He pulls within two car lengths.
3: Here comes the first five cars led by Castroneves, then Kanaan, Hornish Jr., Weldon, and Marco Andretti. Then a big gap, about 20 cars in front of Dario Franchitti.
12: Last time by Elio Castroneves at 220.659 miles an hour. He's back in front once again. Another driver we're keeping our eye on. We told you during the pre-race festivities to keep an eye on Jacques Lazier. Lazier started 28th. Johnny Parsons Jr., he has already moved that Playa del Racing machine up to the 19th spot, so he's picked up nine spots since we dropped the green flag 27 laps ago.
6: More than anybody has gained, and Jacques is very comfortable with that car. You know, remember, he was the fifth fastest in Carburation Day, on Carburation Day, with the race day set up. So We expect this from the veteran Lazier.
0: Here comes Elio Castroneves and Tony Kanaan once again. It looks like as they will come down the front straightaway, Castroneves will continue to lead with 28 of 200 laps complete. It's a pleasure to welcome Tom Wallace, Corvette chief engineer from General Motors, here to us. The booth, of course, Corvette pacing the Indianapolis 500 for the ninth time, and Chevrolet for the 18th time. We got a chance to spend a little time together last night, and we got a problem. We've got a problem, and Johnny Parsons Jr., you were keeping your eye, and we'll get back to you in just a second, Tom. You were keeping your eye on the 12 car of Ryan Briscoe. Close call there for him.
6: Yeah, gave me a hard start. Yeah, his car stepped out on him in the middle of the first turn, and boy, I tell you what, he might have come in for a no-mix change after that, but he caught it. Good catch.
0: Well, let's go back to Tom for a second. We'll keep our eye on the race, obviously. But, Tom, a great day here at the Indianapolis Motor Speedway. We chased that rain away just in time to start right on time. Patrick Dempsey doing a good job out there in the Corvette to pace this race today.
7: Hey, Patrick did a great job, and you guys did a good job of chasing the rain. We're happy about that, and we just want a safe, dry race.
0: We are happy about that. You were able to spend some time yesterday with an awful lot of Corvette owners here yesterday as Chevrolet staged a big party here in front of the Hall of Fame Museum. And what people love their cars when it comes to their Corvettes.
7: I tell you, we had over 300 Corvette owners here, and they had a little party for them last night, and they were so tickled to be at the Speedway, and you're right, they love their cars, and they were so excited that we're the pace car.
0: We heard that one of them was overzealous enough to lay a little rubber down there on the yard of bricks yesterday during their drive around the track.
7: I didn't hear that.
0: Yeah.
7: But he'll tell his family about that, I'm sure.
0: Exactly. Tom, while we've got you here, tell us a little bit about the car that is pacing the race this year. This is a production Corvette. There had to be no modifications made to this car power-wise in order to pace this great race.
7: That's what we're so happy about. This is as you can buy it right from the dealership. And in fact, we've got 500 of these. We're going to be able to sell 500 of these with no changes other than the safety equipment. That's all we had to do to make the pace car be able to work at the Indy 500.
0: Outstanding. That big 5.7-liter engine really sings when you put that right foot to the floor, that's for sure.
7: You know, it's actually a 6.0 liter.
0: Oh, is it?
7: 6.0,
0: so 400
7: horse.
0: So it's bigger than it used to be.
7: Yes, it is.
0: Heavens. Boy, well, that's a lot of power. Tom, thanks for coming up. Of course, as always, thanks to Chevrolet and thanks to Corvette for being a part of the Indianapolis 500. We hope to see you again next year.
7: Well, I hope so, too, because Chevrolet and the Indy 500, it's just a tradition that we love.
0: Tom Wallace, the Corvette chief engineer, here with us today from General Motors. Dave Wilson.
12: You talked about Phil Giebler, started 33rd today. He has now made his way up to 22nd.
0: Outstanding.
12: Mike King. So watch that rookie in a 31 car.
0: So Phil Giebler making a move today, as has Jacques Lazier, who went from 28th. Davey Hamilton, who started 20th, currently running 18th. So we keep our eye on Davey Hamilton as well. Elio Castroneves, right now with 31 complete, is out front at the 91st Indy 500. Now stay tuned for the greatest spectacle in racing. Indy 500, Indianapolis 500, IndyCar, Indy Pro Series, and Indy Racing League are trademarks owned and or licensed by Brickyard Trademarks Incorporated. Any rebroadcast or other use of the information, descriptions, and contents of this broadcast without the written consent of the Indianapolis Motor Speedway Radio Network is strictly prohibited. This broadcast is a copyrighted work of the Indianapolis Motor Speedway Radio Network. Back at the Indianapolis Motor Speedway, where Elio Castroneves is still out in front. Five lead changes here, all of them between Castroneves and Tony Kanaan. But Johnny Parsons Jr., we are keeping our eye on Marco Andretti. In the last lap and a half, he has gone from sixth to second, making a three-wide pass and then getting past Sam Hornish Jr. This guy is right now hooked up.
6: Obviously very comfortable with that car, but Mike, what he's been doing is going into the corner alongside of not only Castroneves, he tried him once for Hornish. He wasn't quite even with him. He was a little bit behind, which is unknown.
0: Whoa, we've got a car in the wall. Problem in turn number one, Jerry Baker.
4: It got in traffic, heavy traffic, and he's already skidded down the outside wall right in front of Bob Jenkins. Bob?
5: Car coming to a stop right directly in front of me. It is Roberto Moreno. Heavy right side damage to the car, and the other cars are going by without any further incident. But the number 77 Z-Line car from Chastain Motorsports hits the wall coming out of turn number one, slides through the south short chute, and comes to a stop right in the middle of turn number two.
0: So Roberto Moreno has a problem as we have completed 38 of 200 laps. Roberto Moreno's single car incident in turn number one brings out the yellow at the 91st Indy 500. Now stay tuned for the greatest spectacle in racing. It's the 91st Indianapolis 500. 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

0: While they change that mirror, they're busy. They've serviced the car. He's complained of an understeer condition, and now they're going to work on that cowling to try to get that mirror fixed. They're taking the cowling off. This is going to be a long stop. They've dropped it off the jacks, but they hope they can get that mirror back on. Let's hear from KO.
1: Marco Andretti had a great stop, another 8-second pit stop. There were no changes. He's very happy with the car, but on his last stop, they had a little right front wing, and that may be what got him going there. This kid's on a mission today.
2: There's a huge problem in the Elio Castro Neves pit. The leader cannot get fuel into the car. He's been into his pit stall 45 seconds and counting. The entire field has passed him by. A disastrous pit stop for Team Penske and Elio Castro Neves. I don't believe they ever got the car fueled. He's away in 54 seconds to join the back of the field.
3: Yeah, Kevin, it was very difficult to tell, but I think when they finally got the fuel nozzle in the Buckeye, it looked like fuel was finally flowing because you saw it kick back in the vent hose. We'll just have to wait and see, but certainly Elio Castro Neves is going to lose somewhere in the neighborhood of 25 positions on the track. Drivers here at Indy trust their pit crews to get them going and keep them safe. Shouldn't you travel with someone you trust? Travel with AAA. Let's go back to Kevin Lee on the pit lane.
2: They did get the tank filled, so they're not going to have to come in again, but they still lose all that track position. But they eventually did get the fuel in, but they're going to have to find out what the issue was.
3: Well, Kevin Olson talked about the great stop by Marco Andretti. He comes out after this second round of stops here today as the leader with 41 laps complete. And man, is this guy on a mission. Dave Wilson, let's give our listeners around the world a full field rundown with 41 laps and second round of pit stops being completed. Marco Andretti is out in front. Scott Dixon is up to second. His teammate Dan Weldon is third. Sam Hornish Jr., the defending race winner, is fourth. Tony Kanaan is fifth. Thomas Schechter is sixth. Dario Franchitti is seventh. Ed Carpenter is eighth. Ryan Briscoe is ninth. Danica Patrick is 10th. Jeff Simmons runs 11th. Vitor Mira is 12th. Scott Sharp is 13th. Michael Andretti is 14th, Darren Manning is 15th, and Buddy Rice runs 16th.
4: Our buddy Davey Hamilton has a 0-2 car in the 17th spot. In 18th, it's Alan Barron. In 19th, it's Jacques Lazier. In 20th, it's Phil Gieber. 21st is Anthony Foyt IV. 22nd is Milka Duno. 23rd is Buddy Lazier. 24th is Koski Matsura. 25th is Sarah Fisher. 26th is Marty Roth. 27th is Richie Hearn. 28th is John Herb. 29th is Elio Castro Neves. 30th is Roger Yasukawa. 31st is Unser Jr., Allenser Jr. 32nd is John Andretti, and 33rd out of the race due to the accident and the cause of the yellow, Roberto Moreno.
3: Well, we want to say welcome worldwide to our shortwave listeners over LaCie Broadcasting on World Harvest Radio. We also are going to try Davey Hamilton one more time. Davey Hamilton, Mike King, and IMS Radio Network Control. Do you read us?
5: Yeah, Mike, loud and clear, buddy.
3: Okay, Davey, second round of stops. You're up to 17th place, bud. How's this race car feeling?
5: Yeah, it's not bad. You know, in dirty air, we still have a bit of understeer. And later in the run, we get just a little bit loose, but pretty fast pace. I'm on the rev limiter pretty much all the way around the track. That's okay. Hopefully the pace will slow down a little bit as the day goes on. But we got a good car. We just need to keep fighting here.
3: Okay, Davey, good luck out there. We hope to talk to you a little bit later.
5: Thanks, Mike.
3: That's Davey Hamilton in the Hewlett-Packard Vision Racing Machine. Let's go to Kevin Lee. Elio Castro Neves is back in. Our pole sitter having problems here, Kevin Lee.
2: They couldn't get the fuel in the last time around. This time they came in to make a slight rear wing adjustment. They were in for about 2 seconds. No fuel, no tires. He is back out. They did, I'm sorry, top off just a little bit, but that was probably a gallon or no more.
3: So problems for Elio Castro Neves, who came in during this round of stops as the leader, will come back onto the track in 29th place and at the tail of the lead lap. Kevin Olson, Kyle Moyer calls the race for Marco Andretti. He's got to be happy right now.
1: Well, Kyle, your boy Marco is really standing up in the seat out there. What'd you do to get him going so good?
6: Oh, we haven't done anything, really. I mean, the thing was understeer, but we knew it was with the green track. And we're trying to set him down instead of getting him going, you know. We didn't lead the last lap, and we don't, you know, these laps don't count for a win. So as long as we can lead 200, we just want to settle them down, get a good pace, get Tony back up there and our teammates to protect us.
1: That's Kyle Moyer with Marco Andretti.
3: So Kyle Moyer, who is the team manager for Andretti Green Racing, as he watched his cars, Dave Wilson, go 1-2-3 in the final practice session led by Tony Kanaan on Carb Day. turning a lap at 2:25. Marco Andretti was not in those top three cars. In fact, it was his dad, Dario Franchitti, and TK.
4: And he got a taste of so close last year, 63 hundredths of a second from winning this race, and winning is what he wants to do. And as I said, he got to kind of calm him down a little bit.
3: Yeah, actually move at one decimal point, 63 thousandths of a second. Fault. Yeah, Donald Davidson?
7: Not only are we at 43 laps and only one car is out, it took 30 laps to get anybody lapped, and that's when Roger Yasukawa came in and made a pitch stop. The first time that anybody was lapped on the track was not until lap 33. So here we are, you know, approaching one quarter distance and only one car is out with 36 laps completed.
3: And you know what? Our rookies have done a great job today, JP. Right now, Phil Giebler is running 20th on the lead lap. Milka Duno running 22nd on the lead lap as we get set to go back to green flag racing. Here comes Scott Dixon trying to reel in Marco Andretti in turn number one.
8: Well, he took a look inside, Mike, and thought better of it. If Kyle Bowyer wants to slow this kid down, he better go out and ride with him because he's already way out in front of turn two.
9: We have been watching the patience of Marco Andretti in the early going. Now that he's out front, he's going to be very aggressive.
0: Pretty solidly single-filed all the way back to the 10th place spot. A car jumping out of line trying to work its way around Ryan Briscoe is the number 7 car of Danica Patrick. Made it look easy. That passes. The leaders are in 4.
10: They stay single-filed. Marco Andretti has about a 10-car length lead on the 2 target machines. Everybody's safely through 4.
3: Danica Patrick lost 2 positions during her first round of stops. She gained them back during this round of stops and is now running in the top 10, has made the pass on Ryan Briscoe, and she now runs 9th on track. Dario Franchitti had a push, but they put some right front wing in it during that last stop. That's a report from Kevin Olson. Elio Castroneves now trying to pick his way back to the field, has already passed 5 cars as Elio, who's restarted in 29th place, got past a couple of lap cars and has also gained 3 positions as Mark Janes, the leaders, are in front of you.
0: They'll actually work their way by me. Marco Andretti with a 5-car length advantage in 4.
10: And now Dixon has closed the gap on Marco Andretti, about a 2-car length advantage for Marco.
3: So here comes Marco Andretti across the yard of bricks, but Jerry Baker, here comes Dixon to the inside in 1.
8: And he will make the first inside pass we've seen so far today, Mike King. Dixon out in front and standing on that baby.
9: And yet another lead change, and Dixon stretches it out to about 7 car lengths. Dixon is now the leader of the 500.
0: What a difference that clean air makes for the leader. Really able to stretch it out. Already a 6-car length advantage for Scott Dixon at the set of a 3. Meanwhile, Dan Weldon has his sights set on Marco Andretti.
10: Yeah, Marco Andretti has some problems right now because he's got Weldon behind him 2-car lengths. Then it's Sam Hornish Jr. and Tony Kanaan. The lead for Dixon, about 10-car lengths.
3: Scott Dixon right now, the New Zealander, opening it up on the front straight, about 10-car lengths. Out in front of Marco Andretti, 3rd place belongs to Weldon. Sam Hornish Jr. is 4th. Tony Kanaan is 5th. That's your top 5 at the 91st Indianapolis 500. Now, stay tuned for the greatest spectacle in racing. Jim Beam, the official spirit of the 91st running of the Indianapolis 500, reminds you to drink smart with friends at the greatest spectacle in racing. We'd love to welcome all of you listening to us today on KTCTAM in San Mateo, California, WROO-FM in Jacksonville, Florida, WZOM-FM in Defiance, Ohio, WHAS-AM in Louisville, Kentucky, and we'd also send out, and we've got a problem in turn number 1. Turn number 2, Bob Jenkins.
9: In turn number 1, car hit the wall in turn number 1. It slides along the outside wall, and we are not able to get a reading on it right now. It's John Herb. John Herb has hit the wall, very similar to where Roberto Moreno hit just a little bit earlier. However, John Herb's car has traveled all the way through the north end, the south end of the racetrack, through turn 2, and in fact has stopped at the entrance to the backstretch.
3: So it is our 3rd caution of the afternoon here, our 2nd single car incident. This caution flag coming out with 52 laps being complete as we work lap 53. John Herb, it looked like, was trying to work on the 50 car of Allenser Jr. on the outside when he swung wide, got out of the groove and made contact on the outside of the safer barrier. So a single car accident brings out the yellow for the 3rd time of the afternoon. It involves John Herb. Now stay tuned for the greatest spectacle in racing. under yellow at the Indianapolis Motor Speedway for the third time of the afternoon. This one for a single car incident working lap 53 when John Herb made contact with the outside safer barrier in turn one as he was attempting to pass Al Unser Jr. It's time for another AAA pit stop recap here at the 91st running of the Indianapolis 500. Let's start with Jake Query.
9: Mike, thanks so much. Jacques Lazier's flawless day continues. For the third time, he has come into pit and done nothing more than take tires and fuel. No adjustments at all. He says the car is running perfect. That's part of the reason he's moved up to 17th place. Dave?
0: Very smooth stops. Dario Franchitti came in for a left front wing adjustment. Very routine quick stop. Marco Andretti, no changes, just tire and fuel. Kevin?
2: Tony Kanaan stayed out, so he assumes the lead. The quickest to get out on this stop was Scott Dixon, followed by Marco Andretti, Sam Hornish Jr., and then Danica Patrick. Also of note, Helio Castroneves came in, did not take tires, just fuel, so he probably picked up a few more spots on this pit stop.
3: Okay, so quick look at what happened here in that round of stops. Drivers here at Indy trust their pit crews to get them going and keep them safe. Shouldn't you travel with someone you trust? Trust AAA. Bit of bad luck for Davey Hamilton in the Hewlett-Packard car as he was leaving his pit stall after what appeared to be a very good stop. The right rear came off. The only fortunate part for Davey Hamilton and the O2 Vision crew is that they were under yellow, so they did not give up a lot of position on track. Tony Kanaan has shown our leader with 55 laps complete. Kelly Bailey of the Brickyard Crossing Inn would like to send greetings to his nephew, Air Force Staff Sergeant Gregory Bailey, who is serving in Italy. Sean Payne of the IMS Photo Department sends greetings out to Army Specialist Tim Paris of the Indiana National Guard, who is serving in Iraq. And Gloria Novotny of IMS Business Affairs sends greetings to her nephew, Army Staff Sergeant Michael Galloway, who is serving at Fort Stewart. Tony Kanaan, Jeff Simmons, and Buddy Rice has moved into third spot, followed by Scott Dixon and John Andretti, as some cars chose not to pit during this round of stops. We pause 10 seconds for station identification, celebrating 55 years of live flag-to-flag coverage. This is the Indianapolis Motor Speedway Radio Network. Back at the Indianapolis Motor Speedway, once again, Tony Kanaan is your leader after this latest round, the third round of pit stops during the 500-mile race. So TK is back out in front. Jeff Simmons runs in second place. His teammate at Ray Hall Edelman Racing, Buddy Rice, runs third. Scott Dixon is fourth, and it is Marco Andretti. Marco Andretti, who is shown in fifth place. A quick update from pit lane. Kevin Lee, you've got Tim Sendrick.
2: Helio Castroneves lost the lead because they couldn't get the car fueled. Any concern for the rest of the race? Has that issue been addressed?
11: No, I think we should be okay for the rest of the race. We had a problem there with the redhead. There's a pin that got lodged in there that nothing we could really do there. We just needed to come back in. We put a bit of downforce back in the car so that we could try and gain some spots here. So, I'm confident that Helio knows what to do from here. We just got a little work to do.
2: Tim Sendrick in the Helio Castroneves pit box.
3: Yeah, and for the second time this month, I have put Buddy Rice back on the Ray Hall Letterman Racing team. Jeff Simmons, of course, runs for Ray Hall Letterman Racing. Buddy Rice drives this year for Dreyer and Reinbold Racing. My apologies. Kanaan, Simmons, Rice, Dixon, and Marco Andretti, your top five at the 91st Indy 500. Now, stay tuned for the greatest spectacle in racing. Back at the Indianapolis Motor Speedway, 58 of 200 laps are complete under caution for the third time of the afternoon after John Herb made contact with the outside wall. We'll be getting an update on Roberto Moreno momentarily. Your top five, Tony Kanaan, Jeff Simmons, Buddy Rice, Scott Dixon, and Marco Andretti, as it looks like the field will see the furrowed green next time by indicating that we are just about ready to go back to racing. I'm going to try to check in with Davey Hamilton. Davey Hamilton, Mike King with the IMS Radio Network. You read us? Davey, a bit of a problem on that last stop. Fortunately, you were under yellow. The car damaged it all, or was it just a matter of putting that right rear back on?
5: Yeah, we had a left rear problem there, Mike, but we had to put it back on. Everything's fine. I ran over a little debris. I don't know if it changed the balance of the car yet or not, but, things happen. We just got to try to make it up now.
3: Okay, Davey, we'll let you get back to racing. Thanks an awful lot. That is Davey Hamilton, who drops eight spots on that exchange. He went from 17th to 25th. KO, an update on both Roberto Moreno and John Herb, their conditions.
1: Well, John, it looked like he got out of the groove there a little bit. Defense, can you tell us what happened?
12: Yeah, I got a good run going into one. We're pulling sixth gear that way and struggling with fifth the other way. But had a real good run going there. I saw the two cars in front of me, and I guess they had to figure it out a little bit longer than I thought, but they both must have lifted a little bit more. I got a real good run going in there and, you know, ran up on Al Jr. and had nowhere to go, kind of took the high line and got in the marbles.
9: Thank you. That's John Herb.
3: So that is John Herb at the medical center. And very quickly, let's go back to Kevin Olson, KO. Roberto Moreno has been transported to Methodist Hospital downtown. Is that correct?
9: That's correct. He was complaining of a soreness in the back, so they're taking him down for precautionary x-rays. Also, Dan Brown from the Al Unser crew got his left foot run over, so they're doing x-rays on him also.
3: Okay, thank you very much. So we are restarting these 91st Indianapolis 500. 60 laps will be complete. Tony Kanaan is out in front, and they are four wide. Jerry Baker heading to one.
8: They managed to squeeze that four down to two, which they can get done. Out in front, Tony Kanaan's on a run in front of Martin.
9: And there's still two abreast coming through corner number two back in the field. And Marco Andretti once again is on the run back in fourth spot.
0: Tony Kanaan, Jess Simmons, Buddy Rice is how they head down the back straightaway. Oh, one of the Penske cars, Sam Hornet Jr., almost tore up some turf about the midway point of the back straightaway. Went well below the white line.
10: They are through four, and the guy to watch is Marco Andretti. He got a great jump on the restart. He's in fourth.
3: Well, this is one wild restart. Tony Kanaan is out in front. Jeff Simmons runs second. Here comes Dixon looking for second and one.
8: Dixon will stick it right down inside. Those left side wheels on the white line. They may move out in the middle of the short shooting in the front of Bob Jenkins.
9: And now we have Jeff Simmons in between Scott Dixon and the third place Marco Andretti as they race through the corner. And Mark, head to you.
0: Marco Andretti right up on Jeff Simmons, trying to make the pass before he gets to turn three. Can't get it done. Meanwhile, smooth sailing for Tony Kanaan in the exit of three.
10: Yeah, he has a huge advantage now, about 15 car lengths over Scott Dixon. Then you go back to Jeff Simmons. Down on the inside white line is Marco Andretti, a couple of car lengths behind Simmons.
3: Well, we take a look behind Tony Kanaan, Scott Dixon. Then you've got Jeff Simmons trying to hold off Marco Andretti, but Jerry Baker, he's not going to hold him long.
8: Andretti will go to the outside, but Simmons has got enough horsepower to hang on to the spot, so Andretti falls back in line.
9: And now we'll see if Andretti can make the pass coming off the corner. Meanwhile, he has his hands full with Sam Hornish, who's closing in for third place.
0: Jeff Simmons' car handling very well through turns one and two. He has all kinds of horsepower. Hornish to the inside of Marco. He'll grab the spot at the apex of turn number three.
10: Kanaan through the short chute, about a 10-car length advantage over Scott Dixon. And then it's Jeff Simmons, but right behind him is last year's winner, Sam Hornish Jr.
3: Yeah, and it's worth noting that on this last round of stops, Tony Kanaan, Jeff Simmons, Buddy Rice, none of those cars pitted last time by. So once again, Kanaan, Simmons, and Rice, it has been 23 laps since JP they last pitted, so they're going to have to be getting in here sometime here in the next 10 or 12 laps or so.
13: They're off sequence, definitely, Mike, but they had good mileage on that yellow, so they may be able to go another 10, 12 laps, but they'll be in sooner than the rest.
3: We are showing 63. Three of 200 laps complete. Dave Wilson, time for a full field rundown here at the 91st running of the Indianapolis 500. Tony Kanaan is out in front. Scott Dixon runs second. Jeff Simmons is third. Sam Hornish Jr. runs fourth, and Marco Andretti is fifth. Dario Franchitti is sixth. Buddy Rice has dropped to seventh. Thomas Schechter is up to eighth. Danica Patrick is ninth. Dan Weldon is 10th. Vitor Mira now runs 11th. Ed Carpenter is 12th. Darren Manning now up to 13th place in the Foyt Racing Machine. Jacques Lazier is up to 14th place. He started 28th. Scott Sharp is 15th. And Michael Andretti is 16th.
4: Elio Castroneves is in the 17th spot. 18th, Anthony Foyt the 4th. 19th, Sarah Fisher. 20th, Phil Keebler. 21st is Alex Barron. 22nd, Koski Matsura. 23rd, Ryan Briscoe. 24th, Marty Roth. 25th, Davey Hamilton. 26th is Buddy Lazier. 27th, Milka Duno. 28th, Richie Hearn. 29th, Roger Yasukawa. 30th is John Andretti. 31st is Al Unser Jr. Out of the race in 32nd is John Herb. 33rd is Roberto Moreno.
3: 28 of 33 cars that started this race remain on the lead lap. Tony Kanaan out in front, did not pit the last go-round. Best lap of the day belongs to Tony Kanaan at better than 223 miles an hour. Last time by at 220.017 is JP. He continues to be able to turn out just incredible speeds here throughout the race.
14: They're making the
13: adjustments on their pit stop.
3: Oh, we got a problem in turn number one, Jerry Baker.
8: It is Milka Duno. She lost it coming into turn number one, Mike. Did a spin right in front of me here. Caught the outside safer barrier and has come to a stop in the middle of turn one, right in the middle of the raceway. Car 23, Milka Duno smacked it hard.
3: So Milka Duno, who had an incident in Jerry Baker, very nearly the same spot on the track during the first week of practice.
8: Yes.
3: But she has made contact with the front of this race car and has come to a stop. A lot of damage, baked to the front nose of that race car, the Citgo machine.
8: She hit the mic. She came in low. You can actually see the tire marks where she did a spin and got down almost into the grassy area directly below me. Once you do that, you're just along as a passenger. Then it just fired itself to the outside wall. And she is in the middle of the trap, and she is okay, apparently, and trying to get out of the automobile.
3: So Milka Duno, who was having a pretty good day up to that point, running in the top 25, but was on the lead lap, brings out our fourth caution of the day as we were working lap 66. Milka Duno, a single car incident in turn number one at the 91st Indianapolis 500. Now, stay tuned for the greatest spectacle in racing. Back at the Indianapolis Motor Speedway, Mike King and the entire IMS Radio Network crew. A cool, overcast day, but so far we have dodged the rain bullets. 68 of 200 laps are being shown complete. The leader is Tony Kanaan. A bit of a break for TK and for Jeff Simmons and for Buddy Rice. They chose not to pit during the third round of stops when everyone else did as the caution flag flew. It was only 13 laps later that the flag now flies for the fourth time, and that is for the Milka Duno incident. Single car incident in turn number one. Best news of all is that she is okay, but it brings out the caution flag for the fourth time of the afternoon. Jim Beam, the official spirit of the Indianapolis 500, reminds you to drink smart as you celebrate with friends at the greatest spectacle in racing. Okay, let's reset for you what's going on right now as we have had four cautions. We've had three single car incidents involving Roberto Moreno, John Herb, and Milka Duno. And Kristen Airy, the pit light is off, so pits are open, correct? Kristen, okay, so we've got pits open and everyone is in on their pit road speed limiter. So let's start with a Jake Query as it's time for another AAA pit stop here at the 91st running of the Indianapolis 500. Jake?
9: Mike, I got to tell you, as the new kid on the block, you guys gave me the easiest assignment of the day. Jacques Lazier coming in again and again. No adjustment to that Panos chassis. They are happy with the setup of the car. He's moved from 28 to 14. He will come in. He will take tires. He will take fuel. And that is it. Other than that, he is A-OK. Dave Augenbright.
0: Tony Kanaan, the leader, comes in. Very easy stop. Four tires, full load of fuel. Slight adjustment on the right front rank. Kevin Lee. And Wilson was the first out. He did not take tires. Elio Castroneves at the front of the field, trying to continue with some quick stops to make up position. Elio did take tires, but Weldon got back out front among those that did pit with no tires.
3: So we will wait for the cars remaining on track to circulate around, then we'll reset the field. Drivers here at Indy trust their pit crews to get them going and keep them safe. Shouldn't you travel with someone you trust? Travel with AAA. 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And we'll have to wait, Tim, until everyone comes around to see where Ed is currently. But he was in 12th place coming in. Great to have you today here at the Indianapolis Motor Speedway.
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3: Outstanding. Well, I got a Lowe's near my house, and I need to do some yard work. Believe me, I've been here the entire month. My yard's a mess.
14: Very good.
3: Hey, Tim, thank you so much. 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They're the primary sponsor on Ed Carpenter's machine, that Vision Racing car. Right now, Ed Carpenter is being shown in 23rd place, so we're going to check in and find out what happened down there with Ed Carpenter on that stop, because he came in 12th but comes out now in 23rd. Tim, thanks to you once again as we're set to go back to Green Flag Racing here at the Indianapolis Motor Speedway. Sam Hornish Jr. to the inside of Scott Dixon. He's going to be the leader in one.
8: He will indeed take the lead away from Scott Dixon. Dario Franchitti will run third. That's your top three in the turn two.
9: And it's Dixon running in second position, then Dario Franchitti and Thomas Schechter as Hornish stretches it out.
15: Well, it's just amazing whenever somebody grabs a spot, they get a big lead. Meanwhile, Dario jumps out of line. He too much wants to make quick work of Scott Dixon. Dusto in the apex of three. Dario Franchitti in second place.
10: Hornish's lead is about 10 car lengths over Franchitti. Then it's another 10 car lengths back to Dixon, followed by Schechter and Jacques Lazier.
3: Well, what a great restart for Sam Hornish Jr. and Dario Franchitti Bank as now they run 1-2.
8: Yeah, they kind of separated themselves in the 3 and 4 cars of Scott Dixon and Schechter. Schechter all of a sudden the player as they head toward Bob Jenkins.
9: We'll keep an eye on Thomas Schechter, who begins to make his presence known. He's running in 4th right now, but not all that far behind Franchitti.
15: Tip of the hat continues to the 21 car of Jacques Lazier, currently running in the 5th spot. Meanwhile, Sam Hornish Jr. in front, then Dario, then Dixon, then Schechter, then Lazier in the north end.
10: Dario has cut that advantage that Hornish has to about 3 car lengths. He's right behind him now, down the front straightaway.
3: Dario Franchitti, the Scotsman, pulls up right to the rear wing, to the inside of Sam Hornish Jr., side by side in one.
8: And wheel a wheel, and all of a sudden it's Dario Franchitti in that bright orange and black car. He'll take the lead into turn two.
9: Man, I tell you, this has been some great racing, especially on the restarts. Yet another leader, it's Dario Franchitti, and he stretches it out over Hornish.
15: AGR's 27 car, the Canadian Club machine of Dario Franchitti, already swings wide to set up for the turn. Battle for the 4th spot. Thomas Schechter way around Scott Dixon. He'll grab the spot in turn 3.
10: Franchitti has it as he exits 4, followed by Hornish, Schechter, and then Dixon with Jacques Lazier trying to hold off Carpenter.
3: Dario Franchitti will be shown as a leader. Dave Wilson, that's 11 lead changes already today in the first 74 laps of this 200-lap event.
4: I don't know what the record is. We'll check with Donald Davidson, but I'll tell you what, this has been an unbelievable 29 lead changes according to Donald Davidson's record. We're halfway there.
3: So Dario Franchitti is shown the leader with 74 of 200 laps complete as he and Sam Hornish Jr. on a great restart. Thomas Schechter, though, meantime, has moved up to 3rd. So Thomas Schechter in the Vision Racing machine, who at one time was as far back as 15th, now running in the top 3. In fact, here's your full field rundown as we get set to complete 75 laps here at the Indianapolis Motor Speedway. Dario Franchitti is your driver out in front. Sam Hornish Jr. runs 2nd. Thomas Schechter is 3rd. Scott Dixon is 4th. And Jacques Lazier is up to 5th from his 28th starting position. Scott Sharp runs 6th. Michael Andretti, currently shown in 7th place. A.J. Foyt, the 4th, is 8th. Koski Matsura is 9th. Marco Andretti is 10th. Ryan Briscoe is 11th. Dan Weldon is 12th. Vitor Mira is 13th. Phil Giebler, the rookie, now running 14th. Koni Kanaan has dropped back to 15th. And Jeff Simmons is shown in 16th place.
4: And Buddy Lazier now moving into the 17th position. 18th is Darren Manning. 19th is Danica Patrick. 20th is Ed Carpenter. 21st, Elio Castroneves. 22nd, Buddy Rice. 23rd, Davey Hamilton. 24th, Sarah Fisher. 25th, Alex Barron. 26th, Marty Roth. 27th, Richie Hearn. 28th, John Andretti. 29th, Roger Yasukawa. And 30th, Alan Sir Jr. out of the race. And 31st, Milka Duno, John Herb, and Roberto Moreno.
3: Well, what a run today by Jacques Lazier. JP, we knew he was going to be fast, and we have watched him come through the field as he is currently now being shown in 5th place after starting 28th. He is making that Panos chassis hum today.
13: Well, Mike, he had a lot of help with not stopping for fuel, and half the field did. There's like 12 cars out there that will need to come in the next 10 laps, but he and his teammate have been doing a great job with those Panos chassis. Phil Giebler has dropped from 10th to 15th. But Jacques Lazier doing a great job hanging in there with the big guns in 5th.
3: I'm going to tell you right now, Thomas Schechter is a driver who wants to take second place away from Sam Hornish Jr. Thomas Schechter gave it a look there in turn number one, then backed off just a bit. Mark James, as they head to you, what is Schechter going to try to do with Hornish?
15: Well, he looks strong at the exit of turn number two, but Sam's pedaling just as hard, has about a two-car length advantage. Hornish roars out of turn number three, leading Schechter by four car lengths.
10: Through the short shoot, Schechter about a couple of car lengths now behind Sam Hornish Jr. He's right behind him. One, two, three. Franchitti has the lead down the straightaway.
3: Okay, we told you about Jacques Lazier. That Fiondale Racing machine started 28, currently running fifth. Jake Query, what do you got from down there on the north end?
16: Well, Mike, the last series of pit stops, the Fiondale Racing team for car 21 was over the wall. At the last second, they decided to go ahead and keep Jacques out. As a result, he's in the top five. Gary Salee, owner for Fiondale Racing, dream day right now for Jacques Lazier.
17: I think you asked me why we stayed out instead of coming in for the last pit stop. The tires are on this car now are the best set he's had all day. We have plenty of fuel. We think that staying out now gives us the best chance of being there at the with the leaders at the end of the race.
16: Are you planning for 101 laps? Are you hoping for rain?
17: I didn't hear the question.
16: Are you hoping for the weather conditions to shorten the race?
17: We think that we can run with the leaders whether we go 100 laps or 200.
16: All right, Jacques Lazier, no adjustments have been made to the car. He is right now in the top five.
3: Boy, Jacques Lazier running very strong as he is shown in fifth place. We are working lap 80. Lap 80 at the Indianapolis Motor Speedway will be complete as we get set to watch the leaders come off of the north end of this racetrack in just a few seconds. Dario Franchitti took the lead working on lap 74, and that became the 11th lead change as we completed the 74th lap of this race. So 11 lead changes here at the Indianapolis Motor Speedway with 80 of 200 laps complete at the 91st Indy 500. Now stay tuned for the greatest spectacle in racing. Back at the Indianapolis Motor Speedway, Sam Hornish Jr. is on pit lane. A left rear tire has gone flat after he and Thomas Schechter went wheel-to-wheel on the front straight. Schechter very nearly losing the number two car here in the front straight as those two drivers, I mean, they absolutely got as close as you possibly could before they touched. And Schechter touched the wall, and Hornish touched Schechter. Kevin Lee, you have got Sam Hornish Jr. in the pit stall.
2: This is not too far away from when they needed to come in anyways, but obviously, if there's a yellow, that's going to put him in a little bit of peril. It's going to end up just being a routine stop. Four tires, no changes in fuel. A good stop for Sam Hornish Jr.
3: So while Sam Hornish Jr. is away, JP, it looks like there's some damage to Thomas Schechter's right front wing.
13: Well, Schechter had a run on Sam coming down the front straightaway, and he moved to the inside, right next to the inside wall, and Sam kept moving down. Actually, Schechter had nowhere to go, but his right front spoiler on the outside of that front wing, the air dam, cut into the left rear tire, that pesky chassis, and that's what caused him.
3: Milka Duno had brought out the fourth caution of the day when she made contact on lap 65. Kevin Olson, what's the word on Milka Duno? She okay?
18: Hey, Milka, I see you're out of this race way too early. What happened?
19: We were doing very good race. I was in 22, position 22nd when I have a penalty, and entonces I must go back to the older line. When they give green, I was passing the other car, and two cars was just in turn one together, and I was behind the turbulence, and my car lose the front. It was what happened there.
18: I'm glad to see you're okay. Thank you.
3: So that is Milka Duno, the rookie, who was running a fairly good race but will be credited with a 31st place finish. We have seen the replay, and what a close call between Sam Hornish Jr. and Thomas Schechter. Meantime, out in front, Dario Franchitti is the race leader. Scott Dixon runs second. Michael Andretti has now found his way into the third spot. So Michael Andretti, who finished third here 1 year ago, now runs third on the track. Scott Sharp is fourth, and Marco Andretti runs fifth at the 91st Indy 500. Now, stay tuned for the greatest spectacle in racing. Back at the Indianapolis Motor Speedway, Michael Andretti, who had briefly taken over the lead in the 91st Indianapolis 500-mile race, is back in his pit stall. Dario Franchitti was in a little bit earlier. We'll recap his stop in just a second. But first, Kevin Lee, a problem for Scott Dixon as he came in.
2: Much longer than they wanted. They lost 5 or 6 seconds. They also had problems engaging the fuel hose. The stop took 15 and a half seconds, losing costly position on the track.
3: Dave Argabright, a recap of Dario Franchitti's stop from here looked pretty good.
0: It was a good stop, Mike. Fuel and tires and a half turn of front wing. On the other hand, Thomas Schechter had to stop under green to change that nose, a 14-second stop. It was uneventful, but 14 seconds is a long time under green. Jake?
3: Jake Query, how about on the north end of pit lane?
9: Jacques Lazier came in fifth. They were hoping for a caution flag and nearly got it with the Hornish incident, but he came in under green. Everything was A-OK. No adjustments again. Four tires and fuel. Jacques Lazier now running 20th.
3: Okay, so the guys who did not pit last time, now as we cycle through, we have seen three lead changes in the last four laps as Dario Franchitti had dropped off the track. Well, now Tony Kanaan has moved back into the lead. Last time Tony Kanaan stopped, I believe it was 24 laps earlier. So, JP, that was on lap 69 where we saw Tony Kanaan. In fact, the top 10 cars on track right now all stopped together. So the top 10 here, the 91st 500 on the same fuel strategy.
13: Yeah, that's a good deal. They've really gained a lot in technology on these engines with the mileage. And Kanaan, those guys tested and practiced in a lot of different conditions on Friday and Carburation Day.
3: Well, Janice Fisher of IMS Tickets would like to send greetings to Army Sergeant Andrew Nelson serving in Iraq. Jack Moorhead of the IMS Event Center sends greetings to his nephew, Air Force Specialist Alan Ulk, serving at Travis Air Force Base. Retired Lieutenant Colonel Ted Rath of IMS Tickets sends greetings to his nephew, Army Private Daniel Curtis, who is also serving in Iraq. Dawn Roberts of IRL Sales sending greetings out to her nephew, Army PFC Michael Roberts, and her friend, Army PFC Christopher Roberts. And Paul Combs of IMS Tickets will send out greetings to Army Staff Sergeant Casey Maxson, who is listening to us on the American Forces Radio and Television Services as he serves in Iraq. Dave Wilson, just about time for a full field rundown, but as we look at this top 10, Tony Kanaan, one of the strengths today for him, he's been able to get to the front and stay there, so it's pretty obvious the 11 car of Kanaan likes the clean air. But Marco Andretti has now made his way up to second, and now we see Scott Dixon making his way. Jerry Baker around a lot of traffic. It was three wide there momentarily.
8: Well, this has been like a maze up through here all day long, Mike. They've been running side by side, three and four wide down the main straightaway, and things have settled down just a bit as we go back to you in the tower.
3: Yeah, you know, Dave Wilson, we look out here, and we have an incredible view out west here, and it looks like rain is coming. This could wind up being a 10-lap sprint to lap 104 or 105 at this point. 101 laps makes this official, but there is definitely rain off to the west now.
4: Well, yeah, and look at Jeff Simmons in third. Wouldn't that be big for the ethanol car, the first time they run ethanol at the speedway, if he could finish in the top five? But, yeah, that weather, Mother Nature, she's a-coming.
3: So 96 of 200 laps are being shown complete. The question is, will we run 200 laps here this afternoon? Tony Kanaan is out in front. Marco Andretti runs second as Andretti Green Racing goes 1-2. Jeff Simmons with Ray Hall Letterman Racing is currently third. Dan Weldon with Target Chip Ganassi Racing is fourth. Danica Patrick runs fifth. So right now, three of the top five spots belong to Andretti Green Racing. Rest of the top 10. Ed Carpenter has cycled back around into the top 10 as he is now shown in sixth place. Elio Castroneves, who, boy, a little bit earlier we thought Elio was completely out of it, but he has worked his way back to seventh. Vitor Mira is eighth. Darren Manning is ninth. And Davey Hamilton, Dave Wilson, has worked his way into the top 10.
4: Well, our buddy Davey has been said he just wants to be consistent. He's out there trying to make a good showing because he wants to run some more.
3: Ed Carpenter making the move on Danica Patrick. We're in turn number one.
8: And he will get the job done. Ed Carpenter looks strong as he heads into the short shoot in front of Bob at turn two.
9: Ed Carpenter has been a very, very smooth race driver so far. He's passing a car as they head down the backstretch and head for turn number three.
3: So a lot of drivers now beginning to make stops. Now keep in mind that many of these cars on the lead lap last pitted 28 laps earlier and will be pitting soon. Davey Hamilton, who was shown in the top 10, he had pitched just below us in the Hewlett-Packard car, the O2 Vision Racing Machine. So the crew coming to the attention of the O2 car. Other cars on pit lane, there's the 14 of Darren Manning in the ABC Supply car. He is away. Davey Hamilton is away. The NYSE crew, they are laying out. Ed Carpenter, who was just shown in 4th fourth place. Ed will come off the track, and he is in. Kevin Lee, let's recap what happened with Dan Weldon.
2: They made a rear wing change. That took them a
3: problem in turn
2: extra
3: two.
2: Time.
3: Let's go to Bob Jenkins.
9: John Andretti just simply got too high going through the corner, slammed the outside wall coming off the corner. The car is still rolling as it is heading toward turn three.
3: So John Andretti will bring out the caution flag with 99 laps being shown complete to our leaders. Fifth caution of the day. Our fourth single car incident. This one happening in turn number two. As we are now two laps away from this race being official, no rain is falling, but it does look like weather is approaching from the west as we have now the field coming up to complete the halfway point of this race. And this halfway full field rundown is brought to you by Citgo there at every turn. So once again, John Andretti has brought out the yellow flag for the fifth time of the afternoon. The Delphi safety team is there. And John has already flipped up the helmet visor, and he is talking to them. Heavy damage to the right side of the car. Tony Kanaan will be the leader at the halfway point. Marco Andretti runs second. Jeff Simmons is third. Danica Patrick has worked her way back up to fourth. Elio Castroneves, our pole sitter, who restarted this race 30 laps ago in 29th place, is back to fifth. Vitor Mira is sixth. Dario Franchitti is seventh. Ed Carpenter is eighth. Michael Andretti is ninth. Scott Dixon is 10th. Sam Hornish Jr. is 11th. Ryan Briscoe is 12th. Jacques Lazier is 13th. Scott Sharp is 14th. Richie Hearn is 15th. Dan Weldon is 16th. And Thomas Schechter runs 17th.
4: Koski Matsur now in the 18th position. Buddy Rice in 19th. 20th and Darren Manning. 21st is Davey Hamilton. 27th, Roger Yasukawa. 23rd, Anthony Voigt IV. 24th is Buddy Lazier. 25th is Alex Barron. 26th is Sarah Fisher. 27th is Phil Giebler. 28th is Marty Roth. 29th is Alan Thur Jr. Out of the race in 30th, John Andrews. Ready, followed by Milka Duno, John Herb, and Roberto Moreno.
3: Well, we've got a lot of drivers who are now making their way down pit lane, included Tony Kanaan, the NYSE car of Marco Andretti, the six of Sam Hornish Jr. Danica Patrick is also on pit lane, as is the three of Elio Castroneves and Vitor Mira. And also, here comes the 27 car of Dario Franchitti. We'll recap this round of stops when we come back to the world's greatest race course. Now, stay tuned for the greatest spectacle in racing. Back at the Indianapolis Motor Speedway, where it looks like we've got weather heading this way, but this race is official at this point. 102 laps are being completed as we speak, and the race leader is Marco Andretti. So once again, yellow flag waves. And even though timing and scoring is not reflecting it, and I'm not exactly sure why, there it goes. So Marco Andretti is now the race leader with 102 laps complete. We're under yellow. Time for another AAA pit stop recap here at the 91st running of the Indianapolis 500. So let's start with Dave Arkebright. Dave?
20: Well, Marco had a very uneventful stop, just 9 seconds, no changes, four tires and fuel. Very quick, calm stop, no problem. He's now the leader of this race, Kevin Lee.
2: We nearly had an incident between two of the Penske cars. Elio Castroneves had to slow and waited for Sam Hornish Jr. to exit his stall. But unlike what we saw with Andretti Green, they were able to work it out and no problems there. Also of note, on the radio, Tony Kanaan was said, we think rain is coming. Go after it right on the restart.
3: So that's the recap from the pit lane. Drivers here at Indy trust their pit crews to get them going and keep them safe. Shouldn't you travel with someone you trust? Trust AAA. So let's give a full field rundown once again now as we have cycled through after this latest round of stops after the caution which came out for John Andretti's single car incident in turn number two. Here's your full field rundown as once again rain is in the area and could begin falling in just a few minutes here. The race at this point is official. Marco Andretti is the leader. Tony Kanaan runs second. Danica Patrick is third. So AGR runs 1, 2, 3. Vitor Mira is fourth. Dario Franchitti is fifth. Elio Castroneves is sixth. Jeff Simmons is seventh. Michael Andretti is 8th, Scott Dixon is 9th, Ed Carpenter is 10th, Ryan Briscoe is 11th, Jacques Lazier is 12th, Scott Sharp is 13th, Dan Weldon 14th, Thomas Schechter is 15th, Kosuke Matsura is 16th, and Buddy Rice is 17th.
4: In the 18th spot, Darren Manning, 19th, Davey Hamilton, 20th, Sam Hornish Jr., 21st, Richie Hearn, 22nd, Roger Yasukawa, 23rd, Anthony Foyt IV, 24th is Buddy Lazier, 25th, Alex Barron, 26th, Sarah Fisher, 27th, Phil Giebler, 28th, Marty Roth, 29th, Alan Sir Jr., 30th, and out of the race, John Andretti, 31st, Milka Duno, 32nd, John Herb, and 33rd, Roberto Marino.
3: Well, it's our pleasure to welcome Ernie Vader, the field marketing manager for Hewlett-Packard, to our IMS Radio Network booth here today as we continue to watch the weather approaching. And Ernie, I tell you, you guys have been a big part of what has happened with Davey Hamilton this month of May, and he has done you guys proud.
6: He sure has, Mike. It's just been a phenomenal relationship. Davey's outstanding, as you know. I mean, what a great story and what a great fit for HP to be having our technology help Davey envision with today's activities. Just a terrific day.
3: How big, you know, when it comes to technology, Hewlett-Packard and IndyCar Racing closely tied together. In fact, you can't get it done without a computer these days when it comes to putting together a race team or setting up one of these race cars.
6: Absolutely. I mean, it's just a perfect fit for HP. We couldn't be more excited to be part of the Davey Hamilton story. It's been a terrific month of May, and it's been a great day so far.
3: Well, Ernie, we appreciate you coming by. It looks like if you go back outside, you're going to get wet, so I hope you have a nice dry seat in a suite somewhere.
6: Absolutely. They took care of me. Thanks very much.
3: Good deal. Ernie Vader, the field marketing manager for Hewlett-Packard, the primary sponsor on Davey Hamilton's car. This could be the most important restart of the afternoon here, because what happens on this restart will very likely determine the winner of this race. Mark James, the field coming your way, I think, trying to get a recap of where they are right now. But, Mark, do you see the field coming to your direction?
15: They have just cleared the view of Bob Jenkins and passed the turn two suites. We see Marco Andretti, Tony Kanaan, Danica Patrick, and Vitor Mira, and Dario Franchitti start to come into view. What could have been a disastrous day for Elio Castroneves has improved to the point to where he's at least back in the top 10. Elio running sixth. Pace car has the field in tow, weaving back and forth, scrubbing off the tires. They're setting up for turn number three.
3: Okay, so I thought that I had seen Brian Howard give the one to go last time by, but apparently they will see the furled flag next time by. So that being the case, we are still one away from going green. So I had mistakenly thought that was the case. KO, you've caught up with John Andretti. We've got about 30 seconds to spend with him. Hope he's okay.
18: Well, John, a difficult day to say the least. Tell us what happened.
21: Well, I just went down to turn one, and I knew that somebody was coming quicker, and they dove underneath me, and you had to give them the lane. And when you get up, you only had to get a little bit out, and the top groove is just really dirty. And even under caution, I went through it one time and almost didn't get turned. So I knew it was really bad. And when I went into two, I took it really easy into two, but it just didn't turn. And then when I got into it all the way, it just went straight. So it's really unfortunate.
18: Hope you're here next year, John. Thank you.
21: Thank you.
3: So John Andretti is okay. Jake Query, back to pit lane to you for an update.
16: Jeff Simmons, guys, was supposed to pit with Dario Franchitti and the rest of the leaderboard, but a miscommunication on the radio kept him out. As a result, he had to come in and get fuel. Despite the fact rain may be imminent and he was in the lead and could have won this race, he had to get a splash of fuel to stay back out on the course, guys.
3: Johnny Parsons, that little blunder just might cost Jeff Simmons an opportunity to win the 91st 500.
13: If he indeed would have had enough fuel to go until it starts raining, but Michael,
3: it's raining right now.
13: Okay,
3: the yellow, I believe, is going to stay out. Are we getting rain? The report of rain. Let's check around the race course. Jerry Baker, turn one. Yep. What do you got there weather wise
22: I keep watching the fans, Mike. That's my first indicator. No indication of any wet stuff down in turn one.
3: Okay, Bob Jenkins, what about in turn two?
9: I don't feel any, and the people sitting around me are not reaching for their rain gear. In fact, the fans down here to my right are saying, Bob, it's not raining here.
3: Okay, now we are being shown the furled flag once again. So this was supposed to be the restart lap. Mark James, any rain on the north end?
15: No, haven't felt a drop. And again, much like Bob, you look pretty good gauge. The fans below you, nobody scrambling for rain gear here in turn three.
3: And Chris Denary, you're good to go there in turn number four?
10: Absolutely good to go. Nobody clamoring for their rain suits yet.
3: Okay, Donald Davidson?
7: I just noticed that Al Unser, when they came by on the previous lap for for what was shown for one lap to go then. Al Unser Jr. has been running quite a bit slower than the other cars, and although he was about maybe a third of the way up the pack, he did actually pull over to the inside and wave everybody by so that he won't be in the way on the restart, which I thought was very sporting of him.
3: Well, we're being told that race control apparently deemed that several drivers had jumped the start. That was the reason for the yellow. Green flag is out. We will complete 107 of 200 laps at the line. This could be the final restart of the day. 20-year-old Marco Andretti's in front, but here comes Tony Kanaan.
8: It's the drag race that's going to be won by Tony Kanaan. Kanaan with an inside move. Got the lead. He's in front of Marco in turn number two.
9: Oh, and a car on the wall in turn one, Jerry. Car hit the wall in turn number one and is sliding into the short chute.
3: So Phil Giebler, the rookie, has made contact on this restart. We were restarting on lap 108. 107 laps had been complete. The Delphi safety team is there very quickly. But the question now is, how will this field restack? Tony Kanaan had taken the lead, Donald Davidson, into turn number one when the yellow flag came out. And I'm assuming that Tony Kanaan then will be the leader of this race as they come around to the yard of bricks.
7: Well, it would appear so. That'll be interesting to hear what's going on. A conversation amongst the spotters and also the race strategist from within the same team about that pass. But certainly Tony Kanaan, if it happens, that and we keep looking at the weather, and it actually looks even a little better than it did about 15 minutes ago. So Tony Kanaan, if in fact he should become the winner under a yellow caution situation, that he just has a remarkable record here, where he's had a third, a fourth, a fifth, and an eighth in four out of his five starts.
3: So Tony Kanaan on the restart, 107 laps were complete. We were working lap 108. Tony Kanaan had gotten past his teammate Marco Andretti in turn one when Phil Giebler's car, the number 31 Playa del Racing car, lost the rear end, made contact all by himself in turn one, the fifth single car incident of the day as we're yellow at the Indianapolis Motor Speedway. Now stay tuned for the greatest spectacle in racing. Our live coverage of the 91st running of the Indianapolis 500-mile race continues, and it's a pleasure to welcome to our broadcast booth here in the Bombardier Learjet Pagoda, Tim Manganiello, who is the chairman and CEO of BorgWarner. And, of course, Tim, you are the most welcomed man in victory lane because you are the guy who comes bearing the trophy, the BorgWarner trophy. First off, it's great to have you back here in Indianapolis.
1: Well, good to see you again, Mike.
3: Yeah, let's talk about the heritage of this company and this trophy, perhaps the most certainly the most famous motorsports trophy in the world, but one of the most famous trophies in all the world.
1: The heritage of our company goes all the way back to the beginning of the first trophy for the Indy 500. The first trophy was the Wheeler-Chevler trophy, and the company Marvel Chevler, the same Chevler of the Wheeler-Chevler trophy, they were one of the founding companies of BorgWarner
3: in
1: 1928.
3: That's so we go all the way,
1: go all the way back to 1911 on the first trophy. And then in 1936, we came along with the BorgWarner Trophy.
3: What is it like being down there in victory lane amidst all of, you know, that great rush of emotion that goes through not only the winning driver but the entire team as you present them with the trophy?
1: Well, it's really bedlam down there when the car rolls up on the ramps and everybody shows up, the driver, the team, the crew, everybody. Yeah, in there before the car shows up, you've got the Queen, myself, Mr. Milkman, and Jack Arud is there, and as soon as that car shows up, all heck breaks loose.
3: Yeah, yeah.
1: And, then you just kind of jockey for position, although we did a pretty good job last year getting things straightened out in terms of order. And, we do the wreath, then they do the kiss, and then do the milk, and they do the interview and the hats, and it's just wild, and you can't believe it unless you're there. But I tell you, it is the most fun part of my job, and it's the most exciting part of my job for that brief I don't know, 15, 20 half-hour segment there.
3: I can imagine. Well, no, I can't imagine. Being here in the booth for the finish, I can't imagine what it's like down there in Victory Lane. But certainly it's great to have BorgWarner's involvement continue on. And as you mentioned, really an involvement from the very first race here in 1911. Tim, enjoy Victory Lane. Enjoy the rest of the race. And as always, we appreciate you stopping by the booth. Looking forward to seeing you next year and for years to come.
1: It's always great to be here, and I'll be back next year.
3: Tim Manganiello, who is the president and the chief executive officer of BorgWarner. Great to have him here in the broadcast booth today, where the weather is changing dramatically, and we are going to check in around the course as we have felt some sprinkles. We need to pause 10 seconds for station identification. Celebrating 55 years of live flag-to-flag coverage, this is the Indianapolis Motor Speedway Radio Network. Back at the Indianapolis Motor Speedway, Jim Beam, the official spirit of the 91st running of the Indianapolis 500, reminds you to drink smart with friends at the greatest spectacle in racing. Tony Kanaan is out in front with 112 laps complete. We have been yellow now for the last five, make it eight laps, I should say. No, five laps is correct. For the incident involving Phil Giebler, the rookie, the fifth single car incident of the day brings out our sixth yellow. Let's check around the course as now we can see from our vantage point here the Bombardier Pagoda. Rain beginning to fall. Jerry Baker, let's check in and one.
22: Yeah, I'm sorry, Mike. I can't tell you as I have the last couple of times, no rain, but it's coming down here. The folks are reaching for their ponchos. The umbrellas are coming up, and it's not really pelting us just yet, but it's wet down here.
3: Bob Jenkins, it appears now that a lot of folks grabbing for the umbrellas, making a mass exodus to get underneath the stands. How hard is the rain falling into?
9: Well, not very bad. We're under cover here, and I've been relying on some guys down here to my right to say yes or no, and they reluctantly have said, yes, it is. It's sprinkling. It's not a heavy rainfall by any stretch of the imagination, but the people are reaching for their rain gear, and as a matter of fact, some are making their way down the aisles, and that would be a real tragedy if we had to stop this race at this point.
3: Well, Bob, the red flag flies. Brian Howard has reached for and has picked up the red flag, and he will wave it over this field. Cars on the track, 28 of the 33 starters still running. Tony Kanaan is out in front. The question now, Dave Wilson, is will there be enough time to get the track dry to run the final 87 laps, or have we seen the final lap run in the 91st Indy 500?
4: Only Mother Nature knows for sure. Let's hope that they get back out. I'll tell you, they were putting on an unbelievable show. We have had 17 lead changes. Now we've had, with lap 113 complete, we've had 113 laps. We've had 38 of those run under yellow, under six different yellows, but 17 different lead changes, and these boys have been putting on a heck of a program for us. So far, Tony Kanaan has led 52 laps, followed by Elio with 19. Marco Andretti led 12. Dixon's led 11. Sam Hornish Jr. led 2 laps. Dario led 15 laps. Michael Andretti led a lap. And Jeff Simmons led a lap. So putting on a hell of a show. I just hope we can get her back underway and finish it out.
3: But right now, I think the biggest question has to be posed to Ray Hall Letterman Racing and to Jeff Simmons, who pitted out of sequence because of a miscommunication that could have cost him the lead and the chance to win this race if it is shortened by rain. Great to have Chris Economaki, the Dean of American Motorsports Journalist from National Speed Sport News, back with us in the booth. As Chris, we are 13 laps beyond the halfway mark. The red flag has come out. And this one, it looks like, I mean, from what we're staring out of the pagoda and looking at right now, it looks like we could be looking at the end of the day.
5: I would think so. It's that people say it takes 2 hours to dry the track once the rain stops, and I doubt very much if we'll see a resumption of this race. It's been a strange race. Right from the green flag, the start was really distressing. The emphasis on safety is so strong here that the three abreast start is almost a thing of the past. And the race itself has been surprising. The Penske cars, where have they been? Early they showed some speed and flash. Not so. Both of the rookies, Milka Duno and Phil Giebler, have crashed out of the race. Their future is dimmed for them. And the wind, part of this weather changing is the direction of the wind. The race started with a southwesterly wind. That's blowing from turn one to turn three. And then that wind changed, running directly across the track, from the front stretch to the back stretch, and that affects the handling of the cars. Johnny Parsons can probably tell us what that means to the men at the wheel. So we've seen all this stuff, and Tony Kanaan stealing the lead from his teammate Marco Andretti, obviously aware that threatening weather could possibly bring out a yellow flag, may be the smartest move of his racing career, because they both have 113 laps to their credit. Going down the line, the other Andretti's in the race. Marco's father, Michael, is running well. He's 18th, and his uncle, John Andretti, is in the garage here bemoaning his bad luck. So right now we've got a very different kind of Indianapolis 500 on our hands. The average speed so far is 154.19 miles an hour. And up until now, it's been an excellent and really surprising race. It'll be covered in great detail in National Speed Sport News.
3: Chris Economaki joining us here in the Bombardier Pagoda. And Chris, as always, great to have you. Kevin Lee, you've got Kim Green and the pass by Tony Kanaan on Marco Andretti on the restart. That could be the difference between first and second in the 91st Indy 500.
2: Kim is on the radio right now talking with his drivers, and we'll try to get a word in just a moment, but he's 1-2-3-5 along with Michael Andretti and Kevin Savary. Kim, have you won the Indianapolis 500?
11: Well, I don't know. I think it's way too early to tell. Obviously, the Indy Racing League with the officiating always do a great job, and you know, I think if they thought there was a way to dry out the track and go back racing, it's probably what they'd want to do. I'd love to think that we'd won the Indy 500, but I think we've got to wait and see what happens in the near future.
2: And guys, it is pouring down here. We have lost the track, so it is at minimum hour and a half, 2 hours away from being able to go if it stops raining right now.
3: But Jake Query just might be standing with the winner of the 91st Indianapolis 500. Jake, you've got an update on Tony Kanaan.
12: Tony Kanaan got out of the car and immediately had a hug from Marco Andretti. Tony Kanaan, talk about the restart, and do you feel you've won the 91st 500?
14: No, until they threw the checker flag, I can't say I won, but I mean, it's been a great day for us. No matter what happens, I think we proved that we're competitive. Marco, man, Marco's the man. I think he's a great teammate, a true friend. Dario did a great job for us this month, and let's see what's going to happen. I mean, I haven't got a checker yet, so if they give it to me, fine. If they don't, whatever it's going to be, it's going to be. So I'm ready to go again. If they drive the track, we have a competitive car, so we're going to do another 80-some laps. We'll do it.
12: All right. Tony Kanaan, not counting his blessings just yet for a win, but if you talk about a guy that's due from the Speedway, it would be TK.
3: A lot of rain falling right now here at 16th in Georgetown with 87 laps remaining. Officially, though, 113 laps have been completed, and this

0: Well, you've got a little bit of a glum look on your face. You looked at the radar up on the screens a moment ago, but tell me what you're thinking. Are we finished?
1: Yeah. Well, half of me wants me to finish, you know. Our team's sitting 1, 2, 3, 5 right now, and 8. This is a hell of a day. I'm disappointed, though, for Marco. With the rain coming, it's probably that's it. But, you know, one corner again, you know, and last year was 2-4, today it was 2-1. You know, we'll keep coming back if that's what we got to do, and sooner or later, Andretti will be on the winner's circle again, I can promise you that.
0: The team might be at the front, but Kyle Moyer's voice tells there's great disappointment in Marco Andretti's pit. Let's go to KO.
2: Are you disappointed with this rain, or are you happy with this rain?
3: I don't know. Let's see first if we're going to keep going and starting and keep going the race or not. I don't know. I mean, the balance changed a lot when it got cold, and but I think the Delphi Panther car, it's doing very good, much better than we anticipated, and we had problems all month, and now it's paying.
2: If this race goes back green, can you catch the leaders?
3: I can stay with them. I don't know if I can pass them, but I can definitely stay with them.
2: Back to you, Mike.
4: Okay, KO, thanks so much. So once again, if you have joined us, the rain is falling here at the Indianapolis Motor Speedway. Jake Query, you've caught up with the driver who's currently shown in fifth place, Dario Franchitti, who I'm sure he wants this rain to move out of here and have a shot in these final 87 laps.
5: Well, I'm sure it's mixed emotions for Dario Franchitti. His teammates are right at the top, but at the same time, he is within striking distance of the Indy 500. Dario, are you hoping at this point for clear weather, or are you content with the team effort?
6: You always want to win this one for yourself. The second best thing I will say, if I can't win it, is definitely Tony winning it. I would have liked to have had a good go in the restart there, because I think we had something for most of the cars in front, and certainly could have moved up. I'd like to have had a shot at moving up past everybody, but you know, we'll never know until we do get to go green again. But we really fought the car the first, I don't know, 80 laps or something. We really fought with a big understeer. We got the car tuned in every pit stop a bit better, and it was really running well there at the end. I hope we get another go, but at the same time, if I don't win it, then a good consolation prize would be TK for sure.
5: He's always solid. He's always steady. Dario Franchitti sits, watches the skies. Maybe he's waiting for clearer skies ahead.
4: Well, the only thing right now that is steady here is the rain that is falling at the Indianapolis Motor Speedway, and we're being told from the National Weather Service that the rain cell that has brought all of this wet weather apparently is covering a wide area, and we're being told to expect somewhere in the neighborhood of 40 to 60 minutes of rain. If that is the case, that puts us to close to 4 o'clock before the rain stops. And with the amount of rain that has fallen, we are probably talking about 2.5 hours or so to drive this track. So perhaps being able to restart this race at 6:30, but the fact that we are now under daylight savings time, we certainly have a couple of additional hours to play with now. So we'll keep you updated. Chris Konomacki, we'll get to you in just a second. Kevin Lee, you've got Marco Andretti. He may have seen it go away in the final turn once again.
7: Another really strong run for Marco. Let's talk about that last restart right before the rain came. What was going on there? What was the scenario?
8: Well, obviously, I knew the situation. You know, it was teammates behind me. But, you know, I thought, you know, I was going to be able to have another go at him because I knew I couldn't lead. We did have too much downforce to lead. But I might have lost myself the race by restarting too slow. Had I would have known it was going yellow the next lap, I would have tried to make it a little bit more difficult, but here we are.
7: So you expected him to be able to get around you on that restart?
8: Yeah, but not, you know, when I saw coming out of four, I knew I restarted too slow, so that hurt me.
7: I know that you're not going to be satisfied with second. This is still a really impressive run, and you may still get another chance. How are you so good at this racetrack 2 years in?
8: I have plenty of time to, you know, to in the beginning of the month to get my act together, and the boys were awesome, you know. So, hey, what can I say? I mean, it's a bummer. That guy deserves it, you know. He's a hero of mine for sure.
7: Great run. Thank you. Right now, Marco Andretti sitting in second position.
4: So will Marco Andretti at the age of 20 have 2 second-place finishes to his credit? That could be the case. Chris Konomacki, you had another comment.
9: Yes, if this race is not continued, it may well be the shortest Indy 500 in history at 282.5 miles. In 1950, when Johnny Parsons won, it was stopped at 345 miles and not resumed. So when you decide first-place prize money by 282.5, the per-mile payoff for the winner this year is going to be significant.
4: So we will just have to wait and see. Elio Castroneves, who battled his way back from a problem in the pit, he was relegated all the way back to the 29th position after the second round of stops, fought his way back to 6th. Our pole sitter is downstairs on pit lane with Jake Query.
5: It's obviously, I'm sure, a day that you wish you could have back as far as one simple error, but 23 spots made up. At this point, I assume you're looking for clear skies, aren't you?
6: Oh, absolutely. I mean, this guy is awesome. Team Penske, you know, with the strategy to see who's right here, and we keep putting this baby right back on the game, and right now we are right there. I'm extremely happy with the way the car handled. You know, it's just a matter of like be patient, wait to clear out. We have this situation before when we won our first race, 2001. So, rain and wind are my friend.
5: All right, chuva chuva vambora is how in Portuguese you say rain, rain, go away. It always seems a little bit brighter when Elio Castroneves, the two-time champ, is around. Let's go now to Kevin Olson.
2: Danica Patrick, another great run for you here at the Speedway. Tell us about your race today.
10: It seemed to be kind of confusing where I was at because of pit stops and getting filed to the back at times, but my crew was keeping an eye on it for me, and I was running, you know, pretty much up front all day with consideration of pit stops, and my car was hot and cold. At times it was tough and I wasn't able to pass anybody, but you know, whenever we made a pit stop, we made an improvement and was able to go forward again, and you know, made some good moves about the last stint that we did with lap traffic and everything, and I think scared a few of them as I went by because I passed them and all of a sudden there was like a 30 car gap to them behind me. So those are good moves. That's what you want to do here because it really, really gives you the opportunity to push and not have to look back.
2: Another great run, Danica. Thank you. They're partying in Roscoe tonight.
10: Are they? It's not over yet.
2: Thank you.
4: That's exactly right. Danica is, I guess, taking the only appropriate view that it is not over yet. The red flag has been thrown here at the Indianapolis Motor Speedway, but no checkered flag has been thrown with it. So once again, 113 of 200 laps complete when the red flag came out and the rain really began falling hard. Roger Penske has been watching Elio Castroneves climb back through the field. And, of course, we also saw that Sam Hornish Jr., the defending race winner, he had a battle with Thomas Schechter that left him with a flat left rear, and that cost him several positions. Right now, Sam Hornish Jr. being shown in 15th place. Jake Query.
5: Yeah, Roger Penske, a day where both of your drivers obviously had the cars to be up front. Elio with the problem, then Sam Hornish later with the problem that dropped him back. Did you know, were you planning from the get-go that this was probably going to be a shortened race?
11: Well, I think we got plenty of time. It's only 3 o'clock. We can run till 8 o'clock tonight. So it's my understanding this is a front going to blow through here, and we're going to be fine. I hope that they don't stop it at halfway because a lot of racing to go. Sam cut a tire. It was unfortunate. Elio had a problem with the fuel probe. But, you know, we got our lap back. You know, we're sitting in good position. There's a long lot of racing to go here.
5: You feel like both cars now are where you need them to be, is, you know, making up for the errors.
11: Well, I think, you know, we're fortunate not to be down each car a lap. Elio, I think, sitting in fourth or fifth, which is in great shape. He's on same strategy as the leaders. You know, we're on the same strategy. So the cars ahead of us, obviously, we're going to have to pit. We'll see what happens when they let them pit before they go out. I don't know.
5: Guys, there's a reason why nearly one out of every 7 or 8 races at this place has been won by Roger Penske. Even in rain-shortened days, he's optimistic, and he feels like his team has a shot.
4: It's always interesting to hear the tone and the tenor of the voice of the guys that think they can win and those that think they have won when it comes to rain delays here at the Indianapolis Motor Speedway. Dave Wilson, as Roger Penske, no doubt about it, and he's exactly right. With daylight savings time, yep, you could easily race at this track now until about 8 or 8:30 in the evening. If this front blows through and if there is no more rain associated with it, we will probably see a situation where we could take the flag again around 6 o'clock or so.
12: Right, and I know the Speedway is always concerned about dumping 300 or 300,000 plus people onto the streets of Speedway at night, and so that's a concern too as we get closer to dusk. But you're exactly right that as things have gotten a little bit different here with daylight savings time. Just want everybody to know, if you've not registered for the Indy 500 Play Action game yet, you can get on board and do that now. The Indianapolis Motor Speedway is enabling racing fans for the first time ever to play along live with the Indy 500 for a chance to win great prizes. They include a checkered flag signed by the 2007 race winner, grandstand tickets, bronze and silver badge credentials to the 2008 race. All you got to do is text the word Indy, I-N-D-Y, to 24365. 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
4: Okay, Dave, thanks. And the rain continues to fall here at the Indianapolis Motor Speedway. The biggest question now is, will we see the green flag once again, or has this race run to completion with just 113 laps on the books? Tony Kanaan, Marco Andretti, and Danica Patrick currently shown 1-2-3 at the 91st Indy 500. Now, stay tuned for the greatest spectacle in racing. Back at the Indianapolis Motor Speedway, Mike King and the entire IMS Radio Network crew. Just amazing when the rain falls, how many colors pop out. It just looks like everyone either has a poncho or an umbrella up now, and the colors, particularly down in the Turn 4 area, are just brilliant. We would prefer that it be a little more bland, Dave, a lot of white T-shirts in the sunshine, but right now quite a montage of color down there in Turn 4 as fans sit in the rain. And, you know, the rain has lessened greatly here in the last few minutes, and the word that we get from Joey Chitwood, the president of the Indianapolis Motor Speedway, is that they will allow this front to pass. The plan is right now to begin drying the track as soon as the rain has let up enough.
12: Yeah, let's say they could be able to get back out on the track and start drying it, let's say before 4 o'clock. Let's say at 4 o'clock, you say 2 hours to dry the track thereabouts. That gets us to 6 o'clock. That gives us a good 2 hours.
4: Oh, easily enough time.
12: Right, easily enough time to get that in.
4: Yeah, no doubt about that. Jeff Simmons was leading this race when the final caution flag came out, or at least the latest caution flag for Phil Giebler's incident came out. It appeared that Simmons would be able to stay on track, and once the rain fell, it looked like Simmons was going to be the driver leading this race when the yellow and then the red flag consequently appeared. Dave Argabright, what was the thinking down there in the Ray Hall Letterman Racing pit stall when they brought Jeff Simmons in early and essentially cost him the lead?
13: Jeff, you were leading the race, and it looked like an extra, I would say, pit stop cost you a little bit here at this situation with the rain. What was the strategy there?
14: No, it wasn't an extra pit stop. It was my huge blunder of telling the guys how the car was, and the pit lane opened that lap, and so I missed the pit, you know, and I'm going to be kicking myself pretty hard for a while. I'm hoping we get to get back out there and try to make up for it. I probably cost us about 4 spots right there, dropping us from 3rd to 7th.
13: Now, the report they tell us officially now is that this front will pass and we're going to go back racing again. Your car appears to be very strong today.
14: Yeah. I mean, the Team Ethanol, Ray Hall Letterman Racing guys give me a good car, and they've been doing a great job in the pits, calling the race and doing the pit stops and everything. And hopefully we'll get back out there. I mean, obviously it's going to take a couple hours probably for the track to dry once the rain passes, but hopefully we'll get back out there so I get a chance to make up for my mistake.
13: All he wants is rain, go away, Jeff Simmons.
4: Yeah, that's for sure. So that's the story from Jeff Simmons. Jake Query, I think you've got Dan Weldon. Interestingly enough, you know, we have not said Mr. Weldon's name much at all. He has dominated in the first 4 IndyCar Series events of this season. But Dan Weldon right now shown 13th on the scoring pylon.
5: Now sitting underneath the covering here in the Target Chip Ganassi pits. Dan, it seemed like a day so far where you were just kind of chasing the track. You work your way up, and then now you find yourself 13th. How was the car? How were the conditions?
15: I just think we've been struggling with a little bit of an imbalance. in the car, which makes it difficult for me to be racy. So, you know, we've struggled a little bit, but you know, hopefully it'll dry out and we can see if we can make up a few spots.
5: Word has it that Brian Barnhart's going to wait for this front to pass. We will get back out there. That's our latest understanding. You have turned in the race the fifth fastest lap overall. Is the car right now? Have you gotten the car back?
15: No, not really. I mean, that's what we're going to have to work on. And hopefully we can do it, because certainly sitting in 13th is not particularly good.
5: Lastly, I've got to ask you, I know how much you love this place. I know how disappointed you were a year ago. How torturous is this to have to sit here and wait and wait and wonder what will happen?
15: I think it's nice when you're in Tony's position, but it's not particularly nice when you're in my position. But, you know, that's Indianapolis for you. It throws a spanner in the works every now and then. We'll just hopefully get back out and see if we can improve the car.
5: All right, Dan, thanks so much. Dan Weldon, he has, of course, won this race last year. A punctured tire cost him a chance at victory again. Now he simply sits and waits. His number 10 machine, 13 on the grid.
4: Well, the question now is going to be simply, are we going to be able to have enough time to dry out this 2.5-mile track and throw the green flag once again? We are coming up on 3:30 Eastern Daylight Time here in Indianapolis, and the rain has, well, it's dropped off considerably. There's not nearly as much rain falling. That does not mean by any stretch of the imagination that the rain has stopped. The question is, will we have enough time? If the rain stops in the next 10, 15, maybe 20 minutes, as Dave Wilson pointed out, that would probably give us an hour and a half, maybe 2 hours to run. But the rain has not stopped enough yet to get the safety vehicles on track and begin the drying procedure. Dave Wilson, let's give a full field rundown for those fans that may have missed this early on. Tony Kanaan is being shown the leader with the red flag being displayed. Marco Andretti is second. Danica Patrick is third. Vitor Mira is fourth. Dario Franchitti is fifth. Elio Castroneves is sixth. Jeff Simmons is currently shown seventh. Scott Dixon is eighth. Ed Carpenter is ninth. Ryan Briscoe is tenth. Jacques Lazier is 11th. Scott Sharp is 12th. Dan Weldon is 13th. Koski Matsura is 14th. Sam Hornish Jr. 15th. Buddy Rice 16th. And Darren Manning is 17th.
12: All those cars on the lead lap, as well as 18th, Michael Andretti, 19th, Thomas Schechter, 20th, Davey Hamilton. All those cars on the lead lap. And 21st, down one lap, is Roger Yasukawa. Richie Hearn in 22nd. 23rd is Buddy Lazier. 24th is Alex Barron. 25th is Sarah Fisher. 26th is Anthony Foyt IV. And 27th is Marty Roth. All of those cars one lap down. Down three laps, and 28th is Alan Sir Jr. Out of the race in 29th, Phil Giebler after completing 106th. In 30th, out of the race, John Andretti after completing 95 laps. Out of the race in 31st is Milka Duno after doing 65 laps. 32nd is John Herb, who completed 51 laps. And finishing 33rd, Roberto Moreno, 36 laps.
4: Michael Andretti currently shown in 18th place. Kevin Lee, what's Michael thinking?
7: Well, are you torn a little bit? Is there a quandary? Would you like to get out and have a chance to move up? Or you see 1, 2, 3, 5 with your cars on the board?
16: Well, yeah, I'd like to, but, you know, the way everything's been going, it's been just falling wrong for me. I just, you know, when we pitted, you know, then the yellow comes out at the wrong time. It's just been one of those races. But, you know, if I can get the track position, I know I can. I'm quick enough to run with those guys up front, but I've been stuck in the middle of the pack all day, and I just haven't been able to get out. And at that one point, I was, and I thought we were looking good. And then the yellow, John brought out the yellow, and just really, that really ruined my race.
7: Are you starting to think yet about the possibility of your team finishing 1, 2, 3?
16: That'd be awesome. You know, we'll see what happens. You know, I'm hoping they call it. You know, because it's going to be a late race otherwise, and you got to get a lot of these people out of here. It'd be crazy.
7: But then do you think that that might be the last time that you're in an Indy car if this doesn't go green again?
16: Yeah, I'd say, yeah.
7: Okay. Michael Andretti, waiting and watching like the rest of us. Might that be the final time we see him? He's talked about retirement, but he also retired once before, so you always reserve the right to change your mind.
4: Yeah, it's kind of interesting to hear him say, yeah, I think they should call. It's kind of like, you know, it's pretty bad out here. Oh, and by the way, we're running 1, 2, 3, you know.
12: Of the Chamber of Commerce. Well, we better get these people out of here.
4: Yeah, it's really better for them to get them out. Uh-huh. Right now we've got thousands of fans still in the stands, many of them huddled underneath the grandstands trying to find a spot to be able to stay dry. But the rain continues to fall. And we hope to have better news for you in the next few minutes. Firestone is proud to sponsor the Firestone Performance Award. It goes to the driver using Firestone tires, leading the race at the completion of lap 139. Still 26 laps away. Firestone has been involved in the Indy Racing League since its inception in 1996. It makes this the 139th consecutive race in which they have provided Firestone tires to IndyCar Series competitors. We are red on lap 113, Al Spire, the manager of Firestone Racing, executive director of Firestone Racing. Al, if this race is red flagged and then they throw the checkers and it's ended, does the Firestone Performance Award go to the driver leading at lap 113, or does it roll over to the next race?
17: You know, I don't think we've ever had that situation before,
4: you
17: Mike.
4: You may have it today.
17: I would fully give it to the winner. You know, they would have been leading all of the rest of the laps, I guess, or however you look at it. But who else would you give it to?
4: Yeah.
12: Radio Network Crew.
4: Dave Wilson has a suggestion. You know, Al, I picked Dario Franchitti to win the race today, One of the reasons that I did that was the fact that he was so happy with this tire at Japan. The same compound was run at Twin Ring Motegi is run here today. And it's funny, you know, it seems like there are several drivers that love this tire and several drivers that don't really have an opinion on it. But the guys that love it are the guys that have been fast all month long. I don't know if it's just in their head or what, but clearly Dario Franchitti has been very outspoken about how great this compound is.
17: Yeah, I think certainly some of it's in some of their heads. It's funny how they, when they initially run the tire, they either like it or they don't, and it's very hard to change their mind after that initial running. But I also remember that our current race leader, Tony Kanaan, was quite happy with the tire in Motegi.
4: Yep.
17: Because I believe he won the race with it.
4: That is exactly right. In fact, I think the AGR team as a whole was pretty happy with the performance of that tire.
17: Very pleased. And, yeah. You know, I don't think it's any coincidence that he's, even when we were in Motegi, he said, what's really important here is this is the same tire we're going to run in Indianapolis, and I really like the tire. So,
4: Al, from here, it's off to Milwaukee as Milwaukee returns to the traditional spot on the IndyCar calendar the week after the 500. And for that race, will we run a compound similar to this? Because in some ways, the Milwaukee Mile is a little like this racetrack.
17: Yeah.
4: It's pretty fast and it's flat.
17: Yeah, Milwaukee certainly doesn't have the long straightaways that Indianapolis has, and it isn't the same average speed. You know, we're not running 220 miles an hour there. So it actually is a little bit softer sidewall construction and softer compound. And as you know, there's not a lot of banking up at Milwaukee as well.
4: Yeah. You know, Al, the fact now that all the cars have been shut down, they've been covered, they're not going to have an opportunity to change tires before they restart this race. I'm not sure how many of these teams got a cycle in, heat cycle in on these tires, but will it dramatically affect the handling of these race cars if they restart after these tires have been sitting there, cooled off, and now they've got to bring them back up to temp?
17: Well, that was one of the things many of the drivers told us they liked about this tire here this month, that they could actually heat it up, let it sit overnight, and go back out on it the next day and not have any loss of handling. So I don't think it's going to have any significant effect. It'll be cooler, for sure, no matter what happens. You know, we're not going to have the sun come out here. But while it was dry, we were very happy with the performance. The full runs that teams were making, the right rear was only about 50 to 70% worn, and a number of drivers, including Sarah Fisher, Roger Yashikawa, Elio Castroneves, Danica Patrick, Vitor Mira, and Dan Weldon, all made stops during the race where they took on fuel only. So that tells us they're very happy with the tires.
4: Al, when it comes to looking, and you know, just to update those of you who are listening to us in the stands here at the Indianapolis Motor Speedway, not to be the bearer of bad news, but certainly it looks like we've got another wave of rain coming in off of the Turn 1 area that is slowly making its way here, and it looks like we may see a decision rendered a little bit quicker than perhaps we thought if it's raining here at the Speedway as hard as it looks like it's going to be in just a few minutes. Is there a track, Al, when it comes to designing a tire? Is there one track tougher than all the rest? Are they all a challenge, or is there one that you concentrate on where you say this is the place that gives us the most problems in terms of matching car and tire and track surface?
17: Actually, we have a kind of a formula that is a load cycle on the tires, and it's a combination of the speeds we're running and the lateral Gs, which really has to do with the banking of the track. and the turn radius. And right now, Homestead, down in Florida, is the most severe loading of any track that we run. And if you remember running down at Homestead, they run a very tight line down there, and the cars don't even drift out to the wall, and it's like being tied up on a tight string. They're really wound up down there. So, yes, we have a mathematical formula where we calculate that, and right now Homestead is the most severe.
4: Al, thanks for coming by. We do hope we get an opportunity to heat some Firestones back up out there today and let these guys go racing again. But the rain has picked up once again, and the rain that we were seeing over turn one is now beginning to slowly move over the track. So the rain has begun to fall at a pretty steady clip once again here, and it is puddled on the front straight. Tony Kanaan with the red flag flying and 113 laps complete. If this thing is made official and the checkered flag falls on the 91st Indy 500 without completing another lap, he will get the Firestone Performance Award, which we were hoping to award at lap 139. Our thanks to Al Spire, the executive director of Firestone Racing, for stopping by. It is raining at Indianapolis on the 91st Indy 500. Now, stay tuned for the greatest spectacle in racing. Attention Downforce members, your code word for the 91st running of the Indianapolis 500 is heritage. Please go to your Downforce homepage, click on the Earn Points section, then enter the secret word under the radio portion, and you will receive 200 points. The code word, once again, is heritage. Thanks for listening to live coverage of the Indianapolis 500-mile race. Let's go back downstairs to the garage area. Jake Query, I believe that's where you have caught up with Davey Hamilton.
18: That's right. Davey Hamilton currently 20th on the board. Davey, I know that you've been talking to us throughout the course of the day about the condition of the car, but the thing I'm curious about, you had said that you wanted to go 500 miles, finish a race, and then you would consider your comeback complete. Right now, is it difficult? Do you think to yourself, just give me that chance?
19: Yeah, you know, we've actually had a surprising day. I mean, I can't, a lot of work to be back in 20th where we started, but, you know, we have a good race car. We had a tire come off in the pit stop, put us in the back. We worked our way back up to 11th, and then we pitted, then the yellow came out, and it put us back again. So, you know, we'll just keep fighting away, but my car's good under green. We need a lot of green laps, so hopefully we get this thing going again and show what we got.
18: You know, I'm sitting here thinking to myself, I should ask him what it's like to have to wait an hour or two to get back out on the track. And then I thought, he's waited 6 years. This is nothing, is it?
19: Yeah, this is nothing. I'm pretty pumped up, man. The car's actually, you know, we don't have a winning car. Unfortunately, we geared it wrong. But we have a good car. We have a top 10 car for sure. And when we start in the back and come to 11th, I was having a lot of fun out there. And, you know, I really do think we can get in the top 10 if we just have a shot at it.
18: All right, Davey, we'll let you get back to the team. Mike King, he said that as much fun as it's been out there, I'm pretty confident. The best part of Davey Hamilton's day is being able to not only be in a race car, but talk to you while he does it. Gotta like that.
4: Yeah, that's pretty neat. Yeah, it's been nice, and we appreciate Davey and Vision Racing Team allowing us to talk to Davey in car while he is on track, and we only hope we have another opportunity to do that. Dave Argerbright, we talked about the fact that we had some more weather moving in, and it has picked up pretty dramatically here in the last 2 or 3 minutes.
20: It certainly has, Mike. Sitting here on pit lane, there's a continuous steady rain. I wouldn't call it a downpour, but it's a fairly heavy rain. The interesting thing to me is how this place is designed very well and it drains very well, but still, all along pit lane here, there's a long puddle that's probably 6 foot, 8 foot wide, that's 4 inches deep, and it's just going to take a long time to dry this. I realize it's just 3:30, but, man, I'm becoming more skeptical with every raindrop.
4: Yeah, it's coming up on 3:42 Eastern Daylight Time here at the Indianapolis Motor Speedway. And for those of you listening to us, Tony Kanaan is the leader of the 91st Indianapolis 500. The red flag came out after a rainstorm moved across the area. Tony Kanaan had made the pass on Marco Andretti just before the sixth caution flag of the day flew for a single car incident involving Phil Giebler as we were working lap 108. Kanaan with the move that may have won him the Indianapolis 500-mile race. We won't know for a while as the rain is falling. 113 of 200 laps are complete. If, in fact, the rain does not let up, the race will be official. All that is required in terms of what the rules call for is the completion of one lap beyond halfway, which would be 101, and we are 12 laps past that. It's always great to have the governor of the great state of Indiana, Mitch Daniels, drop by the broadcast booth when we're on the air here. And, Mr. Governor, any day in Indiana is a good day, but it's better when the sun is shining, and that's not the case right now.
21: No, darn it, and it looked like for the second
1: day in a row, we'd caught a break.
4: Yep.
1: After some morning rain, and our string ran out a little early.
4: You know, from what I understand, we told you 2 or 3 years ago when you came by the booth just how much you looked like John Andretti with the hat on. And from what we understand, a local television station this morning identified John Andretti as you, I believe. Is that right, Donald? Was it the other way around? They identified the governor as John Andretti? Is that
21: what happened was they did an interview with Richard Petty in John's garage. And when the interview was complete, they broke away to the anchors for just a few moments. And when they went back to show a long shot of Richard Petty talking to who they identified as John Andretti in his own garage,
4: it was in fact
21: the governor.
4: Have you had many people stop you and say good luck today, John?
1: Well, a little bit of that, including John's father. Apparently John gets this from time to time. I always say, you know, to people, do not insult one of my favorite race drivers that way. He's a lot better looking than that. But I saw John down on the track, and I said, don't let this distract you, you know. Don't believe him.
4: Well, what do you think? You've lived here a long time. Do you think, as because you are the governor, we're going to go on your official word, do you think we're going to get this thing, the rest of it, in today?
1: You got to talk to somebody a lot more important than me. I saw Joey Chitwood out there just a little bit ago, and he said there's just a chance that, you know, they think that it'll stop in an hour, and then you add enough time to dry things off, but obviously it's iffy.
4: The city has once again done a magnificent job of welcoming race fans from all over the country and all over the world, and drivers from all over the world. Governor, we've got 10 different countries represented by these 33 drivers in this field here today.
1: I love that, really, because you know, that's the kind of world we live in now. We got to compete in sports. We got to compete economically. And I've just got back from Europe. We talked a lot of motorsports, but we talked to businesses of all kinds. And we said there's a place called Indiana that got the best workers in the world, and a low-cost place to do business, and we are open for business, and so I think it shows that we're a globally competitive city, and it's just emblematic of what we aspire to be.
4: Well, we are spending time with Governor Mitch Daniels, the governor of the great state of Indiana, as he has dropped by the broadcast booth during our rain delay. I'm happy to report that there appears to be, at least Dave Wilson, to some degree on the western horizon, some brightening out there. Not necessarily going to say that's going to change our whole day, but it's brighter now than it was 10 minutes ago.
12: Yeah, maybe the wind will just kind of come through. We get a nice gust and blow all this out of the way, and we'll get a chance, because we need a little bit of wind also to help dry the track. If it's a little windy when the rain does stop, that will make the track dry much quicker.
4: Well, again, it's coming up on 3:46 Eastern Daylight Time here. Can you stick around for a few minutes?
1: I'd love to. Thank you.
4: You know, nothing's going to happen for the next few minutes, so you might as well hang out.
1: I'm not missing any racing.
4: Okay, Governor Mitch Daniels here with us in the broadcast booth. Let's go down to Kevin Olson. KO, you have caught up with Ryan Briscoe, who is shown in 10th place right now with the red flag flying here at the Indianapolis Motor Speedway. What does he have to say about the 113 laps he ran today?
2: Well, Ryan, you had a good steady run all day long. Are you happy with what happened?
22: Yeah, I mean, we're only halfway through the race, and I definitely felt as though at this point, we're at our best as the red flag came out and moving forward. As rubber was getting laid down, the car was getting better and better, and it was feeling really good at the end. I was struggling for the first part of the race. The rear was really loose, and I was struggling oversteer quite a lot, which was not making it a fun car to drive. But, you know, I had my crew guys on the radio, and you know, just saying, be patient, the track will come to me as it rubbers in, and it did. You know, it was amazing, that last stint. You know, I was passing cars and moving forward and running with Hornish there. It was great. So, you know, it'll be a shame if it stops here like this, because I feel as though this number 12 car has a lot more to show, but all in all, it's been a good race.
2: You talked about being loose earlier. I had you on the in car there, and boy, one time you were whipping elbows left and right there.
22: Yeah, I know. I changed all the settings on the dash as well. But, yeah, it was, as I said, not a lot of fun at that time. And I was really falling off the pack a bit. I just had to be lifting a lot into one because it was just loose. I couldn't hold the rear. But we worked with the setup a bit in the pit stops, and the car was coming back to me. And as I said, you know, it was feeling really, really solid at the end there.
2: You feel like if we restart this race, you can go to the front?
22: I definitely feel we can move forward. I haven't actually seen what the top three are doing, but I see K Kanaan, Andretti, and Danica right there, first three, and I could run with them no problem. So that was why my car wasn't at its best. So I'd love to see it go green again and try to get up there.
0: Thank you, Ryan. Thank you. Let's go back up the booth.
4: So Ryan Briscoe currently sits 10th as we are under red flag condition here at the world's greatest race course, the Indianapolis Motor Speedway. Tony Kanaan leads the 91st Indy 500. Marco Andretti shown in second place. Danica Patrick is third. Vitor Mira fourth. Dario Franchitti fifth. Elio Castroneves sixth. Jeff Simmons seventh. Scott Dixon eighth. Ed Carpenter ninth. And Ryan Briscoe, who we just heard from, 10th. And Dave Wilson, Ryan brings up, you know, kind of an interesting point, the fact that this will be a very different racetrack when we restart, given the amount of rain that we've had. A lot of that rubber that was laid down going to be washed away, and we will basically start clean and green once again.
12: Yeah, and they're going to have to warm them Firehawks up, too, because they have gotten a chance. They've gone through a heat cycle, but now they've cooled off completely, and so it's going to be very important that they get out there when they do get some yellow flag laps and to get those tires heated back up, or we're going to have a heck of a mess again in one.
4: So the red flag continues to fly here, but the western horizon is brightening as we hope to get back to green flag racing at the 91st running of the Indianapolis 500. Now, stay tuned for the greatest spectacle in racing. Back at the Indianapolis Motor Speedway, the 91st running of the Indy 500 under a red flag condition. It came out on lap 113 as Tony Kanaan is being shown the leader. Marco Andretti is second. Danica Patrick is third. Yes, that's three Andretti Green Racing cars at the top of the pylon. And Michael Andretti has already suggested that it would be a good idea to get the thousands of fans here at 16th and Georgetown out and on their way home. Speedway officials have not concurred with Michael, and it looks like as we take a look at the radar that, in fact, the rain will stop, and we should have enough time to dry the track to get in some more racing here this afternoon at the world's greatest race course. So for the fans that are listening here, hang tight. It does look like we will have an opportunity to go back to green flag racing. I would say, though, it's probably going to be at least a couple of hours around the 6 o'clock hour before we are able to do that. Sam Hornish Jr. earlier today had a run-in with Thomas Schechter on the front straight that very nearly could have ended both of those drivers' days. Sam Hornish Jr., when we get back to racing, will restart 15th. Jake Query, does he have a chance to get back to the front?
18: Well, I would certainly say from a year ago, we learned that you can never count out Sam Hornish Jr. Sam, but take us through the side-by-side with Thomas Schechter and the near miss of catastrophe for both of you.
3: Well, I think the catastrophe pretty much happened anyhow. It may not have been two wrecked race cars, but it definitely was, you know, two races that are going to be hindered by being the problem that we had. Unfortunately, you know, I didn't think there was any room for him there, and, it was early on in the race, so... I can say a little patience probably should have been given there, but, maybe I should have considered who I was running with, the other thing, and it was just unfortunate and have to look at it, can't change it now, so we'll hopefully get back out on the racetrack and see if we can't make up a little bit of positions.
18: You stand 15th right now. Is the car set up to where you can, if we go back to green, move your way back up?
3: I think we're better equipped than a lot of the other cars are for, you know, working traffic, and I think we've proved that so far today, but, I don't know. I'll have to wait and see how everything works out. I've been really happy with the car. The guys have done a phenomenal job in the pits, and it's unfortunate. You know, I feel like I kind of let them down a little bit, and, we didn't plan on it being a 113-lap race. You know, we planned on it being 200, so hopefully we'll get back out there and see if we can't make it back.
18: A year ago, a problem with his fuel hose in the pits made a lot of people write off Sam Hornish Jr., but I think we learned last year, never count out car number 6. Kevin Olson?
0: Well, Jacques Lazaire, he had a great carb day, and I think you'd prove today that was no fluke.
8: Yeah, I mean, a lot of credit obviously has to go to the guys. We've been working hard this last week, and we knew we had a good race car. We just, for some reason, we struggled a little bit for qualifying, but... at one point we were running fifth, and we were able to hang on with the top four guys. And the car was going good the whole day. We had a little bit of loose condition when we got too much in traffic, and then by ourselves we were running good. So, it's excuse me. So far everything's going really well.
6: one of the cans dropped over.
0: Jack, would you say it's been a little different 500 here today? I mean, besides the rain?
6: Yeah, it's it has been different. It's almost like we haven't been able to get any rhythm. So, you know, all things said and done, I'm still very proud of the guys, everybody at Playa Del Racing and the Indiana Ice and Venture Logistics car. We're sitting 11th right now. If we get going, we'll give them something towards the end. If not, great effort by everybody, all the guys.
0: Well, he started 28th. He's to 11th. I'm giving him the Hard Charger Award. Good job, Jack. Thank you.
4: Okay, and KO, you'll be happy to know that that we asked the governor 10 minutes ago to make the rain stop, and 10 minutes later the rain has stopped. So you are better than we thought. This is, we're looking down at the puddles here on the front straight. There's no rain falling right now.
1: I'm not seeing it.
4: So thank
1: you. But I'm not taking credit either.
4: Well, okay. Yeah. Well, either way, you could. It's great to welcome to our broadcast booth here in the Bombardier Learjet Pagoda, David Crawford, who is the Director of Marketing for Checkers Rallies, Checkers Drive-In Restaurants Incorporated. And, of course, Checkers and Rallies has been a part for David the last several years of the Checkers Rallies Pit Stop Competition on Friday, won by Elio Castro Neves. So, you know, it was a big day, and as always, great to have you guys as part of Checkers Rally's Pit Stop Competition.
9: Yeah, absolutely. Thank you very much for having us up here today. I was watching Elio. I was kind of excited. He had that problem in the pit after they won the competition on Friday, and it was kind of exciting to see him work his way back through the pack. I'm hoping that we can get out of this rain and get back on the track.
4: David, fans have been experiencing a little bit of downtime here. It's a good time though to go to the concession area and grab a Checkers or Rally's burger. You know, you've got plenty of time to get down there and enjoy a great burger and some of those seasoned fries here.
9: You do. Thank you very much for all the race fans that are wanting to kill a little bit of time while we're clearing out the rain here. There are 5 stands around the track that are branded Checkers Rally's. Yeah, absolutely. Go stop by, visit one of the stands. And we have 20-plus restaurants in Indy around Indianapolis, too, as well. So,
4: David, the association for your company with not just the Indianapolis Motor Speedway, but racing in general. 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
9: It is. We've been a partner of IMS since 2003, and we've had all levels of activation. We still have, of course, the pit competition on Friday. But then, you know, we've sponsored Sarah Fisher for this race in 2004, so there's different levels. This weekend is really a weekend to itself. I've bumped into a couple of actual friends from Tampa today because this race is just so huge. And if you haven't gotten a chance to get out there, I think you just have to do this. This is one of the things you have to cross off on your list. Get out here and see these cars coming around the corner at 225 miles an hour. Gives me chill bumps.
4: Yeah, it's definitely something different from what most race fans have experienced. Of course, if you weren't with us for our Carb Day recap on Friday, the Checkers Rally's Pit Stop Competition, it boiled down, once again, David, to Team Penske. Against Team Penske in the final, Elio Castroneves' crew, led by Rick Reinemann and Matt Johnson and his guys that serve as Sam Hornish Jr.'s car, and Elio winds up coming away, climbing the fence again. Rick Reinemann, I don't think he was able to climb because of the torn Achilles tendon. But Elio's crew in the championship round turning a 4-tire stop and simulated fueling in 8.335 seconds. That's almost as fast as one of your drive-throughs.
9: That's perfect. That's great because I think Roger brings out the best in his drivers in that competition, too. They're a hard team to compete against, I got to tell you. And great competition. It did come down to 2 Penske drivers. It was just fantastic. And that whole competition is really, it's the same with the drive-thrus, same with our business. It's about teamwork. It's about speed. It's about accuracy. So it's a perfect platform for us to sponsor. And I was very excited to see 2 Penske cars in the finals, too, because Roger does such a great job out here. I think I was asking how many times his teams have won the Indy 500, and I was going to say a Baker's dozen.
4: 14.
9: Okay, so it's one more than a Baker's dozen.
4: Yep.
9: Now, so
4: 14 times for Roger Penske. 14 poles to go along with it, and believe me, I'm not going to count either Sam or Elio out today after what happened here last year. David, thanks so much for coming by. David Crawford is the Director of Marketing for Checkers and Rallies. And, David, don't go anywhere because I believe we're going to see some racing. The sun's starting to try to poke out from behind the clouds. And here in a couple hours or so, we're going to go back to green flag racing maybe here at the Indianapolis Motor Speedway.
9: Well, I live in Florida, so I think I'm going to try to bring some of the sunshine with me. In fact, if you need me to come back in here, if it's still raining, I'll do it. And I've got a friend that's probably more interesting than me. You should could interview her.
10: Okay.
9: So it's Jen Sturge from Sports Illustrated. She was up here for the weekend as well. So
10: that sounds super. David Crawford, the Director of Marketing for Checkers and Rallies. We appreciate Checkers and Rallies, of course, their participation here, not only in the 500, but the events throughout the year. We need to pause 10 seconds for station identification as we continue under a red flag condition with Tony Kanaan leading, celebrating 55 years of live flag-to-flag coverage. This is the Indianapolis Motor Speedway Radio Network. Now, stay tuned for the greatest spectacle in racing. Back at the Indianapolis Motor Speedway, want to say welcome to all of you listening to the 91st running of the Indy 500 on these great radio stations, KRKO-AM in Seattle, Washington, WTYX-AM in Watkins Glen, New York. Looking forward to our return to Watkins Glen a little bit later this season, KBME-AM in Houston, Texas, WSM, the legendary WSM-AM in Nashville, Tennessee, and, of course, to all of our shortwave listeners around the world on the World Harvest Radio Service of LaCie. And, of course, to all of you listening to us on IndyCar.com and on XM Sports Nation, XM 144 and XM IndyCar 145. Great to have you with us. Dave Wilson, I tell you, I was not very encouraged 15 minutes ago, but I'm looking at what is a dramatically improved weather condition here, and it would appear that whatever front we had moved through is completely gone, and we may see the sunshine here in the next few minutes.
12: Well, you look out to the west there, and, I mean, you can see through the patches. I don't know if those are dark clouds or blue sky, but, I mean, it comes and goes. But it certainly is brighter to the west, and that's the good news there. There doesn't appear as though there's any, if very much, wind. The sock on top of the scoring pylon is just barely twitching every now and then. Some of the flags on top of the grandstands that designate the different grandstands are laying there limp, but of course they are rain drenched, so they wouldn't be doing it. The good news is the safety truck races are going on, yep. And I'll tell you what, there have been a lot of people that have left, and we can see that some of the streets are clogged with taillights as we see them leaving the Indianapolis Motor Speedway area, but there's still the vast majority of the fans are here. The cars are out on the racetrack, and for crying out loud, I mean, there's a big old, there goes a truck right there bringing up some of the moisture. We see some of these other safety equipment down there at the
10: north end,
12: the vacuum trucks,
10: the north end, yeah,
12: sucking up water. So, you know, stranger things have happened, and I'll tell you what, the way these guys were going at it earlier, there's nothing I'd rather see than get some more laps under our belt.
10: I just I have the feeling that with all of the safety vehicles on track now, and we're talking about a good 14, maybe 15 vehicles, and as rapidly as they are starting to move with the vacuum trucks at the north end at the entrance of pit lane, they're going to clearly do everything they can to get this facility dried out. Now, keep in mind that it is 4 minutes after 6 Eastern
12: It's 6 minutes
10: time.
12: After four.
10: 6 minutes after four. Yeah, thank you, Dave. I transposed my numbers. It's six minutes after four Eastern Daylight Time here in central Indiana. And because we are now on daylight savings time, something that didn't kick in until I should talk to the governor about that. He's very well versed on the daylight savings time issue. But because of that, what is 7 o'clock here now, we basically have the light that we had it. Six o'clock.
12: Yeah, exactly.
10: So when it's 8:30, you still have a lot of light here. And Dave, I would say with the clearing skies, and these skies are clearing rather rapidly, I would have to say that we could probably see racing, green flag racing, until 8 o'clock or shortly thereafter.
12: And again, the Speedway is cognizant of the fact they hate to dump 300,000 or plus people on the streets of Speedway after dark. But, you know, they want to get this race run. They want to make it safe. And if there's no weather conditions, and, you know, some people have left here, so I imagine they'll take that into consideration, too. They won't be dumping the entire crowd out on the streets of Speedway after dark. But, you know, you got to do what you got to do sometimes. Mother Nature is the ultimate boss, and you got to play her game.
4: Well, thousands of fans remain in the stands here, and, of course, so many that we can't even see that are underneath the main grandstand right here on the front straight that will quickly return to their seats when the cars come back out. David, you mentioned we can see some taillights as some folks are making their way to some of the streets to exit the parking lots, but we invite you to stay with us here on the IMS Radio Network. And Donald Davidson, what do you think? Your opinion, we're going to see more racing here today?
21: I think so. When I came here this morning, I didn't think we were going to see any. But I've been through a few of these things, and you never know what to think. But of all the ones that I remember from the past, I don't remember a situation quite like this. I know that a lot of people think, well, as soon as they get to 101 laps, the race is over. No, they make every attempt to run it, and obviously we're seeing that now, so that's not a first. Probably one of the most excruciating ones that we remember was 1973, when we went 3 days, and on the second day, they even warmed the cars up, and I think they pushed them off on a parade lap, and it rained again. And then in 1976 is probably the closest to this one, where it started to rain at about 97, 98. They ran it under yellow till they got to 101, 102. They stopped it, and then they waited for probably 2.5 hours in the hopes that they could get the track dry again, which they did. And just as they were getting ready to fire the cars up in again, I think actually they were warming up in the pit lane when it rained a second time, and that was it. And then Johnny Rutherford actually walked to victory lane. But the one thing, actually two things in our favor, it's bright. Yep. And I don't remember ever seeing a situation like this where it actually got bright on a day where rain interrupted. And then the other thing, too, is we've had such a dry month. I mean, it's the best month we probably ever had. So it's not a case of the ground being saturated like it has in other years.
4: So weepers shouldn't be a factor. Problem. Yes. Uh-huh. Well, certainly right now we are seeing blue skies begin to make the appearances here above the track. And the sun is coming out. So that is the good news. Kevin Olson, you've caught up with some fans that think that we're going to get back to green flag racing as well. Who do you have down there?
0: Well, you know what, Mike? This is truly amazing. I strolled up into the grandstands here at random. And, of course, Indy always has the greatest race fans, but I ran into an unbelievable person here. I am talking right now with Stephen King.
11: This is Stephen King. I'm from Chicago. This is my first Indy race, and it's just amazing. I can't believe this. Cars go so fast.
0: Are you thinking about doing a book on something like this? Is this one of the? Are you doing research out here? What's going on?
11: No, I'm not actually Stephen King, the author. I'm another Stephen King. My Stephen King's a very common name, but yeah, I don't know. This is a wonderful experience, and to see the cars and all the fans out here, it's the largest event. Truly amazing to see for the first time.
0: You're hoping to get this back going, I'm sure. Who are you pulling for today?
11: Yeah, definitely.
0: Who are you pulling for? Who's your driver?
11: I like the Andretti's. I like Danica Patrick. I don't know. I like them all. We'll see what happens.
0: And who's your partner here?
13: Angie,
0: how about you? Who are you pulling for?
13: I think Tony Kanaan's got a good chance. He's got a really fast car this year. I got to give a shout-out to Danica Patrick, though, fellow Rasconian. So I hope, you know, whoever wins, it's just been a really great day.
0: So you actually went to school with Danica?
13: Yeah, I was in a class with her sister, Brooke. We used to ride the bus with her when we were real little kids.
0: Was she in track? Did she run fast?
13: Come again?
0: I said, was she in track? Was she a good athlete?
13: Oh, yeah. She was real involved and just really, really cool person.
0: Well, Angie, do you ever read any of Steve's books here?
13: No.
0: Well, you guys have a good day today. Thanks for talking to us. Back to you, Mike.
4: Kevin Olson in the stands here at the Indianapolis Motor Speedway. As the skies are beginning to clear above us, it is 11 minutes after 4 here at the Indianapolis Motor Speedway. We see an armada of vehicles, and I guess that's appropriate since they're on water here on the front straight. But probably 14 or 15, maybe more than that, vehicles here as they begin the drying process of this 2.5-mile oval. Tony Kanaan, for one, is hoping that the race is called and made official with 113 of 200 laps complete. The other guys that are still running, not so much. But we will await word, and we'll find out if that is the case. We're going to take a break, then we'll come back to the Indianapolis Motor Speedway, where we will revisit the final laps of the 2006 running of the greatest spectacle in racing.
5: Okay.
4: Now, stay tuned for the greatest spectacle in racing. Back at the Indianapolis Motor Speedway, the 91st running of the Indianapolis 500, red flagged just about an hour ago with Tony Kanaan leading the race, Marco Andretti second, Danica Patrick third, Vitor Mira fourth, and Dario Franchitti fifth. We are happy to report that conditions here in Speedway, Indiana, have improved dramatically over the last hour when it appeared there was no way that we may have an opportunity to restart this race. Now we have actually skies that are clearing with some sunshine poking out, and we can see blue skies right now, or at least remnants of blue between the clouds. So we have been informed that the Indianapolis Motor Speedway says that the plan right now is to continue track drying efforts, and the hope is to be able to restart this race between 6 o'clock and 6:30 Eastern Daylight Time here in Indianapolis. So that would mean approximately 2 hours of drying time, and then restart the race between 6 and 6:30. Right now it's 4:16 Eastern Daylight Time, so that is at last instruction. That is what we have heard. All of the safety vehicles are out on track. Because the track drying operation will include pit lane, all of the cars have been released to the garage area. Once again, Tony Kanaan is the leader. Al Unser Jr. He's had some difficulties during this race, no doubt about it. Had trouble finding speed in the number 50 AJ Foyt machine. Jake Query, you've caught up with Little Al. When we restart the race, he will start 28th. What does he have to say about his race car today?
14: Well, let's find out. Right now, Al Unser Jr. is talking to his son. He was talking to AJ Foyt, and I think he enjoys conversations with both. But Al, right now, how is the car? You stand 28th, and it looks like we're going to get back out there.
15: Well, it'd be good if we did get back out there for sure. The ABC Supply Company car is doing okay. You know, I wished we were a little bit quicker out there, and so on. We've had a little mishaps in our pits, but it seemed like the guys were starting to get it together. You know, and so, you know, if we can get out there and complete some more laps, and we'll have that much more fun. So.
14: I know I heard you say the other day that sometimes you almost encourage AJ to start telling war stories when you're around. Has he been boring you with any today during the break?
15: No, not at all today. You know, I mean, it's strictly business today. But honestly, I got to thank AJ Foyt and the entire crew for giving me the opportunity this month. It's been great. It's been a lot of fun working with AJ, and I hope we get to do it again.
14: Well, Al Unser Jr., you've been through a lot, and we know that. Regardless of what happens and where you finish on the pylon, I'd say it's a victory for you to get back out here for the 91st 500.
15: Thank you very much.
14: Al Unser Jr., sitting 28th, waiting to see if he can move up. Mike King?
4: Okay, Jake, thanks so much. When we come back, the final four laps of the 90th Indy 500 were under a red flag with Tony Kanaan leading the 91st Indianapolis 500-mile race. Now, stay tuned for the greatest spectacle in racing. Four laps, 10 miles, one qualifying run. Davey, that's all that separates Michael Andretti, 10 miles from winning the Indianapolis 500 in his 15th start.
19: And, you know, sometimes we hear that Andretti is slowing on the back straightaway. He better hope it's not these last four laps we hear it this year.
4: So here we go. The palms are sweaty, I can tell you. Michael Andretti is the leader. His son, Marco Andretti, runs second. Scott Dixon is third. Sam Hornish Jr. is fourth. Defending 500 winner Dan Weldon is fifth. Dario Franchitti, currently shown in sixth place. Tony Kanaan is seventh. Eighth place to Danica Patrick. Ninth place to Scott Sharp. Tenth place to Vitor Mira. And Vitor has gotten himself back on the lead lap. 10 cars on the lead lap for all the marbles. Mark James at the Indianapolis 500. The fan club of Michael Andretti has grown by tens of thousands. They're in front of Chris Denari. Fans on their feet. Rooting on Michael Andretti in the exit of four.
23: They are on their feet, hands in the air. Michael and Marco Andretti running one and two.
4: Down the front straight, the Vonage car in front, and he's going to take the lead into turn number one with Andretti. Green cars around him.
24: Michael Andretti, but now Marco's got to work his way around Ryan Herta if he wants to get to his dad. Michael Andretti heads the field into
23: Marco Andretti works his way around Brian Herdon. He's going to try to reel in Dad already in the short cube in the north end.
5: It is one and two, Dad and son, Michael and Marco Andretti. Marco goes low, about four car lengths behind his dad, Michael Andretti.
23: Three laps will remain for Michael Andretti. 7.5 miles to realize the dream. Here goes Marco Andretti, side by side. He's going to make the pass and win.
7: Marco Andretti has passed his dad, Michael. Marco leads the field into the southeast corner.
5: Hey, Dad, watch this. Marco Andretti to the inside, and now Michael going to lose the second position. Sam Hornish Jr. pulls up alongside. They're battling for the runner-up spot to turn three.
7: Michael pedaling for all it's worth, trying to hold on to second. Not going to be able to do it. Hornish stepped in front of him. Meanwhile, Marco roars away on the north end.
5: 19-year-old Marco Andretti exiting turn four. The fans on their feet. He's got a 15-car lead over Sam Hornish Jr.
23: The third generation of the Andretti family to race here at the Indianapolis Motor Speedway. Two

0: Harnish Jr. has won the 90th Indianapolis 500 in an incredible finish. 63 thousandths of a second as Sam Harnish Jr. has beaten Marco Andretti. Davey Hamilton, he got the runoff of turn four, made the move to the inside, took him by about 6 feet at the line.
1: Unbelievable. I thought Sam made a huge mistake. He tried to jump underneath Marco Andretti with two laps to go. In turn three, he had to lift. He lost a lot, but unbelievable by Sam Harnish Jr.
0: He wins this race despite a black flag penalty where he has to drive through. Let's go to Kevin Lee.
2: Roger, you even look amazed at the finish of this.
3: What a job he did, I'll tell you. What a winner, and what a driver. He sure deserves it. But we had a lot of adversity today, but he came back and won that race. I can't even believe it.
4: Marco Andretti leading the field at the tail end of the race. Congratulations. Did you have any idea that this would be your moment?
5: Yeah, because I mean the NYSC boys did an awesome job the whole month. I don't know. There goes, I guess, the Andretti luck, because second's nothing here.
6: I figured, well, you got to be real smart about this and, you know, wait for him to make his move so that you can, you know, make it harder that same direction so that he doesn't have time to, you know, think about it and be able to, you know, react to that. So I figured, you know, high, low, or over top of him, I was going to do whatever it took to win the race. And, you know, I think that, you know, I came off there hoping that we were going to win the race, but, you know, not sure if we were going to have enough. But, you know, I couldn't believe that, you know, we, you know, when we hit the stripe or the yard of bricks, that it was over, you know, all the way past him and then some. But pretty neat deal.
7: Lucky number seven.
6: Lucky number seven is right. And, you know, I would have never thought that, you know, at lap 160 that it might still happen. But, you know, what we did, we went out there and we were patient all day long. And the last, you know, 10 laps, and we needed to go out there and push hard. That's what we did.
0: Now stay tuned for the greatest spectacle in racing. Back at the Indianapolis Motor Speedway, where our track grind continues, and we want to let all of our stations along the network line know that we will be back on the air with you at 6 o'clock Eastern Daylight Time. So 6 o'clock, we do anticipate, if conditions hold, that we will have more green flag racing here today at the Indianapolis Motor Speedway. So rejoin us at 6 o'clock here for the 91st Indianapolis 500. Mike King back with you at the Indianapolis Motor Speedway, where we are just minutes away from restarting the 91st running of the Indianapolis 500. 113 laps were complete when the rains came shortly after 3 o'clock and the red flag was displayed to the field. Dave Wilson, I have never seen the sort of job that I've seen in the last 2.5, nearly 3 hours by the track safety crew, by the track, all of the track maintenance crew, to get this track dried out. We are already looking at cars on pit lane with all drivers strapped in, and we're just literally moments away from restarting this race.
8: And, I mean, it happened all of a sudden. I mean, by that I mean it still looked wet, wet, wet. Boom, it was dry. I mean, it happened quickly. So something out there, I mean, a lot of hard work, obviously, by the Delphi safety team and all the people here at the Indianapolis Motor Speedway. But I don't know. I think we got a heck of a finish here in store for us. I think the racing guys are smiling.
0: Well, we've got a very interesting situation. Let's reset the field for you right now with 113 laps complete. Tony Kanaan basically sat for 3 hours thinking that he had won the Indianapolis 500. But it is not a done deal yet. Kanaan is your leader. Marco Andretti is second. Danica Patrick is third. Vitor Mira is fourth. Fifth place to Dario Franchitti. But Dario Franchitti has a cut right rear tire that is going to have to be changed before he restarts. Dario Franchitti will be allowed to change the tire if he comes in during a parade lap before we restart the race. But either way, that is going to mean, Johnny Parsons Jr., that he is going to lose a lot of track position. As far as I know, he will not be able to regain his fifth-place position on track. Will have to go to the tail of the lead lap, which means he will fall back all the way to 20th. So Dario Franchitti, who when the race was red flagged, was running fifth, will now have to restart in 20th position.
9: And, Mike, what is so bad about that is he will not be allowed to take on fuel, which would help him go a longer distance from the rest of the competitors. The guys up front, most of them, have only gone 13 laps. That means they have another 18 to go. However, we had five drivers come in just before the red flag come out and top off on fuel. They can go another 30 laps before, when this restart starts, they can go 30 laps more before they have to pit again for fuel.
0: The drivers right now that have the most fuel on board, Michael Andretti, Thomas Schechter, and Davey Hamilton. They only have two laps under their belts that they completed under the last pit stop, along with A.J. Foyt the fourth and Marty Roth. The pits will be open the first time by as we get set to go racing once again here at the corner of 16th and Georgetown in Speedway, Indiana. Dave Wilson, I'm really happy we didn't have to watch this one be flagged by the rain and consequently see a winner walk into victory lane.
8: Oh, I'll tell you what. I mean, anytime with the action we saw this morning, because they thought this was going to end at 101 laps, imagine the action we're going to see with 87 left to go when they know it's going to end at 200 and there's still more weather coming. They don't know what might happen. It's going to be a sprint race.
0: The National Weather Service is telling us that we may see more weather in less than 1 hour. Either way, we are anticipating that we will run all, if not, or most, if not all, of the remaining 87 laps. Here's the way the rest of the field will restart. Elio Castroneves is sixth. Jeff Simmons is seventh. Scott Dixon is 8th, Ed Carpenter is 9th, Ryan Briscoe is 10th, 11th to Jacques Lazier, 12th to Scott Sharp, 13th to Dan Weldon, 14th to Koski Matsura. Sam Hornish Jr. will restart 15th. 16th place belongs to Buddy Rice. Darren Manning will restart in 17th place. Michael Andretti in 18th place. Thomas Schechter in 19th place. Davey Hamilton in 20th place. All of those cars, 1st through 20th, on the lead lap. Roger Yasukawa restarts 22nd. Roger Yasukawa restarts 21st. Richie Hearn restarts 22nd. Buddy Lazier restarts 23rd. Alex Barron restarts 24th. Sarah Fisher restarts 25th. A.J. Foyt the fourth restarts 26th. Marty Roth restarts 27th. Alan Sir Jr. will restart in 28th place. Out of the race, Phil Giebler, John Andretti, Milk Aduno, John Herb, and Roberto Moreno. We pause 10 seconds for station identification, celebrating 55 years of live flag-to-flag coverage. 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

0: back at the Indianapolis Motor Speedway. Mike King and the entire IMS Radio Network crew, where we have cars on the track and the cars that are still running, and that is first through 28th place. We are seeing them now making their first appearance on this track in some 3 hours. Mark Janes, they're in front of you in turn number three, the first of three warm-up laps before we go back to green flag racing.
1: Tony Kanaan, Marco, Danica Patrick, Vitor Mira, Dario Franchitti, then Elio Castroneves, Jeff Simmons, Roger Yasukawa, and more. The field in the north end, great sight, Mike. The hardiest of race fans have remained, thousands of them on their feet, waving their caps in appreciation for these drivers and their patience trying to complete the 91st running of the Indianapolis 500.
0: And Dave Wilson, a real testament to the fans of the Indianapolis 500, as there's still a couple of hundred thousand, perhaps more, on the grounds here, and they are streaming back into their seats trying to get in place to watch the restart of this race.
2: Well, and the ones that left are kicking themselves, but I'll tell you what, these people aren't dumb. They're here at the Indianapolis 500. They know they're going to see a heck of a show.
0: Tony Kanaan and Marco Andretti lead Danica Patrick across the yard of bricks. Pits are open once again. We are circulating around track. 114 are now complete. The first of three warm-up laps are complete. We see the 9 of Scott Dixon. We see the 12 of Ryan Briscoe. The 8 of Scott Sharp. All these cars on pit lane. Let's go downstairs to Dave Argabright.
3: Well, Mike, Marco Andretti's pit, he did not stop. But however, Dario Franchitti just next to him made a quick stop. This is interesting strategy we're going to see play out right here.
0: So we are seeing, JP, several drivers come in, and we knew that Dario Franchitti had to change the right rear that was cut, but a lot of folks coming in and taking on tires, and I'm assuming, did they also take fuel?
4: Most likely the guys took on fuel so they can go longer on a pit sequence. Otherwise, they wouldn't have made a stop at all. We see the Foyt car still in the pits. Looked like he may have stalled.
0: Okay, so we are watching the 14 of Darren Manning. It remains in the pit stall, so Darren Manning has refired, and he will be back on track momentarily. We will be making our way back to in-car and be able to talk to Davey Hamilton and find out from him what he feels like he will have underneath him. Let's go to Kevin Lee for a recap of other cars that we saw come in on that second warm-up lap.
5: Scott Dixon was in the most need of fuel among those that have been running up near the front. He had not pitted since lap 90, so he came in. Of all of those that came in that time, Dario Franchitti had the quickest stop. He got out first down the pit road, and then Dixon was second.
0: Davey Hamilton, Mike King, IMS Radio Network. You have us?
6: Yeah, Mike, gotcha.
0: Davey, what has the rain done to your car, and how good do you feel about this restart going these final laps?
6: Yeah, the rain shouldn't affect us any. Safe for everybody. Track should be nice and clean. And, you know, I'm just looking forward to a good restart. We got about half, a little over halfway to go, Mike, and we got a decent car, and hopefully we get some strategy going our way and get back to the front of this thing.
0: Okay, Davey, good luck. We'll be watching. That's Davey Hamilton as he is out on track in the Hewlett-Packard machine. So Davey Hamilton and the rest of the field, they will see the green flag next time by Bob Jenkins. The leaders are in front of you in turn number two.
7: And Marco Andretti is sort of letting Tony Kanaan know that, hey, I'm back here, and when the green comes on, you can look for me to go to the front. Meanwhile, a bit of a gap has opened up here as Elio Castroneves lags a bit on Vitor Mira, but now they're back in good formation as they head for turn three.
0: So this will be a single-file restart once again as we get set to go back to green flag racing. We will complete 116 laps at the line, three warm-up laps, which means we have 84 laps, Chris Denari, as we've got the cars accelerating in the north short chute.
3: And Marco Andretti is right on the backside of Tony Kanaan. They exit turn number four. Kanaan with a car and a half lead over Andretti.
0: Here comes Marco Andretti. He is not going to waste any time. He'll go to the high side of Tony Kanaan. 116 complete, heading to turn number one.
8: And Tony Kanaan shuts him off, Mike. He took the low road. There's a little bit of a gap back to the third place position, but Kanaan is still out front going into turn two.
7: Indeed, Kanaan with about a three-car length advantage, two abreast as Elio Castroneves continues to pass cars.
3: Looked like there was going to be a battle for that third spot. Now we have a battle for the lead. Marco to the high side of TK. Tony watches him whiz by, and Marco leads the way to the short chute in the north end.
9: Marco Andretti in front of a turn for a crowd. Nobody has left
0: tier guys. He's got a five-car length lead as he flashes by ahead of Kanaan. At the line, this will be the 17th lead change of the day. Marco Andretti, Jerry Baker, he's the leader in turn number one.
8: 99% of the people are still here and watching the great race. It's Kanaan, Marco, then Danica Patrick, 1, 2, 3 in turn two.
7: It is very close, however, up front as Kanaan is not letting Andretti get away by very much. They race toward turn number three with Marco still the advantage.
9: Really can't see Kanaan until they get upon us. He's going to make the hard dive to the inside and grab the spot. 7-Eleven machine in first place on the north end.
0: And Kanaan now has about a three-car length lead on Marco Andretti. And Danica Patrick now has Marco in her sights. They flash by out of turn four. So now we're going to see the 18th lead change at the line. Tony Kanaan out in front. Marco Andretti. And here comes Danica Patrick in one.
8: She looked inside just very briefly, might change her mind. It's still 1, 2, 3. Kanaan, Marco, Danica.
7: Danica settling back now. The real battle is between Elio Castroneves and Simmons as they race down the backstretch.
9: On the restart, Danica had plenty of company from Vitor Mira. She was able to win that battle into turn number one. Vitor fell off the pace a bit. Danica now joins the front two as they exit turn number three.
0: And it's an AGR 1-2-3 with Kanaan, then Marco Andretti, Danica Patrick, and well back about 15 car lengths is Mira. Tony Kanaan will remain out in front, but once again, Marco Andretti pulls within a car length, Jerry Baker, as they head into turn number one.
8: If there was sunshine, they'd all be sharing the same shade. Kanaan, Marco, Danica Patrick, one more time for AGR out front.
7: 1, 2, and 3. They are that close. AGR Racing showing the way here. It's Kanaan over Andretti and Patrick.
9: Marco really looks strong at the exit of turn number two. TK a little stronger in the north end. Kanaan with about a two-car length advantage as they're just off the white line at the exit of turn three. Patrick falls back a couple of car lengths.
0: They're in the short chute now down along the white line. Marco Andretti got about a car length behind. Now Patrick right behind Andretti. She'll make the pass for second.
9: Danica Patrick moves across the Arna Bridge. She will overtake her teammate headed to turn number one.
8: And the crowd goes nuts down here in turn one. Danica Patrick now. She's going to put pressure on Tony Kanaan.
7: Danica Patrick has come to race. She's in second position. Kanaan pulls away a little, but look at Patrick close in as they head down the backstretch in for three.
9: A video board across the way showed the view for the fans. They're pumping their fists, waving their hands, cheering on Danica Patrick. Come on in, five car lengths and Tony Kanaan.
0: And it is sunny out now in turn number four, and Tony Kanaan down on the white line, about a four-link car advantage over Patrick. Then it's Marco, then Elio Castroneves. Elio Castroneves closing quickly. I'm going to tell you what, Donald Davidson, this feels more like we're running the last five laps over and over and over again and has that sort of intensity, and yet we still have 79 laps remaining.
10: It looks like that record lead change number of 29 for 1960 might get beaten.
0: Dave Wilson, you have been keeping track of the lead changes, and you show 19 lead changes with 79 laps complete.
2: I show
0: 79 laps remaining.
2: I show, this is unofficial, but I show 19. The next one will be 20.
0: So Tony Kanaan is out in front. Danica Patrick, his teammate, and Marco Andretti, his teammate, all three out of the AGR stable run 1-2-3. Elio Castroneves, who earlier today, after the third round of stops, had a problem with the fuel probe, went all the way back to 29th, has fought his way, Jerry Baker, to fourth, and he's got the leaders in sight.
8: He does indeed, Mike. He's maybe half a dozen car lengths right now behind Marco, and they're already in turn number two. That's how fast they're getting by us.
7: Indeed, Elio is really the man on the booth. While the first three stay the same, he is closing in on that third-place car. Don't count him out yet.
9: Marco took a peek like he was going to swing below Danica Patrick. Didn't have a run, though. Elio Castroneves back into the fray. Dan Wilden lurking in the shadows. Sam Hornish Jr., who's worked his way up tonight.
0: First five cars are pretty evenly spaced. They exit turn number four with Kanaan in the lead. Dan Wilden restarted in 13th place, but he is back up to fifth. Jerry Baker, here comes Wilden, as he's now bearing down on the leader.
8: All of a sudden, there's a five-car breakaway. Wilden is the fifth car in that group, and he's putting pressure right now on Elio Castroneves.
7: Top five still running the same as indeed Weldon is looking good, but so is Sam Hornish Jr. There's somebody else that you can't count out before this race ends.
9: Nearer fall of Dan Weldon for Elio Castroneves. Marco took a peek behind Danica as well. Still no change among the top five.
0: Still the top three are all AGR. Kanaan, then Patrick, then Andretti. Castroneves is being chased by Dan Weldon. Ask the fans that are here, was it worth the wait? Was it worth a three-hour rain delay? I think so, Jerry Baker. They're racing hard through one.
8: It's still that fight's about front, though, Mike. It looks to me like Dan Wilden is starting to really push up really close to Castroneves in the second corner.
7: Boy, the first five are just very, very close. Sam Hornish tries to get to the inside of Ed Carpenter as they race off of the second corner.
9: Wilden looks strong at the exit of turn number two. He's going to take a peek below Elio. Going to get a wheel underneath him and grab the spot. Dan Wilden to fourth as they roar out of the north end.
0: Here comes Kanaan. They're in the short chute. Kanaan has his left side wheels well off the white line, trailed by Patrick Andretti, and now Dan Wilden rides fourth. And we're watching Sam Hornish Jr. go side by side with Thomas Schechter. This is a race for position. As Hornish and Schechter come across the line, Sam Hornish Jr. will pick up eighth place, Jerry Baker in one.
8: Well, Sam Hornish Jr. wants to try to pick up a lot of space, Mike, and get in the play right now. The battle has already passed Bob at the second corner, heading down the back straight away toward Mark Jane.
9: Ed Carpenter running in the top 10 decided to dive off the pit road, and so that picked up another spot for Sam Hornish Jr. He's trying to pull up to that lead pack, having trouble doing so. Tony Kanaan leads the way in the exit of three.
0: Kanaan in first, followed by Danica Patrick and Marco Andretti, then Weldon and Castroneves, followed by Mira and Jeff Simmons.
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0: Back at the Indianapolis Motor Speedway, Mike King and the entire IMS radio network crew. We sat idle for 3 hours after the rain started to fall, just about 3 o'clock Eastern Daylight Time. Went back to Green Flag Racing shortly after 6 o'clock. Well, I'm going to tell you what, Johnny Parsons, these guys are not wasting any time getting on it. The 15, 18 laps that were run immediately after the restart were really, really intense. In fact, we saw the lead change hands 5 times in 15 laps.
4: These are racers, Mike. This is the Indy 500, and these guys have been dreaming, waiting once a year for this event. They've been chomping at the bit during that red rain flight, the delay we had. They've been back there just concentrating on race strategy. They're out here tooth and nail again.
0: Dario Franchitti, you might remember before the restart we told you he had to stop during one of the warm-up laps as the race was getting ready to go back to green. The first 3 laps were run under yellow in order to get everyone back up and running, okay? So as Dario Franchitti was out on track, we knew that he had a cut right rear tire that had to be replaced. Dario, in fact, had to come in. When he did stop, he was relegated to 20th on the lead lap. So Dario Franchitti drops all the way back to 20th. Right now, Dario Franchitti is shown in 7th place. So Dave Wilson, a hard charge for the Scotsman, is now he is back into the top 7 and now trying to gain ground on Sam Hornish Jr., who's running just in front of him.
2: Well, he's led 15 laps today, and I tell you, he was certainly one of the picks to win this thing by a lot of the pundits before him.
0: Tony Kanaan is out in front. In fact, let's give a full field rundown with 132 of 200 laps complete. Tony Kanaan is the leader. Danica Patrick runs in second place. Marco Andretti is third. Dan Wilden is back up to fourth. Elio Castroneves has gotten his 3 car back up to fifth. Sam Hornish Jr. is sixth. Dario Franchitti is seventh. Jeff Simmons is eighth. Thomas Schechter is ninth. Vitor Mira is 10th. Michael Andretti is 11th. Scott Dixon is 12th. Ryan Briscoe is 13th. Buddy Rice is 14th. Scott Sharp is 15th. Let's see. We've got Rice, who has now dropped to 16th. Davey Hamilton is 17th, Dave Wilson.
2: And in the 18th position, we've got Buddy Rice as he comes into the pit area, so he continues to drop. In 19th, Koski Matsura. 20th, Roger Yasukawa. 21st, Anthony Foyt IV. 22nd, Sarah Fisher. 23rd, Alex Barron. 24th, Marty Roth. 25th, Ed Carpenter. 26th, Buddy Lazier. 27th, it's Richie Hearn. 28th, Alan Sir Jr. 29th, and out of the race, Phil Giebler. 30th, John Andretti. 31st, Phil Coduno. 32nd, John Herb. And 33rd, Roberto Moreno.
0: So we've got Dan Wilden now being shown on pit lane. He was running in the top 5. Dan Wilden, Kevin Lee, he makes his way slowly towards the south end. Kevin Lee?
3: And on a charge back up to the front. He hits his marks. Wilden will change all 4 tires. He'll put the fuel in. Let's see if they make any kind of adjustments. I would guess that car is hooked up right now. No changes. Wilden away in under 9 seconds.
0: So Dan Wilden, if we continue under a green flag, we should see Dan Wilden again somewhere around lap 168 or 170. Everyone, it looks like right now, Dave Wilson, going to have to make at least 1 more pit stop. Many of the drivers still have to make 2 more stops.
2: Yeah, exactly. And that's going to certainly figure into things here, especially with the weather approaching.
0: So we continue to cycle through on this round of pit stops. Sam Hornish Jr., the defending Indy 500 champion. He is on pit lane, and he comes towards you, Kevin Lee.
12: Jr. also has had some adversity to overcome today, but he's worked himself back up into contention. He's in his box, all four tires for last year's winner. They're not going to make any changes at the front, and they'll pack it as full of fuel as they can, and Hornish is away.
0: So a full load of ethanol and four Firestone Firehawks for Sam Hornish Jr. As we continue to watch, we've got another car that will peel off the track and will have to get on the binders very quickly. We also see that looks like one of the Vision cars. No, that is the number 91 of Richie Hearn in the Go Fast machine. He has just completed his stop. We see it's the number 4 of Vitor Mira. The Panther Racing car is in. So Vitor Mira is in. Let's go downstairs to Kevin Olson.
13: Vitor Mira's came in. He's going to take on four tires. He's down. He's away. Sorry.
0: So Vitor Mira is away as he completes his stop. So as we watch the top five, Tony Kanaan, Danica Patrick, Marco Andretti, Elio Castroneves, and Dario Franchitti, the top five. Two of those top five, though, are now on pit lane. So Tony Kanaan and Danica Patrick with 137 complete now roll towards the south end towards their pits. Elio Castroneves is also in. Let's go to the south end. Elio Castroneves, Jake Query, you've got him.
14: Actually, Tony Kanaan brings in his number 11 Dallara. He takes four tires. Kanaan, smooth so far. The car appears to be hooked up. He's taking fuel. They went up. Kanaan is off. Off now to Kevin Lee.
12: Danica Patrick came in and came out in 9 seconds. Kanaan just barely beat her out. Meanwhile, at the front of the pit road, Elio Castroneves fell all the way back to 29th after a nearly minute pit stop early. Elio is still in the chase. He's away with a pretty good stop.
0: Sam Hornish Jr. has just dropped below Dan Weldon in turn number one, and it looks like Bob Jenkins at Hornish right now really hooked up. We'll get back to Bob in just a second. Marco Andretti is on pit lane. Marco had briefly inherited the lead, but now Marco Andretti is in. Dave Argerbright, you're there.
3: And he wheels up, hits his stop perfectly. There was a report that he had a flat tire on the car. He's getting all four tires and a full fuel load and an adjustment to the rear wing. Car is down, and he is away a little bit longer than he wanted. Missed a second or two on the takeoff.
0: Looked like a pretty good stop for Marco Andretti. But, Dave, as you mentioned, looked like it took him a while to get out of his pit stall. So Dario Franchitti, who restarted in 20th, now makes his way through turn number one. Jerry Baker as the leader.
7: Dario Franchitti through quarter number two. He's been very patient. Now, of course, all this is happening because so many of the cars are off sequence on pit stops. So it's going to come down to who's in the lead, of course, when the rain comes, if it does, in the next hour or so.
9: Dario Franchitti through the north end start to work on Marco Andretti. Sparks continue to fly from the under three of the race car.
3: And Franchitti went down on the white line. He's going to look to make a move on Marco Andretti as they flash by you, Mike King.
0: Dario Franchitti is the driver out in front, pulling to the rear wing of his teammate Marco Andretti. Marco, who just completed his pit stop, is currently shown in 15th place. So we keep our eye on Dario Franchitti. Dario will have to be stopping soon. He is the leader. Thomas Schechter has gone to second place. Michael Andretti is up to third. Scott Dixon is fourth. Ryan Briscoe is fifth. Davey Hamilton now rolls the 0-2 car down pit lane, the Hewlett-Packard car. So Davey Hamilton setting up for what could be his final stop of the 91st Indianapolis 500. We keep our eye on Davey Hamilton. So Davey Hamilton is in. Four tires going on as the race continues on track. Thomas Schechter, another of the Vision cars, as Schechter really gets on the binders, and smoke coming from all four tires as he slows to try to avoid violating the pit speed violation. And Davey Hamilton is away. We see the two of Thomas Schechter as he will pull in. Dario Franchitti continues to lead. Let's keep an eye and see how the two car of Thomas Schechter is serviced by the Vision crew. So Thomas Schechter, who was running in the top three when he came off the track in order to make this stop with 141 laps complete. Let's go to Dave Argerbright.
3: Thomas Schechter came in perfectly, made tires, full load of fuel, and right back out. Very smooth stop for Schechter.
0: Danica Patrick trying to make her way back up to the pack after that last stop. Danica Patrick currently shown in 10th place. The top 10 with 142 of 200 laps now complete. Dario Franchitti is the leader. Scott Dixon now moves to second. Marco, and make that Michael Andretti, is third. Ryan Briscoe is fourth. And is Andretti on pit lane? No, we did not see anyone on pit lane. So as he is on pit lane. So Michael Andretti is on pit lane. We saw as he was falling. Dave Arkwright, you've got him.
3: He's up in the air with the jacks. Tires have been changed. Fuel being loaded. Fuel hose now disengaged. Away he goes. A smooth, quick stop for Michael Andretti.
0: So Michael Andretti is underway, and it looks like Dario Franchitti's Canadian club crew, they're also laying out tires. So Dario Franchitti, the leader of the 91st Indy 500. Scott Dixon will follow him down pit road. Dario Franchitti in the 27 car will make his way to just about the midway point of pit lane, and he will pull in. Jake Query, you're there.
14: Dario Franchitti brings in his Canadian club. No adjustments on the wing right now. The car is up. They are changing all four tires. Problem on the front left. It's delayed a second now. He's down. They're waiting on fuel. The ethanol goes in, and Dario Franchitti pulls away.
3: Scott Dixon is in his stall. He had worked his way back up to the second position. Franchitti rolls by. Dixon getting a front wing adjustment, and he is away with a nice stop.
0: So a frantic pace being set here as we're closing in on 50 laps remaining in the 91st Indianapolis 500 after a three-hour rain delay. The number 98 Lenovo car being driven by Alex Barron, that's the Kerr Bagajanian Beck Motorsports car, is in and it is out. Here comes the 5. That is the AMCO Transmissions car of Sarah Fisher, also out after work is being completed. We've got another car getting ready to be dropped. It looks like that is the 99 car of Buddy Lazier. So Buddy Lazier is underway as well after what should be his next to last stop. Donald Davidson, his stops continue.
10: Jacques Lazier just took the lead. I don't know that we ever thought we'd see the day when a Pleyadel Racing car would lead the race, because they're not one of the better funded operations that there are, but Jacques Lazier is leading the Indianapolis 500.
0: So with 144 laps complete, Jacques Lazier goes to the front as we continue to see a massive number of lead changes in this, the 91st Indianapolis 500-mile race. Jacques Lazier in the blue and white Indiana Ice number 21 Pleyadel Racing entry. Jerry Baker is in turn number one, and he has got a good-sized lead.
8: Well, he is all by himself, Mike. He's never led a lap here at the speedway. He's in front of Bob Jenkins already in turn two.
7: Oh, it's so good to see him leading the Indy 500. Jacques Lazier trying to repeat the effort that his brother did a few years ago in winning the 500. That's the situation right now.
9: Great racer from a great racing family, and that number 21 machine, Jacques Lazier, continues to lead the Indianapolis 500. Jacques Lazier making his way through the north end.
3: And now we have a car slowing down. It is Jacques Lazier. He'll head to pit lane, guys, so he'll give up the lead in that Indiana Ice machine.
0: Yeah, Jacques Lazier, it had been 32 laps since he had made his last pit stop, so we were expecting him, but Jacques Lazier is in very quickly to his pit stall. So Jacques Lazier, in one of the last pit stalls on the north end, is in his stall. So the leader is in. He'll give it up to Tony Kanaan. So Tony Kanaan reassumes the lead in the 91st Indianapolis 500-mile race. Jacques Lazier getting service on all four corners. A new set of Firestone Firehawks getting a full load of ethanol, but a problem for Jacques Lazier as the car has stalled. We don't have anyone there yet, but we will try to find out what's going on with Jacques Lazier. It looks like he has stalled the car once again. So here we were just talking about what a great day he had had, and Jacques Lazier appears to be seeing it all go away, Dave Wilson, in just this one pit stop, and not sure what's happened, but it looks like twice he has tried to get out and the car has not been able to leave the stall.
2: Well, you guys hit her on the road with Pleyadel Racing, an underfunded team, and Jacques put this deal together. Very happy. He and Phil Giebler have done a fabulous job there in the 21 and the 31 car, respectively. And man, I just hope that they can put together some more cars so he can run some more races. And Jacques, a deserving driver.
0: JP, it looked like the car lurched a couple of times. What do you think? He might be losing the clutch on that car.
4: Exactly.
0: Maybe a one at first or second gear.
4: Exactly, Mike. Could be one of the gears he had to go out in a higher gear, but no doubt, more than likely a clutch problem.
0: Well, we are being given reports from the National Weather Service that we have more bad weather in and around the area as we are approaching 150 laps complete. 147, in fact, have been completed. The leader is Tony Kanaan. Sam Hornish Jr., the defending 500 winner, now is shown in second place. Dario Franchitti is third. Danica Patrick is fourth. Elio Castroneves is fifth. JP, right now, this is a fuel mileage game because so many of these cars are on so many different fuel strategies. Kanaan last pitted 11 laps earlier. Hornish, 13 laps earlier. Franchitti, 5 laps earlier, I should say. Of the top five cars, none of them pitted at the same time. And quite literally, one or two laps could make the difference between between winning this race if the rain comes back again or losing this race. So, in fact, we see that Kanaan, Patrick, and Castroneves, they are on the same pit strategy. Hornish and Franchitti are on different pit strategies from the other three cars in the top five.
4: Makes it very interesting. They don't have many adjustments now as we had in previous years. So it's going to be a roll of the dice, Mike. When is that rain going to hit? Is this race still going to be green? Who's going to be up front with the best fuel strategy?
0: It is almost like, Dave Wilson, we are constantly recycling after pit stops, you know, to get a good feel for the running order because so many people are off sequence with each other.
2: This reminds me of musical chairs. When the music stops, whoever's left standing is going to get all the checkered flag.
0: Yeah, Donald Davison?
10: Well, Al Unser Jr. is not having the happiest of days. He's running 28th. However, in three more laps, he will have moved to third in the all-time laps completed in the entire history of the Indianapolis 500. As he gets 145, he now leads two laps, and only A.J. Foyt and Al Unser Sr. would have completed more laps in their 500 career.
0: We got a problem in turn two, Bob Jenkins.
7: Car up against the wall, hitting the car's wall, sliding toward me and past me in turn number two. It's Marty Roth. Marty Roth, once again, the crash occurs at the south end of the racetrack. We've seen this constantly today. Every single accident has occurred down here, and they've all been very similar. Contact with the wall out of turn number one, sliding through the short chute and into the second turn.
0: So this is very reminiscent of the incident that involved John Andretti. As Bob Jenkins mentioned, all of the incidents today have occurred on the south end of the track, and all have been single car incidents. This is the sixth single car incident of the day, and it brings out the seventh caution flag of the afternoon here at the Indianapolis Motor Speedway. Now, stay tuned for the greatest spectacle in racing. It's a pleasure to welcome Dennis Prado to the booth here at the Bombardier Learjet Pagoda. Dennis is the Senior Director of Marketing for Beam Global Spirits and Wine. Dennis, good afternoon. Certainly Dario Franchitti has shown he's fast enough to be out front in the Canadian Club car, that is for sure. Dennis, tell us a little bit, if you could, about the involvement with the Indianapolis 500.
15: Yeah, racing in the Indy 500 has just been a great program for us. Beam Global Spirits and Wine is going on its fifth year as a major sponsor of the league. In the last 2 years, has been really special for us because we've had two cars in the field. We've got Dario Franchitti driving the number 27 Canadian Club car, and then Mike Andretti is driving the Jim Beam car this year. So we've got great relations with IMS, the Motor Speedway here. They've been great partners of ours, as has AGR, Andretti Green Racing, and Mike and Dario are just terrific to work with, and they've been great spokespersons for our brands. And then last thing I'd mention is Jim Beam is the official spirit of the Indy 500.
0: You know, as always, you know, contest and marketing of involvements are such a big deal. And I understand that you had some special promotional winners that were here with you this weekend. Tell us a little bit about them.
15: Yeah, we've got eight sweeps winners here with us this weekend. We ran two separate consumer promotions earlier in the year. One was the Jim Beam 1100. We have four sweeps winners in as part of that promotion. That's a really neat program. We bring those four winners to Indy on Thursday. They're treated to just a VIP weekend, VIP experience here in Indianapolis. It kind of ends, the day ends with them sitting in the suite and watching the race with us here at Indianapolis. And then we actually put them on a helicopter in the infield here, get them on a private jet, and we fly them down to see the Coca-Cola 600. But that Jim Beam 1100 has just been a great program for us. And the other sweeps stakes we have now is the Canadian Club Ultimate Indy Sweeps, and we've got four winners here who have been here all with us all weekend, and they also have had a true, you know, VIP experience this weekend.
0: Well, it sounds, you talk about a full day of racing. When you're watching 1,100 miles and you're able to experience racing on the same day at both the Indianapolis Motor Speedway and Lowe's Motor Speedway, that's a pretty good race day for any fan in this world.
15: I think it's probably the ultimate race day for any fan, and I'm sure they're going to be tired at the end of the day, but I'm sure it'll be worth it, and an experience they'll never forget.
0: Dennis Prado is the Senior Director of Marketing for Beam Global Spirits and Wine, joining us here in the Bombardier Learjet Pagoda. Dennis, before we let you go, why is racing and how is racing used as a part of the important marketing platform for both Jim Beam and Canadian Club.
15: Yeah, racing, you know, really works well as a platform for both Canadian Club and Jim Beam. It helps us increase our brand's relevance and awareness with our target consumers. It's probably not much of a surprise, but we've got a lot of data that shows that race fans are whiskey drinkers and vice versa. The Indy Series really has a strong alignment with our target consumer, both demographically and geographically. 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I mean, Indy racing is a technologically advanced, refined, sophisticated form of racing, and Canadian Club is a refined, sophisticated whiskey. It's also a great way for us to promote our social responsibility platform and in our Drink Smart program. And our Drink Smart message is incorporated into everything we do within motorsports.
0: Well, we do want to say thanks to Dennis Prado, the Senior Director of Marketing from Beam Global Spirits and Wine, for joining us here in the broadcast booth. And we have got just about all of the leaders on pit lane now as the yellow flag continues to fly for the single car incident involving Marty Roth. 155 of 200 laps are complete. Kanaan is in. Hornish is in. Danica Patrick is in. Castro Neves is in. The 2 of Scheckter is in. The 26 of Marco Andretti. The 10 of Weldon. Let's go to Dave Arkebright.
3: Waiting on Dario Franchitti. His crew has pulled the tires back. Waiting on Dario. He must have stayed out. His crew was in place. Jake Query.
14: As for Tony Kanaan, he came in because he felt he hit a piece of debris from Marty Roth's car. Rear wing adjustment, 4 new tires. He also took fuel. Kevin Olson.
13: Danica Patrick came in and she took 4 tires and fuel. No changes. Was out in about 9 seconds. Let's go to Kevin Lee.
3: Dario Franchitti and Scott Dixon stayed out. They assumed the lead. Among those that did come in, Tony Kanaan got out the quickest, and Sam Hornish Jr. just edged his teammate Elio Castroneves out of the pit road.
0: In fact, the drivers who now run 1 through 4, they last pitted 12 laps earlier. That's Dario Franchitti, who is now the leader. Scott Dixon, Ryan Briscoe, and Scott Sharp all have run 12 laps on this current load of fuel. Dave Wilson, 22 lead changes before this round of stops. So Dario Franchitti, what makes it 23 on the day?
2: 23 lead changes among 9 different drivers.
0: Donald Davidson?
10: Well, as we documented or have been talking about a couple of times, Allison Jr. is now 3rd in the all-time laps completed. But here's a surprise. For many years, the all-time mileage king was Cliff Brashear. Going in today, he was 10th. He's now 11th. The driver who completed more laps than he did, Buddy Lazier. He is now 10th in the all-time laps completed for the old-timers. He passed Gary Bettenhausen, Maury Rose, Lloyd Ruby, and now Cliff Brashear. Buddy Lazier, 10th in the all-time mileage list.
0: How about that? Very quickly back down to pit lane, Dave Arkebright.
3: Marco Andretti, Mike, had a 9-second stop, very smooth. However, Franchitti, the Andretti Green people are now saying they believe rain is 6 miles away. They have got on the radio to tell Dario to save as much fuel as he can. They believe this is going to be a shootout. What a pivotal moment in the 500 this is.
0: Well, let's keep in mind that there are only 2 fuel settings now, so the only way to truly conserve fuel is to lift or draft, because there is a full rich setting and there is a caution setting. That's it. The green flag is out. We can see the rain off to the west. What's going to happen? Dario Franchitti, we've got a yellow. We've got a problem off of turn number 4, and it looks like one of the cars involved could be Tony Kanaan. Chris Denari, who is involved here?
16: Tony Kanaan is rolling now after he spun out of 4 down pit road, but they tried to come through too wide, Mike. What happened, you had some of the guys who were leaders who were back in the back of the pack, and they were trying to make a move too quick. I think Jacques Lazier was the guy that got pinned on the outside wall here. He collided with Tony Kanaan. TK then slid and spun, and he went right down pit road. And that could be the end of a dream for Tony Kanaan.
0: So 2 drivers that were having exceptional days. It looks like it has all come to an end here. Tony Kanaan may have just flattened a tire. Let's go to Jake Query.
14: Tony Kanaan just came into the pits. They made a major adjustment to his front wing. He took 4 new tires. But the big story, he had to do a major adjustment on that front wing. It looks like the dream for Tony Kanaan could have just suddenly come to an end.
0: Jacques Lazier sits up against the wall about 1/3 of the way down the front straight after you exit turn 4. And Jacques Lazier, who was having just a great day here, Johnny Parsons Jr., The day is going to end with him finishing somewhere in the neighborhood of, well, it looks like he's probably going to wind up 27th here today. So what a great day for Jacques Lazier, but you got to finish the race. And unfortunately for Jacques, it didn't happen here today.
4: Jacques just stepped out of the car, Mike. Yeah, it's really disappointing.
0: Boy.
4: It was great to see him run to the front like he did. He's really a talented guy. He was definitely headed for top 10 finish.
0: There's no denying the fact, though, that rain is approaching in the area. Let's check around the course very quickly. First off, Jerry Baker in turn number one. Weather-wise, are you feeling anything out there? Because we can see it coming from the west.
17: Not a thing, Mike. The indicator, as I said earlier, is for the crowd below me, nothing. We're perfectly dry down here.
0: Okay, Bob Jenkins, what about in turn number two?
7: Yeah, same situation. It looks very, very dark over to the west and to the northwest. So as to whether we're going to run much longer, I don't know. But for right now, we are okay.
0: Mark James, turn number three.
17: No drops yet, Mike. And again, we use the fans below as the gauge as well. But as Bob said, you can look off to the west, and there is something certainly on the horizon just off the edge of the Indianapolis Motor Speedway.
0: Kristen Airy, turn four. It looks like you might feel it before anyone else, given the way it seems that this weather pattern is working its way around this incredible facility. Are you feeling anything in four?
18: No, nothing now. Now, we were the first ones about 3.5 hours ago to feel the rain, but the fans are great here. I think nobody looks like they have left here, and thus far there's no rain. Saw the replay of what I watched, guys. Tony Kanaan never made contact, did a great job to sort of spin and get himself down to pit road. And again, you look back, there were just too many cars trying to get through turn number four. I looked again, they were three wide in the back, and you just can't do it.
0: Dave Wilson, we see it all the time at IndyCar Series venues around this country, how Tony Kanaan on restarts is magical and the way he can pick off cars. But patience is not one of TK's greatest virtues. And in this instance, just like we have seen in some other stops along the way, he would have probably been better served to pace himself a little bit better. He was trying to bite off a big chunk at once.
2: But, you know, if you're going to take a chance, you're going to push the envelope. With this kind of weather at the Indianapolis 500 on lap 157, this is the place to push it, and he pitched it, and he lost his time.
0: Well, as we continue to watch this weather system approach from the west, Donald Davidson, I'm not sure how far that shopping center is here in Speedway from where we are, but certainly it looks like that no more than 1 air mile from where we stand in the Bombardier Learjet Pagoda, the rain is beginning to fall just to our west.
10: It's probably about a mile and a half at the most.
0: Okay, so, boy, Dario Franchitti, we were talking about the fact that his crew wanted him to save some fuel. No better way to do it than run under a yellow flag condition. Jacques Lazier's car being cleared from the track. Apparently, the 11 car, the 7-Eleven machine, has to come back to pit lane. So Tony Kanaan will be coming back to pit lane. Let's go to Kevin Lee. Some information on Danica Patrick, who is currently running ninth. Kevin?
5: Danica, I am told, has said on her radio that she thinks there might be something wrong with the right rear. The team, Kim Green, is talking with her, says that everything is okay, but just keep an eye on that.
0: Michael Andretti is back on pit lane. Darren Manning is back on pit lane in the Foyt Racing machine. Tony Kanaan will follow Michael Andretti back to the south end. So with 160 of 200 laps complete, the weather appears to be approaching at a more rapid pace, but we will continue to keep our eye on that as we also keep our eye on the cars on the track. Dave Wilson, 160 of 200 complete. Let's give him a full field rundown as we stand. Dario Franchitti is the leader. Scott Dixon is second. Ryan Briscoe is third. Scott Sharp is fourth. Sam Hornish Jr. is fifth. Sixth place belongs to Elio Castroneves. Davey Hamilton is up to seventh. Thomas Schechter is eighth. Danica Patrick is ninth. Marco Andretti is 10th. Dan Weldon is 11th. Vitor Mira is 12th. Buddy Rice runs 13th. Jeff Simmons is 14th. Ed Carpenter is 15th. Michael Andretti, 16th. And Tony Kanaan, 17th.
2: And 18th, one lap down, is Koski Matsura. 19th, Anthony Foyt, the 4th. And 20th, Alex Barron. 21st, Sarah Fisher. 22nd, is Buddy Lazier. Those cars two laps down. Roger Yasukawa in 23rd. 24th, Darren Manning. 25th, Richie Hearn. 26th, and out of the race is Jacques Lazier. 27th, and still running, is Alan Sir Jr. In 28th, out of the race, Marty Roth. 29th, Phil Giebler. 30th, and out, John Andretti 31st, Milka Duno out 32nd, John Herb out in 33rd, Roberto Marino.
0: Well, the green flag will be shown to the field, furled this time, unfurled next time, so we will go racing next time by. Susie Elliott, IMS Public Relations, wants to send greetings to her nephew, Army PFC Tristan White. Wally Levitt of the IMS Radio Network would like to send greetings to his son, Navy AT-3 Paul Levitt, serving at the Jacksonville Naval Air Station. Mindy Liturgis of Home and Print Services wants to send greetings to her son, Army Specialist Matt Hendrickson, who is serving in Iraq. Katie Murphy of the Brickyard Crossing Inn sends out greetings to her brother, Army Lieutenant Colonel Alex Murphy, serving in Iraq. Ron Knight of IMS Security sending greetings out to his son, Army Private Justin Knight at Fort Benning, and a special thank you to the teams for having the America Supports You decal on their Indy cars and their equipment. Very quickly to Kevin Lee for an update.
12: Sarah Fisher is sandwiched between the two leaders, Dario Franchitti and Scott Dixon. Sarah's spotters have told the Dixon team that she will get out of the way and let Scott go by on the restart.
0: Dario Franchitti is the leader of the 91st Indianapolis 500. He has 18 laps on this load of fuel. Can Dario Franchitti make it work as the two Penske cars touch as the green flag flies? We're heading to turn number one.
8: Sarah Fisher does get out of the way, and here comes Franchitti, and Dixon goes right along with him. Third spot belongs to Ryan Briscoe, and here come the Penske cars.
7: They're two abreast as Elio Castroneves picks off another one. This thing isn't over till it's over.
9: All the Penske cars start to scatter, talking about Sam Hornish Jr. and Elio Castroneves trying to move past Sarah Fisher. They do. Big crash down the back straight away. One car upside down. It's the 26th car of Marco Andretti. Another car into the wall. Buddy Rice starts to come to a rest right in front of us. Marco Andretti gets upside down and comes to a rest at the emergency entrance to pit road.
0: So a very aggressive restart. We saw Dario Franchitti bring the field to the yard of bricks. Dave Wilson, we actually saw Sam Hornish Jr. and Elio Castroneves make contact, much in the same way that Hornish and Schechter made contact as they came to the yard of bricks. And now this on the back straight, that was a very aggressive restart. Everyone knows that the weather right now is what they're racing.
2: No one's giving anybody any quarter. It doesn't matter your teammate, a friend, or a foe. Nobody is your friend in these last few laps of the 500.
0: Dan Weldon is back on pit lane. Damage to Dan Weldon's left front as the tire and the wheel are askew. So Dan Weldon will not win the 91st Indianapolis 500. Let's go to Kevin Lee.
12: Weldon will be coming in here in just a moment. I'll scoot up there and get a look at this car. It has just now hit its stall. He, as you said, has some damage to the machine. They are surveying. It is the left front suspension. Dan Weldon to shut the car off. His day may be done.
0: Donald Davidson.
10: The speculation that we had about Dan Weldon today and how far he could move up in the all-time laps led category, based on the fact that he led over 150 laps last year, he led today, I believe, no laps.
0: My goodness.
10: And many people thought that he was going to run away with it.
0: He was installed by the odds makers in Las Vegas as the driver to beat here today. The rain is falling harder to the west. Cannot be more than a quarter, perhaps a half mile off of the front straight. Dave Arkebright, what about the weather down there on pit lane?
10: I'm telling you, Mike, I've lived my entire life in Indiana. There's a distinctive feeling of cool air right before it rains here, and I'm telling you, we're feeling that this moment in pit lane. It can't be more than just moments and moments away here for the rain to fall.
0: Well, there's no denying on that final restart, which came with 162 laps being completed as they crossed the yard of bricks, that Dave Wilson, they all knew that there was not many more laps of racing to be done here. And that was, for all intent and purposes, the last dash for many of these race cars.
2: And I tell you what, there's no fenders on these things. Boy, you hit somebody. We've seen some guys touch today, a couple of situations, and they've gotten away with it. But 9 times out of 10, if you touch another race car, it's not going to happen, and it's not going to work. And we've seen that happen here the last couple of laps.
0: Mark Janes, I think the last time we saw an Indy car upside down here at the Indianapolis Motor Speedway was Dan Weldon, I believe, in 2004. Is that correct? Or 2003? But Marco Andretti, the 20-year-old, he took quite a ride back there.
17: And he has a noticeable limp as he climbs into the safety vehicle. But a hearty acknowledgement to the fans who came up with a roar of approval. That, again, the best of the best in safety on the scene to get him out of the car as quickly as possible. And we're also happy to report Buddy Rice quickly stepped out of his car. So both drivers okay after what was a spectacular-looking accident here at the entrance to turn number three at the Indianapolis Motor Speedway.
0: Well, we are watching the replay right now. And, Mark, I think as we watch this and see the cars that were involved, it's incredible to realize that more cars weren't seriously damaged, as only two cars in the end wound up, Buddy Rice and Marco Andretti, heavily damaged in this. But now the rain is within a stone's throw of the front straight here at the Indianapolis Motor Speedway. Guys, I believe Dario Franchitti is going to be the winner of the 91st Indianapolis 500-mile race. If that rain arrives here anytime, and let's go to Chris Denari. Chris Denari, what is the word weather-wise where you are?
18: It is raining now here in Turn 4. It is starting to come down. People are putting their ponchos, and guys, it is starting to come down with some power. So I would say that will be it, and you're right, Franchitti, it is raining hard now. I would say that will lock it up for Dario Franchitti.
0: So Dario Franchitti, the Scotsman, here today could have won the biggest race of his life. Came here in 2002 and will tell you in a second that he had a bad taste about being here. But now 5 years later, he says this to him is the biggest race in the world. It looks like Dario Franchitti will win the 91st Indianapolis 500 as now the skies open up. Dave Argerbright, you've got John Anderson. Ando calls the strategy for Dario Franchitti.
19: Ando, you called it perfectly. Have you ever been more delighted to see it rain?
20: Congratulations, everybody.
21: Man, oh, man. We were holding our breath when the first one stopped us. But if this stops it here now,
19: unbelievable. If it rains, you're looking at how hard it's raining right now. There's no way we can restart. Can you breathe a sigh of relief yet?
21: Not till I see that checkered flag slide out.
19: Boy, pandemonium here in Franchitti's pit.
0: And here is the checkered flag. So Brian Howard will display the checkered with the yellow next time around. Dario Franchitti will be the winner of the 91st Indianapolis 500-mile race. And I'm sure at some point, once they can find a dry place, Donald Davidson, he'll never hear sweeter bagpipe music than that will come from the Gordon Pipers here today.
10: Well, you know, the thing that's great about it is that the last Scot to win the Indianapolis 500, the only Scot to win the Indianapolis 500, was Jim Clark. And you know that Dario Franchitti, that is his favorite driver. He idolizes Jim Clark, collects all the memorabilia that he can. And what's really interesting about it is that he was not born until after Jim Clark was deceased, which was 1960.
0: Dario Franchitti in a driving rainstorm, somewhat reminiscent, Dave Wilson, of the drive that Buddy Rice made here in 2004. Thankfully, the weather is not quite as serious, but it's certainly raining hard. This is a big day for Dario.
2: Well, you had to figure AGR, it was their due here, and it's nice to see Dario get that victory finally, and it's a hard-earned one at that.
0: Kevin Olson, you've caught up with Ashley Judd, the wife of Dario Franchitti. Remind her that I told him during the parade yesterday that her hubby was going to be sitting in victory lane.
22: Ashley Judd, how does it feel to be the wife of an Indy 500 winner?
23: Oh, it feels bloody splendid. It feels absolutely amazing. You know, he had a wonderful car. The team worked very hard all month. They had speed early, which gave Dario a lot of confidence. But today I'd like to point out that after that first rain delay, he was back in 14th with a gash in his tire. He raced like a gentleman, picked him off one by one. He won in style, and he won outright. And I'm really, really proud of him.
22: Did you know that Mike King predicted that Dario would win yesterday and told him that at the parade?
23: I had a real strong feeling myself, and I just thought, oh, God, I got to go. Bye.
22: Thank you. Ashley Judd.
0: I think Ashley realized he's on the front straight. So as the Corvette pace car with the top still down, I might add, brings him across the line. Boy, I don't think I've ever seen flashbulbs popping quite as brightly, Donald Davidson, as we do on this rainy overcast day here at the Indianapolis Motor Speedway.
10: This is very, very reminiscent of 1975 when there was only 25 laps to go and a monsoon came through here. And the difference there was that several of the cars spun out on the last lap. I believe that everybody has it under control today, and they're going very, very slowly. In fact, the last lap was turned at 54 miles an hour. They're just barely crawling, and it doesn't look like anybody had a problem finishing the last lap.
0: Well, let's see if we can get our friend Davey Hamilton. Davey Hamilton, Mike King, IMS Radio Network. Do you read us?
24: All right, baby.
0: Hey, how about ninth place and on the lead lap, Davey Hamilton, a pretty nice return to the Indianapolis 500. I think we've lost him on the back straight.
1: Mike, his radio is out.
0: Oh, we're being told now that by his spotter, Johnny, that his radio has apparently gone out. So Davey Hamilton has lost his radio, but we will, of course, be talking to him as we do each and every week on Indy Racing Weekly. What a day this has been, and, guys, it is pouring right now. Let's go downstairs. Kevin Olson, you've got the team manager for Andretti Green Racing, Kyle Moyer.
22: Well, Kyle, things just didn't work quite the way you thought would with your car, but it worked out good for the team.
6: Yeah, I mean, I still would have liked to have the rain earlier, cancel the race because we were looking better off, but still, Andretti Green won the race, and that's what matters. I mean, Dario drove his butt off. He had a flat tire. They had to come in and change it, go to the back, and in the last couple of laps, he drove it right up to the front. Well-deserved. You know, bitter disappointment with Marco. I wish we could have done a little bit better, but that's life.
22: What did Marco say after he crashed? Did you talk with him?
6: Yeah, things got close, and everybody was telling everybody it was going to rain in 5 or 6 minutes, you know, so we knew it was time to go, and he was trying to get up front and do something.
22: Congratulations. It's Kyle Moyer.
0: So the car is circulating for one final lap here at the Indianapolis Motor Speedway as Dario Franchitti salutes the crowd, those that are still in the stands. And I'm going to tell you, guys, I can't believe the number of fans that still wait in turn four to salute the race winner. This is incredible, the number of people that are still standing in this driving rain there to salute Dario Franchitti. And as we look down there, Dave Wilson, I don't know if maybe 10 or 15% have left. It's incredible how many people are still down there in turn number four.
2: I wonder if Dario Franchitti even feels the wet yet. I don't think he does. He's a waving as different drivers are pulling up alongside to salute the Indianapolis 500 champion. I'll tell you, there's his teammate, Tony Kanaan. You know, Tony set those AGR cars up for qualifying, and Dario did all the horsework to get them all ready for race setup. So I think AGR was smart when they put those drivers in the right spots because they certainly did their jobs perfecting.
0: Well, what an amazing day it was here at the Indianapolis Motor Speedway. We thought that we might see this one end with just 113 laps complete. Instead, we come back after a magnificent job by the track crew to dry this 2.5-mile speed palace and do it in such a way we were able to see 53 laps of green flag racing. We wind up Donald Davidson with 166 of 200 laps complete, and the car sloshing back to pit lane here to wrap up the 91st Indy 500.
10: Well, you look back on the day and you just think, golly, if only they, you know, if we could have started a little earlier than we did, you know, if we hadn't had the accidents, the ifs and the buts, we only needed 34 laps to get to a finish. And just things are done differently now, but it's all of a bonus here because we thought we were done in 113. And we saw some fantastic racing. It's been very rare that we've seen

0: And too doggone bad, because he was certainly a legend, and he always gave her a hell of a run every time he got out there.
1: Well, looking forward to hearing from a lot of guys, as many as possible, and certainly we've been talking about the story throughout the month for Davey Hamilton to come back after 6 years away and an incident that only almost cost him both of his feet, to wind up ninth, to finish here on the lead lap at the Indianapolis 500, one of the great stories. And, of course, Dario Franchitti to wind up in front after having a cut right rear. My goodness. Kevin Lee, they have rolled Dario Franchitti into the makeshift victory lane underneath the Bombardier Pagoda.
2: Dario Franchitti is being unstrapped from his car as we speak. This is a different format. We did it with Buddy Rice 3 years ago. The Canadian Club car has now rolled to a stop. It is jam-packed in what is essentially a garage. It's the green room where they bring the drivers and celebrities before this race, and it is a makeshift victory lane here for Dario Franchitti, the Scotsman. He nearly won a kart championship. He has won races in each of the two major open-wheel series, but now he has reached the pinnacle of open-wheel and motorsports in America with the Indianapolis 500. We'll be hearing the first word with Jack Arute on ABC television in just a moment, and then we'll have a chance to visit more with Dario Franchitti at length coming up in just a little while. Dario Franchitti laying in the weeds a little bit throughout the day today in his fifth 500, but he got the brakes to fall his way and ends up in victory lane. He's getting a kiss from his rain-soaked wife, actress Ashley Judd. Let's go to Jake Query for a moment.
3: Tony Kanaan on the radio network, obviously a colossal disappointment.
4: I'm not going to talk.
3: Tony Kanaan not in the mood to talk about it. He had the race in hand, but it got away from him. Kevin?
2: We're ready for the first word with the winner of the 91st Indianapolis 500 as he puts the wreath around his neck and gets ready to drink the milk. Let's listen to Jack Arute with ABC.
5: Dario. It's Indy, baby. The road to Indy is over for you. Welcome to victory lane.
6: I could hardly believe it, Jack. Who'd have thought it? Who would have thought it? I got to thank my team. I got to thank all these guys here, the whole Andretti Green Nation. This man here, this is for him. Can you believe it? Here he comes. Come here, you. Come here.
7: I love you, man.
5: Danica Patrick comes in to congratulate along with Kim Green. Dario, let's talk for a moment. Let's go back to Japan where you learned how to make fuel. And all of a sudden you come here and you are fast through qualifying. You thought you were going to sit on the pole and then you lose it at the last moment. You have to conserve some fuel, do a different strategy. The rain comes and now you're an Indy 500 champion. I guess all that put some character in your belt.
6: Yeah, and if you knew the reason why we went with that strategy, we cut a tire on some debris and we had to make the pit stop, and these guys just called a great race, and I was saving fuel under yellow. I was saving so much fuel, but whenever it went green, I had to go. I had Dixon back there, and he's a man to watch, but I can't believe it. I was Indy 500. I got to thank my whole team, my teammates, everybody here, all the sponsors. It's awesome.
5: When will it sink in that you are now, like Jim Clark, a fellow Scotsman, an Indy 500 champion?
6: Soon, I hope. It's not sunk in right now. I couldn't believe it, just driving in there. It's to be a member of this club is fantastic. I have to say, it could have been any one of the five of us today. We rolled the dice. We were unlucky in the first stint of the race. Really glad they decided to run the second part. I was saying, oh, no, I think they should stop. I'm glad we went with it. And, I kind of got half an idea what it means to win this race now. And I'm pretty happy.
5: Congratulations. You are now an Indy 500 immortal.
6: Thanks, brother.
5: Jamie.
1: So that is the word from Victory Lane. And in just a couple of minutes, Kevin Olson, Kevin Lee, rather, you'll be moving in to talk to Dario as well as it continues to sink in. Let's hear from Scott Dixon as he winds up second here today to Dario Franchitti. Jake Query, you've caught up with the New Zealander.
3: Scott Dixon has been stopped here along pit road as he makes his way towards the green room. A runner-up finish for the man from Target Chip Ganassi Racing. Let me get in here real quick. Scott Dixon, obviously a disappointment for you.
4: I'm kind of happy with second, but it doesn't feel like a second. You know, it's for most of us drivers, we've been in the car, then we've come out of it. It's like we haven't even driven today. And there were so many cautions today with the back markers that just ruined the race. There was no flow to it. I don't know what to say. I'm kind of dumbfounded with how today went.
3: Scott, you're now the points leader heading into Milwaukee, which is the good news. Obviously, you're one guy, I'm assuming, that wanted the rain to hold off. Did you have enough for him?
4: It would have been tough. You know, I think obviously with the rain coming so close and being second on a restart is always the best part. I think we could have had a good run on him down the front straight and possibly taken the lead. But to know whether he could have came back is something we don't know. You know, we raced with Dario a fair bit today. It seemed like we were stronger to start with. But, you know, coming down to he said, she said doesn't mean anything at the moment.
3: Scott Dixon, congratulations on a runner-up finish.
4: Thank you.
3: Scott Dixon from New Zealand finishes second, Mike King.
1: For the fourth time this season, Scott Dixon is second. Back down to Victory Lane. Kevin Lee, you've got Dario Franchitti.
2: Dario Franchitti has won the 91st Indianapolis 500. Can you describe what this means, Dario?
7: Sorry, I couldn't hear you there.
2: It is a little chaotic. What does this mean?
7: I can't put it into words. You know, as soon as you know about the Indy 500, you get any interest in being a racing driver, your dream is to win it. And that dream came true today, and I just got to thank a lot of people that have supported me, all my family, my friends, and this whole team to get us here. It's such a team effort, and, you know, any one of us could have done it today. TK led so many laps. All my teammates, I mean, Michael, the guy's knocked on the door here every time, so this is for the whole team, and I'm just really proud to be standing here right now.
2: I talked with you earlier this month about your growing appreciation of this place. How much more does it mean now than it would have meant 5 years ago?
7: I understand now. You know, today when the race was caught, you know, when we had the first red flag, and I thought I hadn't won it, you know, I was so disappointed. I turned to my engineer, Alan, and I said, you know, he only comes along once a year. Here we are.
2: What else is there for you to accomplish in motorsports?
7: Lots of things. I'm going to win the Milwaukee next week first.
2: That's a race car driver. Congratulations to Dario Franchitti, the winner of the 91st Indianapolis 500.
1: Let's go to Kevin Olson. Dave Argabright, you've got Davey Hamilton. Let's go to Dave Argabright.
8: A lot of dreams coming true today, Mike. Davey Hamilton, boy, that grin could say a lot right there. 6 years of waiting, now you're ninth in the Indianapolis 500. Tell us how it feels.
9: Oh, man, it felt fantastic. I think that ties my third best finish or whatever, but you know what? It was a hell of a day. I had so much fun in this Hewlett-Packard car. And I want to thank CyberWise and Freedom Energy Drink, Ken Thompson, AMD, and Hewlett-Packard and Vision Racing for letting me put this thing together because I couldn't have done it with all those guys, but I had a great day. I had a great day, and Rick Gallus did an awesome job on strategy, and that's what it took, a team effort. And we didn't have the fastest car by any means, but I'd like to line it up again, go try it again, I'll tell you that.
8: Hey, you know what? You were away long enough, maybe they'll count you as a rookie again.
9: Yeah, I feel like I need rookie of the year because I was learning so much out there, and I'll tell you what, if we could come in and change the cars one more time and change my gearing and a few things, I'm ready to line it up again right now.
8: The story had a great ending. One of the best stories of the month, Davey Hamilton. Congratulations.
9: Thanks, guys. Have fun at that radio booth without me.
1: Yeah. Sorry. Don't worry. You're back up here next week at Milwaukee. That's for sure, pal. We need to pause 10 seconds for station identification. Celebrating 55 years of live flag-to-flag coverage, this is the Indianapolis Motor Speedway Radio Network. Back at the Indianapolis Motor Speedway, where we get set to wrap up our coverage of the 91st running of the Indianapolis 500-mile race. Chris Economaki, an interesting one here today. It was very hard to really get a good feel for who had command of this race, and in fact, we didn't really know until those final laps.
10: Well, it was an exciting race that flashed by the pipe. You think about this. We have a Frank Edie from Scotland, the winner, Dixon from New Zealand, second, and Elio Castroneves from Brazil is third. The first American is Sam Hornish in fourth place. But think of the disappointments that were experienced by so many drivers. Danica Patrick finishing seventh, and elated Davey Hamilton finishing ninth. And then Tony Kanaan, who figured he would win the race, winds up 12th. There's the ups and downs in this sport are remarkable. There's anybody soaking wet. Marco Andretti winding upside down at high speeds and landing on his wheels and walking away from it. This is an event to remember.
1: About that, Chris Economaki, an event to remember and one that Dario Franchitti will never forget as he continues to celebrate downstairs in the makeshift victory lane as the rain has now at least to some degree subsided from the downpour it was just a few minutes ago. But as always, we want to say thanks to the Dean of American Motorsports Journalist, Chris Economaki, for being part of our broadcast. Johnny Parsons, what do you say about an event like this? Dario certainly earned it, but a lot of other guys are going to say, we let this one get away.
11: I tell you what, these guys were tooth and nail. It was like two races in one day here, Mike, with the rain delay. But when they came back out, especially the last few laps, you could just about tell when they were being told by their pits, hey, the rain's coming, let's get with it. And I tell you, last couple laps, it was like sharks smelling blood in the water. It was pretty frantic, and it was kind of scary, but they all survived.
1: Well, we've got the full field rundown coming for you in just a couple of minutes. Want to let our stations know along the lines we will be saying goodbye at 7:15 Eastern time very quickly downstairs. Kevin Lee, have we seen the end of Michael Andretti as far as a driver at the Indianapolis 500? Kevin Lee?
2: Michael Andretti has come to victory lane, a different type this time, for the second time now as a car owner. What's this mean for you, Michael?
12: I'm so happy for Dario. You know, he's just been such an important part of his team, and, you know, I knew sooner or later it was going to work out for him, and luck was going to turn around. I'm glad it did for him here today. It was a really messed up race, and, you know, we had five cars on all different types of strategies and everything, and, you know, worked out great, and I'm glad it was Dario. You know, he just, he deserves it. You know, he puts in a lot of hard work for his team and has gave us so much, and I'm really happy for him and Canadian Club.
2: Congratulations to Michael Andretti. Will we see him again as a driver? He says probably not, but he's celebrating as a winner again. Let's go to Kevin Olson.
13: I'm with Sam Hornish. Sam, you had to overcome a cut tire, a lap down. Pretty good drive, though.
14: Yeah, I mean, it was a good day for us. Some unfortunate things out there, you know, just before midway. And, you know, we were real happy with the way that the car handled and whatnot. And, you know, to come back to fourth from where we were at, you know, back when it started raining the first time, we were pretty happy with that.
13: It looked like on one of them last restarts that you and your teammate touched wheels. Did you hit?
14: No, we were pretty close, but, you know, it's that's part of racing, though, and, you know, it's a game of inches.
13: Terrific job finishing fourth. Let's go back to Mike.
1: Okay, KO, thanks so much. As Dario Franchitti is the winner of the 91st Indy 500, Scott Dixon second, Elio Castroneves third, Sam Hornish Jr. was fourth, and Ryan Briscoe fifth. Scott Sharp was sixth, Thomas Schechter was seventh, Danica Patrick eighth, Davey Hamilton ninth, and Vitor Mira was 10th. Jeff Simmons was 11th, Tony Kanaan finished 12th, 13th place to Michael Andretti, A.J. Foyt the fourth was 14th, Alex Barron 15th, Koski Matsura 16th, Ed Carpenter winds up 17th. Sarah Fisher was 18th. Buddy Lazier was 19th. Darren Manning 20th. Roger Yasukawa was 21st. Dan Weldon 22nd. Richie Hearn 23rd. Marco Andretti 24th. Buddy Rice 25th. Allenser Jr. finishes 26th. Jacques Lazier 27th. Marty Roth 28th. Phil Giebler 29th. John Andretti was 30th, Milka Duno 31st, John Herb 32nd, and Roberto Moreno 33rd. Don't forget, you can call us and comment on this, the 91st Indianapolis 500, on the Fan Forum line at 800-243-4639. Again, the number is 800-243-4639. Milwaukee next weekend on the IndyCar Series schedule and on many of these same stations. Scott Dixon will lead Dan Weldon by 1 point in the IndyCar Series standing. Dario Franchitti 3 points back. Elio Castroneves fourth, 13 points back. Tony Kanaan 33 points back. 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Our pit producer today was Brian Livingston. 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Calling the action in the turns today, Jerry Baker, Bob Jenkins, Mark James, and Chris Denary. Our turn spotters, Ramona Baker, Bill Durbin, Jack Zicori, and Lauren James. Our pit reporters today doing a great job downstairs, Kevin Lee, Dave Archibright, Kevin Olson, and Jake Query. Our pit spotters today, Stacy Lee, Nancy Nelson, and Linda Conti. Commentary by Chris Economaki of National Speed Sport News. Our driver analyst throughout the month of May, Johnny Parsons Jr. JP, great job. We always appreciate your expertise and a great Indy 500 here today.
11: Part of it, Mike. Thanks a lot. Don't mind substituting for Davey Hamilton. He's a great guy. I look forward to listening to you guys the rest of the year.
1: Okay, JP, we appreciate it so much. Our historian, of course, is Donald Davidson, and alongside me in the booth, our chief statistician, Dave Wilson. Join us on Sunday, June 3rd, from the Milwaukee Mile for live coverage of the ABC Supply AJ Foyt 225. Dario Franchitti came to this track in 2002, said he didn't really understand what the Indianapolis 500 was. 5 years later, Dario Franchitti fully appreciates the significance of this event, and he will see his face on the BorgWarner Trophy as the winner of the 91st running of the Indianapolis 500, the second Scotsman in history to put his name in the record books at this historic facility. We hope you've enjoyed our coverage of the 91st running of the Indianapolis 500. I'm Mike King. Thank you so much for being with us. Today's coverage of the 91st running of the Indianapolis 500-mile race is copyrighted by the Indianapolis Motor Speedway Radio Network.

0: This is First to the Flag, a chance to catch up with the stars of the NTT IndyCar Series and share their stories, insights, and experiences about their first major open wheel victory. Here's Nick Yeoman.
1: Hello, and thanks for joining us for a special presentation from the IndyCar Radio Network. I'm Nick Yeoman. This is First to the Flag, where we sit down with some of IndyCar's best drivers to take a look back at their first career IndyCar win, with radio broadcast highlights helping to tell the story. Today, we venture back to the 2011 IndyCar season, a year with incredible highs, most notable the beginning of the centennial era of the Indianapolis 500, which saw Dan Weldon win the 95th running of the greatest spectacle in racing in thrilling fashion. But it was also a year that will be remembered for unthinkable lows, as Weldon was taken from the racing world in an accident at the season finale in Las Vegas. Perhaps lost in the headline-grabbing year was an absolute gem on October 2, 2011, with the running of the Kentucky Indy 300. All eyes were on the defending IndyCar Series champion Dario Franchitti and his rival Will Power, who entered the weekend 11 points up on Franchitti in the standings with two races remaining. Not to be counted out that Sunday was Ed Carpenter, making his 114th IndyCar start. And despite failing to win in the previous 113 races, the Indianapolis native's strong past results in Sparta, Kentucky, gave him a reason to be confident during pre-race festivities.
2: Ed Carpenter will start fourth today. Boy, Ed, second the last 2 years here at Kentucky. This racetrack, you've been awfully close. Got a front starting position up there. Is this going to be the day we're going to see you in victory lane today?
3: And I sure hope so. You know, I feel like it's been a long time coming, but, you know, you just got to go out and execute. You know, I think we have a good car. You know, the conditions are a lot better today than yesterday, so hopefully that plays well to us with the way our car is. And, you know, we definitely have a good starting spot. You know, just try to stay up there at top three, four, one, two, whatever, all day. And, just be there for that last shootout.
1: IndyCar radio anchor Mike King and veteran turn announcer Mark Janes would have the call of an autumn oval racing classic in Kentucky, with Will Power and Graham Rahal sharing the front row.
4: Here comes the field, 29 cars now going to rows of two, 15 rows set to start as Will Power from Toowoomba, Australia will bring the field to the green flag, and we are racing. Graham Rahal, he'll pop to the outside. Will he have the opportunity, Mark Janes, to make the pass in one?
5: He was going to tuck in behind him at the start finish line, and then the high side of the racetrack opened up and he grabbed that real estate. Mike, he makes a very wide swing. Now the battle for fourth is three wide with Ed Carpenter, the meat and the sandwich, Hildebrand to the bottom, and Marco trails off a little bit in four.
4: Everyone, it looks like, going to try to, if they can, gravitate to that middle groove of the track. Will Powers, the leader of lap number one. Graham Rahal runs second. Third place to the rookie James Hinchcliffe. Mark Janes are already back in two.
5: Still a good battle for fourth. Hildebrand to the bottom. Now he's running side by side with Ed Carpenter. Carpenter to the high side. Marco Andretti sits in wait. Looks like Scott Dixon's trying to make a move on Ryan Hunter-Reay at the apex of turn three.
4: Let's remember Elio Castroneves here 1 year ago, as we mentioned, Ed Carpenter, who started fourth. He's dropped back to fifth behind that pink camo car, the number five National Guard machine of J.R. Hildebrand. Mark, you know one thing is for certain. The Panther crew, they're going to have J.R. a good setup at this racetrack.
5: We're looking at Dario Franchitti doing battle with Oreo Servia. Dario wins that battle. That's about eighth position at the exit of turn number two. The battle for second now rages on. It's between Graham Rahal and Hinchcliffe as Power sets sail down the main straightaway.
4: Townsend Bell back this weekend as he will be filling in for the final two races of the season for the injured Justin Wilson and Davey Hamilton on the move early. He is already plus nine after just three laps of racing.
6: Well, he's good on starts and restarts. He's one of the better guys. Had a terrible qualifying run with that Dreyer Reinbold team and didn't know how good his car was going to be. But right now on these new tires, seems to be picking up some spots. Now, one thing to remember, Mike, as the tires wear down, the second groove is going to be more attractive to these cars and be easier to keep your momentum up in that second groove.
4: Let's keep our eye on Dario Franchitti as the championship contender, the three-time Izod IndyCar Series champ, starting this race 12 points behind Will Power. Mark Janes, Dario Franchitti started 11th. He was up to 9th after four laps.
5: I watched Ed Carpenter lose some momentum last time by off of turn number four. He has gained it back now, and he dances to the high side of J.R. Hildebrand, sporting the pink camouflage in the National Guard car. Scott Dixon, the interested spectator in that heated battle for the fourth position as it rages on into turn two.
1: Will Power would dominate, leading the first 49 of 200 laps at Kentucky, but during his first pit stop,
7: Brazilian Anna Beatrice would pull out of her pit box at the same time Power would enter his. The two would make contact, leaving a gaping hole in the left side pod, essentially ending any hopes Power had at race victory.
4: What is the latest? Let's go downstairs to Michael Young.
8: Yeah, Tim Cindric, sometimes teams beat themselves, but in that instance with Anna Beatrice, just you guys were in the wrong place at the wrong time as they sent her out. What is Will saying about the car right now?
9: It's just slow right now. Got a big hole in the side pod. I mean, it's ridiculous that we're past her. I told him to watch out for her coming out. But, you know, to have that kind of move take him out like that, it's just really disappointing that that team over there doesn't have any more responsibility.
7: The situation wouldn't get any better for Power as the driver that took control to lead 143 laps that day was his championship counterpart, Frank Keady. And for much of the afternoon, it was a Chip Ganassi racing party at the front with Frank Keady leading his teammate, Scott Dixon. An accident with 33 laps to go, however, would bunch up the field and gave Ed Carpenter a chance to strike and split up the Ganassi teammates.
4: As we get set to go back to green flag racing here for what we hope will be the final restart of the afternoon.
5: And if you want a trusting soul to your high side on the restart, who better to have than your teammate? That's exactly the luxury Dario Franchitti has with Scott Dixon to his high side. However, itchy trigger finger out of Ed Carpenter as they come off of turn four. He's currently running third.
4: So here comes Dario Franchitti. He will be the leader, but here comes Ed Carpenter. Carpenter is going to get underneath Scott Dixon. It looks like the same is going to hold true for Ryan Hunter-Reay. Mark is now Ed Carpenter will try to go after Dario Franchitti for the lead.
5: Second time that Dixon's not been very good on the restart and lost a spot to Ed Carpenter. The Dollar General car, that canary yellow machine, hits the button, tries to pull up on Dario Franchitti. Oriol Servia picks up a spot over Hinchcliffe. Here comes Wade Cunningham to the high side of the exit of four.
4: Wade Cunningham is going to get past James Hinchcliffe. And Davey, I tell you, Wade Cunningham continues to climb. He is in sixth place right now.
6: He sure is looking good. But how about the two guys that have checked out, Dario Franchitti and Ed Carpenter? Ed Carpenter's been running up here 2 years in a row. Is he going to win this one? Is he going to make it three times? Or where's he going to end up? But Ed's put the pressure on.
7: Just a few laps later, Carpenter would move his canary yellow Dollar General car to the outside of Franchitti, and with help from the 14 to 17 degree banking in the turns at Kentucky and the extra horsepower with the push-to-pass overtake system, Carpenter would hang on the outside of Franchitti, running side-by-side, lap after lap after lap, as it set up one of the all-time great race-winning duels in IndyCar history.
4: Five laps, that's all that remains. Franchitti and Carpenter and Davey. Franchitti has used 10 overtake pushes. Now Ed Carpenter has the advantage as now they're even up. They each have four overtakes left.
6: Four left right now, Mike, and with four laps to go, it's going to come right down to the end of it. It's who uses theirs first. Franchitti actually only has three now, and Carpenter led him to the line that time.
4: Yeah, Scott Dixon still has six remaining. Franchitti and Carpenter, what a duel this has been for the final 25 laps here at Kentucky Speedway. Mark, this is incredible racing, and it's not over yet. They'll come to the line. 197 laps complete. You've got Franchitti on the low side. You've got Carpenter on the high side. Behind them, you've got Dixon and Ryan Hunter-Reay. This is still a long way from being decided.
5: Carpenter had the advantage of the start-finish line that time. How ironic would this be? The car running behind the 67 machine of Ed Carpenter is Scott Dixon. Is Dixon inclined to hit the button and accidentally push Carpenter across the start-finish line? Ryan Hunter-Reay has the bottom of the racetrack to the bottom side of Scott Dixon. He's the one behind Franchitti.
4: They're still locked in a side-by-side duel, a virtual dead heat. Dario Franchitti has one overtake push remaining. Scott Dixon will try to make it three wide as he goes to the outside. We're working lap 199, Mark. We're going to see the white flag next time by.
5: Again, we'll take a peek at the start-finish line where the white flag comes out. Dixon entertaining thoughts of going three wide here at Kentucky Speedway. Not enough room through the double doglegs to do that. This time by Ed Carpenter, maybe by a nose over Dario Franchitti. Mike, they set up for turn number one. Still side by side. Dixon right there. Can he give Carpenter a push? They're side by side. Midway point of the back straightaway. Who's going to win it?
4: Franchitti is out of overtakes. Ed Carpenter has one left. Carpenter in the Dollar General car on the outside in turn number four. They're going to come to the line side by side. Carpenter on the button. Here they come. The drive to the line. It's going to be Ed Carpenter. Carpenter has won it by a nose and another thrilling finish here at Kentucky Speedway as Carpenter gives Sarah Fisher Racing its first ever win. What an unbelievable duel, Davey, as Ed waited until the perfect time to use the final overtake, and he literally beats Dario by maybe 8 or 10 inches.
3: I think the highest my pulse was the entire race was going down the backstretch after I won, you know. I was screaming and talking to myself in the helmet before I even realized to key up the radio and talk to the team. So it's an unbelievable feeling. You know, I really didn't even have any clue or, you know, to be prepared to know what it was going to feel like.
7: The win not only marked the first IndyCar victory for Carpenter, but the first for one of the sport's most popular figures, Sarah Fisher, as a car owner.
10: Boy, what a couple of months it's been for you. First, you're a mother, and now you're a winner, a winning car owner in the eyes of IndyCar Series.
11: I don't know. I'm speechless. You know, it's just these boys have worked extremely hard over the last 4 years, and, you know, picking Ed to fill the 67 seat was an absolute pleasure. He's done an incredible job for us. You know, it's just great to see all the hard work pay off.
7: As Carpenter looks back at his first win, he admits it was a triumph 3 years in the making after strong second-place finishes at Kentucky in 2009 and 2010, but it wasn't without some adversity throughout the day.
12: I really felt like we had a good handle. I had a good handle on the track. So going into 2011, kind of knew what we needed to do and was able to finish it off that year. You know, it was an awesome day racing Dario for the win. And anytime you can beat a guy like Dario, it really makes you feel good about yourself. And it was a tough one, too. My visor was falling off. I did like 15 laps at one stretch in that race with one hand on the wheel and the other holding my visor on until they could tape it on during a pit stop. So memorable day for a lot of reasons, but it was one of the better cars I've ever had.
7: The memorable finish saw Carpenter and Frank Keady run side by side for the final 18 laps around Kentucky Speedway, and the level of respect shown on track by the soon-to-be four-time IndyCar champion was not lost on Carpenter when reminiscing about his first victory.
12: Dario was he was like one of the perfect guys to do that with, because, you know, I think we both had a good respect for one another, and we're going to race hard and clean. But yeah, I mean, that whole last segment, you know, we were kind of locked in on the outside and had him on the bottom, and really just spent a long time formulating the timing of it to make sure I got it right for the last lap. And you know, at that point in time, we had the push to pass on ovals too, you know, so managing that. And I think I saved a little bit more than him and was able to get a bump on that last lap that he didn't have any left. So, yeah, tough guy to out-duel. And, you know, I think at the end of the day, we probably had a little better handling car that allowed me to stay on the top and keep him pinned and wore his tires down and wore his push to pass out.
7: As of this recording, Carpenter has gone on to win two more IndyCar races, become a successful car owner in the IndyCar Series, and has carved out a nice spot for himself as one of the greatest qualifiers in Indy 500 history, with three poles at the corner of 16th and Georgetown. We hope you've enjoyed this look back at Ed Carpenter's thrilling first IndyCar win in the Kentucky Indy 300 in 2011. Make sure to visit IndyCarRadio.com for more information on how you can enjoy more race broadcasts from yesteryear, as well as schedules and live streaming audio so you can join us live at the track on IndyCar race weekends. For all of us at the IndyCar Radio Network, I'm Nick Yeoman, and we'll talk to you again soon for another trip down memory lane with First of the Flag.
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0: From Indianapolis, Indiana, scene of the world's greatest race cars, this is Sid Collins saying welcome to the Indianapolis Motor Speedway. The Golden 500 is upon us, and the largest crowd ever assembled on these historic grounds is waiting the signal bombs and the call for the gentlemen who race to start their engines. Over 225,000 are here to witness the 45th annual running of the 500, and many of them, and I'm sure many of you, can search your memory for the highlights of these 50 years. From 1911, when Ray Haroon drove his Marmon Wasp to victory at 74 and a half miles an hour, to last May, when Jim Rathman set a new course record for the 500 of better than 138 miles per hour, this racetrack has been the scene of some of the most spectacular, most thrilling, some of the saddest, and some of the most glorious moments in the entire world of sport. On this golden anniversary, Captain Eddie Rickenbacker has returned to be an honored guest. He drove in the first race, bought the track in 1926. Sold it to Anton Holman of Terre Haute, Indiana, in 1945, at a time when people believed that fast planes and passenger cars would minimize the thrill to be obtained by spectators at an automobile race. Tony Holman didn't share that belief, and now he is certain that the missile jet age has helped the sport. He predicts, in another 10 years, we will have turbine-powered cars in the 500, and the conquest of space will develop new fuels, new metals, and new methods of power. The golden anniversary celebration is taking place all around us here, flags of all nations unfurled, dancing in the Indiana morning air. The Purdue University marching band salutes the throngs musically. In a few moments, thousands of colored balloons will be released from a gigantic tent in the infield and will surge skyward to fill the air with color. And below on the racetrack, below our third floor observation booth, the 32 fastest racing men and machines in the nation, plus one this year from England, 33 in all. Australian Jack Brabham, who qualified for the 500 to become the first foreign contestant since Alberto Ascari was here back in 1952. A foreign car hasn't won since a Maserati with Wilbur Shaw in 1940. More about the starting field as we go on, but some of the facts about this great spectacle about to be run before our eyes and your ears to enable you to set the scene better wherever you may be. This is the fastest starting field in history, the 33 qualified cars averaging 145.302 miles per hour. The difference between the fastest car in the lineup and the slowest is less than 3.5 miles an hour. The fastest being Eddie Sachs of Allentown, Pennsylvania, who captured the pole for the second year in a row. Only the third driver in history to accomplish that feat. The other two were Ralph DePalma and Rex Mays. There are three former winners eager to repeat today. Troy Ruttman, winner in 1952. Roger Ward in 59. Jim Rathman, last year. Three national champions, Ward in 59, Chuck Stevenson from 52, and A.J. Foyt, the current driving king. And a large group of rookie drivers, meaning this is their first 500. I will name them later, but there are eight, including Jack Brabham, the world road racing champion the last 2 years, who's a rookie at Indianapolis. Bobby Marshman of Pottstown, Pennsylvania, is the youngest driver at 24. Cliff Griffith of Indianapolis, the oldest, at 45. Jim Rathman has driven the most races, 11. A.J. Watson, master mechanic from Glendale, California, has 9 of his creations training to get going. Another 5 cars have been patterned after his basic plans. Builder Quinn Epperly has 5 cars. Frank Curtis built 4. Floyd Trevis, Eddie Kuzma each built 3. 11 cars have lay-down engines. The rest are upright or in a semi-upright position. The drivers hail from 11 different states, with California leading with 7. Indiana has 5, Arizona 4. All after the prize melon of over $350,000. And now to acquaint you with the man who will be covering this gigantic spectacle all around the racetrack. My name is Sid Collins here in the Master Control Tower above the starting line. This is my 14th year to have the pleasure of saying good morning to you all over the world. This is the 10th anniversary for most of our veteran crew since it was in 1952 that the Speedway Network was born. With 26 radio stations, we began the complete 4.5-hour coverage of the 500. Today, we have a network of 450 stations, live in all 50 states, plus the facilities of the Armed Forces Radio Service around the globe, wherever English is spoken, to American forces in Japan, the Mediterranean, Europe, the Philippines, the Caribbean, in fact, everywhere Americans live abroad, servicemen and women, and countless foreign nationals. The combined network operation is estimated at more than 100 million listeners. Our thanks to Gordon Bridge, Armed Forces Radio in New York, for his help. This is the largest single-day network in the world. Its director is Gil Berry. We're pleased you joined us. We invite you to stay tuned till 3 o'clock this afternoon, Eastern Standard Time, through the Victory Lane ceremonies to follow the wave of the checkered flag to our champion. Now stay tuned for the greatest spectacle in racing. And now let us meet the other voices who will be heard all day long from their own vantage point around this 2.5 mile oval. Each man has a section of track where he can see clearly and report everything to you and to us here in the Master Control Tower. Our veteran engineering crew can switch instantaneously anywhere on the grounds, and if we choose, we may speak with any point while on the air. First, we leave the tower to the southwest turn, about a quarter of a mile away, where the cars roar into the dangerous number one corner from the main stretch. Bill Frosch there is our veteran reporter on that spot for this, his eighth year. Come in, Bill Frosch.
1: We're at the top grandstand D on the short south straightaway, and we train our glasses on that southwest turn, Sid. This is the all-important number one corner. This is the first turn the pack of 33 must make on that charge down the main straightaway, and this is also the first control point to which full sitter Eddie Sachs must ride herd after the pace car has dived for the pit area, leaving the fastest 33 qualifiers in the running of the 500 to fight among themselves. Now, back to you, Sid.
0: Thank you, Bill. Next, in about 660 feet due east of Bill, is Mike Ahern. Mike is almost hanging on the wall. This is his initial effort on the Speedway Network, the only newcomer to our veteran crew. Now, for the first year on the southeast turn, here is Mike Ahern.
2: Right here, Sid, and may I say, first of all, it's a great thrill to be covering this race from the southeast turn, the corner that has been the scene of so many speedway thrills in the past. This is the number two corner, the last turn before these cars slide into the back stretch where they'll record their top speeds. So here you can look for the finer points of the racing game, the important jockeying for position. I'm perched, as you say, on the outer wall at the point of this turn, and I'm so close to the track itself that with the right kind of nerve I could literally reach out and pluck the helmet from Dick Rathman as he comes around in front of me. Now, back to the control tower.
0: We hope you don't have that much nerve, Mike. After the cars leave the second corner, they push the throttle to the floor and move up the asphalt-paved backstretch at the fastest speeds on the racetrack. The backstretch, 3,300 feet long, 50 feet wide. On its inside is Bernie Herrmann for the sixth year. Bernie?
3: Thank you, Sid. We're on a platform 10 feet high halfway down this backstretch. As the cars zoom past, the roar of the engines is deafening. The competition for driver and announcer alike is fierce. We're here to keep you informed, and we will. Back to you, Sid.
0: Back for the fourth year is Lou Palmer in the northeast turn. In 1958, his first year with us, Lou was planning an normal report of the first lap fight for the lead. Instead, he ad-libbed his way gracefully through the 16-car pileup. Due to the speed coming out of the back straightaway, this spot has always been a hot one. On the northeast turn now, and Lou Palmer.
4: And our position, one we've learned to love. Perched hard against the outside retaining wall in the stand, we look down 60 feet across the track as it widens in this number three turn to the white line. The bank is only 9 degrees 12 minutes, almost flat at the speeds we'll be watching today. And we'll be watching hard for you throughout the day. Now back to you in the tower.
0: Moving right around the track, we stop at the northwest turn where my oldest veteran reporter is stationed. Jim Shelton joined me on this broadcast back in 1950. He's seen many a thrilling moment to report to you. He saw Bill Vukovich drop out on that turn with just 8 laps to go before he would have received the checkered flag in 1952. Here now on the number four corner, Jim Shelton.
5: All right, Sid, and hi, everybody, from corner number four, the northwest turn, just before they head into the long home stretch, which is the brick paving. We have a close perch here. We can almost touch the cars as they swing around this long northwest curve. Keep listening. We'll be here to report. Let's hope we have a safe race. Now here again is Sid.
0: All right, Jim, now we come off the racetrack as the pace car does to our three pickup points in the pit area. The pits are 1,307 feet in length. The concrete wall separates the pits from the running area. We divided the pit reporting spots into three parts, so each reporter will have room to interview drivers as they leave the race and get accurate data about the cars near them. At the north end of the pit section is a six-year veteran of the Speedway Network, Jack Shapiro.
6: Our location, Sid, is just behind the wall in the north pits. From this vantage point, we'll report to you the pit activities of 16 racing cars and crews. Within range of our microphone, Troy Ruttman, the 1952 500 champion. Roger Ward, the winner in 59. Jack Brabham, a world champion and the first foreign entrant to make the field since 52. Split seconds here in the pits can make all the difference. We'll be watching all of the action in the north pits. For right now, back to the tower.
0: In the center of the pit area is Luke Walton. This is Luke's eighth year on this broadcast, and he will shortly be interviewing the pace car driver right before the race start. Now to start what is a long and hot day working the center pit area, Luke Walton.
7: The pits have been called the nerve center of the race, the world's greatest super service station. Here in the center area of the pits, 50 efficient men shave seconds, vital seconds, in replacing tires, refueling, replacing a driver's goggles, and jutting a cool drink of water on a long stick to a thirsty driver. All this in mere ticks of a stopwatch. Here, much of the drama of the race unfolds, and we'll be reporting this chapter of it. But now back to Sid in the tower.
0: At the far south end of the pit area, our next reporter, Johnny Peterson, serving his third year with us, the last two on the southeast turn. But this year, we moved him to the south pit, where he also will move to Victory Lane near the end of the race and do the interview with the winner. Come in, John Peterson.
8: Thanks, Sid. Looking forward to it. Victory Lane, and we're located right in the middle of the south pits. Eddie Sachs on the wall here to our immediate front. The signs of nervousness are in his face. He's taping his goggles. Godspeed, certainly, to Eddie and all 33 of the field. Sid, back to you in the tower.
0: So, fans, as you see, our crew is experienced and dedicated. They spent countless hours at the track this past month preparing for this day and any eventuality. We trust they will do their usual fine job reporting accurately, smoothly, and rapidly. And back in the broadcast booth in the tower with me and three others who make this show move. Our producer, Bill Dean, whose job it is to coordinate all of the points we have just met, keep the stopwatch on the station breaks and the commercial cutaways, and in general keep us calm down so we may transmit some of the apparent coolness to you. Truly, each of us has difficulty being anything but in high gear all day long, watching the 500 and reporting it to you. Bill Dean here is our producer for the 11th year today. Allow me to present two more of the staff. Charlie Brockman, here for the ninth year. Charlie will keep track of cars out of the race, cars still running, and their positions. This year, we will have a complete listing several times throughout the day of all cars running and their positions past the first 10. And Charlie will handle that for us. Good morning, Charlie.
9: Good morning, Sid, and we'll be watching this race with the same excitement that you will, and we'll be trying to keep track of the cars. We also have Johnny DeCamp and Bill Fliedemeyer standing by to help us keep track of this very complex and complicated race.
0: Very good. After the last 2 years' experiment of having a veteran driver sit alongside and give his observations, mail is poured in with compliments on the fine job done by Freddie Agabation. A driver can spot things unknown to any non-driver, and we're proud of our choice of Fred. Now retired from racing, but a member of the Champion Spark Plug Company's highway safety program, Fred has really been around this racetrack. He held the pole position here in 1952, finished fourth in 53, and he had competed in 11 consecutive 500s before he hung up his helmet. A few nights ago, he stepped down as president of the most exclusive club in the world, the Champion 100 Mile an Hour Club. To help analyze the race, here is Freddie Agabation.
10: Thank you, Sid Collins. Again, it's a real privilege to be working with you and the Speedway Network on this program, and we're looking for a real safe, fast race, and I do hope the records fall with no problems whatsoever. Thank you very much, Sid.
0: Thank you, Fred, and I know that you'll have many bits of observation to pass along to us today. Now, golden balloons have been sent skyward, not from the gigantic tent, but from individual members of the Purdue University Marching Band in preparation for our national anthem, which will be rendered momentarily. I think before we give the anthem, we'll swing down to the starting line and this interview, because Luke Walton is standing alongside the beautiful golden pace car to commemorate the golden anniversary year of this speedway. Here is Luke Walton.
11: Standing beside the golden anniversary pace car with Sam Hanks and Tony Holman. Sam, is it your responsibility in driving a pace car to stay so many yards ahead of the pack, or is it the responsibility of the first-row cars to stay so many yards behind you?
12: Well, actually, I think, Luke, it's the responsibility of the car, the pole car in the front row, to stay so many yards behind us. We set the pace in the parade lap and the pace lap, and they are supposed to retain a certain distance behind us. We make the parade lap at about an average of 60 miles an hour, which gives the cars a nice running continuity and no shake, and they can all form in their formations and retain that up until the starting time.
11: And speaking of formations, Tony, the cars are all lined up nicely at the starting line when you take them around the track. As you go around that trip, is it very much a difficulty to keep the cars in formation?
13: No, I wouldn't say actually there's any difficulty at all in keeping the cars in formation. We have the best drivers in the world, and if they have their minds to it, why, they could keep three abreast almost any time they care to.
11: Last year, it was a mighty fine formation all the way around.
13: Yes, it was. The only thing we have to watch out for, that somebody didn't pull a sneaker along the line and try to get out of his own position, which they all have a tendency maybe to do at times.
11: Thank you very much, gentlemen, and have a nice trip and a good, clean start. And now back to the tower and Sid Collins.
0: Thank you very much, Luke, for the fine interview, and everyone is now straining. The official pictures are being taken here of the drivers, mechanics, and the individual race cars, of course, and the officials all lined up in front. And this is the golden anniversary, and a special preview was given today for the benefit of those folks who were perhaps here back in 1911. Three famous race cars of early vintage were at the line with their equally famous drivers.
14: Heading that parade was the 1911 Marmon Wass, the actual car, number 32, with Ray Haroon at the wheel driving. Haroon drove that same car to victory 50 years ago. And next in line was the 1914 Duesenberg, number 10, with Captain Eddie Rickenbacker driving. Rick was a relief driver in the first 500 and drove this Duesenberg to 10th place in 1914. Also in the parade of famous cars was the 1915 Stutz Special, number 8, which Earl Cooper drove to 4th place at Indianapolis. And now our national anthem.

our national anthem rendered by the Purdue University Marching Band as Gold Balloons Go Skyward. And now, fans, stay tuned for the greatest spectacle in racing. Back in the Master Control Tower here at Indianapolis, Indiana, once again, here is the lineup for the 500-mile race. However, on the racetrack itself, standing alongside to commemorate Memorial Day in the north, taps are to be played for a reverent pause. So we recall the immense cost that's been paid so we might have our free way of life.

Today's lineup, front row, pole position, car number 12, Eddie Sachs. Allentown, Pennsylvania, the Dean Van Line Special. Number 3, Don Branson, Champaign, Illinois, the Hoover Motor Express Special. Number 99, Jim Herdebeast, Venice, California, the Daimler Special. Second row, car number 2, Roger Ward, Indianapolis, Indiana, Del Webb, Sun City Special. Number 98, Parnelli Jones, Torrance, California, Agajanian's Willard Battery Special. 97, Dick Rathman, Rosella, Illinois, Jim Robbins Special. Third row, car number 1, A.J. Foyt, Houston, Texas, Bose Seal Fast Special. Number 8, Len Sutton, Portland, Oregon, Bryant Heating and Cooling Special. And number 14, Bill Cheeseburg, Tucson, Arizona, the Dean Van Line Special. Car number 33 on the inside of the fourth row, Eddie Johnson, Cuyahoga Falls, Ohio, the Jim Robbins Special. Number 4, Jim Rathman, Miami, Florida, the Simonized Special. And number 15, Wayne Weiler, Phoenix, Arizona, the Hopkins Coral Harbor Special. Fifth row, number 17, Jack Brabham, Sydney, Australia, the Kimberly Cooper Climax, the only foreign car in the race. Now here's Mr. Mel Torme singing Back Home Again in Indiana.

0: Mr. Merrill Torme and Back Home Again in Indiana. We'll continue with our lineup in just a moment, but now for the immortal words and Tony Holman, we switch you to the front of the pack and Luke Walton.
1: Ahead of the 33. Here we go. Down there, right just behind the 100th anniversary pace car. The mechanics are putting down the hood, getting everything in readiness, and the band is leaving the track. And the Golden Girl and everything. The balloons have gone up, the bombs have detonated, and the time was ready for Tony to give the official start of the race, and we have a moment waiting for those words. Just a minute, we'll be ready for Tony Holman, who's standing right here in this golden anniversary car. Full equipped, and it has a camera on it to take pictures of the starting seat. But we'll say it's a cool and calm day, and it should be ideal for racing. And now, the cars are already down there. They still have the factory carts out, ready to start them. As soon as the official word is given, the cars will be started, and we'll have the race going underway. The chief steward here, Harlan Fengler, is ready down here by the pace car, and he has given the sign to the boys. And just a minute, we'll have, now, we're about ready to go now for those official words to start the race. Gathered around the car, all the cameramen taking pictures of Tony Holman and Sam Hanks. Sam Hanks will drive the car, of course, as we told you earlier in our broadcast. And now, we're all ready for those official words, the most famous words in racing, to be given by Tony Holman. Just a minute now, the introduction on the public address system is being given, and we'll have it all set for you. Here he says, and here he is, Tony Holman.
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3: Gentlemen, start your engines.

0: Sorry about the transmission difficulty. We tried a shortwave unit today to be sure that we could stay with Tony Holman. If you know Tony, he's all over this racetrack, and so instead of a live pickup, we tried a shortwave relay, and we did the best we could, but at least we got his voice on. The start of the engine's now roaring. The call has been given. The parade lap will be started in just a moment. This is one of the greatest thrills in sport. The driver, of course, is tense with the parade lap, then a pace lap, and he'll have a chance to relax a bit. The engine is cold. The rear axle gears and engine bearings need a chance to warm up. These two laps will do that. And Freddie, how do you as a driver feel right now?
1: Well, right now I've got goose pimples and I'm vibrating. I never vibrated this badly when I was in the event, Sid. And honest to gosh, those automobiles look lovely out there.
0: Well, let us take a check now and be sure that all cars are underway. The multicolored balloons are floating skyward. All the cars seem to be starting all right. The last few lines are in front of us. They're moving down toward the southwest turn. We'll continue with our lineup when we get the opportunity, but to pick up all the color of this tremendous spectacle, here is Bill Frosch in the southwest turn.
2: My glasses are trained on that turn, and they're just beginning to come around it now, Sid, just into my view. That beautiful golden pace car out in front leads an Easter basket full of color. Nothing could rival the color of these cars. The bright yellow of Jim Hurtubise, number 99, Demmler Special. The bright blue of Sutton's number 8, Bryant Special. And they're beautiful and moving. And moving now toward Mike Ahern.
3: We see them, Bill. They're coming into our view now. Beautiful spray of color here. 33 cars in perfect line. A blend of color and craftsmanship as they pass us at the moment. You can hear the engines in the background. A splash of color outlined against the infield in the back. As if it were all planned this way, the colors moving in perfect precision. Row by row by row, the gold on blue, the white on silver. Now to the backstretch and Bernie Herrmann.
4: Well, thank you, Mike. The air is alive with excitement, and there is magic in the powerful roar of the race cars as they come toward us and in front of the grandstands packed here as elsewhere around the track. You can hear them now, and the fans are packed in solid. Racing fans from all over the world, race fans whose eyes now rush to catch a favorite car and a favorite driver, Rutman, Ward, Rathman, the black and gold, maybe a rookie like Roger McCluskey, or Norm Hall to the undaunted Don Davis, his metallic blue car with the white numerals 83 glides by on the outside of row number 9, 10, 11, 12, and on to Lou Palmer in the northeast turn.
5: Perfect timing, Bernie. They are just now entering the turn, coming in slowly. Slowly meaning turnpike speed, 60, 65 miles an hour, but they'll be doubling that and then adding to it. They flash by us now, first, second, third, fourth row, and so on down through the full pack of 11. The rear of the parade lap now is beginning to line up. It's coming into perfect accord now with the purple, yellow, and red. Lining up, all look like they're in good shape, and Jim, I think you'll be picking them up now.
6: It seems as though that this parade lap is moving faster this year. This is the eye, ear, nose, and throat sensation, a beautiful sight to the eye, a roar to the ears as you can hear them go by, the smell of exhaust to the nose, and a real throat clutcher for suspense. They're past Eddie Sachs, Don Branson, Jim Hurtubise, Roger Ward, Parnelli Jones, Dick Rathman. They're all past now, and a beautiful sight to you, I know, Sid Collins in the tower.
0: Jim, this sight has no equal in sport for suspense and drama. 33 powerful racing machines and a track ablaze with color. Salute bombs erupting, thousands of voices cheering and screaming Godspeed to these drivers. The drivers strain to be underway on their long trip of 500 miles. The pace car goes by. The 33 cars in almost perfect alignment. And now we're into the actual pace lap itself as the cars get this two-lap warm-up in preparation for 200 more turning left. Now the cars are moving into the southwest turn. Again, Bill Frosch.
2: Here they come in perfect formation. The first, second, third, fourth, fifth, sixth, seventh, eighth, ninth, tenth, and 11th rows. 33 cars lined up, running perfectly as they come by us. Move on down the short south chute and to Mike Ahern.
3: All right, Bill, we can see them now in the glasses as they make the swing around the southeast turn. In perfect line, as you say. The tension can be seen on every driver's face. Helmets fixed firmly in place. Gloved hands tightly gripping the wheel. You can see the muscles flexing. They're passing us right now. Perfect line. Steady, steady. They make the southeast turn. They're in the backstretch, and it must be a beautiful sight to you, Bernie Herrmann.
4: Yes, it is, Mike Ahern. We're straining to see them now. We do see them. We can almost hear them rolling aggressively, confidentially, and competently down this long 3,300-foot backstretch. Each row of three having 50 feet to divide between them if they so desire. And here they come. The pace car first, and then, of course, Sachs and Branson, Hurtubise, Roark, Benali, Jones, Dick Rappin, all going on by. Likeable Bob Christie on the inside.

0: quicker than the parade lap, this is almost it. Here in our northwest corner, this is the spot where miles per hour pick up considerably because this number four corner heads the long home stretch and the race will be on. But they are not turned loose yet. The speed picks up. They're in the home stretch. They're on the brakes right at the moment. Let's see who gets out on top. Sid Collins, call him.
1: The golden pace car will make an abrupt cut into the pits at a 45-degree angle at 90 miles an hour. Here they come down the main straightaway for the world's fastest flying start. There's the green flag, and the 500-mile race is on. Into the first turn they go, and here is Bill Frosch.
0: Watching and waiting. Out in front now is Eddie Sachs, closely followed by Jim Hurtubise, and now to Mike Ahern.
2: All right, Bill, we've got them as they come out of the turn. It is Sachs on the inside. Hurtubise challenges for the lead. They get close, but it's Hurtubise. Hurtubise takes the lead. He cuts inside. Bernie Herrmann on the backstretch.
3: We're still waiting to see. We're waiting now as Hurtubise in front, and it's Sachs, and then Warren, and now back to Lou Palmer.
4: Can't quite spot them by the car yet, Bernie, as the bombs go off, signaling 11 o'clock. Jim Hurtubise leading in. Hurtubise, then Sachs, then we see immediately behind Warren. And so Hurtubise holds the lead and extends it into the short chute. Hurtubise, car in front, over to Jim Shelton.
0: Hurtubise is still number one. Sachs is number two. Branson is number three. And now to call this race for you, the voice of the 500, our chief announcer, Sid Collins.
1: It's not a golden car, but a canary yellow for the 50th anniversary. And Bill Schoenberg, the 15th landline star, running 1-2-3. Eddie Sachs from Allentown, Pennsylvania, Bill Cheeseberg from Tucson, Arizona, and Jim Hurtubise from Torrance, California. A bit of a cross-section here of the nation in Indianapolis, Indiana this morning as the 500-mile race has completed its first lap with the rookie, who was unable to make 150 this year but almost did it in qualification last year to set the one-lap and four-lap time trial records, Jimmy Hurtubise, 28 years old, 5'8", 165, with two children, Karen, age 3, and Patricia, 19 months, right now thrilling to the roar of an Offenhauser engine in his number 99 Daimler Special. Born in North Tonawanda, New York, now in Lenox, California, engine on the left side, flat to the right, and Jimmy was the rookie of the year last year. We are now underway for the 500, and here they come down the main stretch for the second lap. And in a moment, Charlie Brockman will have the top 10 for us if he's able to check them this time. It's Hurtubise first. Bill Cheeseburg is taking second. Eddie Sachs is third. On the outside, we have Roger Ward running fifth and fourth in there. Freddie, if you caught that one, perhaps Charlie did as he's jotting down all 10.
5: 37 went on number two.
1: Charlie, if you have a rundown there for us, perhaps you caught them all.
0: All right, Sid, I think I have about 10 of them. Here's Don Branson in the pit on the second lap. The leader was Hurtubise. Second was Cheeseburg all the way from the third row. Third was Sachs. Fourth was Dick Rathman. Fifth was Ward. Sixth was Parnelli Jones. Seventh was Jim Rathman. Eighth was A.J. Foyt. Ninth was Wayne Weiler. Tenth was Len Sutton. 11th was A.J. Shepard. And 12th was Eddie Johnson. That's the way they stood at the end of two laps.
1: Thank you very much, Charlie. I think I'll continue to tell the folks around the country who's in this event because so many things happen with the anthem and the taps and so on at the beginning of the color here for the Golden Anniversary 500. As they come by now for the third lap, we'll pick up the leaders. Jimmy Hurtubise way out in front. Bill Cheeseburg second. Eddie Sachs is third. Roger Ward is fighting with Dick Rathman for fourth, and they're about tied, and now the field is ringing out, and Branson came into the pits, and he is still there, having considerable trouble coming in on the second lap. Don Branson qualified for the inside of the first row this year in his Hoover Motor Express Special. Don is from Champaign, Illinois, and this is his third 500, and they're having considerable trouble, and perhaps we'll have some information from our man in the pits as soon as he finds out what has happened. To continue now with our lineup in the fifth row, we had number 73, A.J. Shepard, number 28, Gene Hartley, Shepard from Mitchell, Indiana, and Hartley from Indianapolis, Shepard in the Travel on Trailer Special, and Hartley in the John Shellick Special. In the sixth row, number 32, Bob Christie, number 10, Paul Goldsmith, and number 7, Shorty Templeman. Seventh row, number 86, Eb Rose, 41, Johnny Boyd, and 45, Jack Turner. Eighth row, number 52, Troy Ruttman, 55, Jimmy DeWalt, and number 16, Bobby Grimm. In the ninth row, and here they come for the fourth lap, and Hurtubise is still way in front. Second, Cheeseburg. Third, Eddie Sachs. Fourth, Roger Ward. Fifth, Jim Rathman has moved into fifth place. Sixth is Dick Rathman. And seventh

0: Escape my sight at 140 some miles per hour. We'll be having the official rundown of the speeds. And as you know, all of the 10 lap records, with the exception of 110 and 120 by Ward, were rewritten last year by Sachs, Ward, Ruttman, and Rathman. And we'll give you in more detailed reports the numbers of the cars and the names as Charlie reads them more slowly when they come in. Charlie?
1: Sid, we have a report that might be of interest to some people. Jack Brabham is now running 19th. He started 13th. He's now running 19th.
0: Of course, there is tremendous interest this year in this foreign entrant. Jack Brabham, whom we have gotten to know and like very much here at the Speedway, is entered in the Kimberly Cooper Climax car, the only rear-engine car on the track, from the Cooper Coventry factory in England. And Jack is the World Road Racing Champion the past 2 years. Right now, we're going to switch to Luke Walton in the center pit. Come in, Luke.
2: Ow. This is not a routine pit stop here in the pit of Don Branson. Bill Earl is standing out in front of the car, and Roy Sherman and Bill Spangler, Joe Langley, three of the over-the-wall pit crew of the Branson car number three, are working on the engine. They have the hood all peeled back, and they're working down there below. It's someplace down below the bottom part of the engine, and now they're trying to get the car started. They've been working there for quite a while. Branson is out of the car, over by the pit wall, taking a little rest, a little respite here right at the start of the race. There's something wrong with the engine. It's down low in the engine. We can't tell just exactly what it is right now, but they're trying to get it started, and as soon as we get more of the developments of this trouble, we'll have it for you. But right now, back to Sid.
0: All right, Luke, thank you very much. New fans know last year when Roger Ward killed his engine and lost 40 seconds, it made a tremendous difference. Here is Branson for several minutes in the pit and not even back in the cockpit yet. Now on the fifth lap, we have Herta Beast considerably in front, second Eddie Sachs, third Roger Ward, fourth Jim Rathman, and fifth Bill Cheeseburg. That's the way they stand right now. We'll be back at the Speedway in 60 seconds. Now stay tuned for the greatest spectacle in racing. Back at the Indianapolis Motor Speedway once again, where we're in the seventh lap, and Jim Hurtubise has still been leading this race. Freddie Agabation, what do you think of this tremendous rookie's performance thus far?
3: Well, he's a tremendous driver, and he has a fine piece of equipment. As you remember, that equipment has finished second out here in third, as well as running out in the lead today. Right at the present time, he has approximately a 600-foot lead, and he's leading and running in very good shape. He's getting into the corners real nice, and he doesn't seem to be pushing the car over its limits, and he's not pushing himself over the limits. However, on Don Branson's car here, I just had the glasses on him. They're working in the basement portion of that engine, and Don Branson, the way he took off his crash helmet when he crawled out of the car, indicates that the car is all done. They may be able to get her going later, but it's a waste of time, Sid.
0: Well, Fred, you may be interested in knowing, I know our fans around the world will be, that a new record has been set, the oldest record on the books here, held in 1956 by Jim Rathman, has been broken on the first lap. The old record was set by Jim at 138.867 miles per hour. The new record set by Jim Hurtubise for the end of the first lap was 139.904 miles per hour.
3: You'll see that all the way through this race, Sid.
0: Well, let us certainly hope we continue having a green flag all the way in a safe race so we can see this tremendous speed in the competition.
3: Well, Charlie? I'm sure proud of the boys the way they're using their head.
1: Sid, at this point, Hurtubise is leading by 4.5 seconds, and Roger Ward has just taken second place. Ward is second, Sachs is third, Jim Rathman fourth, Parnelli Jones is fifth, Wayne Wyler sixth, Bill Cheeseburg has dropped back to seventh place now, A.J. Foyt is eighth, Dick Rathman is ninth, Len Sutton is tenth, A.J. Shepard is 11th, it's Troy Ruttman 12th, Paul Goldsmith 13th, and Johnny Boyd 14th, Eddie Johnson is 15th, Bob Christie is 16th, and Lloyd Ruby is 17th. And that's as far back as we've been able to get so far, Sid, as they're still closely bunched and our pencil just won't work any faster. Hurtubise is running laps better than 145 miles an hour. He's running better than 145 at this time.
0: We did very well there, Charlie, because the unofficial tower out here only lists them until 9, so we're way ahead of that right now. But here now officially, for those who are keeping charts at home, the leaders at the end of the first lap. First, number 99, Jim Hurtubise. Second, number 12, Eddie Sachs. Third, number 14, Bill Cheeseburg. Fourth, number 97, Dick Rathman. Fifth, car number 2, Roger Ward. Sixth, number 98, Parnelli Jones. Seventh, number one, A.J. Foyt. Eighth, number four, Jim Rathman. Ninth, number eight, Len Sutton. And 10th, number 15, Wayne Wyler. Now at the end of the second lap, number 99 was first. Number 14, which was Cheeseburg, was second. They reversed the position to Sachs. Eddie Sachs in number 12 was third. Dick Rathman, number 97, was fourth. Fifth was number two, Roger Ward. Sixth was 98, Parnelli Jones. Seventh was Jim Rathman, number four. Eighth was A.J. Foyt, number one. Ninth was number 15, Wayne Wyler, number 15. And 10th was number eight, Len Sutton. We'll have the leaders officially for you, for those keeping charts, at four laps in just a moment. Charlie?
1: Sid, I have the 10-lap standings that I took down unofficially, the 10-lap standings, and we'll give them so that the people can start their charts that keep them every 10 laps or at 25 miles. The leader, number 99, Jim Hurtubise, first. Second, number two, Roger Ward, and he is about 4 seconds behind. Third, Jim Rathman in number four. Jim Rathman, number four, third, but we see now that Parnelli Jones, who at 10 laps was fifth, has now moved into fourth. So fifth at 10 laps was number 98, Parnelli Jones. Sixth, number 12, Eddie Sachs. Seventh, number 15, Wayne Wyler. Eighth, number one, A.J. Foyt. Ninth, number 14, Bill Cheeseburg. And 10th, number 97, Dick Rathman. So from 1st to 10th, 99 Hurtubise, 2 Ward, 4 Rathman, 98 Jones, 12 Sachs, 15 Wyler, 1 Foyt, 14 Bill Cheeseburg, 97 Dick Rathman, and 8 Len Sutton. That's at the end of 10 laps.
0: And now at the center pit area, here is Luke Walton standing by with Don Branson. Come in, Luke.
2: Yes, Sid, the 500-mile race has had many heartbreaks in its history, and already today one has developed when Don Branson, after finishing just two laps, is out of the race with engine trouble. And here is Don. Don, what happened?
4: Well, Luke, I don't know exactly. It started missing on the first lap, and of course it done it coming down the home straightaway here, and I had to complete another lap. And when I come through the pit gate up there, something happened. I think maybe we dropped the valve.
2: I know the folks over in Champaign, Illinois, Don, are very much interested in the progress that you've made here at the track, at the Speedway. You finished fourth last year, right?
4: Yes, I did.
2: Now, what about now? The race is yet young. Do you plan on getting any relief work?
4: Yes, I'm going to go down and see my mechanic I drove for last year. Maybe his car will need some relief, or maybe our second car will need some.
2: Thank you very much, Don, and I hope you get that relief job, and we'll be going back to the tower now for the progress of the race with Sid Collins.
4: I want to
0: go ahead, Luke. Does Don have a word to say?
2: Yes, Sid, just a minute, please.
0: Go ahead.
4: I want to say how sorry I am for all of my friends throughout the nation who are following me, and it was one of those things, I guess. I feel sorry for my boss and my crew. We'll be back next year.
2: All right, thank you very much, Don, and now back to Sid.
0: I'm sure he'll be back next year because Don Branson from Champaign, Illinois, is a tremendous charger in his Hoover Motor Express car. We're very sorry. This boy who qualified so well at 146.843 to start in the center of the first row had to be the first man out of the lineup. He's a teammate of the youngest driver in the race. Bobby Marshman is 24 years old from Pottstown, Pennsylvania. So Hoover still has another car in the event with a chance for victory today. Officially, at the end of four laps, the time was 4 minutes, 10 and 57 hundred seconds. The speed was 143.627 miles per hour. This is a new record, the old record set by Roger Ward in 1960 at 141.432, so we're all more than 2 miles per hour faster than last year at this point. We also had a new record set at the end of 5 miles or 2 laps and 2.5 miles and 1 lap, all by Jim Hurtubise, that Hercules of the Speedway, that sizzling rookie last year who became the Rookie of the Year as he established new 1 lap and 4 lap qualification records of 149.601 and 149.056 miles per hour to become the fastest traveler ever at Indianapolis. And just the wink of an eyelash, 16 one-hundredths of a second difference between his speed and the very elusive 150-mile-per-hour lap here at Indianapolis, which many thought would be accomplished this year but was not and perhaps will be next year. They'll be looking forward to it for sure. The race continues. We're on the 14th lap right now, and Herdebees is still out in front. We'll have the standings for you again in just 1 minute. Now, fans, stay tuned for the greatest spectacle in racing. Back in the Master Control Tower here again at the Indianapolis Motor Speedway, where the day is ideal for racing. Fair and mild, high temperature in the low 70s. The wind from the east-southeast at about 7 miles an hour, and this afternoon it should increase to 10 to 15 miles an hour. Freddie, would you say this is perhaps ideal racing weather?
3: I would say it's ideal racing weather, not only from windy standpoint, but from humidity as well, because atmospheric temperatures and pressures right now are ideal for the high performance these cars require. Now, these boys are running not only fast but smooth, and the equipment is holding up well, with the exception of Don Branson's unlucky mishap a short while ago, and I understand he had a fuel injector problem, running out of fuel. It's all yours, old buddy.
0: Okay, Fred, thank you, old buddy. And here's Charlie Brockman again.
1: Sid, at this point, Roger Ward seems to have taken some of the gap away from Jim Herdebees. He's about 3.5 seconds back. That means he's picked up a second. That isn't much, but he has picked up a second. And Parnelli Jones, who is now running third, is 7 seconds out of the lead. Back in the pack, there is a tremendous battle going on among A.J. Shepard, Eddie Johnson, Troy Ruttman, and Paul Goldsmith. They've been changing positions on just about every lap. And Len Sutton has started to move. He passed Dick Rathman just a lap ago, and coming down the last time, he passed Bill Cheeseburg. Eddie Sachs and Jim Rathman are running right together in fourth and fifth. A.J. Foyt just a slight distance back in sixth position. Now we see that Sutton has gotten away from Cheeseburg and Rathman and has put a little distance between himself and those two machines. But Herdebees continues to lead now by about 3.5 seconds. The field is beginning to spread out, although there's a big jam up back there from about 10th through 20th place, and Jack Brabham has improved his position by 2 since the last time we reported. He's now running 17th. Sid?
0: Thank you. Here are the standings of the leaders at the end of 10 laps officially, or 25 miles, a new record. 144.189 in this traffic here. 144.189 set by Jim Herdebees in car number 99. The old record was Roger Ward in 1960 at 141.999, or 3.5 to almost 4 miles per hour faster. In second place, the end of 10 laps, or 25 miles, number 2, Roger Ward. Third, number 12, Eddie Sachs. Fourth, number 4, Jim Rathman. Fifth, number 98, Parnelli Jones. Sixth, number 14, Bill Cheeseburg. Seventh, number 1, A.J. Foyt. Eighth, number 97, Dick Rathman. Ninth, number 8, Len Sutton. And 10th, number 33, Little Eddie Johnson. And amusingly enough, getting into the crowd today, which is the biggest crowd ever in Speedway history, unofficially estimated at 225,000 or more, Len Sutton was caught in a traffic jam right next to my car. He leaned out of the car, Freddie, and he said, Sid, do you think we'll make it? And I said, well, I hope we both do, but it's probably more important you get there than I. And he did, and he's doing well so far.
3: Well, old buddy, I'm glad you made it, and I'm glad he made it. And I'd like to make a comment on the front runners, if I may, Sid. In Herdebees setting the pace here, if you'll notice, Ward running in second place, Parnelli Jones in third, as well as Jim Rathman in fourth. They're all playing a waiting game right now. They're using their head and using it well. I'd like to commend all of the boys for the way they're running today.
0: I think we have to compliment particularly Herdebees, because last year he was complained about by many as being a little bit too hot for this speedway, and some of the drivers worried about him, but he seems to have gained a great amount of maturity and level-headedness since last year, don't you think,
3: Fred? Well, frankly, I believe that, yes, 100%, because he has matured tremendously in his driving experience. And I think he was underrated last year. I overrated him much higher than many people did. And I think he's a tremendous boy, and he uses his head. And I think you can look forward to he and Parnelli Jones as rookies. Herdebees being a rookie last year, of course, and Parnelli this year. Great things happening to those boys.
0: I think we should mention here and pause for a moment, Fred and Charlie, that 2 weeks ago Friday, the entire sporting world was stunned by the tragic passing of Tony Bettenhausen, one of racing's greatest and best-loved drivers. Today's race would have been Tony's 15th in Indianapolis, and we all certainly miss him very much. We know you fans everywhere will take advantage of an opportunity to participate in the erection of a fitting memorial to Tony, a much-needed hospital in his hometown of Tinley Park, Illinois. A drive is now underway for funds to construct this hospital, and contributions, large or no matter how small, will be greatly appreciated. So if you'd like to assist in this worthwhile cause and send your contribution, mail it to Box 1, Tinley Park, Illinois, box one, because he was the number one citizen of that town, Tinley Park, Illinois, and help perpetuate the memory of one of the greatest competitors of all time, Tony Bettenhausen, Memorial Hospital Fund, box one, Tinley Park, Illinois. Do it today. Not to be maudlin, but I know that wherever Tony is, he'd love to be in this race, and he's probably watching. Charlie, how are we doing on the 20th lap, unofficially?
1: Sid, on the 20th lap, unofficially, here are the standings. First, Jim Hurtubise in number 99. Number 99, Hurtubise first, and he's moving up to about to lap Norm Hall, who is running 32nd at the moment. Norm Hall about 400 feet in front of him, and Hurtubise will soon be lapping him. Second is number 2, Roger Ward. Roger Ward, number 2, second. Third, number 98, Parnelli Jones. Fourth, number 4, Jim Rathman. Fifth, number 12, Eddie Sachs. Sixth, number 1, A.J. Foyt. Seventh, number 15, Wayne Wyler. Eighth, number 8, Len Sutton. Len Sutton, number 8, is 8th. Ninth, number 97, Dick Rathman. 10th, number 14, Bill Cheeseburg. And we're going to give you some more. We'll give these quickly, though, so that we can review the top 10. In 11th, it's A.J. Shepard. 12th is Troy Ruttman. 13th is Eddie Johnson. 14th is Paul Goldsmith. 15th is Johnny Boyd. 16th is Don Davis. 17th is Lloyd Ruby. 18th is Jack Brabham. 19th is Eb Rose. 20th is Jack Turner. And 21st is Shorty Templeman. And here is Hurtubise lapping Norm Hall and still running in first place. And we'll repeat the top 10 again so you can write them down on your charts. First, number 99, Hurtubise. Second, number 2, Ward. Third, number 98, Parnelli Jones. Fourth, number 4, Jim Rathman. Fifth, number 12, Sachs. Sixth, number 1, Foyt. Seventh, number 15, Wyler. Eighth, number 8, Sutton. Ninth, number 97, Dick Rathman. And 10th, number 14, Bill Cheeseburg. Sid?
0: I'd like to say hello to some of our good racing friends who are not here today, particularly our good pals out in Glendale, California, Lila and Johnny Parsons. We certainly have missed them this month. And he's the 1950 winner, as you know, and many of your friends said to be sure and say hi to Johnny and Lila. Gene Marsnack and Andy Granatelli had a nice wire from Andy this morning. Of course, the Novi missed the race this year. We're looking forward to the return of that car and hope they have much better luck in 1962. And our good friend Duke Nealon, wherever he may be. Here's a man who knows all the drivers and has for many years, and also through research got to know the ones who are here since 1911 in a fine new book entitled 500 Miles to Go, which has just been released and written by the publicity director of the Speedway, Mr. Al Blemker. Al, I think that the 50 years of progress in the past and those in the future you talked about in your book are coming true today with this tremendous start and new record.
4: That's for certain, Sid. The way you measure progress in the automotive field, the automotive industry, out here is the records made on the track, and we're breaking all of them so far today.
0: Well, it's been a wonderfully safe race, and golly, we certainly hope it continues that way, Al.
4: I'm sure it will, Sid,
0: I think you could write a whole new book about the golden anniversary celebration you gave us with the old cars and the track.
4: It was certainly quite a show today, and I'm sure everybody here is really getting a terrific bang out of automobile racing at its best.
0: And we loved your golden balloon touch, too.
4: Thank you.
0: And those of you who want to read a book, which is, I think, one of the best ever written about the 500, by Al Blemker, 500 Miles to Go, and thanks for the wonderful work you did on it, Al.
4: Thank you, Sid.
0: Right, Mr. Al Blemker. Now, Freddie is sitting by like an old racehorse here, I think, or a fire horse, just watching everything and wishing he were out there. Because, Fred, when you sat on the pole, did you jump for the lead the first time around?
3: No, my little Jewel wouldn't accelerate that well. I had, of course, that was the Cummins diesel, and it wouldn't accelerate. However, I do want to comment on something. Roger Ward's car, if you'll notice on the left side of the tail assembly, directly behind the rear wheel, is leaking a little bit of oil. Oil's
0: wow.
3: seeping in there, and I'm worried about where it's coming from.
0: When Fred says that,
3: it's
0: something to watch for. Fans, stay tuned for the greatest spectacle in racing. Back at the Speedway once again, and I think that our remote points are having a pretty easy day, and actually I hope it continues that way. But nevertheless, for just 5 seconds apiece, let's see how they're getting along. On the southwest turn, what's doing down there, Bill Frosch?
5: Watching these cars race around down there, Sid, and it's a beautiful job that Jim Hurtubise is doing, leading the pack. Number 16, Bobby Grimm, emits a little smoke as he comes by us now and goes down into the southeast turn. He's slowing down. Now back to you.
0: All right, Bill, the southeast, what do you see out there, Mike Ahern?
6: Right here, Sid, and Bobby Grimm is trailing a thin line of blue smoke, and it gets heavier as he comes around. He's slowed down in that back stretch. Another puff goes, and he's way down. Bernie Herrmann, maybe he can see it. Back to you, Sid.
0: Bernie, can you see that in the back stretch?
5: Yes, I can, Sid. Grimm has slowed down considerably onto the inside of the track now, and it looks like he's going to come in for a pit stop, although you really can't tell. We notice Bratton traveling in a cluster this time of Roger McCluskey and Shorty Templeman. Seems to be taking his time and, of course, making speed at the same time. Thank you, Sid.
0: Our second pit stop's been made today. Jimmy Daywald of the Schultz Fueling Equipment Special. Jimmy from Indianapolis, Indiana, skidded on in and didn't decide to stop and kept on going back out. Freddie has the glasses on him. They told him to go ahead out. Fred, what'd you see in the binoculars?
3: I don't know. He just pulled in the pits and he come into the pit area and mentioned something to his crew and out he went.
0: Maybe he stopped for lunch.
3: Now, it might be possible, too, that he's lost his brakes and couldn't make a complete stop and decided to go around again and come in more carefully because he came in very cautiously.
0: Yes, very slowly indeed.
3: His brakes are gone.
0: Here is the standing of the leaders at the end of 20 laps. At the end of 10 laps, car 99, Jim Hurtubise, had won $1,500 in lap prize money. They pick up $150 per lap here as they lead the race. The speed was 144.776 miles per hour. A new record for 20 laps is going up all the time. Right now, another car coming into the pits. It is number 16, Bobby Grimm, that gold car that's been painted gold by the Thompson Industry Company, owned by Bill Anstead and Shirley Murphy of Indianapolis, to commemorate our golden anniversary. And they're coming into the pit for a stop on the south end where John Peterson is. We see a little bit of smoke from here, too. That 144.776 eclipsed the old record set by Troy Ruttman back in 1960 of 142.866. So we're almost and even 4 miles per hour faster than the old record of 1960s of Troy's. And the official standing at the end of 20 laps or 50 miles as follows. Number 99, the leader, Jim Hurtubise. Second, number 2, Roger Ward. Third, number 3, Parnelli Jones moving up. And number 98. Fourth, number 4, Jim Rathman, last year's winner. Fifth, our pole sitter, Eddie Sachs, in number 12. Sixth, our national champion, number 1, A.J. Foyt. Seventh, number 15, Wayne Wyler. Eighth, number 8, Len Sutton. Ninth, number 97, Dick Rathman. And 10th, number 14, Bill Cheeseburg. So the boys who are touted to be good in this race have been good thus far, and they are continuing. Another pit stop by Jimmy Daywald as he barely creeps in, and around the outside of him, Wayne Wyler is pointing to his crew to come in for a pit stop, too. And Jimmy is coming so slowly, perhaps, Freddie, you were right about the brake situation, because he's just rolling there about 10 miles an hour, wouldn't you say?
3: Yeah, he just barely coasting in and trying to catch him now as he's going through the pits, and I don't think they're going to be able to catch him. He's getting right up against the wall. No, he's going to have to go out again.
0: Well, he's ducking back to the wall again, maybe trying to brush the tire there and stop himself.
3: Turning the car left and right, due to the locked rear end, assists in slowing the car up, and that's what he's attempting to do, but he's gone too far. He'll probably get out in the race course and go. He's about ready to get on the apron now.
0: Well, our officials are having rather a quiet day as far as we're concerned. I know with them, though, it's tense activity at all times, watching for things. A great job always done by our chief steward, Harlan Fengler, Paul Johnson, Don Cummins and Walt Myers, Bill Vandewater, the starter. Now we'll have 10 seconds for station identification. This is the Indianapolis Motor Speedway Network. Back in Indianapolis once again, and Freddie Agabation was commenting again about this cat-and-mouse type of race. You know, we talked a long time about this becoming a gigantic sprint and trophy drash, Fred, but today there seems to be more strategy than ever, even with the tremendous increased speed.
3: Well, you're 100% right, Sid. In Hurtubise's leading this race, I think Ward and Parnelli Jones, as well as Jim Rathman, are content to let him lead it and pick up the $150 a lap because they want that loot that drops with the checkered flag. And I think you'll find that Jim Rathman is starting to move up a bit now.
0: We have an interview now in the South Pit with Johnny Peterson. John, come in.
7: No interview as yet, Sid. They're rolling out number 16, Bobby Grimm's Thompson Industry Special, back towards the center of the pit area. You can probably see it on the pit apron now. Jimmy Daywald down here to our immediate left has come in twice, very close to the wall, tried to slow it up, and then scooted on out the south end of the pit. We'd like to be released now. If we can, we'll try and get Bobby Grimm.
0: Yes, you run along. Check in when you get back. We would like to hear about Bob. And now here's Charlie Brockman with the unofficial rundown after the first half hour of running. Wow, does the time go by in a hurry. Hour and a half of running here at Indianapolis of the 33-car starting field. There are three out, though.
1: All right, Sid, at the end of 30 laps or 75 miles, here are the standings as Daywalt comes in once again to try to stop. the leader, number 99, Jim Hurtubise. Jim Hurtubise, number 99, is first. Second, about 6 seconds behind, number 2, Roger Ward. Third, Jim Rathman has taken over third place from Parnelli Jones in car number 4, so it's number 4, Rathman, third, and he's gaining on Ward. Fourth, number 98, Parnelli Jones. Parnelli Jones in number 98 is fourth. Fifth, number 12, Eddie Sachs. Eddie Sachs in number 12 is now fifth. Sixth, number 1, A.J. Foyt. A.J. Foyt in number 1 is in sixth position. In seventh place, number 8, Len Sutton. Len Sutton in number 8 is seventh. Eighth is number 97, Dick Rathman. Dick Rathman, number 97, is in eighth place. Ninth is number 52, Troy Ruttman. Troy Ruttman, number 52, is ninth. And 10th, number 73, A.J. Shepard, is in 10th position. Now, reading on down from the tower, following in this order, it's Eddie Johnson, Jack Brabham, Paul Goldsmith, Bob Christie, Gene Hartley, Shorty Templeman, Eb Rose, Jack Turner. Jimmy DeWalt was next, but of course he's out, and Bobby Grimm was next, but he is out. Then Lloyd Ruby. Then number 19, Al Keller, 83, Don Davis, 18, Chuck Stevenson, 22, Roger McCluskey, 26, Cliff Griffith, 35, Dempsey Wilson, 31, Bobby Marshman, and in 32nd position, it's Norm Hall. But these standings will be switched around a bit with several cars into the pits. Incidentally, Marshman's crew has been giving him the signal, 47+. He's back in the pack, and so he doesn't show in the standings, but he's been given the signal, 47+, meaning he's running better than 147 miles an hour. And Jim Rathman is moving up on Roger Ward. That's the situation at the moment, Sid.
0: You're right, Charlie, that Bobby Marshman is a boy to watch today. He's a strong contender for the Rookie of the Year honors. He qualified in the last spot in the field in 33rd position, but he was the Rookie of the Year in 1955 in URC sprints and voted the most improved driver in 56 by the Checkered Flag Fan Club. And his dad owns the Hatfield, Pennsylvania racetrack, and I'm sure they're listening out there. He won the Trenton 300 in 1960, and we've been very hot for this boy, Bobby Marshman, all this month. I've just checked my Mickey Mouse watch and find it was a half an hour. Thank you, Fred, for telling me.
3: By the way, talking about Marshman, I think everybody ought to realize that he

0: determination in his method of driving an automobile, and he's the only one in past years has been able to do that, Sid.
1: I think one of the officials here, Freddie, perhaps you heard it too, commented that he was as smooth a driver as they'd seen since the days of Wilbur Shaw, who was considered
0: Absolutely.
1: One of the greatest.
0: He is a smoothie. He and Parnelli Jones are going to open a lot of eyes today.
1: And Parnelli's doing quite well today, running in fourth unofficially at 34 laps. Now, fans, will have more activity throughout the day from Indianapolis, Indiana, the great 500-mile race in 1 minute. Now, stay tuned for the greatest spectacle in racing. Back in Indianapolis once again, number 83 has come into his pit, but he decided not to stop either. That was Don Davis in the dark cart special from Phoenix, Arizona. Don rolled in, waved something to his pit crew, and came back out again. Charlie?
2: All right, Sid, of interest, Jim Rathman has just taken over second place from Roger Ward, and his board has been indicating 47-plus. He's running better than 147 miles an hour, and he's taken over second place. Also of interest, Lloyd Ruby moved from 25th to 12th, is now running in 12th position, so he's a man to watch. He's now running 12th and moving up on the field. Herdebeest is leading now by about 7 seconds over Jim Rathman. All right, Sid.
1: That Lloyd Ruby car is the Autolite Special, number 5. Lloyd from Wichita Falls, Texas. That was the car that was originally assigned to the late Tony Bettenhausen, who would have been running here today. And Lloyd came in and qualified the car very spectacularly and is going to do a great job, I am sure. Right now, the crowd on their feet once again as the boys come by to lead the race, and it's still number 99. The Daimler Special, Jim Herdebeest, who's now making his first pit stop. He's moving in toward the center pit, and if Luke or Johnny Peterson happen to be near press, we can pick up the action. If you're close enough, let me know. I think it's probably closer to Luke's area down there in the south end of the center pit section. They're changing a right rear and a right front tire. Other tires being changed in the left rear as well, refueling, and the first pit stop is being made now at the end of 36 laps for Jim Herdebeest, the leader. And we'll see whether he loses this lead or not. He undoubtedly will at this time, of course, because the cars in the track travel 200 feet a second while you're sitting there in the pits motionless. Now, Herdebeest is back off again, a very, very fast pit stop, and receives a tremendous ovation from the crowd that I think has not sat down all day. They've been standing here. Every single inch of space is covered by humanity or automobiles, and I do believe that our safety director, Joe Grimm, will prove to us there are more cars here than ever before. Here's Charlie Brockman.
2: We unofficially clocked his pit stop at 24 seconds, Sid. 24 seconds for Jim Herdebeest. Jim Rathman, last year's winner, is now leading the race. Jim Rathman in car number 4 is first. Roger Ward is second.
1: Roger Ward's car evidently is not suffering any from the little mishap this morning. We heard in the garage area before the race that early this morning the magneto was put in incorrectly, and there was a bit of a flash fire in the car, but evidently master mechanic A.J. Watson took care of it well because the car is performing well. That's the Del Webb Sun City Special, and Del Webb from Fresno, California is here today. In fact, we have a great group of Fresnans out there listening to the broadcast today at a big breakfast they have every year, a party of 200 Fresno race fans, the home of late Billy Vukovich. Now let's switch to the North Pit and come in Jack Shapiro.
3: Thank you, Sid. Don Davis of Phoenix, Arizona, driving the dart cart special, car number 83, came in to make a pit stop and evidently had a problem getting into his pit and had to go around again, losing, of course, precious seconds. He's back in the pits now. The car is up on the air jacks. The air jacks are operated by air forced into tubes which come out of the bottom of the car and lifted up about 8 to 10 inches off the ground, and they are switching the tires. Now the car is back down on the ground. They're putting fuel in it and having some conversation with Don. He's a rookie out here this year, and maybe he has a few questions. This pit stop is not going nearly as fast as Jim Herdebeest's pit stop did. The fire crew is standing by in case there's any problem. They pulled the asbestos tube off of his hot exhaust pipe, and now he's rolling back out. They're giving him a push, and he's on his way again. There is our first pit stop for the day in the North Pits. Back to the tower.
1: Jack, thank you very much for the graphic wrench-by-wrench coverage of the pit stop, and back out on the track again goes Don Davis of Phoenix, Arizona. A new record again at the end of 30 laps, or 75 miles in this 200-lap event. The time was 31 minutes, 4 and 55 hundred seconds. The speed, a new record, 144.807 miles per hour. The old record was set by Jim Rathman in 1960 at 143.065. And at the end of 30 laps, Jim Herdebeest in car number 99, the Daimler Special, had won $4,500 in lap prize money. And for your charts, here is the official standing at the end of 30 laps. Official thus far. No standings are official, of course, really on anything until tomorrow morning. But here's the way it stands right now. 99 is first, Jim Herdebeest. Second, car number 2, Roger Ward. Third, car number 4, Jim Rathman. Fourth,

0: Number 98, Parnelli Jones. Fifth, number 12, Eddie Sachs. Sixth, number 1, A.J. Foyt. Seventh, number 8, Len Sutton. Eighth, number 97, Dick Rathman. Ninth, number 52, Troy Ruttman makes the first 10. And 10th, number 73, as Alvin Jr. Shepard, A.J. Shepard, makes the first 10. So we have two newcomers there in Ruttman and Shepard. Of course, the name Shepard is very famous this year as the astronaut. And this boy is a rookie named A.J. Alvin Jr., and we're watching for great things from him, too. Here's a comment from Mr. Agabashian.
1: Sid, I don't know if you realize or not, but the strategy set up in the early part of the race already is starting to show, because as Jim Rathman and Roger Ward were holding back and letting Herdebees take all of that lap money, Herdebees, by virtue of that, had to make an early pit stop to pick up tires for his automobile. Now, it's going to be interesting to see whether they're going to end up making three pit stops or four. If they're going to make four, why, Herdebees is going to be into business. But, however, if they're going to wind up with three, the other two boys are going to be more in business.
0: Fred, thank you very much. Standing by in the South Pit now is our old friend and Rookie of the Year here in 1953, Jimmy DeWald, whose car conked out. We'll see what the reason was. Here's John Peterson in the South Pit.
2: Right, Sid. I have Jimmy on the phone, so if you and Freddie want to ask any questions, go right ahead. First of all, let us ask you this. What happened?
3: Well, John, right at the first few laps, I started losing my brakes. So if you noticed, I left a lot of space between me and the fellows ahead of him. I had a cracked line. I must have cracked it the first lap. They kept losing more brake fluid, more and more and more, until finally I had no brakes at all. And when Roger McCluskey got by me, I decided I'd better get out of the race. Couldn't stop going in a corner or any place.
2: You finally had to catch you like a fly ball as you came by here, didn't it?
3: Well, yeah, I shifted down in second gear coming out of the north corner, and I shut the engine off and tried to let the compression hold it back, but still I was going too fast to get stopped.
2: Jimmy DeWald, thank you very much. Any questions?
3: Thank you, John.
1: Right. No, I answered him real well.
0: Freddie says he answered the questions he was going to ask. So thanks, Jimmy, and we're sorry that you're out of the race so soon, but better luck next time. The Autolite Special, number 5, Lloyd Ruby driving, just in for a pit stop and back out already. So I know that John Peterson talking to DeWalt didn't even have a chance to get a glimpse of that one. That was a fast one, too. So Ruby has now made his pit stop, and Charlie, I trust you're keeping track of these so we can recap them later. Here again is Charlie Brockman.
4: All right, Sid, you might be interested to know what 24 seconds in the pit cost you. Jim Herdebees dropped from 1st to 17th position, but he is still on the same lap with the leaders. He is running 17th, and Jack Brabham is running 20th. I know that that car is of some interest. And now Parnelli Jones has taken the lead. Parnelli Jones is running first with Eddie Sachs second and Jim Rathman third, Roger Ward fourth. There's a real battle for the lead, and Parnelli Jones, the rookie, is now leading.
0: This is going to be a tremendous race, there's no question about it. Barring that yellow flag, which has not come out yet, and we're crossing our fingers it doesn't all day, the pit strategy and speed and efficiency of the crews will make the difference in the event, as Freddie Agabashian predicted before the race began to us today. No further comment, Fred, evidently, about your observation about Roger Ward's car leaking. Maybe
1: no, Roger's is seeping a little oil out of there. It's perspiration of oil more than anything else, so there might be some oil leaking out of the rear end center section into the tail assembly, and it's, oh, so to speak, sweating out at the seams. And apparently it isn't affecting the automobile any, because he hasn't dropped off the speed in any way, shape, or form.
0: You know, Roger said he didn't plan to go after the front row boys hot and heavy for a while unless they don't keep up the pace. And they're certainly keeping up the pace. In fact, he's one of the front boys. But he said if they'd only run 142 or so, I'd try to get the lead. But if they go as quick as I think they will, I won't wrestle with them. Ward thinks this will be a three-stop race, and right now Jim Rathman is coming in for a stop, and number 73, A.J. Shepard, has just gone out from his pit. Jim Rathman is right in front of us, so we'll describe this pit stop to you. He's reaching out for a cup of water. He's getting his goggles clean. They're putting the left rear tire on. The front right is being taken off now. The safety crews are standing by with the carbon monoxide, protection there, and they have already lowered the car off the air jack, and the car is back out again. Gold and black with the gold circle around the numeral. And now fans will be back in just 1 minute. And Rathman's crew got tremendous applause for that sensational effort. Now stay tuned for the greatest spectacle in racing. During that break, Jack Brabham in the Kimberly Cooper Climax car came in for a pit stop. And Jack Shapiro was standing by in the north pit. Come in, Jack.
5: Thank you, Sid. The Cooper Climax, the Kimberly Cooper, the only foreign entry, of course, in this year's race. And also a rear engine car. Was in the pits for tires, and Sid, This pretty well blows the business of this man only making two pit stops, as was originally thought. Here's Roger Ward in the pits for his first pit stop, and they're ready with three tires and fuel. Roger is gunning the engine. He doesn't want anything like what happened last year. The car is up on the air jacks, and the crew is working frantically to change the tires. There seems to be a little bit of a problem on the right front. There goes the right rear on. They are changing the left rear. And as I said before, there is the asbestos tube pulled off the exhaust. The car is let down in a very, very fast pit stop for Roger Ward, and he's back out on the track and in the race. Back to the Kimberly car just for a second. The car is a real dark British racing green. We would call it a forest green, and I think this pretty well settles the question of whether Brabham could drive this particular race in just two pit stops. I think he's going to need three, just like the American drivers. Now back to the tower.
0: Okay, Jack, thank you very much. We're most interested in that particular foreign entry, too. Charlie?
4: Eddie Sachs has taken the lead from Parnelli Jones on the 46th lap. They've now completed 47 laps. We have some times for you, Sid. Rathman's pit stop unofficially was 23 seconds. Ward's was 25 seconds. And Brabham's was 50 seconds. So there are some comparisons of the pit stop times. 23 for Rathman. And it's interesting to note, Hurtubise's pit stop was 24 seconds. When Rathman got out on the track, he was just a car length ahead of Hurtubise. That 1 second made the difference, and he's running just a car length ahead of Hurtubise back in the pack. We can't tell you the exact position because they're shuffling around so fast with these pit stops. We see Dick Rathman, who also was one of the leaders in the pit at the moment. But Eddie Sachs is your leader at this time. Sid?
0: Paul Goldsmith has also come in for a pit stop, as has Bill Cheeseburg, and they're back out again. Here's the man who back in 1925 went 100 miles an hour or better for the very first time in the 500. How do you feel about 144 plus so far today, Pete DiPaolo?
6: Thank you, Sid Collin.
0: This is a tremendously increased speed over 25, isn't it?
6: It just wears you down. I was up there sitting with Eddie Rickenbacker, and he said, "My golly, Peter, can you imagine this speed?" And I said, "No, I cannot."
0: Is he having a good time today?
6: Wonderful time.
0: We're hoping he'll drop by to say hello to us later on. And we thank you, Pete, for doing likewise.
6: Thanks a lot, Sid.
0: Many friends around the country and around the world glad to have you here with us. Mr. Pete DiPaolo won this race in 1925. Now, as we took our spin around the track a little while ago, we got about as far as the backstretch, and we'll pick up the turns again and see what's doing, first of all, on the northeast turn. Come in, Lou Palmer.
7: And it's a gentle afternoon in spite of the speeds out here. We would add this note, however. As opposed to years past, they seem to be bunched in the turns, and rather than that single-file string out, some of them are able to take it higher. This may be due to better suspension, better tires. Whatever the reason, though, we watch them come in two abreast on some occasions here. Another note we might add, Ebb Rose is having some smoke problem. His car is trailing some light smoke each time he comes through the turn here, Sid. Back to you now in the tower.
0: All right, Lou, thank you very much. You know, fans, each year we encourage you to drop us a line and tell us how you enjoy the broadcast of the 500, and the same goes for this year. Wish a mail your cards or letters to me, Sid Collins, care of Indianapolis Motor Speedway, Indianapolis, Indiana. And last year we received many letters in our 500 coverage, as well as some of our comments on the state of Indiana as a good place for industry to locate. Most of the letters were very flattering, but one fellow wrote, "You mentioned everything you do have in Indiana. What don't you have?" Well, here's the answer. We don't have a corporation tax, we don't have a sales tax, we don't have a manufacturer's tax, we don't have a use tax, and our state constitution prohibits a state debt, which means taxpayers don't face a big interest burden. Any other questions could be answered by our governor, Matthew Welch, who's here right now, and how are you enjoying the race, sir?
8: Sid, I think this is a wonderful race, a beautiful day, and a real, real spectacle.
0: I won't ask you to pick a favorite, because I'm sure that you wouldn't do that, being a good politician, sir.
8: You wouldn't expect me to say anything except that this is an extraordinarily fine operation here today.
0: Thank you for dropping by to say hello to us.
8: Sid, it's a real pleasure to be here.
0: Thank you, sir. The governor of the state of Indiana, Matthew Welch. And here's Charlie with the standings again.
4: Sid, Jim Rathman is back in the pit. This definitely is not scheduled. He was racing Ward and Hurtubise for a position. He's back in the pit, and they're not bothering to get the car up on the jacks, so apparently something is wrong. Jim Rathman, last year's winner, is climbing out of his car. He's right down in front of us, climbing out of his car, and he's a very unhappy young man at this point, you can be sure. The pit crew is hustling around. They're lifting the hood. They say when you lift the hood at Indianapolis, you're all through. With this remains to be seen. Jim Rathman still looking around very intently right down in front of us. Eddie Sachs still leading the race, and we've passed the 50-lap mark. He should be due almost any time for a pit stop. Parnelli Jones right with him. Right now, Roger Ward and Jim Hurtubise are within 100 feet of each other. They're back in the pack, and we will not get them straightened out until all cars have made their pit stops and we can get a reckoning. Now, Jim Rathman is back in the cockpit, and he's fastening his shoulder harness and his seat belt. Perhaps he'll go out once again. Sid?
0: Charlie, at the end of 40 laps, another new record, 144.601 miles per hour. The old record set by Roger Ward in 1960 at 142.943. And Jim Rathman, the boy that Charlie just told you about in the pit, and he's still there, incidentally, right in front of us, was leading the race at that time. So we've had all records broken up to that 40-lap mark by Jim Hurtubise in car number 99. And this most recent record at 100 miles, or one-fifth of the race completed, was set by Jim Rathman. At the end of 40 laps, or 100 miles, it was car number 2, Roger Ward, second. Number 12, Eddie Sachs, third. Number 98, Parnelli Jones, fourth. Number 1, A.J. Foyt, fifth. Number 8, Len Sutton, sixth. Number 52, Troy Ruttman, seventh. Number 97, Dick Rathman, eighth. Number 10, Paul Goldsmith, ninth. And number 73, A.J. Shepard, was tenth. Now to the northeast turn, and come in Lou Palmer.
7: This concerns Jim Rathman's car, and if Freddie Agabation's standing by, maybe I can give him the symptoms and he can give us the diagnosis. Just as he was leaving this number 3 turn, the engine let forth with a series of loud pops, like backfire. Jim raised his hand immediately, waving other cars around him. The car braked down severely at that point. That is, slowed down. Other cars did manage to get by. Then he held it and into the chute and into the pit area. That much about it we can tell you. Only the sound and the hand in the air. Back to you, Sid, in the tower.
0: All right, Lou, thank you very much. Now to the south pit, and Johnny Peterson, I'll get Fred's comments on that in just a moment. John?
2: Right, Eddie Sachs in the car. They just dropped the air jacks, and down he goes. The red helmet covered with burned rubber. The crew pushing him off, and he's out of here in short time. Still rolling along the pit wall, and Eddie Sachs is off and running once again out of the south pits. Back to you, Sid.
0: Coming in the pit now, Bob Christie, and it looked as though Parnelli Jones came in for a stop at the same time. Fred, did you hear the question that Lou was asking you about Rathman's car barking?
1: Yes, I did, and that would indicate magneto trouble or gear train trouble, and they were working in the area of the magneto when he did come in. And I could see from the dejected appearance of Jim Rathman that they were wasting their time just looking at it. That's about all they could do.
0: Well, the car's being pushed down now, and Rathman, of course, is out of it, and it's all over. And here's a skid right in front of us. Number 83 spinning around three times, four times, right on the main stretch.
1: Watch it.
0: Don Davis, watch it out there. Well, right around the outside of Davis with the Cooper Climax by inches, and Don Davis is situated right now in his car, getting up and out right in the middle of the main stretch, getting up dejectedly, walking away, and there are two cars going around, and number 73
1: trouble
0: spins.
1: Again.
0: Whoa, right in front of the main stretch, two cars flip, get the glasses on them, and see who they are. A third car bumps, and the entire main stretch is upside down. A fourth car and a fifth, and Lloyd Ruby tries to avoid the pack. The fifth car hits the inside retaining wall, and there are now four cars immobilized. One car ducked into the pit area and is moving down into the grass to keep from hitting the attendants down there. We'll have to get our glasses. The yellow flag is out, and the cars are slowed down as the entire main stretch is almost blocked, except for about 10 feet or less on the outside on the right. It started as number 83, Don Davis, lost control right about the starting line, took three or four spins, stopped in front of the center pit area, and four cars were turning around. One went upside down and bounced, and now the entire main stretch is being cleared, and there's a clearance space of about 10 or 12 feet on the right where the cars are moving around. The crowd is milling around, the crowd meaning, of course, the officials and the safety patrol. The spectators are not involved in any way in this accident. The safety fences have kept all things away from the spectators right on the main stretch. But everyone is certainly standing here. And Freddie and Charlie, if you will, before you do anything or report anything, be sure about those car numbers. We'll wait until they're right. This is the first time in our 14 years of being here at the Speedway we have seen an accident, as a matter of fact, except for Al Herman bouncing right here in front of us years ago in front of the old pagoda. One car, but this was a tremendous pileup here with one car turning upside down, flipping into the air 10 to 12 feet, and three other cars, one hitting the inside retaining wall. It happened so fast, as I'm sure Lou Palmer will recall about his other accident on the northeast turn back in 1958. It's hard to pick it all up, but there is room, luckily, to get through and get around. And we will take our time now to find out. So if you don't mind, we'll break away for a 1 minute here while we check everything accurately. If we stayed with you, we couldn't know before another minute anyway. So fans, stay tuned for the greatest spectacle in racing. Back in the master control tower once again, and most of the wreckage has been removed. Number 83, Don Davis' car, being rolled back. The yellow flag, of course, is still out. There's much oil on the track, and, of course, skids, marks. And one car is situated right in the center of the racetrack, and the cars are all moving around to the right of it, keeping their position and their difference between one and the other. I think, Johnny Peterson, can you hear me in the south pit, or perhaps John has left his post? He's not there. I hope he has left his post. I'm sure he had. He's down near it. So as soon as John gets back, if the engineer will signal back here from that point, I'm sure he'll have all the information. So, Freddie and Charlie, I think rather than speculate and perhaps make an error from here, with our glasses, we're about a quarter of a mile or more away from that spot. We can see it, but we're not positive, and I'd rather wait, if you will, please, fans around the nation, until Johnny comes back and he can spot the actual cars and get the official report of any injuries. That was not a very pleasant accident, that's for certain, because that was one of the ones they call spectacular, I guess, Fred.
1: Those are the kind we don't like to see, believe me. It's unfortunate, though, when Don Davis came to a screech and halt mid-straightaway here directly in front of our control tower set. Had he stayed in the automobile, things would have been much safer, but as he dashed across to the crash wall, he must have been a little on the punchy side, and he walked rather slowly, which threw the one automobile out of control, trying to miss Don Davis himself as he was walking across.
0: Okay, Fred, I think we'll do what we call a fill at this point and talk about a few other things while we get ourselves calmed down. That's the first time I've seen a race car flip up in the air, and it happened just about the same spot as Tony Bettenhausen's unfortunate accident a few weeks ago.
1: Yes, actually, it happened about 50 feet north of it.
0: Which is most rare, isn't it, Fred, to have that happen right on the main stretch here at
1: Indianapolis? It certainly is. That many times is caused by an engine lockup or disintegration of an engine or rear-end failure locking up, creating a car to get out of control on a long straightaway as this.
0: Well, they're having trouble. The car is right down in front of us now at the starting line, and they're having trouble rolling it out because, of course, the wheels are locked and the chassis is bent, but it is being moved out. That's the dart cart special number 83, most definitely out of this race and any
1: other
0: for some time.
1: As you notice, the skid marks start way north of us here, about 300 yards, actually, and it indicates possibly an engine failure up that way.
0: Well, it says on the report we just received, he spun twice and came to a stop. He spun at least twice of my observation. Now, just about...
1: He spun twice right in front of us.
0: Yeah, I think it was at least twice. I spun six times myself, Fred, trying to miss you.
1: And he made two crossovers there, as you can well see.
0: We'll be back in 10 seconds with a report from Johnny Peterson in the South Pit. Now for station identification, this is the Indianapolis Motor Speedway Network. Back in the control tower again, we switch you down to John Peterson, who was right in front of all the action in the south pit. Johnny?
8: Right, Sid. As you realize, it is a bit confused. I checked these cars. Lloyd Ruby in the Autolite, number 5. Bill Cheeseburg in number 14. Roger McCluskey's car, number 22. Jack Turner in the Barlow, number 45. A.J. Shepard in number 73. By the time we worked our way through the mob down at the south end, there were no drivers visible in the cars or around the general area. The fire department working frantically to get those cars out of harm's way. They're all leaking fuel, and with that hot metal, it is a hazard. They're doing a tremendous job. They have it pretty well covered and protected now. There is one more car on the track at the moment, and that is the Bardall, number 45, Jack Turner's car. It happened right at the end of the south pits, the opening onto the number one corner. One car is still on the track. The others are back onto the grass area, and the fire, possibility of fire, apparently is no longer existent. Sid, that's about all I can see over the sea of heads as we return to our post for the moment. Back to you.
0: All right, Johnny, and keep checking around because there may be some more information down there. Noticing here there were three rookies out of our starting eight involved in the accident. Don Davis, Roger McCluskey, and A.J. Shepard. And the veterans were there, too, and Jack Turner and Bill Cheeseburg, and a second starting year man in Lloyd Ruby. Very unfortunate that Lloyd Ruby's car was involved there, too, because he was just making the very tail end of the mishap and happened to be unable to avoid what happened, Fred.
1: Actually, if you noticed real well, the car that got way up on end and flipped in midair was Jack Turner, because the track was completely blocked. Talking about veterans being involved in that, Turner was trapped, actually.
0: I have a telegram here from Lee Waller, who won this race in 1951. We're sorry Lee couldn't be here listening down in Tampa, Florida. And now, Charlie, if you'll get together for us, at least now we can get our standings up to date in just a moment, where they stand during the yellow flag, if that's possible unofficially. Luke Walton has something for us in the center pit. Luke?
7: Yes, Sid, a year ago today, we were interviewing the 1960 champion Jim Rathman of Miami, Florida. That was a great occasion. Here, Jim is standing right next to me, and his car is out of the race. What was the trouble, Jim?
9: Well, the magneto went out on the car. We've had trouble all month, and it was running real good. I think we were leading when we went out, wasn't we?
7: I believe you were, Jim. Now that the car, that car is out of the race, do you plan to get any relief driving in another car?
9: Well, I've already spread the word with all the good cars, and I'm standing by here. If somebody gets a little tired or something, I'll take over.
7: Now, Jim, standing by up in the tower is Freddie Agabation, and Freddie may have a question to ask you about this year's race and this year's driving. Freddie?
10: Fire away, Fred.
11: How you doing?
9: Okay, buddy.
11: Hey, I just wanted to report right quick. I just saw A.J. Shepard walking by, and he looks all right. He's not shook up at all.
9: Oh, he's in good shape. I was just talking to him.
7: Thank you very much, Jim Rathman. Now back to the tower and Sid Collins.
0: All right, Luke, we feel that Lloyd Ruby is still on this racetrack. Johnny Peterson reported that he was perhaps involved in the accident, so if any of you have seen Lloyd Ruby going around in front of you in car number 5, I wish you'd call in right now and let us know, because we haven't seen him out here, and I don't think he went through the infield. Charlie?
4: I thought you might be interested, Sid, in the car that's leading the race right now. Parnelli Jones took over the lead during the exchange of pit stops, and he has a rather sizable margin. A.J. Foyt is now running second, with Eddie Sachs third, Len Sutton fourth. And that is strictly unofficial. We're trying to unsort the cars at the moment, but Parnelli Jones has been leading all during this yellow light time in car number 98, the Agajanian Special. Here he is passing now. He is the leader. And Lloyd Ruby's car was not involved in that wreck, Sid, because Ruby is out on the track right now. Ruby is on the track right now, so he undoubtedly was not involved in the wreck, or at least was not damaged. But it's Parnelli Jones, the leader. A.J. Foyt is second. Eddie Sachs is third. Fourth is Len Sutton. Troy Ruttman is fifth. And we believe Eddie Johnson is sixth. That's the way they stand at the moment. Sid?
0: Thank you. I didn't feel that Lloyd was. I saw him come around the outside of that 10-foot space there, Charlie, and I thought he made it through. It was a tight squeeze indeed, like moving through heavy traffic on the way out to the Speedway this morning. But then when Johnny said he thought he saw him, we thought we better check. But understand that our reporters are as close as they can get, and sometimes they can't get quite close enough. But Lloyd was not involved in the mishap at all. We had another new record at 125.

0: my friends Glenn Ford and Ken Smith out in California listening to, and Frank and Phyllis Gregory, and my godson, and my other godson in Cleveland, Mike Mantell. Now to Jack Shapiro in the North Pit.
1: Thank you, Sid. With me in the North Pit is Cliff Griffith, who was driving car number 26. Cliff is the oldest man in our field today, a grandfather. Is that right, Cliff?
2: That's right.
1: What happened out there, Cliff? You're out of the race, am I right?
2: While we were running under the caution light, I was going down the backstretch, and all of a sudden the engine exploded. I imagine a connecting rod broke or something.
1: You managed to steer it into the pits and keep it out of trouble, and that was it. Well, this was your fourth race here, Cliff. Am I right? And you finished ninth once in, what was it, 1952?
2: 52 and 10th and 56.
1: 10th and 56, and the other one not quite so good, the third one that you were in before this.
2: That was in 1951, and I finished about 22nd.
1: Well, you ran a good race while the horse lasted, Cliff. We're real glad to see you in one piece, and we hope you continue in that kind of racing luck.
2: Thank you very kindly.
1: I'm sorry you didn't run longer.
2: So am I.
1: Take care now. Thank you, Cliff Griffith. And now back to the tower.
0: Wire here. Another accident here on the main stretch right down by the southwest turn. A car has evidently either hit that retaining wall inside, as Freddie tapped me and said, trouble. I looked, Fred, did it tap the wall or did it just spin right down there past the wall?
3: All I saw do, Sid, was slide in. He went out around the outside of the workman, safety patrolman, cleaning up there, and I think he turned a little bit time. And he
0: probably hit some of that
3: eight.
0: Sand they're putting on the grease and oil out there, right?
3: Well, it's cement they're cleaning up the oil with. If it's a blue automobile, I don't know which one it is. I have a good idea which one it is.
0: Well, let's hold on to Johnny Peterson.
3: We'll wait until we get official recognition of that.
0: All right, sir. Thank you. Now, the leading 10 at the end of 50 laps for your charts, or 125 miles, number 12, Eddie Sachs was first. Number 98, Parnelli Jones, second. Number 3, A.J. Foyt, third. Number 8, Len Sutton, fourth. Number 52, Troy Ruttman, fifth. Number 33, Eddie Johnson, sixth. Number 2, Roger Ward, seventh. Number 45, Jack Turner, eighth. Number 97, Dick Rathman, ninth. And number 4, Jim Rathman was 10th. Speed was 144.505, a new record. The old record set by Eddie Sachs in 1960 at 142.032, so Eddie broke his old record of last year. Incidentally, fans, we've been invited to join the staff in Atlanta, Georgia, on July 9th for the Festival 250, featuring many of these same drivers and Indianapolis cars. The first USAC event in Atlanta with the big cars. I'll be down to join Bob Montgomery and his staff for their broadcast Sunday, July the 9th. Here again is Charlie Brockman.
4: Sid, I thought during this lull it might be a good time to review the cars out of the race, and there are 11 cars out of the race at the moment. They are number 3, Branson, number 16, Grimm, number 55, DeWalt, number 4, Jim Rathman, number 83, Davis, number 73, Shepard, number 22, McCluskey, number 14, Cheeseburg, number 45, Turner, and number 26, Griffith. And the last car out of the race is the one down in the turn, and I think I can confirm without question, Sid, it is number 8, Len Sutton. Len Sutton is out of the race. He's all right. He was still in the cockpit of the car, and he was okay, and so here you are, Sid.
0: All right, that was correct, Charlie. Number 8, Len Sutton in the Bryant Heating and Cooling Special. Len from Portland, Oregon, the boy, as I mentioned earlier, who was driving alongside me trying to get to the race today, finally made it, and now we see the car back on the racetrack again. So evidently it was restarted and put back or shoved back into the race. We'll get the official report momentarily. Now, the official report on the accident on the main stretch is as follows. It says four other cars following car number 83, Don Davis, were attempting to steer around this car on the track and were involved in the accident. They were car number 22, Roger McCluskey, car number 14, Bill Cheeseburg, car number 45, Jack Turner, and car number 73, A.J. Shepard. Again, Lloyd Ruby was not involved in the accident. All of them came to a stop at the end of the main stretch and were removed from the track. Turner's car is the one that went up in the air end over end, and at 60 laps, those cars were out of the race. The day, as far as weather is concerned, is still beautiful, and barring any serious mishap to the drivers involved in the accident, word we have not received from the hospital as yet, it will still be a great day for racing because accidents are expected at these speeds, but we certainly don't want any of the drivers to be injured in any way. The yellow flag is still out. Bill Vanderwater is on the track. We have received new records at every break down through 50 laps.

0: laps or 125 miles. The winner today, of course, receives over $100,000 for himself. The prize melon, speculatingly, $350,000 to $375,000 total. Winner receives the golden pace car, Bardock ring, clothes from Dick's Menswear in Wabash, Indiana. $1,000 worth of men's clothing up there, which will be given in the next few days. And many, many other awards and trophies. And, of course, the big thing is the conquering of this 500. And a particularly thrilling feat today because this is the 50th anniversary of this race. Jack Shapiro is standing by now with some information for us from the North Pit. Come in, Jack.
1: We're on. All right.
0: Yes, AJ, you are.
1: Thank you, Sid. A.J. Shepard is with me. He was a rookie here this year, and it's kind of tough to go out of a race that way, isn't it, A.J.?
2: Yeah, it sure is, but I don't think anyone in the mess-up was hurt real bad.
1: Well, we certainly hope not. The machine that you were driving, number 73, is the Travelon trailer car. It held the one-lap and four-lap record here, didn't it?
2: Yes, it did. We were out there in the race just a minute ago, and my pit crew was giving me the signals that I was running consistent 144s, and I was doing it real easy without any strain or anything. And when I came out of the number four corner, I seen the yellow light come on, so I started slowing down, and I seen the car setting sideways right in the middle of the front straightaway. So there was a car on my right, and there was room for him between the car sitting there and the outside wall. And so I moved to the left to get by, and just as I got within, pretty close to the car, why, the driver stepped out and started to walk right across in front of me. And I turned to the left and hit the brakes, and I seen as I was turning left that I'd hit that inside wall, but I figured that I'd miss the driver, and so the devil with my finishing must not get nobody hurt.
1: That's fine sentiments and great sportsmanship, A.J. We're sorry you had to finish your first race in this particular manner. We certainly wish you a lot better racing luck in the future, and I'm sure Don Davis feels that way. He is the driver that you managed to miss by hitting the wall.
2: Oh, well, good. I've known Don for a long time, and he's a terrific race driver. He's done a good job here, and all I can say is if I can have a car as good next year as I had this year, why, we're going to come back, try and win her.
1: You'll come back and race. Fine. Thank you very much, A.J., for talking with us. Now back to Sid Collins in the tower.
0: All right, Jack, thank you very much. Standing by is a car owner from Inglewood, California, who doesn't have a car this year, but for 14 years was a great car owner participant, and tells me he may be coming back next year very soon. Mr. Bob Estes. Bob, you were standing down the turn when
3: yes,
0: this accident occurred?
3: Yes, I went down the turn just as the cars were flipping to see if I could help in any way to keep the people back. I'd like to report that, as far as I know, although the cars were badly damaged, nobody was hurt.
0: Well, that's the first time we've had one like that in the 500 on this main stretch that I can remember.
3: That's right, but I think everything was very well controlled.
0: Well, I certainly hope so, and Jack Turner's the one who went end over end, and he's a good buddy of us all.
3: Looked nasty.
0: Sure did. Well, Bob, thanks for coming by, and we'll look forward to you having a participant as you did Don Freedom, what he did so well for you coming in third some years ago.
3: Thanks, Sid. I certainly hope to be back again.
0: Nice to see you. Mr. Bob Estes, Inglewood, California, and you folks out there, I just heard another one of your native friends say hello to you. Now stay tuned for the greatest spectacle in racing. Back in the control tower once again as the race is being run under the caution light and the caution flag, and right now, Parnelli Jones, driving the Agajanian Willer Battery Special, of course, gets a big break because he's holding on here in first position during the light. No one can pass him. Number 8, Len Sutton, is back on the racetrack again, having pitted during this particular time. And the crews are now still cleaning up the racetrack with the oil that spilled due to the accident. We understand that Jack Turner was being interviewed in the public address system just a few moments ago, so I'm sure he is okay. And we're really thrilled to hear that. We've heard no other report from the hospital on any injury in the accident, which is almost fantastic, having seen this thing. But, Freddie, I guess these accidents sometimes look a lot worse than they are, and the ones that look simple are worse than they look.
4: The most dangerous ones, most generally, are the slow, easy, rolling type. And the spectacular accidents, most generally, wind up on four wheels, as most all of those, and those cars all did, by the way, which shakes the driver up very badly and damages a car very seriously, but most generally, these spectacular ones aren't as injurious to the chauffeurs as one might think.
0: Well, let me give the rundown now at the end of 60 laps or 150 miles. Yellow flag is still out, so we'll run this down for you. The first time in the day that we did not have a new record. The leader at the end of 60 laps or 150 miles was number 98, Parnelli Jones. Second, number 1, A.J. Foyt. Third, number 12, Eddie Sachs. Fourth, number 8, Len Sutton. Fifth, number 2, Roger Ward. Sixth, number 52, Troy Ruttman. Seventh, number 97, Dick Rathman. Eighth, number 41, Johnny Boyd, moving into the first 10. Ninth, number 99, Jimmy Herdebees, who led through 75 miles. And 10th, number 7, Clark Templeman. The time, 1 hour, 4 minutes, 26 and 51 hundred seconds. The speed, 139.661. And the speed of the record, which is set last year at this point by Eddie Sachs, was 140.056. So about less than 1 mile per hour slower because of the caution flag became the entire race average. The sizzling pace, the hottest speed, was 144.807, set by Jim Herdebees, leading at the end of 75 miles or 30 laps. Yellow flag is still out, so they're just riding rather quietly. I'd like to take this chance, too, to extend thanks to Walter Bull, publisher of the Illustrated Speedway News, on behalf of Gil Berry, director of this network, and myself. Walter, on behalf of his newspaper, presented Gil and me with plaques for, in his opinion, the manner in which this broadcast has been handled the past 10 years. Tony Holman made the presentation on behalf of Illustrated Speedway News at a recent Pole Position Mechanic banquet here in town, and we certainly hope that we can live up to the high praise from Walter and his publication in the years to come of this annual broadcast on behalf of our entire broadcast crew. The passing flag being put out now, and the green flag is out, and the race is now again underway. So now there'll be some changes, and the boys who tried to work some strategy for pit stops have done so under the yellow flag, although I don't believe anything particularly unusual occurred at that time to make too much difference in the standings. So let's swing around the track and see what the men are saying now as they jockey for position and what they've noticed in the last 15 or 20 minutes. First to the south turn, and Bill Frosch.
5: All of the cars have just passed us, Sid, and they're all off and running in beautiful style. And away they go down the big, long back chute. Back to you, Sid.
0: Let's go to the southeast turn, Mike Ahern.
6: Right here, Sid, the cars have just passed here in a cluster around the southeast turn into the back straightaway. The cars are being trailed in the pack by Jack Brabham at the moment, but he's trying to cut on the inside and pass a few. To the back stretch now, and Bernie Herrmann in just a moment. Right now, back to you, Sid.
0: And to the back stretch, and Bernie Herrmann.
7: Okay, Sid, Al Killer just went on blind in the Constant Haas special car number 19. We saw Lloyd Ruby, too, and as Mike told you, Brabham bringing up the rear in the Kimberly Climax special. It's all yours, Sid.
0: You don't mean bringing up the rear of the entire pack. You mean in that particular group. Is that right, Bernie?
7: That's right, Sid.
0: Okay, now to the northeast turn, and here is Lou Palmer.
8: The story is the story of the group, all bunched together with one exception. Len Sutton, who was in the pits and then rolled back out again, he's riding alone, no traffic at the moment. Everyone else, though, all grouped up, and Eb Rose still is trailing some light smoke as he comes by us here. And, Sid, anytime you want a spot on the turn, I would say you could have it now. Back to you in the tower.
0: Well, I'm ready for a change after this one. That's the first one I've seen, Fred, and I don't know how you... No, my racing color is yellow, personally.
4: Well, it will shake you up. Believe me, it shakes up the best of veterans and the best of race fans. But those things do happen in this business, unfortunately, and it's real fortunate that no one was seriously injured, as far as we know.
0: I'll bet our buddy Jimmy Shelton thinks we're mad at him. Three times now we've cut off at the northeast turn.
4: Get with him.
0: And we don't mean to do that to Jim at all. Jim, how you doing up there, pal?
9: Real good, Sid. It's kind of a strange day for the men in the turns, as you have already remarked, because the fellows are doing an excellent job in these turns today, and it seems as though all the excitement is down in the home stretch. So when things do happen, we'll be here, Sid.
0: All right, thank you very much. George Sally said if this race were accident-free, George Sally, by the way, is chief mechanic on the Metal Cal car with Chuck Stevenson driving. He had the winners here with Sam Hanks in 57, and Jimmy Bryan in 58, two in a row, and he was trying to make it three in a row when Bryan's car wouldn't start in 59. They had trouble getting off the first lap, in fact, didn't make it. But he said you're going to see the best and fastest race you've ever seen anywhere without the accidents. Everybody will be hustling every minute, and the fellow who takes a breather, even for a second, is going to find himself at the tail end of the field. And that was true, and it's true again now with the green flag out. But, of course, the yellow flag, it's hard to break records when the boys are, in fact, it's impossible, Freddie, isn't it, when the boys are held back by the caution light.
4: Now, that's definitely true, Sid. I do not know how long the yellow flag has been displayed. Maybe Charlie kept a record of it. I'm not too sure. But if it hasn't been kept out too long, we still can look forward to a new race record today.
0: I have a wire here from our good friend Reverend John Brewing out in
4: Pardon the interruption. Tulsa,
0: Oklahoma.
4: Floyd is challenging
0: yes.
4: over there.
0: Hey, pardon?
4: A.J. Floyd is challenging Parnelli Jones, and this next lap around, you might find a different setting in that number 1-2 position. for our national champion, A.J. Foyt, is now right on Parnelli Jones's tail.
0: Well, they should be about the backstretch. Let's see if Bernie can pick him up. Have they gone by you? Number one and 98. Bernie?
2: Okay, so they come by right now. Jones and Foyt. Foyt leading by. Just a few feet now. Foyt goes out in front. Back to you, sir.
0: Let's pick him up on the northeast turn. Lou?
8: All right, Foyt's leading. Foyt leads through the turn now. Parnelli Jones settling down behind him comfortably as they carry over into the short chute. Foyt, then Parnelli. Sid?
0: Then into the northwest, Jim.
9: Well, it's the same thing here, Sid. They're driving a real cool race, both of these fellas. It looks as though they're almost tailpipe to hood there, however, and they're coming down the home stretch right to you here and now.
0: Well, let's take a look, and Freddie, thanks for picking that one up, because right now we have A.J. Foyt leading Parnelli Jones by about 75 yards. So A.J. Foyt, who won the National Driving Championship this year at the age of 26, the second youngest driver to ever win that crown, has taken the lead in the 500-mile race in the Bose Seal Fast Car.
4: Well, that's as it should be. Our national champion should be leading this race somewhere along the line, if not maybe winning it.
0: Well, he's the youngest national champion in 30 years, and everybody figured this Texan had a destiny and a date with greatness, and perhaps today he's going to do it. Charlie?
4: Well, it could be. Sid, you might be interested that the caution light was on unofficially for 21 laps or 25 minutes, and I think it's a tremendous tribute to these people in the cleanup crews that they got that straightaway cleared and all the oil dried up in 25 minutes, a tremendous job because they had a lot of work to do. The caution light was out for 21 laps according to the records we're keeping.
0: Thank you very much. Let's see how they're doing in the backstretch now if they haven't passed you, Bernie.
7: I think they're going by, Sid.
0: Let's pick up Jim and pick up. Oh, here they are in front of us already. Foyt is ahead now by only about 25 yards, so Parnelli's picked up a little distance on him, Freddie.
4: Parnelli's cut it in half already in one lap's time, so you'll see a duel there from here on through until maybe something mechanical occurs to both cars and or they continue on through the balance of the race and wind up in that setup.
0: Well, A.J. Foyt has a new car with an upright engine this year on the left, and he, of course, is a rather quiet fellow. In fact, he's very, very modest indeed, and it's hard to get him to say anything. But I assume if he wins the race, he'll have a few words for us, as will any other driver here, too. This race is very, very difficult to figure at this moment, so we'll not try. We'll just report it to you. Now stay tuned for the greatest spectacle in racing. Back in the control tower once again, this tight duel for first place taking place between A.J. Foyt and Parnelli Jones. And here's Charlie Brockman with the rundown, now unofficially in our tower, of the first six positions, which are tightly bunched.
6: All right, Sid, Foyt is the leader and Parnelli Jones is second, but Troy Ruttman is right behind Parnelli Jones. Troy Ruttman is running third, and as a matter of fact, Ruttman has moved into second place. Ruttman, as they're passing right now, has moved into second place. Eddie Sachs is running in fourth. Roger Ward is fifth, and Jim Hurtubise is now sixth. According to the tower, Dick Rathman is seventh, followed by Paul Goldsmith, Len Sutton, and Johnny Boyd. But those are strictly unofficial at this point, and we should have the standings from the official scores coming up shortly. But Troy Ruttman is now moved into second place in car number 52.
0: Rather interesting note there is the fact that Troy Ruttman, who won this race in 1952, at that time was driving for J.C. Agajanian, a car owner and promoter from the West Coast from San Pedro, California, and the boy he just passed is Aggie's current driver in Parnelli Jones, and Troy was the youngest driver at age 22 to ever win this race at that time, and of course since then too, and now Parnelli Jones is the new rookie and a very hot contender for the top honors as the rookie of the year. So Agajanian probably has some very strange feelings right now, wouldn't you say, Fred?
4: Well, I would say so, but you can look forward to that Troy giving him a fit. Believe me, when he gets up there in front, he's going to be hard to catch. He'll be long gone because he'll have his foot in it all the way.
0: You know, in an interview the other day locally here, boys, with Sam Hanks, Sam said, "Sid, I look for the finish to have five cars within 100 yards of one another." And I couldn't believe it. And the way it's going right now, the first five are.
4: I think it could possibly happen because these boys are going to stay bunched up.
0: Wow.
4: There is going to be a lot of money at that checkered flag, you know.
0: That's for sure.
4: And by the way, Ev Rose's car is smoking quite badly now. And Sid, the basic reason for that would be, again, similar to what happened to Tony Bettenhausen last year. As you recall, he was smoking. You recall we mentioned,
0: yes,
4: that
0: I do.
4: He either had a piston seizure coming up and or leaking oil out of the cam tower assembly onto the exhaust manifolding, as that's a lay-down engine job, and it's leaking right at the directly on the rear part of the exhaust header stack.
0: Well, here are the... Pardon me, Fred.
4: It might not be of major importance, and then it could be, too.
0: Well, we'll watch and see what happens on that particular observation of yours. The standings now at the end of 70 laps or 175 miles are as follows. First was number 98. It was not a new record, of course, because of the caution flag. Parnelli Jones. Second, number 1, A.J. Foyt. Third, number 12, Eddie Sachs. Fourth, number 2, Roger Ward. Fifth, number 99, Jim Hurtubise. Sixth, 52, Troy Ruttman. Seventh, 97, Dick Rathman. Eighth, number 10, Paul Goldsmith. Ninth, number 41, Johnny Boyd. And 10th, number 18, Chuck Stevenson, moving into the top 10 for the first time. And the speed was 136.231. The old record was 140.373, set last year by Eddie Sachs. So those were the standings at the end of 70 laps, or 175 miles. We are missing some of our veteran drivers who, strangely enough, failed to qualify. We said earlier that 8 rookies made the race this year, but some of the real veterans didn't. One was Dwayne Carter, who had been in 10 500s. Another was Bob Byth, who had been in 5. Paul Russo, who had been in 14. And Don Freeland, who had been in 8.
4: Parnelli Jones' car just dropped back considerably. He's having mechanical malfunctions with the automobile now. It's starting to pop coming down the straightaway, so he's dropped back 3 or 4 positions quickly.
0: We'll pause now for 10 seconds for station identification across the nation. This is the Indianapolis Motor Speedway Network. Back in the Master Control Tower here at Indianapolis once again, and we're watching very closely for the leaders, and Charlie Brockman has the stopwatch on to perhaps determine the difference between the first and second positions. And if we get another tight duel as we had a few moments ago with Foyt and with Parnelli Jones, we shall follow them all the way around the racetrack to keep you completely up to date on all the activity here. Wire here from my old friend I was in England with during the war, down in Dallas, Texas. Another godson of mine. I have them all over. You know, being a bachelor, Freddie, you have godchildren every place. Joe and Vince Dubras down in Dallas. The yellow flag now officially for your charts was displayed for a total of 25 minutes and 12 seconds while the course is cleared for oil. Now, Parnelli Jones is coming into the pit, and if Luke can get down there to describe this pit stop, we'd love to have it, but it's hard to just throw it to one of our announcers. This area here is hundreds and hundreds of feet long. So if Luke, if you are near Parnelli, let us know. Len Sutton, car number 8, pitted and changed 4 tires, was back in the race. Here is Luke at the center pit. Luke?
10: Sid, this is not a routine pit stop either. This is a trouble stop down here because they have that hood up and they are looking down in under the hood, the lower part of the engine, is some trouble spot down there. The over-the-wall pit crew, Pete Hurtubise, that's Jimmy's younger brother, and Christian Licht and Doug Hartman, Tiny Worley, who is the chief mechanic, and Dick Northam, are very much concerned about this car. Right now there is a very strong aura of apprehension, but they're closing it up. Looks like they're closing it up from here, and it may go ahead in the race. They're pushing the car now away, and there goes Jim Hurtubise on his way, and now we're going on our way back up to the tower, Sid.
0: Okay, Luke, thank you very much. And, of course, the pit action here is very exciting indeed, and if you fellas will try to get as close as you can to each car, we would appreciate it. And here again is Charlie.
11: Troy Ruttman has taken the lead. Troy Ruttman is now leading the race. He just passed A.J. Foyt, and Jones' pit stop was 52 seconds. So Troy Ruttman is the new leader. He took over the lead on the 85th lap. Now back to Sid.
0: Luke, can you hear me? Luke Walton, center pit. Luke, can you come in? We just had a report from Luke in the center pit, and I'll see if he's back to the mic. Luke, are you there? Well, evidently not. It was pointed out here that he was speaking of Jim Hurtubise, and I believe that in the excitement meant Parnelli Jones. Was making
4: yes, that was Parnelli Jones' pit stop, for Hurtubise hasn't made a pit stop. He just flashed by us, in fact, and he was commenting on Parnelli Jones' pit stop. Apparently the difficulties are something that can't be quickly repaired, and they're going out with the intentions of running the best position they possibly can and just continue running and pick up a position.
0: Now here's Luke in the center pit again. Luke? Luke Walton in the center pit.
10: Yes, Sid, we're here right now. There's not much going on. That pit stop of Jim Hurtubise was a hurried up one because Jim Hurtubise, who's driving an exceptional race, wanted to get back in there.
0: Luke, let me interrupt you. The question was, that was Parnelli Jones in number 98, and perhaps you were confused because Hurtubise's number is 99. Are we correct?
10: Yes, I believe we goofed on that one.
0: Oh, okay, pal. I just wanted to clarify.
10: It's Barnelli Jones and not Jim Herdeby.
0: Okay. Thank you very much, Luke. That's all we wanted because we had three pairs of glasses on it and we knew it was 98, but we wanted you to know it too. Okay, now getting back to where we were, we have a wire here from L.V. Phillips, who's commissioner of our great high school athletic association, where we think we have the best basketball in the world. And I'll get bad letters on that, but we think it's true. And Bob and Shirley Worms are out in California. And I can't read all the telegrams. And also, I want to mention that last year, one time, Freddie, it's a funny thing. You talk 4.5 hours, and in the heat of all this, just like Luke saying, Herdebees, I said irregardless once, and I got 500 letters saying there's no such word. I looked it up in the dictionary, and there is, but it's second choice. It's obsolete, but it is still a word. And I'm sorry. And another thing, if
4: you
0: I
4: just
0: may,
4: have to watch your dictionary.
0: For sure. If I may, I want to thank you all for the wonderful letters you send. I hope you'll write them again this year and tell us where you're listening to Sid Collins, care of Indianapolis Speedway, Indianapolis, Indiana. But kindly don't expect too many replies. I answered about a third. That's the best I could do. Here are the standings at the end of the 80-lap break, or 200 miles. First was A.J. Foyt, car number one. Second, 98, Parnelli Jones. Third, number 12, Eddie Sachs. Fourth, number 2, Roger Ward. Fifth, 52, Troy Ruttman. Sixth, 99, Jim Herdebees. Seventh, 97, Dick Rothman. Eighth, number 10, Paul Goldsmith. Ninth, number 41, Johnny Boyd. And 10th, number 7, Clark Templeman. Not a new record, 136.802 miles per hour. Now stay tuned for the greatest spectacle in racing. Here at the Indianapolis Motor Speedway, once again, things are running rather smoothly. At the moment, Troy Ruttman, who won this race in 1952, is in the lead, and the man who won the race here in 1949 is standing by, Bill Holland. Bill, do you have any feeling you wish you were out there to challenge Troy right now?
12: Well, Sid, yes, I'd like very much to be, and especially if it was a few years ago.
0: This fellow made a tremendous record. He had 2 seconds and a first in a 3-year span, almost unbelievable.
12: That's right, 47, 48, and 50 of a second, and 149.
0: Well, Bill, today, I don't want to put you in the spot, but who are the top contenders for Victory Lane right now, in your opinion, as a former winner?
12: Well, it looks like Ruttman is going to be hard to beat. Ruttman's pretty hungry, and he's driving sensibly this year, which he didn't do the last couple of years, and it looks good for him, but Roger Ward is in a very good spot, and unless there's car trouble, of course, Parnelli and Foyt are in a good spot, too. It's a little early yet to make a choice.
0: Very diplomatic answer, and I know I agree with you. It is early. Thank you, Bill, for stopping over.
12: Thank you, sir.
0: Right, Bill Holland, who won this race in 49. I imagine Lee Wallard and Parsons and other winners listening around the country. Pat Flaherty is here, are enjoying the race immensely. And golly, they must be chomping at the bit, Fred, to be right where you are right now, you know?
4: Yeah, well, by the way, I'd like to state that positions changed last time around. Troy Ruttman was leading A.J. Foyt, and A.J. Foyt, of course, took over the lead going through or by here. However, as far as Parnelli Jones is concerned, he's honestly out of business. You can look forward to no more out of Parnelli Jones this afternoon. And Ruttman has taken a lead away again from A.J. Foyt. So they're going to be jockeying back and forth for a long while until the next pit stop.
0: I think we'll swing around the track and try to pick them up. They're probably past Mike Ahern now, but coming down the backstretch should be number 52, Ruttman, and number 1, Foyt. Let's see how close they are. Bernie, come in.
13: Okay, waiting for them now, Sid, and we're still waiting. And here's Troy Ruttman, and following right behind is A.J. Foyt, perhaps 40 feet, trailing A.J. Foyt.
0: Just a couple of car lengths, probably. They should be coming around the northeast turn in a moment, and waiting for them is Lou Palmer.
8: And we almost always underestimate speed here. They're through the northeast and into the short chute, Sid. It was still Troy leading.
0: Jim Shelton, northwest.
9: All right, it is still Troy Ruttman and A.J. Foyt. It's similar to Ward and Rathman last year near the end of the race. It's still Ruttman 1, Foyt 2.
0: Now coming down the main stretch is the same thing, Ruttman and Foyt, and I think Ruttman is pulling away a little bit. It looks like about 50 or 60 yards difference. A few moments ago, it was just a couple of car lengths. We invited J.C. Agajanian to drop by and say hello to you around the nation, but he hasn't been up yet, and I know why, because Parnelli was faring so very well, but Parnelli Jones is back in the pit once again, and they're now trying to push the car a little bit. They are changing some tires, and if Freddie were right, they were going to try to do the best they could by running. He'll be back in. Otherwise, they'll call it a day.
4: Yes, I think they're giving him a No, they're pulling the tires in. I think they're going to pull the car in because they were going to put some tires on it on this pit stop when he came in, but I believe they're going to call it a day and wrap that automobile up. It's unfortunate, too, because this young man was doing a tremendous job in a fine piece of equipment, and they're getting back to work on it again. They can't make up their mind whether to or not.
0: Well, Freddie, standing right alongside me now is a car owner who's done a tremendous job for racing. The Dean Van Line Special placed on the pole this year for the second year in a row. Eddie Sachs, the driver, is still out there and very much in contention indeed in third position. Mr. Al Dean, the owner of the automobile and the Dean Van Line's company, is here just naturally in red, white, and blue as usual. Mainly white, though, Al, looking very cool and crisp. And with you, your vice president and director of advertising, Mr. Chris Christian from Long Beach, California. How does it feel to be a car owner and be in third place when you started first and still have a good chance to win this race for the first time ever?
14: It feels great, Sid. I think that we're in fairly good shape here. When you consider the pit stop situation, I think a lot of the boys that are leading us now pitted a little ahead of us.
0: Does the race...
14: By reason of that, I believe that our tire wear is a little bit better than some of our competition.
0: You think the race is being run under the strategy you planned, and you're very satisfied so far?
14: Well, I think that we're fortunate that we're getting some fine tire wear out of our chassis, Sid. I think we went 52 laps on the first set, and at a pace. Did you know that Sachs was turning laps at 148?
0: No, we did not know that.
14: Yes, sir. He was turning laps at 148 miles an hour, and I believe as the fuel load is dissipated, that this boy will get back in serious contention again.
0: Well, now we wish you luck because you had a winner in Monza with Jimmy Bryan, and you had Bryan do so well with Dean Van Line's car, but never had a winner here, and this may be the year for you.
14: Well, I sure hope so, sir.
0: Thank you very much, Al Dean. Here's Chris Christian. And Chris, were you down there when Bill Cheeseberg had some trouble earlier in the other Dean car?
15: Yes, I was, Sid. As a matter of fact, I just watched Eddie's pit stop, and this big pileup happened right in front of me. It was quite an exciting thing.
0: Well, it's wonderful. I think that a team like yours that have three cars entered, two got in, and we wish you good luck today. And right now there's a lot of pit action on the track, but Eddie isn't one of them.
15: I'm real happy, too. Thanks a lot, Sid. Much good luck, too. You're doing a wonderful job, as always.
0: Thank you very much, Chris. Mr. Chris Christian, Mr. Al Dean from the Dean Van Lines Group, and their car is now running third, and everybody's nervous as we are up there and think about the whole thing. Right now we have
15: Long
0: a pit
15: Beach
0: stop. Long Beach is nervous, they say. In the south pit, Fred, who is that in the yellow?
4: Herdebeast. Pit stop over here, and it looks like his car caught on fire. He got out of the cockpit and right back in it again when the fire put out. Maybe somebody's down there that can handle it real quick.
0: Well, Luke Walton kind of thinks Herdebeast is making all these stops. Let's see how he's coming in this time. Luke?
16: Sid, if that's Herdebeast, it's all the way down from me, and it's way outside the scope of our vision. But a note here about the Agajanian car, number 98. We're talking about the Agajanian car, which was driven by Parnelli Jones. It was not engine trouble and not car trouble that happened. Parnelli Jones was injured. A small pebble or some other missile went through his goggles and hit him in the eye. And when he drove up here and stopped the first time, he was a little woozy, and now it looks like he's out of the car, and they're going to put Jim Rathman in. Jim Rathman is going to drive in relief for Parnelli Jones, but here comes Jim Rathman right past us now. He has his helmet on and ready to go, but that car is still down there in the Agajanian pit. Just in front of us, car number 33, driven by Eddie Johnson, came in just now and had a quick routine service by Louis Meyer Jr., Johnny Drake, Johnny Matera, Buster Werke, and Bill Johnson, but it's back out on the track. The Parnelli Jones Agajanian number 98 car is still out there on the pit and is motionless. Now, back to Sid as we go down and see if we can find Parnelli. Now they're pushing that car away. And it's on its way, and Jim Rathman is back here again.
0: Okay, so Luke, thank you very much. Now to the northeast turn, and Lou Palmer.
8: Right, Sid. We have Epp Rose now, in fact, just out of our sight. I was about to say inside, around the corner. Epp's car has been smoking, as has been pointed out several times during the course of the race. And whatever the problem was, it developed fully. Epp almost seemed to lose it in the back straightaway. Did keep it under control, however, and we can't really vouch for losing it. It may have been a way of slowing it up. In any event, came through shallow under the white line on the apron area and just gradually coasted around our turn. So he should be near the pit area now. That's Epp Rose in car 86. Now, Sid, back to you on the tower.
0: Okay, thank you very much. And the Cooper Climax car, Kimberly Cooper car, just went around the turn. Seemed to be smoking a bit. Charlie?
4: Sid, I was pointing to the fact that A.J. Foyt has gone back into the lead. He took the lead on the 96th lap and is back in first place. Troy Ruttman is now second, Eddie Sachs third, and Roger Ward is running in fourth position. Sid?
0: Well, we certainly had a battle now for this lead in the last 15 minutes. In the 89th lap, Foyt regained the lead from Ruttman. Ruttman took the lead away from Foyt in the next lap, the 90th. Now, as Charlie told you, we have another change again. So it's going to be nip and tuck. And here is number 86, which was pointed out to us very well by Lou Palmer, coasting into his pit. That is Eb Rose, a rookie in the Myers Speedway Special from Houston, Texas. And he is just barely making it, just taking off his gloves. He's pushed his goggles up. And, of course, when a driver leaves the 500, he is very dejected indeed. They wait all year, sometimes in this case of a rookie, all of their life for a chance to run in this event and hope to at least finish and perhaps do much better than just finish in the pack. So Eb Rose is now rolling in, and I'm sure he will be out of the race. Well, now, fans, stay tuned for the greatest spectacle in racing. Back in the Master Control Tower once again, where things are running steadily, a battle between Ruttman and Foyt for the lead, nip and tuck. And here in the center pit once again is Luke Walton.
10: Well, Sid, the story has changed again. J.C. Agajanian had Jim Rathman all primed and ready to take over to replace Parnelli Jones as a relief driver. But when Parnelli came in, that little hit in the eye didn't seem to bother him, so he refused the relief driver, and he's on his way again. But just as he took off, the car sounded like it developed engine trouble, and there was apprehension again all over the Agajanian pit. But as it came past the second time, it sounded all right, so it looks like it's status quo for Parnelli and Agajanian. Now back to the tower.
0: Thank you, Luke. The speed at the end of 90 laps, or 225 miles, building back up again since the green flag is now out, 137.679. And the standings of the leaders. First, number 52, Troy Ruttman. Second, number 1, A.J. Foyt. Third, number 12, Eddie Sachs. Fourth, number 2, Roger Ward. Fifth, number 99, Jim Hurtubise. Sixth, number 97, Dick Rathman. Sixth, number 10, Paul Goldsmith. Correction. Seventh, number 10, Paul Goldsmith. Eighth, number 41, Johnny Boyd. Ninth, number 7, Clark Templeman. And 10th, 33, Eddie Johnson. And if I interpolated that incorrectly again, first was 52, second, number 1, third, number 12, fourth, number 2, fifth, 99, sixth, 97, seventh, number 10, eighth, 41, ninth, 7, and 10th, number 33. And at the end of 80 laps, Jim Hurtubise had won $5,250 in lap prize money. Car 98, Parnelli Jones, $4,050. Car 12, Eddie Sachs, $1,050. Car 4, Jim Rathman, $900. And car number 1, Foyt, a total of $750. Charlie?
4: Sid, we just passed the halfway point. The race is now halfway to the finish, 250 miles. And the leader at the moment is A.J. Foyt with Troy Ruttman second, and Sachs is about 6 seconds behind in third. Ward is another 4 or 5 seconds back in fourth.
0: Well, as they say, these are the lonesome miles, Freddie. These are the monotonous miles. These are the miles where in physical conditioning and endurance take over. These are the miles when you look out of the race car and you're there alone. Right.
4: This is the miles that the driver is marking time with. And if you'll notice the way Ward is driving, he's sitting back there cool and calm as a cucumber. He's just pacing the boys. And he's not too far off from the lead. So when the time comes, why, he can stand on it just a little bit harder. But there's one thing I think we've been overlooking. Chuck Stevenson, our former national champion, is sneaking up little by little. And he's running a real nice, steady pace in that metal cowl job.
0: Thank you, Fred. Wire came in asking for more information about the cars and less about the drivers. Well, we realize that in any sport, the personality involved and the popularity of having followed these men is probably of primary importance to you. Like a baseball player, you want to know a little bit more about him than you do about the bat and so on. However, here's a man who knows about cars, and we'll start to tell you more about the cars. We want to make you happy. And here's Mickey Thompson, who's the speed king, who just set a 406-mile-an-hour record on the Bonneville Salt Flats in a car that was very, very technical indeed. How many engines, Mick?
17: Well, the car had four engines in it, but I think this race right here is more important right now.
0: Well, let's talk about this race from a Speed King's point of view. How do you like it?
17: Well, it looks real good. I don't know if you know it up here yet or not, but Parnelli got a pretty big smash in the eye. Was one reason he had to come in.
0: Yes, we got the report from our man in the pit, Mickey. We're glad you told us. Are you picking a favorite right now?
17: Well, I told you before that I thought Foyt would be right up there in front, and he's sure running there.
0: Yes, you did, and you were kind of hot for Parnelli, too, I think.
17: Very, very much so.
0: Well, Mickey, would you want to race out here a man who goes 406 miles an hour straight out?
17: No, sir. This separates the men from the boys right here.
0: Well, you're certainly a man. But you feel like a boy today?
17: Why, when you see those fellas going around out here, you really do, believe me.
0: Well, 31 years of age, you've done a tremendous job in your particular profession. We're happy to have had a chance to speak with you.
17: Thank you very much, sir.
0: Thanks. Mickey Thompson, who holds the land speed mark and is going to challenge for a return record against the British drivers, Sir Malcolm Campbell and Cobb, whose records he broke just last fall. Getting back to these automobiles themselves, each designer incorporates his own theories in a chassis development. Some favor placing the engine and drive line on the extreme left for greatest weight shift, with the driver on the right side of the car. Others place the driver on the left side for better driver feel in the turns, still keeping as much car weight as possible on the left wheels. All designers have lowered the body of the car to decrease wind resistance, and some favor the lay-down engine to reduce body height still further. Even the tires are designed and built exclusively for the racetrack here to get the most gripping action and highest cornering speeds in the left turns. Rear tires of 8x18 are larger than front tires, 760x16, since they transmit the tremendous engine horsepower. All Indianapolis cars now use a space frame type chassis of high alloy steel tubing with a minimum wheelbase of 96 inches, except for the foreign car, which had a little bit of a waiver this year. And hydraulic disc brakes of the spot brake type are used exclusively, and the transmission is a simple rugged stick shift with two forward speeds and one reverse, reverse gear optional, used with a regular friction type clutch. And racing fuel is individually blended for each car to ensure best performance for that car and engine combination. There's a blend on the Brabham car, and that's the only one. Charlie?
11: Sid, we have the intervals in the first four cars. Foyt is leading the race by 2 seconds over Troy Ruttman, 7 seconds over Eddie Sachs, and 15 seconds over Roger Ward. Ward has had quite a battle with Lloyd Ruby, and we believe Ruby is a lap behind, but they have really been going at it nip and tuck, and at the moment, Ward is 15 seconds out of the lead. Sid?
0: Okay, Charlie, thank you very much. And now here's our very dear friend, J.C. Agajanian, who looks... Well, Sports Illustrated said chipper, but you're not so chipper right now, pal. You've had a rough day so far. How's Parnelli doing in 98?
18: Well, he was doing real fine, Sid. The bolt off of the racetrack, possibly from the accident down there, was picked up by Johnny Boyd's car as the green flag went on, and it smacked Parnelli right in the eye above his eyelid and put in a tremendous cut there, and the goggles were just full of blood. And it looked as a very serious cut, and the reason he slowed down came in to get goggles and went out, and he was still couldn't see. The second pair of goggles were full of blood, and because of the fact that he wasn't on the throttle real hard, it looked as though the engine was having a little trouble. But he's doing real fine out there now, and the blood has dried up some, and I think he's going to go ahead and finish. Jim Rathman was standing by to...
0: Hey, can I interrupt you a second?
18: You bet.
0: Stand by here. Here's Bill Frosch in the southwest turn. Come in, Bill. On the southwest turn, Bill Frosch.
11: Jim Hurtubise's car is out of the race, it looks like right now. There was quite a puff of smoke as he came into the southwest turn. He guided it low, came on down to the grass, spun around, is mighty close to the water down there, but whether or not he will get another shove, whether he just lost the car or the engine went out, remains to be seen. But Jim takes off his helmet now, drops it into the seat of the car. The wrecker is there. The officials are there. They're looking to see what happened. No injury to the car, no injury to Jim. The car is simply standing there, faced the wrong way, in the grass, right close to the creek, here just out of the southwest turn, the start into the short south shoot. Now back to you, Sid.
0: Okay, Bill, thank you very much. And Jimmy Hurtubise, who set a total of six records actually today, one lap through 30 laps, is now out of the race, and we're very sorry to hear about that. A strong contender. Freddie?
4: Sid, I saw Hurtubise's car start belching smoke here, and it came unglued towards the end of the straightaway. He did develop a mechanical failure. He probably cut the engine in half, and it locked up on him, and he slid her into the infield, because I saw it coming here.
0: Well, let's get back to Aggie here right after this station break for 1 minute. We invite you to stay tuned. This is not a station break. It's a cutaway for a minute. Stay tuned for the greatest spectacle in racing. Back in the control tower once again, we had to interrupt Straga Janian to discuss the Herdeby situation in the southwest turn, but you know we always cut away from interviews for action on the track. But there are times when we can have a chance to talk to people who make this racetrack and make racing go. Ag, back to your situation right now. You say Parnelli is still in the car, but you had a chance for a relief driver to stand by, and Parnelli felt he could go on.
18: That's right. He recouped quite a bit after taking a few slow laps out there, Sid, and he's in good shape now. However, he has quite a bit of blood all over his face from the tremendous cut he got above his eyebrow.
0: Well, thanks for stopping by, Ag. Good luck, and back to the pits.
18: Thank you, Sid. I'm going down there.
0: I bet you are. Charlie?
11: Sid, Jim Rathman is seated in the cockpit of Troy Rutman's car. Rutman just made a pit stop, and I don't know what the situation is down there. They tried to get him away from the pit, and he stopped, and he is not going back out on the track at the moment, but it is definitely Jim Rathman in the cockpit of Troy Rutman's car. Now they're pushing it back to his pit. And also, Johnny Boyd came into the pit driveway with his hands in the air, shrugging his shoulder, and slid to a stop about halfway down in the pit section, well past his own pit. We didn't see him go back out again. We don't know whether or not he's out of the race, but we suspect that he is. Sid?
0: Okay, Charlie, thank you. Here is Mr. Walter Goodwin, his public relations director for the dark cart entry here that had Don Davis in it that gave us that spectacular thrill on the main stretch, and he wants to give us an official release of what happened.
19: First of all, Floyd Davis, the builder and designer of the car, stated that Don Davis did an excellent job. I'm sorry to say that a car sprung a leak in the oil tank, skidded in the oil in the main straightaway in the 49th lap. It didn't hurt the car too much, and Pat Flaherty, the crew chief in charge of the race, said this was an excellent job for a first-year driver.
0: Sir, if I may, you said Floyd Davis. You mean Floyd Travis?
19: Floyd Travis,
0: right,
19: I'm sorry.
0: Floyd Davis is a former co-winner. I don't want to confuse
19: him.
0: Thank you very much, Walter, for explaining it to us. Right. Walter Goodwin from the number 83 car, ridden by Don Davis, which caused the unfortunate mishap on the main stretch. But, of course, it was a mechanical failure on his part, too. I didn't mean to say he personally caused it. He was in plenty of trouble, too. Charlie?
11: Well, Sid, they're pushing Troy Rutman's car to the garage area, and it is out of the race. And so Jim Rathman is frustrated once again in his effort to get back into this race. He was in the cockpit ready to go out and drive relief for Rutman, but the car is out of the race, and they're pushing the car to the garage area. And so that makes another car out of the race. I think I might review the cars out of the race at the moment. Number 3, Branson. Number 16, Grimm. Number 55, DeWalt. Number 4, Jim Rathman. Number 83, Davis. Number 73, Shepard. Number 22, McCluskey. Number 14, Cheeseburg. Number 45, Turner. Number 26, Griffith. Number 86, Rose. Number 99, Herdebeest. Number 52, Rutman. And we suspect number 41, Boyd. Sid?
0: Have a telegram here from a man that we have always admired very much and think is one of the finest broadcasters and sportscasters of all time, who wires he's listening in Port Chester, New York, and says, wonderful job by you and all your crew. Congratulate them all for me, which I am doing. Regards, Bill Stern. Thank you very much, Bill. We sure hope you're feeling a whole lot better. Now to the South Pit, and here's Johnny Peterson.
20: All right, Sid, and a tremendous job done by the pit crew of Eddie Sachs down here immediately in front of us. Eddie Sachs already out back on the track. We'll try and check the time for you on that pit stop, Sid.
0: Okay, John, thank you very much. Right now, if we have in about 10 seconds, Charlie.
11: We unofficially clock Sachs pit time at 30 seconds. 30 seconds, Sid, a little slower than some of the others.
0: Well, this may be a tremendous finish the way things are going. If these cars in now keep running, we'll have a lot of the top boys and the leaders in racing for the last several years still right in the first half a dozen. Now we'll pause 10 seconds for station identification. This is the Indianapolis Motor Speedway Network. Back in the control tower at Indianapolis once again. And the race is now settling down to a certain extent as these strategic positions are being manipulated. The first part of the race was a bit unusual. We had new records set at the first lap, the second, the fourth, the tenth, the 20th, the 30th, the 40th, and the 50th. And then we had a mishap on the 136th lap. The green flag then was pulled in and the yellow flag came out to 25 minutes and 12 seconds of yellow light. The green flag then came back, and the race has continued now under increasing speed. The fastest average today was 144.807 at the end of 75 miles. And 136 laps, the green flag came out once again after the mishap on the main stretch, which was rather a chain atomic reaction out here, with Don Davis going first and then other cars being involved. with Jack Turner flipping end over end in the air, Roger McCluskey, Bill Cheeseburg, and A.J. Sheppard all being eliminated. Charlie?
11: With Rutman's car going out of the race and Sachs making his pit stop, that puts Ward in second place. And on our last clocking, Foyt is leading Ward by 17 and a half seconds. 17 and a half seconds, or just about a quarter of a lap. And the last time we checked it, it was a 15-second differential. So Foyt, who is running better than 144 miles an hour, seems to be gaining on Ward, who is now in second place. Sid?
0: Okay, Charlie, thank you very, very much. As you fans know, we mentioned earlier, this is the largest crowd ever to attend a 500-mile race. This is the golden anniversary, and they're here from all over to watch and enjoy the activity. And they're particularly watching right now Jack Brabham of Australia, now living in Surrey, England. He is in for a pit stop in the North Pit area, and to watch him, here's Jack Shapiro.
1: Thank you, Sid. They are taking off the right rear and the right front tire and the left rear. They seem to be leaving the left front tire as it was. They're filling the car with fuel. Of course, this car is filled with fuel up front. The tank is in front of the driver, the engine behind. And this man who came here from England, Surrey, England, to run in this race with this Cooper Climax machine is giving himself a wonderful account today against the finest drivers America can offer. He's not standing in the first 10 at this point, but he is running an excellent race. They are now carrying on some conversation. They don't seem to be in any hurry. I wonder if perhaps they're figuring this is their last pit stop. If it is, they have an excellent chance to get much higher in the standings than they are now. The car is still up on the air jack. Incidentally, they have a bed type of jack. They just dropped it down, and he's on his way. It's about the size of an army cot, the jack is, and it picks the car up about 8 or 10 inches off the ground. There goes Jack Brabham on his way back in the race, now back to the tower.
0: Okay, and here again is Charlie.
11: Roger Ward just took the lead as A.J. Foyt made his second pit stop. Ward is leading. Foyt is in the pit, and we're getting a clocking on Foyt in his pit stop. This will be very important when he goes out. Brabham's pit stop was 1:03. 1:03 for Jack Brabham, and we'll try to get a time on Foyt. Foyt is back on the racetrack with Ward leading, but due to make a pit stop soon. Sid?
0: Now to the northeast turn, and Lou Palmer.
8: Now rolling to a stop here in the infield area immediately across from our stands, just about 70 feet away, is car number 8, Len Sutton, unbuckling, and he's just getting out of the cockpit now. Len is quite all right, and the car itself appears to be in good condition, but there is a mechanical problem, obviously. Len Sutton still has his helmet on, is unstrapped, though, now, and out of the car. And there he stands talking to safety officers. The car is well into the infield area, down toward the ditch, so it's not going to present any problem here. But here it stays, the engine dead, Sutton out of the cockpit, car 8 out of the race. Sid, back to you in the tower.
0: Okay, Lou, thank you very much. And here are the standings, the end of 250 miles, or 100 laps. But now Roger Ward is coming into his pit, and Jack, I imagine you're right down there because he's right next to Jack Brabham's pit. Jack Shapiro, can you see him?
1: Yes, I can, Sid. The car is up on the jacks, and they are changing the rubber on all four corners. They're filling it with fuel, and they are making a very fast job of it. This is an excellent crew, of course, trained by the chief mechanic, A.J. Watson, and he's away. He's away from the pit and gone, and that may be a new record. Back to the tower.
0: Well, Roger promised he wouldn't kill that engine again. You know, last year he had trouble in that particular situation. And he said this time he was going to watch himself very carefully. And as Freddie Agabation has pointed out, he has driven a very, very strategic race. He said if he could take second money now without running, he wouldn't take it. That's what he said this morning. He was too confident to grab it. Right now he thinks he may win. Now stay tuned for the greatest spectacle in racing. Back in the control tower here at Indianapolis once again. And the race is being run swiftly and steadily and strategically by Roger Ward, who's now in the lead. And coming out of a pit stop situation right now is Clark Shorty Templeman in car number 7, the Bill Forbes Racing Team Special. Here's Charlie Brockman.
11: All right, Sid, A.J. Foyt is back in the lead because Ward made his pit stop, but they talk about the race being won or lost in the pit. Foyt's stop was a very good one, 23 seconds, but Ward's was even better at 19 seconds. You'll recall the last time we checked the interval, it was 17 and a half seconds. It's down now to 14 seconds. But Eddie Sachs is in there, and he's only 7 seconds behind Foyt. So it's a three-way battle right now among Foyt, Sachs, and Ward. Sachs about 7 seconds back, Ward about 14 seconds back. So we'll keep watching it.
0: Okay, Charlie, thank you very, very much. And now to check the cars out of the race very rapidly once again for you. as number 98, Parnelli Jones, comes back in for another pit stop, and he's having lots of trouble today, and you heard his car owner explain things to you. I think I'll hold these cars out of the race for a little bit later and add to them. Right now, I want to get up to date on the end of 100 laps and 110 laps for you. First, the end of 100 laps. First was A.J. Foyt, number 1. Second, number 52, Roy Ruttman. Third, number 12, Eddie Sachs. Fourth, number 2, Roger Ward. Fifth, number 97, Dick Rathman. Sixth, number 10, Paul Goldsmith. Seventh, number 41, Johnny Boyd. Eighth, number 7, Clark Templeman. Ninth, number 18, Chuck Stevenson. Tenth, number 17, Jack Brabham. And the speed, 138.311 miles per hour. And now at the end of 110 laps, or 275 miles, your leader was A.J. Foyt. Second, number 12, Eddie Sachs. Third, number 2, Roger Ward. Fourth, number 10, Paul Goldsmith. Fifth, number 97, Dick Rathman. Sixth, number 7, Clark Templeman. Seventh, number 18, Chuck Stevenson. Eighth, number 19, Al Keller from Greenacre City, Florida. Ninth, number 33, Eddie Johnson. And 10th, number 17, Jack Brabham. And the speed was 138.759, which is another new record. So now they're back on the record trail once again. The old record set by Roger Ward in 1959 at 137.293. Out of the center pit, and Luke Walton.
10: Sid, earlier in the race, Don Davis skidded and made a turnaround here in the main stretch in car number 83. And now here is a statement from Mr. Floyd Travis, the owner of the car, through Walter Goodwin of Mansfield, Ohio. Mr. Goodwin?
19: Thank you, Luke. Floyd wished to state the car sprung a leak in the oil tank and skidded on the oil in the main straightaway in the 53rd lap. It didn't hurt the car too much, and he wished to state that he felt Don Davis did an excellent job of driving, as did Pat Flaherty, our pit crew chief and winner in 56, who stated this was one of the finest jobs of driving for a first-year driver.
0: We had that report up here, Luke, a little bit ago. Thank you very much. Perhaps the gentleman thought there was another broadcast out here. I wanted to be sure that the public relations release was made to them both. But we had the report here in the tower from Mr. Goodwin, and we thank you for it. At the end of 100 laps, the lap prize awards were to Jim Herdebeest, $5,250. To Parnelli Jones, $4,050. To number 1, A.J. Foyt, $2,250. To car 52, Troy Ruttman, driving the Zinc Track Burner Special, $1,500. Number 4, Jim Rathman in the Simonized Special, $900. And number 12, Eddie Sachs in the Dean Van Line Special, $1,050. With the leaders on the 106th lap, Johnny Boyd was out of the race. No report on his mechanical failure from the technical committee as yet. Johnny Boyd was driving the team car with Roger Ward. Charlie?
10: Well, Sid, we've got a battle developing. Eddie Sachs has closed the gap on A.J. Foyt to 2 seconds, and Roger Ward has closed to within 12 and a half seconds. And so both Ward and Sachs are gaining on Foyt, who is leading. And this could develop into a very interesting battle. We're now at the end of 300 miles. You'll recall that last year at 300 miles is the point when Rathman and Ward started dueling wheel to wheel, and they did it right to the finish.
0: Well, we certainly have three tremendous drivers here in Foyt and Sachs and Ward dueling again, as you say, Charlie. And that little Cooper car keeps on rolling around, and he's moved up to contention from time to time in the first 10, but not much further, and perhaps he's unable to get the additional speed. He's a fair distance back. However, the first 10 are still rather close, and anyone has a chance due to a mechanical failure or someone else dropping out. Never forget the year that Troy Ruttman won the race in 1952 with 8 laps to go. And I think when Billy Vukovic skinned out there in the 192nd, Freddie, he's probably the most surprised man in the field. How would you feel if you were running 6th and everybody else dropped out in front of you?
4: Sometimes I don't make you feel too good, but to be running in the position Vukovic was running in and develop a mechanical malfunction in the steering mechanism like he did is enough to give anyone a fit. By the way, I'd like to comment a little bit on Ward's last stop. I've been watching the tires with the glasses here, and when Ward made the stop, he had run through about one or two plies of his right front tire when he made the change, so he's using the utmost of rubber and tires before he makes his stop. He made a beautiful stop on that. One lap earlier would have been too soon. One lap later would have been too late. You he's using his head tremendously well.
0: Thank you, Fred. You know, the pole position driver seldom wins the race. A lot of people think the pole position is very important. Freddie Agabation at the pole in 1952. Had a few drivers who have won, though. Recent years, Bill Vukovic and Pat Flaherty. Billy Arnold won, Jimmy Murphy, Tommy Milton, and Floyd Roberts. Do you think, Fred, having had the pole yourself, that the pole was that important to you?
4: Well, no, not necessarily. Anywhere in the front row is always a good position to be in. They claim that the outside position of the front row is a much better position, in as much as you drop down into the turn, making a larger radius out of it, getting in, and giving you a bit more accelerating room. And as it's been proven in

0: a little bit early for our next report on some of the cars running back of 10th, but I've got them squared away, and I better give it before I lose track of them. In 11th position, behind the first 10, Jack Brabham is now running 10th, and in 11th position is Bob Christie. 12th is Bobby Marshman. 13th is Norm Hall. 14th is Gene Hartley. 15th is Lloyd Ruby. 16th is Wayne Wyler. 17th is Dempsey Wilson, and 18th is Parnelli Jones. There are just 18 cars running at the present time. 15 cars are out of the race, and for the benefit of those of you that may have tuned in late, we feel that we should review the... Here is Eddie Sachs right on the tail of A.J. Foyt in the battle for the lead. A.J. Foyt leading, and Eddie Sachs right behind him. And Roger Ward quite a distance back, about 14 or 15 seconds back, but Eddie Sachs is right behind Foyt. Now continuing with the cars out of the race. Number 3, Branson. Number 16, Grimm. Number 55, DeWalt. Number 4, Rathman. Number 83, Davis. Number 73, Shepard. Number 22, McCluskey. Number 14, Cheeseburg. Number 45, Turner. Number 26, Griffith. Number 86, Rose. Number 99, Hurtubise. Number 41, Boyd. Number 52, Ruttman. And number 8, Sutton.
1: Now, fans, stay tuned for the greatest spectacle in racing. Back in the Master Control Tower once again, here's the man who very beautifully sang for us again our favorite song here back home again in Indiana. And we picked you up off one of the PA horns, not direct mail. I don't think we did justice to your voice, but I heard it myself and it sounded great. And by the way, Eddie Sachs is just taking the lead.
2: That's wonderful. I don't want to be on too long, Sid. I want to get back up and watch this great race. Thank you for having me on, as usual. And once again, a great thrill to be here.
1: Nice to have you here. Mel Torme. Thank you, sir. Right. Thanks for singing our song for us today. We now have Eddie Sachs in the lead. And what else did you check there, Charlie?
0: Well, Sachs has taken the lead, but I think just while you were talking to Mel and said Sachs had taken the lead, A.J. Foyt slipped back in, although we'll have to wait till they come around to make sure. Roger Ward is 13 and a half seconds back in third place, so it's really a three-way battle. Sachs and Foyt are running 143-plus at the moment, 143-plus. So this looks very reminiscent of last year. It was about this time that Ward and Rathman started dueling. Now it's Sachs and Foyt. Sid?
1: Okay, Charlie, thank you very, very much indeed. And this race is becoming a duel like last year. We didn't think we'd ever see one like it. And we're not going to predict it yet, but it could work out that way. And right now, Eddie Sachs is just a matter of perhaps 10 or 12 yards at the most in front of A.J. Foyt, and coming into the pit, car number 19, the Constant Hot Special, Al Keller from Greenacre Cities, Florida. Al is in his sixth race here at the Indianapolis Speedway. The sun is shining beautifully. The air is clear. Planes are flying overhead. And on the racetrack, we're enjoying the 50th anniversary edition from 1911 to 1961 of the 500-mile race. And many people are here from all over the country and all over the world to enjoy it with us. Olympic star Johnny Weissmuller is here from the movies in Hollywood. Bob Wilkie, Robert Page, who's a Hoosier who went to high school here in Indianapolis. Jim Davis, George Montgomery's here. Wes Mahaney from Los Angeles. Miss Universe is here. Bob Crosby, Maury Luxford, who runs the great Bing Crosby Golf Open. John Millis is here. We have Fred Waring, and a guest of honor for the day is Captain Eddie Rickenbacker, whom we certainly hope will have a moment to drop by and say hello to us, one of the most unusual and outstanding men in the country today. The field, of course, has thinned out considerably. We have many cars out of the race, which will run down to you in about 10 minutes. All of the cars are still in the field in their positions, and all of the cars out of the race, and Charlie Brockman is compiling that information for us right now. Here is the standing of the leaders at the end of 120 laps, or 300 miles, and another new record. Since the yellow light went off, a new record. 138.205 is the new record, eclipsing that set by Roger Ward in 1959 at 137.543. The leader who set the record was A.J. Foyt in car number 1. Second was number 12, Eddie Sachs. Third, number 2, Roger Ward. Fourth, 97, Dick Rathman. Fifth, number 10, Paul Goldsmith. Sixth, number 19, Al Keller. Seventh, 33, Eddie Johnson. Eighth, number 7, Clark Templeman. Ninth, number 18, Chuck Stevenson. And 10th, number 8, Len Sutton. 2 hours, 10 minutes, 14 and 15 hundred seconds. Another new record. So at only 70 laps, 80 laps, 90 laps, and 100 laps, have we not had new records. And that's because the yellow flag was out part of that time, and it took them time again to increase the average speed back to a new record pace. The record for the 500 is 138.767, and we're getting very close to it now. The field is 138.205, so barring further mishap, we should have a new record and the fastest 500 to date. Now, if we can, I'd like to spin around the track and be sure that all of our boys are wide awake. We have some action coming on the main stretch. Everyone is standing out here on the main stretch. The yellow flag is out, and we can't see it from this particular point. Perhaps Jim Shelton coming down from the northwest turn could. Jim, is it up that way? They're looking up that way.
0: Yes, it is, Sid, and we'll have to get the glasses. Everybody went out there. There was so much dust we couldn't catch the number of the car, but the man is in good shape. He's walking away from the car. We want to be sure that we call this one correct. The yellow light is long, and the drivers are missing the car easily. It's near the white line. He ended up near the white line. Went into a skid, coming out of this northwest turn here, just about to the head of the stretch. He went into it. We'll have our engineer check the glasses. There is a tow truck. They're putting the fire extinguishers on it now. I didn't see any flames come out, but they are putting the fire extinguishers on it. We'll run down and check this one, Sid. Maybe you can catch it from the glasses up there, perhaps.
1: Well, unless we send Charlie out to the other side, which we will do. Okay, Charlie, if you will, because our tower here is right on the starting line, but we have the vantage point on the south end of the tower, and there are guests of ours, of the Speedway Network, on this floor. And, of course, they're all standing, so we can't see through the glass to the far end. There's one small blind spot on this racetrack of probably 50 feet between Jim Shelton on the northwest turn and the tower, and that's exactly where it occurred. And the last time that happened, Freddie, I remember when Cal Nide many years ago had a spin at that same spot, and Ray Crawford also had a mishap up there. Roger Ward is now running about 14 seconds behind Eddie Sachs and A.J. Foyt, who are running 1-2 on the 129th lap. And now coming in for a pit stop is number 15, Wayne Wyler, in his car, which was originally the Hopkins car, now called today the Hopkins Coral Harbor Special. Number 15, Wayne from Phoenix, Arizona, the home of a great race driver friend of ours, late Jimmy Bryan, who's trying to carry on the tradition for him. The yellow flag is out, and we have Roger Ward right behind Sachs and Foyt. And if we can, no point in following them around. Jack Brabham is about 2 or 3 yards behind the car directly in front of him, which now coming into the south turn. Of course, there's much interest here in Jack Brabham today. The fact that he has come over to race in the 500 will be the first foreign entrant to qualify since 1952 when Alberto Scarry was here. And we're very thrilled to have him, and I might say that the entire crew that came with him have been very well liked and have cooperated so well with the Speedway, and they certainly have with them, too, to make them feel at home here in Indianapolis. Parnelli Jones again coming in for a pit stop, and he's had a pretty tough day. Now to Jim Shelton on the northwest turn.
0: All right, Sid. It looks as though it's Eddie Johnson. There's so much fire extinguisher foam squirting around there, we're not absolutely sure. We do want to report that the driver, whoever it was, is not hurt. He maneuvered this skid in a pretty good way. As a matter of fact, he maneuvered around other cars, so he did a good job. And it looks as though it is Eddie Johnson, which is number 33. But we'll check further on that. Now back to you, Sid.
1: Well, Charlie took his glasses around, came back, and just signaled me he knows what it was. So, Charlie, if you will, please.
0: I can confirm without any doubt, Sid, it is Eddie Johnson's number 33, the Jim Robbins Special. It was a little difficult to identify the car because of the CO2, and there was a big cloud of smoke. Perhaps Jim has described this, a big cloud of smoke from that CO2, and you couldn't even see the other cars on the track as they came through that cloud. But the cloud eventually cleared away. We got a quick glance of it before they started going to it with the CO2, and we were fairly certain it was Eddie Johnson. And we just wanted to confirm it because in a case like this, we definitely do not want to give a wrong report. But there is no question it is Eddie Johnson in car number 33, the Jim Robbins Special, out of the race. And that makes a total of 16 cars out at the moment, 17 still running.
1: Charlie, thank you. And in the center pit, standing by for about a one-minute interview, is Luke Walton with Jim Herdebees. Come in, Luke.
3: Sid, here is Jim Herdebees, the driver of car number 99, Jim from North Tonawanda, New York. This is the second year you've been at the Speedway, Jim, and both times your car has gone out of the race. What happened this time?
4: Well, I don't know. The thing just got a little slower all the time, and finally it started making a few noises, and it just went kabloom down the front chute here.
3: Are you looking for a relief job now, Jim?
4: Yeah, I'm just making sure that no one, you know, that's running good, someone might get tired and need a relief driver. You can't never tell.
3: Two races you've been here, and twice the car has failed. I imagine you're planning on being back with us next year.
4: Yeah, I hope to, and I hope to lead her all the way next year, not just the first part.
3: Now, Sid, does Freddie have any questions? Ask Jim.
1: Freddie, Jimmy Hurtubise is standing by. Do you have a question for him?
5: Hey, Jim. This is Freddie.
4: Yeah, hi,
5: Freddie. You all right?
4: Yeah, everything's okay except the race car.
5: Oh, you were going great guns, man.
4: Well, I was trying.
5: Well, by the way, I saw you smoke going down the straightaway. What did it do, start seizing up on you?
4: No, it just come apart, the seams and everything.
5: Blew did you ventilate the crankcase?
4: Yeah, it got a few holes in it.
5: Oh, you cut the engine in half, huh? Oh, that's really too bad, Jim, because you were doing a wonderful job. Thank you.
4: Thank you, Fred.
3: Thank you very much, Jim Hurtubise. Now back to Sid in the tower.
1: Thank you very much, Luke, for the fine report. And again, we'll try to pick up all these drivers we possibly can when they do leave the race eventually. If they have to, we'd like to get the information from them. Now, fans, stay tuned for the greatest spectacle in racing. Back in the master control tower here once again at the Indianapolis Motor Speedway. The yellow flag is still out because of Eddie Johnson's spin on the northwest turn. The boys are now driving at a distance of interval that they held at the time the flag came out. Fred, what would you say the average speed now of the pack is during the yellow flags?
5: Well, some of the speed varies tremendously. Some of the boys are running rather slow, and some of the other boys are running a little bit quicker. They're not running the exact pace that the leader is. Eddie Sachs and A.J. Foyt are running, I would say, right at about 125-mile-an-hour average. They're running through here, however, at approximately 100 miles an hour. They're accelerating because they're coming away from the wreck, but they're diminishing speed tremendously at the accident, which is very cooperative thing that is necessary.
1: Strangely enough, we had two telegrams here together, and they're both from previous timers here, Charlie, friends of yours and mine and Freddie's, Cliff Rigsby and Eric Erickson, sending wires, one from Dayton, Ohio, and one from Haddonfield, New Jersey. And I suppose they're probably keeping charts on us. If you make one mistake, Charlie, we're in trouble with Eric and Rigsby listening.
5: But the green flag's out.
1: Okay, the green flag is out, and the race is back underway once again. And, of course, now the challenge again will come between Ward and Foyt and Eddie Sachs. And we'll be watching them closely as they get closer. We'll follow them around the track. You know, experts agree that many of the Indianapolis cars reach speeds in excess of 170 miles an hour. And race cars that are designed for speed and safety on a speedway, it's designed for both, is okay to race, but don't make a speedway out of the highway, says the Indiana Office of Traffic Safety. Remember, speed limits save lives. Don't be just a memory next Memorial Day. Here are the standings of the leaders at the end of 130 laps or 325 miles. Another new track record, 138.507, and they're closing in on the overall record for 500 of 138.767, set last year by Jim Rathman, the winner. Here are the leaders in order at 130 laps, 325 miles. First, Eddie Sachs, number 12. Second, number 1, A.J. Foyt. Third, number 2, Roger Ward. Fourth, number 97, Dick Rathman. Fifth, number 10, Paul Goldsmith. Sixth, number 7, Clark Templeman. Seventh, number 18, Chuck Stevenson. Eighth, number 19, Al Keller. Ninth, number 32, Bob Christie. And 10th, number 17, Jack Brabham. I think Jack Brabham's been sitting in that 10th spot for quite some time, hasn't he, Charlie?
0: Yes, he has, Sid. He's been right in around 10th, and he seems to be running about 140 miles an hour at the moment. We just got a watch on Eddie Sachs, who is leading the race, to give you an idea how fast he ran the first lap under the green. Of course, he is in traffic. Ward turned lap number 137 at 145 miles an hour. That gives you an idea how fast Ward is running, and we have the clock on Sachs. It'll just be about 10 seconds till he comes by again, but he's in an awful lot of traffic, so perhaps this won't be too indicative at the moment. Anyway, A.J. Foyt is now leading as he got in traffic and is leading, and they're running 144.5 miles an hour in traffic, Sid.
1: And he really scooted on in there, didn't he, and pulled a little bit to the right. Freddie, what'd you think of that bit of driving here on the main stretch?
5: Well, a smart move, because with traffic directly ahead of him, he found a hole and got through it. That's using your head.
1: It certainly
5: you
1: was.
5: You don't become national champ not using your head, that's for sure.
1: He could even find a place to park out here, I'll bet, but I doubt it today. I will pause 10 seconds for station identification. This is the Indianapolis Motor Speedway Network. Back in Indianapolis once again, and let's look around the track and see how these leaders are doing. They should be about up to the northeast turn by now. Lou, am I right? Lou Palmer on the northeast turn. The leaders have probably passed you now. Let's go to Jim Shelton on the northwest. And they've passed him too. So let's go on down to the southwest and pick him up. Bill Frosch.
6: We're waiting for them.
1: Here
6: they come. Out in front now goes Eddie Sachs. And right behind him, A.J. Foyt. Back to you, Sid.
1: Let's follow them around, boys, one by one. They're probably past Mike Ahern, so to Bernie Herman on the backstretch.
7: We're waiting now for both the Dean Van Lines and the Vosio Fast Special. They haven't come this way yet, but they're coming. Coming on strong. There's Sachs and Foyt about two car lengths behind. Sid.
1: Lou on the northeast turn.
8: And they're approaching the turn now. Here it comes. Sachs dipping low. Right behind him, A.J. Foyt. Sachs and Foyt through the turn into the chute. Back to the tower.
1: Now to the northwest turn. Jim Shelton.
9: Same report, Sid. They're taking this turn in an excellent way here. Number 12 and number 1 running just very similar to the way they were last year. Ward and Rathman were running last year. Now they're in your view, Sid.
1: Well, we'll pick them up as they come by the main straightaway once again, right down in front of us. And it is Eddie Sachs and A.J. Foyt about 15, 20 yards apart. And then back here, of course, this field spreads out once again. And Roger Ward should be coming down in just a moment. And here he is right now, right behind Paul Goldsmith. Let's give a rundown, Charlie, if we can, of all the cars out of the race to date and the 33 positions as best you have them, if that's possible, unofficially, shall we?
5: I think so, Sid. Before I do that, I'd like to point out that the leader is running 147-plus, so this battle for the lead has goaded them into some real fast running. Ward had closed up to within 9 seconds, but now he's running into the traffic that Sachs and Foyt were in a little while ago, so we imagine they'll open up a gap on him now. Well, the cars out of the race are as follows, and there are at the moment 16 out of the race, 17 running. The cars out are number 3, Branson, number 16, Grimm, number 55, DeWalt, number 4, Rathman, that's Jim Rathman, number 83, Davis, number 73, Shepard, number 22, McCluskey, number 14, Cheeseburg, number 45, Turner, number 26, Griffith, number 86, Rose, number 99, Hurtubise, number 41, Boyd, number 52, Rutman, number 8, Sutton, and number 33, Johnson. Now, the standings, in other words, down through 17 positions of the cars still running, are number 12, Sachs, number 1, Foyt, number 2, Ward, number 97, Dick Rathman, number 10, Paul Goldsmith, number 7, Templeman, number 18, and number 18 is Chuck Stevenson, number 19, Al Keller, number 31, Bobby Marshman, number 17, Jack Brabham, number 32, Bob Christie, number 5, Lloyd Ruby, number 34, Norm Hall, number 35, Dempsey Wilson, number 15, Wayne Wyler, number 28, Gene Hartley, and number 98, Parnelli Jones. So there you have an accounting of all 33 cars at this time, Sid.
1: Thank you very much, Charlie. At the end of 130 laps, the lap prize awards were to A.J. Foyt, $5,850. To Hurtubise, $5,250. Parnelli Jones, $4,050. Eddie Sachs, $1,650. Troy Ruttman, $1,500. And Jim Rathman, $900. At the end of 130 laps, A.J. Foyt in car number 1 had led the race for 39 laps. Hurtubise led for 35 laps in 99. Parnelli Jones in 98 led for 27 laps. Eddie Sachs in 12 led for 11 laps. And 52, and with Ruttman driving, led for 10 laps. And Rathman in car number 4 led for 6 laps. We'll have an interview with Troy Ruttman, the winner here in 1952, who had to drop out right after our next break, which will be about 30 seconds before the break, Luke. If you'll have Troy stand by, we would appreciate it. We'd like to hear from him. Right now, number 32, Bob Christie in the North Electric Special. From Grants Pass, Oregon, the caveman's car is being pushed back into Gasoline Alley, so Bob Christie is out of the race. And right now we have Sachs only about 2 feet behind A.J. Foyt. Just about that much. It'll be a real battle. Now we'll be back for the tremendous showdown battle from now on to the end of this race in just 1 minute. Stay tuned for the greatest spectacle in racing. We take you immediately to the center pit, Luke Walton and Troy Ruttman. Luke?
6: Yes, Sid, one of the most popular drivers here at the Indianapolis 500-mile race is Troy Ruttman. Troy, what happened today?
10: Well, finally, Luke, the clutch went bad on the car, and we couldn't get out of the pits. That's the reason I killed the engine in the pits. I couldn't get it out of gear or back in. So Jim thought he could get her out of the line, so I said, jump in, and Jim, and try her out. But it was running wonderful while it ran. I wish I could have got her out again because we just jacked a little more weight in it. And I hope to run high, you know, if we'd have got more weight in it, over 150 miles an hour in the race. It was operating great.
3: How was the temperature out there today, Troy?
10: Fabulous.
3: Good driving today. You were hurrying down to the corners. You went past here just a moment ago. What was the trouble?
10: Well, I wanted to go down and see how fast my corner speed was during the race. It was very, very good. I was very pleased with it. I guess we'll be back next year. I think we found out a few things where we can really ape in this go.
3: Thank you very much, Troy. And now back to Sid in the tower.
1: Freddie, do you have any questions you want to ask Troy while he's there?
5: Is Troy still there?
3: Yeah, he's still here.
5: Hey, Troy, can you hear me?
10: Yes, sir.
5: Hey, Troy, you were doing an excellent job out there. You look lovely, kid.
10: Thank you.
5: Hey, by the way, did the clutch start going bad on you before you pitted?
10: Yeah, see, because I couldn't get it out of gear. I ran a couple of laps with a cord showing, you know.
5: Uh-huh.
10: But I couldn't get out of gear, so finally I stopped it with the clutch disengaged and my other foot on the brake, and that's what killed the engine. So I just jumped out, and Jim thought he could get it off the line, but you couldn't even get it back in gear.
5: He thought he could get away on second gear, huh?
10: Well, we couldn't get it in any gear at all.
5: Oh, that's too bad.
10: Well, maybe next year.
5: Good competitor, good piece of equipment out of a race like this. You were doing real keen.
10: Thank you.
5: Thanks, buddy.
1: Okay, Troy, thank you. And thank you, Luke Walton. See Pat Flaherty down there, who's walking up and down the pit area. He was on that Don Davis car, and he probably isn't too pleased right now. Charlie?
0: A.J. Foyt, the leader, is turning laps at 145 at the present time, and Roger Ward, who is running third, has dropped to 15 seconds off the pace. So that's the condition at the moment. A.J. Foyt is leading Eddie Sachs by just a car length, and Ward is 15 seconds behind. Sid?
1: Ready?
5: Charlie, actually, I believe Ward is playing a waiting game right at the present time because he's resting it out while the two are battling it out, and he's not about to get caught in the same predicament in which he got caught last year with tires wearing through. And as we were talking just a little bit ago, these yellow flags are going to extend the length of time that the third pit stop is going to come in. The third pit stop's going to be real late in the race for these leaders, I'm sure.
1: Fred, I get a kick out of your driver saying someone is kind of sitting back, taking it easy, going about 2 miles an hour slower. How is there that much difference?
5: Well, frankly, it makes a tremendous amount of difference, not only on driver.
1: Sachs is ahead of Foyt now as they come down the main stretch in front of us. Go ahead, Freddie.
5: He captured him someplace. It makes a tremendous amount of difference on the wear and tear on the driver, as well as wear and tear on the equipment, and extends the life of the tires tremendously. You'd be surprised what 1 or 2 miles an hour will do.
1: Let's pick up that duel between Foyt and Sachs on the northeast turn as they come by. Lou Palmer?
8: All right, we'll wait them out here, Sid. We're looking for them now at the moment. Let's see, we've got Lloyd Ruby passing us, and so down on the stretch would appear to be the cars we're looking for. Yes, here they come now. Eddie Sachs, I believe, in the lead. Right, Eddie Sachs in the lead. Here comes A.J. A.J. Foyt. That's about the interval between them. They're now entering the short chute. Sid?
1: Let us move right around the track without coming back here to follow this. They've probably passed Jim Shelton, so we'll pick them up here, and then, boys, just move it from one point to the other. We had a letter saying that, one letter saying that we shouldn't use the word shoot, Freddie. Is any objection to that to race drivers?
5: Shoot is a straightaway, actually. These long shoots are known as the home straightaway and back straightaway.
1: There goes Sachs in front, and he's picked up a nice margin of about 50 yards in front of Foyt. And here's Bill Frost in the south turn.
6: And Eddie Sachs comes on around the southwest turn, and here he comes, A.J. Foyt right behind him, down to Mike Ayers.
11: Okay, Bill, we can see them as they come out of the chute now. They come around the turn. It's Sachs, and about three car lengths behind is A.J. Foyt. Foyt tries to duck inside. Can't do it. He's outside. The backstretch. Bernie Herrmann.
7: Okay, Mike, we're watching it now. Here comes Eddie Sachs in car number 12, and about three car lengths behind A.J. Foyt. Got a Lou Palmer in the northeast turn.
8: Right, and here they come now. It's still Sachs in the lead and Foyt behind him, and no chance of Foyt taking him in this particular turn. They head now into the north chute, make that shucks, and Jim, you'll be seeing them in just a moment. Jim?
9: All right, here they come. Just the same order. Number 12, Eddie Sachs. Number 1, A.J. Foyt. Now, they might not try to take each other here in this home stretch. Let's see what our chief has to say.
1: Well, this crowd today is certainly getting exercise, standing up and sitting down. Ruby pits, and Sachs leads Foyt, and Foyt's picked up about 10 yards. Let's pick him up for one more runaround, Bill Frosch.
6: They've come into sight now. It's Sachs out in front, Foyt right behind him. They're chasing each other now, down the line.
11: Closer here on the southeast turn. Foyt may take him on the turn. He's coming around the inside. Ducks inside the white line. No, he can't do it. And Sachs is back out by about a car length. To you, Bernie Herrmann, on the backstretch.
7: Okay, we're keeping a watch on this thing with Eddie Sachs out in front. Eddie's still out in front. A.J. Foyt trying to make up some time, but can't do it. Eddie leading by a car length and a half, and now down a little part of the northeast turn.
8: And they're off the acceleration now coming into the turn. Eddie Sachs a little higher than A.J., but Foyt can't duck beneath him. It's Eddie Sachs now approaching into the north short straightaway, and Foyt behind him. Jim?
9: All right, Lou. It's just the same as it was the last time they passed here. Apparently, Foyt's going to try to take him again in the home stretch, but I believe Sachs has got too much power there for him. Sid, you can see him now. How about it?
1: Well, let's see if he can do it. Here they come, and it's Eddie Sachs about the same distance as last time, about 35 to 40 yards in front of A.J. Foyt. Charlie, what's the differential on the clock?
5: All right, Sid, they turned that last lap at 146 and a half miles an hour. 146 and a half, and Roger Ward has fallen to 20 seconds back in third place.
1: Thank you very much. Let's run down the leaders at the end of 140 laps, or 350 miles now for you keeping records at home. A new track record again, 138.113. Our leader was number 12, the Dean Van Line Special, Eddie Sachs driving. Second was number 1, the Bo Seal Fast Special, A.J. Foyt. Third was number 2, Roger Ward, the Del Webb Sun City Special. Fourth, 97, Dick Rathman, the Jim Robbins Special. And fifth, number 10, Paul Goldsmith, the Racing Associates Speedway Special. Sixth, number 7, Clark Templeman, the Bill Forbes Racing Team Special. Seventh, number 18, Chuck Stevenson, the Metal Cal Special. Eighth, number 19, Al Keller, the Constant Hot Special. Ninth, number 31, Bobby Marshman, the Hoover Motor Express Special. And 10th, number 17, Jack Brabham in the Kimberly Cooper Climax. And Bobby Marshman now has moved into 9th place in the official standings at the end of 140 laps, or 350 miles. Another new track record, 138.113 miles per hour. And the caution light has been displayed today, a total of 33 minutes and 2 seconds. Now to Bernie Herman on the backstretch. Bernie?
7: Dempsey Wilson, in car number 35, seems to be coming out of the race. He's on the inside of the apron, just below the white line, taking his time coming down the backstretch, and he should be approaching Will Palmer any second now, but he's going very, very slowly. Dempsey Wilson, who is chief mechanic in his own car, seems to be coming out. Back to you, Sid.
1: All right, we'll watch for him as he comes and see if he pits down here. Harlan Fengler, Chief Stewart, wearing a very natty bright red hat so they can see him, is moving over to Bill Vanderwater to discuss something. All the officials here is always doing a magnificent job here at the Speedway. And again, interest is tremendous in these leaders, as well as the way Jack Brabham has been very solidly, conservatively driving this race in 10th spot. Charlie?
5: Well, A.J. Foyt has passed Eddie Sachs down this home stretch. A.J. Foyt has passed Eddie Sachs, and Ward has dropped to 24 seconds behind. So Ward is getting almost a half lap behind at this point.
1: Fred?
5: By the way, Charlie, and Sid, I just saw Eddie Sachs pointing to the rear. He either wants one of two things. He's either running low on fuel and is planning to pit on account of fuel, and or he wants to know where third place is behind him. So he was gesticulating here very rapidly. Sid, I might come in with a comment. They're getting the black flag ready for Wayne Wyler. As he passed the last time, we saw something come off the car. There was a black piece of something that came off the car on the home stretch. We couldn't catch it, but they're getting the black flag ready for Wayne Wyler. They have number 15 on a card. They're ready to hold it up and give him the black flag to stop for consultation. Sid?
1: Thank you, Charlie. Now, fans, stay tuned for the greatest spectacle in racing. Wayne Wyler coming into the pit now. Dempsey Wilson, we understand, has pulled his car into the infield. You can pretty well check them both out of the race. Wyler is now turning into Gasoline Alley. He is now out, and Wilson is in the infield, and I'm sure that he is out of the race, too. We'll have a rundown of the cars out of the race for you in a few moments. Charlie?
5: Sid, did you notice how those wheels of Wayne Wyler's were cocked? Apparently something came out of his steering mechanism when he came down the straightaway. I don't know whether Fred might have some ideas of what could have fallen off that car.
12: I saw the object come off the automobile. I honestly don't know what it could be that would create that. However, it's apparently an axle failure or spindle failure, for the left front wheel was pointing to Jones's backyard. And it could be a little metal plate that does hold at the bottom of the spindle. So he came in of his own volition before they had to flag him in. Using his head too, boy.
1: The cars out of the race right now are number 3, Don Branson. Number 4, Jim Rathman. Number 8, Len Sutton. Number 14, Bill Cheeseburg. Number 15, Wayne Wyler. Number 16, Bobby Grimm. Number 22, Roger McCluskey. 26, Cliff Griffith. 32, Bob Christie. 33, Eddie Johnson. 35, Dempsey Wilson. 41, Johnny Boyd. 45, Jack Turner. 52, Troy Ruttman. 55, Jimmy DeWalt. 73, A.J. Shepard. 83, Don Davis. 86, Eb Rose. And 99, Jim Hurtubise. Those are the cars out of the race. Had a wire here from a man named Tom Childrey, who was listening in Washington, D.C., Fred. He took me through the FBI about a month or so ago when I was in Washington, and no comment from you about my picture in the post office.
12: As long as he took you through and let you out, you're all right. They're a wonderful gang of people.
1: And I promised I would see that he were sent some souvenirs, and Tom, I've been so busy this month, after the race, we'll take care of it. Jack Ensley, who's a sports car driver and tried to qualify here several years, sent us a wire listening to us in Fort Lauderdale, Florida. I'm sure he's enjoying
12: the
1: race, too.
12: What's he doing, basking in the sunshine down there?
1: Probably so, yes. And now a real bunch here with Lloyd Ruby, Eddie Sachs, and A.J. Foyt. And Foyt is in the lead. Ruby skids in behind, and Eddie Sachs is right behind A.J. Foyt. And they're having a tremendous battle again, and this is going to be another Rathman Ward situation if it keeps up the way it's going right now. Fred?
12: And what's more, the speed's going to increase, too, because in the last 100 miles, these boys are going to jack that speed up tremendously. You haven't seen the fastest laps yet. I'll bet your money on it.
1: We have had 6 leaders so far today. A.J. Foyt, Jim Hurtubise, Parnelli Jones, Eddie Sachs, Troy Ruttman, and Jim Rathman. So this is not just a going-away situation at all. Charlie?
0: Sid, how would you like to be in the spot Roger Ward's in? He's running 144 right now, and he's losing ground. He's now 30 seconds behind. He's 30 seconds back, and he's running 144 miles an hour.
1: Well, better ask Freddie how he'd like to be there, because I wouldn't know exactly what I could do about it, and maybe Fred, as a race driver, could tell us.
12: That's kind of a sinking feeling, but I think he has a reason for it. I think he has a pattern in mind for some reason. I think with the pit stops being extended this time, I think he feels that he could charge harder, and here comes Eddie Sachs into the pits right now.
1: Let's see if Johnny Peterson is near enough to pick up this pit stop of Eddie Sachs. John, are you? Johnny Peterson in the south pit area. Evidently not. We'll try to watch it from here and time it. So if we watch things and make sure that nothing is wrong with that car, it's just a normal routine pit stop for Eddie Sachs. His last one of the day, I assume, and he'll be going back out again in a very few seconds. And Johnny,
12: it appears to be very routine.
1: From here, he's back out again.
12: There he goes.
1: And there he goes, and that was a fast one, too. Well under 30 seconds. Eddie Sachs, a real crowd pleaser here, who's put his car on the pole for the second year in a row, a feat duplicated only in the past in the 50 years here at the Speedway by Ralph DePalma and the great Rex Mays. And now, Charlie, if you will, please.
0: We clocked it unofficially, Sid, at 27 seconds. 27 seconds. So we'll be watching Foyt, and Foyt's pit stop will be the crucial one. If he does it in less than 27 seconds, he's going to have a tremendous advantage with the race getting this close to the finish.
1: Well, we have an average speed now almost equal to last year's 500. If they keep this up, of course, they will beat it, barring caution flags. 138.600 at the end of 150 laps, or 375 miles. 138.600, the average speed for the race record, 138.767. They're closing in every lap. And here are the leaders at the end of 150 laps. First was Eddie Sachs in number 12. Second, A.J. Foyt in car number 1. Third, Roger Ward in car number 2. Fourth, number 97, Dick Rathman. And fifth, 10, Paul Goldsmith. Sixth, number 7, Clark Templeman. Seventh, number 18, Chuck Stevenson. 8th, number 19, Al Keller. 9th, number 31, Bobby Marshman. And 10th, number 17, Jack Brabham. You can't say Brabham isn't consistent. He's been 10th for a couple of hours. Eddie Sachs at a 24-second stop, did you say, Charlie?
13: 27.
1: 27-second stop, thank you very much. And as Charlie said, we'll be watching, of course, for A.J. Foyt, who's been battling with him here for the last hour. Bill Vandewater standing on the inside retaining wall as the wind is blowing about 12 to 15 miles an hour. Beautiful Indiana sunshine, clear sky, perfect day for the race, a great race. And now the fans are standing once again as the Bose crew gets ready down there for the Foyt pit stop, and it'll be right in front of Luke Walton. So Luke, if you will, try to move around to that position, and we'll throw it to you just as soon as AJ comes in. These boys are standing alongside, one for each wheel, one for fuel, one back of the retaining wall to reach out with a glass of cold water and also a cloth to clean his goggles. The man inside the wall is not allowed to come over, but they are allowed to have the man in, of course, to change the tires and to refuel. And here comes A.J. Foyt any moment now. They're waiting for him to come around. and a tremendous amount of tension as
12: he comes down.
1: Now the
12: pit
1: crew chief, George Bignotti, is standing there, and here comes A.J., takes his goggles off, comes to position, slams on the brake, stops, and now the wheels are being taken off, and here's Luke. Luke, come in.
11: And up goes the car, and the tires are being changed, and there goes the fuel into the tank, and it's turned on, and you should see the precision here, ladies and gentlemen. These men, Frank Catania, George Bignotti, Jack Hickemeyer, and Bob Dorn and Tony Foyt, are really going to work on this automobile. This is the one in contention in the race, and down comes the car. They're finished, and they're ready to give him a push. He had a king-size drink of water now. A.J. Foyt in the cockpit had a little trouble getting the hose away from the tank, and there it goes. It's back in the race once more. We're going back to Sid Collins.
1: A very graphic description, a tremendous pit stop by A.J. Foyt, a great one by Eddie Sachs, and now, of course, the battle is really underway. The crowd really screams. Charlie?
12: Well, this puts Roger Ward in the lead, but, of course, he has a pit stop coming. The last time we got a check on him, he was 33 seconds back. Now, Foyt's pit stop was 31 seconds, 4 seconds slower than Sachs. And so when they come around next time, Sachs should be about 3 or 4 seconds ahead. Sachs did pass him down in the south turn, and so we'll be watching for him next time around. But Ward is now leading the race by about a half a lap, but he's got a pit stop yet to make. Sid?
1: Well, that's the first time that Roger has actually led the race today. We've had other leaders in the 500 who have picked up lap prize money at the end of 150 laps. We had car number 1, A.J. Foyt, 99, Hurtubise, 98, Parnelli Jones, 12, Sachs, 52, Troy Ruttman, and 4, Jim Rathman. And now Roger Ward picks up some $150 lap prize money as well. 97, Dick Rathman, the Jim Robbins special. Dick from Roselle, Illinois, who's out on the pole here himself several years ago, comes in for his pit stop. The safety crew gets around with the carbon dioxide gas, and he makes a stop. Charlie?
12: Well, Sid, here was a very good indication. Sachs made a 27-second pit stop, Foyt a 31-second pit stop, and Sachs now leads Foyt by 3 8-tenths seconds. So that's just about the difference in those pit crews of 4 seconds, and that gives Sachs a 4-second margin to work on as far as Foyt is concerned. And Ward is leading, but he has a pit stop yet to come.
1: And that distance is about 100 yards. So that's how close this is at this tremendous pace of over 144 miles an hour for the leaders. Now, fans, will be back in just 60 seconds. Stay tuned for the greatest spectacle in racing. Back in the Master Control Tower here at Indianapolis once again. And this race, Freddie, isn't it unbelievable that we should have two in a row thus far?
12: Well, yes, but you know something? This pit stop situation is going to change the complexion of things very rapidly, because Ward with a 10-second lead now and maybe a 15-second or 17-second pit stop coming up for him yet is going to still be a little behind. But if you'll notice, due to his strategy, the way he's worked it out, he's got less time to build up after the next pit stop, provided there's absolutely no fumbles in the pit at all. And I think he can get out in about 15, 17 seconds, and he's going to gain more ground in the pits than he could out there. And then watch him go like gangbusters.
1: For those of you who may be interested in unusual bits of information, here's something we picked up. The car is numbered 1, 2, and 16 in the 500-mile race in the last 50 years. Have won the race 4 times. Today, A.J. Foyt is driving car number 1, and Roger Ward is driving car number 2, and Bobby Grimm was driving car number 16. And no car numbered between 36 and 98 has ever won. That's between 36 and 98. Number 98 won with Agajanian with Ruttman in 1952. Today, Boyd had number 41. He's out. Turner had 45. He's out. Ruttman at 52, he's out. Daywald at 55, Shepard 73, Davis 83, Rose 86, and the only one with the numbers between 98 and 36 is Dick Rathman, who is still in. So, Freddie, you're the most superstitious guy in the world. You won't look at things green. What do you think about that?
12: What about green?
1: No, about these numbers I was just reading.
12: I haven't too much superstition about numbers, except numbers that look the same upside down. I don't like 11, I don't like 1, and I dislike 3.
1: Got double zero. Okay, number 18, Chuck Stevenson, previous national champion, Metal Cal special from Newport Beach, California, is now making a pit stop in the north pit. And number 10, Paul Goldsmith, is being pushed from the pit area. Paul Goldsmith is now out of the race. Paul finished 3rd last year and 5th the year before, started 17th this year, and we think that Paul Goldsmith is one of the finer drivers here at the Speedway or anywhere. This is his fourth race, and we're rather hoping that Paul made a good showing today. He's a very, very personable gentleman. We like him very much. In the Racing Associates Speedway Indianapolis Special, Paul is now out of the race. Charlie?
5: Sid, Roger Ward is now leading by 12 seconds over Eddie Sachs, but the big story is that A.J. Foyt has picked up all but a second of those 4 seconds he lost in the pit. Foyt is running just about 200 feet behind Sachs. They're running about 200 feet a second down here, so he's just about a second behind at the moment, and Ward is leading by 12 seconds. Stevenson made a stop. He was running in seventh place, and he stopped for 33 seconds. All right, Sid.
1: Okay, here's a wire for Freddie Agabation. I've only read one wire today. I'm going to read the second one. Dad, you sound wonderful. Miss you. How is Jack Turner, Fred, and Joan? Jack Turner's okay, and say hi to Fred and Joan, pal.
5: Hi. Love to hear from you.
1: That's the little league baseball player, isn't it?
5: Yeah, and how?
1: Out in Alamo, California.
5: I gotta say hello to my little girl.
1: That's for sure.
5: She got a little chlorine in her eye the other night and had to call me up. What do I do now, Daddy? You know? And, little Fred, and I'd like to say hello to my folks as well.
1: Wonderful. And my aunt and uncle in Cincinnati dropped a wire in here, too. Incidentally, Bill Newberg, who handled the sponsorship of this race in the network several years ago, sent us a wire, very kind of him, from Pontiac, Michigan. Our best to our good friend Bill up there. Now, Dick Rathman comes into the center pit to take his stop, and the pit stop situation here at Indianapolis is getting more and more crucial as the moments go by. Charlie?
5: Sid, speaking of hellos, A.J. Foyt just said hello to Eddie Sachs as he passed him, and so A.J. Foyt is now running in second place, and I believe Roger Ward is about ready to pit. I think I picked up a signal from Roger Ward about the pit. The hood is up on Dick Rathman's car, so that may drop the fourth place runner out of the race at this point.
1: Well, we'll pause now 10 seconds for station identification. This is the Indianapolis Motor Speedway Network. Back in the control tower once again, and as Charlie pointed out, A.J. waving to Eddie, they have raced against one another a great number of times in the circuit, have finished 1-2 before, have won some of the same races, are tremendous competitors. Probably, Freddie, I guess you'll learn a little bit about how your competition runs from other events, don't you?
5: Oh, you certainly do. Let's face it, experience is the best thing one can have, and in this business, it cannot be replaced. Experience in this business, of course, indicates the driving habits and patterns and styles of your competitors, and study of that is a very important factor as far as your safety is concerned, as well as what you can do in competition in overtaking that man.
1: Well, let me, if I may, run down another new record, and here's the first time today we've had a faster average speed than last year's record. 138.928 miles per hour at the end of 160 laps, or 400 miles, eclipsing the old record of 137.769 over a mile per hour faster. And here's Roger Ward coming in for a pit stop. And let's see if Jack Shapiro is standing by. Jack?
14: Yes, Sid, I'm standing by right here. He just passed me, and he was wiping his face off with a handkerchief. As he came in, he had taken his goggles off. They are now working very fast on the car, fast and efficient, the way A.J. Watson's crews always are. They were leading the race by some 11 seconds, according to their own calculation. The car is up on the jacks, the tires are on, the fuel tank is filled, and they're pushing him away. A very quick pit stop, and Roger Ward is back in the race. Back to you in the tower, Sid.
1: Well, Roger certainly kept his promise not to kill that engine this year. He was revving it, and he was all ready to go, and he's chomping at the bit to get back, and now he'll really charge from now on. Charlie?
5: Sid, the pit stop was 22 seconds, so that's 9 seconds faster than Foyt and 5 seconds faster than Sachs. Sachs is now leading the race. We said that Foyt had passed him. He had, but Sachs, apparently goaded by the competition, went back out in front and had put a little distance. They're due by right now. Here they come, about 3 car lengths separating the two, Sachs leading and Foyt second.
1: Okay, Charlie, thank you. At the end of 160 laps or 400 miles, 100 miles to go, we have, officially now for your charts, in first place, number 2, Roger Ward. Second place, number 12, Eddie Sachs. Third place, number 1, A.J. Foyt. Fourth, number 97, Dick Rathman. Fifth, number 10, Paul Goldsmith. Sixth, number 7, Clark Templeman. Seventh, number 18, Chuck Stevenson. Eighth, number 19, Al Keller. Ninth, number 31, Bobby Marshman. And 10th, number 17, Jack Brabham. The last British car to do well here at Indianapolis was a Sunbeam over 30 years ago. It finished fifth. There were 3 Cooper cars back in 1929 in the 500. Fred Frame drove one to 10th place. And Jack Brabham has been in 10th place today for quite some time. He can't seem to make any more distance out of it, but his crew seem to feel if they could come in the first 10, they'd be very, very happy indeed. And now Foyt is leading Sachs by about 40 yards, I would say, and coming out of the pit now back on the racetrack is Clark Templeman in the Bill Forbes Racing Special. I know that many of our guests are enjoying this race tremendously. Dennis Morgan was here last year to sing Back Home Again in Indiana. This year, Mel Torme sang it. Dennis, not because we didn't like you. We mix them up around here and change,
15: thank you,
1: you know. And we try to change our winners, too.
15: Yeah, this is a very exciting thing. I can't think of a better place to be on Memorial Day than in there.
1: Well, we're thrilled that you came back
15: thank
1: to see
15: us. Thank you very much.
1: Thank you, Dennis. Enjoy yourself and all your friends you brought with you from California. Many people are mingling out here outside our broadcast booth. We have cameras and newsreels and special reports from all over the world and things of that nature. Former winners have been by to see us. And, of course, one of our favorite guests who always come by to say hello is Mr. Tony Holman, who is the owner of the Indianapolis Motor Speedway. And this year the prize is going to be over $350,000, we're sure. And, Tony, congratulations on one of the greatest shows and biggest crowds you've ever had.
10: Thank you very much, Sid.
1: What do you think of this race you're putting on today?
10: Well, I think it's the greatest race, that maybe not from the race standpoint, but undoubtedly from the weather and the crowd standpoint that we've ever had, and really this race, the way it is shaping up, it may be still be the greatest.
1: Well, I think you wrote a script last year, and you're trying to duplicate it this time.
10: It looks that way, Sid.
1: Saxon Foyt are trying to. Thank you, Tony.
10: And thank you.
1: Pleasure to see you. Is Captain Rickenbacker with you, or was he able to come over to see us?
10: He's up on the tower, and he suggested he try to stop on his way down.
1: Wonderful. We'd love to have
10: the race ends.
1: Love to have a word from him. Thank you, Tony, Mr. Tony Holman. Now, fans, stay tuned for the greatest spectacle in racing. Back here at Indianapolis once again, and we receive word that Dick Rathman in the Jim Robbins special has been eliminated. He came in the pits and did not go back out on the racetrack, so add him to your list of cars now out of the race. And for some more information about the running of the 500, here again is our chief statistician, Charlie Brockman.
12: All right, Sid, a couple of rather interesting items. Foyt is pulling away from Eddie Sachs. He's leaving Eddie Sachs, and it's no wonder he's running 147 and a half miles an hour. The last lap we clocked him was 147 and a half. That's a full mile an hour, or more than that. It's almost 2 miles an hour faster than Foyt qualified. And Ward is now 46 seconds behind with only 26 laps to go. Roger doesn't have much chance to win unless something happens to both the first and second place men at the moment. He's 46 seconds back with 26 laps to go. He would have to pick up almost 2 seconds a lap, and with Foyt running 47 and a half, that's almost impossible to do. Sid?
1: Have a wire here from Dayton, Ohio, saying the Miami Valley Touring Club in Dayton wants continuous Brabham standings. Well, best we can do is give you standings and leaders in this race and where the others are going, which we're trying to do. This is a rather involved event to cover. We're doing it the very best we can. And Mr. Brabham, we have said many times, has been running continuously in 10th position. And now on the unofficial tower here, he's in 8th. Also, a wire from Tom Sinclair, an old friend of ours here in town, who says he hasn't missed a race in years. Listen today in Bloomfield Hills, Michigan. Good to hear from Tom. This is probably the most beautiful racing day, I think, gentlemen, don't you agree, we've ever had out here, Freddie and Charlie. We have not too much heat, and as Troy Ruttman said, when someone asked him how the weather was, he said it was just delightful, and evidently the need for a relief driver was not based on weather at all.
12: No, the weather is beautiful out here, Sid, and this is... Hoosier Hospitality is expounded here because they turned on good weather for us today, and all the competitors are enjoying it tremendously.
1: How's the hospitality on Alamo, California, Fred?
12: Well, frankly, might as well tell my kids I'm taking off tomorrow about noon as soon as Mama and I get packed up. Why, we're headed home, so we'll see them by Saturday.
1: $10,000 phone call right there.
12: Yeah.
1: Okay.
12: Well, the kids are worth it.
1: That's for sure, Fred. And so are you, as a matter of fact. Jimmy Rathman has been in 11 races. Roger Ward in 10, Gene Hartley in 8. Those are the veterans running today. We didn't have Don Freeland or Paul Russo or Bob Vith or Dwayne Carter starting this race. They all hope for relief char. And the veterans who didn't start last year, who did start this time, were Bill Cheeseburg, Cliff Griffith, Al Keller, Jack Turner, and Jimmy Daywalt, none of whom have done too well thus far today. How about that stopwatch situation, Charles?
12: Foyt is now leading Sachs by 3.5 seconds. 3.5 seconds between the two cars. He's pulling away. And so A.J. Foyt smells victory, and he is going all out at this point. There are 21 cars out of the race, Sid. 21 cars. And that means 12 are still on the racetrack. I don't think it'd be a bad idea at this point to review the cars out of the race unless you've got something else. Take it, Sid, and we'll have the cars out of the race in a moment.
1: All right, let's hold that. We have Dick Rathman standing by for an interview with Luke Walton in the center pit. Come in, Luke.
3: Yes, thank you, Sid. And now here is Dick. And Dick, you were driving a nice race until just now, and you got into trouble. Tell us about that trouble.
16: Well, the fuel pump shaft, it goes into the injectors, just busted off, and replacement wouldn't fit in. The shaft was still in, and I guess we're out of the race. We'll be back again next year.
3: Attaboy, Dick. A lot of fans of yours from coast to coast are heartbroken over this trouble that you've had in this race, but we're glad to hear you
16: talk
3: like that.
16: Well, I'm going to keep after, and I'd like to say hello to my sister and my friends out in California and my friends around Chicago, and I'll be back again next year.
3: Now, Freddie Hagabation is up there in the tower. I just wondered if Freddie had any questions to ask you about your drive today.
12: Hey, Dick, what happened to your automobile, buddy?
16: Oh, the fuel pump broke off, Freddie.
12: Wait, the shaft?
16: Yes.
12: Housing and all?
16: No, that's it. We've had her.
12: Oh, golly, no fire, huh? You were lucky with no fire on that.
16: Well, tried my best.
12: You did a real grand job, too.
16: Oh, thank you.
3: Thank you very much, Dick Rathman. Now back to Sid in the tower.
1: Okay, Luke, and Fred has some information for us about one of the leaders.
12: Gordon Betts, one of our USAC officials from Los Angeles or Beverly Hills, just came up to give me some information about A.J. Foyt's car, car number one. When it made its stop, Frank Catania was fueling the automobile under George McNulty's direction, of course, and they had difficulty with the fueling equipment, and they didn't get much fuel into the car. So right now, Foyt is running light on fuel, and it's liable to change the complexion of this thing completely, for he may have to make another stop for fuel, and that'd be a dirty shame if he had to do so.
1: Freddie, it sounds like you're writing a mystery thriller for us here.
12: Boy, is that enough to shake you up?
1: It certainly is. Let's have the leaders now at the end of 170 laps, or 425 miles. Another new record, 138.740 miles per hour. Another new record set by number one, A.J. Foyt. Second was number 12, Eddie Sachs. Third, number two, Roger Ward. Fourth, number seven, Clark Templeman. Fifth, number 19, Al Keller. Sixth, number 18, Chuck Stevenson. Seventh, number 31, Bobby Marshman moving up. Eighth, number 17, Jack Brabham. Ninth, number 5, Lloyd Ruby. And 10th, number 34, Norm Hall. So we have quite a few new names in here. Charlie Brockman again.
17: All right, Sid, and Roger Ward is about to be lapped by A.J. Foyt, the leader. We checked him a lap before, and he was a minute behind. Now Ward is a lap behind, and with only 21 laps to go, he is just riding it out for the best finish he can get. If we have time, Sid, we'll review the other cars out of the race and give you the positions back of 10th. There are only two to give you. They are Gene Hartley in 11th and Parnelli Jones in 12th. Hartley in number 28 and Parnelli in number 98, 11th and 12th, and all the rest of the cars are out of the race. Those cars out of the race are 3, Branson, 16, Grimm, 55, Daywalt, 4, Jim Rathman, 83, Davis, 73, Shepard, 22, McCluskey, 14, Cheeseburg, 45, Turner, 26, Griffith, 86, Rose, 99, Hurtubise, 41, Boyd, 52, Rutman, 8, Sutton, 33, Johnson, 32, Christie, 35, Wilson, 15, Weiler, 10, Goldsmith, and 97, Dick Rathman. 12 cars running, and A.J. Foyt seems to be putting more distance on Eddie Sachs at the moment. Sid?
1: Well, you know, you may write for seats now for next year's 500. If you're enjoying this broadcast, perhaps you'd like to be here. Write for an order blank, Indianapolis Motor Speedway, Speedway City, Indiana. And the U.S. Armed Forces Radio Service is broadcasting our race coverage by shortwave radio to American military personnel stationed throughout the free world. 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Right now, things have settled down to a rather easygoing pace, at least from here. I know on the racetrack there's probably a tremendous amount of strain between A.J. Foyt, who just passed us, and Eddie Sachs and Roger Ward. Ward is going to be lapped by Eddie Sachs in just a few moments if this pace continues, because now Eddie Sachs is just about 15 yards behind Roger Ward, but A.J. Foyt is pulling out in a sizable lead. And if things continue without too much disruption now, A.J. Foyt may be our winner at the end of 500 miles in about 20 to 25 minutes from now. We're on the 181st lap. which means there isn't much time for Eddie Sachs to catch him, and both these boys really want to win.
12: A lot's going to depend on how much fuel they were able to put into that tank of Foyt's when he made his last pit stop, you know that?
1: Well, if your story is accurate there, and the man had it right, Freddie, which I'm sure he did, it's going to make a tremendous difference here if Foyt would have to come back.
12: Anytime you get anything from Gordon Betts is right,
1: well,
12: but how much went into it, I don't know.
1: That's right. There's no way of measuring. You know, a couple of years ago, I think it was Rathman, was it not, who said one more lap and the accelerator connection would have come off?
12: No, that was Pat Flaherty.
1: Flaherty?
12: Yeah.
1: So little things like that, and just another lap after they win the race could make a tremendous difference.
12: A tremendous difference is right. Duke Nayland lost out here once that way, too, because when they fueled the tank, it got a lot of air into it and bubbled up, and they thought it was full and quickly shut it off, and he ran out of fuel in the last few laps of the race in the Novi.
1: Thank you, Fred. Now, fans, stay tuned for the greatest spectacle in racing. Back at the Speedway once again with five laps to go, and Eddie Sachs, as they say in horse racing circles, at this moment, winning, going away. However, anything could happen. A 15-cent strap on a part could break. Anything could happen indeed. And evidently the gasoline, the additional fuel that was put in for A.J. Foyt has kept him in good stead. He is still running second in the race, and it's better to be assured of that some $40,000 for second place, Freddie, than to take a chance of dropping back to 12th, isn't it?
12: Absolutely. He can always come back again next year. He's a young man, too, by the way, and he does a lot of racing elsewhere, and he can come back here next year and really go out for winning this thing.
1: Well, he's one of the youngest, as a matter of fact. Our youngest national driving champion is A.J. Foyt in some 30 years at age 26, and Eddie Sachs, Edward Julius, is 34 years old, and he's a young gentleman, too. Charlie?
0: Said I have a rather amusing story to tell about last year's race when Ward had to drop back into second place. He told me that on the last lap he was thinking in his mind, well, last year I won the race, and he was figuring out what his percentage was and how much he had to pay Uncle Sam, and he was computing what the income tax would be on second place and consoled himself with the fact that it wouldn't be too bad after all.
1: Well, perhaps
12: Ward, one way to look at it.
1: Perhaps he's pleased to come in third. He'll pay a little less tax. But knowing Roger Ward, as we all do, and I take that story in the light in which Charlie Brockman offered it, we know he'd love to win this race if he had to give it all back to Uncle Sam, because Roger is a tremendous competitor. And now coming in for a pit stop is Eddie Sachs. A surprise, a pit stop for Eddie Sachs coming in. Let's see if we can pick him up from here, because John Peterson is not in the south pit. He's gone to victory lane. So it's a great break for A.J. Foyt, and if he passes him in this pit now, Eddie Sachs will come in second instead of first. As we said, this 500-mile race goes 500 miles. With three laps to go, Eddie Sachs is in the pit, and now he's being pushed, and they're still working, and going by is A.J. Foyt, takes the lead from Eddie Sachs in the south turn with three laps to go, and now we still have the question of whether Foyt's car has enough fuel to finish the race, Freddie.
12: That's right, and Eddie Sachs' pit stop wasn't for fuel, it was for rubber, because that's the first thing they did on it, quickly pull the tires off of the car. Well, and he went out of there slipping and sliding, I'll tell you.
1: A sensational finish. We didn't expect Eddie Sachs to come in for that. Pit stop again, and A.J. Foyt now has the lead. Eddie Sachs behind him, and Charlie will check the distance as they come by with three laps to go.
12: Who said you couldn't have a photo finish here at Indianapolis?
1: Wowee. I better get
12: it
1: those
12: could happen, you
1: figures
12: know.
1: Back on that 2 and 1600s race again in 1937, which I just passed aside here.
12: I was arguing with a man about that last night, about a photo finish occurring here and could occur.
1: Well, they have cameras for that reason. Now, there's Roger Ward going by, and now we'll be waiting to come down the main stretch to see where we do stand. Eddie Sachs, we thought, had things under control, but he wanted to be sure about that rubber on the car. Change tires, back out. There's A.J. Foyt, and Charlie is checking the distance, and Eddie Sachs is not even in sight.
12: Be to go. Here he comes.
1: And here he comes now. Charlie, what's it look like?
0: 9 seconds, Sid. 2 laps to go. 9 seconds, 2 laps to go. So, I'm not going to say what's going to happen because...
1: Because with the fuel situation that Fred has been telling us about, A.J. could perhaps drop and slow down or the engine die on the backstretch. So this is the most sensational finish we've ever seen in our years here at the Speedway.
12: By the way, Sid, one of the greatest guys in auto racing, who's been the father of auto racing to a great extent, Art Pillsbury, and Gordon Betts' wife and his wife are all over at their house in Beverly Hills listening to this program, and I'll bet right now that Art Pillsbury's jumping up and down like he were on a pogo stick.
1: Well, I should imagine that we're jumping in unison with him. There's Roger Ward going by. Of course, he's been lapped by the leaders. We now have 2 laps to go. We'll be watching for the white flag. now we have the white flag coming out, ready to wave, with one lap to go, and it's being given to Eddie Sachs.
18: Was it given to Foyt?
1: Foyt has received the white flag. We're on the 199th lap, and if nothing happens here on the backstretch, let's follow them around. A.J. Foyt on the backstretch, Bernie

0: fella. Sid, here he comes.
1: Here
0: right
1: comes
0: to you.
1: The checkered flag. Bill Vanderwater is getting set to wave it, and he is going to wave it now. He does for A.J. Foyt, winner of the Golden Anniversary 500-mile race. One of the most thrilling, surprising, exciting finishes ever. And now the checkered flag for Eddie Sachs, right behind A.J. Foyt. Wow, we've never seen a finish like that one as A.J. Foyt, in car number one, the national driving champion, the Bose Seal Fast Special, wins the 500 in a matter of seconds. Charlie, how many exactly?
0: 8 3/10 seconds, Sid. That's the second closest 500 in history, rivaled only by the 1937 race when Wilbur Shaw won by 2 16/100 seconds over Ralph Hepburn. 8 3/10 seconds.
1: Well, let's go down to Victory Lane when he comes in. In the meantime, we'll cut away for 1 minute and pick up all the excitement for A.J. in Victory Lane and the Bose Seal Fast crew. Now stay tuned for the greatest spectacle in racing. A.J. Foyt has taken a couple of insurance laps, to be sure, and also perhaps to calm himself down somewhat. I imagine that he's one of the more surprised winners of the 500. Eddie Sachs was in front of him with 5 laps to go. I remember we said this is a 500-mile race and you have to go all the way. And Eddie, I'm sure, knowing him personally as I do, is one of the more disappointed boys, but he'll be a good sport as he waves now, smiling, laughing, in fact, coming down the main stretch, pointing toward all the fellas, and they're giving him a great hand for a tremendous effort here today. In car number 12, the pole sitter, 2 years in a row, he turns into Gasoline Alley. Eddie Sachs, who down in his heart, I'm sure, feels a very heavy load right now. He wanted to win. A.J. Foyt, who's come back to win the National Driving Championship at age 26. The Golden Anniversary winner of the 500. Eddie Sachs finishing second. Roger Ward has gotten the checkered flag for having finished third. And, of course, they will permit as many as possible to receive the checkered flag in order to be able to finish the race number one and also become members of the Champion 100 Mile an Hour Club, from which Freddie Agabation is just now the ex-president as of a week ago.
2: Yes, Sam Hanks is taking over on the new season as president of our club.
1: We'll be watching, and Johnny Peterson is standing by. And John, if you can hear me, or if your engineer can, you keep it 5 to 8 minutes as long as you like, because there'll be plenty of excitement down there, and if it gets too long, we'll cut you. And A.J. Foyt now is coming down the pit area, receiving the applause of everyone here standing. A tremendous winner, a real favorite. All the other pit crews, of course, and the great sportsmanship we always see in auto racing, waving to him, turning into Victory Lane. Here's Johnny Peterson.
0: And what a tremendous finish. Here he comes, the nation's number one driver, A.J. Foyt. He took the big one at Indy. This is Victory Lane. It means success, and it was a hard-won success for A.J. Foyt. The battle goes on here in Victory Lane. A.J. Foyt getting a big kiss from his wife now, Nance. Lucy leans over, plants a big kiss on A.J. Foyt. He can't hear a thing. He has the bottle of milk. The car begins to roll forward a bit as they roll it up towards the photographer's stand here. A.J. Foyt still waving his head, moving his head from side to side, taking a big swig on that bottle of milk. He can't hear anything as yet. George Pignotti on that far side, a real happy guy. We're right behind Diane Hunt, queen of the 500 Festival. They're trying to get his helmet off so he can hear. And there goes a lay of flowers around his neck and the victory wreath being put around his neck. A.J. Foyt driving a tremendous race to become the winner of this golden running of the 500-mile Indianapolis Speed Classic. Being introduced to Queen Diane Hunt now. A.J. still can't hear a thing. There he gets a kiss from Queen Diane Hunt. Let's see if we can move right in here and get a talk to A.J. A.J., did you have Sachs figured for that next pit stop?
3: I sure did. I was planning on really finishing second. I figured first place was all over with. We fought awful hard, but when she started running out of fuel, I almost started crying, so that's the breaks of the game.
0: Well, we had you clocked at 15 seconds on that last one. That's pretty good style.
3: Thank you, and I want to thank my pit crew, because if it wasn't for my pit crew, I sure wouldn't have won this race. They did a terrific job. It was an error that we didn't put enough fuel in, but that's a gamble you take so you can run fast. Anyway, I made the stop for fuel, and my fuel man, Frank Catania, did a terrific job, and I want to thank him. And God was just with us, and it's our day. Thank you.
0: Who had you picked for your closest competitor when you went out on the track this morning?
3: Well, actually, there's about 10 guys here that go real hard. I figured Jim Rathman, Jim Hurtubise, and Roger Ward would really be the boys to fight, including Eddie Sachs. And it's just the breaks in the game, and boy, I'll tell you.
4: Well, A.J., congratulations to you on a wonderful job and a great victory.
3: Thank you.
4: A.J. Foyt, there he is. Whoops, there he is. The nation's number one driver who wins here at Indianapolis in what is a real melee here in Victory Lane. I had heard about it, Sid, but I didn't believe it. You warned me, though, didn't you? We're going to move around here to see if we can get George Bignotti over here. He's on the far side of the car from us. A.J. Foyt, loaded with those Victory Reeves, burned rubber all over his face. And adding to that, his wife, Lucy. She now has some of that burned rubber. She plants another kiss on that forehead of A.J. Foyt. Sitting on the back of his car, the BorgWarner trophy resting behind him, the symbol of victory. Let's see if we can't get around on the other side here and talk to A.J.'s wife and talk to George Bignotti. Here we have Anton Holman, president of the Indianapolis Motor Speedway. Tony, two in a row.
5: Yes, that's right. It's a wild one. Yes, that really was. That's really been an afternoon.
4: Well, the youngster had a tremendous victory.
5: He certainly did. Just absolutely wonderful.
4: Tony, thank you very much,
5: thank
4: sir.
5: You.
4: Tony Holman, president of the Indianapolis Motor Speedway, moving in through the crowd. Let's see if we can get George Bignotti. Can we get George Bignotti over here? George, Indianapolis Motor Speedway Network, congratulations on a tremendous victory.
6: Thank you very much, John.
4: Tell us a little bit about the strategy that you had set up originally.
6: Well, originally we planned to run as steady as we can and follow the leaders, not let them too far out of sight, which we done very good. But our last pit stop, we have an underwing fueling rig, and it just wouldn't engage in the tank. We couldn't get any fuel in it, so we knew we didn't have enough fuel to finish. And we didn't want to let him know too early because he might get disappointed or something might happen. So we thought that we had better let him run as long as we could, which we did. And then we borrowed the Bryan Heating Company. They had their car fell out, so we borrowed their fueling rig and put it in our pit and fueled a car for that 16-second pit stop.
4: Well, George, you knew definitely then that you had to have that pit stop. It wasn't just precautionary.
6: No, we knew we had to do it. We figured the laps every way we could, and we knew it just wouldn't stretch out.
4: George, congratulations to you again. We'll see you back here next year, I imagine.
6: I hope so. Thank you very much, John.
4: Thank you very much, George Bignotti. And Sid, for the moment, back to you.
1: Johnny, thank you very much. I know it is difficult indeed down in Victory Lane. We've been down there at one time or another. That's why we sent you, old pal. And the unofficial standings right now of the first 10 finishers we have, and Charlie, if you'll check me if I'm wrong, here's what I picked up. First, A.J. Foyt. Second, number 12, Eddie Sachs. Third, number 2, Roger Ward. Fourth, number 7, Clark Templeman. Fifth, number 19, Al Keller. Sixth, number 18, Chuck Stevenson. Seventh, number 31, Bobby Marshman. Eighth, number 5, Lloyd Ruby. Ninth, number 34, Norman Hall. And those are all the finishers that we have picked up. Did you get more than that?
7: Jack Brabham just finished, Sid. He got the checkered flag in 10th place, and as best we can tell, 10 cars finished the 500 miles, and Gene Hartley was still running in 11th spot, and Parnelli Jones was still running in 12th when the red flag went out. It might be interesting to look at the new members of the 100-mile-an-hour club, and there are several. Eddie Sachs is one. Shorty Templeman is another. Al Keller was already in it, so was Chuck Stevenson. Chuck Stevenson, yes, he was in it. Bobby Marshman, a rookie, is a new man in the club. Lloyd Ruby made it last year, gets in again. Norm Hall, a rookie, makes it. And Jack Brabham, a rookie, makes the 100-mile-an-hour club. Sid?
2: Love to have that Brabham.
1: Let's have a complete wrap-up on today's 500-mile race in 1 minute. Right now, stay tuned for the greatest spectacle in racing. Back in the control tower now, we cannot say the excitement has died away. It has certainly not died away. There are many, many sidelights of the 500-mile race running today that Freddie Agabash and I will recoup for you. First of all, Fred, I think I'd like to comment on the tremendous courage and stick-to-itiveness of Parnelli Jones. He was in and out of that pit I don't know how many times, and Aggie certainly gave us a more than graphic description of the eye injury, and he kept on going and shook off a relief driver.
2: Well, that's the way these race drivers are built. Believe me, Sid, it's hard for a normal individual to pretty much understand this, but a race driver has a lot of gumption, believe me. And the injury that Parnelli suffered could have been a real serious one, and could have cost him an eye, as far as that's concerned, if it were another inch or inch and a half lower. But he has a lot of stick to it, if this, and continued on his way. But however, in running rather slow, he did develop engine troubles that further hampered him throughout the race.
1: We've given the rundown through 450 miles. We do not as yet have the race marks at 475 and 500. May or may not, we did give you the rundown of the 10 finishers, which we saw from the checkered flag being waved ourselves. So you have those, and of course they are unofficial in their placement until tomorrow morning when the tape is checked. We do not have the 475-mile rundown. If we get it, we will give it to you before we go off the air. We do have the winner's speed. It was, strangely enough, not a new record. It was 138.466 miles per hour. 138.466. Last year's record, Jim Rathman set, was 138.767, 3/10 of a second, or of a mile per hour difference, which is certainly not to be sneezed at, because you couldn't sneeze in 3/10 of a second, I suppose.
2: Well, in all seriousness, Sid, the closing laps of this race, by virtue of A.J. Foyt running out of fuel and Eddie Sachs running out of tires, reduced the speed. And I think in the closing laps is where we lost the record for the balance of the race.
1: Well, I think we had a record today, though, Fred, and I'm sure you'll agree in the fact that we didn't have any injuries. We had a car flip upside down into the air in Jack Turner, and if you saw that picture in the newspaper or in the movies, by golly, you would think this fella just couldn't walk away from there ever.
2: I was scared to breathe when I saw that, for the simple reason that I thought certainly we had three very seriously injured there, and I'm real happy to hear injured at all. Not even a Band-Aid, I understand.
1: Well, A.J. Foyt of Houston, Texas, the 1960 USAC National Champion, after winning a 100-mile race in the one-mile dirt track in Phoenix, Arizona, Sunday, November 20th, comes on here to win the 500-mile race many months later. Foyt succeeding Roger Ward as national champion. Roger Ward gave him a battle all day, but had bad luck mechanically during the season, and Foyt won four of the last six races on the championship trail to become the national champ. And as we said earlier today in discussing AJ, he's the youngest national champion in 30 years at the age of 26. He'd been racing cars for 7 years. When he made his first appearance in the USAC race 4 years ago, he was picked immediately by the veterans as a potential champion. He has an easy driving style, and throughout his career has been very, very smooth indeed. AJ Foyt's charming wife, Lucy, was here today. I don't believe the children were here. Terry Lynn's is 2.5, and A.J. the third is 5 years of age. A.J. worked in his dad's garage down there off-season in Houston, Texas, and I'm sure the Texans believe now that they're bigger and better than ever, and, well, they can think that today.
2: Sid, by the way, A.J.'s been red hot anyway in the racing circuit all last year and so far this year, and I think this is a very befitting win, befitting a champion, and being our national champion, our number one race driver in the United States, I think this is a very fitting tribute to his ability.
1: Well, we thought perhaps the pole jinx was going to be eliminated today, didn't we, Fred? That the pole winner would also win the 500-mile race, and Eddie Sachs certainly almost did it. I think we cannot say enough about his fine sportsmanship and driving ability to stay
2: seriously
1: up there.
2: His work today was tremendous. He did an excellent job in driving that automobile and planning his race throughout. But due to the quirks in automobile racing, or the way the cookie crumbles, so to speak, calling it racing luck, I think he had to make that extra pit stop for a worn-out tire. Now, why that was caused, I have no idea, but this did put him out of contention for the lead, and his second-place win was a very worthy one. Believe me, he did an excellent job in doing what he did today.
1: Well, let me run down, Freddie, if I may, the official, or rather, let's say unofficial, or officials we have at this point, or anyone has at this point, because it isn't official until the chief steward posts it with the cooperation of the timer tomorrow morning. But the 12 finishers in the race were, once again, number one, A.J. Foyt in the Bose Seal Fast Special. Number two, Eddie Sachs in car number 12, the Dean Van Line Special. Third was Roger Ward in car number 2, the Del Webb Sun City Special. Fourth was Clark Templeman, car number 7, the Bill Forbes Racing Team Special. And fifth was car number 19, driven by Al Keller, the Constant Hot Special. 6th, number 18, Chuck Stevenson, the Metal Cow Special. 7th, 31, Bobby Marshman, a rookie in the Hoover Motor Express Special. 8th, number 5, Lloyd Ruby in the Autolite Special. 9th, number 17, Jack Brabham in the Kimberly Cooper Climax Special. And 10th, number 34, Norman Hall in the Federal Engineering Special. 11th was number 28, Gene Hartley in the John Chalik Special. And 12th was number 98, Parnelli Jones in the Agajanian Willard Battery Special. The time was 3 hours, 34 minutes, 11 and 96 hundred seconds. The average speed, 138.466 miles per hour, which was not a new record. The record still stands. However, we had new records set 10, 12, 14, 16 times today out of a possible 22 times on the interval breaks, Freddie. So it was a sizzling race, and again, thank goodness, no injuries. Now another complete wind-up in a few moments. In fact, 1 minute. Now stay tuned for the greatest spectacle in racing. The Bose family is one of the most famous in auto racing. It was a Bose Seal Fast Special with A.J. Foyt driving that won the race today. And a list of former Bose drivers reads like a who's who of racing. Louis Schneider first carried the Bose colors to victory lane in the Speedway race in 1930. Other top names to drive for the Indianapolis company include Maury Rose, Troy Ruttman, Wild Bill Cummins, Rex Mays, Art Cross, Cliff Bergere, Ralph Hepburn, and Mel Hansen. Perhaps Mays was the favorite prior to today, a two-time national champion. He was young Bob Bose's idol. He taught Bob to drive a car. He was a frequent visitor in the Bose home. George Bignotti, a race car builder and mechanic in California, called Bob Bose looking for a sponsor. And that call began what is now one of the most successful racing partnerships. And Freddie, I know you know George Bignotti quite well.
2: Yes, in fact, I drove for the Bose team as well, Sid. And as far as George Bignotti is concerned, I was instrumental in bringing him here for the first time, too, in 1954 when he worked on my crew and got the equipment operating well for me. And what's more, on the West Coast, I won several state championships with George Bignotti as my chief mechanic, and he's a wonderful mechanic, and I was quite dejected in seeing the dejected appearance on he and his brother and the rest of the crew when they couldn't properly fuel that automobile. And this is a very befitting win for George Bignotti and his crew and Bose Seal Fast. Believe me, they deserve it, and they earned every bit of it.
1: Well, Miss Diane Hunt, our 500 Festival Queen, has just been encircling the entire racetrack in the golden pace car. A.J. Foyt is seated back on the back of the convertible area with Diane. I'm sure that he has gotten over a lot of his bashfulness. You know, A.J. was one of the toughest fellas to talk to here at the racetrack last year, and the year before he was so very bashful.
2: I noticed him on your interview, too. You had to draw the words out of him.
1: That's for sure. And this is his fourth race, and I think after today he'll probably become a real talker, don't you? He has a lot more to talk about.
2: He might get loquacious. You can't tell.
1: Well, the sun is still shining brightly here, and they're turning back into the pit area in the pace car with Mr. Tony Hellman there and also Sam Hanks. And fans, this concludes another great and thrilling spectacle from the world's greatest race course. This has been the golden anniversary edition of the 500. The pattern of progress has been established during the past 50 years, and the 50 that lie ahead will see even greater improvements. Greater excitement, a greater prize melon, a goal that Tony Hellman hopes will reach $500,000 someday. You've been with us by radio for the 45th annual 500, from Start Your Engines through the checkered flag, and the crowning of Anthony Joseph Foyt of Houston, Texas, champion at Indianapolis. The roar of the engines has died away. The fans are streaming for the exit gates, while back in Gasoline Alley, bedlam has broken loose around the finishers, especially around one garage where a man has found what he has always been seeking, that elusive victory in the toughest test of endurance between man and machine. Our congratulations to A.J. Foyt. Thanks to our technical crew, headed by Chief Engineer Bob Mitten, and our control panel switchers in the tower, Johnny Walters and Billy Burt, as well as all of the other engineers around the entire racetrack. To our fine producer, Bill Dean, perfect as always. And to Bill Frosch on the southwest turn, Mike Ahern on the southeast, Bernie Herman on the backstretch, Lou Palmer on the northeast turn, Jim Shelton on the northwest. In the pit area, Jack Shapiro, Luke Walton, and Johnny Peterson, who was also in victory lane. And here in the tower with me, Freddie Agabation and Charlie Brockman. Mr. Agabation was here through the cooperation of Mr. Dick McGeorge and the Champion Spark Plug Company. Happy 10th network anniversary to our director, Gil Berry, for building this net into the world's largest, 630 stations today in the U.S. and around the world, and to the Armed Forces Radio Service for joining in. I would certainly appreciate hearing from you. Your cards help us know where you are listening and enable us to build the network and keep the broadcast coming to you. We welcome mail from foreign countries. So if you happen to have just a moment, send a card. It will enable us to make this program bigger and better each and every year. Just write to me, Sid Collins, care of Indianapolis Motor Speedway, Indianapolis, Indiana. Sid Collins, Indianapolis Speedway, Indianapolis, Indiana. The broadcast came to you through the facilities of WIBC Indianapolis. And now, even after 4.5 hours, we regret to take leave of you, but I shall look forward to next May 30th, when we shall meet you once again. I want to thank Bill Fliedemeyer and John DeCamp for being our scorers outside the booth as well. Until next May, this is Sid Collins with a thought from Carl Schurz, who said, "Ideals are like stars. You will not touch them with your hands, but like the seafaring man on the ocean, you may choose them as your guides, and following them, you reach your destiny." Surely, A.J. Foyt had an ideal. He chose his star, auto racing. Today, he reached his destiny. Victory over the 500, a grueling test of endurance. Many men have tried for the past 50 years. Few have succeeded. A.J. Foyt did today. Now, as A.J. receives the accolade of millions around the world, this is Sid Collins reminding you that speed belongs on the speedway, not on your highway. This concludes the broadcast of the Indianapolis Motor Speedway Classic of 1961. We now return you to your local studio.

0: This is First to the Flag, a chance to catch up with the stars of the NTT IndyCar Series and share their stories, insights, and experiences about their first major open wheel victory. Here's Nick Yeoman.
1: Hello, and thanks for joining us for a special presentation from the IndyCar Radio Network. I'm Nick Yeoman. This is First to the Flag, where we sit down with some of IndyCar's best drivers to take a look back at their first career IndyCar win, with broadcast highlights helping to tell the story. Today on First to the Flag, we look back at July 16, 2023, and the Honda Indy Toronto around the unforgiving streets of Exhibition Place in the city known as the Six. At the midway point of the 2023 season, the battle for the championship looked all but over. Chip Ganassi Racing's Alex Palou came to Canada riding an impressive hot streak, winning four of the previous five races, with just the Indy 500 eluding him as Team Penske's Joseph Newgarden sipped the milk in May. And while the Penske and Ganassi teams remained as strong as ever in 2023, the bunch at Ray Hall Letterman Lanigan Racing were just looking to pick up the pieces after an embarrassing showing in the greatest spectacle in racing. Three of the four drivers in the always nerve-wracking last-row shootout were from the RLL camp that year, with Graham Rahal being the one left out. It was an eye-opening experience, not just for Rahal's 21-year-old Danish teammate Christian Lundgaard, who narrowly made the race, but for the entire organization, knowing their on-track performance needed to improve. 2 months later in Toronto, it appeared the team had things pointed in the right direction, as Lundgaard would charge to the pole in a wet-weather qualifying session that caught everyone in the sport by surprise, including Christian.
2: It's certainly something I don't think we expected. I think from the beginning of the weekend, seeing practice one and practice two, we knew from the year before that we had to keep things simple from a car setup perspective, and the track improvements will basically follow us, not the other way around. So I think we learned a lot from 2022 in that sense. Q1, we were competitive. I think we were P2 in our group. Q2 came around and the rain hit. And at that point, I thought, oh God, we're screwed. Because as a team, we know that our car in the wet is not competitive enough. But we managed to make it through by using that second set of wets at the end of Q2. And one other car did that, and we were P1, P2. The Fast Six, I think it was all just about being the last car on track, as the car was the track was drying up so much, and I was the second last car out there on a newer set of tires than some of the others. So we basically just put it together, and I think it just summed up so many things in one, because the whole season, even though that we've had the pace, we haven't been able to execute when we've had the package in some other qualifyings where I knew the car was good enough for at least a Fast Six, but we missed it by a tenth or whatnot. But I think this weekend, the decision making from the stand and everybody within the team, it was just perfect.
1: Clear skies would greet the field of 27 as Lundgaard would be flanked by Scott McLaughlin on the front row, as IndyCar radio anchor Mark Janes would describe the start and ensuing chaos of the 2023 Honda Indy Toronto.
3: And it looks like a great jump for Christian Lundgaard to turn number one.
4: Yeah, it was Scott McLaughlin who's trying to protect the second spot from Pato O'Ward, and he'll do it into turn number one. They're going three wide for the fifth position. Scott Dixon's going to pick up a couple spots, but it looks green and clean through turn number one. Michael, it's Christian Lundgaard leading him down to turn three.
5: Here comes the field down this West Lakeshore Boulevard. Scott McLaughlin will hold on to second position. Christian Lundgaard, your leader. Then let's go back to Mark Janes.
3: There is a huge, huge pile of cars that have piled up just off of turn number one on the opening lap, Nick Yeoman.
4: It looks like the A.J. Foyt cars are involved. We see Graham Rahal making an evasive maneuver. He goes into the runoff area. Tom Blomqvist making his IndyCar debut. He is parked. Looks like Ryan Hunter Ray's car is parked in the wrong direction. Jack Harvey is involved. And again, both of the A.J. Foyt machines mark for Santino Ferrucci and Benjamin Peterson. They all made it through turn one, but it's the entrance of turn number two where we've got a full-fledged parking lot. Looks like five disabled IndyCars.
3: Caution on the course of the Honda Indy Toronto.
1: The massive multi-car pileup would ruin the day for Rahal driver Jack Harvey and seriously impede the progress for another in Graham Rahal. Up front, though, the third Ray Hall car, piloted by Lundgaard, would control the early pace on a lap 9 restart as the elbows got wide behind him, with plenty of drivers shredding a little paint around Toronto.
3: Green flag flies as the field roars into turn number 1.
4: It's a single file restart. We expect it to be much cleaner this time. Christian Lundgaard leads the field into turn number 1 with about a 2-car length advantage over Scott McLaughlin. McLaughlin has his rearview mirrors filled with Pato O'Ward, but it is Christian Lundgaard, your leader here, Michael, on lap 9.
5: We hope they stay clean as they make their way to turn number 3. McLaughlin will look to the inside. Pato on the outside. Mover Kyle Kirkwood. He'll get to the inside of Felix Rosenqvist. They'll race side by side up the hill through turn number 3. The two-touch, and they'll put Kyle Kirkwood around Rosenqvist.
6: All of this happening well behind Christian Lundgaard, the leader, and Will Power getting racy with Felix Rosenqvist. Not able to make that move in turn number 5. Grosjean and Herta side by side. That's a battle further back through 6.
3: Kirkwood, Rosenqvist battle, Davey, just what we talked about. If you go to the high side in turn 4, you might run out of room.
7: Well, I have to say this. I think at that point right there, Kirkwood pretty lucky that Rosenqvist is playing nice. He knows it's early in the race. He definitely could have put it in there, and they could have had contact. But he knows it could affect Rosenqvist's car as well. So, and that's, we see it. We talked about it all weekend. It happened on the first real green flag lap we've had.
3: Leaders back to turn number 1.
4: Looks like a late move from Kyle Kirkwood trying to get around Scott Dixon. Kirkwood's got a fast race car, and he would love to jump into the top 5. That pink AutoNation car all over the rear wing of Scott Dixon down the back straightaway.
5: Kyle Kirkwood very confident coming into this weekend. As he comes into view, will not be able to make contact with Scott Dixon, but Dixon looking to get around his teammate Marcus Ericsson. It's Lundgaard with the lead, McLaughlin second.
1: Lundgaard would lead the first 19 laps of the Honda Indy Toronto before jumping onto pit lane a little bit earlier than the rest of the field for his first pit stop of the day.
8: Oh, it absolutely has been for Christian Lundgaard, coming to the attention of the Ray Hall Edelman Lanigan Racing Team. He hits his marks. They get a fresh tear off. They put on fresh Firestone Blacks, take off the greens, Shell fuel, and he's down and away in 7.81 seconds. A very good stop for the 45.
1: Lundgaard would shuffle his way back into the running order in 12th position, while drivers like Scott McLaughlin, who inherited the lead, opted for a different strategy, going as long as possible on a tank of fuel before making his first trip to pit lane on lap 35. Fast forward 9 laps later, and Romain Grosjean would bring out the first yellow flag of the day, pounding the turn 10 wall. That brought contender Alex Palou to pit lane, while Lundgaard and McLaughlin stayed out. On the ensuing restart, Elio Castroneves would get punted by Kyle Kirkwood, bringing out the second yellow flag, and provided Lundgaard's team a chance to roll the dice, bringing him into pit lane for the final time, with a chance to stretch his fuel tank to the checkered flag, despite running behind Palou on a similar strategy.
8: And Christian Lundgaard comes in. They wait to pack the Shell fuel in, and he comes out just as he exits. His teammate Graham Rahal comes in as well, so a smooth stop for the Rahal Letterman Lanigan team for Christian Lundgaard.
3: And four guys come off of pit road together, Dick Yeoman.
4: Yeah, and it was very close, but it's Christian Lundgaard who wins the race off of pit road, that followed by Pato O'Ward right behind him. Then it is Marcus Ericsson and Will Power. But that very narrow exit of pit lane, Mark, all four of those drivers, it was tight, but they all made it through.
3: And it was not clean getting out of the pit boxes for them, Davey, before they ever exited pit road. Some close calls down there.
7: It was very close calls. Four cars all almost crashed into each other. Four cars pit, four cars almost into each other on pit exit. The good news, they made it all the way through. I think that actually is an okay call. I know that they, timing isn't the best, but I still, knowing that they're going to make it to the end, and they may have to save a little bit of fuel to do it, but I think it was smart to pit now. If it goes green the rest of the way, I think they're going to be in good position.
1: McLaughlin would restart as the leader with 33 laps to go, but suddenly found himself working a very undesirable fuel strategy, still needing one more stop. That set up the opportunity for Lundgaard to retake control of the race if he could get past Alex Palou's car that had picked up some nose wing damage in the Castroneves accident.
3: 26 laps to go, Davey. Let's break down this fuel strategy. McLaughlin, Dixon last pitted on lap 35 and 37, respectively. Rest of these guys all pitted in the mid to upper 40s behind them.
7: Yeah, I really think that McLaughlin, Dixon, Palou, they're going to have to pit. There's no doubt about it. Now, Lundgaard sits in that fourth spot, last pit on that 49. My magic number is 52. I think if you could made it to 52, you have enough fuel to make it to the end. Now, saying that is, we did have one lap of yellow, so that saved a little bit of fuel. they need to, Lundgaard saying that he needs to save a little bit of fuel. He needs to try to save a couple laps of fuel. We got to remember this is a 1.8 mile track, just a little over 1.7. So you can do that, but right now I think Lundgaard just needs to save fuel and try to make it on this without making another pit stop.
3: And he is working on Alex Palou as they head back to Jake Query.
6: And he is working him into turn number five by trying to take a peek at the bottom of the racetrack. Not able to do it. Palou kept the same line. Palou works his way into turn number six, but he knows that Lundgaard is right there.
3: Yeah, there's no question that he knows is there, Davey. His mirrors is filling up in that car, Christian Lundgaard.
7: Yeah, absolutely. I mean, he is right behind him. You got to remember another thing we talked about a little bit ago. The nose wing on Palou's car is damaged, so he's not getting the downforce that he'd like to have. Probably not carving these corners quite as good as it was earlier on the race. Right now, Lundgaard come off turn 11, trying to get a little bit of a run on him. Doesn't do it this time. He's not going to be able to pass him down in turn one, but he's going to try to do it off of two down that back straightaway.
3: To Alex Wolff.
8: Off of the greens and onto the blacks for Scott McLaughlin. Kyle Moyer have been cheerleading him, saying that he was a second faster than anybody on the track. They really packed it full of the Shell fuel to fill an 18.5-gallon fuel tank. And Scott McLaughlin is back onto the streets of Toronto.
3: To Nick Yeoman.
4: And meanwhile, McLaughlin's going to shuffle in about 15th. But Michael, how about that battle for third?
5: Right by side, here they come, Lundgaard and Alex Palou.
6: Lundgaard makes the pass exiting turn number four, so Christian Lundgaard now gets in front of Alex Palou. Palou's next word would be Colton Herta just behind him.
3: 24 laps to go. Davey, can you assume with that move that he's been told he could go ahead and go for it?
7: Well, I don't, you know, maybe they think, well, we can't save enough fuel. That could be another issue. We cannot save enough fuel, so we might as well go for it, make up all the time we can, but right now, and he's doing that. He cycles right to the lead as everybody pits.
2: Yeah, I knew he had a broken front wing. I was warned about that prior to even catching up to him, because so what happened was we had a safety car, which I think was the Grosjean incident. Some people took that yellow, but it was, I think, 7 laps before the pit window. Some people took that. We didn't. We ended up taking the yellow that came doing that restart, which I think actually helped me because I made a mistake under the restart where McLaughlin caught up to me into turn one and I think had a better exit than me, but then the yellow fell. So I was kind of lucky there. And we pitted under that yellow, but then that put me behind the cars that had pitted on the earlier yellow. So I had to get by them once it was green flag again. And then we had McLaughlin that we were fighting the whole race, who never pitted doing that whole sequence. So that kind of put him out of the picture at that time. Obviously, I think he was just hoping for a lot more yellows that would just save him enough fuel. But we sort of knew that was very, very, very unlikely for him to even be in the fight at that point.
4: While McLaughlin didn't have enough fuel, there was still some concern in the Ray Hall Letterman Lanigan camp. But after crunching the numbers, Lundgaard strategist Ricardo Nault liked what he saw.
8: With Ricardo Nault on the timing stand for Christian Lundgaard, and is Christian all right on fuel?
9: Yeah, we have to save a little bit to the end, but I think the Vivid RX High B Honda will make it to the end.
4: If Lundgaard was saving, it sure didn't show on the leaderboard, as his advantage would grow lap after lap. And in the final moments of the race in Toronto, the Dane found himself with a remarkably comfortable 10-second advantage as the white flag flew.
2: It was actually pretty calm because, obviously, we also still pitted before the pit window. We all had to save a ton of fuel, but we were still pulling away from everybody and people thought we were doing something illegal to be able to save that much fuel. And I'm like, well, I'm just cruising around out here. The car is feeling great, and we're pushing and obviously still pulling away. But it was very relaxing. I do remember breaking into the, I don't even know what corner it is, turn 9, I think it is, turn 8 or turn 9, which is the corner just before the pit entry, the very bumpy one. I remember on the last lap going through there, I'm like, do not brake too late. Do not brake too late. Do not lock up. Do not hit the wall.
3: 10.7 seconds, the advantage for Christian Lundgaard, Nick Yeoman, as he sees the white flag fly.
4: Ray Hall Letterman Lanigan Racing has not won an IndyCar race since the 2020 Indy 500 with Takuma Sato. And, of course, Christian Lundgaard has never won. He's on a final trip around Exhibition Place, Michael. Here comes Lundgaard into turn 3.
5: He's doing his best to get rid of that mustache. Started growing it months ago, and this could be the final time he has to see it in the mirror. Christian Lundgaard through turn four for the final time.
6: A week from today, Christian Lundgaard will celebrate his 22nd birthday, doing so at a race that is put on by his sponsor. But it's going to be this week, perhaps, when the celebration begins. Mark, help bring home Christian Lundgaard.
3: Some of those drivers running behind him in that battle for the second position. Dixon and also Marcus Ericsson were among those that were going to be out of fuel, so they had to drop from contention and go on to pit road. Meanwhile, in his 28th start, Christian Lundgaard is going to get Rahal Letterman Lanigan Racing back to victory lane here on the streets of Toronto. The Advance Auto Parts checkered flag is out, and he wins the Honda Indy Toronto, his first career win in the NTT IndyCar Series.
8: After a very promising debut in the NTT IndyCar Series a couple years ago on the road course of the Indianapolis Motor Speedway, the culmination of that for Christian Lundgaard with the victory today. Just how was the drive out there on the streets of Toronto as Scott McLaughlin comes in to offer congratulations? Just take us through that run this afternoon.
10: It was such a long race, and that first stint, obviously being on the green Firestone tires and Scott behind being on the primaries, we knew that we had to pull a gap. And I would say that second yellow didn't really work in our favor, but in the end, we made it happen on pure pace. I mean, we just pulled away as soon as we got clean air, and this team deserves this. I got to say thank you to Hy-Vee and everything they're doing for this team and doing for me. And I can tell you we'll do the best job we can next week in Ann Arbor for them.
8: You touched on it a little bit, but when the timing stand told you that they hated to tell you, but three laps ahead of the window, they were going to bring you in, what was going through your mind at that point?
10: I mean, not much, because I knew I'd be able to make the fuel at the end, just purely on the pace we had. So I wasn't really too worried. The only thing I was worried about, I didn't really know which tires and how what the life was on the other cars.
8: When you got restarted, you got it out in that clean air, you had a huge gap, and those final laps were hearing every little click, every little bang, every little sound the car was making as you tried to bring it home?
10: Yeah, honestly, I was just driving around with pure pleasure and enjoying it, and I was thinking of my family at home that unfortunately aren't here. I got my best friend here, so I'm glad I can share this first one with him.
8: An absolutely flawless weekend for you in your entire racing career at the various levels. Have you ever had one just this clean and this almost perfect? It's like you never laid a wheel wrong, no matter wet, dry, whatever Mother Nature or the track threw at you. Have you ever had one this good?
10: No. The car was just awesome all weekend, and Honda helped us yesterday just bringing and fine-tuning the throttle map, because I'd never done a qualifying run in the wet, and they helped me with that and made it fun for me. So I was just out there and having fun today.
1: When reminiscing on his first career win, Lundgaard was fond of the podium celebration that included shaving off a mustache that he said he'd keep until he finally won. But the first thing that came to mind when we asked him about the post-race celebration was just how impatient his car owner was with all of the questions being asked by the media to the new IndyCar race winner.
2: A lot of questions. A ton of questions. I do remember that I was in a big rush because I had to fly back to Indy with Bobby. And I was stuck in the press conference, and he basically ended up pulling me out of the press conference because he said, we're flying home now. But I think the celebrations on the podium, obviously, with my best friend being there, and we had this stupid deal with our mustaches. And for him to be there for that specific race, I found kind of special. But no, I think the following hours, I didn't necessarily realize that much. I didn't celebrate. I went home, slept in my own bed, flew straight home, took a shower, slept, woke up the next day, and still didn't realize what was really going on. But I think those are the greatest moments, because it's so unrealistic that it has happened that you kind of don't realize. And it just made it so much sweeter later. Down the road.
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15: Here comes the checkered flag. Bill Vanderwater is getting set to wave it, and he is going to wave it now. He does for A.J. Foyt, winner of the Golden Anniversary 500-mile race.
16: The first time I made the race, I think it was 1991, and it was just amazing feeling. You know, changes your life as a race driver just to make the field. And then, you know, to go full circle and to actually win the event was, you know, words can't place how meaningful it is, and to be part of the history is a huge honor.
17: Now to call the winner for the 24th consecutive time is our chief announcer, the voice of the 500, Sid Collins.
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21: Danny Sullivan gets him! Danny Sullivan gets him! No, he's squirreling! No, he's spinning! Danny Sullivan spins!
17: Danny Sullivan spun in front of Mario Andretti, gathered the car back up and continues on, and Sullivan only fell back to second place.
22: Every time I walk out there, just with nobody in the seats, it gives you a feeling. I mean, it's like no other racetrack gives you.
17: Al Unser Jr. has the lead. One more turn to go. Here they come. Coming to the finish line. Bob Jenkins, who's going to win it?
23: The checkered flag is out. Goodyear makes a move. Little Al wins by just a few tenths of a second. Perhaps the closest finish in the history of the Indianapolis 500.
17: Checkered flags are out, and you name it, new face will adorn the Borg Warner Trophy as Kenny Breck wins the 83rd Indianapolis 500-mile race.
3: How about a welcome back for Roger Penske? Poised to finish 1-2. Fans on their feet help take him home, Chris Denary.
24: It is going to be a Penske sweep. Castro Neves' first to fair and his second for the final call. The voice of the 500, Mike King.
25: It's not a tour de force. It's a tour de Penske. Elio Castro Neves leads the final 51 laps and wins the 85th Indianapolis 500-mile race. His teammate, Joe DeFerrin, is...
4: this place, Indianapolis, until, like, I was a rookie last year, until I stepped first time there, the day of the race, I didn't know what was. For me, until that point, it was a normal racetrack and everything, but when I stepped that day, Jesus, I was something out of this world. I mean, I never saw in any kind of racing, and winning that race, it's just dream come true.

0: From the world's greatest race course, the Indianapolis Motor Speedway, it's exclusive live coverage of the 86th Indianapolis 500. 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Chevrolet, the official pace vehicle of the Indianapolis 500. 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
1: Good morning, good afternoon, and good evening, wherever in the world you might be. We're coming to you live from the Bombardier Pagoda, 104 feet above the Yard of Bricks at the world's greatest race course, the Indianapolis Motor Speedway. In less than 1 hour, the fastest field in the history of the Indianapolis 500-mile race will take the green flag as we get set for the 86th running of the greatest spectacle in racing. Mike King and the entire Indianapolis Motor Speedway Radio Network crew back with you as we count down the final minutes before the start of the 86th running of the Indianapolis 500-mile race. A glorious day here at the Indianapolis Motor Speedway. We see the drivers below us, the cars being gridded as we speak, the BorgWarner Trophy sitting on the Yard of Bricks just below us, and thousands right now swarming the grid as the cars are now being taken to their assigned slots, and it looks like all 33 cars are now gridded. When we take the green flag, one of the drivers that will be bringing this field to the green will be making his first ever front row appearance. He is Robbie Buell, and he stands by with Kim Morris.
2: Robbie Buell's impressive qualifying run not only earned him his best ever Indy start at second, it did the same for Infiniti. Every car on this grid qualified faster than the pole speed last year. Robbie, it looks like it's going to be our most competitive 500 ever.
3: No, I mean, obviously it is. It's the fastest field in history. It's the most competitive field in history, and we got a great day weather-wise, it looks like. So I think, this is going to be a very fast race today.
2: What makes a win at this place so incredibly special?
3: Well, maybe we can talk after this today, and I can tell you about it. But, for a lot of us and as drivers, and I know myself, I fell in love with racing when I came here at age 7, and it was the Speedway that built that for me. So, and it's the biggest race there is. So, we'll get a little bit of luck today. We'll be okay.
2: He starts from the center of the front row. That's Robbie Buell.
1: So Robbie Buell anxiously awaits his turn on the grid, and he'll be heading out of his garage area shortly. Raul Boisel gets set to start his 13th Indianapolis 500-mile race. 2 weeks ago, he didn't think it was possible, but Adam Alexander, he is a front-row starter, and he is truly a contender to win here today.
4: Yeah, four top tens and 12 starts previously here at the Indianapolis 500. You start third today. Raul, how do you like your chances in the greatest spectacle in racing?
5: Well, it's good to be at front, have a good start. I feel good. I feel have great support from the fans, a lot of follow-up in the last 13 years, so... I just hope I can do the best of my ability and, race will be there at the end in the race to the last 50 miles to really go for it.
4: What do you do the first 180 laps or so to be there at the end?
5: Well, be consistent. I think we have a consistent car. Try stay out of trouble. Good strategy, good pit stops. Just concentrate in my own race.
4: Raul Boisel, a four-lap average of 230.613 miles per hour. He will start his 13th Indianapolis 500 from the outside of row one.
1: Blue skies and lots of sunshine on tap here today at the Indianapolis Motor Speedway, one of the most glorious race days that we can remember in a long, long time. Sarah Fisher, one of the top qualifiers here this year. She'll go off on the outside of row number three. Sarah Fisher is standing by with Kim Morris.
2: When Dreyer and Reinbold hired a replacement driver for the recovering Robbie Buell at Nazareth, Sarah Fisher was the chosen one. When it was time to fill the second Team Purex seat at Indy, Sarah got the nod again. You and Robbie seem to have developed an amazing rapport.
6: Yeah, Robbie has really been there for me the whole month and taught me a lot of things about this race. He had a really close chance to win it last year, and hopefully we can finish 1-2 this year.
2: looking around at this team around you, is this your best chance ever to win the 500?
6: So far in my career, yes, I believe so. I mean, we've got good people that are starting to gel together, and even though we've come together at the last minute, I think it's a really good chance.
2: She's the fastest woman to ever run at this track. In her third Indy 500, Sarah Fisher starts ninth on the outside of row three.
1: Once again, a great day for racing here at the Speedway. Sarah Fisher and all 33 drivers anxiously anticipating the green flag that will fall in just about 50 minutes here at the Indianapolis Motor Speedway. Race day at the Indianapolis Motor Speedway, the most exciting day of the year. And what a day we have for this event. We'll tell you more about that. Now let's talk to the man who 1 year ago was celebrating in victory lane. He climbed the fence, he drank the milk, and he has been celebrating, I think, Adam, for maybe 364 days. The question is, can Elio Castroneves make it two in a row here at the Brickyard?
4: That's right, Mike. 364 days of celebration. Can you make it two in a row today, Elio?
7: Well, that's the only one person can answer that is the guy upstairs. So I'm going to do my best. My team has really worked hard. Hey, let's see what's going to happen today.
4: You spent a lot of time on Carburation Day working on the car. How good is it for today?
7: It's looking good, but again, patience is going to be the key here to finish well.
4: Elio Castroneves, he is the defending champion. Entering Gasoline Alley, the fans saluting him. He'll roll off 13th this afternoon in the 86th Indianapolis 500.
1: Well, we'd like to welcome back to the booth once again Donald Davidson, the historian here at the Indianapolis Motor Speedway and certainly the preeminent authority on this great motorsports spectacle. And Donald, as always, the month of May brings some interesting notes and some interesting sidebar stories. And let's start with, some of the different stories that we have seen develop over the decades leading up to 2002.
8: Okay, Mike, that'll be fine. And thank you. Good morning, everybody, or good afternoon, everybody. We'll look at the years ending in two, but we won't do them all. 1912 was the year of the crushing defeat of Ralph De Palma, who led 196 of the 200 laps, and the only four that he didn't lead were laps 1 and 2 and 199 and 200. The car broke down in the next to last lap, and he and his riding mechanic attempted to push the car to the finish and came up a lap short. One of the most stunning defeats ever. Joe Dawson won the race. 1922, De Palma was back. He didn't win this one. He got fourth, but during the race, he led, and he was the dominant driver of the first couple of decades. And at the end of the 1922 race, with fourth place, he had now led 612 laps. That was a record in history that would stand until 1987. Let's jump a few years. We'll go to 1952. Bill Vukovich, Sr., led the greater part of the race, broke down eight laps from the end with a steering malfunction, and into the lead went Troy Ruttman, the youngest winner ever. 50 years ago, May 30th, 1952, he was 22 years, 1 month, and 19 days. 1962, Parnelli Jones on the pole, the first at over 150. He had brake failure in the race after leading most of the way. There's a trend here. He slowed down, finished seventh. Roger Ward, Len Sutton, 1-2 for leader cards. 1972, I should say. Jerry Grant leading late in the race after Gary Bettenhausen had led most of the way. He had problems, and Grant made a late race pit stop, and into the lead went Mark Donahue. Then 1982, the greatest finish ever. And we had Rick Mears try to catch Gordon Johncock at a tremendous finish, came up just a few inches short. And then in 1992, the closest finish ever. But to continue on that trend, Michael Andretti led 160 laps and broke down with 11 to go while leading. And that set up for a finish between Al Unser Jr. and Scott Goodyear, the closest finish ever, 0.043 seconds. Mike, what are we going to see today?
1: That's a great question, and certainly this guy could figure into it. Let's go downstairs to Jim Murphy. He's standing by with our pole sitter, Bruno Junqueira.
9: 2 weeks ago, Bruno Junqueira put his Target Chip Ganassi machine on the pole, and it was a bit of a surprise to everybody in Gasoline Alley. Bruno, were you surprised by the pole run 2 weeks ago?
10: No, I think I had a very good car. I've been consistent through the month, and I was just happy to get the pole.
9: It's been a busy year for you. How much have you changed as a race car driver in the last year?
10: I learned a lot about racing ovals, and that's my second year. I know the team target better, the people better, then it's been better results.
9: That's Bruno Junqueira, pole sitter. Let's check in now with Kim Morris, who is with Sam Hornish.
2: Yeah, the crowd is roaring as Sam Hornish Jr. makes his way along the pit road. So much has happened in your racing career since last May. Consistent podium finishes and thrilling wins led you to the series championship. You've experienced so much in the past year. Will that change your approach at all coming into this 500?
11: Well, definitely. I have a lot more experience this year, and you can't make up for experience, and that's definitely something I didn't have too much of at last year at this point in time. And got almost twice as many IndyCar races now, and the Penske Panther team is just phenomenal, and they have been all month, and just really excited. It's been a long month waiting for this day to come, and it's you never get used to it.
2: With two wins in four events already this season, he's a driving force in the Indy Racing League. Starting on the inside of row three, Sam Hornish Jr. to Adam Alexander.
4: Jeff Ward, no stranger to success at Indianapolis. Three top fives and five starts. He will start 15th here this afternoon. Jeff, how's the car?
12: The car's been good all month. Good on carb day. Ran 10 laps. You know, best it could be for that day. So now we're just, we'll get out there and see how it feels now with today's weather and the track conditions and just adjust it as we go along, but it's a long race, and we feel good about how the car is going to start off.
4: Three top fives and five starts. Attrition plays a big role here. Jeff Ward been running at the end of all five of his starts here at Indianapolis. He starts 15th today. Now let's go to Jim Murphy.
9: Felipe Giafone will make only his second start here at Indianapolis today, but he does so in the cockpit of arguably the most potent team at the track, led by the hugely experienced and successful Maurice Nunn. Hollywood Mo Nunn Racing will start two cars in the second row. Felipe, coming to Indianapolis as a rookie was a daunting experience. How much more prepared are you today now that you've got a years of experience under your belt?
13: It's always better, the more experience you have, you're more comfortable with the car, you're more comfortable with the track, But at the same time, the whole thing has to work good, It doesn't really matter if you have a whole bunch of experience and things doesn't work out for you. But I think the team is very well prepared, I think I'm also prepared for that, and I think we're going to have a very good day.
9: Felipe Giafone is one of four Brazilians in the top six positions here today.
1: So the drivers anxiously awaiting their turns in the cars, but right now an amazing scene being played out on the speedway as we see 50 Corvettes, the silver and yellow Corvettes, of course the 2003 Corvette, the official pace car of the 2002 Indianapolis 500-mile race. But right now these 50 Corvettes are being driven by Chevrolet dealers from around the country, and each of them with a passenger, a serviceman or servicewoman who has recently returned from active duty service in Afghanistan. And really quite an amazing scene right now as they are making their way around. We see the final cars now pulling through pit lane, and we see now the first Corvette coming through turn four as these 50 Corvettes have literally

0: Ceremonies continue. Let's go downstairs to Chuck Barlow, who is standing by with the man who will pace the field today, Jim Caviezel.
1: Well, who would think, having in his wildest imagination, Alex Dumas would wonder if the Count of Monte Cristo should be driving a pace car at the Motor Speedway. But that's exactly what it is. Jim Caviezel, nice to have you here.
2: Oh, it's great to be here. Thank you.
1: What do you see today? You've been training under Johnny Rutherford on this track. Your first time to see this track. What do you think?
2: Well, you know, I'm taking it one moment at a time because, you know, it's easy to get all nervous and forget what you're doing. I try to focus on the drivers and make sure that everything goes off well.
1: What's harder, performing in front of a camera or in front of 400,000 people?
2: I try not to think about it that way. What I do is I try to shut everything off and pay attention and listen to what I'm being told. And afterwards, then I go to guys like you and say, how was it?
1: Have a safe journey, Jim.
2: Oh, thank you very much.
1: Thank you very kindly.
0: So we look forward to Jim Caviezel pacing the 33-car field here today in the 2003 Corvette pace car. I want to say welcome to all of you listening to us this morning in Fresno, California on KCBL-AM, in Port St. Lucie, Florida on WPSL-AM, in Robinson, Illinois on WTAY-AM, and in Independence, Missouri on WHBAM. Also to all of you in Buffalo, New York listening to us on WGRAM. Great to have you along. And we also would like to welcome the men and women in uniform serving around the world listening today on the Armed Forces and American Forces Radio Network. Thanks for all that you do for us, and we certainly hope you're enjoying a little taste of home today as we get sent for the Indianapolis 500-mile race. Back downstairs to Kim Morris with our fastest rookie qualifier.
3: It seems weird to call Tony Kanaan a rookie. You are a rookie here at the 500, but so much racing experience.
4: Yeah, I mean, you know, it's my first time in Indianapolis, but I've been racing the ovals forever, since 96, so it's a little unfair, but hey, it's my first time here. I'll take it.
3: Tony Kanaan starts fifth to Adam Alexander, who's standing by with Robbie Gordon.
5: Busy day for Robbie Gordon, of course, racing 500 miles here before heading off to Charlotte and 600 miles tonight. Robbie, you start 11th. It's going to be a busy day. What are your plans for this afternoon?
6: Actually, just a lot of fluids and you know, plans are to win one of these deals. We came here to win. I know 33 other guys came here to win Indianapolis, but you know, we've had good runs here every year. We've been really competitive, and I think that we're going to be really strong here today as well.
5: He's doing the double. Four top tens and seven starts at Indianapolis for Robbie Gordon. He starts 11th today.
0: Well, we've got an interesting field here. Nine race rookies here today. Six former winners among the 33 drivers getting set to start the 86th Indianapolis 500. Coming to you from the Bombardier Pagoda overlooking the Yard of Bricks at the famed Indianapolis Motor Speedway. Mike King and the entire Indianapolis Motor Speedway Radio Network crew celebrating our 50th anniversary. And we are privileged to be here today to bring you the broadcast of the 86th 500-mile race. We're also privileged to welcome Chris Economaki, the editor and publisher of National Speed Sport News and the man recognized as the dean of American Motorsports Journalists. Back to our booth. Chris, great to have you again for another Indianapolis 500.
7: Well, thank you very much, Mike. You know, today's race is more than driver and car. The pit crew at this year's Indy 500 will, in my view, be more important than ever before. Why? Well, keep in mind, the slowest 10-mile qualifying run took only 3.25 seconds longer than the fastest. This has made for one of the closest fields in Indy 500 history. And with straightaway speeds well over 200 miles an hour, 1 second means a car travels more than the length of a football field. So if one team's pit stop takes 2 seconds longer than its rivals, that driver has a full straightaway or more to make up on the track. The need for fuel and tires indicate between 6 and 9 stops will be needed for cars going full distance. Lots of chance for error, or as 11-time Indy 500 win team owner Roger Penske views it, chances to excel. New this year is the diamond ground asphalt surface, which smooths the raceway, making it more attractive and more abrasive than ever before. What does this mean? Well, tire wear is likely to be greater than ever before, which means cars could need new Firestones before they need refueling. What this has done is present an interesting problem for the strategic-minded crew chief. With the methanol fuel used weighing 6.5 pounds per gallon, Stopping for tires with 35 to 50 pounds of fuel still on board is a costly extravagance. Consequently, team strategists are calculating how much less fuel than the 35-gallon capacity to put aboard so that extra weight is not carried around. If the team strategist is right, all goes well. If he's wrong and orders in too little fuel, his driver could run dry on the track. Not easy. And a new, last-minute circumstance has just cropped up. The morning sun today is brighter and hotter than it's been all month. This will exacerbate tire wear to an unknown level. So listeners, the pit stop will play a key role in the outcome of today's race. Fuel flow from the tank of the car is 3 gallons per second. In the past, four tires were changed long before all the fuel is in the car. Today, that not may be the case. Teams have been rehearsing their pit stops daily for weeks, and whomever takes the victory flag today will owe a great debt to his pit crew.
0: Chris Economaki, the editor and publisher of National Speed Sport News, always great to have you in the booth. Looking forward to hearing from you later in today's race. Let's go to Johnny Rutherford, of course, the three-time Indianapolis 500-mile race winner who joins us, as always, as our driver analyst, along with Johnny Parsons Jr. here for this great race. And, JR, some interesting points brought up by Chris, but certainly the one of tire wear, it seems to be weighing the most heavily right now. And my question to you is, as someone who has spent a lot of time on this racetrack, does this automatically favor the veteran driver who understands what it takes to save his tires over the course of a long, long race?
8: Well, I think that's a definite yes, because the more you run here, the more you learn how to relieve the pressure on your car and then try to make it respond to the situation. You know, tire wear is the question mark, without a doubt. And as Chris said, being able to adjust your driving style to make that work, then that's what it's all about. And of course, this beautiful day, it is hotter. Everything is going to change, so it's going to be interesting to see who does figure it out first and is able to put it to his advantage.
0: But now here's the starting lineup for the 86th Indianapolis 500-mile race. We'll start with row 11 on the inside in car 11. Driving the A.J. 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In row 2, on the inside, in car 21, driving the Hollywood Modon Racing G4s, powered by Chevy, Felipe Giapponi. 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And on the outside, in car 51, driving the Red Bull Cheever Racing Dallara, powered by Infiniti, 98-500 champ Eddie Cheever. And leading the field to the green flag, on the outside, in car 2, driving the Team Menard Johns Manville Dallara, powered by Chevrolet, Raul Boissel. In the middle, in car 24, driving the Purex Advantage Dreyer and Reinbold G-Force, powered by Infiniti, Robbie Buell. And on the pole, in car 33, driving the Target Chip Ganassi Racing G-Force, powered by Chevrolet, his four-lap average, 231.342, making his second start, Bruno Junqueira. Back at the Indianapolis Motor Speedway, and now we await the traditional opening day ceremonies to continue, and momentarily we will be joining the Indianapolis Motor Speedway public address system as we continue on here this morning, counting down to the green flag for the 86th Indianapolis 500-mile race. Next on the agenda, the playing of the national anthem, and this will be a very emotional national anthem indeed, as hundreds of thousands of race fans now begin to rise from their seats. This facility is absolutely packed. A brilliant day. Time now to go downstairs to Dave Calabro from the Indianapolis Motor Speedway public address system.
9: Anniversary of West Point. Here to sing the Star Spangled Banner is Cadet Josephine Holman from the United States Military Academy at West Point.

0: Cadet Joseph Drivers, from the United States Military Academy at West Point. Tom Carnegie has issued the order to drivers report to their cars. We see in the distance over the north end of the racetrack a B-2 bomber based at the 509th Bomber Wing at Whiteman Air Force Base in Missouri. That's just 50 miles east of Kansas City. And in just moments, we will see the B-2 bomber make a pass over the speedway. An impressive left bank right now as we watch far over the north end of this racetrack as the B-2 sets up to make its run. Johnny Rutherford down the front straight, that's going to be quite a sight.
1: That really is, and he's up knife edge right now. It's incredible to watch this thing approach.
0: So once again, drivers have been called to their car, and Johnny Parsons Jr., I know this has got to be a time that the drivers have waited for. They have desperately wanted to climb into these race cars now for the last week or so to get set to go racing.
2: Absolutely, Mike. They are set on race mode. I don't know if too many rookies got any sleep last night, but they're very anxious, very ready to go. They're focused on their race strategies and communication almost constantly with their team manager, their crew chief. They're ready to go racing, Mike.
0: Donald, there's no denying the fact that the traditions of the pre-race ceremonies here are those that have endured for a great number of years. And I'm curious, the current traditions that we see with the singing of Back Home Again in Indiana, with the flyover, with taps, all of the things that we see now, modern day, how long have they been in place?
3: I don't know how far back TAPS goes. Back Home Again in Indiana was 1946. James Melton of the New York Metropolitan Opera Company did that one. And TAPS may go back to World War I, but I'm not sure about that. It's certainly all the way through the 40s and 50s.
0: Well, once again, we are standing by as the pre-race ceremonies continue. The drivers now being strapped into their cars. The next thing we will be hearing will be His Excellency Daniel Beekline, the Archbishop of Indianapolis, who will deliver the invocation today before a throng of race fans. And once again, we have the most beautiful conditions for a race that we have seen here in a great number of years. Let's go back downstairs. Jim Phillippe from the Indianapolis Motor Speedway Public Address System now addressing the crowd.
4: This greatest spectacle in racing, the 86th Indianapolis 500. We come as peoples of the world of many faith traditions, from other countries, from our own home. We speak many languages, but oh God, we are one human family. With the Holman George family and the Indy Racing League, unite the hearts of the hundreds of thousands gathered here and those millions who join us around the world. This Memorial Weekend, we gratefully remember those who have fallen so that we might be free. This year we give special pause to include those who gave their lives that we may be free of terror. May they rest in peace. Lord, this day belongs to the drivers, the mechanics, and crews. Keep them and us safe. For the drivers, we pray, que le bon Dieu va avec vous, mega gozi begleiten, vaillez comme Dios, Dio li guida, el Señor esté con ustedes, Godspeed. Lord, bless our drivers. Amen.
0: Once again, His Excellency Daniel Beekline, the Archbishop of Indianapolis, delivering the invocation today. And now we stand by for the playing of taps this Memorial
5: Day. And here to remember the men and women who made the ultimate sacrifice in serving their country is General Les Lyles, Commander, Air Force Material Command, Wright-Patterson Air Force Base, Dayton, Ohio.
6: Thank you, Dave. The 11th of September changed all of our world. It's because of that, this Memorial Day celebration and this event has taken on even more significance and more importance for all of us Americans. Thousands lost their lives that day, including one of Indianapolis' own native son, Lieutenant General Timothy J. Maude, a soldier, an everyday hero, and a man for the people, and also a racing fan. Since that time, 37 other Americans have lost their lives protecting our freedoms, fighting in Operation Enduring Freedom, the war on terrorism. They, like hundreds of thousands of others throughout the history of our country, gave their lives and made the ultimate sacrifice that we may have peace and the freedoms we all hold very, very dear. So as we all enjoy this greatest spectacle in racing, and we celebrate Memorial Day officially tomorrow, I ask you to think, remember, and pay tribute to the millions who have served, and especially those who have died. Remember and pray for those who are in uniform today and serving today as soldiers, sailors, airmen, Marines, Coast Guardsmen, and civilians, making sure and guarding our watch and protecting our freedoms. God bless them, God bless their families, and God bless America. Thank you.

0: band. Once again, the Purdue University band with the playing of taps and the flyover by the B-2 bomber based at the 509th Bomber Wing. And JR, just as the driver starting this race today will make the big left-hand turn into turn one, that's exactly what the pilots of that big bird did. That was an impressive flyover.
1: It really was. Something to see. The color here is absolutely incredible with the crews and their cars preparing to get ready to go. So this is very exciting. It's something to look down from our vantage point and see the markings in the pits where the cars stop.
0: Well, now let's go downstairs for the singing of Back Home Again in Indiana by Jim Nabors.
2: Jim Nabors.

0: The balloon release, and we see the shadow of thousands of balloons now as they rise and head to the west. Purple, black, red, white,
1: and now
0: rising into the sky. Now back downstairs to Jim Phillippe, the PA.
1: In motorsports is the chairperson of the Indianapolis Motor Speedway, Mary Hallman George.
2: Lady and gentlemen, start your engines.
0: And we are now just moments away from the start of the 86th Indianapolis 500-mile race. At the Indianapolis Motor Speedway, 33 cars have started, 33 cars have pulled away from the grid. Now, calling the action here today at the world's greatest race course, we'll start in turn number one, the pride of Sullivan, Indiana, Jerry Baker.
3: Thank you, Mike. Our broadcast location high above the entry into turn one. Speedway runs north and south, so we're located in the southwest corner. The field will come down the 5/8 mile main straightaway, two, sometimes three abreast, heading into the 9-degree banking of the quarter mile opening turn. And, Mike, it is from this spot that just moments from now we will get the full rush as the field of 33 comes barreling right at us for the most exciting moment in all of sport.
0: Located to Jerry Baker's right, back in turn two, Indianapolis's own Kevin Lee.
4: Mike, we are high above the southeast vista off of 16th Street, where the view is spectacular. We can see most of the infield, including the Clarion Health Medical Center and the Hall of Fame Museum, and four holes of the Brickyard Crossing Golf Course, which are inside the track. We can see a bit of turn four, then pick up the cars going into the first turn and see them all the way down the backstretch into turn number three.
0: Well, down the track in turn number three, once again, will be Monrovia, Indiana's Mark James.
5: We are high atop the northeast vista. We sit at the close of that 5/8 mile back straightaway, connecting to a quarter mile turn. Flat banking in the straightaway, 9 degrees to the turn. It's about 50 feet wide through here. And, of course, the short chute in the north end is at the close of turn number three. And at that point, 199 laps from now, someone will be just a left turn away from the most famous win in motorsports.
0: And calling the action through turn number four from Carmel, Indiana, Chris Stenary.
4: Thanks, Mike. Like the other turns, a 9-degree banking. It's a quarter mile here in turn four, and the drivers have made their final left turn when they reach our position. We are sitting outside of the track just at the front edge of the straightaway as they head toward you, and this will be a place that we will see a lot of stage setting as drivers look to make the pass as they head down the front straightaway.
0: Well, I know we've said it many, many times already today, but the conditions for this race are absolutely perfect. Crystal clear sky, lots of sunshine, and this crowd, a capacity crowd on hand, being treated to fabulous weather here the 26th of May in Indianapolis. Now, once again, with the starting lineup, let's hear from Jerry Baker in turn number one.
3: Mike, they're coming by a single file right now, but they will form up shortly. Bruno Junqueira, first and fastest on pole day, starts from that spot with fellow Brazilian Raul Boicel in the outside of the front row. Robbie Buells is sandwiched in the middle. The first three rows have only one former winner, Eddie Cheever, champ in 98, starting outside row two. Tony Kanaan, the only rookie in the front nine, going to the middle of row two. Felipe Giafone on the inside completes the second row. And row three is made up of IRL Point and money leader Sam Hornish inside. Scott Sharp, last year's pole sitter, here in the middle. And the only lady in the field, Sarah Fisher, on the outside spot. Four, five, and six. Let's go to Kevin Lee.
4: On the inside of row number four, making his first 500 start for Red Bull Cheever Racing, Thomas Schechter. In the middle, it's Robbie Gordon, who will try to go 1,100 miles today. He starts his eighth 500 on the outside. A two-time winner, Allenzer Jr. for Kelly Racing. In row five, Elio Castroneves tries to become the first back-to-back winner since Al Unser in 71. In the middle, his Penske Racing teammate, Gilles DeFerrin. He finished second last year. And the outside of five is Jeff Ward, making his sixth 500 start for Target Chip Ganassi. In row six, it's all rookies. Laurent Redon starts. He's the IRL points leader as far as rookies are concerned, seventh overall. Rick Treadway is in the middle, driving for his father, Fred, in his first 500. And Max Pappas for Red Bull Cheever Racing on the outside of six to Mark James in three. three.
5: Thank you. 7, 8, and 9 featured three former winners in row number 7. Jimmy Vassar's on the inside, followed by Buddy Lazier and Kenny Breck. And it's on to row 8, where Ari Leyendijk sets up shop on the outside of 8. He's joined there by Richie Hearn and Billy Boat. Hearn with a third-place finish in his first year here at the Indy 500. In row 9, Michael Andretti, rookie Alex Barron, and rookie Shiggy Hattori to round out the field for the 86th running of the Indianapolis 500 to turn 4, Chris Denari.
4: All right, thanks, Mike. Thanks, Mark. In the final two rows, row 10, Dario Franchitti's a rookie, joined by Paul Tracy in the middle and Ayrton Dare on the outside. And row 11 also has a rookie right in the middle, flanked by Greg Ray on the inside, Mark Dismore on the outside, George Mack and the 310 Racing G-Force is the rookie in the middle of row 11. Back to you, Mike.
0: The field breakdown. 18 Americans will start today's race. 7 Brazilian drivers, 1 from Canada, 1 from Scotland, 1 from Japan, 1 from South Africa, 1 from Holland, 1 from Italy, 1 from France, and 1 from Sweden. 26 Chevy power plants in the field, 7 Infinities, 23 Dallara chassis, 10 G-Forces. All 33 of our starters today on Firestone tires. 6 former winners, Ari Leyendijk, Alan Sir Jr., Buddy Lazier, Kenny Breck, Eddie Cheever, and Elio Castroneves. 9 race rookies. Back-to-back race rookie winners, Donald Davidson. It's happened in 2000 and 2001. It would be a record if we did it again, correct? For a third consecutive year?
6: For a pole car?
0: For a race rookie.
6: I'm sorry. I was watching the start just thinking how well they were lined up. Yes, it would be the first time that 3 rookies in consecutive years have won. There's a bit of an asterisk in that. Frank Lockhart won in 26. George Sanders, 27. Louis Meyer in 28 had driven relief the year before.
0: Chris Denari, the field in front of you.
4: And here goes Bruno Ginchera. He has a good lead down the front straightaway.
0: Interesting. Let's see if they're going to throw the green flag. It looks like they are. Bruno Ginchera, Robbie Buell. And let's see if they're going to maintain this start. An interesting field formation as they head into turn number 1.
7: Now we got 4 wide back in the pack. Everybody gets through okay. It's Ginchera. It's Buell. Boyzell, they're in turn number 2.
4: Ginchera, Buell, Boyzell. They're starting as they began as they head down the back stretch into turn 3.
8: Robbie Buell looking up high, trying to set up Ginchera. Going to try to make the pass. He's not wasting any time. Ginchera dives down low. He'll hold the lead to the north end.
4: Ginchera comes out of turn 4, and he's going to make that left-hand turn. They were really fragmented when they started the race, and Junquera's opened up a big lead over Robbie Buell. Everybody clear through 4.
0: Well, the flagman had a yellow flag in his hand. We thought they might possibly wave off the start, but they haven't done it, Jerry Baker. Junquera's the leader.
7: Junquera leading his first lap ever at the Indianapolis Motor Speedway, but he's got a whole host of folks right on his rear bumper. It's Junquera. Boyzell in the second corner.
4: Ginchera with about a 15-car length advantage as they go down the backstretch heading into turn number 3. The pole sitter is still out in front.
5: This rookie has the pedal to the metal, or actually in his second year, we should say. His first time on the pole, he's making the most of it. Robbie Buell trying to track him down at 4.
4: Ginchera has a nice lead followed by Buell. They're really spread out. Boyzell is in third. And they run through with Giafone in fourth, going down the straightaway.
0: Bruno Ginchera shown as your leader. Robbie Buell runs second. Raul Boyzell is third. Felipe Giafone has swapped places with his Mona and Hollywood Racing teammate Tony Kanaan, as Tony Kanaan now runs in fourth place. Felipe Giafone is fifth. Sam Hornish Jr. is sixth. Eddie Cheever is seventh. Scott Sharp is eighth. Robbie Gordon is ninth. Alan Sir Jr. is tenth. Johnny Rutherford, I thought we might see them wave that start off. Clearly the field was very separated in the front straight.
9: Yes, and we preached to these guys to stay in line to give us a good start, but the adrenaline gets going and they get out there and push the pedal to the metal and they want to lead the thing into the first turn, and that we saw just that.
0: Johnny Parsons, I'm interested in the driver's reaction when they see that what appears to be a jump taking place. Do you continue to get on the gas, or do you ease back a bit thinking that maybe this start is not going to stand?
10: Well, you can't anticipate, Mike, that they might not continue the race. If it's green, they're running flat out. They're racing, man. They're on it.
0: Donald Davidson.
6: Okay, Mike, I apologize. I was watching the front row and seeing how well they were lined up. Nobody else was. It was a ragged start. But here's the thing. There's being questioned here is should they give a yellow flag and do a restart? The thinking is that it's too difficult to get everybody packed up together. It's a 500-mile race. Let them go.
0: Well, we see them cross the yard of bricks. This time by. Four laps will be complete. Bruno Junqueira, the leader, but here comes Robbie Mullen wide.
7: Mike, to be honest, Junqueira's car does not sound right. Now, maybe he's on the rev limiter. I'm not sure, but Buell is gaining ground in the second turn.
4: Buell has cut the gap here in the last couple of laps. He's about 10 laps behind Bruno Junqueira down the backstretch heading into three.
5: The Team Purex machine had a top-five finish at Nazareth with Sarah Fisher behind the wheel. Robbie Buell could not wait to get back in the car. He's doing so in Indy running strong in turn number four.
11: Robbie Buell is gaining some ground as they enter turn number four, the left-hand turn. Buell in that Purex machine, the multiple colors down the front straightaway behind Junqueira.
0: Well, Jerry Baker told us there could be a problem with Bruno Junqueira's car. Let's go to Jim Murphy.
12: Jerry Baker's not the only one who can hear that sound. Bruno Junqueira can hear it. He radioed into Chip Ganassi and said, guys, I hear something. We can all hear it on the pit lane. They radioed out. It is the rev limiter. He's on the limiter at the end of the straightaway. They told him to go to a higher gear. He may not pull as well off the corner, so watch out. Robbie Buell may get him.
0: The field heading in front of Mark James in turn three.
5: Still Junqueira and a pretty sizable advantage. He's actually picked it up the last couple of times by. Already in front of Chris Denari in four.
11: Yes, he does have a much better lead here on this lap out of turn four as Buell's lost about five car lengths.
0: Well, Bruno Junqueira working on the lead. Tony Ganon is working on Raul Boysel. He will go to the inside of Boysel. Jerry Baker, will he make the pass and wide?
7: He will. He got the pass made beautifully. It's Tony Ganon who takes over the number three position in the short two between one and two.
4: So Ganon will go to next to work on the second place car of Robbie Buell, who is still about 10 to 15 car lengths behind the leader, Bruno Junqueira.
5: Sam Hornish Jr., a couple of spots back, tried to get around the Hollywood cars, could not get that done. There's about a 10 to 12 car length advantage between first, second, and third, the leader at the end of the short two.
11: Tony Ganon is really gaining some ground now. He is trailing Robbie Buell. It's Junqueira, Buell, and Ganon. 1, 2, 3 out of four.
0: Well, whatever the problem was with Junqueira's car, it appears, Johnny Rutherford, they've solved it. He has now reopened that lead.
9: I think he probably shifted gears. The team told him to shift into a higher gear. When you do that sometimes here at the Speedway, your car gains speed because it's running freer and it gets off the turns a lot better, so you're able to carry the speed.
0: But despite the fact that the start might have been a little bit ragged, we've got a good start here, Johnny Parsons Jr. Everyone clearly through the first seven laps with no real problems, and we've got some good side-by-side racing.
10: All the way through the pack, Mike.
0: In turn number one, Jerry Baker,
10: boom.
0: Greg Ray making the move, one Ray on that car.
7: He'll get the move made. Greg Ray, who is known to step on it pretty good, started from the pole one year. He made the move. He's over in turn two already. Greg Ray, 11.
4: Okay, he just made the pass on Alex Barron, and there is a lot of traffic in front of him, and we are pretty tightly packed here early in this race.
0: Keeping our eye now on the leaders, Tony Ganon heading towards turn number three, and it looks like he's trying to pick off Buell, Mark James.
5: They have really closed the gap between the two. Ganon has closed it between he and Robbie Buell about three car lengths now. Buell sets up high, dives down low in three. Buell trying to hold off that Hollywood machine of Tony Ganon.
11: And that has really given Bruno Junqueira some space. Now Ganon right on the tail of Robbie Buell as they go down the front straightaway.
0: This is the battle for second place. Robbie Buell, three car lengths, the differential between second and third place as Ganon tries to reel him in and one.
7: Tony Ganon looked to the inside very briefly, decided not to do so, puts both left wheels down below the white line. Now he is right up on the rear of Robbie Buell in turn two.
4: And he's coming closer. Ganon looks to the inside. He's within a couple of car lengths as they head down the back stretch. He'll take a look at Robbie Buell heading into turn three.
5: Both of those cars so dangerously close to the wall at the exit to two. They brush up against it at the entrance to three. Still Robbie Buell over Ganon. The advantage about two car lengths.
11: Junqueira is one. Robbie Buell is two. But Ganon right behind him. Buell opens up a little bit of room down the straightaway.
0: We're taking a look at the scoring. Michael Andretti, who started 25th on the field on the inside of row number nine, has already improved his position by seven spots as he now runs 18th. The leaders are in two.
4: It's Bruno Junqueira. He is stretching his advantage. Robbie Buell still in second. Three car lengths in front of Tony Ganon as they head down the backstretch.
5: They cannot crack Junqueira down. Bruno on a rail early on. Up along the outside of turn number three. Dives down low into three. Brushes up against the wall of the short chute. A lot of spots back to Robbie Buell.
11: These leaders are going to approach some lap traffic here very early in the race as Junqueira should do so in the next few laps.
0: Right you are, Chris Denari. We're watching Tony Ganon work on Robbie Buell right now. He's closed the lap in turn number one. We'll keep an eye on that. Johnny Parsons Jr., you have noticed that there are a lot of guys guys on the move and a couple that are going the wrong way.
10: Well, I tell you what, that Buddy Lazier, he's a tenacious one. He has already gained about 6-8 spots. He had a close pass with Kenny Brack going into the first turn, and then Jeff Ward, man, it was close, but he's on the move, and Sarah Fisher must be having some handling problems. She has dropped all the way back, Mike, to 26th position.
0: So we'll keep an eye on all of those drivers. Back downstairs to Jim Murphy. You've got something on Robbie Buell.
12: The problem with Robbie Buell is that his car is reportedly pushing in all four corners of the speedway. Now, we haven't had a lot of sunshine this month, so the setup today for this kind of weather was a bit of a guess for a lot of the guys. His G-Force does not want to turn when he gets in the corners, and as a result, it's Tony Kanaan able to close on him. I have a feeling if Kanaan can get around him, he's going to put a lot of distance on him. Right now, Robbie Buell is holding him up.
0: So that's the word from the pits. Despite a ragged start as far as those first three rows, we have been green for the first 12 laps here at the Indianapolis Motor Speedway. So a torrid start to the 86 Indianapolis 500-mile race. Johnny Rutherford, we talked about this in the pre-race show. There's going to be some drivers eating up some tires in a hurry out there.
9: Oh, I think so. That's going to bear watching because the tire wear has been a problem here all month, and today is the hottest we've had, the best day we've had. So the cars are going to, the crews are going to be watching the tire wear on the first pit stop. We notice now that the last place car and the leaders are within just a couple of hundred yards of one another, and it's a torrid pace.
0: Bruno Junqueira now working with a two-second lead over Robbie Buell at the 86th Indianapolis 500. Back at the Indianapolis Motor Speedway, keeping our eye on Thomas Schechter. Thomas Schechter, who started 10th, now running 5th, and he's trying to make a move for 4th here in front of Kevin Lee.
4: He's still got a little ways to go. He's probably 20 to 25 car lengths behind 4th position as they head down into turn number 3.
5: We see a whole pack of cars in front of the leader, so all kinds of lap traffic going to come into play. We see Eddie Cheever, then Sam Hornigson's got Sharp Pass in front of us.
11: Thomas Schechter is cleanly through 4, but the real story, Mike King, is up in front of you. Lap traffic ahead of the leaders.
0: A lot of lap traffic. You're exactly right. Michael Andretti is a man on the move early. He has improved his spot on the track by 8 positions. Buddy Lazier, the 96 winner, he has improved his starting spot by 7 positions. And Thomas Schechter, who we're watching, he has improved his starting position by 5 spots. Donald Davidson, despite the fact that it was a little ragged, we're off to a great start here.
6: Absolutely. Not only are all the cars running, and for years and years and years, we almost always have somebody out with a mechanical problem in the very early stages. We've not had a single pit stop, but we're beginning to wonder. We're at 18 laps. It may be time pretty soon for pit stops if, in fact, the tire wear is an issue.
0: Well, certainly tire wear appears to be an issue here today, and we'll find out for sure on this first pit cycle that is coming up very quickly. Let's go downstairs to Jim Murphy with a report on Eddie Cheever. Murph, Cheever started the race on half tanks.
12: Well, as Chris Economaki said at the beginning, a lot of these teams are concerned with tire wear, and they think that's going to be the limiting factor, especially early on before they have a chance to check out the actual wear. We understand that Team Cheever Red Bull Racing has started with, well, partial tanks, possibly as little as half tanks. So we're watching him down here, and I think we should see them down here in the pit lane in just a handful of laps.
0: Watching a race now in turn number 1, George Mack in the 310 car working on the 11 machine of Greg Gray. They're in front of you, Kevin Lee.
4: He's about 2 car lengths behind him. He's not going to get Greg Gray this time around. Gray will hold him off as they both take the high line. Heading down the back stretch, Greg Gray still holding that position.
5: It is a long 5/8 mile ride down the back straightaway. It shortens up a bit at 200 plus mile an hour, obviously. Just behind those guys, a pack of cars, then the leader. It is Junqueira who is closing up on Hattori. Hattori running in 33rd.
11: Yeah, Bruno Junqueira comes out of 4, and he has a Torrey in his sights in the Epson machine, the red and white target car down the front straightaway.
0: 20 laps are now complete. Bruno Junqueira is shown as our leader. Robbie Buell, 8-tenths of a second behind. He has now trimmed it to 51-hundredths of a second. Tony Kanaan shown in 3rd place with now 21 laps shown complete. Felipe Giafone is in 4th place. Thomas Schechter runs 5th. Eddie Cheever runs 6th. Sam Hornish Jr. is 7th. Scott Sharp is 8th. Raul Boisel runs 9th, and Robbie Gordon is 10th. Alan Sir Hauser Jr. shown in 11th place. Buddy Lazier is 12th. Gilles DeFerrin is 13th. Laurent Redon, 14th. Elio Castroneves runs 15th. Michael Andretti is 16th. And Jeff Ward is 17th. Dario Franchitti runs 18th. Jimmy Vassar, 19th. Ayrton Dari is 20th. Kenny Breck runs 21st. Rick Treadway is 22nd. Richie Hearn shown in 23rd place. Paul Tracy in 24th. Max Pappas runs 25th. Ari Leyendijk is 26th. Sarah Fisher dropping back early as she now runs in 27th place. Alex Barron is 28th. Greg Gray runs 29th. George Mack is 30th. Mark Dismore runs in 31st place. Billy Boat is 32nd. Shige Hattori runs in 33rd place. Johnny Parsons Jr. talking about some of the strategy here. I'm a little surprised that we haven't seen Ari move forward, but tell us what we're looking at right now.
10: Well, I've noticed on a monitor a lot of guys don't have much wing, Mike, in their cars, and when they get near another car, maybe that's why it took Bruno Junqueira four or five laps to get by Hattori, the first car he lapped. Now, they're spread out quite a bit. Maybe a lot of guys are experiencing when they get close in the turbulent air to a car in front of them, they're lacking downforce, so we might watch for a lot of teams to dump some rear wing in these cars on their first pit stop.
0: So we could see, in fact, what now, JP, when we talk about that, that would be in the form of changing a wicker bill out then.
10: More than likely, yeah, because it takes too long to change the mount, but they can always crank the front wings real quick and easy too.
0: JR, I'm curious, when in fact you do have a problem pulling up on the rear of another car, how turbulent can that air be, and what does that do to you as you're trying to maneuver around another car?
9: Well, it absolutely is devastating, because sometimes when your front wing isn't adequate enough and you pull in there, it lets the front end go and you take off out of the groove, and you've got to keep the car from hitting the wall. So it gets to be a little dicey, and we see cars making moves very quickly and trying to get by somebody as fast as they can. So I think John is right. It's a matter of the cars not handling properly in the draft.
0: Well, we're continuing to watch Thomas Schechter, as Thomas Schechter has now gone to fourth place. And, you know, we have talked about this guy all season long, and the fact remains that Thomas Schechter is one of those guys that, JP, he could show up and he could either be in the wall in the first lap or be in victory lane at the end of 200 laps.
10: We've seen that since his beginning of the rookie year. He got by his teammate in good shape, but what are we watching here from one lap to the next? There's a group of cars coming down the front straightaway, closing in on the leader.
0: Boy, are they ever going side by side. That's the 33 car of Kenny Breck. He's going to go to the outside. A lot of cars making their way. Jerry Baker to turn number one. A big bunch of cars in one.
7: There were nine of them, Mike. I counted them as they went by. They all did a little Dyson and Deucen, but they managed to get through it okay. They're on the back straight right now.
4: Going side by side. Dismore, as he's being passed, was dealing with Robbie Buell. Junqueira, though, still has a very comfortable lead going into three.
8: One car jumped out of line, got low on the racetrack to kind of get out of everybody's way. That's Mark Dismore in that grill to go car. Sam Hornish Jr. gets around him, and now here comes that gaggle with the leaders headed down turn four.
11: It is a real pack of cars now, but now they've spread out going one by one through with Tony Kanaan now in second place.
0: Bruno Junqueira now working on a 1.8-second lead. Let's go to Adam Alexander with news on upcoming stops. Adam.
13: Now, some of the guys on the midsection of pit road could be coming in on the next couple of laps. We heard anything from 28 to 35. On the high end, Tom Kelly told me that Scott Sharp should come in sometime around lap 35. Some of the other drivers talking about coming a little bit earlier than that. Ari Leyendijk, Thomas Schechter, who started 10th. It is now up to 4th. And the Team Green, Dario Franchitti and Paul Tracy also talking about coming in sometime around lap 30. So I would say sometime the next 2 to 3 laps, we should see green flag pit stops. And as we speak, someone making their way down the pit lane.
0: Shige Hattori, the Bradley Motorsports Epson-sponsored machine, making its way to the pits. We see Mark Dismore rolling in and out, and we're being told that Elio Castroneves is being told to check his right rear tire. And what we talked about, JR, the fact that they're going to eat him up in a hurry, it has happened here on this first stint.
9: It really has, and everybody's coming in. This will be the telltale. The crews will get a chance to look at those tires, check them out, check the tread depth. They're changing to fresh tires, putting in fuel, getting ready to get back out, and they're doing it in pretty good pace.
10: Everybody's, well, JR, you know, we had some rain here since the Carburation Day last time the guys were on the track. It rained heavily a couple of times, so that took a lot of the rubber off. Maybe they're reestablishing that rubber, and later on, when it heats up, because the track, I don't think it's been this warm all month, might cause another problem. Might cause the track to get a little greasy. They'll need some wing in these cars, I'm sure.
9: Oh, Donald sure, Davidson. Yes.
6: Mike, this has to be the all-time record. Year after year after year, somebody would have a problem in the early stages, and we'd have an early pit stop. It was not until lap 27 that the first first car came in, and that was for just a routine stop.
0: Well, one of the leaders now on pit road. It looks like Thomas Schechter, who was shown in fourth place, has peeled off the track. Adam Alexander is there.
13: He's made up a lot of pit stop, but a lot of positions in the early going. He started 10th. He's up to 4th. He comes in, hits his marks. Actually, it appears at this time that that is not Schechter. It looks to be his teammate making a pit stop down in front of us. That is Max Pappas. It looks like
0: problem in turn number one, Jerry Baker.
7: A car hard against the outside wall. Tires flying down the short chute. Still bouncing. It is Greg Ray in the 11 car for A.J. Foyt. He slid. He lost it midway through turn one. Hit the outside retaining wall hard. And he has now come to a stop. And let's over to Kevin. You may have a better view than I do right now, Kevin.
4: Tire is actually rolling down into the warm-up lane, down through turn two. Everyone else got through okay. The safety truck is there. The safety personnel are attending to Greg Ray. I cannot tell yet if he is okay at this point. We'll keep an eye on that because right now our view is blocked by the safety personnel.
0: So Greg Ray, it appears, has made contact with the wall and the 11 machine. That is the Foyt Racing, Harrah's sponsor, Dallara. And apparently we're being told that Greg Ray is okay. Kevin Lee, you've got your the glasses on him. You can see that he is getting out of the car. He backed it in really hard in turn one, made contact with the safer barrier, but it appears that Greg Ray is going to walk away from this one, right?
4: Yeah, he's okay. He's up. He got into the front seat, I believe, of the safety vehicle, and he appears to be okay, but that was a nasty hit.
0: So caution on the race course for the first time today at the 86th running of the Indianapolis 500-mile race. With three-time Indianapolis 500-mile race winner Johnny Rutherford, Johnny Parsons Jr., Donald Davidson, Chris Economaki, I'm Mike King. Welcome back to the Indianapolis Motor Speedway in the 86th Indianapolis 500-mile race. We've got some sorting out to do here because for several moments after the crash involving Greg Ray in turn one, the flag was waving, indicating, Johnny Rutherford, that the pits were closed. But we saw Ari Leyendyke come in. We saw Dario Franchitti come in. We saw Eddie Cheever come in and Michael Andretti come in. We're being told that Franchitti apparently had a punctured right front tire. Sort this out for us. Is there going to be a penalty coming for those four drivers?
9: I think that's the call. We'll have to wait and see. They were told in the drivers' meeting that you cannot come in when the pits are closed. So it's going to be interesting if there was a problem with their car that they needed to come in the interest of safety.
10: But, JR, when they're involved, JR, in an accident like that, they may have run over debris. I think the ruling is they must change only that one tire and then go back on the track and wait for the yellow or the pit to open.
0: Okay, well, the pits are now open. We'll try to sort out the penalty situation. First, let's go downstairs, and we're going to go to Kim Morris.
14: I'm here with Thomas Knapp, who is the engineer for Greg Ray. Thomas, what happened?
15: Now, we were being a little hard on the rear tires up to that point, but he'd been made a solid run, and Firestones are durable, but we were probably a little lean on right rear tire life, so it looks like it just got away from him in the middle of turn one.
14: Here's Thomas Knapp
12: with the leader pitting.
0: Okay, let's go to Jim Murphy.
16: Your leader, Bruno Junqueira, has just stalled the car. Tony Canano get away, as will Felipe Giafone, Elio Castro Neves streaming by. They're looking at the back of the car, trying to get the starter engaged. The car is rolling. It appears to be a gearbox problem. They can't get the starter engaged. They're finally away. A terrible pit stop for Bruno Junqueira.
0: Boy, Bruno Junqueira can only be grateful that this occurred, Johnny Rutherford, under yellow flag condition. That could have really, I mean, it's costly enough as it was, but the fact that he started in a yellow flag condition at least is going to keep him on the lead lap at the very worst.
9: Yeah, that's for sure. He had a problem with his car, and that's something you dread when you're a driver out there, that everything goes good in the pits because that's where you can make or break. But he did get away, and he only lost his place in the queue, which is better than losing time while they're out there running at speed.
0: And we'll recap the field as it stands after pit stops momentarily. Let's go back to Jim Murphy.
12: Bruno Junqueira was not the only person with trouble during that yellow. Earlier in the day, it was Sam Hornish, he came in a pit stop about four laps ago. He also stalled it. Michael Andretti ran out of fuel while that yellow flag was out. He got permission from the officials to roll into the pit lane and put in just enough fuel to get him going until they would reopen the pits. Then he could come in and do a full pit stop. They've done that down there in the Motorola pit. So a lot of bad luck showing up for everybody very early going on at about lap 32.
0: Okay, well, let's take a look now at the way the field is currently running. We are showing 32, make it 33 laps complete right now as the cars will cross the line, and we will allow everyone to get across, and then we will tell you how the field is shaking out in terms of the way we are scoring it with 33 laps complete. As of right this moment, Thomas Schechter is being shown as the leader, gentlemen. So Thomas Schechter, who had come onto pit lane and then apparently rolled through, did not make his stop until a little bit later. Schechter, we thought, had been caught out, but apparently the case is going to be a good one for Thomas Schechter. We are being told no penalties, as we just heard Jim Murphy explain. Most of the drivers, in fact, all of the drivers who had pitted while the pits were closed, were simply coming in, getting either a splash of fuel or repairing damage that had been done to their cars, perhaps after the incident with involving Greg Gray in turn number one. Well, here's the full field rundown with 33 laps being shown complete, and we continue under yellow. Thomas Schechter, the rookie from South Africa, is shown as the leader at the Indianapolis 500. Sam Hornish Jr. runs second. Tony Kanaan is third. Scott Sharp is fourth. Gilles DeFerrin is fifth. Felipe Giafone runs sixth. Raul Boisel is seventh. Elio Castroneves is eighth. Jimmy Vassar runs ninth. Kenny Breck is 10th. Robbie Buell is 11th. Robbie Gordon runs 12th. And Buddy Lazier is 13th. Jeff Ward runs 14th. Alan Sir Jr. is 15th. Eddie Cheever is 16th. Paul Tracy 17th. Richie Hearn is 18th. And Bruno Junqueira 19th. Laurent Redon shown in 20th place. George Mack is 21st. Ari Leyendijk runs 22nd. Michael Andretti is 23rd. Sarah Fisher runs 24th. Alex Barron is 25th. And the final car on the lead lap in 26th place is rookie Rick Treadway. Ayer Tendari shown a lap down in 27th. Max Pappas shown a lap down in 28th. Billy Boat shown a lap down in 29th. Dario Franchitti shown a lap down in 30th place. Shiga Hattori being shown two laps down, running in 31st place. Also two laps down, Mark Dismore in 32nd place. And Greg Ray is out of the race. Back at the Indianapolis Motor Speedway, want to say welcome to all of you listening to us today on WFNZ AM in Charlotte, North Carolina, on WCKY AM in Cincinnati, Ohio. In Hillsboro, Oregon, you're listening to the 86th Indianapolis 500 on KUIK AM in McKeesport, Pennsylvania. Our affiliate is WPTT-AM. In Abbeville, South Carolina, it's WZLA-AM. Great to have you all along on this 26th day of May, and a beautiful May day it is here in the heart of Indiana. Special greetings to our worldwide shortwave listeners over La Cie Broadcasting. Super to have all of you joining us as well. Let's go back to the pits to recap some of the stops, first with Kim Morris.
17: Yeah, I'm here in the Jimmy Vassar pit. You know, he was pushing in traffic. He needed more downforce, so they put a half a turn in the front wing of Jimmy Vassar's Miller Lite machine. His guys tell me he's getting better mileage in traffic than a lot of these guys, and we got a close look at these tires that came off Vassar's car, and they look fine. There's no additional wear here, so pretty good in the Jimmy Vassar pit.
0: Let's go to Adam Alexander. Adam, Owen Snyder has his rookie in the lead with 35 laps complete. What are they saying down there in Thomas Schechter's pit?
18: Well, he started 10th. He's up to first. Owen Snyder said the car is great. Let's see if we can't grab a word. Owen, things have been so good so far, so good. You're up to first. Can you tell us what adjustments you made to the car when you came in?
19: Not really too much. It's just the work we've been doing through the week and carb day, the work we've been doing on the full tank run. So it's starting to pay off, and you know, we'll just keep plugging forward. It's a little early to get in the lead, but we'll see if we can hang in there.
18: A lot of questions about tire wear. When you pulled the four Firestones off, how did they look?
19: Look real good. We ran a full stint that time, and tire wear will only get better during the...
18: And he's got to say a word to his driver, Owen Snyder, calling the shots for Thomas Schechter. Things look really good for his machine. He started 10th. He's up to the top spot on the board.
0: Well, no denying that once more rubber gets laid down on this track, we will see better wear. Jim Murphy, before we go back to green, you got Kevin Blanch? No, instead we're going to go to Howdy Bell, standing by at the Claren Infield Medical Center. Howdy.
20: Thank you very much, and we're standing here with Greg Ray. Greg, first of all, are you okay? Yeah, I'm fine. I'm just disappointed for AJ Foyt and Harris and EDS and all the sponsors of the number 11 car. It's very disappointing. The guys worked really hard the whole month long.
21: You had a really great month all month long, and do you have any idea what happened?
20: Well, the car was neutral really right from the first lap, and we really kind of got sorted out there, and we were only five laps away from our first pit stop, and the car just got looser and looser, and I lost it there in turn one, and it was just one of those things when the back of the car goes on turn end, I just couldn't save it.
21: Okay, Greg Ray. Best of luck to you. Thank you very much. Back to the tower.
0: So another early exit from the Indianapolis 500-mile race for Greg Gray. Chris Denary, the field in front of you.
11: Thomas Schechter has the lead. Sam Hornish right behind him. Those two cars put some distance between the lap car of Billy Boat down the front straightaway.
0: So the battle out front, two young guns, Thomas Schechter and Sam Hornish Jr. They're going to go side by side in turn number one.
7: Sam looked to the outside, thought better of it. Here are two guys that love to really stomp on it. It is Schechter right front. It is Hornish on the second. They're over the end of second corner.
22: Thomas Schechter's best finish this season is sixth in Miami, and he is leading the Indianapolis 500 as he takes him down to turn number three.
23: Sam Hornish Jr. tried to make the move at the end of the front straightaway, had to get off of it a little bit. That's allowed Schechter to open it up to about 12 car lengths as they exit turn number three.
11: Schechter has opened up about a 5-car length lead as Sam Hornish is right behind him. It's Hornish and then followed by Tony Kanaan in third.
0: We saw Tony Kanaan, Scott Sharp, and Gio Nafarian go three wide in the front straight. Right now it is Thomas Schechter, your leader. Sam Hornish Jr. runs second and Tony Kanaan is third. We see Robbie Gordon trying to give chase. He's in turn number one.
7: Yeah, he will not get the job done. It's Raul Boyce-Hillman, a terrific move on the inside. Now they get past, but he'll hang on to the spot in the second corner.
18: There's also a good battle as Julio Castroneves tries to work his up way through the pace, but it's still Thomas Schechter leading through three.
23: Yeah, they go right in front of me, and then it's the back several car lengths to Kanaan. That's Scott Sharp, Billy Boat, the lap car, of course, and Raul Boyzell continuing to hold off the charge, but Chris Denary just behind them at three. Robbie Gordon goes low.
11: And they come through single file, and here goes Julio Castroneves. He makes a pass down the front straightaway.
0: So Julio Castroneves now trying to make his move as Julio Castroneves pulls now onto the rear wing of Raul Boyzell, Jimmy Vassar. Castroneves being shown in ninth place. The top ten, Thomas Schechter, Sam Hornish Jr., Tony Kanaan, Scott Sharp, Gio Nafarian, Felipe Giafone, Raul Boyzell, Jimmy Vassar, Julio Castroneves, and Robbie Gordon, the top ten. And Donald Davidson, as we mentioned just a few moments ago with the incident in turn one with Greg Gray, Greg simply cannot buy a break here. It seems to be early exit after early exit for him here.
6: Well, you know, for a while when we were hearing that there were problems with Bruno Junqueira, we thought, could it possibly be that the pole car would be 33rd 3 years in a row? Well, that hasn't happened. But for Greg Ray, it is the second 33rd in 3 years.
0: So Greg Ray will now head back to Texas. The Texas Motor Speedway is the next stop, his home track of sorts, and he will hope to put it back together. Three wide, Jerry Baker, Shiggy Ettore on the outside, Ayrton Dario on the inside.
7: Yeah, that was Treadway in the middle. Rick Treadway really got sandwiched. Did a remarkable job for a rookie, Mike, just keeping it out of knocking the other two cars out of the race.
18: And they've all lined up in single file now as they head down the backstretch towards turn number three.
0: And as we pick up the leaders in the front straight, Sam Hornish Jr. has now cut the lead in half. Thomas Schechter now trying to hold him off in one.
7: Sam Hornish is one of those guys, Mike, who seems to be able to drive anywhere he wants to go. Right now he's about five car lengths back of Schechter in the second turn.
18: And he's even shortened that a little bit. He's within 3 to 4 car lengths now as they head down the backstretch. The rookie, Thomas Schechter, is in front.
23: You might see Hornish moving around the racetrack a lot, trying to find that perfect line for that canary yellow Pennzoil car. He's driving around this race course, Chris, and he's trying to set Schechter up.
11: You're right, Mark. On Thursday during Carburation Day, Hornish could go anywhere he wanted, and he trails Thomas Schechter by a couple car lengths.
0: So as we watch the leaders come by, this time Thomas Schechter will turn a lap at 224.195.

0: last set of stops on lap number 33. Thomas Schechter shown now as the leader. Sam Hornish Jr. running 6 tenths of a second behind. Tony Kanaan runs third. Scott Sharp is fourth. Joe DeFerrin runs fifth. We're keeping our eye on Allenser Jr. He is now up to 11th place as the 86th Indianapolis 500-mile race continues. Back at the Indianapolis Motor Speedway, a fast start to today's race. The first 29 laps run under green. We went back to green flag racing after an 8-lap yellow caution period. And now we're up to 47 laps complete, and the rookie, Thomas Schechter, is leading. More on that story in just a minute. First, let's go back to the garage area and Chuck Marlowe.
1: Well, Mike, I'm standing back at the Firestone garage, and I'm looking at the tires. As was reported in the pits earlier, there is no significant signs of overwear on these tires. All the crews are being very taking caution and making sure that they don't overdrive the car or overrun the tire itself. But so far, no tires shows any sign of significant or dangerous wear.
0: Okay, Chuck, thanks very much. Now back to Jim Murphy in the pits with an update. Jim?
2: Checking in with the Pennzoil Panther team. Their driver, Sam Hornish, had a push condition like many other cars before that pit stop. In addition to routine service, they made a front wing adjustment, gave him a little more bite in the front of the car to help settle that down. Also, as Chuck relayed, the tires are absolutely fine. No concerns down here. I think we'll start to see full tank fuel runs. There was an effort made earlier in the month between Firestone and Marlboro Team Penske to put Gilles DeFerrin on the track in race trim and try to get some idea what the tire wear would actually be. Firestone determined earlier on there was no problem.
0: Jim, thanks very much. Let's go to four.
3: They're three wide and four. In the middle is Sam Hornish. He cuts to the inside. Schechter holds him off.
0: Thomas Schechter, and here comes Kanaan. The three cars battling for the lead. Kanaan goes to the inside. It will be Hornish on the outside. They're trying to chase down Schechter.
4: Schechter hangs on to the lead. Kanaan is second, and all the way back to the third spot now is Sharp. And they go into turn two.
5: It's Thomas Schechter, Tony Kanaan. Sam Hornish is now in third place, and they might have another pass for second place as they head into three.
6: Sam Hornish goes high at the setup to turn number three. Kanaan goes low, gets on the bottom of the racetrack, holds the position. He's in second place, and they're in turn four.
3: And Schechter now has opened up quite a distance now, about 20 car lengths over Kanaan and Hornish.
0: So Schechter watches the battle in his rearview mirrors now as Kanaan begins to open up a bit of a differential on third place. Sam Hornish Jr., boy, Johnny Rutherford, to see those three guys go at it the way they did off of turn number four, they're letting it all hang out here early.
7: You bet. And that's the signature of Indy Racing League. Our racing is getting so close, so competitive, that it's very, very exciting everywhere we go.
0: Donald Davidson?
8: Well, so far we've had two leaders, Bruno Junqueira, Thomas Schechter. Neither one of them have led the Indianapolis 500 before. Right behind Schechter is Tony Kanaan and Sam Hornish Jr. They've never led either.
0: So this is a parade of first-timers here up front here today. Thomas Schechter took over the lead on lap number 33 after Bruno Junqueira stalled his car in the pit lane. Let's go back to Jim Murphy for a couple of minutes. Jim, I'm curious, have they determined that it was a problem with the gearbox, or was it simply Bruno stalling the car as he was trying to exit under a yellow condition?
2: The best we can figure out, Mike, talking to the crew and listening into the conversations with the driver, Bruno, is it is somewhat clutch-related. It's a hydraulically activated clutch, and to keep that pressure in the system, you need to keep the revs up so that the clutch can activate. Bruno let the revs get down too low, and things grabbed and got jammed up. They seem to have gotten it freed, but they have reminded him on future stops he's going to have to keep the engine revs very high.
0: Johnny Parsons Jr., we're watching the leaders now turn laps, all of them. Schechter, Kanaan, and Hornish, all in excess of 225 miles an hour. You say that this track is faster than what they expected, and it appears to be getting faster the more rubber they lay down.
9: That's true, and I guess some of the teams maybe underestimated that because the target teams are no longer right at the front. They're struggling. You can hear them hit the rev limiter. They probably misgeared the cars a little bit, anticipating the track not to be quite as good, or maybe more of a tire problem, but there really doesn't appear to be a tire problem right now.
0: Well, Thomas Schechter is working on a 1.1 second lead with 52 laps complete. Tony Kanaan is shown in second place as the leaders. Right now, across the yard of bricks directly below us, completing 53 of 200 laps. Thomas Schechter, the leader. Tony Kanaan runs second, 1.14 seconds back. Sam Hornish Jr. is third, 1.8 seconds back. Scott Sharp finds himself in fourth place, but he is 13.3 seconds back. Joe DeFerrin, who runs fifth, 14.3 seconds back. Clearly, Johnny Rutherford, Thomas Scheckter, Tony Kanaan, and Sam Hornish Jr. right now are in a different league from the rest of the field.
7: Well, they really are, and it's, you know, you wonder if that's going to bode well for them in the end, because, you know, you've got to take care of your equipment here to go 500 miles, and they're running a record pace, so it's going to be interesting to see how that turns out. Someone we've not talked about a great deal is fifth place, Gilles DeFerrin. And ninth place, Helio Castroneves. Those are the Penske cars. They've always done well here. They're just biding their time.
0: Well, keep in mind that Gilles DeFerrin started 14th and has worked his way up to a fifth place position on the racetrack. Helio Castroneves started alongside his teammate on the 13th spot, the inside of row number 5. Castroneves is now shown in ninth place, but he has been as high as 6th here this afternoon. With 54 laps complete, Thomas Scheckter is the leader. He works on a 1.1 second lead over Tony Kanaan. Sam Hornish Jr. runs third. Scott Sharp is fourth. Gilles DeFerrin is fifth. Then Felipe Giafone, Raul Boisel, Jimmy Vassar, Helio Castroneves, and Robbie Gordon as the 86th Indianapolis 500-mile race continues. Back at the Indianapolis Motor Speedway, Mike King along with the entire Indianapolis Motor Speedway Radio Network crew, Jerry Baker handling the play-by-play call in turn number one, Kevin Lee positioned in turn number two, Mark James in turn number three, and Kristen Airy in turn number four. And we have seen some great racing at times today. Let's recap what has happened so far today. We ran the first 29 laps under a green flag condition. Bruno Junqueira had opened up a relatively good-sized lead. It was not commanding by any sense of the word, but it was a good-sized lead on the rest of the field. However, when the caution flag came out for the Greg Ray incident in turn number one, a single-car incident that put Ray out of the race, Junqueira came into the pit and stalled his car. It was a long stop. He went from first to 19th on the restart. Scheckter, Thomas Scheckter took over the lead on lap 33. We restarted the race at lap 37. We went back to green flag racing. We have remained green for 23 laps. And here is how they stand with 60 laps complete. Thomas Scheckter is your leader. Sam Hornish Jr. runs second. Tony Kanaan is third. Scott Sharp is fourth. Gilles DeFerrin runs fifth. Felipe Giafone is sixth. Raul Boisel runs seventh. Helio Castroneves is eighth. Jimmy Vassar is ninth. Robbie Gordon runs 10th. Alex Rins Jr. is 11th. Eddie Cheever is 12th. Robbie Buell runs 13th. Paul Tracy is 14th. Michael Andretti is 15th. Kenny Breck runs 16th. Buddy Lazier is 17th. Jeff Ward runs 18th. Laurent Radon is 19th. Ari Leyendijk is 20th. Bruno Junqueira, 21st. Alex Barron, 22nd. Richie Hearn runs 23rd. Max Pappas is 24th. George Mack is 25th. And Ayrton Dari runs 26th. Rick Treadway is 27th. And Sarah Fisher is 28th. However, they find themselves one lap down, as does 29th place Billy Boat. Dario Franchitti is shown two laps down in 30th place. Shige Hattori currently making his way to the pit. Mark Dismore is shown as five laps down in 32nd place. And Greg Gray is out of the race. Sam Hornish Jr. making his way to the pits in the Pennzoil Panther DeLara. So we'll be looking for Sam Hornish Jr., who was shown third as he now peels off for a scheduled pit stop. Sam Hornish Jr. will roll from the north end slowly at 60 miles an hour all the way down to the far south end of the pit lane. Let's go to Jim Murphy.
2: The Pennzoil Panther crew led by Kevin Blanch is over the wall. He comes in under power, 60 miles an hour, just seems slow after you've been doing 225. So far, routine service. They had a bobble in the pit stop contest on Thursday. They left without a tire. That doesn't appear to happen here. They're waiting on fuel, waiting. In 13.2 seconds.
0: So Sam Hornish Jr. becomes the first of the leaders to make a second stop. This stop coming at lap 62. So Johnny Rutherford, that stint for most of these teams, it looks like they're going to run about 38 or 39 laps this second stint.
7: I think they're on schedule. Everybody's making. We have several cars getting ready to come in the pits. Here comes another one through the pit entrance. But for Sam Hornish, I think that might have been a strategic move to see how they stack up when it gets time for them to make their second or the third and fourth pit stops and see if how they can maneuver themselves to get back in the lead.
0: Well, we've got Thomas Schechter now peeling off the race course. So Thomas Schechter, the leader, he is in. He slows dramatically at the north end, obviously having to get on the binders to make sure he does not exceed 60 miles an hour. Thomas Schechter is in his pit. Let's go downstairs for the call.
2: Schechter hits his spots just perfectly. Started 10th today. He's made up the 9 spots early to lead this race and has looked good ever since. A 4-tire stop and fuel. Thomas Schechter has made no complaints about the car. He has got the final can of fuel in. He is down the way. 12.2 seconds. The stop for your leader and rookie, Thomas Schechter.
0: So Thomas Schechter is down and away. And once again, he is the second of our leaders. These are green flag stops, so we're going to have to wait for the entire field to cycle through. It looks like another of the Red Bull Cheever Racing cars is on pit lane. It's either got to be Cheever or Pappas. Let's wait and see. It's going to be Pappas. So here comes Max Pappas. Let's go back downstairs to Adam Alexander.
2: Pappas, like his teammate, hits his marks perfectly. Doesn't look like there are going to be any adjustments to his machine. Once again, 4 tires and fuel for Max Pappas. He had some problems early. No problems this time. Final portion of fuel going in. Max Pappas is away. 14.2 seconds.
0: Robbie Gordon was running in 8th place. He has now come off the track and is on the pit lane. So here comes Robbie Gordon. He will, of course, lose position on the racetrack, but so will all of the leaders as they pit. Robbie Gordon making his way to the south end of the pit lane. That's where Jim Murphy will pick him up for the call.
2: Robbie Gordon is waiting to get down here. Here he comes into sight. The crew is over the wall. 4 tires are laid out. He'll bring it in nice and crisply to the mark. The tires look good. No excessive wear to our eye. They're going to go ahead and put him on. Meanwhile, Raul Boisel, he was running in 11th place. As Bruno Junqueira also in. A lot of activity down here in the south pit as Robbie Gordon is down in the way. Meanwhile, routine service continues. They had to do a little bit of a dance for the right rear tire changer, Boisel, to get out of the way. And he's back underway.
0: So a lot of action on the south end of the pit lane. It looks like Bruno Junqueira has now been dropped on the jack stands, and he is away as well. More drivers coming into the pit lane. It looks like Tony Kanaan, who was shown as the leader with 66 laps complete, now makes his way onto pit lane. So here comes Tony Kanaan in the Monon Hollywood Racing G-Force. He is in. Jim Murphy, here comes Kanaan as he heads your way to the south end.
2: Tony Kanaan, the leader of the Indy 500 for the first time in his career. He'll bring it down to the attention of the capable hands of the Monon crew. Everybody over the wall, you can hear him blip that Chevrolet engine up on the jacks. Very, very measured pace here. Nothing excessively quick, but nothing going wrong. And meanwhile, they're back off the jacks. A full load of fuel is away in 10.4 seconds.
0: So once again, green flag stops continuing. Johnny Parsons, how tedious is a green flag pit stop as compared to somewhat normal service, routine service under a yellow flag condition like we saw our first round of stops?
9: Well, it's very frustrating after running 230 plus miles an hour to come in and have to run, what is it, 60 miles an hour, JR, yeah, until you get to your pit box. It seems like it takes forever, and then you're ready to get out as soon as you get in. You got to do all the right stuff, keep the wheel straight, keep the foot on the brake, get ready to go ASAP and peel out and then get back on that rev limiter so you don't get over the limit again.
0: Jill DeFerrin is on pit lane, and he pulls into his pit stall. Adam Alexander is there.
2: He is in. It's going to be 4 tires and fuel. Last pit stop for Jill DeFerrin came at lap 32. Also in on the midsection of pit lane is Scott Sharp. He started 8th. He's up to 4th. Sharp is down and away. Jill DeFerrin down and away. Great stop for both. Under 13 seconds.
0: A lot of action on pit lane. Jeff Ward is now in, one of the Target Chip Ganassi Racing machines. Let's go down to Kim Murphy. Kim Morris.
10: Yeah, I'm here. Jimmy Vassar just made it, and a good stop at 13 seconds. No changes in this car. He is getting great fuel mileage here today. On the other end of pit road, Mark Dismore is struggling. They had to add 3 pounds of air pressure in each tire. To Jim Murphy.
2: Trouble for the Felipe Giafone pit. He pulled away. The fuel hose was still attached. It has been coming unraveled. There's a bit of a fuel spill. No immediate sign of fire, but trouble during the pit stop of Felipe Giafone.
0: Okay, now, Jim, are they going to have to bring him back in, or was the fueler completely disconnected when he pulled out?
2: You know, the fuel hose is made up of a spiral-wrapped cord, and the fueler now giving everybody the okay sign. It appears that the nozzle did to finally detach from the car. The hose itself is damaged. It was stretched out to about 200 feet long. However, there was no fuel spill of any significance. All the parts are here in the pit lane, and it appears that the car of Felipe Giafone is going to be just fine.
0: Well, we've just about cycled through. We see that Alex Baron in the Blair Rayovac machine. He is down and away. He was shown in seventh place when he came in. We'll wait to see where he drops to now as he rejoins the fray. We see the 310 racing machine of George Mack on pit lane, and it looks like Allenser Jr. is also on pit lane now as he will make his way slowly to the Kelly Racing pit. Allenser Jr. directly below us now as he will stop on his marks. The team goes to work. Once again, this is a Corteco Bryant-sponsored machine. Allenser Jr., who has been impressive here all month long, and a lot of people believe that at the end of today's action, he will be one of the drivers figuring in. A good stop there, Johnny Parsons Jr., for Allenser Jr.'s crew.
9: Very well orchestrated, Mike. This is going to be part of how the team is going to win. Whichever team wins this race, it's going to definitely be a team effort. Pit stops, like Chris Economaki said at the top of the show. Now, some of these drivers and crew members have not worked together. I think it's an advantage for those guys that are familiar with each other.
0: Adam Alexander, Ari Leyendijk in and out.
2: Yeah, he came in, they made some adjustments, and he killed the motor. They had to push him off, Mike. A costly long stop for Ari Leyendijk, who had made his way into the top 10, and also a great stop for Allenser Jr. You talked about it. Less than 12 seconds, he was posted as the leader. Now running in the fifth position, he will continue to drop. We'll have to see where Allenser Jr. cycles through, but a great stop for the two-time winner in Indianapolis.
0: Wow. Well, we're going to have to reset now. It has been a bit of a stretch trying to cover them all. It looks like Mark Dismore's machine is off, and he is out of the car. And the Mark Dismore Sam Schmidt Motorsports machine being pushed back to the garage area. We'll try to get Howdy Bell on that, find out what repairs, if any, are going to be made to that machine. But it looks like Mark Dismore, the Greenfield, Indiana driver, is out of it, at least for right now, at the 86th Indianapolis 500. We pause 10 seconds for station identification. Celebrating 50 years of excellence in motorsports radio, this is the Indianapolis Motor Speedway Radio Network. Back at the Indianapolis Motor Speedway, the action continues fast and furious on the famed 2.5-mile oval, and Sam Hornish Jr. is off the pace. Chris Denary, he's in front of you just off of four.
3: Yes, he is now heading down pit road on the last lap just in front of us. We noticed here on the outside of the track, he took the turnout of four very wide, and he scraped the wall with his right back rear tire, and it slowed him down. Hornish had been working every avenue down the front straightaway. He had been able to move his car inside and out, but that time he was too loose and he hit the wall.
0: So Sam Hornish Jr. is in his pit. Jim Murphy, tell us about it.
2: So far, everything looks routine. They're going to go ahead and change the tires, check the fuel. Kevin Blanch over the wall. And he's finishing up with his right front tire duties. They're going to go ahead and examine the car, give it the once-over. No sign of problems. They're going to put him off the jacks. Almost stalls the engine, but they send him back underway.
0: Now let's go to Kim Morris. Kim, more on Mark Dismore. We knew there was a problem. What is it?
10: We had heard that you were having handling problems. The car is behind the wall. Mark, what happened?
11: Well, I mean, started 2 weeks ago when I crashed, and I just never have recovered from it. I mean, never did any full tank runs or any race car setup, and I couldn't hang on to it. There's no reason to stay out there and put other people in jeopardy.
10: Mark Dismore.
0: So that's the word from Mark Dismore. That becomes the second car out of the race, and Sam Hornish Jr. heading back out on the track. He should be in front of you, Kevin Lee. Chris Denary, let's go to you in turn 40. You see Sam Hornish.
3: Yes, Sam Hornish is still on the pit lane as cars go around him in turn 4. He stays down along the pit lane, and he's heading your way.
0: We've got a yellow flag on the race course, and the pits are closed. So the flag waves closing the pits. Jim Murphy, Sam Hornish Jr. will make his way slowly to you. As soon as we see him down there, we'll get up to you. JR, I've got to assume that he got back out and the handling just isn't right on the car.
7: Yes, he definitely must have hurt the car when he hit it pretty good. We saw that on the replay. And you can't do that. You know, these cars are very fragile, and if you hit something like that or just scuff the wall, it knocks things out of alignment. You saw him leaving the pits, and he was swiggling the car trying to feel if it was going to be okay. He determined then that it wasn't.
0: Jim Murphy, a lot of yellow shirts down there working on that Pennzoil car, and they're very active in trying to get them back to the garage area.
2: That was the point I'm going to make, is there are no yellow shirts up here in the pit box. Practically everybody has vacated the premises, heading down towards the north end of the pit and then back towards Gasoline Alley. So obviously, whatever happened to Sam Hornish, it was not simple.
0: Well, we are under yellow here at the Indianapolis Motor Speedway. Debris on the front straight, we're being told, is the reason for the yellow. Gives us a chance to take a breather. We can't tell you that Tony Kanaan is the leader. Thomas Schechter runs second, and Gilles DeFerrin now shown in third place. And while we grab our breath, let's welcome Al Spire to the booth. Al Spire, of course, the North American Motorsports Director for Bridgestone Firestone. And Al, I tell you, that Firestone tire, you know, we all thought, a lot of the drivers had predicted that tire wear was going to be a big problem. And we talked to Owen Snyder a little while ago, and he's like, our tire wear is great, and it's getting better with every lap we put on the track. You got to be very happy with this tire.
12: Well, we're thrilled, and I got a good look at a lot of the tires off from the first stop. That was going to be the most critical one, and they look great. So we're sitting back now and really enjoying the race.
0: I know this has been a busy month for you guys. In addition to the racing tires that we're talking about, you recently unveiled a new passenger tire here at the Speedway.
12: Right, Firehawk Indy 500 street tire, so the fans can get in part of the action. And, you know, that's just all part of our total program with the whole Indy Racing League, you know, not just the Indianapolis 500. And, you know, we're just glad to be here. I got to tell you, I was a little bit late because there's so many fans out there. It's crowded, and they're running so fast. But it's a great race.
0: Well, they really are running fast. Right now, we're getting set to complete 80 laps. Once again, we are under a yellow flag condition here at the Indianapolis Motor Speedway. We're talking to Al Spire, North American Motorsports Director for Bridgestone Firestone. And, you know, Al, once again, the leader at lap 61 award, this is the 61st consecutive race that Firestone tires have been on these Indy Racing League machines, and you got to be very happy to be handing it this time to Thomas Schechter, the rookie who was leading, I believe, at lap 61.
12: Right. It's always great to have somebody new involved, and he hadn't earned that credit before. So 61 IRL races for us is another new milestone. And, you know, we're going to keep a close look on the tires here. But as I said earlier, usually it's early on where you have the trouble. And we still think when we get down to the end of this race today, we're going to see him racing in, you know, mid 224, 225 miles an hour and not worrying about the tires at all.
0: Al, thanks so much for being with us. We appreciate it. Look forward to seeing you at Texas Motor Speedway in just a couple of weeks. It's always a thrilling show down there under the lights on Saturday night.
12: Yep, we'll be there. Thank you very much.
0: Okay, Al Spire, thank you so much, and thanks to Firestone for all they do. Let's go to Chuck Barlow in the garage area. Chuck?
1: I'm back at the Pennzoil Garage, Sam Hornish Jr.'s garage. They're working over the rear end of the car. Part of the lower suspension on the right side was damaged with his little bump against the wall. They're apparently going to make every effort they can to pull that out, replace it, and get him back out on the track. They're working very, very hard, about 10 crewmen all over the car right now, each with a specific job to do. Efficiency at its finest.
0: Hundreds of thousands of fans sun-drenched today at the Indianapolis Motor Speedway. They watch the yellow flag fly. Tony Kanaan, the leader, Thomas Schechter runs second, and Gilles DeFerrin is third. Back at the Indianapolis Motor Speedway, the 86 Indianapolis 500. Yellow flag flies, debris on the front straight. We continue under a yellow. Jim Murphy, we had a big problem down there in Robbie Gordon's pit. A fire?
2: A fire and a small explosion. It literally has popped the top off the main fuel tank. They started to pull away, and something went very wrong. I was not quite in position to see, but all of a sudden a lot of water went flying on the car. You could see the shimmer from the heat waves, and then followed by a tremendous kaboom, and parts and pieces went flying up in the air. I can still see them pouring water and foam fire extinguisher onto the main fuel tank. Now, these tanks hold about 240 gallons of methanol fuel, probably the better part of 180 gallons still in them. They are now back up on the top of the tank, working with their gloved hands on the main opening where you fill the tanks. They've now got the cover on it. They're trying to smother it. One of the crewmen from the Menards team is literally trying to clamp it on, and I can see the heat shimmering out of the top. That's not working out. But boy, a big fire down here in the Robbie Gordon pit. It goes so wrong so quickly on pit lane.
0: Well, because of that, we will remain under yellow, and I'm curious, Johnny Rutherford, do you have any idea in this situation, if this occurs, Robbie Gordon got back out onto the racetrack, did not lose a lap, so he is out there running right now, but obviously his fuel supply is totally contaminated. What happens in terms of his team refueling him on his next stop?
7: I'm not sure if they have an extra tank. That's something that's never happened before. And, of course, trying to recap that thing with it burning like that, it could cause another explosion and blow that cap off. But, obviously, when he was in the pits revving his engine, got a little backfire from the exhaust, and they had some fuel spill, and that's what lit her up. And that's something you have to be very cautious with, because it's very volatile down there.
0: Well, Tony Kanaan is being shown as our leader. 82 laps are complete. We have seen the race leaders run today laps in excess of 225 miles an hour. Very quickly, back to Jim Murphy.
2: We talked about Felipe Giafone pulling away earlier with a hose attached. It actually wasn't the fuel hose. It was the vent hose. The problem is they currently do not have a spare vent attachment and hose assembly. What they're doing is going up and down the pit lane and stopping over at people like Target Chip Ganassi, looking and shopping for a spare vent hose arrangement for the car of Tony Kanaan. Hopefully they'll get that put together. And a matter of fact, as I look in the pit box right now, there is one on the ground. So apparently somebody down here has displayed a little sportsmanship and sent a fuel vent hose assembly over to the Hollywood crew.
0: Oh boy, Jim Murphy, you said it best just a couple of minutes ago, how quickly it can all go wrong in the pits here. And while we're yellow, once again, we want to welcome back Chris Economaki, editor and publisher of National Speed Sport News. And Chris, we approach the halfway point of the 86th Indianapolis 500. What jumps out at you?
13: Well, the fact that 11 cars are on the lead lap and all but three cars that started are still in the race. Unfortunately, the three cars that are out are all Americans, including Sam Hornish, who was one of the white hopes of those rooting for an American to win this 500-mile race today. The great speed and everything tells me that the equipment that was put on the track for this race today is the finest we've ever had in this contest. Tremendous speeds, close going. We're seeing one of the best 500-mile races in a long time before one of the biggest crowds.
0: Chris, we continue to see first-time drivers come to this racetrack and seemingly master it in a hurry. Thomas Schechter has led here today. Tony Kanaan has led here today. Felipe Giafone in only his second race here at the Indianapolis Motor Speedway. Strange how the trend has seemingly changed.
13: Well, what used to be, when you came to this racetrack, you brought with you toolboxes. Now you bring computers, and the cars are designed for the track. The high-technology era has hit the Indianapolis Motor Speedway in a big, big way. Many of the teams have several laptop computers in action now, monitoring what the car is doing on the track, and they're making adjustments based on what they learn from the computers. It's really a high-tech sport today.
0: Chris Economaki here with us in the booth. Let's go downstairs to Adam Alexander. Dario Franchitti is in.
2: He is in, Mike. They just came in. Of course, they have already a lap down, running in the 29th position. It's going to be a regular routine stop for Dario Franchitti. He gets worn tired, gets a drink of water, tosses out the water bottle. He's down and away. 12.23 seconds, the stop for Dario Franchitti.
0: Well, once again, we remained under a yellow flag condition and kind of a unique situation here. We were yellow originally for debris in the front straight. The debris had been cleaned up very quickly, and we thought we would go back to green flag racing. But while Robbie Gordon was pitting, there was a small pit. Well, I say small. There was, in fact, a fire and an explosion in the main fueling tank in Robbie Gordon's pit. So right now, there's a crew of Indy Racing League officials working frantically at the area. There was an awful lot of flame retardant material that was sprayed down there. They've got to clean up that area before we can get back to green flag racing. Donald Davidson?
14: Just to catch us up with the lap leaders, there was a lot of shuffling going on, and I don't know that we covered this, but in fact we'll give you the lap leaders to date if you like. Bruno Junqueira led the first 32 laps. He'd never led before. Thomas Schechter, 33 through 63. He'd never led before. 64 through 66, Tony Kanaan, he'd never led before. He came in, and that gave the lead on lap 67 for one lap to Scott Sharp. Here's a surprise. Scott Sharp had never led before. Then he came in, and that gave it to Gilles Deferrin for a one lap, lap 68. He has led before. Lap 69 was Al Unser Jr. He's led before. And then on lap 70, Tony Kanaan went back to the lead, and he's still there at lap 84.
0: Donald, they're going to be issuing a lot of new sports coats next year.
14: Yes. In fact, that's, what, four right now.
0: Yeah.
14: We've got Junqueira, Schechter, Kanaan, and Sharp so far.
0: One of the unique things about the Indianapolis Motor Speedway, every driver who leads a lap in competition, what's the official name of the club? Is it the lap leader?
14: It's the leader circle.
0: Leader circle.
14: Yes. Originally, it was a little nostalgia here. It was the Autolite Pacemakers Club, founded in 1964. And I think 1970 was about when that faded away for Autolite, actually the Ford Motor Company owned Autolite, and they had to, there was a court ruling whereby they had to drop the Autolite company or sell it off, and then with that the club disappeared. And then the local bank, it was Indiana National Bank, actually picked it up. They've changed hands. It's now Union Planters, but they continued the club on. And when they revived it was about 14, 15 years ago.
0: A lot of members. A lot of members of that
14: Johnny
0: club.
14: Rutherford.
0: Johnny Rutherford.
14: One.
0: Yeah, you got your jacket a long time ago.
7: Yes, I have fond memories of leading this race. And, of course, the interesting thing with the pit incident down here with Robbie Gordon, he's the guy that's doing double duty today.
0: Right.
7: He's running the Indianapolis 500, so he very well could have been put out and had an early trip back to Charlotte, North Carolina, where he's racing tonight in the race there, stock car race. So he's back out there at the tail end of the field, back
0: and running
7: of the
0: 11th.
7: Queue, but he's shown an 11th.
0: And on the lead lap, so quite a save for Robbie Gordon
7: really
0: and
7: was.
0: His crew at this point. Want to say welcome to all of you listening to us today in Franklin, Tennessee on WAKM-AM, in the Allen, Dallas, Texas area on KESN-FM, in Edmonton, Alberta, Canada on CJCA-AM, in Lynchburg, Virginia on WBRG-AM, and in Eau Claire, Wisconsin on WAYY-AM. And also a big welcome aboard to all of you listening today on the American Forces Radio Network. We want you to know we're proud to have you with us, and we want you to also know that America stands behind you as you defend our freedom. Now the field is being shown a furled green flag, which means we'll go back to green flag racing next time by. This caution originally flew on lap 78, so we have been under caution for 9 laps. Let's go back to Chuck Marlowe in the garage area and update on Sam Hornish Jr.
1: Well, they've got the wheel back on, Mike. They have the right rear suspension repaired. They've put on a new trash pod on the inside of the wheel to cover up the brake disc. They're buttoning up the left side. They had the pod off just for a moment. They're jacking the car up, moving it out, and in just a few moments, it's going to be fired up, and you'll see him on the track.
0: Well, we will see him on the track. Unfortunately, we will not see him in contention. Sam Hornish Jr. currently, as Chuck said, in the garage area. He has shown 76 laps complete. He will be, at the very least, 12, 13, maybe 15 laps down to the field. Right now, he has shown 11 laps down to the leaders. Tony Kanaan is your leader. Felipe Giafone runs second. Thomas Schechter runs third. Gilles DeFerrin is fourth. Scott Sharp is fifth. Paul Tracy runs sixth. Michael Andretti is seventh. Eddie Cheever runs eighth. Elio Castroneves is ninth. Robbie Gordon is 10th. And Jimmy Vassar is shown in 11th. Vassar was penalized. Let's get an update on that. Well, we get set to go back to green flag racing. Kim Morris, we'll get to you in just one moment as we get set now to go back to green flag racing with 88 laps will be scored complete. This time by across the yard of bricks. Tony Kanaan is the leader. Felipe Giafone and Thomas Schechter there in turn number one.
4: And already a move as the 91 car kind of gets in the traffic. We got a bunch of lap cars to deal with, but Tony Kanaan has nothing but blue sky in front of him in turn two.
5: There are 8 lap cars to be exact between Tony Kanaan and his Mo Run amazing teammate Felipe Giafone, who is back in second place.
6: Easy for Kanaan to get out to a great jump on the restart. He has done just that. Starts to spread out the advantage over Kenny Breck, who's running well off the pace. And we've got a smoker down the back straightaway. It looks like one of the target cars passing in front of us. That is Jim Cuera, the pole sitter who ran so very, very well early on. A huge plume of smoke down the middle way point of the back straightaway. He's now pulling in onto pit road in four.
3: He's right in front of me, Mark, and he is trailing Jimmy Vassar. Vassar is just heading into the pit road. He slowed down, and now that white puff of smoke, the red and white, car 33, the target car for Chip Ganassi, heading down pit road.
0: So it looks like we have problems for not one, but two cars. Bruno Junqueira may have a fire on board. He very quickly stops the car. Johnny Rutherford at the north end of the pit lane. Looks like he's trying to get out.
7: Yes, and they've thrown the yellow flag. The pits are closed. Everyone is heading that way.
0: We've got a problem. Let's go to turn four.
3: We have a car that is sitting in the middle of the short chute between three and four. It's It's Giafone, I believe, and it's sitting back. And there's another car that is hit that is sitting just entering turn four, and that is Treadway. So Rick Treadway right in the middle of four. Giafone is in the short chute as we had activity, as it was a big crowd of cars exiting three, coming into four, and there's a mess in the short chute.
0: Boy, this is a really strange segment of the race. We have seen a pit fire, and now we have seen two cars go out simultaneously. Apparently a fire on board the Junquera cars. He jumps out. It could be that one of these cars had possibly put some oil down on the track. Now we're being told that it may not be Giafone at all, but it may be Kanaan, correct? So Tony Kanaan, our leader, has apparently been knocked out of the race. Chris Cenari, can you see how bad, and it looks like, to what we can see here, the damage is extensive to that Hollywood Monon Racing Dallara.
3: Yeah, it is.
0: G-Force,
3: it is extensive to the left side of the car. The red tow truck is there. We have the binoculars on that. The car is sitting again in the middle of the short chute, right in the middle of the track.
0: And, you know, we've got to wonder, and watching the replay, you've got to wonder if perhaps Bruno Junquera, when he blew up, if he had not left some sort of fluid, perhaps oil, something else down on the track, because the rear end just came right out from underneath him there in three.
7: It looked that way. It was one of those things that he was on, in the groove, running normal, and suddenly the back end just started drifting out, and he spun and backed into the wall. Unfortunately, he missed the safer wall and hit just past the end of it. So a lot of damage to that car.
0: Well, again, it was Tony Kanaan and not Felipe Giafone. Rick Treadway also involved in this incident. Treadway, we're being told, is out of the car. Jimmy Vassar had also slowed on the racetrack. Kim Morris, what's the update on Vassar?
10: Actually, Vassar's gearbox is done for the day. They are going to try to work on it and see if they can get him back. We are chasing down Bruno Junquera now to see if we can get a word. Bruno, what happened on the track?
15: I had a problem on the clutch, on the gearbox. Something happened. Then I lost the engine. But something happened since the lap one of the race. Something was wrong. The car was running perfect, but I couldn't hit the limiter. But that's a part of the job. Next year, going to be on the pole again and win this race.
10: That's his plan. He says next year on the pole, and he will win the race. But that won't be the case today for our pole sitter, Bruno Junquera.
0: Well, it does appear that Tony Kanaan spun in the fluid that was laid down by Bruno Junquera. We'll try to get more on that. Let's go to Jim Murphy, an update on Felipe Giafone.
2: Remember that problem we had with Felipe Giafone earlier on with the vent hose? They've got a new vent hose assembly from Chip Ganassi Racing. The problem is there's still a 3 or 4 inch segment of the original hose that's been jammed in the receptacle of the Giafone car. So in addition to the leader having to perform routine service now, they're over the wall with a handful of tools going to have to figure out how jammed it is and how badly they can get it out. I see hammers, I see vice grips, I see wrenches, everything in their hands. They're going to try to rip it out and then perform routine service. We'll see in just a moment.
0: Well, we're also seeing that perhaps the luckiest driver on the racetrack is Michael Andretti. He was right behind the Junquera car when the engine let go, and Michael Andretti somehow managed to keep that car pointed in the right direction and is still on the race course. Felipe Giafone is shown as the leader. Thomas Schechter runs second. Gilles DeFerrin runs third. Scott Sharp is fourth. Paul Tracy shown in fifth. Michael Andretti is sixth. Elio Castroneves is seventh. Eddie Cheever is eighth. Robbie Gordon runs ninth. And Buddy Lazier runs 10th. However, we have Kenny Breck in 11th place still on the lead lap. Alex Barron in 12th place still on the lead lap. Max Pappas in 13th place still on the lead lap. Jeff Ward in 14th place on the lead lap. And Richie Hearn running 15th on the lead lap at the 86th Indianapolis 500. Back at the Indianapolis Motor Speedway, a strange turn of events in the last 13 laps here at the world's greatest race course. We'll recap all that in just a second. First, let's go to Kim Marsh. She has Jimmy Vassar.
10: Jimmy Vassar has climbed out of the race car now. Was it the gearbox, Jimmy?
16: Yeah. The gearbox, something, and how it's related to revs. You know, the revs were kind of sticky, and you know, when you lift off the throttle to release the dog grease, the shift, you know, the engine was keeping revs, and it makes it tough to shift. And I think it damaged the gearbox.
10: There was so much talk about tire wear, but I looked at your tires when they came off the car. It looked like you were getting great wear.
16: Yeah, no, the car was handling great. We were well positioned, for the end of the race with a good car, good tire wear, and good fuel mileage. It's just, it's unfortunate for the Miller Lite team. But I think they knew we were here today.
10: Jimmy Vassar, done for the day.
0: So Jimmy Vassar can finish no better than 29th. Now let's go back. We have 93 laps being shown complete. Donald Davidson, let's rewind to lap 79. That is when the yellow flag came out for debris on the front straight. And since that time, we have lost, what, five cars?
14: Probably. Well, first of all, we had the pit fire with Robbie Gordon, although he's still running. Then we had one lap of green. We were looking for Jimmy Vassar to come in and maybe do a stop and go, and we saw him slow down way slower than he needed to, so obviously he had a problem.
0: Well, he actually made the stop and go.
14: Oh, and then he went around once. All right, well, then something happened, evidently, because he slowed way down coming through the north end, and as he was slowing down, then Bruno Junqueira evidently had something let go, and then came into the north end of the pits, didn't make it to his own. He did stop right at the entrance to the pits. Then the yellow came on. As the yellow was coming on, then we had Tony Kanaan spin through the turn and hit the wall, and then Rick Treadway made an evasive action and got into the loose stuff, probably, and sort of swiped the wall. It was more than a brush. It was not a hard hit, but it was enough to damage the car considerably. And so we've got, in just the matter of a few moments, Jimmy Vassar out, apparently. Rick Treadway, we believe, out because of accident damage that they wouldn't be able to repair. Tony Kanaan with heavy damage. Bruno Junqueira is not shown as out of the race, but that looked like something major happened there. So now we're starting to be able to get to the point where we can assign finishing positions, which we used to do a lot earlier than this. Sam Hornish, by the way, is running, and as he runs a few more laps, he's going to surpass these drivers that have just recently dropped out, so we can begin to give you the finishing positions. At the moment, we can only give you Greg Ray 33rd, Mark Dismore 32nd.
0: And let's keep in mind that just before the yellow flag on lap 79 for debris, Sam Hornish Jr. had brushed the wall in turn four and had damaged the right rear suspension on his car. Sam Hornish Jr. then was sent back, or I should say the damage to his car sent him back to the garage area. We heard about the repairs being made. He will come back onto the track down 13 laps to the leader, but as Donald alluded to, with attrition now beginning to play into this situation, Sam Hornish Jr. could find his way getting perhaps back into the top 20 here in relatively short order. We'll keep an eye on Sam Hornish Jr. in the Pennzoil Panther car. Let's go back to the south end of the pit lane to Jim Murphy, who's got more on Felipe Giafone, who is now, Murph, running in eighth place.
2: Indeed, he was eighth place, but he came in at the lead. Now I'm here with Sam Goldsmith, who is the vent jack man for Felipe Giafone. That pit stop was anything but for routine for you guys. What extra work did you have to do?
17: Well, the stop before that, we had broken the vent handle off in the car, so we had to get that broken piece out before we could refuel the car.
2: A lot of pressure for you there here in the Indy 500?
17: Yeah, we like the pressure, all right? It's good.
2: They're celebrating. Very, very happy crew down here. Also, to follow up on that Robbie Gordon story, they have moved his pit up to the north end to the vacated pit of Greg Ray. Remember, Greg crashed out of the race earlier on. They're going to go ahead and use that fuel tank and refill it to the appropriate level of fuel up there and get Robbie Gordon settled in up at the north end of the pits.
0: Okay, and we continue under a yellow flag condition here. Let's go to Adam Alexander, an update on Max Pappas.
18: Yeah, problem for Max Pappas, Mike. He was running pretty good. In fact, trying to do some of the same things his teammate has been doing all day, Thomas Schechter, but they've got a leak in the right rear brake caliper. He's made his way down the pit lane. I thought perhaps they were just coming in to top off with fuel under the caution flag, but that is not the case. Feverishly working on the right rear of this Cheever Red Bull Racing Infinity.
0: So now it appears that Max Pappas' day could be threatened. Very quickly, let's go to Howdy Bell at the hospital.
19: We're over here at the Clarion Medical Health Center. Tony, you're okay, obviously.
20: Yeah, I'm fine.
19: All right. Tell me, was it oil from another car? What caused the problem?
20: It was a lot of oil at the track, and unfortunately, when you lead, you're the first one to go through, and it's a shame. I mean, we had a great car.
19: Car was handling well all day.
20: All day. It was perfect. It was just perfect. But, hey, this is racing. We did what we could. And unfortunately, we missed it, so let's try it again next year.
19: You had a wonderful month. Congratulations on your good month, and sorry about today. We'll see you again.
20: Thank you.
19: Thank you very much. Back to the tower.
0: Tony Kanaan, the talented Brazilian, was our fastest rookie qualifier, and certainly he had a car to beat here today, Johnny Rutherford. That's got to be very disappointing.
7: Very, very disappointing. And to have it happen that way. You know, the fact that they didn't get a caution out, the observers didn't call that. It was probably very hard to see. It was a spray out of the car, and just one of those unfortunate things. You know, as if we could ever find the guy that coined the phrase "that's racing," we'd probably beat him up.
0: And drawing a chuckle from everybody in the booth, certainly that's the case. Kenny Breck right now being shown a lap down to the leaders, the 1999 500 winner. Kim Morris, you got some information on what's going on with Kenny Breck.
10: They were hoping not to lose a lap. They had to make a gear ratio change. They thought they were going to be able to do that. They were waiting for the long yellow. So they brought him in. They made the gear ratio change, and they have just brought him back in. What they're going to do is they're going to bring this thing down one in the rear wing and down six in the front wing. So it has not been the kind of day that Kenny Breck would like to see. He is back in now. They're going to try and put more downforce in the car.
0: Boy, six turns, JR. They're making a radical change on that race.
7: Yes, I guess that's like changing gears in a midget at a racetrack. Yeah. You know, you don't want to change it a couple of points. Let's change it and see what it does. So they're going to change the wings and see what they do.
0: Well, we're closing in on the halfway point. We'll give you a full field rundown at lap 100. But we can tell you that once again, talented Thomas Schechter, the man is back in front. And could this be his day?
7: Well, he has the talent. He's a very talented young man. He's shown well at other racetracks, although three out of the four races we've done so far this season, it's been a situation where he's crashed or had an incident. This could be the one where he learns. It's that type of race, long, drawn out, and he acts like he's ready to do what he's doing.
0: Donald, I'm interested in knowing the last time a driver stepped into the car in a backup role. Robbie McGee, we've been told, is standing by in a backup role for Robbie Gordon, should he have to leave to make the flight to Charlotte. When was the last time that we saw a driver step out and another one step into the car?
14: 1977. John Mailer was relieved by Larry Boom Boom Cannon, who ran the last eight laps and was, as he used to, he's deceased now, and said, "I was one of the drivers that was on the track when A.J. Foyt won his fourth 500. But relief drivers is something we haven't seen since then. It used to be very, very common all the way through until the mid-50s, and then not too many since. But there's no rule that precludes it. It's just that it's harder to do now because they have to change the seat and make sure that the driver's completely comfortable. They don't just jump in and out like they used to be able to in the front engine cars.
0: Let's go back down to the south end of the pit lane, Jim Murphy.
2: I'm down here with Kim Green, who is the team manager for Michael Andretti. Michael Andretti, of course, has led a great number of laps here at the Speedway. Kim, Michael's led a lot in the past. That hasn't worked out. He seemed to have a much more measured pace here today.
8: Well, certainly an early yellow set us back, and we had to run from the back again. Then we ran over somebody's wheel nut in pit lane, had to come back in and make sure that we didn't have any damaged tires. So we had to make Michael work from the back twice. But the car's pretty good. It's a long race. We're not yet at the halfway point. So there was certainly some fast pace, but we're working at it.
2: It sounds like some of that Andretti luck coming to roost, but maybe you got it out of your system early. That's Kim Green with Michael Andretti's team.
0: Well, we asked the question, could today be Thomas Schechter's day? After so many years of trying, could it be Michael Andretti's day? Certainly, he had Lady Luck riding with him, JR, when we saw the replay of the in-car camera shot when Bruno Junqueira's engine let go in front of him. He was literally bathed in the fluid from that car.
7: Yes, and, of course, you know, Michael has always shown well here. He's put himself in the right place, but we've got to look at one fact. The race is only half over.
0: That's exactly, and we're still three laps short of the halfway mark. You know, JP, I'm curious. You're sitting in a car. You're traveling down a back straight doing 220 miles an hour, setting up for a high-speed turn three, and suddenly your entire visor is covered with oil and water. What do you do?
9: Well, the pucker factor goes up for one thing because you're hanging on tight, you're white-knuckling it, and you're trying to use the brakes a little bit, and you don't want to turn the car too fast, too tight, because it'll help you spin earlier or sooner, but you're just hanging on, ready to lead the right, the front end to the right to keep the car straight as possible and also give yourself enough room to not hit the wall.
0: Well, we see that Max Pappas is away from the Red Bull Cheever Racing pit. He will be four laps down to the field. So many of the drivers that we had thought would contend today have fallen away from the field. Let's go back to Adam Alexander. You've got more with Team Green?
18: Barry Green, obviously pleased at this point for Paul Tracy's sake. He starts 29th. They're in the top five. What's he saying about the car at this point, Barry?
11: Well, Adam, we were a little bit loose when we started, but we've really just taken half a turn of front wing out of it. That's it. Adjusted the tire pressures a little bit. The car's really quite good. I think the track's coming to us. We're on schedule. There's a couple of faster cars out there right now. We may have to trim out here in a while, but right now we're very happy. Half the race complete only. It's a long way to go.
18: Only halfway there, but Barry Green very pleased. His driver, Paul Tracy, started 29th, has already moved up to fourth. His best previous finish at Indianapolis, a 20th place back in 1992.
0: Let's quickly check in at the Clarion Infield Care Center with Howdy Bell. Howdy, we've got about 10, 15 seconds. A recap on the injury to a Hornish crew member?
19: Yes, when they were pushing the car back to the garage area to work on it, one of the crew members, J.A.Y. Bryan, fell down, lacerated his head. He's been treated and released here at the Clarion Emergency Medical Center.
0: We're going back to Green Flag Racing. We'll score 99 laps complete this time by one lap away from being the halfway point. Thomas Schechter is the leader there in turn number one.
4: Almost halfway home, and Schechter is halfway home in the lead. The number six car of Gilden Barron jumped into the third spot as they head toward that second turn over there.
5: There is now just one lap car between the leader, Schechter, and second place to Barron, and it's the car of Robbie Buell. Thomas Schechter is out in front.
0: Thomas Schechter starts to pull away quite handily from Robbie Buell, who again is the car that's a lap down to Gilles DeFerrin. DeFerrin's got about five car lengths between he and Buell.
3: Big lead for Thomas Schechter. He led laps 33 through 63, and now he leads at the halfway mark.
0: Thomas Schechter really airing it out. This time by, he's opened up a big lead. The cross flags are shown halfway mark. Interesting to note that both Thomas Schechter and Eddie Cheever now shown running first and seventh, the Red Bull Cheever Racing teammates, and we're seeing the Infinities do exactly what we thought in the first half of the race, JP, and that's flex a little muscle. The question is, will they be around at the end of 200 laps?
9: That's always a question at this point in their development program, but they are strong while they're out there running.
0: Let's give you the 100-lap rundown. Thomas Schechter is your leader. Gilles DeFerrin runs second. Scott Sharp is third. Paul Tracy is fourth. Michael Andretti is fifth. Elio Castroneves is sixth. Eddie Cheever runs seventh. Felipe Giafone is eighth. Alex Barron is ninth. Jeff Ward is 10th. Richie Hearn is 11th. Robbie Gordon is 12th. Buddy Lazier is 13th. And those cars are all on the lead lap. Robbie Buell runs 14th. It is Alan Sir Jr. running 15th. Laurent Radon is 16th. Ayrton Dari runs 17th. Ari Leyendijk is 18th. George Mack is 19th. Then Kenny Breck, who runs in 20th. Billy Boat is 21st. Sarah Fisher, 22nd. Raul Boisel, 23rd. Dario Franchitti is 24th. Shige Hattori is 25th. Max Pappas is shown in 26th place. Tony Kanaan is out of the race, currently shown in 27th place. Rick Treadway out of the race, currently shown in 28th place. Sam Hornish Jr. back in the race, currently shown in 29th place. All of these drivers are out of the race. Jimmy Vassar shown in 30th place. Bruno Junqueira shown in 31st place. Mark Dismore, 32nd place. And Greg Ray shown in 33rd place as the 86 500 continues. Mike King and the entire Indianapolis Motor Speedway Radio Network crew back at the 86th running of the Indianapolis 500-mile race. 13 cars run on the lead lap, and Donald Davidson, we can now assign some finishing positions here. We've got a half dozen cars out of the race, and we'll get to Donald in just a couple of moments. Thomas Schechter is the leader. We'll recap all of this for you in just a second. Rick Treadway stands by with Chuck Marlowe in the garage area.
1: Well, Rick, things didn't get off to too good a start here today, I know, but you really worked hard out there. You're pushing the car up to 19th, and then it happened.
21: Yeah, it was just a shame. The Sprint Kyocera Airlink Enterprise car was really handling incredibly. We were running speeds as fast as the leaders, and the crew, Treadway Hubbard Racing, did an incredible job setting up the car. And yeah, the car felt good. It's just an unfortunate situation. I guess there was a bunch of yellow in between turns three and four, and there was no yellow flags, and all of a sudden a bunch of cars started spinning and crashing and getting sideways, and I really didn't have anywhere to go. I tried to keep it off the wall and just couldn't quite do it due to the marbles on the track.
1: Well, we're glad to see you're healthy, Rick. Thank you very much. A very disappointed Rick Treadway in his garage.
0: Okay, JP, JR, we're taking a look at our Dakar's on the lead lap, and it's kind of interesting that the field is split in terms of where they are with their pit window. We see Thomas Schechter, Gilles DeFerrin, Scott Sharp, Michael Andretti, Paul Tracy, and Eddie Cheever are top six. It has been 27 laps since their last pit stop. Felipe Giafone, on the other hand, along with Alex Barron, Jeff Ward, Robbie Gordon, and Richie Hearn, along with Buddy Lazier, all running on the lead lap. Those guys all made their last pit stop some 10 to 12 laps later than these guys. So they have only been on the track for 16 laps, where the other guys have run 27 laps. Can that play into this, a 10-lap cushion one way or the other?
7: Plays to the window of an opportunity. If they get a caution a little later on in the race, we have another caution, and they are getting close to their pit window, it will work in their favor because they'll be able to come in on the caution and take advantage of that. So it's just part of the game. You know, you roll the dice and see what you get. The teams that are ready to stop may have to do it on the green, and that is never good.
0: Well, once again, your top 10, Thomas Schechter, Gilles DeFerrin, Scott Sharp. They're your top three, and certainly Scott Sharp deserves a mention. After what happened to him last year, Scott Sharp has run a very level-headed race here today, finds himself in the top three, and it seems like every veteran that you talk to says you simply stick around until lap 150. That's when you go racing, those final 50 laps. So we're going to wait and see what Scott Sharp has. Could be that maybe that Delphi Automotive Systems car hasn't really shown us what he's got yet. Michael Andretti runs fourth. Paul Tracy is fifth. Eddie Cheever is sixth. Felipe Giafone is seventh. Elio Castroneves is eighth. Alex Barron is ninth. And Jeff Ward is tenth. Let's do a quick check of the speeds if we can. And we can tell you that last time by our leader, Thomas Schechter, turned a lap at 224.099 miles an hour. Second place, Gilles DeFerrin at 223.114. Scott Sharp at 219.504. Michael Andretti at 220.273. And Paul Tracy at 220.804. Back at the Indianapolis Motor Speedway, the 86-500 continues. We're showing 114 laps complete for our lead is Thomas Schechter. Thomas Schechter, Donald Davidson, interestingly enough, the first South African to ever run here at the Indianapolis 500-mile race.
14: There is more than that. He's the youngest male in the race. He's 21 years and 7 months. And if you're interested in astrology and so forth, the oldest driver in the race is Ari Leyendyke. Sarah Fisher is the youngest driver. Thomas Schechter is the youngest male. Leyendyke and Schechter have the same birthday, September the 21st. If Thomas Schechter was to win, not only would he be the first South African to win, he'd be the first South African in the race, he would also be the youngest ever winner, Troy Ruttman, 22 years, 1 month, 19 days. That could be a stat of the past if Thomas Schechter wins.
0: Interestingly enough, his father, 1979 World Driving Champion Jody Schechter, is here to watch today's race.
14: Well, I believe that's the first time on the grounds. I mean, he did not compete here, and I'm not aware that he was ever here, even as a spectator or as a visitor at any time of the rest of the year.
0: So Thomas Schechter is the leader with Infinity Power. Chevrolet Power owns the second, third, fourth, and fifth place spots on the grid right now, at least in the standings, with Gilles DeFerrin, Scott Sharp, Michael Andretti, and Paul Tracy. Eddie Cheever with Infinity Power runs sixth. 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And Richie Hearn with Chevy Power. So that's your top 10 right now as it stands. Adam Alexander standing by with Larry Blair. Adam.
18: Well, we talk about Thomas Schechter, one of the hot rookies. Another one is Alex Barron, team owner Larry Blair. You guys have looked awfully good, picking up several spots from 26th into the top 10. How's the car?
12: Well, Red Black Blair Racing Team's doing really well. We've been benefiting here from some good pit strategy and solid driving by on behalf of Alex.
18: You guys last pitted at lap 92. What can we expect the rest of the way from a pit standpoint out of you guys?
12: We should stay in sync with the leader on these pit stops.
18: They started in the 26th position, but they made up several spots. Alex Barron currently running ninth in his rookie season at Indianapolis.
0: So Thomas Schechter being shown as the leader with 117 laps complete. Gilles DeFerrin runs second. Scott Sharp is third. Michael Andretti is fourth. Paul Tracy is fifth. The differential right now as we watch Robbie Buell, and it looks like Thomas Schechter. Is that Schechter that he just pulled up on the rear wing of?
7: That was Schechter, yeah. But it was Sarah Fisher in the
0: Sarah
7: car that
0: Fisher,
7: looks just
0: okay.
7: like Buell's.
0: Yeah, instead of the Buell machine. So Schechter now pulling up on the rear wing of Sarah Fisher. Sarah's currently shown in 22nd place. Thomas Schechter working on a 1.8-second lead. Jill DeFerrin runs second. Scott Sharp finds himself in third place, but 12.3 seconds behind the leaders. Michael Andretti runs fourth, 15.6 seconds back. Paul Tracy runs in fifth place, 16.1 seconds back. Very quickly, we'll check the speeds and see how our leaders are running. Schechter, last time by as he negotiates lap traffic, significantly slower than he was a couple of laps earlier when he was running with no one in front of him. Schechter, last time by at 213.284 miles an hour. We continue to keep an eye on some of the racing on the track. We also want to say welcome to Kurt Ritter. Kurt is the general manager for Chevrolet, and of course Chevrolet hoping to park the bow tie in victory lane here this weekend. Kurt, we talked with Sam Hornish Jr. last night. He was obviously one of the heavy favorites, but he made the brush with the wall in turn four. I know that's a bit of a disappointment for you guys.
6: Well, it really was. Sam was one of those competitors out there that I think had a real chance to win. But he'll be back. We have a lot of faith in him, and he's a great young man.
0: Kurt, the bottom line right now is Chevy still has 8 of the top 10 slots as far as the Chevy power goes, but you're chasing down one of those Infinity Power machines that Thomas Schechter blew in.
6: Well, it's a good race out there, but with 8 of them in the top 10, I like our chances as the race progresses here.
0: A lot of the fans here obviously liking what they saw today in that 2003 Corvette that paced the race with Jim Caviezel at the wheel.
6: Well, I'll tell you, the Corvette

0: 1.17 seconds.
1: Boy, a nice stop for the Red Bull Chiba Racing team. JR, he really lit him up as he got out of there. He made sure he got some heat in those tires.
2: Yes, he did. He has a great deal of talent, and he's very good at testing. I was here during his rookie test. It was incredible to watch him work.
1: Donald?
3: Gilles Deferrin now takes the lead with Scott Sharp running second. So Deferrin is now back in the lead. He led the race last year and finished second, and it looks like he's poised for a top three finish again. Michael Andretti goes to second, and he came all the way from the back.
1: So Gilles Deferrin is shown as the leader with 122 laps complete. We see Sarah Fisher on pit lane as she makes her stop. Thomas Schechter has now led 60 laps out of the 122 that we have run. He has led nearly half. Michael Andretti shown second. Scott Sharp is third. Eddie Cheever now picks up fourth place, and Paul Tracy is fifth. Kurt Ritter visiting with us, the general manager for Chevrolet. And, of course, the bow tie makes its reappearance here and in the Indy Racing League in 2002 for the first time. And, Kurt, I know you guys have been very happy with the performance of this engine up to this point, 4-0 in Indy Racing League competition coming into the 500.
4: Well, we're just happy to be back here in Indy Racing. It's, been quite a while for us before we got back here, but right now, I'll tell you, we're just thrilled to be back here in the greatest spectacle in racing.
1: Kurt, thanks so much for being with us. I know you're going to want to enjoy the rest of the race, and we're going to look forward to maybe seeing you guys down there in Victory Lane. You never know.
4: Well, thank you very much for having me.
1: Thank you very much for coming by. And, of course, our thanks to Chevrolet for being a great partner with the Indy Racing League. Let's go to Jim Murphy at the South End. You got an update on Michael Andretti.
5: Michael Andretti in and out routine service, kind of leisurely, 17 and a half seconds. Robbie Buell came in trouble with the right rear. The tire came off. He is sitting there balanced on three wheels. They've now got it underway. But Robbie Buell, his day just went from bad to worse.
1: Well, we're watching the 22 car. That is Kenny Breck in the singular car. That is Robbie Gordon make their way through turn number one. Boy, they're really picking them up and putting them down there, Bake.
6: It's just been get in line and hope you don't get your doors blown off. They're already in the second corner, heading down the back straightaway right now.
1: And we see Gilles Deferrin on pit lane. So our leader is in. Gilles Deferrin, it had been 43 laps since his last stop. But remember, we did have a lot of yellow flag laps there. Gilles Deferrin, 60 miles an hour down the pit lane. He's in his pit stall. And the question is, Jim Murphy, you're there.
5: Gilles Deferrin into the attention of the Marlboro team Penske. They're going to be over the wall. Meanwhile, Helio Castroneves will be expected in just a moment. They take him down off the jacks, fueling up Gilles Deferrin. They're going to get him away. Remember, he was very fast stops in the pit stop contest. That was 9.5 seconds. Meanwhile, here comes Helio Castroneves on cue to my left. You can see there's all kinds of oil and debris and mud, or not mud, but rather grease just spewed on the side of the car. Very, very dirty day out there. Off the jacks, everything looks normal. They're waiting for the fuel to full load. He's underway. That's Helio Castroneves.
1: So Helio Castroneves will be away. He'll rejoin the fray with 126 laps complete. Now for your leader, Scott Sharp. So Scott Sharp reassumes the point here at the 86 Indianapolis 500-mile race. Felipe Giafone shown in second place. Richie Hearn is third. And Alex Barron runs fourth. Robbie Gordon has moved into the top five at the 86 Indianapolis 500. We pause 10 seconds for station identification. Celebrating 50 years of excellence in motorsports radio, this is the Indianapolis Motor Speedway Radio Network. Mike King and the entire Indianapolis Motor Speedway Radio Network crew bringing you live coverage of the 86th running of the greatest spectacle in racing, the Indianapolis 500-mile race. 130 laps are now shown complete. Alex Barron is the leader. Thomas Schechter runs second. Gilles Deferrin is third. Let's start our series of pit recaps because we did have an awful lot of guys stop under green. We'll start with Jim Murphy on the south end.
5: Felipe Giafone was scored as the leader when he brought his car to the attention of the crew. 7 seconds later, he was on his way back out with a full set of tires, a full tank of fuel. His clutch is getting pretty warm. You could hear the car grab. He almost stalled it twice, but he was doing a foot box with Tusi, and he kept that engine lit. Let's go up the other end of the pits to Adam Alexander. And the leader is on the pit lane, Alex Barron in front of his crew. It's been an incredible ride for the rookie. It's going to be a four-tire stop and fuel at lap 131, the last time they were in at lap 92. So far, so good to stop. They're going to make an adjustment to the rear ring. Alex Barron is away, 13.74 seconds. Now let's go to the north end of the pit lane and Kim Morris.
7: A clean 11 seconds.
0: on the Menard Childress machine under the watchful eye of Richard Childress. Buddy Lazier was also in for an 11-second stop. He says his car is real loose.
1: So as we continue, green flag stops with 131 laps complete. Alex Barron shown as the leader. Now we see, as everyone begins to cycle through, we see Barron begin to drop back in the field as he completes his stop and gets back up to speed. Thomas Schechter has reassumed the point, and Thomas Schechter is the leader once again. It has been 11 laps since his last stop. Gilles DeFerrin runs second. Paul Tracy is third. Let's give you a full field rundown with 132 laps now shown complete. Thomas Schechter is your leader. Gilles DeFerrin runs second. Paul Tracy is shown in third place. Michael Andretti is fourth. Scott Sharp runs fifth. Felipe Giafone is sixth. Eddie Cheever runs seventh. Elio Castroneves is eighth. Robbie Gordon is ninth. Richie Hearn is 10th. Alex Barron runs in third. Alex Barron runs in 11th place. Buddy Lazier is 12th. 13th place belongs to Jeff Ward. 14th place to Al Unser Jr. Kenny Breck runs in 15th place. Ayrton Dari runs 16th. Ari Lyandike is 17th. George Mack is 18th. Robbie Buell runs 19th. Laurent Redon is 20th. Billy Boat is 21st. Dario Franchitti runs 22nd. Raul Boisel runs 23rd. Sarah Fisher is 24th. Shige Hattori is 25th. Max Pappas shown in 26th place. Sam Hornish Jr. is 27th. And Donald Davidson, we can now assign finishing positions to a handful of drivers that are in the 28th through the 33rd slot.
3: Okay, Mike, certainly. In 28th place will be Tony Kanaan. 29th, Rick Treadway. 30th, Jimmy Vassar. 31st, Bruno Junqueira. 32nd, Mark Dismore. And 33rd, Greg Ray. And you know, starting on the front row hasn't worked out very well this year. There are a number of years where starting on the front row is not necessarily the place to start. At the moment, we've got Bruno Junqueira, the pole sitter, is out in 31st. Raul Boisel is running, but he's 23rd. The most successful of the front row qualifiers thus far, Robbie Buell, and he's running a distant 19th, two laps behind.
1: Well, we'd like to say welcome to all of you today listening to us in White Sulphur Springs, West Virginia on WSLW AM. In San Diego, California, the home of Alex Barron on XTRA AM. In Daytona Beach, Florida on WNDB AM. In Juneau, Alaska on KINY AM. And on WIBC AM here in Indianapolis. And to our shortwave listeners around the world, we'd like to say hello to you, those of you listening to us on the LaSalle Broadcasting Network. Back at the Indianapolis Motor Speedway, Scott Sharp is running in the top five when we left you, but Adam Alexander, that is not the case anymore. It looks like the engine cowling is coming off.
5: Yeah, they pulled off the cover on the engine. Scott Sharp has pulled the steering wheel off his Delphi Chevrolet. He still sits in the machine with his helmet on, but it does not look good for Kelly Racing. We'll see what the exact problem is. The crew working on the machine right now. Such a good day for Scott Sharp after such a rough day a year ago, but unfortunately it looks like all the good runs for the Delphi Chevrolet will be all for naught, losing several laps as he sits idle on the pit lane.
1: So disappointment again for Scott as he comes into this race trying to erase the memory of last year, 1 year ago when he was the pole sitter, wound up in the turn one wall before a single lap had been completed. Certainly was running what appeared to be, JR, a smart race, but smart racers can't do anything to overcome an ailing engine.
2: Now, he was in the right position, working his way, holding, biding his time. Everything looked good. Suddenly something goes wrong in the car, and it's into the pits. Now they're pushing it away, heading down toward Gasoline Alley.
1: So Scott Sharp will make his way to the garage area. We'll see if Howdy may be able, or Chuck may be able, to get some more information on the problem there. Let's go back downstairs to Adam Alexander. Adam, you got more information?
5: The official word in Scott Sharp's pit is they have blown the motor. So a great run going for Scott Sharp in the top five all day long. But unfortunately, this month of May will end with disappointment for Tom Kelly, Scott Sharp, and the team.
1: 140 laps now being shown complete. And Thomas Schechter, JP, Johnny Parsons Jr., this guy, 21 years old, and he is really stretching it out. We have seen some incredible moves on the track, And it appears that Thomas Schechter is thinking right now that he can't be touched. He's invincible on the racetrack and can pretty much do whatever he wants. A 3.3-second lead on second place Joe DeFerrin, and he just continues to draw it out.
7: I tell you, he's been thrilling to watch, Mike. I watched him going into turn one underneath George Mack and slid right up underneath somebody's rear wing, lost the grip to the front end, got out in the gray, and somehow saved it. I mean, he's making some very daring moves out there, and Joe DeFerrin is doing real good hanging in, because it's a real problem with traffic. They're getting right through them, though, because there's a lot of parity, a lot of in horsepower down the straightaway. So you're not going to do much passing down the straightaway.
1: Well, even though we have 10 cars that remain on the lead lap, Alex Barron being the final car on the lead lap, he finds himself 28 seconds down to the leader, Thomas Schechter. The 10 cars on the lead lap, Schechter your leader, Joe DeFerrin runs second, Paul Tracy is third, Michael Andretti is fourth, Felipe Giafone is fifth, Eddie Cheever runs sixth, Elio Castroneves is seventh, Robbie Gordon is eighth, Richie Hearn is ninth, and Alex Barron is 10th. So that's the way they run with 142 laps complete. Green flag is out, and we continue to turn laps at Indianapolis in the 86 500-mile race. Thomas Schechter is beginning to pull away from the field. Schechter last time by, turning a lap at 222.389 miles an hour. Joe DeFerrin, on the other hand, must contend with lap traffic, and that lap traffic is certainly holding him up. Now DeFerrin finds himself trailing Schechter by 8.6 seconds. We've had 14 lead changes today. It's been an exciting Indianapolis 500-mile race with 145 laps complete. Let's check in with Jim Murphy downstairs on pit road.
5: Michael Andretti has just gotten past Paul Tracy on the track, and that has raised a few eyebrows down here in pit lane. Why? Because Michael Andretti has reported a vibration in the corner for his car. So normally when that happens, the driver begins to go backwards, and instead Michael Andretti's going the other way. Tell you what, they're confused, but they'll take it. Michael Andretti on the move.
1: So we'll keep our eye on Michael Andretti. Once again, you might remember earlier in the race, he survived what could have been disaster when Bruno Junqueira's engine let go in front of him in turn three. We'll keep our eye out for Michael Andretti as the race continues here at Indianapolis. Back at the Indianapolis Motor Speedway, Michael Andretti, Paul Tracy, and Felipe Giafone. It looks like they're going to go at it pretty well with each other there, Chris Denary.
8: Yes, they are. Thomas Schechter has gone to the pits, but Michael Andretti passes your position there. He has a nice lead there ahead of the lap car and then Paul Tracy.
1: Well, you got Michael Andretti, then the lap car of Laurent Redon, then you've got the Paul Tracy machine of Felipe Giafone. Let's go downstairs to Adam Alexander. Our leader is in.
5: Thomas Schechter is in his pits. He's got the car up on the jacks. Four tires are on. Fuel is in. He's down the way and just over 12 seconds. It's a great stop for the rookie, Thomas Schechter. The last time he had come onto the pit line was lap 121. This pit stop comes at lap 150. If you do the math, they've been stopping about every 29 to 31 laps. One more stop for Thomas Schechter, and he may be drinking the milk at Indianapolis.
1: Boy, Thomas Schechter and Eddie Cheever predicted earlier this year that Schechter would have an opportunity to win this race, the 86 running of the Indianapolis 500. But right now, it is Joe DeFerrin, who is assumed the lead here at the Indianapolis Motor Speedway. Michael Andretti runs second, and Paul Tracy is third with 151 laps complete. We continue under green here at the Indianapolis Motor Speedway. We're back at the Indianapolis Motor Speedway. It's the 86th Indianapolis 500-mile race. Joe DeFerrin is shown as the leader. Paul Tracy currently shown in second place. Felipe Giafone is third. Eddie Cheever is fourth. Let's go to Jim Murphy for a recap of Michael Andretti's stop.
5: Michael Andretti came to the attention of the crew two laps ago. In and out, 13.3 seconds. The last time around, he stalled the engine briefly. This time, it was clean.
1: Okay, now let's go to Kim Morris. Kim, you've got a recap of action on the north end.
0: Actually, we're waiting for Richie Hearn to bring his grill to go machine in. I just spoke with Sam Schmidt. He told me there will be no changes on this car. It's been a very quiet run for Richie Hearn today. But if you notice, running in seventh, so a good run for him at Indy.
1: Well, we see the Team Green machine of Paul Tracy in and out, the Big Gulp G-Force. Looks like a pretty routine stop as Paul Tracy rejoins the fray. Joe DeFerrin being shown as the leader with 155 laps complete. Eddie Cheever will now come in. Eddie Cheever, who runs in third place, shown in third, and he is set to come in as well. So the Red Bull Cheever Racing machine, the 1998 winner of the Indianapolis 500, making his way slowly down pit lane. Pit speed is 60 miles an hour. Jim Murphy, pick him up.
5: Here comes Eddie Cheever into view. He'll move it over to the left side of the pit lane. Hit the marks. Those tapes are really getting worn. A little bit slow getting up on the jacks. They get the fuel rig in. Eddie Cheever was third place when he came into the attention of his crew. Things going well. Well, but not great. That's the best way to put it. It's a little bit slow. 14 seconds and away.
1: Laurent Redon and Michael Andretti go side by side, nearly touch tires. Michael Andretti having to go below the yellow line. Jim Murphy, as he exits the pit lane, let's go to Jerry Baker in one. Baker, did Michael Andretti have to go completely below the yellow line in order to avoid the mishap?
6: Well, he didn't have to go totally below the line, Mike, but it got a little bit scary up here, and that's not the first time we have seen that situation today. Everybody trying to get out, get a position if they can while coming out of the pit, and it's get a little scary up here, and we'll get more so, I assume, as the afternoon wears on.
1: Well, we're expecting leader Gilles Deferrin to pit any time. It has been 32 laps since his last stop, and we'll keep our eye out for Gilles Deferrin. We'd like to say welcome to John Fiedler. John is the chief executive officer of Borg Warner Incorporated, and of course, John, no one wants your trophy any more than Thomas Schechter and all the rest of the guys right now. Felipe Giafone runs out front. We can see the Borg Warner trophy down there right now on display, and it's a brilliant in the bright sunshine. Welcome back to Indianapolis, and this is a very special trophy.
9: Thank you very much, Mike, and it sure is exciting here today. Still, anybody in this field could be down there with me winning that trophy in the next few laps.
1: I know you had a big day yesterday at the public drivers meeting where there were thousands of fans on hand, and you presented the baby Borgs to Roger Penske and Elio Castroneves. That's always a special moment.
9: That was, especially since it was Roger's 11th one that he'd won as an owner, and Helio, of course, is a special guy.
1: You know, when did the baby Borg, when was it first presented?
9: We started the baby Borg in the mid-80s. Of course, the trophy itself goes back to 1936, but we felt that the owners and the drivers should have something to take home for their mantelpiece, and the regular trophy is a little big, as you know.
1: Exactly, as we know, and it's been down there on display at the Yard of Bricks there at the start-finish line. Now, John, you will be in the victory circle making the presentation here in probably about an hour or so.
9: Just in a few more minutes, and like I say, it could be any one of these great racers. Fantastic day. The best racers are here, and it's a fine day.
1: Well, John, we certainly appreciate Borg Warner, the Borg Warner Trophy, one of the legendary trophies in all of sports, but certainly in motorsports. Great to have you here, and we'll look for you down there in Victory Lane.
9: Thank you, Mike, and I'm headed down there right now.
1: Okay, John Fiedler, the CEO of Borg Warner Incorporated, and that baby Borg, I tell you what, that is one coveted trophy by these drivers, and to get your likeness on the Borg Warner Trophy, one of the great dreams. Let's go downstairs to Adam Alexander. Adam.
5: Two of the guys we expected to be front runners today, the drivers for Team Penske. They finished 1-2 a year ago. They just came in and made their next to last stops of the day. Elio Castroneves, 12.1 seconds. Gilles Deferrin comes in. He makes a stop at 11.7 seconds. One stop to go. Watch Team Penske as we head down the final stretch of the 86th Indianapolis 500. Now let's go to the south end of the pit lane and Jim Murphy. Jim Murphy's here, as is Felipe Giafone. They're over the wall. This will be his next to the last stop as well. He has scored second place right now. He's got the fuel in, our tires on. They're waiting for the rest of the fuel. They wait. There it is. It bubbles up a full load. He's away. 12 seconds.
1: So he is away. A good stop for Felipe Giafone. Alex Baron once again reassumes the lead here at the Indianapolis Motor Speedway. And we are now showing 17 lead changes among 8 different drivers here this afternoon. So it has been very busy indeed. 162 laps complete for our leader. Very quickly to the north end of the pit lane and Kim Morris.
0: Buddy Lazier is coming in. He's currently running in third position. You know, he was battling a loose condition early on in the race. They seem to have worked that out. He has brought his car down pit road. The Coors Light machine has stopped. They are taking on tires. They are taking on fuel now for Buddy Lazier, and it looks like he will be down and away in a 12-second stop for Buddy Lazier in this Ron Hellegarn crew.
1: So the 1996 Indy 500 champion. He is in contention to make it two here at the Brickyard. So Buddy Lazier rolls back onto the track on the Himmelgarn racing machine. Now let's go to Adam Alexander.
5: And we're getting set for Alex Barron to make his way to the pit lane. Once again, as it recycles around, he has taken the lead. The rookie at Indianapolis has been so impressive, starting back in the pack, making his way into the top 10, and staying there for the latter part of this race. At lap 163, he will be making his next to last stop of the day.
1: Okay, so we'll keep our eye out for Alex Barron. He has shown as the leader. He last pitted 32 laps earlier. Second place belongs to Thomas Schechter. Third place to Paul Tracy. And we see Felipe Giafone. They're trying to chase each other down in turn number one. Now they head to Kevin Lee in turn two.
10: As they come through two, we see a pass as Paul Tracy gets to the inside of a lap car of Sarah Fisher. They still got a long ways to go before they can catch up with the leaders at this point.
1: So we will keep our eye on the lead pack. Alex Barron with 164 laps complete is the leader. Let's go to Chuck Marlowe in the garage area. Chuck.
11: In the garage area with Scott Sharp. He's talking to some other media right now. Let's see if we can pick up the conversation.
12: You know, we just from there, I backed out of it. It looked like it was still running, got back on it, and it just wouldn't pull the way it should, and smoke started coming out.
11: Okay, you had his word. The engine just gave way on him, and he had to park it.
1: So there you go. 164 laps are complete for our leader, Alex Barron. Thomas Schechter runs second. Paul Tracy is third. And it looks like we've got Barron on pit lane. So here comes our leader, Alex Barron. Behind him, Kenny Breck is also making his stop in the Target Chip Ganassi Racing area. Alex Barron is in. Let's go downstairs to Adam Alexander.
5: Alex Barron, what should be making his next to last stop of the day. His last stop came at lap 31. We're currently showing lap 165 on the board. A slight adjustment to the rear wing. Four tires and fuel. They're making sure they get in every ounce of fuel. He's away in 14.4 seconds. Alex Barron is a guy to watch on fuel mileage. With 35 laps remaining in the race, they're a team who may have a chance to try and go the distance.
1: And I agree with you 100%. I believe Alex Barron is one of the drivers that could go the distance with 35 remaining here at the Indianapolis 500. Back at the Indianapolis Motor Speedway, it's the 86 Indianapolis 500. Thomas Schechter working on about 11-second lead, but now we're watching the battle between Paul Tracy and Felipe Giafone. This is the battle for second place as they cross the yard of bricks. Felipe Giafone goes to the inside of Tracy and wide.
6: That's that right front wheel up against the back left wheel, but does not make it stick. So Tracy hangs on to the number two spot through the short chute into turn two.
10: Paul Tracy's never finished better than 20th here before the Indianapolis 500. In his fifth start, he's in second place, and he holds up Felipe Giafone through two.
13: A likable young man, Felipe Giafone, the young Brazilian, trying to get the measure of Paul Tracy. Tracy, still a return to the Indianapolis Motor Speedway. He leads Giafone into four.
8: He's in that big gulp team green car, 26 green and white. He's got a three-car lead over Giafone.
1: So here comes Paul Tracy across the yard of bricks, completing 170 laps, and the lead is 8.3 seconds for Thomas Schechter, but only a tenth of a second separating Tracy and Giafone in one.
6: They've already gone by me, Mike. Here they come right here. We looked away for just a moment. They are gone. They're already in the back straightaway, for crying out loud. No, here they come.
13: At the midway point of the back straightaway, starting to set up for three. Giafone is right in the tire tracks of Paul Tracy, already in the short chute of the north end.
8: It's just about a car length lead for Paul Tracy as they're down along the white line. Tracy on the outside, Giafone right behind him down the straightaway.
1: So Felipe Giafone trying to pull to the rear wing. Paul Tracy down the front straight across the yard of bricks. Jerry Baker in front of you in wide.
6: And Giafone has made up a little bit of distance. He's probably six or seven car lengths back and closing up even tighter through the short chute. Now about three car lengths back into turn two.
10: There's one lap car in front of the second and third place cars. That's Ari Leyendyke. It's still Paul Tracy holding off Felipe Giafone as they head north.
13: Felipe trying to set him up. He looks low. Dives underneath Paul Tracy. Heads toward the white line. Giafone makes the pass and makes it stick in turn three.
8: And Giafone opens up some room about five car lengths ahead of Paul Tracy as he heads out of four.
1: So Paul Tracy gives up the second spot to Felipe Giafone, and just like that, Giafone opens it up to about a 10 car length margin. Felipe Giafone runs second behind Thomas Schechter. Paul Tracy is third. The 86 500 continues. Mike King and the entire Indianapolis Motor Speedway Radio Network crew back at the 86th running of the Indianapolis 500, and the yellow flag is out for the fourth time of the afternoon. This one for our leader, Thomas Schechter. Kristen Ayer, you saw it. What exactly happened to Thomas Schechter as he was making his way around the track with a comfortable lead?
8: Well, he hit the outside wall, and he hit it hard, just like Sam Hornish did a little bit earlier in the day. The young driver got low and then high quickly as he exited turn four, and he hit the wall a ton, and then he skidded down the front straightaway where he ended up nearly in front of you there, Mike, in the pagoda. And again, he had a comfortable lead. There was nobody in front of him. There was no traffic to speak of, and he simply hit the wall very, very hard here coming out of four.
1: Well, there's no denying the talent that this young man possesses at the wheel of a good race car, and Thomas Schechter, it looked to be that he just might be on his way to winning the Indianapolis 500 here today, but the car now sits about 200, maybe 300 yards to our north here in the pagoda along the outside wall in the front straight, destroyed. So Thomas Schechter, the good news is okay. He walks away from this incident, but the Red Bull Cheever Racing Dallara lays crippled in the front straight here at the Indianapolis Motor Speedway. Back at the Indianapolis Motor Speedway, 25 laps remain in the 86th Indianapolis 500-mile race, and we are yellow for the fourth time of today's race for a single-car incident involving rookie Thomas Schechter. He had done such a great job in that Red Bull Cheever Racing Infinity Power Dallara, but his day is done. Got high in the groove, exiting four, and made mincemeat to the right side of that race car. Donald Davidson, we've got 11 drivers that are still in contention. They're still on the lead lap, and when we restart on this one, it should be very interesting indeed. A lot of cars on pit lane.
3: Well, we've got Felipe Schiaffoni is in the lead right now. In fact, we had several lead changes. Obviously, Thomas Schechter had led for a while there. Well, actually, 166 to 172 since the last round of pit stops. Paul Tracy showed us the leader at lap 173, if you're tracking the leaders. And then Felipe Giafone went to the lead at 174. We're now on lap 176. We believe there are 11 cars on the lead lap. And take a look at Thomas Schechter's car as he comes by you, Mike.
1: Yeah, it's a real mess there on the right side. And as Kristen Ayer said, he hit it a lick as the car drifted high in turn number four. So it will go back on the hook under yellow at the Indianapolis Motor Speedway. We're showing 100, and we've got a problem in one, Jerry Baker.
6: Somebody has lost a wheel. It came off as it came out of the pits. We think it is Gilles DeFerrin in the number three car. It is DeFerrin. He came out in the sixth car, and apparently the wheel was not on tight. It is now sitting, if you will, standing in the entry lane. All the cars have gotten around it, and they're okay.
1: How about that? Boy, this race has taken so many twists and turns. Boy, this thing's going to be nicknamed the pretzel when we're done. This is unbelievable. Let's go downstairs. How uncommon is an occurrence like this with the Marlboro Team Penske guys? Downstairs to Adam Alexander.
10: Yeah, they're in complete disbelief down here. We saw these two teams simply put on a show, a clinic, if you will, on Thursday afternoon in the Pit Stop Challenge. The last thing you would think, especially under the yellow late in the race at Indianapolis, is a problem like that for Gilles DeFerrin. But they're going to make their way back down the pit lane, repair the problem, and send him back out. But obviously, a guy who was major league in contention has lost an opportunity here.
1: So Gilles DeFerrin, who was running third, loses the right rear as he comes out after his stop, and he will have to return. Yet another twist in this 86th running of the Indianapolis 500. Back at the Indianapolis Motor Speedway on a beautiful May day. And this is one 500 that's going to be remembered for years to come for the many twists and turns that it has taken. Two times today, our leader has gone out of the race, and the most recent being Thomas Schechter. But also today, we saw Tony Kanaan go out while he was leading. So very interesting indeed. Elio Castro Neves being shown as the leader with 178 complete. Alex Barron runs second. Felipe Giafone is third. We had just told you before we went to break that Gilles DeFerrin had lost the left rear on his machine. They had replaced it. He is back in once again. Adam Alexander, is he down there? Adam, are you there?
10: Yeah, he came in. What they did the first time, Mike, is they added that left rear tire. This time they felt like perhaps there was some problem with the tires. They wanted to get a full, fresh set. So DeFerrin has come back in the pit lane. They put a little more fuel in the machine. They've got four fresh tires on it. He is down and away. Obviously, major problems down here for Team Penske.
1: We have seen 21 lead changes take place during the 86 running of the 500 among 10 different drivers. Thomas Schechter, Bruno Genchera, Tony Kanaan, Gilles DeFerrin, Felipe Giafone, Scott Sharp, Alan Sir Jr., Alex Barron, Paul Tracy, and now our new leader, Elio Castroneves. Downstairs to Jim Murphy.
5: Felipe Giafone led the parade onto pit lane here a few laps ago, and Giafone took fuel only. Now, remember, at the beginning of the day, we were so concerned about tire wear that guys were talking about going short stops because the tires would wear out. Well, they've gone completely the other way. Now Felipe Giafone is going to try to two-stint it to finish this race.
1: Okay, Jim, we'll see how it plays out. Certainly interesting. Well, we told you, and we had an opportunity at the start of today's race to talk to Jim Caviezel. Before he strapped himself into the Corvette pace car. Well, now he joins us in the booth, and, man, this has been some kind of day. So what's your first 500 like?
14: It's been great. Taking it out and doing the pace car, all I have to do is remember to turn left and 12 times, and I'll be all right.
1: So apparently Johnny Rutherford was a pretty good teacher.
14: Yes, he was.
1: We talked about it last night. Did you look in that rearview mirror and see those 33 cars in your mirror and think, what the heck am I doing?
14: Yeah, it was like 33 mean old hornets behind you. I know where the killer bees got their sound effects.
1: Hey, your next stop, Jim, from here, when will Madison be opening around the country?
14: October. October, somewhere around the third weekend.
1: I'm curious, will there be a premiere of sorts in Indiana in the Madison area, or will it be just a general release?
14: I know that there'll be a release in Madison.
1: And, of course, Madison, the upcoming movie starring Jim Caviezel, it is about the Miss Madison, the unlimited hydroplane, and, of course, that city that supported that unlimited for so very long. So what's your next stop? What's your next project?
14: That's a good question. I've been looking at them right now, and we'll see what happens. There's about like three of them I'm looking at real hard. But, until I sign on, I don't even talk about it.
1: Well, I'm curious. Now that you've experienced the 500 once, are we going to see you back here in years to come?
14: If you'll have me back.
1: We'll let you back.
14: Oh, that's great.
1: No problem. Now, I can't guarantee you we'll let you drive the pace car every year, but we will certainly welcome you back. So, Jim, hang around with us. Watch the end of the race up here, and this should be pretty neat. We're going to have us a shootout here, and, there's nothing better than a lot of guys going at it for a $1.5 million, their face on the BorgWarner Trophy, and a shot at immortality. So hang around. Jim, great job today.
14: Thank you very much.
1: Great job today. Okay, let's go downstairs to Kim Morris. Kim, what's it? Well, no, first let's go to Howdy Bell back at the Clarion Infield Medical Health Center.
15: We're standing here with Thomas Schechter. I know when we were at the media tour, you were so high for the month of May. You had a wonderful month here. Let's first of all tell everybody how you are physically.
16: I'm fine.
15: Okay. The Infiniti engine today.
16: It was great. It was good. We were powerful the whole way through.
15: What caused your problem out there?
16: I don't know. Mid-corner. I don't want to say that anything broke. When I'm not for certain, but I turned mid-corner, all of a sudden the car just went straight. I had no control of the car whatsoever. So we have to have a look at it. It's really unfortunate. We're in a position to win, but we'll be back for Texas.
15: We'll look forward to seeing you. Good
16: Thank
15: luck
16: you.
15: The rest of the year, bud.
16: Thank you.
15: Thank you. Now back to you, Mike.
1: Well, it was a heck of a drive by Thomas Schechter today. Absolutely no doubt about that. And the good news is for Red Bull Cheever Racing is the fact that the boss, Eddie Cheever, still has the opportunity to win this race. It would be his second. Very quickly to Kim Morris with an update on Paul Tracy.
0: Paul Tracy brought his 7-Eleven DeLar in for a 10.7 stock, tires and fuels on that. And he says his only concern now is whether Elio Castroneves can go all the way. He's betting he can't.
1: Okay, so Elio Castroneves will lead the field of the green flag with 180 laps complete. Elio Castroneves is your leader. Alex Barron runs second. Felipe Giafone is third. Paul Tracy is fourth. Eddie Cheever runs fifth. Jeff Ward is sixth. Buddy Lazier is seventh. And here they come. Paul Tracy will go side by side, and it looks like Paul Tracy will attempt to make the pass. Elio Castroneves and Felipe Giafone are your leaders. Alex Behrens run third. Paul Tracy, Eddie Cheever, Jeff Ward, Buddy Lazier, Michael Andretti, Richie Hearn, and Robbie Gordon. Those cars are all on the lead lap, along with the 11th place car of Joe DeFerrin. As we watch them move down the back straight towards Mark James, Elio Castroneves, Mark, is still the leader.
13: That's right. He had Dario Franchitti get by him in that 27th car. Then it's the lap car of Kenny Breck, then the lap car of Al Unser, and then it's Felipe Giafone.
8: Felipe Giafone, as Mark said, has two lap cars in front of him, and right now Castroneves, last year's winner, down the front straightaway.
1: So we're taking a look now at the three car of Elio Castroneves. He's the leader. He's in front of Jerry Baker in one.
6: And the traffic is going to be a problem for those trying to catch him right now. Castroneves shows the way. Giafone runs in the number two spot. They run into the number two turn right now.
10: Castroneves has Dario Franchitti in front of him, about six or seven car lengths, but Elio Castroneves seems to have it going right now.
13: He is already setting up for turn three, and Felipe Giafone still can't clear the traffic of Al Unser Jr., your leader, setting up for turn number four.
8: And the only car in front of Castroneves is that lap car of Dario Franchitti. And Giafone really has some lap cars in front of him, including Al Unser Jr.
1: Elio Castroneves making a bid to become the first back-to-back winner at the Indianapolis Motor Speedway since Al Unser did it back in 70 and 71, as we now begin to count the final laps at the 86th Indianapolis 500. We want to say welcome to all of you listening to the 86 500 in Baltimore, Maryland on WJFK AM, in Jackson, Michigan on WKHM AM, in Butte, Montana on KBOW AM, in Fairmont, West Virginia on WMMN AM, and in Albuquerque, New Mexico on KDEF AM. Today's race on the American Forces Radio Network, broadcasting to the United States Armed Forces, serving in over 177 countries and aboard our ships at sea. Elio Castroneves is the leader with 13 laps remaining. Kevin Lee, he's in front of you in two.
10: Elio Castroneves, last year's winner, has the advantage right now. And there are a couple of lap cars between the second place car, Felipe Giafone, Kenny Breck, and Al Unser in the middle of that chase.
13: It's looking like Giafone's going to need some help in the way of some misfortune for Castroneves. Don't want to see that happen. Castroneves is hooked up. He's in the north end. Felipe trying to close in, but can't.
8: Castroneves has a lap car behind him in Franchitti, then Al Unser Jr. He's got a lot of room between Giafone.
1: So Elio Castroneves right now, we're wondering, he has completed 30 laps, Jim Murphy, 12 laps to the finish. Can he go the distance?
5: Well, that was the exact question I posed to Marlboro Team Penske, and the answer I got back was a grin, a chuckle, and a very nervous, it's going to be very close. Keep in mind, eight of those laps have been run under caution. That helps a great deal. They've also had Elio Castroneves lifting the throttle at the end of the straightaway, breathing the engine, giving himself a little bit of an advantage there in the fuel department. And finally, as you mentioned, he's got some room. He doesn't have to run as fast. He's got some lap cars that will all play to his advantage. Will he make it? Only the next 12 laps will tell.
1: Johnny Parsons Jr., shades of Nazareth with Gilles DeFerrin, and the way they leaned that car up, they just couldn't make it go those final couple of laps.
7: Well, they used two different race strategies, Mike. You know, with a two-car team or more, you can do that. And Castroneves is in the same position that DeFerrin was at that race in Nazareth, and they stretched it but one lap. They had one lap short, and they're going to have to stretch it here. If they stay green, I don't see him making it, but that's part of the drama here.
1: What do you think, JR? Can he make it?
2: That's anybody's guess. Doesn't look like it from the numbers, but you know, they're gambling, and sometimes you have to roll the dice.
1: Leaders off of turn number four, Elio Castroneves. Felipe Giafone runs second. Third place to Paul Tracy. As we take a look now, the three machine of Elio Castroneves setting up in front of Jerry Baker in one.
6: And he still has a nice little lead. He's got a couple of lap cars. Here comes Giafone at that moment, so you can see the distance. He has a full short two lead. He's going into turn two.
10: The lap car in front of him is Kenny Breck. The lap car right behind him, in fact, there are two of them, Dario Franchitti. Keeney is behind the leader, Elio Castroneves, but you have to go two cars back to get to the second place machine of Felipe Giafone.
13: Three laps ago, it looked like Giafone was starting to close a bit, but he still can't work his way around Al Unser Jr. It's about a full turn now, the distance between first and second.
8: You're right, Mark. The gap is widening. There's a lot of space between Castroneves and Giafone. They head down the straightaway.
1: Elio Castroneves is now working on a considerable lead, and as they have mentioned, it is getting bigger by the moment. 3.34 seconds over Felipe Giafone, 3.62 seconds over Paul Tracy, the leaders in two.
10: And as they head down to the north end now, it's still Elio Castroneves comfortably in front by more than 3 seconds.
13: Yeah, stretching it out about a quarter length of the straightaway now. Breck comes through first. Then it's Castroneves. Then it's Franchitti. Then Hunter. Then Giafone.
8: There is so much space. It's Castroneves is just buffered by Breck and Franchitti. And then Giafone has a lot of work to do to get around Unser.
1: This time by Elio Castroneves, completing 192 laps. That time, 219.943 miles an hour. He's in one.
6: Give you an idea, as Giafone enters turn one, it is Castroneves going out of turn two, Mike. That's how much room there is for him to play with. Right now, he's already on the back straightaway.
10: And before he can even think about catching up to Castroneves, Felipe Giafone still has two lap cars to deal with. He's trying to get by Little Al right now.
13: Breck's starting to pull out a little bit. Castroneves, as Jim Murphy reported for the pit, starting to pull out of it a little bit. Again, still no benefit to Giafone in terms of being able to get around Al Unser Jr.
1: Oh, he picked up Elio Castroneves on the front straight, crossing the yard of Briggs. He is seven laps away from making it two in a row, Jerry Baker.
6: Keep in mind that those lap cars are not playing a part at all, because right now Giafone can't even catch the lap cars. That's how strong Castroneves is. He exits turn two.
10: And both of the lap cars seem to be going about the same pace as the leader, Elio Castroneves. Dario Franchitti, who is back in the pack, is right behind Castroneves going into three.
13: Yeah, right in his tire tracks as they pass in front of us. Then it's about a quarter of a turn back to Al Unser Jr. and then Felipe Giafone.
8: Castroneves in that number three red and white Marlboro car is quickly down the front straightaway, and Giafone still lagging behind.
1: Marlboro team Penske, Elio Castroneves' crew dominated the pit stop competition a couple of days ago, and right now Elio is well on his way. He is six laps away, Kevin Lee, from making it two straight here at the Speedway in front of you.
10: But actually his lead is getting a little bit shorter. It's less than 2 seconds right now, and lap traffic shouldn't be a problem for Castroneves because Breck is well out in front.
13: Kenny Breck passes in front of us, as you said. And then they're starting to bunch up a little bit. Castroneves, Franchitti, then Unser, and then Giafone. They're starting to close the gap.
8: They are starting to close the gap. In fact, Breck has run away from Castroneves as Giafone looking to pass Unser.
1: So we will look for Felipe Giafone as Felipe Giafone moves to the rear wing of Al Unser Jr. They'll go side by side in turn number one. Giafone makes the pass.
6: He does indeed. Franchitti moved over to the left side, gave him some racing room, and that's the way they'll line up going into number two.
10: Castroneves has Franchitti right behind him, and that's the only car between the first and second place cars. Giafone is within range.
13: Giafone is more than within range now. He starts to close, and we see Franchitti go up high on Castroneves. Giafone starting to close the gap in the north end.
8: Castroneves is not moving as quick as he was, and Giafone has him in his sights. In between is Franchitti.
1: This was a 3.5-second lead just a couple of laps ago. Now, let's take a look at the differential. It is now down to 43 hundredths of a second in one.
6: Now, there's the pass made by Giafone's going to stay in line. Still pull up to about three or four car lengths behind Castroneves.
10: Giafone looks down to the inside. He won't get him in turn two. Castroneves now has to deal with a lap car in front of him as they head down to the north side.
13: Fans on their feet as it's going underneath. Giafone starts to go underneath along with Castroneves underneath. Franchitti has to back out of it. Franchitti still leading the way. Here comes Paul Tracy outside of Giafone.
8: Paul Tracy on the outside has passed Giafone. He's in second now. He's got some room. He's trying to make the
1: Paul Tracy with an incredible pass on Felipe Giafone in turn number four. Now he'll try to chase down Elio Castroneves in one.
6: And right now, Tracy is on a flat run. He got around his teammate, Franchitti, with ease. Giafone will go around him also. They're set up into turn two right now.
10: The top three cars are running 1, 2, 3. No lap traffic involved. And it's Elio Castroneves out in front of Paul Tracy.
13: Castroneves trying to get the job done. Trying to hold off this charge from Paul Tracy. Has a three-car length advantage at the end of the short chute in the north end.
8: Castroneves trying to hold off Tracy. Tracy hasn't been here since 1995. He chases down Castroneves on the straightaway.
1: As they approach the yard of Briggs, less than three-car lengths separate first and second place. Elio Castroneves, Paul Tracy will go to the high side in one.
6: How much fuel does he have? We're going to find out. Castroneves, then Tracy, as fast as you can see it. That's the way they hit the second turn.
10: The lead is down to 2.5 car lengths. Elio Castroneves looking for two in a row. Paul Tracy has him in his sights.
13: All the qualifying struggles for Team Green, but boy, Paul Tracy looking good right now. A crash back.
8: pass.
10: Redon,
8: Mikey heads your way.
1: Paul Tracy will take the yellow flag. It looks like he will win the Indianapolis 500 as the yellow and white are displayed. Paul Tracy made the pass on the north end, and let's wait and see. According to race control, the pass will not stick. Paul Tracy will move back to second place. Elio Castro Neves will be shown as the leader, we believe. We'll check on this. The pass was made on the north end of the racetrack as yellow waved on the course. So we'll have to wait and see how this will stand right now. Donald Davidson, we are seeing the yellow and white flag displayed together. The field is being shown the flag. Where do we stand with this?
3: My guess would be in NASCAR, you race to the flag. We don't do that here. You revert to the previous lap, I believe. And so that'll put Elio Castro Neves would be the leader. In fact, they've now waved him around into the lead with Paul Tracy in second.
1: So Chris Denari, you saw a great pass up there, and it looked like Paul Tracy was going to finally get the brass ring here at the Speedway as we see the Canadian flag just now being thrown over the rail. We see the white and yellow flag waving together as Paul Tracy comes to the line. We've got Felipe Giafone. We see Sam Hornish Jr. Chris Denari, they're in front of you.
8: Yeah, here comes Elio Castro Neves. He's got the lap car of Franchitti. Yeah. They're coming your way to the pagoda.
1: So the twin checkers will wave along with the yellow. The 86th Indianapolis 500-mile race belongs to Elio Castro Neves. Two in a row for Elio at the Speedway on a beautiful May day. Let's go to Adam Alexander.
5: Roger Penske celebrating for the 12th time in Indianapolis. You've done it again. Congratulations.
17: Well, it was a crazy finish there. You know, Jill, we lost a wheel, but we in there all day long. I mean, what a great run. I mean, I can't believe it, quite honestly.
5: Were you holding your breath on the fuel at the end?
17: I was holding my breath for sure.
5: Roger Penske for the 12th time wins at Indianapolis, and Elio Castro Neves now wins back-to-back at the greatest spectacle in racing.
1: Boy, what a way to complete this day. And we said we were going to call this one the pretzel, JR, and this is just one last twist.
7: The other one has it right.
1: Before this one ended.
7: That's
1: and
7: for sure.
1: We're looking at timing and scoring, and they show Paul Tracy as the first to complete 200 laps. Of course, he remained in front. The transponder showed the lap being completed. However, it is going to go to Elio Castro Neves. As Donald mentioned, the scoring reverts back to the last completed lap, and Elio Castro Neves held the lead at that point, and because of that, when the yellow came out on the track, Elio Castro Neves maintained the lead. Let's very quickly go to Kim Morris. Kim.
18: There is an air of disbelief here in the Team Green pit. They believe they won this race. There's some communication between John Anderson and Barry Greene. They want to see what the final word is, but they really thought they won this race.
1: Well, we're looking forward to hearing from somebody. Kim, if you can grab Barry Greene, I would love to hear what he has to say. We're being told that he is on his way to protest this final standing, but apparently Elio Castro Neves has won his second straight Indianapolis 500-mile race. The crew is on the wall, and you know what's coming next, folks. He's going to stop it at the yard of bricks right on the start-finish line. Elio Castro Neves being joined now by the Marlboro Team Penske crew. They dominated the pit stop competition a couple of days ago. He climbed the fence then. He's going to do it now. Let's go to Kim Morris.
18: Standing by with Barry Greene. It really looked like you had that one won.
19: I'm still not so sure we didn't have it won. We, as far as we're concerned, we clearly passed him before the yellow, so we'll have to see. I mean, we're just going on what Paul says. Dario, his co-driver right behind him, saw the same thing.
18: Barry Greene.
1: And as we, of course, hear the disappointment in Barry Greene's voice, we see the exultation down there, Donald Davidson, when it comes to the celebration going on with the Marlboro Team Penske crew of Elio Castro Neves. They even got the captain to climb the fence this time.
3: Oh, I didn't see that. But
1: yes, indeed. Roger Penske was on the fence here on the far left side, almost right underneath the flag stand.
3: Well, it was interesting to see that all the people were lined up along the pit wall on this side of the track, ready to run out. And then also there was a bunch of yellow shirts. The security people here, there must be about 14 or 15 that all ran to that area in anticipation that this would happen, and the people from the stands were running down there as well. But it's a great moment when this happens. A great piece of trivia just went away. We do still have Troy Ruttman as the youngest winner ever because Thomas Schachter did have his problem along the way. But one of the great trivia questions, when was the last time somebody won the Indianapolis 500 2 years in a row? It used to be 31 years, and now that Al Unser record has gone by the wayside.
1: What a mob scene down on the track at the start-finish line at the Yard of Bricks where Elio Castroneves parked the Marlboro team, Penske Dallara. Chevrolet is back in victory lane here at the Indianapolis Motor Speedway. Jack Arute has our winner, Elio Castroneves.
20: We shared those tears of joy on the fence. Can you describe your feeling?
21: That guy.
20: Oh, Roger Penske.
21: I got you.
20: Hey, you're going.
21: We did it again. Yeah. We did it again, man.
20: What a job, huh?
21: Fuck you, man. You awesome. You awesome. Well, unbelievable.
20: This may be the most unusual victory lane that has ever been held at the Indianapolis Motor Speedway. It is a movement now for the BorgWarner Trophy.
22: There you go.
20: Your mom. And Elio's mother comes. There's not much to be said. Just listen. With sister Katya. All right, we've got to ask you. We've got to ask you. Those last couple of laps, all we kept hearing was make mileage, make mileage. Well, what was going through your mind?
21: I tell you what, I didn't know. I was like, this is not the same as last year. Last year was harder because I have also back Mars in front of me. And all of a sudden now I had in front of me a much more of a challenge. And I didn't know if I lift off, if I keep going. Well, guys, I did it. I did it again.
20: How is that milk going to taste this year, Elio Castroneves?
21: He's going to taste it twice better. Oh, my goodness. Good job, man. I have to thank this Marlboro team, Penske, Cindric and Andy Bourne and everyone, Rick Ryan. I mean, those guys are unbelievable. And obviously, Indianapolis. Guys, this is unbelievable. You guys, amazing. I love you. Woo! Oh, my goodness. I have no words, man. I don't know what to say anymore. I mean, you know, Jesus, it's just a dream come true. And every time I'm thinking about
20: it. Well, let's get Elio Castroneves over for the ceremonial taste of milk, and we'll go to.
1: So our congratulations to Elio Castroneves. It appears that there will be a protest by Barry Green and Team Green. But however, as it stands right now, Elio Castroneves is the winner of the 86th Indianapolis 500-mile race. Paul Tracy shown finishing second. Felipe Giafone is third. Alex Barron, the rookie, with an outstanding fourth-place finish. Let's go to Adam Alexander, who has Alex Barron standing by.
23: Yeah, an incredible day for Alex Barron, like Elio Castroneves. They played the fuel mileage game at the end. Alex, a fourth-place finish at Indianapolis. How do you feel?
24: Yeah, it's an awesome feeling. You know, the track really came to us on our setup, and pit strategy played with us a little bit there at the end. It helped us, but we had actually a sensor problem with mapping or something, and the car was really fluctuating before the restart, and then we had the restart, and I started to really back up. I just didn't have any power, and then we changed the map a little bit and started getting wound up, and I don't know, the harmonics just kind of kicked in, and we started to get some of the speed back, but just not quite enough.
23: You started 26th, you come to 4th. Are you surprised at all at how well you were able to run on your first Indy 500?
24: No, to be honest, I was pretty spectacle about everything that goes on during the race. But when you got a good car like we had, you know, I really enjoyed it. I mean, I'd love to do that again.
23: Alex Barron made his IRL debut a year ago at the Gateway International Raceway in St. Louis. His debut at Indianapolis, a successful one. He finishes 4th.
1: Okay, now let's get you back to what precipitated this strange finish. And we were racing on lap 198 complete. We were working on lap 199 when this incident occurred. And let's go back to Kevin Lee in turn 2. Kevin, there were two cars involved. Tell us who was involved and what can you see from where you are right now?
25: Laurent Redon and Buddy Lazier. And the crash was actually about a half a lap behind the leaders. That's why you still had the battle for the lead up front. They hit the outside of turn two and actually didn't come to rest until nearly midway through the straightaway. Our vision has been blocked the entire time by the safety trucks. We can see the MyJack car, the 34 car of Radon, up on the tow truck right now, has still have not seen the Buddy Lazier car and have no information as to whether they immediately got out or not. We couldn't see what was going on at that point.
1: Okay, so that's the word, and we're hoping for the best for both Buddy Lazier and Laurent Radon. This is kind of reminiscent, Donald, of what we saw at the end of the 1996 race, except that incident occurred just as the checkered flag was falling on Buddy Lazier, the incident down off of turn four.
3: That's right. That was Alejandro Zampedri, Roberto Guerrero, and Eliseo Salazar coming down, but you're absolutely right. It's rather similar, I suppose, to 1989 with Emerson Fittipaldi and Al Unser Jr. Bumping wheels on the next to last lap. But in that case, though, there wasn't a situation where we had an accident going on another part of the course and then a change for the lead. I mean, you know, this happens in midget and sprint car racing all the time, but then they slow everybody down and then wave the person, you know, back into the front. So we've got another situation like in 1995 when Scott Goody was actually the first person to complete 200 laps, right, but he didn't win.
1: Okay, let's go downstairs to Murph. You've got Paul Tracy?
4: I've got Paul Tracy here. Paul, the question I have to ask you, who won the Indianapolis 500?
9: Well, I think it's me that won. I mean, I know I was ahead of him going into three. I passed him around the outside. He blocked me. I was coming on him. He blocked me. I went to the outside, passed him around the outside, and then the yellow came out. And, you know, we have a protest in. We'll just have to wait and see what happens. But I really got to thank my team, everybody at Team Cool Green. I got to thank 7-Eleven, Big Gulp, for their support of the program, Firestone, Klein Tools. It'll be a big letdown if we don't get this, but we'll just have to see what happens.
4: What was going through your mind when you saw the yellow light?
9: I didn't see it until after I was ahead of them. So as far as I'm concerned, I was ahead, but, you know, we're going to go and look at the tapes, see when the yellow came out. But right now, in my mind, I was a winner because I was ahead of them.
4: Either way, it was a heck of a run, Paul Tracy.
1: Well, it's going to take a while to sort all this out, but it does appear right now that the protest will not be upheld, and Paul Tracy will wind up second here at the Indianapolis Motor Speedway on this beautiful May 26th afternoon. Elio Castroneves, it does appear, will be the winner. We pause 10 seconds for station identification. So we continue to wrap up what has been a unique Indianapolis 500-mile race with several incidents involving leaders throughout this race and then a crash on lap 199. The question is, did the crash occur before the pass occurred? Will that be the question? If, in fact, the pass took place before the crash, will Tracy have an opportunity to have his protest upheld?
2: Well, that's the part they're going to have to look at. The crash was in two. It would be my way of thinking that if the crash happened in the short chute or in turn two, the light would have come on simultaneously. I mean, they would call yellow, yellow, yellow, and it would go yellow. So if he didn't pass him till he got to three, then it goes back to the lap previous in scoring, which puts Castroneves in the lead and Tracy in second. So that's going to be the call. They'll have to see how it turns out.
1: Well, either way, Felipe Giafone is going to be credited with a third-place finish. And Kim Morris, Felipe's got to be happy with that.
18: Felipe Giafone, this looked like it could be your win while they try to figure out what happened. What did you see out there?
11: I know. Frankie was in the middle of everybody there. I don't know. He was trying to help Tracy out. And it was a shame. I mean, I had a winner car, you know, and I'm happy for the team. You know, we still finished third, but we really had a car to win this race. And I mean, I was just a little mad that Franchitti was in the middle, you know, just trying to help Tracy. And I was just about to pass Castroneves, but Franchitti was in the middle, you know.
18: Was Dario blocking?
11: I mean, he wasn't blocking, but he was just trying to hold Castroneves. And then at that point, I had nowhere to go. They were too wide. I had to lift, you know, and then my car pushed in turn three, and Tracy passed me in the outside. So I'm really a little bit disappointed for that.
18: They're crediting him with third place, Felipe Giafone.
1: Eddie Cheever will be credited with a fifth place finish here at the Indianapolis Motor Speedway. Adam Alexander standing by with the 98 500 champion.
23: It's the sixth time he's been in the top 10 in Indianapolis. Eddie, fifth today. Can you talk about your run?
12: By far and away the most disappointing 500 I've ever had.
0: Car ran very well. I got at that first pit stop when there was a yellow, I got all out of sync and I had to keep passing the same cars over and over again. So I spent most of my time coming up through the field. The Nissan Infiniti engines ran impeccably. It was great to see Thomas up there leading the race as well as he was. I haven't spoken yet, so I do not know what happened to him. I seem to have one problem at the track of the last two races. It's always Al Jr. I get behind him and he's a lap back and I keep losing position after position as if he doesn't want me to go by. I have no idea why.
23: A solid top tie finish, but not exactly what Eddie Cheever wanted this afternoon in his 13th start at Indianapolis.
1: Well, unofficially, Elio Castroneves is the winner of the 86-500. Paul Tracy second. Felipe Giafone was third. Alex Barron fourth. Eddie Cheever fifth. Richie Hearn sixth. Michael Andretti seventh. Robbie Gordon eighth. Jeff Ward credited with ninth. Jill DeFerrin tenth. Kenny Breck 11th. Alan Sir Jr. 12th. Ayrton Dari 13th. Ari Leyendijk 14th. Buddy Lazier.

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3: To be successful, you have to travel in the right circles. At Firestone, we can't think of any better circles than the super speedways and oval tracks of the Indy Racing League. 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
4: Mike King and the entire Indianapolis Motor Speedway Radio Network crew back at the Brickyard. The 86th Indianapolis 500 is over. Elio Castroneves, at least unofficially, is the winner. A protest has been lodged by Team Green. They are stating that the pass was made before the yellow light came out. We are happy to report that apparently Buddy Lazier and Laurent Radon, the two drivers involved in the lap 199 incident, are okay. Well, you've seen a lot of racing here, Chris Economaki, and today you saw another classic. I said we were going to have to nickname this one the pretzel because of all the twists and turns. Your take on the 86 500.
5: Well, it was an incredible day of racing before a huge crowd. And the first time we saw it, we don't know whether we had 9 or 10 different leaders. In two occasions, leaders hit the wall all by themselves and knocked themselves out of the race. The finish was separated by 3/100ths of a second. I would call this race the year of the rookie, who Kanaan and Scheckter did so well. It may be Roger Penske's 12th victory as a car owner. However, there's a bit of embarrassment there when the wheel falls off of the car champion's car. So one pit crew is going to get all kinds of accolades, and the other one, I'm sure, is in for a serious talking to. Robbie Gordon has already left the grounds for Charlotte, North Carolina, in his stock car racing tonight. Castroneves was gambling incredibly dangerously towards the end of the race. He made one fewer pit stop than all the others. But I think the significance of this race today will be what Donald Trump saw in the size of the crowd. Mr. Trump is a guest here today, and he's involved with a company that's thinking about building a racetrack at the Meadowlands near New York City. And I feel certain that when business begins on Tuesday, Mr. Trump will be on the phone saying, "Hey, wake up, guys. We want one of these."
4: Chris Economaki, the editor and publisher of National Speed Sport News and the dean of American Motorsports Journalists, is always a great pleasure to have you in our broadcast booth, and we look forward to seeing you again in August for the Brickyard 400 and again next May for the 87th Indianapolis 500-mile race. Well, now let's go out to the corners and take a deep breath, and we'll start with Jerry Baker. Bake, what do you think of this one?
6: Well, you know, I've just listened to Chris there. He was right. It was a terrific race to watch, but a very difficult race to broadcast, Mike, because in past races over the years that I've been involved, you kind of get into a rhythm. You get the feeling like things are going in a symmetrical form. This thing never did take a rhythm to it today. Very difficult to stay on top of what was going on, and about the time you got it figured out, somebody was in the wall. But a terrific winner, an exuberant winner, and a great team, and a terrific crowd and a great day. I guess that's all you can ask for.
4: That really is all you can ask for, Bake. Thanks so much for another great job, and we look forward to hearing your call again very, very soon. May will be here before you know it. Let's go to turn two and Kevin Lee.
7: We appeared to be on our way to one of the classic finishes in the Indianapolis 500, but the turn two incident heading into the last lap stopped that short, but it still was a terrific day with most of the passing coming in pit stop exchanges. But I guess one way to look at this is it won't be very hard for the engravers and for those that update the BorgWarner Trophy to get it updated and set for next year with the exact same image coming in again next year.
4: Kevin, you're exactly right. All they're going to have to do is recast the mold that they used this year, which Elio says looks like he was driving 200 miles an hour without his helmet on. Let's go to turn three. Mark Janes, another great call. And by golly, the month of May, it seems like it ends far too quickly.
8: And what a miserable month of May it was up until this point. Boy, Mother Nature provided us with a fabulous showcase in terms of Indiana weather in which to get this 86th running in. Congratulations to Elio Castro Neves for again taking his place in motorsports history. And again, Mike, as folks are well aware, it's our 50th anniversary, and we hope to make the next 50 years even better. We all hope we're a part of it. We thank the listeners for their loyalty and trust that they'll stay tuned for the greatest spectacle in racing. A great race day, Mike. Thank you.
4: Mark, thanks so much. Look forward to working with you just a couple of weeks from now at Texas Motor Speedway for the Boomtown. Is it the Boomtown 500, John Royer? I believe that's right, the Boomtown 500. I'll check on that to make sure. Now let's move to turn four, Chris Denari. And Chris, well, I tell you, we had a lot of fun with this one today, but sure would have been nice to stay green for those final two laps, wouldn't it?
7: You're right, Mike, and I echo what Bake said. You know, it's only my second race here in turn four, and it was a difficult race to call at times, and a lot of hopes and dreams vanished today for some leaders. Two leaders crashed, Tony Kanaan and Thomas Schechter. Sam Hornish crashed here, so his hopes and dreams were out. And Paul Tracy didn't crash, but he made a pass in turn four that didn't count. And you know what? As someone who specializes in sponsorships on a daily basis, Mike, isn't it amazing what happened to Team Penske today? A year ago, they came to Indianapolis, and they could not have their major sponsor, Marlboro, on the side. Last year, it was blank. This year, Roger Penske decided Team Penske deserved and needed to be in the IRL. And what happens? Team Penske wins, and Marlboro has its place as a champion.
4: And Elio is climbing the fence yet again. It's it might become a fixture here, as Elio Castro Neves is 2-for-2, Donald Davidson, at the Indianapolis Motor Speedway. Has that ever happened before?
9: No, that has never happened. Ray Haroon had a perfect record by starting in the race once and winning and then retiring. Juan Pablo Montoya also has a perfect record where he ran in the race once and won and hasn't been back. But everybody else that won in their first attempt, and there were several of those, they didn't back it up with a win. So Castro Neves is the first person ever to drive in two Indianapolis 500s and win them both.
4: And Roger Penske has another one.
9: A 12th win. That's just unbelievable, because Lou Moore had the record of 5 for so long. And I remember wondering, well, you know, all the records you think will never be broken. I mean, when I was growing up, Cliff Brazier and Chet Miller had 16 starts. That was the record. Now the record's A.J. Foyt with 35. So all the records that you think will ever be broken often are. Lou Moore with the 5 wins, as I say, and then I remember Roger Penske catching that, surpassing it, doubling it, and he's still not done.
4: Donald, it is always a pleasure. Looking forward to next May.
9: Well, this was we finally had a nice day. This is the best weather I think we've had for a 500 in many, many years.
4: Many years.
9: And it's just one of those you leave here after qualifications and after the race saying, what if? And I'd like to have run those last two laps under green and seen what happened.
4: That would have been nice. Donald, as always, a great pleasure.
9: Thank you,
4: Johnny
9: Mike.
4: Parsons, Jr., we head to Texas Motor Speedway here in a matter of a week and a half, 2 weeks, to run the 6th race on the 2002 schedule. But going to be tough for some guys to leave this one behind.
10: But you know that track at Texas, Mike, always shows us a good race, good hard close passing, and the high bank track, the high speeds, it does not disappoint like today. This crowd was on their feet most of the day, and a lot of people are still here in their seats. We're being entertained down here in front of the pagoda. The accolades are going to the winner and the team, and they certainly deserve it. Our congratulations to them. But, man, what excitement. A little bit of controversy at the end, but we saw on the replay the yellow light definitely was out before Paul Tracy got by him. Had they not had that crash, he would definitely have won it.
4: I think you're exactly right. JP, thanks so much. Looking forward to working with you all season long on the Indy Racing League trail. JR, you've got somebody nipping at your heels to join that three-timer club down there. Elio Castro Neves, 2-for-2, and who knows? He's 27 years old. He's got a few more left in him.
8: Certainly well deserved. It was a race today of many moods. You know, the old saying, no matter how much things change, they always stay the same, prevailed. We saw a lot of interesting racing, a disappointment, heartbreak for Thomas Schechter, who was leading the thing convincingly. And now we see Roger Penske with his 12th victory. And Elio in there, two in a row, the first two he's ever run. So it's an incredible part of the history book, and I think all of the competitors today are to be commended. It was a good race, a lot of disappointment, and a lot of glee, so that's the way it goes, and we look forward to always coming back here every year and seeing what it has to offer.
4: JR, thanks so much. We look forward to seeing you throughout the year along the Indy Racing League trail, and you'll be back in the pace car.
8: Yes, I will.
4: Yeah. We'll see you there. Behind the wheel, that's where you look best.
8: All right, Mike, thank you.
4: Okay, Johnny Rutherford, thanks so much. Well, it has been an interesting day, folks. Once again, here is your unofficial lineup. Once the protest is heard, it will be made official. Elio Castroneves, the winner. Paul Tracy, second. Felipe Giafone is third. Alex Barron, fourth. Eddie Cheever is fifth. Richie Hearn is sixth. Michael Andretti is seventh. Robbie Gordon is eighth. Jeff Ward is ninth. And Gilles DeFerrin is tenth. Kenny Breck, 11th. Alan Sir Jr., 12th. Ayrton Dari, 13th. Ari Lyondike, 14th. Buddy Lazier, 15th. Robbie Buell, 16th. George Mack was 17th. Billy Boat was 18th. Mario Franchitti was 19th, and Shige Hattori was 20th. Raul Boisel came home 21st. Laurent Radon was 22nd. Max Pappas, 23rd. Sarah Fisher, 24th. Sam Hornish Jr., 25th. Thomas Schechter gets credited for 26th, but boy, did he have a great day. Scott Sharp was 27th. Tony Kanaan was 28th. He also had a great car today. Rick Treadway was 29th. Jimmy Vassar was 30th. Bruno Junqueira, 31st. Mark Dismore, 32nd. Greg Ray wound up 33rd. Nine different leaders today. Schechter, Junqueira, Kanaan, DeFerrin, Giafone, Sharp, Barron, Tracy, and Castroneves. 21 times the lead changed hands during the 86th running of the Indianapolis 500-mile race. And for the first time since February of 2001, a driver other than Sam Hornish Jr. will lead the Indy Racing League points. Elio Castroneves, by virtue of his win, takes a 26-point lead into the Boomtown 500 at Texas Motor Speedway. 1 week, make it 2 weeks from yesterday, 13 days from now. He will own a 26-point lead over Gilles DeFerrin. His teammate Sam Hornish Jr. drops to third. Felipe Giafone is fourth, and Scott Sharp is fifth. Live coverage of the 86th running of the Indy 500 has been brought to you in part by Firestone, America's tire since 1900. Firestone, the official tire of the Indy Racing League. 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Chevrolet, the official pace vehicle of the Indianapolis 500. 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Our pit producer was Brian Livingston. Turn announcers today, Jerry Baker, Kevin Lee, Mark James, and Chris Denary. The turn spotters, Ramona Baker, Steve Immel, Tom Stamper, and Tom Savage. Our pit reporters today, Kim Morris, Jim Murphy, and Adam Alexander, all three doing a great job. Pit spotters, Patrick Steven, Tara Sillert, and Mitch Smith. Covering the garage today, Chuck Marlowe, as always, a super job. And reporting from the medical center was Howdy Bell. Commentary by Chris Economaki of National Speed Sport News. Our driver analyst today, Johnny Rutherford and Johnny Parsons Jr. The historian is Donald Davidson. Our producer is John Royer. Join us on Saturday, June the 8th, from Texas Motor Speedway for live coverage of the Boomtown 500. And so we close the book on yet another Indianapolis 500-mile race. This has been a special month of May for all of us associated with the Indianapolis Motor Speedway Radio Network. Special because even in our 50th year of producing the worldwide network broadcast of this great event, we continue to be thrilled by the dawning of another race day in the month of May. The fans, the drivers, the cars, the many traditions that make the Indianapolis Motor Speedway and this 500-mile race so very special. It is indeed a privilege for all of us to be a small part of the event that is the Indy 500, and we look forward to the month of May 2003 when we'll meet here again to be awed once more. For Sid Collins, Paul Page, Lou Palmer, and Bob Jenkins, this is Mike King bidding you good morning, good afternoon, and good evening wherever you might be.
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1: This is Kings of Speed, glimpses of the Indianapolis 500, past and present. I'm Paul Page. The 1974 Indianapolis 500 developed as a fight between two Texans, A.J. Foyt and Johnny Rutherford. A.J. Foyt displayed his famous Texas temper in front of Lou Palmer during a pit stop.
2: He's pointing to that front tire assembly and the right front, indication that he did want it, and he's really furious. Steaming in the cockpit as Rutherford already has made his pit stop and pulls out around him. Foyt is not a happy man. He wants new right front rubber, and he wants it now. They're finally getting an impact wrench on it, and it is off. The new tire is on. That is yet another pit stop made. Jan Oberman going by at the moment. Foyt finally has the tire that he wants, and they're pushing him away, but Johnny Rutherford is up in front as Foyt now rejoins the field under a slow Pacer-like yellow situation.
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99 times they have risked everything. The commitment to winning at Indianapolis is absolute. The challenge actually starts in childhood. And then there is a single moment that is the pinnacle. The flash of the checkered flag after 500 miles, wheel to wheel at over 210 miles an hour. The Indianapolis 500 writes its own history. It has done so for 98 races, from the height of joy to the depth of depression. 33 will take the green flag, but only one wins. Who will it be today? 800 left turns on a track with 50-foot wide straightaways. It all starts now. The 99th running of the Indianapolis 500-mile race.

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2: To race fans around the world, we say good morning, good afternoon, or good night, depending on where in the world you are listening right now. Welcome to the world's greatest race course, the Indianapolis Motor Speedway. This giant stadium has more than its share of history. Racing the Indianapolis 500 is a sport, a dangerous sport, not a game. This is the one day in the year race drivers around the world focus here, knowing they would love to be one of the 33 about to take the green flag for the 500-mile race into history. Racing teams have spent endless hours to prepare the sleek ground-bound rockets for the challenge. 200 laps at over 210 miles an hour. It may be the driver's name on the side of the car, but it takes a skillful team to make it all work like the well-oiled machine they service. In addition, teams do it all under the harsh spotlight of the global audience. Our team of passionate and skilled announcers is ready to provide you every detail, every small move that might result in victory. The Indianapolis 500 is the world's largest single-day sporting event, and the fans are here again, following little traditions they or their family before them began years ago. It can be as simple as climbing a certain staircase in a certain way or standing in just one spot at an exact time to watch the crowd. Many of you listening do exactly the same. The family gathers to wash Dad's car and listens to the race, or they head to the beach and set up the radio and spend an afternoon with part of their mind at the Indianapolis 500. Simple moments for us all that make today special. It's the 99th running of the world's greatest race. I'm Paul Page, and it's my honor to serve as the voice of the 500. Now, stay tuned for the greatest spectacle in racing.
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2: It takes a very special driver to race in the Indianapolis 500, and we'd like you to meet many of them right now. In row one, there is a former winner and the reigning IndyCar champion.
3: Well, Scott Dixon is the pole sitter for the 99th running of the Indianapolis 500. Scott, you were the pole sitter in 2008. You know what it feels to have a winning situation. Is this year similar to that in 2008?
4: It's always, you know, everything's different every year. You know, obviously you hope for the same things, and for us, you know, to replicate 2008 would be key. So, you know, we're going with the same mindset. You know, I think it's really about, you know, trying to eliminate mistakes. You know, that's the biggest thing, and one of the only things you can really do here. Obviously the race is going to play out how it is, and strategy can always shift up. So we'll do our best to keep it simple and eliminate mistakes.
3: Good luck today.
4: Thanks, man. Appreciate it.
3: That's Scott Dixon, the pole sitter for the 99th running of the Indianapolis 500. Let's go to Michael Young.
5: with the drivers starting in the front row of this year's 99th running of the Indianapolis 500. Right dead set in the middle, Will Power joins us. Wow, another Indianapolis 500. But before we talk about the race, let's talk about the season up to this point. A couple of bumps, but all in all, and you think back not only to the win with the Angie's List Grand Prix, but Barber Motorsports Park was a big comeback for you. It's been up and down, but to be in the point standings where you are, walk us through how you got to this point in the season thus far.
6: Yeah, I think really the only big disappointment for the year was Long Beach, just not being able to compete in the race by stalling in a situation when it was clogged in pit lane. But apart from that, it's been a really solid year in general. I mean, just always been there, always had a chance of winning, and always been fast. So, you know, right where we need to be, I feel.
5: Talk about your oval progression and you as a driver. You've won on ovals, but this place, your best finish of fifth place, do you consider yourself a better oval driver than you were 5 years ago?
6: Absolutely. Most definitely a better oval driver. You know, better driver all around, really. But that's was the key, really, last year. It's been strong on all the ovals. You know, almost stronger on the ovals than I were on some of the street courses. So it's, yeah, that's what it takes to win around this place.
5: What's the discipline, the skill that makes you better now? What did you learn to make you a better driver on the ovals?
6: It just came down to experience, really. I mean, really came down to experience, understanding how to get the most out of the car, understanding when not to overstep it. And, you know, that's what oval racing's all about. It's, everything's at a high speed. You got to be pretty smart the way you race and deal with traffic and, you know, and that's I guess that's the attraction of ovals. It's you can never overstep it, right? Like, it's a really, you know, a road course, you can go over that limit and understand what the car does. Where here, it's tough. That's why experience counts so much.
5: Has your appreciation for the Indianapolis Motor Speedway changed since you've been competing here for a while, your perception of this place?
6: Yeah, it has. I have to say, it's the first time when I've been out there saying like, which I haven't done this is fun. That hasn't been me for a long time. Like, I've actually been out there all this month. This is really fun. Like, I really, really am enjoying this. So that's just a personal change that I feel. And I feel like when you're enjoying it, you know, you seem to be able to find, you really get into it, right? You immerse yourself in how to be better.
5: Good luck today.
6: Thank you.
5: He's starting in the middle of row number one. Driver of that number one Verizon Team Penske entry, that's Will Power.
7: Here with Simon Pagenaud, his best starting spot in his four Indy 500, starting third today. Coming over to Team Penske, being a part of this organization at this great race course, what's it like?
8: It's amazing. It's so such a legendary race team, and we're at a mythical place here at the 500. So, I mean, it's amazing. They give me the best equipment. Every time I step in that car, I know we can be first or second or third.
7: Right.
8: And you know, if I do my job well, we should be in a position to win. So it's such a tremendous feeling for a race car driver. It's what you dream of every day. And now I'm being given the best weapon to go kill. So I'm really excited.
7: And Roger, this place is magical anyway. So
8: yes, it's amazing to see how it works behind the scene, how excited he gets. You know, we know him as the businessman, as Roger Penske. He's amazing to see how passionate he is about this sport and Indy 500.
7: Good luck today.
8: Thank you.
7: Yeah, four men born in France have won the 500. Jules Gou, Rene Thomas, Gaston Chevrolet, Gilles de Ferran, Simon Pagenaud hoping to be number five today.
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2: In row number two, there are two former winners and the tallest driver in the field. Here is Kevin Lee.
9: The 99th Indianapolis 500 is coming up. Tony Kanaan will start on the inside of row number two. From everyone I've talked to this month, they think the racing is going to be very similar to as it was in the last couple of years. We're going to see a lot of overtaking. So, final laps, you're running up front. What's the strategy? How do you win this thing?
10: I think you want to be second on the last lap, which has been a common trend in the past, actually, at least the past 2 years. I was second to Hunter Ray. Hunter Ray was second to Helios. So, but it's hard to predict what's going to happen, Kevin, because sometimes you say that, but then you have a strong enough car that you'll be able to hold off the second place in the last two laps. And if it doesn't go yellow, you know, so many things can happen that I don't know the answer for. You just want to be up front. But I can assure you that the third guy will be jeopardized by all the dirty air you're going to get from P1 and P2. So I don't think you want to be third if that is not a restart at the end.
9: How good is your chance to get number two?
10: As good as all the guys that are starting the field. I think everybody's extremely confident. We had a very good car all month, but I can see other people that have some too. So all is going to depend on pit stops, the weather itself. Some cars, some setups work better with 70 degrees. Some cars work better at 80 degrees. And you know, the temperature is a big effect. So I like my chances, but I can't say we have a better car than the other guys, because it's going to be so, you know, have 10, 11 pit stops to do, so anything can happen.
9: Good luck.
10: Thank you.
9: Tony Kanaan will start fourth. Now over to our friend Doug Rice, who's joining us today.
11: Starting fifth today, Elio Castroneves in the Shell V-Power Nitro Plus Chevrolet. Is there a sense of relief to have this particular month of May behind you, Elio?
12: Well, behind, it's I love this month. It's like we all waiting for this month. Looks like the championship started right now, or the season starting right now. Everybody actually enjoy, and I don't think it's only me, but you can ask probably all the mechanics, probably because they're in their home and things like that, but they can bring their family. I enjoy it. I love it, and I wish every race would be like the month of May.
11: It seems like in horse racing, everybody's chasing the triple crown. Here at Indianapolis, it's that fourth win to join that exclusive club. How much is that on your mind as you get ready to take the green?
12: Yeah, I hope I'll be the Pharaoh. The horse? So far, he looks good for the triple crown right now, and he won both of it, I believe. And you know, we got the triple crown. We just need to get the
11: quadruple
12: the
11: crown.
12: But I have to say that we, at least I don't put this as a goal, or I mean as a reference, because if you put this the way that you got it, you're thinking about the fourth, you're not thinking about how to get to the fourth. You forget about it. So you actually have to kind of like study, develop, and thinking of, and dance according to the music. It's funny for me to talk about the dancing according to the music, because the dance with the start, but the point is, the cars change, aerodynamic change, which means the race strategy change, and that's where you need to be on top of the game, and that's the way I'm thinking at this point. If we figure out this, fourth will come natural.
11: Well, good luck with your dancing and your driving today. Best of luck in chasing that fourth, Elio.
12: Thank you. I appreciate that.
11: Elio Castroneves, he'll be rolling off fifth today in the Shell V-Power Nitro Plus Chevrolet in search of his fourth win here at the famed Indianapolis Motor Speedway. Now let's go over to Nick Yeoman.
13: Well, the fastest Andretti Autosport car and the fastest Honda-powered machine this month is Justin Wilson, who starts on the outside of row number two. Now, Justin, the way your career has taken a turn in the Verizon IndyCar Series and just a part-time effort, how big is it for you guys to be as fast as you've been this month?
14: Well, it's great to start the month off and qualify well. So that's a big deal. It's a big relief. You know, you're not second-guessing yourself, thinking, am I up to this? You know, being sat on the sofa for the last couple of races watching. So it's nice to get out there and do the job. And now it's a case of making sure my racecraft is where it needs to be, and I keep the focus for 3 hours and do the right job on race day.
13: This has been a bizarre month with how many horrifying crashes we've seen. As a veteran driver, where is your comfort level at in terms of us having a safe race?
14: Well, it's definitely a concern. I mean, I'd be lying if I didn't say concern, but it's still, I feel comfortable enough to get in the car and go and race on Sunday. There's always risks in driving race cars. There's always something that can go wrong. You know, I believe IndyCar is one of the safest forms of racing, you know, considering the risk that we take on a, you know, 235 miles an hour as we turn into some of these corners. You know, you can't expect, you know, nothing to ever go wrong, but IndyCar works hard at trying to make it safer for us and as the best for us as they can. So, you know, you just got to put your faith in them, try and make no mistakes, and you need a little bit of luck. You know, as we saw from James's accident, nothing he could do about that as a driver. And, you know, we're definitely all thinking about James, and, you know, it makes you sick to your stomach. But, you know, the main thing is we've got to learn and move on.
13: Best of luck.
14: Thank you.
13: That is Justin Wilson. He'll start on the outside of row number two.
2: And in the third row, no driver in that row has won, but they are very high in the odds for a win today. Here's Michael Young.
5: With the driver starting on the inside of row number three, driving that number 11 Hydroxycut Haas Vaporizer KVSH Racing entry, Sebastian Bourdais. Been quite a month of May, an interesting qualification session, and I know the rules the same for everybody. That said, how much more difficult was it knowing that, hey, we got one crack at this? Giddy up and go with the brand new configuration of the cars. Was it more difficult than I think people are putting or leading on to?
12: Yeah, I mean, it was challenging. You knew that you couldn't mess it up. If you were going to make a big mistake, that was it. You were just you were going to group two if you could fix your car. So, yeah, it was quite a bit of pressure, obviously. No backup plan. And, you know, I was just really happy for once I got out of the car in qualifying, and it's the first time I was satisfied with the performance.
5: Starting in the seventh position, do you talk to the guys ahead of you? Do you talk to the guys in your row? Do you set up a game plan for race day, or once the green flag flies, it's all every man to himself?
12: You can always try, but it never goes to plan, so you might as well save your time. You know, every time you try and come up with a master plan, it just seems to turn into a massive chaos. So, no, I've stepped away from that for sure. But, you know, the one big thing nobody wants to do is stuff it in the first lap. So, you know, you definitely can get a lot more creative on the first lap than you can later in the race. But still, you know, it depends on the conditions. If you got good tire temperature and everything else, you know, going into turn one, you know, you can have the confidence to go pretty hard at it. But, you know, seventh, there's already quite a few cars ahead of you and not so much air. So the key word will be to try and not get too aggressive. But for sure, you know, always try and make some positions, because that's the easier way early on. And then after that, you know, I guess I'll keep an eye on TK, see where he's going, because usually he's a pretty good guy to follow.
5: Good luck today.
12: Thank you.
5: He'll be starting on the inside of row number three, seventh starting position, and that, incidentally, is his best finishing position. Driver the number 11, Hydroxycut Haas Vaporizer KVSH Racing entry, Sebastian Bourdais. Today first.
7: And here with Marco Andretti, I'm doing the math. Is this really your 10th Indianapolis 500? Where has the time gone here?
15: Are you calling me old right now?
7: I didn't say that. I'm just saying, though.
15: No, it's unbelievable, man. It really is. Yeah, I mean, somebody just asked me about 2006 finish and you know, how different is it for me now than it was? And I'm like, man, I thought that happened last night. But, yeah, it's unbelievable how quick things have gone. I wish I've had more results and more stuff to show for it. But, you know, we're still young enough that we can achieve a lot.
7: But lately it's been a good fourth a couple years ago, third last year. Do you think about strategy? Hey, where do I want to be in the last 10 laps? Or what's up with that?
15: That's what keeps me up right now, because I think we can do the job, anything in our control to get us in that position to be in the shootout. But it's so, you don't have control of that situation. Do you want to lead and have a yellow and finish under yellow? Do you want to lead and have it go red and now you're a sitting duck?
7: Right.
15: You don't know where to be. You want to be second, you want to be first. My grandfather always says lead, lead, lead, so maybe we'll go with that this year.
7: Good luck today. By the way, Zoopolis 500, every year they have a tortoise race. The turtle named Marco won, so this has got to bode well for today, I'm thinking.
15: It did, but I think Tony said I've won like three times in the last few years, so I don't know.
7: What does Tony know?
15: Oh, he's there every year. But you're right, Tony doesn't know anything.
7: Good luck today.
15: Thanks.
7: To Kevin Lee.
13: Joseph Newgarden will start on the outside of row number three in his third 500. You've had pace here before, Joseph, but not any luck, not results. What have you learned in the first three that are going to help you today?
16: Well, you know, experience pays a big, big dividend here. You know, it helps you as a driver know what you need going into the race. Hopefully you make the right decisions going in with setup-wise. I mean, those last little tweaks of, you know, what you're going to run wing angle wise, what are you going to run springs, what's the balance of the car going to be, they're really critical. If you're off by just a little bit, one spring rate, you know, wrong plus or minus, or your toes are a little off, or your downforce level isn't right, and that can cost you, you know, 10 spots or the race win. I mean, it can really drop you down the field pretty quickly. So I think that for me is the biggest learning lesson I've had, is just the experience of knowing what to do and when to do it going into the race. And hopefully that's going to pay off for us today.
9: You're now a race winner. It's a different type, of course, but does that still bring something new to the table for you and your team moving forward?
16: Well, I think it brings confidence for sure. You know, I don't think we lacked confidence before. I think we knew we could win IndyCar races in the past. I think the team has been plenty strong enough to do that. And it was really a shame that we weren't able to get it done, because we had the capability as a group to do it. We were never able to seal the deal. And I was so happy that we were able to do that this year already. And when you do get that first win, you know, you're relieved to start with, and then you hope you can just do it again. You want to make it happen again as soon as possible. And that can almost be just as hard as winning a race, you know, trying to replicate it and do it often and, you know, do it many times over. That can be just as tough. So, you know, for the 500, we're hoping to bring the Century 21 car to the front.
9: Good luck.
16: Thanks so much.
9: Joseph Newgarden from Nashville, Tennessee, will start ninth in the 500 coming up just a little bit later on today.
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2: 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On the line with me is Dr. Pompei, who we got to talk with you last year during the running of the 500. 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Tell us about that.
17: The Dominguez family, I understand, just arrived, and so they're having a great time, seeing all of the sights, that's associated with the race. 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We're running it again this year, so the winner this year will attend the 2016 Indy 500 race. So for all the details, go on to IndyCarRadio.com.
2: Let's talk about the product. It is very special, and you're really helping a lot of the people in our audience, the race fans, moms, dads, all that need occasionally to take the temperature and find out, do I have a fever or not?
17: We always recommend, that all parents do what the doctors and nurses tell you to do, because they're the experts in medical care, and we're experts in thermometers. And what the doctors and nurses rely on for their information in terms of how they decide which particular products to use and to recommend to their patients is they rely on clinical studies. We have more than 50 clinical studies that are published, and more than any other thermometer by far. As a result of that, the doctors and nurses consider our Exergen temporal thermometer the number one thermometer for them.
2: And of course, your support goes so far beyond. We've got our Exergen pit reporters constantly, and of course the Exergen green flag temperature. You guys are everywhere in the Verizon IndyCar Series, and we do appreciate that, Dr. Pompei.
17: We have really very enthusiastic support from someone else, there at the race, and that's Tony and Lauren Canan. They just had a new baby, and Lauren has spoken about the Exergen temporal scanner because she's been using one for years. It's perfect for the new baby, as it was for the older boy.
2: Well, we look forward to seeing you at one of the races at some time, and we thank you so very much for spending the time with us today.
1: From the Firestone broadcast booth at the Indianapolis Motor Speedway, this is the Verizon IndyCar Series.
2: And we welcome you back live to the Indianapolis Motor Speedway, where the fans are moving to their seats. The cars are all lined up in their 11 rows of three. The BorgWarner Trophy sits right at the Yard of Bricks, the start-finish line. Davey Hamilton, of course, has joined us for the races this year, joining us again today. Which is harder, up here with you watching things and cars and people you care about, or down there strapped in a cockpit?
18: You know what, Paul? I thought about that a lot. I would... being in that race car, there's nothing like it. And I do miss it. I'll be honest with you. I do miss it. But from up here, you're not near as nervous. I'll assure you that. You're not at risk. But what an exciting place. The Indianapolis Motor Speed, whether I'm in a car driving it or up here with you, Paul, and the radio team, I have a blast here. This place is so magical. And just seeing the crowd and the excitement and the energy for this race is just unbelievable.
2: I went to my traditional stroll down Georgetown Road last night, which they've now closed off at one end, the road on the west side of the Speedway. It was a little quieter last night, but some real diehard race fans there.
18: You know, just this city. I mean, their short track racing started on Wednesday, Thursday, Friday. Last night, a little 500. Tonight, I mean, so the race fan goes to so many different races. And we got, don't forget, there is some parties going on around here as well.
2: And now we got the big one. Here is the starting field for the 99th running of the Indianapolis 500. On the front row, a one-time winner on the pole. And he's on the pole for the second time.
19: Scott Dixon, New Zealand.
2: The reigning Verizon IndyCar champion.
20: Will Power, Australia.
2: And a promising Frenchman who has finished the last three 500-mile races with a best finish of eight.
21: Simon Pagenaud, France.
2: The second row, a very popular former winner in his 14th race.
22: Tony Kanaan, Brazil.
2: Alongside a three-time winner in his 15th race.
23: Hélio Castroneves, Brazil.
2: And the tallest man in the field in his eighth start. He has led, in that time, 11 laps.
24: Justin Wilson, Sheffield, England.
2: Road 3 has a road course expert who racked up four consecutive Champ Car World Series titles, now in his fifth 500.
25: Sébastien Bourdais, France.
2: In the middle, a man with a great racing legacy who nearly won his rookie year and has led 141 laps over the nine races after that.
26: Marco Andretti, United States.
2: Outside is the man who got his first IndyCar win last month, then involved in a devastating practice crash here, but he walked away.
27: Joseph Newgarden, United States.
2: Inside row four is the man who as a rookie was just seconds away from winning when he hit the wall on the last lap coming off the last turn in 2011.
28: J.R. Hildebrand, Sausalito, California.
2: In the middle, he has finished all 500 miles in his two previous outings and finished second and fourth.
29: Carlos Munoz, Colombia.
2: Outside of the fourth row is the man who sat on the pole the past 2 years.
30: Ed Carpenter, United States.
2: Inside of row five, one of two drivers who drives for the team David Letterman partially owns. He's in his seventh race.
31: Uriel Servia, Spain.
2: The middle is a diabetic driver driving with a system that monitors his glucose and sends the readings to his pit so he can drink sugar if needed.
32: Charlie Kimball, United States.
2: Outside is a man who won his rookie year of 2000. But he didn't race here for 13 years. Last year, he came back and finished fifth.
33: Juan Pablo Montoya, Bogota, Colombia.
2: In the sixth row, the driver who won last year's race by 0.6 seconds. He's earned over $4.5 million in his 7 years here.
34: Ryan Hunter Ray, United States.
2: In the middle is the son of a 500 winner and engaged to a drag racer. He has been hot in the races leading up to today.
35: Graham Rahal, United States of America.
2: Now racing in her fourth Indianapolis 500-mile race. Last year, she was with Sauber Formula One.
36: Simona Di Silvestro, Switzerland.
2: On the inside of row seven, the guy is nicknamed Jakesy, who has worked as a professional model. But he's driven the 500-mile race twice and led five laps last year.
37: James Jakes from England.
2: The center is the 2011 pole sitter. He has started 26 laps, but never finished in the top 10.
38: Alex Tagliani, Canada.
2: Outside of seven is an accomplished wrestler from Nazareth, Pennsylvania.
39: Sage Karam, USA.
2: On the inside of the eighth row is the son of an IndyCar driver. His mom is a jet ski champion. In 2009, he swept the Star Mazda season to take the championship.
40: Connor Daly, United States.
2: The center is a man who calls Rick Mears his hero. He's led one lap in the 500. That was in 2013.
41: Townsend Bell, United States.
2: Outside, a former bicycling champion who challenged Dario Franchitti on the last lap in 2012, but he crashed in the effort.
42: Takuma Sato, Japan.
2: Inside row nine is a former broadcast partner who came back from a heavy crash in practice, and she admits she may be a closet geek.
43: Pippa Mann from England.
2: In the center, the fastest rookie in the field at 222.9 miles an hour and is the reigning Indy Lights champion.
44: Gabby Chavez, Colombia.
2: Outside, a driver who will turn 25 next week. He is known for his driving and for his spiked haircut.
45: Sebastián Saavedra, Colombia.
2: Inside row 10 is a man who started racing in go-karts 11 years ago and today drives for A.J. Foyt.
46: Jack Hawksworth from the United Kingdom.
2: In the center is an impressive rookie who may have been born in Monaco, but he's always wanted to race the Indianapolis 500.
0: Stefano Coletti from Monaco.
2: This man came to the Indy 500 in the old way, up through midgets and sprint cars, and is considered one of the greatest drivers USAC has ever seen.
1: Brian Clausen, United States of America.
2: On the inside of row 11, replacing the injured James Hinchcliffe, is the 2012 pole sitter.
3: Ryan Briscoe, Australia.
2: In the center of the 11th row, this man is replacing Carlos Huertas, who can't race due to an inner ear infection.
4: Tristan Vautier, France.
2: And the 33rd and last position, a third-generation driver whose car was qualified by Tristan Vautier.
5: James Davison, Australia.
6: From the Firestone broadcast booth at the Indianapolis Motor Speedway, this is the Verizon IndyCar Series.
2: This is such a significant year, the 99th running of the Indy 500, and of course looking ahead 1 year to the 100th running of the race. And I'm here with Larry Dewey, who is the chairman, president, and CEO of Allison Transmission. I understand your company is a little bit ahead of us, celebrating 100 years of excellence in 2015. Tell me more.
7: Well, I can't think of a more appropriate place for Allison Transmission to promote and celebrate our centennial than here at the Indianapolis Motor Speedway. Our founder, James Allison, was not only a co-founder of the IMS, but he was also a part owner of several early racing teams. We trace our corporate lineage back to the founding of the Indianapolis Speedway Team Company on September 14th. 1915. In support of his racing endeavors, Jim Allison established a precision machine shop and experimental firm on Main Street right here in Speedway called the Allison Experimental Company. His dedication paid off when Howdy Wilcox drove his team's number 3 Peugeot to victory in 1919. That race happened to be the first Indianapolis 500 to take place after World War I. In the years that followed, the company evolved from working on race cars to becoming a leading manufacturer of both aircraft engines and, beginning in the 1940s, automatic transmissions. Today, Allison Transmission has become the world's largest manufacturer of fully automatic, commercial-duty transmissions and a leader in hybrid propulsion systems. The company that grew out of the humble machine shop on Main Street, which still stands today, has evolved into an economic and community anchor for the town of Speedway and Greater Indianapolis, where generations of Hoosiers have devoted their careers to manufacturing quality products under the Allison name for the past 100 years.
2: And the beautiful thing about all this is those little cottage industries, all starting just south of the Indianapolis Motor Speedway, grew with the Indy 500, and Allison certainly one of them. Larry Dewey, thank you very much for joining us today.
7: Thank you, Paul.
2: Back live at Indianapolis, and one of the great fans of the Indy 500 and observer for us here in the booth, you're hearing from time to time today, is Dave Wilson.
8: Well, Paul, as a Hoosier boy growing up five blocks from here, I don't root for any one driver. I hope everybody wins and has a great race, but I always kind of in the back of my heart root for the Indiana guys. And there's been a total of 7 different drivers win 9 races here that were born and bred in Indiana. The last person to win was Wilbur Shaw in 1940. Now, in 1998, we had 3 IndyCar drivers from Indiana in the field, and today we have 3 Hoosier-born drivers in the field, and I'm rooting for 2 Noblesville boys. It's unbelievable. They went to the same high school, Brian Clausen and Connor Daly, and Ed Carpenter for Indianapolis. So a long time ago, there used to be Hoosier guys dominating this race, and I'm going to kind of keep my fingers crossed for the Hoosier boys in this year's event.
2: And then there are the announcers who are out on the course. We'll get to them in just one moment, but Donald Davidson, the famed historian, is here. Donald, what are you looking for today?
9: Well, actually, Paul, I happily live in the past, and my big thrill took place about an hour ago when we had winners go out on the back of pace cars. We had 14 Indianapolis 500 winners retired, representing 29 victories, so just about one-third of all the Indianapolis 500 wins were out there. A.J. Foyt, Mario Andretti, Al Unser, Rick Mears, Parnelli Jones, Bobby Unser, Al Unser Jr., Johnny Rutherford, Danny Sullivan, Dario Franchitti, Bobby Rahal, Ari Leyendyke, Gilles DeFerrin, Kenny Bracken. The crowd went nuts. And then no sooner had they come back than some of them got into vintage cars. And Al Unser went out in the Wilbur Shaw Maserati. Ari Lyndike went out in his 90 winner. Dario Franchitti went out in the Lotus that won in 65. Clive Chapman, the son of Colin Chapman, is here. Dave Lazenby, the chief mechanic, is here. And riding with Dario in the pace car, one of his guests was Sally Swart, the former Sally Stokes, who was Jim Clark's lady friend.
2: So Donald will be watching from the booth on the ninth floor of the Pagoda as well. When they get the green flag, they pass over the yard of bricks. They head south down the main straightaway, which is 5/8 of a mile long. And then they come into the view of a man who started with this network in 1974, Jerry Baker.
10: Thank you, Paul, very much. We're in the first turn at the Speedway, of course, with several thousand of my closest friends. I gazed northward when the action begins in the field of 33, merely a blip to the naked eye. At 200 miles per hour plus, that changes quickly. The field flies past the yard of bricks, the newly renovated scoring tower past the entrance, or in your case maybe the exit to the road course, and then you can literally feel the cars as they pass right below me, just a few feet away. Someone once said, life is a journey, not a destination. Today, both of those things are true. Once they get past me, they head to turn two, and that is the area headquartered over there by Jake Query.
11: Jerry, thank you so much. It is once again a great thrill to be here at the Indianapolis Motor Speedway. Just to the side of the Southeast Vista, where I look out over, of course, the southeast portion of this racetrack. Many say it's the most difficult because the way the wind can whip around here. When they come through here, they come through a tunnel of humanity on either side. Virtually every color of the spectrum is exhibited on the hats, the shirts of all of those who have come to watch yet another greatest spectacle in racing. There are no words to describe the privilege and the honor to be able to call this race once again. We can only hope that I have the words to describe for you what we see today. Perhaps something we'll be talking about 30 to 40 years from now. When they leave turn number two, they head up a 5/8 of a mile backstretch to the north end of this track, and they come into the view of my friend and co-worker, Mark James.
2: Thank you, Jake. Not only the aesthetics are familiar here, but the faces, the spotters of the drivers to my ride and the race teams, they're just above me. The cheers that four-time winner Rick Mears receives as he takes his place among those spotters. We've become familiar with the seats occupied by Kerry and Todd Bettenhausen, twin sons of the late Gary Bettenhausen. They're seated just below those spotters with scanners and binoculars in tow. Also, the fans below me, many who turn and offer a wave and a quick hello every year. Across the way, thousands of revelers who've been here since early morning. Canopies unfolded, food and beverage prepared. All of those we've referred to have, like us, developed their race day routines. Paul referenced that in his opens. They're traditions for them. We call them routines and traditions, but they're nothing more than distractions, minimal distractions, a way to simply pass the time, the calm before the storm, if you will. That storm that all of us chase, the tie that binds us, drivers and teams alike and fans, the world's greatest race. When they leave me in this northeast vista portion of the course, they come into the view of the former Westfield Shamrock, talking about Chris Denary. Chris?
12: Thanks so much, Mark. It is so great to be back. I missed this a year ago. I was with the Indiana Pacers in Miami for the Eastern Conference Finals, and so great to see all of the same fans who sit in all of the same seats here in front of me. I'm in Stand J at the top, Section 1, and I look over at the start of the straightaway toward the yard of bricks here at the Indianapolis Motor Speedway. I'll take them out of the short chute into Turn 4. 200 laps here at the Indianapolis Motor Speedway, and all are very important, as we found out a number of years ago with J.R. Hildebrand. So, a very exciting day, beautiful weather. The fans have packed the stands here in Turn 4. We're awaiting the start of the 99th running of the Indianapolis 500. Paul?
2: And as that time moves closer and closer, the stands are filling faster now. And in just a few minutes, the grid will be totally cleared of all of those except who have a specific job with their race car. The 11 rows of three, each indicated, each car's position indicated by a tall banner up toward the front. It's a blue and white banner. And then for the remainder of the field, it is a red and white banner that's blowing lightly in the breeze that they have down on the straightaway, but the winds by the windsock are really quite light, and we certainly hope they stay that way for the remainder of the day. In regard to the weather itself, looking at the weather radar right now, we have kind of a high cloud cover, but it's a light cover for the most part. It is the sun that shines down on.

0: as well. In a few moments, we will actually start the formal ceremonies leading up to the running of the 500. And, of course, a good portion of that has to do with the dedication to Memorial Day and the recognition of our veterans who are here. So all of that is coming up in just a very few minutes. And that will then lead us right to, gentlemen, start your engines.
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0: And back at Indianapolis, we move closer and closer to the start. We pause 10 seconds for station identification. 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
2: On the opening lap of the race, Elio Castroneves punted Scott Dixon in turn one. Elio continued on. Dixon fell to the rear, and the residual impact was felt by Jack Hawksworth, who stalled, and Joseph Newgarden, who suffered damage to the Century 21 machine. Will Power would lead the first 22 laps with Simon Pagenaud, Sebastian Bourdais, Luca Filippi, and Juan Montoya in tow. Not much change in the running order through the next stint, but Graham Rahal emerged as a contender. He would join Pagenaud, Bourdais, and Montoya. On lap 57, the next round of service began, and the inaugural winner, Simon Pagenaud, saw his chance for a repeat evaporate thanks to electrical gremlins. He would finish dead last. Will Power would pit on lap 58, turning the lead over to Rahal. Two laps later, the Steak and Shake crew was flawless, but could not get Graham out in front of Power on the outlap. The defending series champion resumed command on lap 63 and cruised to his first career win at Indianapolis.
3: I'm on it, man. I want those four badly. But full credit to the Verizon crew. Really good stops, really good strategy, and had a fast car. Had my work cut out for me at the end there. Graham's always mega in the race, and he was again.
2: For the second straight race, Graham Rahal found himself on the second tier of the podium.
4: Yeah, I mean, a good day overall. You know, the Steak and Shake car was performing really well. I think the guys did a heck of a job in the pits. You know, we had to fight hard out of the pits against Montoya there and Pagenaud a couple times, but, you know, those Firestone tires came in awfully fast, and they're very consistent, durable today, and I was able to fight them pretty hard.
2: Juan Montoya finished third. Despite being in contention and winding up fourth, Sebastian Bourdais wasn't in the mood to celebrate.
5: Well, you know, happy that we finally get a top five, but disappointed because, you know, we were third at the end of the... after the first one massacre, and we just got a bit lucky with traffic. You know, it's a shame, but we'll take that and move on.
2: Charlie Kimball completes the top five and heaped a lot of praise upon his crew.
6: You know, a lot of credit to the guys in pit lane. All year they've been right on point, and today was no exception.
2: 4 days after the event, IndyCar Series officials announced that after reviewing the lap one, turn one incident, Elio Castroneves will be docked 8 championship points. He finished sixth, while Scott Dixon finishes 10th. Time of the race, 1:42. There were 11 lead changes among 5 drivers and just one caution for 2 laps. This look back at the Angie's List Grand Prix of Indianapolis is brought to you by Exergen Smart Glow Temporal Scanner Thermometer, the preferred choice among nurses and doctors.
0: And welcome back live, the Indianapolis Motor Speedway, as now we are preparing ourselves for the ceremonies, those traditional ceremonies that lead us up to that famous command, gentlemen, start your engines. And, of course, the field answers, rolls off, and they head on for their 500-mile journey. 800 left-hand turns, and when they finish, the man who finishes, or woman who finishes out in front, rides right on into history. And who will it be today? It's a complicated set of questions that you can ask, and as you go up and down that field, almost everyone that you look at has some form of a possibility, certainly some more than others.
7: Absolutely, Paul. I mean, this is what an exciting day again, but there's 20 guys in this field that could win this race, Paul, and who knows who it's going to be. Tony Kanaan earlier said he wants to be in second in the last lap, but I'll tell you, third's not a bad place if you can get a double draft off some of these guys come down to the finish line. So until that 200th lap, Paul, we're not going to know who's going to win this thing, I'll guarantee you.
0: I'll tell you what, this is that moment. Since 1960, we have been so excited, myself personally, and I know everybody on the team, just to physically be here at the Indianapolis Motor Speedway. If you take a look.

0: like the PA is now telling the crowd, you take a look up in the sky, the Red Bull Air Force land. They're going to make a flyover here, and it's going to be something to see because it's that Red Bull team that is so very, very special. It's a little quiet right now. For the most part, people are in their seats. That will change very quickly as we start to move through these ceremonies. And, of course, a special surprise will be coming up because Jim Nabors has retired from singing back home again in Indiana. But the Indianapolis Speedway has come back with a great idea, and that is it will be sung by some Hoosiers that call themselves Straight No Chaser. And a couple of guys heard them warming up yesterday. I think that's going to be a special treat as well. And we do say hello to Jim Nabors, who continues to keep a fan of the Indianapolis 500. Dave Letterman is also here on the grounds. We hope to talk to him later. He, of course, is a part owner of the cars of Oriel Servia and Graham Rahal. So it's that anticipatory moment. It's when you wonder what will happen. You run through your mind the ideas of what things will go on here today. What will make a difference? What will the fuel strategy be? Who can really turn the fastest in the race? And who has the machine to go ahead and get this done? We now join the public address system for the invocation.
1: Gracious and merciful God, all times and seasons are of your making. Every day is your gift. We are grateful that you bring us together today to enjoy the greatest spectacle in racing. Even as we thank you, Lord, our hearts turn to you in petition. Please bless us with a safe contest. Preserve the drivers, crews, and spectators from all harm. Help each team to do its best and to live with the result. As we thank you for this race, a gift which Indianapolis shares with the world, we offer our best wishes to these drivers who help to represent the human family and bless them in their native tongues. Godspeed, buon sorci, buona suerte, in bocca al lupo, buon hult, ganbaro. Be with us as we make our way home. And if it be your will, assemble us again next year to celebrate the 100th running of this great race. To you belong all ages, in all glory, forever. Amen.

the formal ceremony is underway. Everyone on their feet. They continue standing all up and down this 5/8 of a mile straightaway and around through the turns. At this moment, following that invocation by Archbishop Tobin of Indianapolis, the color guard now begins to move into position, and they are stationed right at the yard of bricks and the start-finish line on a platform looking down onto the main straightaway.

0: Uno.
1: The taps, of course, recognition for the many who have given their lives that we may freely enjoy this great event today. And the crowd cheers as they watch the Red Bull fly by up in the north end
2: Ladies
1: of the Indianapolis Motor
2: invite
1: Speedway.
2: You now to turn your attention from the speedway to the outer stratosphere as we send it all the way up to the International Space Station for the introduction of our national anthem.
1: They were hoping that that connection would be complete and clear. It is not at this moment, but think of the many astronauts that have served on the space station going through back history. It's been our pleasure and the pleasure of many of the drivers at the Speedway to remember many of the astronauts who were great fans, especially in the 60s, the Mercury and the Apollo astronauts, the Gemini astronauts, who have been part of the Indy 500.

0: Ladies and gentlemen, Jordan Sparks with our national anthem. Eyes to the sky and turn four. Today's flyover, 10C Warthog flyover conducted by the airmen of the 122nd Fighter Wing, Indiana Air National Guard, the Black Snakes. Based out of Fort Wayne, among 300 Hoosier airmen recently returned from overseas. Enduring freedom, let's give it up.
1: And as they pass overhead, the crowd continues to react. Let's go to Davey Hamilton with our Twisted Tea Iced Tea turn course description.
2: Here it is, Paul. Pretty simple, right? Four 90-degree corners. That's all. Seems pretty easy. But it's a 2.5-mile course. He's got drivers going to be taking under 40 seconds, 33 cars. And they seem to be all the same, going on this long 5/8 of a mile front straight into turn one. It seems like the corners are more difficult as you go through the turn one's the most difficult. Then turn two gets a little bit easier maybe, and then three a little easier after that. But even though they're supposed to be exactly the same corners, Paul, they're not the same. And with so much turbulent air and things happening out there, this is the most difficult track in the world.
1: Today's race course description is brought to you by Twisted Tea Hard Iced Tea. The next time you crave a cold, refreshing iced tea, but with a kick, try a Twisted Tea, the hard iced tea that tastes just like fresh brewed iced tea.

0: Well, as we wait now for the next portion of the ceremony, very special driver here today, and that is none other than the Sprint Cup champion, Jeff Gordon, and right now he's with Doug Rice.
1: Jeff, how big of a thrill is this today? You're going to wind up in Charlotte, and you lead the field here in the 99th running of the Indianapolis 500.
2: Oh, this is incredible. It's a great day. I'm so thrilled to be here to lead this field by being the pace car driver. I just wish all the drivers the best of luck. Safe race. Can't wait to get to Charlotte.
1: Five-time winner of the Brickyard, Jeff Gordon, leads the opening laps here today.
0: So, of course, he has the thrill of his life coming up. Well, he's had a few other thrills, including here as the first winner of the Brickyard 400 at the Indianapolis Motor Speedway. Now, if we can, let's go down once again to the track surface. Nick Yeoman for the Exergen Green Flag Temperature. Nick?
3: Sun splash day, Paul. In fact, absolutely perfect. We were worried about possible showers this weekend. Not going to be the case. Beautiful blue skies. The Exergen Green Flag Temperature, 79 degrees.
0: 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Well, as the schedule moves along, we wait for the most famous of songs here at Indianapolis, Back Home Again in Indiana, and a very special presentation of it. Davey, are you getting as pumped as I am right now? I mean, we're moving.
4: Oh, and it's more so exciting. If you haven't been here before, I'm telling you, this is one event that you have to see live, because as much as we try to tell you what it's like and how it feels and the energy at this stadium, until you're actually here, you never know what it's like. And just watching, you know, all the military out here, just the energy that's created is just it's just unbelievable, Paul. I can't wait to get it going.
0: Well, we move closer and closer. We've talked about many of the fans having their own little tradition that they do on race morning and where they stand, where they watch, a moment that's special to them. Dave, you have any moments?
4: Well, you know, it's hard because as a driver in this race, you know, that's what I remember the most. Coming out of Gasoline Alley to approach a racetrack when it's coming out to your car for that race is the most incredible feeling with the fans and the people that are supporting you and behind you, you know, cheering you on. And when you get to that car, you try to make it just another race, but you can't. This race is so special. And when you go to the race car, as much as you got to tell yourself, this is just another race, but it's so overwhelming. And that's my biggest remembrance is coming out Gasoline Alley when it's time to go get in that race car.
0: Mine is that I just like to go by the Gasoline Alley entrance and just stand there and watch early in the morning as all of the great teams, the drivers themselves, some not yet in uniform, walk out, kind of take a look and take a deep breath and realize what this day does in fact hold for them. Now on the straightaway, the drivers are strapped into their cars. The only people around them now are the crew members who will service these cars and make this event so special as it gets underway. 500 miles. This is the first time this season that they go this far, 500 miles. The other races have been more in the 200-mile range, so this steps into an entirely different atmosphere when we're talking the race itself. The strategies are all different. Everything about this race becomes different. And then you add in the tremendous pressure that history has here and what all of these guys are thinking, especially when you're talking families in the second generation, drivers who are trying to emulate their father, or in some cases, even their grandfather. That makes for a special time. Dave Wilson, you have those special moments.
5: Let me tell you, I remember my first race here was in 1967, but in 1969, I had a general admission ticket, and when Mario won, I knew where the press center was here underneath the grandstands at the Speedway. So I made my way through the crowd and got over there, and I stood right by the door at the entrance of the media room because I knew Mario would be coming by. And so as I'm standing there, and here comes this big scrum of security and all that stuff, and lo and behold, there was Mario, and I got to shake the winner's hand as he walked into the media center to talk with the press. That's one of my great memories. This is my 49th 500.
0: As you just heard, the public address system announced that Back Home Again in Indiana will be coming up shortly. And I think everybody, certainly in the booth, it in the crowd. Wait, want to see how this will change. Will this become the new tradition? You know, very early on, they changed almost every year. And then one year they didn't have somebody. They had somebody, but they weren't going to be able to sing it. So they looked around. Jim Nabors says, I can sing it. So that's what he did. He sang it, and there were some off years, but generally he was solidly in as the man who sang Back Home Again. And of course, the crowd just learned to love him and wait for this moment. Donald Davidson, that's pretty special.
6: It is, Paul. And it was funny because they went through a period where there was somebody different every year. They had Mel Torme, they had Vic Damone. They had Peter Marshall a little bit later on, but when Jim Nabors did it the first year, I remember a lot of people thought, what's Gomer doing here? And then the next year he did it, and the next year, and then there was a period where he didn't, and he came back. And now it's sort of like a national crisis. You have to cancel the race because Jim Nabors couldn't come back. But, you know, time marches on, and you get new traditions, and I think that this a cappella group today will start a new one.
0: It's strange because there is a larger interval. They started it last year in the middle of the ceremonies before they come up with the gentlemen start your engines. And that's on the main straightaway. As you look at some of these cars, you can see some fidgeting begin. You know, come on, let's get this started. Let's get these ceremonies done. But then again, the Indianapolis 500 is nothing without the ceremonies. When I first came here in 1960, I didn't really want to come. I was kind of forced down here by my family. By the time the ceremonies were done, I was an absolute fan of the Indianapolis 500. And then they ran that race in the Ward Rathman Duel, which is still considered one of the greatest races of all time. I was totally hooked, and that's why I think most of us are up here today. We wait again for a few moments for the public address system to put themselves in position and for Straight No Chaser to go to position as well. And again, if you look over at these brightly sparkling cars, and they are beautiful in bright sunlight that shines down on the main straightaway here at Indianapolis, they're ready to go, and so are we. But these ceremonies, those are important as well. And, Davey, I don't imagine this helping the way a driver feels right now.
4: No, you know, right now they're in their office, though. They're down there where they're comfortable, but they want to get it. They want the car started. Once you pull out of victory or the starting line, it's good.
7: 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Please welcome Indiana's own Straight No Chaser.

0: Indiana's own straight no chaser.
1: And as the ceremonies now move along, there's movement from one position to another. Different performers, including the Purdue band, has to be positioned, then again repositioned. Straight no chaser, they remain up on the stage, which later will become the victory lane area for the Indianapolis 500 and for whoever champion they will greet in 500 miles from now.
0: Ladies and gentlemen, for the most famous words in all of motorsports, please welcome Mary Holman George.
2: Ladies and gentlemen, please
3: start your engines.
0: Mary Holman George.
1: And there it is, the start of the 33 engines up and down the main straightaway. The 11 rows of three as they are set to roll off for the pace laps. There'll be four laps until we get to the green flag. Now, let's hear from our Exergen pit reporters and start with Nick Yeoman.
4: Beautiful colors of the 33 Hondas and Chevrolets. Some nervous drivers waiting inside. They lower those visors. They grip that steering wheel. Michael Young, we are poised for the 99th running.
5: All the pomp and circumstance is complete. These 33 drivers ready to roll, looking at the visor of Tony Kanaan as he prepares to go after win number two. It will be a very big day. Who forever will pull into victory lane will be known as an Indianapolis 500 champion, Dave Hurst.
6: Well, one of the drivers I'll be covering throughout the course of the afternoon is Oriel Servia. How about one for the 40-year-old club? Servia, by no means a regular in the Verizon IndyCar Series, but he should be. So well-respected that when team owner Bobby Rahal asked his son Graham who he wanted to join the team in May, his immediate answer was Oriel Servia, calm, cool veteran who has an even cooler Spanish accent. This is his seventh Indy 500. He actually out-qualified his teammate as well. Oriel starts 13th.
7: Ed Carpenter is the local hometown favorite, and he's not going to start on the pole for the third time in a row. That would have been a record, but he still has a good race car from row number four. Not good on carb day. They went back to a previous setup. Ed believes he can still get to the front. And we have an extra pit reporter joining us here today. He's the anchor for PRN. He'll call tonight's NASCAR Coca-Cola 600. It's the Doug Double. Let's welcome our friend Doug Rice.
8: Thanks so much. And, of course, talking about the double, Jeff Gordon's up here as the pace car driver today. Driving number 24 here at Indy will be Townsend Bell, carrying Jeff Gordon's number and also Jeff Gordon's likeness. The entire cockpit of the number 24 here at Indy adorned with images of Jeff Gordon from past to now.
1: So those are our pit reporters on the main straightaway. One car failed to start. It's the car commemorating Dan Gurney, and it is powered by Alex Tagliani. Right now, the crew is giving it a push down the straightaway as the rest of the cars clear, and they, I think, would like to get it started, but right now they are stopped just south of the start-finish line. We'll keep track of that for you. But now let's go to the first turn and Jerry Baker.
9: We're going to get set now, Paul, to catch these first three rows for you. Three winners with the first couple of rows, second pole of his career for Scott Dixon, a winner. Will Power will be stuck in the middle. Simon Pagenaud on the outside. They're just not coming across the yard of bricks in our direction. Two winners in row number two. Tony Kanaan on the inside on that bright blue machine. The winner, Elio Castroneves, a three-time winner in the middle of that second row. We'll keep an eye on him because he loves to go fast in a hurry. Justin Wilson outside. Row three, Sebastian Bourdais on the inside from Le Mans, France. Marco Andretti, one of the crowd favorites, is also going to be in that third row in the middle. And then Joseph Newgarden on the outside. So we've got three winners and a really fast group of cars. And now they do get that final car started as the field now starts to move across the start-finish line. Jake Query, they'll be in your view in just a moment.
3: There are a pair of gentlemen in the fourth row that were runner-up in their first Indianapolis 500. The Californian J.R. Hildebrand and Carlos Munoz, they're joined by the two-time pole sitter Ed Carpenter. The fifth row, Oriol Servia in that number 32 machine commemorating Ray Haroon's Marmon Wasp from 1911. He's joined in the fifth row by Charlie Kimball and the winner of the 2000 race. He did it in his first attempt in Indianapolis. His name is Juan Pablo Montoya. The sixth row, the defending winner, Ryan Hunter Ray. He's joined by the son of the 1986 winner, Graham Rahal, whose father, Bobby, drank milk some 29 years ago. Then it's Simone DiSilvestro of Switzerland rounding out in row number six. Mark James, Jeff Gordon's got that crew single file right now, and they're coming right into your view.
10: Alex Tagliani is trying to catch the field. When he does so, he'll set up shop in the middle of row number seven, a former pole sitter here at Indy. On the outside of Tagliani, to his left, will be the seven machine of James Jakes, his third start, and the eight machine of Sage Karam, an impressive rookie run a year ago. Row number eight, the 43 of Connor Daly, some of that homegrown talent and a fan favorite. The 24 of Townsend Bell, two top tens and eight starts. And the 14 of Takuma Sato making his sixth start here at the Indianapolis 500. Row nine, our former colleague making her fourth start, the 63 of Pippa Mann. The 98 of Gabby Chavez in the middle of row number nine, the 2014 Indy Lights champion. On the outside of row number nine, Sebastian Saavedra, Chris Denary. This marks his fifth Indianapolis 500-mile race.
11: I've got rows number 10 and 11. The 10th row, they were the 11th row, but got to move up when we had replacement drivers. Jack Hawksworth in car 41 makes his second start. He's the inside of row 10. Stefano Coletti is driving number four, and Brian Clausen on the outside, number 88, is on the outside of row number 30. We also have an issue, we understand, with Connor Daly in car number 43. His car is smoking. We'll get an update for you. He is now in the pit entrance lane. He will be coming into my vision here in turn four. The 11th and final row, just added late this week, Ryan Briscoe. He has two fifth place finishes. He's in his 10th Indianapolis 500. He's driving the Aero Lucas Oil Schmidt Peterson Honda. And then two Dale Coyne teammates start 32nd and 33rd. Tristan Vautier, he qualified car number 19 for James Davison, then stepped out. He's the replacement driver in number 18. And James Davison is in car number 19. And here's Paul Page. Paul?
1: Well, we've had two situations. We had Alex Tagliani. He can move to his starting position, but Mark James, we also have the Connor Daly issue.
10: It's not horsepower, it's manpower right now, Paul. We saw Connor jump off of the course about the halfway point of the back straightaway. He went on to that pit entrance lane, which you can get to before you get to turn number three. And right now, the Hamatro safety crew and also the course workers here at the Indianapolis Motor Speedway are working on the rear of that car. They have pushed it out of harm's way, and it looks like Connor Daly is going to get parked behind the wall and will miss the start of the 99th running of the Indianapolis 500.
1: Oh, what a sad story for a young man who grew up here in Indianapolis. His father, of course, Derek Daly, a Formula One and a 500 competitor. So the pace car, Jeff Gordon at the wheel, is on the main straightaway again. The field is single file behind that pace car, and at the start finish line they are giving them the indication this is the start of the pace lap. There is one more lap to go, so the assumption being made that Connor Daly's car will be clear, and we'll find out exactly what happened to him. It looked like an oil fire under the back of the car. Kevin?
7: Well, as you can imagine, it's just ejection here in the 43 pit for Schmidt-Peterson Motorsports. Connor is asking, what should I do? They're going to come and get him, but they probably won't bring him back to pit lane. So even if he starts, Connor Daly is likely to be starting laps down.
1: So sad news for Connor Daly. The field itself, it's now beginning to form up as they come onto the back straights, and right now they come in to the view of Mark James on the pace lap.
10: And what a spectacular view it is. Not the sea of humanity you see along the main straightaway, Paul, but certainly a lot of folks on the viewing mounds of the infield. This Northeast Vista is packed. Fans on their feet, waving their hats and their hankies. giving just due to these outstanding drivers, the world's best, as we're just about ready for the 99th running of the Indianapolis 500. The front row, Dixon, Power, Pagano, into the view of Chris Denari.
11: Everybody is standing here in turn four. Jeff Gordon down along the white line in the pace car. He will leave this circuit. The front row, pole sitter Dixon, then Power and Pagano. They're coming your way, Paul Page.
1: The pace car is off onto the pit road. Now the field. Scott Dixon brings them down toward the green flag. The green flag is out, and the 99th running of the Indy 500 is underway.
9: Scott Dixon got a huge jump. He takes the lead right now on the inside, trying to get the number three spot as Tony Kanaan. Scott Dixon out front of turn two.
8: Dixon has just behind them Will Power, then Castro Nevis, Justin Wilson, and Kanaan. And trouble in turn number one between one and two. A car up against the wall. Several collected. That includes Ryan Briscoe, Sage Karam involved. Pippa Mann looks like she might have gotten clipped. That 63 machine maintains power now. Ryan Briscoe sits just on the outset of turn number two, and already a problem here in the 99th running of the Indianapolis 500-mile race.
1: So the caution is out. Davey, there are two cars that are off the side of the course.
12: Yeah, I see that it looks like Sage Karam for sure up against the wall. Looked like maybe one of the ABC Foyt cars were involved, and it looks like Pippa Mann. Now, I seen one of the cars, man, making, it's a 14-car Sato. Looks like he's still going, but the nose wing's gone.
13: From the Firestone broadcast booth at the Indianapolis Motor Speedway, this is the Verizon IndyCar Series.
1: Just the start of the second lap of the race, an accident, turn one going to turn two, and the caution is out. Davey, what'd you see?
12: Well, it was the start, the first lap, first corner, and Sato, huge mistake, trying to go three wide on the first lap and snuck up on Sage Karam, had no idea he was out there. And Sage was just coming up the wall, and there was Sato. And Sato caused the whole thing, unfortunately. I mean, just not smart on the first lap. And then after that, people were slowing down. Briscoe, unfortunately, slowing down. And Vodier, he must not have seen the stuff in front of him, came and clipped Briscoe and spun Briscoe out. But good news there is Briscoe and Vodier, no harm to their cars. They just kind of made a little mistake there. But, yeah, Sato caused that whole thing. Hate to say it, yeah.
1: And it looked like Pippa Mann really got on the brakes behind all of that to try to avoid the accident. But what about Sato, Kevin Lee?
7: He did make it back to pit lane. There is significant suspension damage on the left front of the car. Larry Foyt said also check the right front before we send it back out. That's what they're doing right now. They also changed the front wing. So Sato might get back out, but he's going to be multiple laps down.
1: So with that report, and now we wait to see what will be the position of the cars as they come around and they adjust for this accident. Let's go over to Jake.
3: Sage Karam was out of the machine by the time the Homatro safety crew got there. That's the good news. They are now taking away that number eight machine just past the suites here in turn number two. Ryan Briscoe and Pippa Mann, who both were kind of bystanders in all of that but lost power. Pippa Mann did not. She simply stalled, got on the brakes, and then got off quickly back onto the course. Ryan Briscoe, though, needed the help of the crew to push him away, but that number five machine that he is now in place of James Hinchcliffe, Ryan Briscoe rejoined the field, albeit at the back, but under power.
1: So you've heard from Jake Query, who's our Turn 2 reporter, and, of course, Kevin Lee, one of our Exergen pit reporters. Exergen, changing the way the world takes temperature.
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14: It was the morning of Tuesday, May the 30th, 1911, and with an estimated 80,000 people on hand, 40 cars were lined up for the start of the very first Indianapolis 500. Virtually all automobile races at that time were dispatched by standing starts, typically two cars at a time at one-minute intervals on road courses and en masse on ovals. The many races held at the Indianapolis Motor Speedway during the three-day meets of 1909 and 1910 had typically started 8 to 10 cars per event, with the most being 21. But now there were 40. It was determined this was just too many for a standing start, and so track president Carl Fisher thought back to his days as a bicycle racer on the steeply banked velodromes when they had flying starts, outpaced by a vehicle. And so it was. On race morning, a Stoddard Dayton passenger car was placed in what we now know as the pole position. At 10 a.m., the engines fired up, and Carl Fisher pulled steadily away, four cars to his right and rows of five behind him. About 3 minutes later, they all came into view running at about 45 to 50 miles an hour, and Fisher, still at speed, steadily moved over to the side of the track as the 40 starters headed towards the waiting flagman. And the race was on. It's believed that this was the very first mass rolling start for any automobile race anywhere in the world, and quite possibly the very first use of a pace car to start a major race. That was 104 years ago, and the same procedure has been employed for every 500 since. It's been a common occurrence in numerous forms of American motorsports for decades, but it all started right here at the Indianapolis Motor Speedway. This is Donald Davidson with another centennial moment. Join us all season long as we look forward to 2016 and the 100th running of the Indianapolis 500.
1: Well, they're moving quickly over in the turn, the chance to get this track clear and ready to go. Let's go down to Michael for just a moment. Michael Young?
15: Yeah, one of the toughest interviews to do, and that's a driver who got knocked out on the very first turn of the very first lap. Sage, what happened out there?
16: Well, you train all month. You know, you work your tail off, same with the crew, and it's just it's a shame. It's just me and Hunter Ray were side by side, too wide, and then Sato decides to make it three. Just a very stupid bonehead move. You know, he's a veteran in the series, shouldn't be doing stuff like that. You know, he needs to he needs to learn a little bit, and I feel I need to go have a word with him, and if I do, it's going to be a pretty good word.
15: Clearly you didn't have an idea he was out beside you, did you?
16: I knew he had a run, but there's nothing I can do because I'm side by side with Hunter Ray. I can't just put the brakes on. That's his job to not put the cars in risk, and he ruined a lot of guys' races. The guy needs to wake up a little bit.
15: All right, nice job today, or what could have been a good day. Sage Karam, guys, rough go for him. He had what he thought was a race winner. Obviously, a lot of guys down here on pit lane talking about how good their cars were. He said he was going to be one of those guys. Tough go for him. So a tough day. Sage Karam, the first out today in the Indianapolis 500, or second due to Connor Daly as well.
1: Tough as well, certainly for Connor. A fire on the pace lap of the race, and then, of course, that first lap accident. We now have six laps complete under yellow. And we are hoping next time around we are going to see a green flag. So, Mark James, can you pick him up?
10: Sure can, Paul. There goes Scott Dixon, Will Power, Simon Pagenaud and company in tow. Justin Wilson has that four spot. Again, keep an eye, Chris Denary, on that bright blue and red machine, NTT Data. Tony Kanaan, the pilot, he looks awfully fast early.
11: He does. He is starting in fifth position. They are single file, and we get word there is no start. It stays yellow here at the Indianapolis Motor Speedway. So the cars slow down. Some cars go into the pits, even though the pits are showing they're closed. And so, Paul Page, we've got to go another lap.
1: Yeah, the safety car has to get back into position. But with that, two cars take the opportunity to come in the pits. And, Davey, one of them's got some damage that has to be repaired.
12: Well, yeah, what it is, it's Montoya. For one, and I think that Simona DiSilvestro in the other car, that she must have ran into the back of him. I mean, one of his fenders on the back of the car is damaged, so that could be the reason of no start. Now, I didn't see it happen, Paul, but definitely big damage. Oh, he did a drive-through as well, so not sure what that pits might have been closed or something. I'm not sure, but he has a fender on the right rear. It's about ready to come off.
1: The pits were closed at the time, but... Yeah, you're right. That big piece on the right rear of his car could come off.
12: Yes, barely. There's no damage. There's no mechanical damage to the car. It's just that one fender. And according to the rules, I think they can just take that off and keep racing. I'm not exactly sure. So I don't think it will affect him a lot once that comes off. But there's definitely damage, and that was almost for sure why the green didn't come out.
1: So, Mark James, you see them as they're coming down the backstretch.
10: Yep, not much of a change among that front four, of course. The only change is the fact that Montoya and Simona DiSilvestro both had to duck onto pit road. We see the lights continue to flash at the rear of the pace car as they come into the view of Chris Denary.
11: Pace car is going to stay out on the track, and all the fans here are watching the bid board in front of us, and that they can see Juan Pablo Montoya, who has that issue. The pits are now open, Paul, so Montoya will be able to go into the pits this time around.
1: Down the front straightaway, once again, that beautiful Corvette pace car and the field behind them. We look up toward the fourth turn to see who is going to peel off. We have several cars beginning to make a move toward the pits, and they are the cars we've been talking about. It's Montoya and Simone. They need Silvestro. Then we've got another car coming in. It looks a little further up in the A.J. Foyt area. We'll check on that one as well. But the important thing is, are we going to get these parts off of these two race cars and get them back into competition? In fact, right now we actually have both of the A.J. Foyt cars. Sato is one of them, and, of course, Hawksworth the other. Let's go to Dave.
6: Simone Di Silvestro down here just pulled in. They're going to change that front wing assembly. That the old stuff comes off. The new stuff goes back on. They bolted back together, topped it with fuel. Now we're going to see if they're going to put four fresh tires on. They do not. Simone Di Silvestro down and away.
1: So the report's coming from our Exergen pit reporters. Exergen changing the way the world takes temperature. Okay, Davey Hamilton, eight laps under the caution. You're thinking, you know, maybe you can get up to 33, 34 laps on a tank of fuel at racing speed, but now the game begins to change.
12: Well, you know, pit strategy is always a big thing. Now, it's way too early to start doing too much pit strategy other than your first pit stop and how much fuel you have, and now they will be able to stretch it farther, Paul, because of all these yellow flags. Now, unfortunately, we don't like seeing this. It's already eight laps in. It's going to be nine under caution, and I hate to say it, but cautions breed cautions, and we didn't even go back to green. It looks like Simone hit the back of Montoya. I'm not sure what happened there without a replay, but just looking at the damage on the front of Simone's car and the back of Montoya's, that looks like what happened.
1: By the way, they have officially now reported that Connor Daly, with that oil fire on the pace lap, is out of competition, so that comes officially to us now. They pass the front straight once again, and hopefully we'll get a race started here shortly.
17: Paul, last year at 149 laps, the average speed was 211 miles an hour. I think that record will probably stand, because right now the average speed coming up on 10 laps is about 87.5 miles an hour.
1: Now it's time for our Firestone Performance Report.
18: I'm Mike King. This is the Firestone Performance Report. The two best words to describe Will Power's day on the road course at Indy during the May 9th Angie's List Grand Prix of Indianapolis, hooked up. Power was out in front for 65 of the race's 82 laps, and the Aussie becomes the fifth different winner in five IndyCar Series events this season. He credited his Firestone Firehawks after the race in victory lane.
19: They were hooked up all day. Like, they never went off. I mean, the tires were mega. The reds were really hooked up. A lot of grip there at the end, so full credit to those guys.
18: Now the defending IndyCar Series champ sets his sights on a Brickyard sweep in 2015 as he looks to win the 99th running of the greatest spectacle in racing. I'm Mike King, and this is the Firestone Performance Report. Whatever you drive, drive a Firestone.
1: Still circulating the racetrack as the pace car comes off the fourth turn one more time. As we're hoping that we can get this race started. By the way, confirmation up from the pits that Ryan Briscoe's car is okay, and they're going to continue in competition there. Sato is two laps behind the race because of his in and out of the pits with the damage he suffered in the accident. And Karam right now is reported as out of the race on the unofficial scoring board. Now they're saying one more lap we can do, as we report too that both Di Silvestro and that Montoya got out of the pits in time. Doug?
8: You were saying the damage on Montoya's car, cosmetic. They replaced the right rear fender, and this pit stop is merely to top off the tank.
1: So that's the report down from the Penske pit for Juan Montoya. And now they're moving again to the back stretch and picking up a little bit of speed. And once again, Mark James, you've got them.
10: Yep, Paul, fans are very, very patient. They're anxious, though, to see some green flag laps. They stand in unison now as the drivers go by, anticipating the restart. Scott Dixon has the field in tow as they exit turn number three, Chris.
11: And the pace car making its way off the track. And
1: no
11: again,
1: start.
11: We're under no start.
1: We've so got the a safety car, vehicle right out in the middle of the racetrack heading for turn one. So the yellow will continue to fly. Wow, this is taking forever.
12: Wow. All I can say is wow. Well, this month has been a little bit of craziness, I'd have to say, from the time they opened the gates with the body kits and cars flipping and rule changes. And I guess this adds right on to kind of what's going on.
1: Yeah, the starter is now telling them once again, one more to go.
17: James Davison's having a great day so far. He started 33rd. He's now up to 22nd. So all he's doing is sitting out there and people are having problems in front of him.
1: Not bad for what, a quarter of a lap that he got there?
20: And you know, listening to radio chatter between Juan Pablo Montoya and his Pitsbecker, he's going, didn't she get a penalty for doing that to me? Speaking about Simona. And they said, we're checking on it. Just be cool with her. Be cool with her. So he needs to keep his head.
12: Well, and that's true, though. I mean, I agree. She probably does need a penalty. We're under yellow coming down for a start, and we run into the back of somebody. You know, you might want to do a little stop and go and get these guys' attention. Just like Sato. I mean, he's back on track, but he caused this whole problem. So, you know, he should, you know, you need to have a talk with those guys.
1: They're back in turn three. Mark?
10: We'll continue with our role as the eternal optimist here, Paul Page, hoping we will finally turn them loose and go green. Will power Simon Pagenaud, tucked right in behind Scott Dixon. Dixon hoping to get the advantage off of turn number four.
7: And Mark, this time the pace car has gone down pit road, so we're ready to get underway as Scott Dixon and the Target Machine, the 2008 winner, leads them down the front straightaway.
1: Scott Dixon has him. The green flag is out, and we're underway once again. Will Power is right behind him, and then Elio.
10: As they started, as they are, although that's about to change down to the inside. Simon Pagenaud trying to make a move, cannot. Still Scott Dixon in turn two.
3: Power trying to close in on Scott Dixon now. Will Power about three car lengths behind that leader. Car number nine, Scott Dixon into turn three in Indianapolis.
10: Everyone pretty much single file through the top 10. Jockeying position continues from 11th on back. Dixon Power with a bit of an advantage. Tony Kanaan with a 22 of Simon Pagenaud in his sights.
7: About a five-car length advantage for Scott Dixon just off the white line and down the front straightaway at Indianapolis.
1: And in the back of the field, there seems to be a lot of battling for position. But there goes Dixon and Power, one and two.
10: Tony Kanaan has already made up one spot. He is in the number four spot getting around Justin Wilson. It's still Scott Dixon.
3: Justin Wilson trying to keep that front four in check. Those Chevrolets starting to pull away from that hot out of turn number two.
10: Pagenaud disappears, then reappears from behind his teammate, gets to the inside. He wants the second spot. He's got it. TK wants to pull up the pass next. Kanaan through turn number three.
7: So it is now Dixon and then Pagenaud, and Tony Kanaan has the sight of Will Power. Looks to the inside, trying to get third.
1: Tony Kanaan is right on the back of Will Power. He moves to the inside looking for a pass as they scream toward turn one.
10: They come too wide into turn one, and yes, TK will make that move. He takes over the number three spot. Scott Dixon still out in front.
3: Three different continents in the top three right now. New Zealand, then you've got France, then Brazil. Scott Dixon the leader now in a turn number two.
10: Simon Pagenaud's turn at Scott Dixon tucked right in behind him. Dixon's going to get to turn three first. Pagenaud can't focus too much on Dixie. He has TK in his mirrors, those front three separating themselves a bit.
7: It's that bright blue car of Tony Kanaan in third. It's Dixon first, Pagenaud. Those three have broken away from the pack.
1: And it seems like Pagenaud is now closing on the leader, Scott Dixon, and Tony Kanaan is right there.
10: They are really running nose to tail. Pagenaud about a half a car length behind, and Tony Kanaan right with a three-car breakaway, Jake.
3: Front three starting to pull away just a bit. Dixon with Pagenaud just behind him. That 22 white machine of Simon Pagenaud closing in on Scott Dixon.
10: Seems awful early for a race pace, especially among the front three. I don't think that's the case. Pagenaud trying to reel him in. Will Power trying to keep pace with that threesome as they exit turn number three.
7: It's all Chevrolet Power at the front, led by Scott Dixon, car nine, the red and white Target Machine. Kanaan looking at numbers two.
1: As Tony Kanaan pulls up and alongside, and it looks like he's got him, big. Tony is now second.
10: He didn't quite get him, Paul. He had a right wheel right up on him, but he's not going to get him in turn two.
3: That blue machine of Tony Kanaan, NTT Data, has the crowd on their feet as it gets past Pagenaud, now tries to reel in his teammate, Scott Dixon.
10: Yeah, the 350-some-odd thousand, 100,000 seem to be fans of Tony Kanaan. With every move that he makes, they're cheering him as he goes by now. He starts to pull away from Pagenaud in the exit of three.
7: It's early, but two former winners, one and two, Paul Page, Scott Dixon and Tony Kanaan.
1: At Indianapolis, Dixon, Kanaan, Pagenaud, Power, Wilson, and Castroneves.
13: From the Firestone broadcast booth at the Indianapolis Motor Speedway, this is the Verizon IndyCar Series.
1: And back in Indianapolis, Tony Kanaan took the lead briefly, though. Scott Dixon came right back at him, and they're going for it, Jerry Baker.
10: Well, we're watching Pagano kind of sit back and watch that show in front of him. Still Scott Dixon out in front, Jake Waring.
3: Yeah, Pagano right now has power behind him, about 15 or so car lengths, but it's Dixon and Kanaan putting on the show up front.
10: Yeah, power's kind of by his lonesome on the racetrack. Kanaan wants to make that pass in three again. He will do so. Slip by his teammate Scott Dixon in the exit of three.
11: The two Chip Ganassi machines have traded the lead back and forth, exiting turn four. It's now Tony Kanaan by 10 car lengths.
1: Kanaan followed by Dixon, Pagano, Power, Wilson, Castroneves, Andretti, Newgarden, and Munoz. The 10th is J.R. Hildebrand.
10: And for Tony Kanaan, that is lap number 258 he has led here at the Speedway. And Jake, he's starting to spread it out.
3: He is. That front four, as a matter of fact, really separated out. Then you wait a while before you get Wilson, Elio, and then Marco Andretti.
10: Who knows? These guys may simply be on a fact-finding mission. The teammates taking turns to the point, filing things away in the memory bank for a little bit later on in the race. We'll let the front three pass by. Battle for fourth and fifth, a pretty good one. Here it comes in front of you, Chris. It's Justin Wilson and Elio Castroneves.
11: Tony Kanaan knows what it's like to live up front and battling for position. Castroneves looking to move up.
1: And the fight goes back and forth at the front, Bake.
10: Well, the first four cars have kind of broken away. Paul Page went right down. Tony Kanaan with his pedal to the metal.
3: Justin Wilson trying to hold on right now to that fifth position, but he's got all kinds of business from Elio Castroneves, the three-time winner, closing in on that Rolling Stones machine.
10: That's the best battle on the racetrack. It's reached the midway point of the back straightaway. Elio trying to reel him in. There goes the front three. Wilson by, or check that power by himself. Now exiting three right now, Justin Wilson with Elio Castroneves in tow.
11: Castroneves, car three, the shell power. It's white, red with a little gold, and he is hunting down Justin Wilson.
1: Trying everything he can to do that. He is right up behind Wilson at this moment. We pause 10 seconds for station identification. 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
13: From the Firestone broadcast booth at the Indianapolis Motor Speedway, this is the Verizon IndyCar Series.
1: Boy, it doesn't seem like this battle for the lead is going to give up. It's right now Dixon, Kanaan, Pagano, Power, and Castroneves. That's first through fifth. And that also happens to be Chevrolet first through fifth. So Dan Ammon, who is the president of General Motors, has joined us here in the booth. I'm guessing you're pretty happy with the way it's going.
2: It's looking like a pretty good start for the Chevy teams here, and we couldn't be happier, obviously, but still a very long way to go. We have a very long history, obviously, here, and we're looking forward to a successful day.
1: You know, they've talked for years about how the connection between motor racing itself and a manufacturer like you actually makes a difference, and it does.
2: Absolutely. I mean, we have engineers that work on the race programs that come back and work on the car programs. We obviously have hundreds of thousands of fans around the country that are seeing us out there every day, and it's a great way to connect with all of our customers.
1: What do you think of the way this race is running now that it's gotten going?
2: It's looking pretty close at this early stage here, and I think it's going to be a fight all the way through.
1: Are you allowed to have any favorites in there?
2: I am, but I'm not allowed to disclose them.
1: Well, then it's good for you to come up and spend a little time with us. That's Dan Ammon, who is the president of General Motors. And Davey, back into the competition itself, it's kind of stabilized at the front.
12: Yeah, you know, everybody's kind of calmed down and gotten a nice little race pace right now. A couple movers, though. I mean, you got to look at some guys that were towards the back and some guys that had problems, actually. And one of them is Ryan Briscoe. I mean, he got in that first lap incident. He's up to 23rd right now, Paul. So good run for him. Montoya, who had his fender knocked off, he's at 22nd. Davidson, who started the back row, 20th. So some of these guys are making some moves, but right now, kind of spread out, kind of calm. The first pit stop hasn't even happened yet, Paul.
1: Well,
12: so I mean,
1: let's talk about that. They had 11 laps of caution. General consensus is 31, 32, 33 laps under full bore. They virtually make fuel while they're running under caution. They're going so slow.
12: Yeah, but you got to remember the four pace laps too, Paul. That takes a little extra on the first pit stop, right? Even though you're under yellow, they don't count those first four pace laps, which takes, so usually you pit a little bit earlier on your first pit stop than the rest of them. But I still expect to see them in the 32 to 36 lap range. I think they'll be coming in. And right now, Paul, we're on lap 31. So I wouldn't be surprised to start seeing some guys setting up. And you got to remember, Montoya now had some issues because he can go longer now. He fueled after the pit stop. So, they're going to go to lap 40 for Pagano. Canaan looking like lap 35. And Castro Neves, 37, they said.
1: Well, yeah, they're now beginning to read some of those numbers out. Let's go down to the pits, Nick Yeoman.
4: What we're hearing at my end of pit lane, Tony Canaan, who has certainly been up front, currently running second, I'm thinking around lap 35. That's at about four more circuits. Very similar for his teammate, Scott Dixon. The reason those guys are going to have to come a little bit earlier than some of the others because they have been setting the pace. Canaan very happy with his car. The stability is great. They asked if he wants a front wing adjustment for this upcoming stop, and he said no. So far, those Ganassi cars, Paul, showing the way here at Indianapolis.
1: And as they come onto the backstretch, it looks like Pagano wants a pretty big piece of Canaan as he's closing on the back end mark.
10: Yeah, it's looked very similar the last several laps, Paul. TK right there, and Pagano doesn't come into our view till the entrance of the turn. It's about a 3-car length advantage for TK.
11: About a 10-car length advantage for Scott Dixon, but yes, Pagano tried to make the move on Canaan.
1: Pagano tries to close in. He's still about 3-car lengths back. Doesn't look like it this time, but he's definitely on the move.
9: Pagano has settled in that number 3 spot. It's almost like he's playing his radio, just waiting for something to happen in front of him. Although Jakey's starting to make a move right now.
3: Pagano is the only in the front 8 that has never led a lap at the Indianapolis 500. Running in third right now, closing in on that 10 machine of Tony Canaan.
10: Tony Canaan moves around the race course.

0: Check that. Kanaan made an erratic move at the exit of turn number two. Got below the white line in the runoff area. Something may be amiss with that car. He's lost all kind of momentum. Pagano makes the pass and pulls away.
1: And so now Pagano has the number two position as Kanaan is drifting back. And now Dixon is entering the pits.
2: So as the leader is in, Pagano picks up the lead. Strange, strange move by Kanaan on the backstretch. So Nick is ready. And here comes the leader of the race, Scott Dixon. Nick?
3: He is our leader, our pole sitter, and the 2008 winner. Again, Scott Dixon, the first of the contenders to pit. Because he led so many laps, he was breaking the wind and thus using a lot more fuel. The Wolfpack, that's what the pit crew is called. Scott Dixon slides that car into the pit box for the first time today. They will take off four Firestones and give him a fresh set of rubber. They'll also pack that car full of fuel. The right rear, right front tire changer waits. Dixon pulls out of pit lane. It looks like a good stop.
2: So Scott Dixon, the leader of the race in and out, and now Tony Kanaan is on his way into the pits for service. He comes out of the lead of the race with Pagano. Pagano remains out, and he is the leader. Now he's getting closer, heading down the pits, and he's about to nick.
3: Here comes Tony Kanaan. He said the stability of that car is good, especially at the rear. They asked him if he wants to make a front wing adjustment. He says no. It's going to be a four-tire stop and pack that car full of fuel. Michael Young, we await Justin Wilson.
1: Indeed, he just came down pit lane, slow rolling in, and they're really packing it full of fuel. Problems with the right rear. That's a tough first stop. We'll see how Justin Wilson cycles back in. He was running fifth that first stint, but that was a costly stop, a little slower than I think they wanted. Let's go to Simon Pagano now. Simon Pagano now making his way down pit lane. Our leader, as I get myself in a position, Simon Pagano has talked about that car being perfect thus far. Let's see if they make any changes. There was talk about nothing going on with that car. Indeed, it looks like a good sub. And for this team to get this young man out in front, that would be fantastic. It was a beauty. Simon Pagano down and away. Let's go to Doug Rice.
4: Elio Castroneves, his first pit stop of the day. He was asked, do you want any changes? He said, absolutely not. The car is great. And that Shelby Power Nitro Plus Chevy is out and gone.
5: Ed Carpenter with a solid stop. He's picked up one spot in this first stint. He was 12th to 11th before they started through this cycling of pit stops. Also, James Davison among those in this section that came in. Over to Dave first.
6: Yeah, very busy here as well. Oriel Servia, Graham Rahal, Ryan Hunter-Reay, J.R. Hildebrand, Joseph Newgarden all making their routine stops. Very well done. Graham Rahal already on the radio trying to get his teammate Oriel Servia to work with him a little bit. Stay in line. That's the fast way to go around here. Michael Young?
1: Yeah, for Marco Andretti, guys, he was running six when he came in, and Marco Andretti was going to add a front wing, and then they decided not to. So Marco Andretti, no adjustments, like the car. Nick Yeoman.
3: Will Power cycled his way to the lead. Wasn't a great pit stop, though. He exits pits lane. Tony Kanaan goes flying around the outside. There goes Elio Castroneves as well. So Will Power has cycled his way through pit lane, Paul Page.
2: Those are our Exergen pit reporters. Exergen changing the way the world takes temperature. Boy, that was a busy group of gentlemen through that one.
7: Yeah, it was a busy group, Paul, but you got to remember now, Montoya, Briscoe, DeSilvestro, Hawksworth, guys that had problems, Clausen even, they pitted late in the first round, so they're going to be coming anytime, showing the leaders right now.
8: From the Firestone broadcast booth at the Indianapolis Motor Speedway, this is the Verizon IndyCar Series.
2: And back at Indianapolis, it is Dixon. It has taken charge of the race as Montoya is upped in the pits. He's followed by Pagano, Kanaan, Castroneves, Power. Six is Wilson, followed by Andretti. Hildebrand is eighth, Kimball is ninth, and Joseph Newgarden is tenth. But this back and forth as we complete the 42nd lap at the front of the field, that's kind of unheard of.
7: Yeah, you know what? We see a lot of passing with these aero kits and flats. This year, we don't see quite as much. They're a little bit spread out. I don't see the cars running quite as close, but there's still some drafting that's going on. But you got to remember, Paul, it's still early in the race. So these guys, they're just kind of getting to feel what their car is going to do, making some adjustments. And another nice thing, there are cars out of strategy right now. So you never know. If everybody's on the same strategy, it makes it pretty easy. With guys on different strategies right now, it's going to make it exciting.
2: Well, it sure jammed up the pits, and once again, the Exergen pit reporters did a great job as they watched that come through. Dave Wilson, you've been watching her. What's up?
9: Well, Juan Pablo Montoya had some troubles earlier because he overshot his pit a little bit, ran over an air hose. They had to push him back, so a 12.5-second stop for the number two machine.
2: So Pagano is working on Dixon. They are approaching turn two, Jake.
10: Janot giving a hard look to that number nine machine. It's the red of Scott Dixon, the white of Simon Pagano, right there complimenting it all off the blue of Tony Kanaan.
0: Right now, these three are in a bit of a different class than the rest of the field. Pagano appears poised to, Chris, simply stay in the tire tracks of Scott Dixon.
5: It is cool as they come into turn four, red, white, and blue. Memorial Day weekend in the red target car, it's Scott Dixon in P1.
2: As they come down the front straightaway, they are evenly spaced, but Jerry Baker, they're catching the back of the field.
11: Yes, indeed they are, Paul. I would say the next couple of laps are going to have lap traffic to deal with. Jake, it's still Dixon out front.
10: Simona DiSilvestro would be the first of those back markers in which Scott Dixon will close. Simon Pagano right behind him, and then cut out about six car lengths back.
0: Again, Pagano disappears a bit to the halfway point of the back straightaway. Then he comes into our view. It's about a five car length disparity now. The left sides touch the white line of the apex of turn number three.
5: And now those top two cars have drifted away a little bit from Tony Kanaan, about a 10-car length advantage, Paul, for Scott Dixon.
2: Scott Dixon, again, evenly spaced and well ahead of the fourth-place car. Dixon, Pagano, Kanaan. The fourth-place car is Castro Neves. He just comes across the line. He is followed by Will Power. Down and in through turn one, the leader's already passing through the short chute and shoot, and Pagano looks like he is getting closer and closer to making a move.
0: A little bit farther back, we had a position change for six. J.R. Hildebrand around Wilson. Pagano closes to within two at turn four, Chris.
5: Yeah, just a couple of car length advantage for Dixon. He exits turn four. Pagano trying to hunt him down to regain the lead.
2: Pagano is right there in position as he eases closer and closer to Dixon. Slower cars ahead.
11: In fact, they look like one car coming at us right now. Right up on the rear wing, he has Dixon under extreme pressure in turn two.
10: Justin Wilson had told me you've got to get about three car lengths in before you really feel that draft. Simon Pagano, Mark, is closing in right now to within that three lengths of Scott Dixon.
0: Yeah, Dixon knows he's there. There's no question. Kanaan, the casual observer, he's about eight car lengths behind now as they clear three.
5: Pagano loves this short chute on the north end of the track. That's where he can gain ground. Still about three car lengths behind Scott Dixon.
2: The interval, though, seems to be about the same. Pagano has actually dropped back a little bit. What about that situation early on with Connor Daly? Let's go to Kevin.
12: Unfortunately, Connor Daly's race was over before the race even began. What happened, Connor?
13: I don't really know, to be honest. I look back and we were smoking. Thought it might have been nothing felt wrong with the engine. We were only in second gear and doing, no throttle. So, and then it was on fire. So there's obviously some stuff burned up and that doesn't help us.
12: Very sorry to see you out early. Hope to see you back in an IndyCar soon. Thank you.
13: Thanks, man.
2: That's our Exergen pit reporters. Exergen changing the way the world takes temperature. Right now it is Dixon, Pagano, and then Kanaan, Castro Neves, and Power. We've completed 49 laps.
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2: And at the Indianapolis 500, 52 laps are now complete. Dixon, Pagano, Kanaan, they're the top three, but they're working their way through traffic as they come down through turn one and they head for Jake Query.
10: DiSilvestro will be the next one here that Scott Dixon tries to reel in. She's got Stefano Coletti just in front of her. Scott Dixon now midway through the backstretch.
0: Yeah, a lot of traffic they're picking their way through. Much farther back, about a half a lap back, that battle for 6th, 7th, and 8th. Now being led by Charlie Kimball. He's made quick works of Justin Wilson and J.R. Hildebrand the last couple of laps.
5: Last time in traffic, Simon Pagano got passed, but Pagano now has gotten around Tony Kanaan. He's back in second.
2: And on the front stretch, it's Pagano, and then Kanaan actually had to drop back a little bit, Jerry.
11: And he did, because I'll tell you what, Pippa Mann out there right now is really kind of slowing things up. Jake, she's right in front of you right now. She's having her hands full.
10: Silvestro trying to look to the inside of Pippa Mann. That's going to allow Scott Dixon to perhaps make it three wide now.
0: Pippa Mann stays to the very high side of the racetrack, trying to give them room to race. Simona clears her. Now Scott Dixon clears her. The 14 of Sada was there. Scott Dixon trying to clear Simona DiSilvestro now.
1: Dixon had to go down to the white line. That's where he is right now. And again, DiSilvestro, the orange car, is in his way on the front straightaway.
2: Leaders still in traffic. Dixon right now comes across the line. Tony Kanaan, he is back about 12 car lengths.
11: And he swings to the outside. Now he has Pippa Mann in his sights. We'll see how he handles that situation at the south end of the racetrack.
10: Indeed, Pippa Mann right now fracturing one and two. Dixon has Pippa Mann behind him about 15 car lengths and then Kanaan.
0: Scott Dixon cannot clear the machine of Simona DiSilvestro. She gets to turn three first, leads him by about four car lengths. Pippa stays to the bottom of the racetrack. Let's get on clear her. DK into the south, North Short Chute.
1: On this Memorial Day weekend, all kinds of colors out there. The orange car of DiSilvestro still in the way of Dixon. About another 20 cars back is Kanaan.
2: And Dixon now has a 1.7-second lead. Behind Dixon has with 1.7 seconds to Kanaan and Pagenaud. Not just this race, but another great race this week here at the Speedway is the Freedom 100 for the Indy Lights. And Nick has the winner.
3: Keep an eye on those leaders for me. We have a video board so we can see if anything happens. But, yeah, speaking to certainly one of the Mazda Road to Indy, one of the future stars, Jack Harvey picks up the win yesterday in the Freedom 100. That was a thrilling race. We had a caution with a couple laps to go and it ended under yellow. But how much fun was it to win on the oval here at IMS, Jack?
14: Oh, mate, it's incredible. I mean, we all know what an iconic place it is, how much history is here, and what winning the 500 would really mean. I think I'd like to do the next best thing and win the Freedom 100. Hopefully next year I can be in the main race.
3: I was going to say, you're watching it. I mean, the action out there is incredible. This is exactly where you want to be a year from now, right?
14: I just want to be a part of it. You know, I just want to be battling out there with all the guys going for the win. I mean, the nice thing about the us racing on Carb Day is that you can come today, you can take it all in, you can really enjoy it. And I understand what the 500 is about. I understand how important it is to win. Also, just to be on the grid, I think would be pretty cool. So that's what we're working towards.
3: You're the points leader now in the Indy Lights. What's it going to take the rest of the year to close out that championship and earn that scholarship?
14: Well, I think last year we showed we got good speed. On the circuits we're coming up to, we got four wins on the trot last year out of five, the last five. So, you know, I feel like we've got a good car. I've got a great team in Schmidt-Peterson Motorsport. I mean, really, it's down to us to just get the job done. And, you know, I believe in my crew 100%. I'm pretty sure we can do it.
3: Well, enjoy the rest of the day. Great win. And let's see you here for the 100th running next year.
14: Thanks, buddy.
3: That is Jack Harvey, the winner yesterday in the Freedom 100 for the Indy Lights presented by Cooper Tires. He's the points leader. And Paul, of course, the winner of a Lights Championship earns a scholarship that can go towards earning a ride in the IndyCar Series or maybe the Indy 500. And Jack Harvey, one of many that would love to win that championship.
2: Nick Yeoman, one of our Exergen pit reporters. Exergen changing the way the world takes temperatures. On the last lap around, it looked like Scott Dixon caught a piece of debris on the track. He is still the leader, but they've closed 0.4 seconds on him.
7: Yeah, I seen some blow up there, Paul. I think it was just some soft debris, though. I don't think caused any damage. Looked like maybe went over the car. But lap traffic is playing havoc, but making it fun to watch for Tony Kanaan and Simon Pagenaud. They keep swapping back and forth, running into cars considerably slower than they are. And trying to get by him, I think, matter of fact, Kanaan going by Simona DiSilvestro right now, leaving Simon behind him. So it's pretty exciting right now.
2: Jake Query, they just passed by you.
10: Already passed me in turn number two. Coming into your view, Dixon, Kanaan, and Pagenaud, Mark.
0: Just past the halfway point of the back straightaway. Scott Dixon weaves to the bottom of the racetrack, then to the high side, left side, below the white line in the exit of turn number three. DK trying to reel him in into four.
1: Scott Dixon has a lap car in front of him. He's got a good 20 car length advantage on Kanaan.
2: Let's go down now to Michael Young. Michael?
1: Yeah, guys, Justin Wilson in unexpectedly early. They're going with four brand new Firestone Firehawks. Not really sure what's going on. Justin had talked to the radio again. Problems with that right rear. Justin Wilson down and away, although it'd be a very early stop down here.
2: And as this race continues with Dixon in the lead, the biggest mover right now is Ryan Briscoe. He, since the start, moved up 11 positions. Townsend Bell moved up 10. Davison up 10. Charlie Kimball, 8. And Jack Hawksworth has moved up 7 positions. But since the restart on lap 13, Montoya has been able to move up 18 positions.
7: Pretty impressive. I mean, these guys right now, though, I think Honda is 1, 2, 3, 4, 5, 6, and 7. The top seven cars right now, Paul. Chevrolet powered. Chevrolet powered with the Hondas in 8th and 9th. So, wow, Chevrolet is dominating at this point.
2: Those Hondas are Andretti and Munoz. They cover 8th and 9th. Then Montoya. Right now, Newgarden and Rahal begin to take a look at one another. Michael Young?
1: Update on Justin Wilson, Paul Page. He had a vibration in his left rear. I'm looking at the tire right now. Doesn't look like there's anything wrong with it, but clearly Justin was spooked enough by it to come in, and that was the reason for that unexpected pit stop for the 25 car.
8: From the Firestone broadcast booth at the Indianapolis Motor Speedway, this is the Verizon IndyCar Series.
2: Motor Speedway, the yellow flag came out in the middle of that commercial break, and it was for Brian Clausen. He came off of turn four and caught the wall right by the pit entrance. Chris Denari, can you tell us what went on?
5: Well, they were, as they usually try to do at times, go too wide, exiting the short chute into four. There was a car down along the white line, and Brian Clausen was in the middle of the track, and he just pushed his way out to the outer edge of the wall, hit the wall hard, and then slid down the front straightaway. Not quite to the attenuator at the start of pit road, but he just ran out of room and hit the outside wall.
2: This comes at a perfect opportunity for pit stops. Davey, you watched some replays on it. What did you see?
7: Yeah, it looked like Brian just, you know, maybe a little bit of inexperience and just got too wide. I mean, he's trying to get a race in, and he just got into turn four too high, up in the marbles, and once you're in, it's no return once you get up there. Right now, you got to remember, we're 65 laps into this, Paul. There are marbles up in, which is the small pieces of rubber that wear off these tires as the race goes on, and once he got up there, you just cannot do it. You get maybe too wide, maybe, but not three wide.
2: 65 laps are complete. Under this caution period, which is the second of the day, it is Dixon, Pagano, Kanaan, Castroneves, and Power. That's the top five. Then Kimball, Hildebrand, Andretti, Montoya, Munoz. That's through 10. 11th is Rahal, followed by Newgarden, Bell, Bourdais, Servia, Tagliani, Carpenter, Jakes, Briscoe, and Hawksworth. There's your top 20. 21st is Saavedra, then Davison, then Coletti, then DiSilvestro, then Chavez is in 25th. Vautier is in 26th. Wilson is down in 27th. Ryan Hunter-Reay is 28th. Those last cars are off the lead. Let's go to Michael Young.
1: Yeah, Simon Pagenaud, Paul Page, leading his first laps ever here at this great racetrack, the Indianapolis Motor Speedway. He comes to the attention of this crew. Kyle Bowyer talking to him, said the car is perfect. Stop looks good so far. It is indeed a good one for him. Simon Pagenaud, as they set the fuel, he is down and away. Doug Rice.
4: Castroneves says his car is great in traffic. No worries at all. Slight adjustments to make him a little bit better when he's by himself. He's down and away.
3: A phenomenal stop for Scott Dixon. Not sure if he was able to race off with the lead. As for Tony Kanaan, he wanted a little bit more wing, but those Ganassi drivers still awfully strong. A little bit further down pit lane, Dave first.
6: A phenomenal stop as well for the CFH guys of J.R. Hildebrand and Joseph Newgarden. You look up, all of a sudden the number six machine was riding as high as number six so far. J.R. Hildebrand doing a really nice job in the top 10. Interesting to note, Ryan Hunter-Reay had just stopped right before that caution period, so it's going to be interesting to see where he comes out as everything shakes out here at the Speedway. Kevin Lee?
12: Ed Carpenter has lost several spots in that stint. He pitted in the 17th position. That was a routine stop and a good stop for the number 20 Fuzzy's team. Ryan Briscoe continues to move up. He was 19th going into that sequence. Routine stop for the 5 team, and Townsend Bell is one of the bigger movers. He's moved up into the 15th spot before that pit stop. All good, no major changes for the 24 car for Dreyer and Reinbold Kingdom Racing.
2: Those are Exogen pit reporters. Exogen changing the way the world takes temperature. Joining us in the booth, as he does every year at about this time, is the governor of the great state of Indiana, Mike Pence. Boy, you stepped into the booth just in time to see the team go to work.
15: We really did. You guys are fun to watch, and almost as much fun as this race.
2: What about the way that you're seeing this whole day come together? I mean, it seemed like a good night last night, and now today we've got sunshine over the track. You couldn't ask for much more.
15: It's just a beautiful day. Beautiful day in Indiana, and as you said, the You know, I don't think the Indianapolis Motor Speedway has ever looked better. I mean, this is our 99th running of the Indianapolis 500-mile race. As soon as the checkered flag drops, we're going to begin the celebration of the 100th running that'll be coming up. And it'll coincide with our bicentennial as a state. So 2016 is going to be a great, great year all across the state of Indiana, and we'll be celebrating motorsports in the Indianapolis 500 and this great motor speedway the whole year.
2: And Mark Miles, the CEO of Holman Racing, the place that runs the Indianapolis Motor Speedway, has suggested, hinted at all kinds of celebrations, starting actually right after this race and going through the 100th. You mentioned the bicentennial, too. What does the state have in store?
15: Well, we've got all kinds of things in store to really mark our 200th anniversary. We're going to have a torch run, kind of like the Olympics, Paul. It'll take our Indiana torch that's at the center of our flag through all 92 counties of Indiana. We've got a number of architectural commitments we're going to be celebrating and commemorating. But you know, motorsports is just such an important part of the culture of our state, also of the economy of our state, about a $4 billion impact. We're going to make sure, as we're celebrating all of what's great about the state of Indiana, we're going to be celebrating motorsports and all the great things that have been emanating for now almost 100 years out of the Indianapolis Motor Speedway.
2: Well, let's, in fact, just take you back. Let's go back, say, into the 60s and the way this city and this state was then. Can you believe the growth that we have seen since then?
15: No, it's really been incredible. It's been a testament to generations of leaders that that saw a potential for the state of Indiana, pursued policies, and promoted everything from motorsports to manufacturing to amateur athletics. And now, as the world today turns their attention once more to the Indianapolis Motor Speedway, I know people are looking at Indiana, and they know this is a great place to live, to work, to raise a family, and to enjoy a great, great day in the sunshine like we are today.
2: Governor Mike Pence, we always have a chair reserved for you. You're welcome up here anytime. I suspect you have a few other things to do, including watching the finish of the Indianapolis 500's 99th running. Thanks for joining us.
15: Always good to be with you, and it's great to have the world tuning in to the state of Indiana and enjoying the greatest spectacle in racing.
2: Yeah, we're pretty proud of that as well at the Indianapolis Motor Speedway Radio Network. Governor Mike Pence, the governor of the great state of Indiana. Well, we are still under that caution, and Davey, there looks like we're going to line up when they come back to green with Pagano in the lead, followed by Dixon and Kanaan and Power.
7: Yeah, Pagano had a good stop, beat Dixon out of the pits. It's still those three, though, right? They're the three that's really making the action, Paul. But you got to remember, two Ganassi cars running second and third right now, and then you got the Penske guys running first, fourth, and fifth. So how about that? Ganassi and Penske getting to this racetrack. What history they have here.
2: Well, in that flurry of action, there were 23 cars on the pit road all at the same time. So that's why you heard it being so busy at that time. It's lap 69 now of 200 laps. Yeah. And we're beginning now, I think, to look a little bit more at the fuel strategies.
7: Yeah, you know, and the one that did not want to see that yellow come out was Justin Wilson. Remember, he had to pit just a little bit early because of the vibration of the tire. So he fell all the way back to 26th spot, actually, right now. So bummer for him, but he still has time to make it up.
2: Michael Young.
16: Yeah, Brian Clausen, you okay? What happened?
13: Yeah, just wasn't really that hard a hit. Just a bad angle there. Just we were trying to just kind of run our own race. Our car went away there towards the end of that first run. We fell back from the pack and was right there in the thick of some leaders, tried to give them the bottom, and just got up a little high on the long green flag run there, got in the marbles, and there was no saving it. But feel bad for my guys. These Jonathan Bird Racing KVSH guys worked really hard this month. Obviously, we struggled for speed all month, but we were hanging in there, just trying to run 500 miles, and it was a dumb mistake.
16: Run that cushion hard tonight in Kokomo.
13: Yeah, hopefully I do a little better.
16: There you go. That's Brian Clausen, guys. He's out today at the Indianapolis 500.
2: And Davey Hamilton, one of the things you do is run the United States Auto Club, and that guy's one of your comers. I mean, he's awesome.
7: Yeah, Brian's a great, great, great race driver, and we love having with USAC, love having to have the chance here. Look, here they come, Paul. Green flag's out. Simon Pagano's going to leap across the line.
2: Simon Pagano has them as Will Power tries to make a move on Tony Kanaan for third.
11: As was mentioned, first laps ever led by Pagano. It's still going to be Dixon in second. Tony Kanaan runs third. Power, fourth. Castro Neves is in the number five spot.
10: Charlie Kimball trying to close in on Elio Castroneves, but up front, It's Simon Pagenaud with Scott Dixon and Tony Kanaan in tow.
0: I'm glad you brought up that 83 machine of Charlie Kimball. He's been making some moves. Speaking of moves, Dixon makes one. He grabbed the top spot over Pagenaud. TK is there, powered three car lengths back.
17: No more Penske power at the point. It's Scott Dixon, the red and white target machine. His teammate Tony Kanaan's in third.
2: The restart is the best chance you have to get ahead right now. It's Will Power trying to get ahead alongside of Tony Kanaan for third.
11: Dixon's running first, and the battle is for third, and right now Power backs out of it. Scott Dixon, south end.
10: As they come by, it's Dixon, then Pagenaud. Tony Kanaan, Power, Castroneves, Kimball, and then that number two machine of Juan Montoya.
0: Elio Castroneves trying to make some noise at the midway point of the back straightaway. However, the front five single file, well, except for the front two, all of a sudden Pagenaud says, I'll take that back. Glides under Dixon at the set of a turn three.
17: Penske back at the point with Simon Pagenaud, and now Tony Kanaan has his teammate Scott Dixon in his eyesight. He'll try to make the pass for second.
2: A very decisive move for Pagenaud. Now here comes Tony Kanaan on the inside going for second.
11: He jumps down right down to the inside wall. Now he's going to take the lead. Tony Kanaan in the bright blue car out in front again.
10: Fans on their feet in the south end in Indianapolis. Tony Kanaan with Pagenaud, then Dixon. Will Power now trying to close in on that third spot behind Scott Dixon.
0: I think we've settled in on a fan favorite, at least early on. Whenever Tony Kanaan makes a move, everyone else does too, to their feet. Charlie Kimball gets slammed down to the bottom of the racetrack. Elio Castroneves shut the door in the battle for fourth.
17: And Kanaan has about a five-car length advantage on his teammate, Scott Dixon. Fan favorite Tony Kanaan has the lead.
2: On the straight once again, but it's Pagenaud and Power. Power comes close to the wall on the inside to take the position.
11: And he will take that number three spot. Everybody at turn one on their feet. Jake out in front. There's Tony again.
10: Chip Ganassi's top two. Kanaan, then Dixon. Then behind him, Roger Penske's bullets. Will Power and Elio Castroneves.
0: Two by two, here they come. Midway point of the back straightaway. Tony Kanaan with Scott Dixon in tow. Then it's the Penske, Power, Pagenaud. Then it's Charlie Kimball with Elio Castroneves trying to keep pace.
17: It's all Ganassi and Penske at the top, but the first two cars have broken away. It's Kanaan by about four car lengths over teammate Dixon.
2: And then you go back from the leader 8/10 of a second to Power, and right behind Power, Pagenaud and Kimball, they're still chasing.
11: Well, Power has been sitting in that third and fourth spot all afternoon long. He's very comfortable up there, and Scott Dixon's got that lead again.
10: It's the victory banquet that's a formal affair, but bow ties seem to be mandatory today. Chevrolet running 1-7.
0: Yep, those Penske cars are really locked together, talking about Pagenaud and Power. Pagenaud wants the spot, takes a peek to the bottom. Will says, not just yet. There goes Dixie out of three.
17: And it's Dixon with the lead, Kanaan behind him. Then it's the Penske machines of Power and Pagenaud, third and fourth.
2: And behind that is Kimball, Castroneves, Montoya, Rahal, and Andretti, turn one.
11: Here comes Tony again, right up under the rear wing of Dixon. Won't get him this time, south end of the race course.
10: Right in the middle of the track, Scott Dixon now goes high side, then Kanaan and Power. Castroneves closing in on his teammate, Will Power. That's the battle for third.
0: Bit more of a gap now at the midway point of the back straightaway between one and two. Lots of slicing and dicing. Power shuts the door on Pagenaud as he starts to go to the high side. Power keeps command of third.
17: It's been pretty clean and easy for Kanaan and Dixon, and now Kanaan looks to the inside. He may get Dixon down the straightaway.
2: And it looks like he's going to. That's going to be the 14th lead change of this race. Kanaan in front.
11: He's got it, and he's going to pull away right now. Will Power, meanwhile, sits in third, and there's Elio waiting back in that number five spot.
10: Charlie Kimball starting to close in just a little bit now, trying to work in on that fourth position. But Tony Kanaan now, a 10-car length advantage in first.
0: We'll make a mental note. Tony Kanaan likes to make passes in three, and he likes them at the end of the main straightaway. That's where he has made his passes today. Good catch on Charlie Kimball. He's starting to catch that front foursome.
17: And now Dixon has to worry about holding on to second place because the car behind him, Will Power, just a few car lengths behind.
2: Yeah, Power's sitting right there behind Dixon. They move over close to the inside wall, then drift out to the center. Power closes on Dixon.
11: And that's how they will come. And here comes Charlie Kimball. He's going to get into the play likewise. Four of them up front right now.
10: Kanaan, then Dixon. Power, Castroneves, a gap, then Kimball, then Elio and Montoya. Tony Kanaan into turn number three.
0: It's interesting to note those Penske cars just can't seem to shake loose of one another. Pagenaud goes to the high side of Will Power. He's going to grab the spot. then Kimmel, then it's Elio Castroneves and Montoya.
17: So Pagenaud now has third position behind the two Ganassi machines of Kanaan and Dixon.
2: And as they come on the front stretch with Kanaan leading, the top seven cars are all Chevrolet powered.
11: Battle for that fourth spot is the one we're watching right now. Will Power cannot get it. Pagenaud still has it. Tony Kanaan has the lead.
10: Pace seems to have settled down just a bit now in this single file. I think, Mark, everybody's kind of comfortable right now, feeling out where that race car is. And right now for Tony Kanaan, it's up front.
0: Tony Kanaan probably feels the best, about a 7 or 8 car length advantage as they glide toward turn number 3. Dixon pulls away a little bit from the 22 machine of Pagenaud.
17: If this was a basketball game, we're midway through the second quarter, and it's been dominated by Team Ganassi 1 and 2.
2: 78 laps are complete. It's Kanaan, Dixon, Pagenaud, and Power.
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2: I'm Paul Page. We're back at the 99th running of the Indianapolis 500, and they are not giving up on this battle for the lead. Right now, it's Kanaan followed by Pagenaud, Dixon, Power, Kimball, Castroneves. All of those guys have run steadily laps above 221 miles an hour, sometimes above 222, Jerry.
11: And right now, we're watching Dixon trying to make up a little ground on Pagenaud. That battle is up front, a two-car breakaway right now with Kanaan out front.
10: Yep, Kanaan right now has Pagenaud just behind him. Then you've got a little bit of a gap before you get to Scott Dixon.
0: To reel him in little by little to the halfway point of the back straightaway. Kanaan moves the car around a little bit, trying to disrupt the air. Pagenaud right there. Dixon sees Power in his tire tracks off of 3.
17: Middle of the short chute, north end of the track here at the Indianapolis Motor Speedway, and Kanaan out to about an 8-car length advantage. Good room over Pagenaud, who leads Dixon in third.
2: This moment it is Power is going to try to make his move on Dixon.
11: And he's going to get the job done, Paul Page. He got around Scott Dixon to take over the number 3 position.
10: Pagenaud with Kanaan in front of him. Then you get a little bit of a gap. Then you've got Will Power. Scott Dixon now trying to keep that number 1 machine in view.
0: Bit of slicing and dicing between Dixon and Power allowed those front two to stretch away a little bit. Dixon moves to the bottom of the racetrack behind Power as he starts to fade a bit into that fourth position.
17: Yeah, the first two cars have broken away with Kanaan in that bright blue number 10 machine. Now with the lead over Pagenaud.
2: And for an update, what's going on with Dixon? Here's Nick Yeoman.
3: Yeah, I'll tell you what, Paul. Scott Dixon was happy with that car in clean air out front. That's been evident because he's led a ton of laps today. But once Tony Kanaan got around him and moved Dixon back to second and he got in that dirty air, the handling of that race car has simply gone away. He radioed to his strategist, Mike Hull, and says the car's gotten a little loose. That was about 5 laps ago. Just 1 lap ago, he says, boy, this car is not good. Dixon was the leader on the restart, and he's all the way slipped back to 4th. A little bit further down pit lane, let's check in with Michael Young.
1: Yeah, Nick Yeoman, and that may be attributed to the fact that our track temperature has gone up since the green flag of this Indianapolis 500, 10 degrees. We started at 106. We're now at 116, and it continues to climb. The team said the hotter it gets, the slicker this track gets. It's going to be tough to keep up with those changes, and that might screw up Scott Dixon, or at least that's where he may be at this point.
6: Tell you to look up and down the scoring pylon here at the Indianapolis Motor Speedway, and hang on there, number 8, number 15 machine of Graham Rahal. Rahal has made up already several spots from 17th. That's where he started, all the way up to 8th. Likes his race car, hasn't made any changes yet, and doesn't want to make any changes until late in the race. Kevin Lee?
12: You know, one of the theories from the Hondas, and they've talked about how they don't have the power of the Chevys, at least several of the drivers have, but there is a theory, but the longer a run goes, that the better the car goes, and they want it to be hot and slick, and that's where we're headed at this point.
2: Those were our Exergen pit reporters. Exergen changing the way the world takes temperature. Looking back at the front four of the field as they come through turn 2, they come off of 2 and head down that 5/8 of a mile backstretch toward Mark.
0: Just an awesome sight, Paula. We never get tired of it, that's for sure. All of the fans lined up on both sides of the racetrack. Tony Kanaan has an awesome view of a lot of clean, green racetrack, Chris Denary.
17: Yeah, Pagenaud nearly got Tony Kanaan the last time by. He's drifted back about 3 car lengths. Let's see what he has for Kanaan.
2: Well, you're talking about Dixon, though. That's a few laps ago, about 6 ago. He ran a lap at 218, so obviously something's going on there. Let's go over to Jake Query.
10: Now has Pagenaud right behind him. Almost seems like that 22 machine, Mark. You get the impression either one of those two could pounce when they want to. but right now, just happy letting the other one burn a little fuel.
2: Yeah, I think he's comfortable, Jake. Good point. Pagano stuck right there in the tire tracks of Tony Kanaan. Power's not a threat to pass him. Dixon continues to fade a little bit in that fourth position.
17: Kanaan in that NTT Chip Data Chevrolet, still about five car lengths as he's down the straightaway out of four.
2: Dixon trying to get back up in the top three. It's Kanaan, Pagano, Power as once again they go to one.
11: And Simon says, I don't care who's out there, I'm staying with you. Dixon is there, but so is Pagano right behind him.
10: Yep, Power, and then behind them, Dixon. That's the top four right now. Tony Kanaan and Simon Pagano midway through the backstretch.
2: A little bit farther back, continues to be a pretty decent battle. Charlie Kimball is there. Elio Castroneves is there. Montoya, for now, is the spectator. There goes Kimball. Elio Castroneves in tow as they see that front four in front of them.
17: Yeah, that's something to watch. Again, as Mark said, fifth position now, Charlie Kimball in that green and blue machine. He is trying to hold on to spot number five.
2: They are all evenly spaced out as they come onto the front stretch once again with Tony Kanaan, the leader. Davey Hamilton, what are we seeing? We're getting close to stops again.
7: I think we're getting close to stops, Paul. And I just, at this point in the race, we're not even halfway yet. I think these guys are just trying to fill each other out. I do think, watching Power and Pagano, that they're either just taking it completely easy or they may have a little too much drag in their car. When I say that, I see them get up behind Kanaan and Dixon with a nice draft. They pull out and actually lose a little bit of ground. So that sometimes tells you when they're in the clean air, maybe a little more downforce than the Ganassi guys have. But we'll have to see. They get adjusted. There's plenty to do between now and the end of this race.
2: Nick Yeoman, you're one of the guys that keeps track of that fuel strategy. What are you hearing on the next stop?
3: Yeah, for our leader, Tony Kanaan, looking at about lap 98. That's about seven more circuits from now. Of course, he's the leader, so he's burning more fuel. As for Scott Dixon, dropping back into the field, he fell back to fourth as Pagano and Power got around him. They're looking at about lap 100. So, Paul, we're about seven or eight laps from seeing pit lane get awfully busy once again.
2: Further down the pitch to Doug.
4: Just a slight adjustment on schedule for Juan Pablo Montoya. Quarter turn in the ring, and it looks like they will pit in about nine laps.
2: Those are our Exergen pit reporters. Exergen, changing the way the world takes temperature. Tony Kanaan leads over Pagano and Power. Joining us in the booth, they've got the great video screens out here now. They are so sharp, it's incredible. And that's due to Panasonic. Jim Doyle, the president of Panasonic Enterprise Solutions Company, is here. Man, there's some fans that are just going to stand in front of those screens and not look at the track.
18: Yes, we're super excited to be part of IMS and the whole experience here with IndyCar. And I think, it's an amazing race to begin with, but when you can add this type of fan experience and give the information and data and replays to the fans here at the track, not at home, which you get on the TV, is amazing. So we're excited.
2: Of course, in a couple of weeks, we leave here where there are your screens all over the facility and head down to Texas. That's your big one, isn't it?
18: Yes, Big Hoss TV. Eddie Gossage down at Texas Motor Speedway. He knows how to put a race on. And at the time, we were Guinness Book of World Record, 25,000 square feet. So it doesn't get much bigger than that.
2: It's huge. It's unbelievable. In fact, we call the race part of it off of that screen, and we're like a half mile away to do it.
18: It's amazing. We've done Charlotte. We started with the Smiths down in Charlotte. We took it to Texas. We've been at Richmond, Miami Homestead. So racing's in our blood, and we're just proud to be here.
2: I assume you're getting a good reaction on the ones here.
18: Yes. Oh, it's. I'll tell you, it's amazing when the fans walk up and say, "Hey, are you with Panasonic?" And thanks for doing that, because the whole experience has changed because of the screen, so that makes us feel good.
2: Jim Doyle, thank you. The president of Panasonic Enterprises Solutions Company. It's good to have you up here.
18: Thank you very much.
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3: Back at the Indianapolis Motor Speedway, green flag, pit stops to the first we'll see as our leader, Tony Kanaan. It's been a flawless stop, a flawless day for TK. He's in, it's going to be a routine stop, no adjustments to the front wing, a little bit longer than usual to pack that car full of fuel, but Tony Kanaan exits pit lane.
2: Well, what do we think? Is this Tony's day once again? He has one win here, he's got a couple others that he should have won. But Tony Kanaan is still a dominant power. Let's go to Doug as Juan Montoya comes in.
4: Juan Montoya cruises in. The Verizon team ready to go. He, too, has said he feels like his car is next to perfect. And this pit stop also looks perfect for Montoya as he is down and away.
2: And he came out of sixth place to get there. Graham Rahal is just ahead of Montoya as they come out of the pits. Dave?
6: Hard to believe that Graham Rahal, just 26 years old, now participating in his eighth Indy 500. So far, so good. Likes his car. He's moved up nine spots at a nice pit stop right here. 9 seconds down and away for that Steak and Shake machine for Rahal Letterman Lanigan Racing.
12: Jake's and Hinchcliffe, Briscoe.
2: Jake.
12: James Jakes is sitting askew in his pit stall. I didn't see what happened, but he was pitting right in front of his teammate, Ryan Briscoe, so a costly pit stop for time, but I'm not seeing any damage. But James Jakes did not get squarely into his pit stall. Michael?
1: And for Simon Pagenaud, guys, a great stop for that team. Charlie Kimble, a good run for him as well. His best Indy 500 finish, eighth. He's down and away, currently running fifth. Nick Yeoman.
3: Simon Pagenaud's teammate, Will Power, with a flawless stop. The Verizon crew, I think they might have got Will Power out ahead of Pagenaud. A little bit further up pit lane, Scott Dixon had a routine stop. A little bit of slow out of the box. Here comes Elio Castroneves. He's a three-time winner trying to join an elite company. Rick Mears, Al Unser, and A.J. Foyt, the only other three drivers to win four times. Elio will bring that Shell V-Power Nitro Plus car to pit lane, and the crew will go to work. The captain, Roger Penske, poised above on the pit box. He'll give Elio the signal as they change four tires and make a wing adjustment. The Roger gives the thumbs up, and Elio Castroneves peels out.
2: Those are our Exergen pit reporters. Exergen changing the way the world takes temperature.
7: Yeah, good race for the lead. They all come out crazy. Pagenaud goes by Kanaan, gets in that lead again. Kanaan second. Will Power, the other Penske car, third. And Montoya finds himself in fourth right now.
2: Onto the backstretch now. They've completed 101 laps. Go to Mark.
20: Yep, there goes Pagenaud. He has Tony Kanaan in tow. So, yeah, a little jostling of position, Chris Denary, after that round of stops.
17: That's the second time we've seen Simon Pagenaud come out of a pit stop and have the lead. 1-2, Pagenaud and Kanaan.
2: So as they come off of four, it's still Pagenaud, Kanaan. They head down into the first turn. It's Montoya, Power, Dixon, Kimble, Castroneves, Marco Andretti, then Graham Rahal, and Carlos Munoz. That's the top 10 on the field right now. Let's go to Kevin.
12: On the first pit stop of the race, Gabby Chavez slid into one of his crew members. He's going to be reviewed. That stop is going to be reviewed for potential post-race penalties after the race. The inside front crewman was taken off on a stretcher, but good news, Eric Wainscott has been checked, cleared, and released. They evaluated both knees, but Eric Wainscott of the 98 team for Brian Herta Autosport, checked, cleared, and released.
2: And that's good news. Eric's one of the good guys on that team. Of course, you look up and down pit road, they are all good guys. We pause 10 seconds for station identification. 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
2: Back in Indianapolis, I'm Paul Page, the 99th running of the race, 170 laps complete. It's Pagenaud, Kanaan, Montoya, Dixon, Power, Kimble, Castroneves, Andretti, Rahal, and Munoz. Those are the top 10. An update on that situation with James Jakes. Let's go to Kevin.
12: Came in sideways, did not hit any crew members, but he did hit pit equipment. So IndyCar will review the 7 car also post-race for potential violations. And it doesn't appear like it impacted Ryan Briscoe. He still got out. His teammate got out. He maintained basic position. But Jake's lost about 10 spots because of that issue.
2: And on that last lap, Dixon got around Power and now moves to fourth. With us, as he usually is at the halfway point of the race, is Dale Harrigal, a chief engineer at Firestone. And Dale, what do you think of the race thus far? It's blisteringly quick.
22: Well, it's been very quick so far, and it's been an epic battle up at the front. Lots of lead changes, and everything's going really well with the Firestone tires.
2: Your Firestone tire for this race is new. Yeah, the track temperature is hot, You happy with the development on it? I mean, it's a bit of planning to get that thing to work right.
22: Absolutely. As we talked about before, you know, we work closely with Chevy and Honda and the IndyCar Series to develop the tire for the Aero Kit, and we couldn't be more pleased with the performance we're seeing today. We've got good grip, lots of laps on the tires, and everything's going great.
2: You look forward now to the 100th running of the Indianapolis 500. The celebration actually begins at the end of the day today. What role is Firestone going to play?
22: You know, Paul, we've been looking at that from both the technical side and also the commercial side. We've got lots of guests at Indianapolis. We're really looking forward to the 100th race. We're going to try to use it to the best of our ability, and we're going to develop another tire for next year, I think, and go forward from there.
2: Dale Herrigel, the chief racing engineer for Firestone, good to have you with us once again. Go out there and root for those cars.
22: Sounds great. Thank you, Paul. Thanks to all the fans as well.
2: Thank you. Dale Herrigel, Firestone seemed to be working great on the track right now. It's kind of settled down. Pagano, Kanaan, Montoya, Dixon power the top five. The last lap, a little battle developing between Gabby Chavez and the 19th place car of Ryan Briscoe. 111 laps are now complete. Once you get past the halfway point, you're now within 250 miles of the end of this race. Now it gets a little more serious. You can run evenly for a while here, but sooner or later you got to make a move.
7: Well, yeah, I think that right now the guys are really working on the strategy. You always count backwards on your fuel mileage, Paul, and go if it's going to be green rest away. That's the way you have to evaluate it. So that's what these teams are doing, count backwards. And once you get above three-quarters of the way through this race, the 150-lap mark, you really have to, it is time. It's time to get it on. They're still in a situation where yellow could come out or, you know, the pit stops, a couple more pit stops could change things up a little bit, get your car handling a little bit better. So right now there's some action. We don't see the lead changes right now as we did last year, but I think we have 85 lead changes last year, something
2: exactly.
7: Like that. So we don't see that yet, and that could be due to these aero kits, but we'll see. You know, it may get action-packed at the end of this thing.
2: So based on what you just said, if I've done my math right, lap 167 is kind of critical.
20: A big crash, a major crash in turn one. You can see it coming. They were side by side. I'm trying to pick up the numbers right now. It's Ed Carpenter, and that's almost identical as to what he did last year with 25 laps to go. The other is Oriel Servia. As they began the entrance to turn one, Paul, they simply got too close to each other, barely touched, and as you well know, that's all it takes. They're both in the wall.
2: Carpenter and Servia, the safety teams are there.
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5: 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He's a engineer with Dale Coyne Racing. Let's talk a little bit about downforce and aerodynamics and how important they are here at the Indianapolis Motor Speedway.
9: Well, it's given the sustained high speeds at this place, more so than almost any place else we go, the cars are a tremendously aero device. I mean, the way they go through the air, the way they generate forces with the air is absolutely critical here.
5: What can you do throughout the course of a race to adjust those aerodynamic levels?
9: Well, during the course of the race event itself, we can trim the front and rear wings to some degree. It's fairly small adjustments with this aero package compared to previous years. But we can certainly, at the cost of some drag, adding drag, add downforce. We can take downforce away.
5: Advance Auto Parts introduces Speed Perks, a simple rewards program for guys who love getting under the hood.
2: And we are back at Indianapolis. We are under the caution. Let's go to Doug Rice.
4: Toya chasing his second win in the 500. Says he really likes the car. They are going to make a downforce adjustment this time. The next stop they come in, they're going to work on the aero balance of the machine, and they are hoping to make it the rest of the way with just two stops for Juan Pablo Montoya. Let's go down to Kevin Lee.
12: Ryan Briscoe is among those in the midsection just north of the start-finish line that will also pit this time. He's moved from 31st to 17th. He said he would like to make a move to try to help him. The car is moving around too much, but he's afraid he'll lose too much speed if he adds downforce. Michael.
1: Now for Simon Pagenaud, our leader, no changes to that car. He's very, very happy. He does have the benefit of Gasoline Alley right there, so he's got a clean in but a tight out as Charlie Kimball nearly gets the front right tire changer as he makes his pit stop. Nice stop for Simon Pagenaud. They've done it again. He's done it away, Nick Gilman.
3: How about the race off? Scott Dixon's crew, they're going to finish up service. It's going to be Pagenaud, though. Pagenaud first off of pit lane. Then it was Will Power, Scott Dixon. It looks like Pagenaud was, it looked like Elio Castroneves and Juan Montoya coming out fourth and fifth. Jake, can you confirm that order as they race off of pit lane?
10: Read them off as they come out of the pits. It is first Pagenaud, then Power, Dixon, then Juan Montoya, Castroneves, Tony Kanaan, Charlie Kimball, Marco Andretti, Graham Rahal, Carlos Munoz, and Townsend Bell.
2: Now, the situation on the racetrack is we are under caution. We're under caution because of the incident involving Oriol Servia and Ed Carpenter. And Jerry Baker, you got a whole eyeball on that. By the way, we do need to report you've got a crewman injured in the pit area. They're working with him right now. We'll have more on that. Jerry Baker.
11: Well, Davey Hamilton may have a driver's viewpoint of this. Simply what happened was Ed was right down on the white line, down low. Servia was also there with him. There wasn't room for both of them. They touched, and as soon as they did, they hit right below me here and then kept on going down into the number one corner. And it was like deja vu all over again, as Yogi would say. That was so reminiscent of a year ago when Ed had that crash with 25 laps to go. But, Davey, that's what it looked like to me. I don't know if he got pinched down there or whether Ed was trying to go someplace his car wouldn't fit, but that's the way that it developed up here.
7: Yeah, exactly right, Bank. And it was kind of opposite of what happened to Ed last year. Ed was the one out front, and somebody tried to go underneath him and caught him, and it's kind of just the opposite. Ed didn't quite have enough. He went to back out, but just didn't back out quite early enough, Bank, and just tagged the – it doesn't take much, as we all know. Just tag the back of Servius' car and around both of them go, and unfortunately it ends both their days.
2: Well, now that situation down pit side. Let's go to Kevin Lane.
12: The scariest part to me of motorsports is cars getting on and off pit road. We've had another incident with crew members injured. Luckily, no injury the first time. This time it's two crew members. For Dale Coyne Racing, the 18 of Tristan Vaudier. One has gotten up and has hopped back over onto the pit lane. He's obviously injured, but he's up and hopping around. Another is still on the ground. The ambulance is here and arrived. His back is turned to me. He's rolling around. He's being attended to. I have not seen the replay, but I am told, those that have seen the replay, that the 63 of Pippa Man got into the 19 car, and that was what caused the injury, but we'll wait for more on that. The 18 car of Vautier, by the way, still sitting here. They're not concerned about his race. They're concerned about this crewman. We'll wait for more detailed information. Michael?
1: Well, for Kyle Moyer, his driver doing a heck of a job, but this Avaya crew has hit home run after home run. You keep getting this young man out front. Nice job so far. What's he saying about the car?
13: Yeah, the car's really good. I mean, the wind's picked up a bit, so, you know, we're playing a little bit with that. It's unbalances, but now we've got it back into balance, you know. But like you say, the Avaya crew, you know, it's a Tim Pinsky, you know, group here. And, you know, you're going to be good in the pit stops and so far. But we still got two more to do. So, you know, if we can get two more in and put them out front, we'll see how it goes.
1: You have to chase the track still. It's got so much hotter. The track temp has gotten up about 15 degrees from where we started.
13: Yeah, I think the track temp's hurting us, but I think the wind picking up is a bit more worse, and plus we're getting into traffic on our second stints.
1: You know, in the morning when you get to this place, growing up not far from the Indianapolis Motor Speedway, what does it mean to come back here and compete year in and year out?
13: Well, I mean, it's huge, you know, and, you know, now you're with Roger, so it's a whole different story. You're with Michael, and there's reasons that this place is special, and now you're with Roger, and it's just as special with him.
1: Indeed. Have a great rest of your race.
13: Thank you.
1: That's Kyle Moyer, race strategist for Simon Pagenaud. They are currently in the lead, the pride of Monrovia. Let's go to Doug Rice.
4: Watching the multicolored number 24 of Townsend Bell, and they are ecstatic in his pits right now. They started 23rd today, and they've pushed their way all the way to 11th and haven't made a single change on the car of note. He is very happy, and this team right now pleased with their running at this juncture.
2: Well, it's time now for our car facts, just the facts. Here's Jake Query.
14: Helio Castroneves is trying to win his fourth Indianapolis 500 4 years after he won his third. It would be the second shortest tenure between third and fourth wins for a four-time winner at Indianapolis. It took A.J. Foyt 10 years, Alan Sir Sr. 9, and Rick Mears, Helio's mentor, just 3 years. One other interesting note from today's field. There is a driver who is doing something that has never before been done in the modern era, racing in the Indianapolis 500 and a car he did not qualify against a car he did. Tristan Bodier had qualified the car now driven by James Davison. He's in the car that was qualified by Carlos Huertas. Those are just the facts, and now you can start your used car search at thenewcarfax.com. 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
2: Our eyes, all of them, are looking down onto the pit area. The ambulance has now left what we understand to be two different individuals. Pit crew members were injured in that situation. Now, once again, they are bringing the car back through the pits because the pit is cleared, but there is still some water on the inside pit lane. One of the cars coming in right now is the 14 car of Takuma Sato, who, of course, with his first lap situation, is down one whole lap, but still staying in it. Let's go to Nick.
3: Let's check in with Tim Cindric, second place in Willpower. He's kind of worked his way up. I heard you kind of instructing him how he needs to dive into turn one, but how happy are you guys with how this day has played out here 119 laps in?
15: Yeah, it's been a pretty smooth race so far. A lot can happen here. You know, we've had good stops and we've executed so far, but it's going to be a big shootout here at the end with all these guys. So there's four or five guys that have shown that they can win this race. We'll see how it plays out.
3: I've heard a lot of drivers talk about how good their car is out front in clean air. Will hasn't had that clean air all day long. How has his car reacted in the traffic?
15: He's been a little loose, a little tight. You know, it's just a little, just depends on where he's running, how many cars are in front of him. So we'll see if we can get him to the front in his next couple stints.
3: All right, appreciate it. That is Tim Cindric. Dave First, he's on the pit box for Willpower.
6: And standing alongside Ed Carpenter, who's just out of the medical center here at the Indianapolis Motor Speedway. From your vantage point, Ed, what exactly happened right there?
16: I mean, I got a run on Oriole out of four, and he's going up the inside. He blocked pretty aggressively. I was going to try to make the move anyway, which may, you know, probably was somewhat stupid on my part too, knowing how much he blocked me, but you know, then I tried to get on the brakes once he's, you know, just kept turning in. He was gonna have a hard time making the turn from where he was by himself, let alone me being there. So just disappointed. I mean, it sucks, out of the race again, and just not a good month for the 20 car. So just have to try to get our crap together and come back next year better.
6: I was gonna say, frustrating end to what turned out to be a frustrating month for you.
16: Yeah, I mean, on the 20 car, nothing good really came out of this month. It's disappointing, so, you know, what a difference a year makes.
6: That's Ed Carpenter, Paul Page.
2: This race is so important. Those kind of things hurt that much more. Right now, 120 laps complete. Pagano, Power, Dixon, Montoya, Castroneves, your top five.
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2: Back at the Indianapolis Motor Speedway, it's one lap until they go green. Let's go down to Kevin Lee.
3: Both of the Dale Coyne drivers are out of their cars, Tristan Vaudier and James Davison, after an incident on pit road. James, what happened?
23: Yeah, we were improving the AE Replay XD cruise car all day long and got sent into sent out of my pit box there, obviously, at the same time the pipper was coming, and just a disastrous situation there for Dale Coyne Racing. It sent me into Tristan, and both of us sustained damage that took us out of the race, and obviously just hoping that the crew member's okay above all things.
3: All right, hoping for the best, and we'll wait for more information on the crew members. So again, James Davison says no fault of Pippa Mann. He was sent out in her way.
2: Yeah, but how devastating to a single incident that devastates a whole team. Now in the North Chute, here is the pace car. We're ready to go green once again. It will be the start of the 123rd lap. Coming to the green flag will be Pagano, Power, Dixon, Montoya, Helio Castroneves, followed by Kanaan, Kimball, Andretti, Ray Hall, and Carlos Munoz. They are on the front straight. The green flag is out, and here they go once again. leading them down. That's Pagano, but right away moves. Dixon moves on power.
20: Oh, my goodness. There were three wide, almost four wides at one point. Pagano maintained the lead as he headed into the south end of the race course.
10: Oh, they started to go three wide again. Dixon with Montoya and Kanaan behind him. They're running 3, 4, and 5. The leader's heading into turn number three.
20: Yeah, that front bunch not exercising much patience. A side-by-side drag race. Now there's 5/8 of oil back straight. Will Power goes to position one in Indianapolis.
17: So he passes his teammate. Will Power exits turn number four. He has the lead at Indianapolis. Then it's Pagano, Dixon, and Montoya.
2: It is Power and Pagano, the Penske battle, then Dixon, then Montoya, then Kanaan as they go for one.
20: That's the 44th lap he has led in his history here at the Speedway. The battle is 1, 2, 3, 4, 5, 6 deep in turn two.
10: Chevrolet's been the power plant to have all day. The latest to take the turn, running it up front, Will Power in car number one.
20: Yep, still no change. Will Power with the advantage, although Dixon and company are coming. Pagano to the peak, with a peak to the bottom side of Power. He'll make the pass. Here comes Dixon, Montoya, Kanaan. They're all there.
17: Top three with Scott Dixon in third. He is looking on the inside white line at Power as Pagano about a 10-car length advantage in first.
2: The front five cars are all within

0: Hear that crowd. They are loving it. Move now for third place to the inside, and Power has to give up third.
1: And here comes Tony Kanaan. All of a sudden, he makes the pass on Power. Tony dumps into the number three spot.
2: Kanaan right now trying to close in on that leader. It's Dixon Pagano, then Montoya. Kanaan slips back now to fourth. The leader's head now into your view, Mark.
1: One of those new Panasonic video screens across the way gave us a great view of that move by Kanaan into turn number one. Tries to catch that front three. Will Power try to get that spot back?
3: The fans were seated for a while. Now in turn four, they're on their feet as Scott Dixon passes by in first.
0: It's the red number nine of Dixon that leads them down, but Pagano's right behind him. Montoya sits in third.
1: And that's the way they will come into the number one turn. Kanaan with a little bit of catching up to do, Jake, in the number two corner.
2: Dixon between one and two started to look to the outside. He's got Pagano just behind him. Then it's Montoya. Then Tony Kanaan. Scott Dixon now moving his way into turn number three.
1: Pagano says, "Excuse me, please. I'd like to step around you, sir." He does so at the entrance of turn number three. Montoya right there in the third spot in the North Shore chute.
3: And now Scott Dixon may be in trouble. He may lose second, as it's Pagano out in front and Juan Montoya thinking he can make it Penske 1 and 2.
0: Starting the 128th lap. Doesn't look like this is Montoya's moment as they go to 1.
1: Dixon already with his mirror just full of Juan Pablo Montoya. Montoya trying to sneak up on his back bumper.
2: Pagano, your leader. Then it's the 08 winner, followed by the 2000 winner, followed by the 2013 winner. Simon Pagano in a turn number 3.
1: All of those big guns have taken a turn at the point except for Montoya. He appears poised to want his turn. Dixon says, "I'll take it back," though. He grabs the spot at the entrance of 3.
3: Back and forth they go. Now Scott Dixon through the short chute on the north end. Exits turn number 4. He's in first. And now Pagano trying to hold off teammate Montoya for second.
0: Amazing how fast Dixon made that pass. Now it's Montoya coming to the inside.
1: And it will go too wide and he will make the pass. The number 2 machine of Juan Pablo is in the number 2 spot.
2: Dixon, then Montoya. Pagano, Will Power, Kanaan, Elio Castroneves. Those front 6 separated now from Charlie Kimball.
1: Midway point of the back straightaway as Kimball again loses that draft, as Jake so aptly described. Kanaan moves out of line just a little bit, trying to disrupt things for Elio Castroneves.
3: Years ago, Juan Pablo Montoya wore the Target colors. Now he's chasing Scott Dixon. He's in second.
0: They come even off of the fourth turn. 1, 2, 3, 4, 5, 6. All running together.
1: Indeed, our Paul Page, and out in front it's Dixon, then Montoya, and then the battle ensues through 6, maybe 7 different positions.
2: That Target red really pops out. Then you've got Montoya and Pagano, both with white cars and red trim. Then that white and black trim in fourth place of Will Power.
1: My house, Stingy, Roger Penske, and Chip Ganassi are being on this day. Scott Dixon leads that freight train into the North Shore chute.
3: Dixon has won a race. Montoya has won a race. This is only Juan Pablo's third start at Indianapolis. He's 3 car lengths behind Scott Dixon.
0: As they come on the straightaway, let's go to Dave first.
4: Catch up with an opportunity to catch up here with Oriel Servia, who was involved in that accident with Ed Carpenter back in lap 113. From your perspective, Oriel, what did you see in that turn one incident?
5: Well, Ed had a run on me, but he had a run a little too late. You know, just one of those things that this early in the race, unless you can complete the pass, you just lift, you know, and because especially they had not been sweeping the track, so there were a lot of marbles. He knew I couldn't stay up, so I was going to have to do the normal line, and I think last second he thought twice about it, break too late, and then, you know, we touched. So
4: his description of it was a little different. He claimed you were blocking.
5: Well, I mean, of course I stayed to the left on the straight, but that
4: was the situation you were in.
5: No, I mean, the crash happens into turn one. I'm doing my line. I'm not doing any blocking there. I mean, when we got in the medical car together, he's like, "I have to see the replay." Usually, you know, when the driver says that, it's because you know that you may have a little more fall. I know he'll call me and he'll be sorry. I mean, he's been wanting to win this race like myself for a long time. He's a smart racer. He doesn't do those mistakes. So it's just a shame, you know, that I think we had a great car. I kept telling my engineers, "Don't touch anything, you know, I just wanted to get there at the end and fight for the win." But I really think we had a car to do that, but, you know.
4: 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Oriel Servia, back here in the garage area.
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0: and back.

0: at the Indianapolis Motor Speedway. Nothing has changed since we left you. Scott Dixon has remained in charge by 0.3 seconds over Simon Pagenaud. You know, we're moving down to that time where the BorgWarner Trophy is going to finally be handed to the winner of this year's race. And James Verrier, president and CEO of BorgWarner, is here with us in the booth. You know, that's such a historic trophy, and what a great moment.
1: Yeah, it's probably, I would say, the most exciting afternoon of my year. What a great thing. And our association goes on since 1936. Just a fantastic trophy, and I just can't wait to get down to Victory Circle and meet the winner and give him that trophy.
0: Oh, so you get to be part of all that. That's super.
1: Oh, absolutely. Yeah, I do the whole thing. The wreath, the hat, the trophy. Looking forward to it, though. It's a fantastic thing, really.
0: When you talk about that and the history that it has, and it's here in the Hall of Fame Museum, but the care and security of that's pretty extreme.
1: Yeah, well, it's you know, it's a special, special trophy. The good news is it's about 110 pounds, so it's not too easy for somebody to run off with. That's kind of cool. But, yeah, we take a lot of care, and the track does a fantastic job of looking after it for us, and we're just proud to get it out again today and celebrate with everybody.
0: And of course, it's a tremendous tradition for BorgWarner to be able to do that. Can you actually use that throughout the company? Does it instill confidence and excitement?
1: Absolutely. You know, 1936 is when we started doing this. And, you know, it's not only known through the race world, but I can tell you all of the BorgWarner employees around the world, they're very proud and very passionate about the trophy, too. It's a great symbol of speed and innovation, which is exactly what our company stands for also. It's fantastic.
0: James Verrier, the president and CEO of BorgWarner, thanks for joining us here in the booth. Good to see you. Now, that's a good job. You can hang down there in winner's circle and hand the trophy away. Everybody's smiling. Everybody's happy. Back on the track, though, Davey Hamilton, it's staying pretty static right now.
2: Yeah, it is staying pretty static right now. We got Dixon, Pagenaud, Montoya, Power, Kanaan, so back to that Penske Ganassi group, and actually Castro Neves slid himself into the top six as well. So, and then Campbell. So the top seven cars are basically from two teams, so pretty impressive. And you know, that he does have a good job. It's always good when you go to victory lane no matter what, right? I mean, Firestone's going to do it. DeLauro's going to do it. BorgWarner's going to do it. So it's always good to be in a position where you can always be in victory lane. And that BorgWarner trophy, by the way, I heard what it was worth. And it's a pretty good little penny.
0: Little money?
2: Yes,
0: little money
2: is. Yeah.
0: But it's too heavy for us to run off with. This battle between Dixon and Pagenaud, it just keeps going. And almost every lap, you think, it's this corner, it's this corner, it's this corner. Both of those cars are now beginning to go a little below the white line as they get deeper and deeper into this race. Donald Davidson.
3: Paul, going in, we had a couple of Ironmen, possibility of moving up the all-time standings, and indeed that is happening. Going into this race, Helio Castroneves had completed 2,654 laps. If he completed 144, and he's going to do that in three laps, he's already passed Michael Andretti. He's already passed Johnny Rutherford for all-time laps completed. And Buddy Lazier was the surprise seventh place ranking. So in about three laps, Helio Castroneves will have the seventh highest number of laps ever completed at the Speedway. Now, in terms of laps led, going in, Scott Dixon had 350 laps led. That's 13th on the all-time standings. He has already gone past Billy Arnold. If he can lead for 80 laps, and I think that's going to come up in about five laps' time, he will have led more laps than Rick Beers. A couple more beyond that, he will have led more than Michael Andretti. And if he can get another nine beyond that, he will have led more laps than Bobby Unser. And if that happens, you tell Bobby.
0: I can handle Bobby. I'll tell him. Bobby, I'm sorry, but it's over. Well, now, 142 laps complete. Dixon, Pagenaud, Montoya, Power, and Kanaan, the front five.
4: From the Firestone broadcast booth at the Indianapolis Motor Speedway, this is the Verizon IndyCar Series.
0: Well, still nothing changes at the Indianapolis 500 at the front of the field. Dixon, Pagenaud, Montoya, Power, Kanaan, 146 laps complete, now 147 complete as they head for turn one, and it's still a battle at the front, Jerry.
5: Indeed it is. You get a sense that Pagenaud might just be Jake kind of sitting there waiting to make his move.
6: Could not agree more, Jerry, because Pagenaud's right there. The distance the same the last few times by, Mark, but you got to wonder when he might try to pounce.
5: Well, the setup we've seen the last several times earlier in the race did just indeed result in a pass. But, Chris, he's right there, less than a car length, and it's been that way lap after lap.
7: Yeah, he's right there. And, you know, a lot of talk during the month that if you get down to the end, you'd rather be second than first. That's where Pagano is right now.
0: Well, we're seeing our first cars come into the pits. The first one was Ryan Hunter-Reay. Dave, first.
8: Ryan Hunter-Reay, the reigning Indy 500 champion, but only for a few more laps right now. He makes a very routine stop. But, yeah, as you mentioned, Paul Page, he's the first of this next group to come in for fuel and tires.
0: And we anticipated about lap 148. That's exactly where it is right now. Car is now starting to think at least about coming into pits. And Davey Hamilton, this stop, and then that's going to set up an interesting finish with one more stop after this.
2: That's it, Paul. They're coming in right now. Matter of fact, Joseph Newgarden right below us doing his pit stop. Looks routine. Oh, back up. No, it doesn't look routine. Took a little extra time. Had to jack the car back up to get the wheel tight. But you're right. This stop plus one more, and that's the last one we're going to see for this event.
0: The leader of the race came off the track, Scott Dixon, and he's coming to the view of Nick.
9: And I'll tell you what, Paul, we hear so much about in-laps and out-laps and how important they are. Scott Dixon didn't coast into pit lane on that in-lap. He went ahead, took the lead around Simon Pagenaud, and then ducked onto pit lane. The Wolfpack go to work on that bright red and white target machine. Target's been to victory lane multiple times with Juan Montoya, with Dario Franchitti, and with Scott Dixon in 2008. He's trying to win his second race. A good stop for Scott Dixon.
0: So as Scott Dixon heads out, we see Tony Kanaan coming down on the pit road right now. That nice kind of bright blue car with a red nose, and he's coming to Kevin Lee.
10: Tony Kanaan at 60 miles an hour. He's going to have to weave around the car of Sebastian Bourdais. This is not an easy in. Also, tires going over the wall for Elio Castroneves. We'll see if the two Brazilians are coming in at the same time. That means Kanaan would not have the easy exit. No, one more lap for Elio. Kanaan is in. He goes around the tires of Bourdais, who is not to his stall yet. This is a Sunoco fuel stop, and it's taking a little bit longer to put the fuel in. The tires beat it by about 3 or 4 seconds. Kanaan races back out, even with Pippa Mann. He's away. Doug.
11: Juan Pablo Montoya coming in for what he hopes is his next to the last stop. They've been playing around with the downforce on this car. They're actually going to reduce that this next run. You sacrifice a little handling, but you gain a touch of speed. Montoya looks like a great stop. A front wing adjustment. They're holding him. He's down and away.
7: Simon Pagenaud, guys, our leader is in, and this crew has been flawless thus far. They're packing it full of fuel, and looks like another good one. They really did load it up. Nice stop, and Simon Pagenaud down and away, Nick Hillman.
9: A lot of Penske cars in on this lap. A good stop for Verizon Team Penske. Will power peels out, Mike. Kevin Lee, you had an eye on Elio Castroneves' stop.
8: Yeah, Graham Rahal with a very routine stop. He's been tooling around in that top 10 or so, hoping to make a big move here in the latter part of this race.
0: So with our pit stops underway, this is coming at an opportune time, 151 laps.
2: And how about they come right out in front of Scott Dixon? He's going to get by two of them, but not Simon. Simon's going to stay out ahead of him. He got by Power. He got by Montoya, but they were all side by side coming out of pit lane. But, oh, one on the wall. I just see a blue car on the wall right now sliding down.
0: And it looks like TK.
2: Yes, it is. Tony Kanaan, folks, out of this race. Hard hit.
0: Tony Kanaan into the wall during pit stops at the Indy 500.
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0: I'm Paul Page, and on behalf of our broadcast team, we welcome you back to the Indianapolis 500-mile race, the 99th running. 154 laps are complete. We are under caution. Right now, leaders Tagliani, Kimball, Pagenaud, Dixon, and Montoya. But let's go out to the north end of the track, and Mark James, tell us what happened.
5: In the middle of turn three on the outlap, the number 10 machine of Tony Kanaan in contention all day, Paul. Again, thanks to those big screens across the way, we got to look at the replay. The rear end of the car just broke loose. It spun around in the middle of the turn. He backed it into the outside retaining wall at the entrance of the short chute in the north end. And just like that, the day would end for Tony Kanaan. He slid all the way down the outside retaining wall, finally coming to a rest, just shy of the perch of Chris Denari. And Chris, happy to report that TK is okay.
12: is okay, and that white wall on the outside is going to need a paint job because there's a lot of black streaks there. And as you said, he hit the wall hard and then slid down the outside retaining wall. He is just in the apex, that car about to go on the hook at the apex of turn number four. The day is done for former winner Tony Kanaan.
0: Davey Hamilton, you've analyzed it. TK just came out of the pits.
2: Just came out of the pits, Paul. Cold sticker tires and a nose adjustment during that pit stop, nose wing adjustment during that pit stop. So saying that, they could have put a little bit of nose wing in, a little bit of understeer possibly happening, but coming out on cold tires, going down in that turn three is tricky sometimes, and it may have caught Tony out.
0: Let's go to Michael Young.
12: The guys down here on pit lane, the benefactor of this caution, Charlie Kimball. He made a great stop, just some tire pressure adjustments. Then the caution came out. So when Alex Tagliani, who is pitting right now, he was scored the leader. As this Tagliani stop happens, Charlie Kimball will assume the lead. Then it will be Simon Pagenaud, Scott Dixon, the number two machine of Juan Montoya, and Will Power. They will be your top five. And for Simon Pagenaud, just tire pressure adjustments for him as well here on pit lane. But good stops here. And again, Charlie Kimball, very lucky that caution came out when it did.
4: From the Firestone broadcast booth at the Indianapolis Motor Speedway, this is the Verizon IndyCar Series.
0: Back at the Indianapolis 500-mile race, 156 laps complete. We are still under caution. Davey Hamilton, if you start looking at the fuel, I mean, this thing could come down to a last-minute shootout at the 500.
2: Well, there's one more stop going to be made for sure, Paul. So we do know that. So now, but they have, there's a window. There's a big window of when they could come as early as
0: 167.
2: Yeah, 67, 68. Or they go as late as right 20. Now. We go almost to 185 or 190, you know, I mean, if they want to. So it's going to be interesting. The guys that want to pit earlier, the guys are going to pit late. New tires at the end, new tires a little bit earlier. It's going to be interesting to see. This is going to be a shootout. This makes it fun right now.
0: Jake Query, you have a comment?
6: On Memorial Day weekend, interesting to note that right now, as we get ready for the home stretch, half of the top 10 in the Indianapolis 500 are Americans. Charlie Kimball, of course, the leader out of California. Californians bookending the top 10. Townsend Bell, quiet but productive day in the 10th position. Ninth place, of course, Graham Rahal of Ohio. Eighth place, another Californian, J.R. Hildebrand. And in seventh, he's a native of Pennsylvania, Marco Andretti. Kimball, Pagenaud, Dixon, Montoya, and Power, the top five.
4: From the Firestone broadcast booth at the Indianapolis Motor Speedway, this is the Verizon IndyCar Series.
0: And we're coming to the end of this, the fourth caution period of this 500-mile race. Already the pace car is accelerating through the short chute and heading for turn four, followed by Charlie Kimball, the leader of the race, his father, one of the great designers of race cars. And so his son now sits at the front of the Indy 500. Pagenaud, Dixon, Power, Castro Neves, they are all closed very tightly behind him. We watch for the green as they come onto the main stretch. There it is. And we're racing once again as Charlie Kimball is going to lead them down into turn one, but he's being challenged.
5: The last time he led a race was 2012. He is side by side. Now he will hang on to the lead, and Pagenaud will drop into the number two spot. Dixon third.
6: Dixon trying to take a look to the outside of Pagenaud. Marco Andretti slung around Elio Castro Neves. That's the battle for the sixth position. Meanwhile, Charlie Kimball, the leader, into three.
13: Again, thanks to that video monitor, that front straightaway, everybody wanted the inside of the racetrack. Charlie Kimball with the advantage. Meanwhile, a little farther back, Will Power holds off Marco Andretti in the battle for fifth.
14: They were almost three wide in that third turn. Now they're single file, and the green and blue Ganassi machine has the lead, and that's Charlie Kimball.
0: Charlie Kimball is holding his own while Pagenaud and Dixon are in pursuit. Doesn't look like this turn, though.
5: Charlie is pedaling hard. The real battle now is for third, because right now Dixon's got his mirrors full of Montoya.
6: Charlie Kimball has number 83 to signify Chip Ganassi's top finish as a driver here in 1983. That was eighth place. Charlie Kimball in the lead right now.
13: My goodness, he took everybody to the bottom of the racetrack, and again, they went into that runoff lane. Side by side into three, Charlie Kimball shut the door on Pagenaud.
14: Pagenaud tried to make the pass. Let's see if he'll try to make the pass on the inside of turn four. He dives inside, but stays behind three car lengths.
0: The winds are gusting up in that turn three area on the front stretch. This time it is Dixon going to make a move on Pagenaud and go for the lead.
5: He's not going to get it done, though, Paul, as he'll have to drop back into second place. Still, Charlie Kimball.
6: front six evenly spaced. Kimble, Dixon, then it's Pagano, Montoya, Power, and Marco Andretti. Charlie Kimble about a four-car length advantage.
13: That battle for second allowed Kimble a little breathing room. That snake is about 12 car lengths long. Side by side, the Penske cars grabbing the third spot is Juan Montoya. He has his sights set on Dixon in turn four.
14: He is just a couple of car lengths behind Dixon now. That's Juan Pablo Montoya. Charlie Kimble still the lead by three car lengths.
0: And they are on the front stretch. Once again, here's Dixon moving into place. He comes to the outside and heads for turn one as the leader.
5: And he is going to get the job done right now. Now Kimble is really under fire from Montoya in the South Shore shoes.
6: Charlie Kimble, the middle of a sandwich of guys that have won a title here for Chip Ganassi. Scott Dixon, the leader. Then Charlie Kimble. Juan Montoya taking a hard look at that 83.
13: Pole sitter back to the front. Last time he was the pole sitter, he won it. Montoya won second. Will he grab it? They're wheel to wheel. They almost touching the apex at turn three. Juan Montoya to second place.
14: Juan Montoya went down to the white line to get second, and he's now behind a former teammate in Scott Dixon.
0: All of them seem to be going a little lower in each corner. Right now, there goes Dixon, then Montoya, and Kimble looks like he wants to make a try.
5: And here he comes real high. In fact, he almost got out of the groove, but still at six and out in front of Montoya. Then you'll find Kimble.
6: Juan Montoya finished fourth here in a sports car. He has finished in the top three in NASCAR. He's won the Indy 500. Juan Montoya's raced here at F1. He's trying to close in on the lead.
13: Charlie Kimball's got some company. He brushes him up just a little bit. That's Will Power. Power says, get out of the way, kid. Slips right by him into third.
14: Yeah, Charlie Kimble is under attack as Power has made the pass. Now down to the inside looking to pass him is Pagano.
0: Pagano is right there, right behind Dixon. Doesn't look like this will be the moment, though. But Montoya, making that move. And he doesn't get the lead. It's still Dixon. Jake?
6: With about a two-car length advantage on Juan Montoya. Montoya, a 10-car length gap over Will Power. You gotta wonder if Montoya is just laying in wait, Mark.
13: Yeah, we have seen that. Pagano did it on this last sequence before we had that caution. He stays right in the tire tracks of Dixon. Kimble under assault this time from Pagano. He'll slip back to fifth now as Pagano grabs fourth.
14: And back to the front. Now Montoya has Dixon in his sights. He looks to the inside, looks to the outside.
0: On the move on the inside, Montoya gets a nose ahead of Dixon.
5: Plus the Garner Brick side by side of Montoya has taken the lead. Dixon falls to second. Power is third.
6: It would be the biggest gap between wins and years in Indy 500 history. The 2000 winner, Juan Pablo Montoya, your leader in Indianapolis.
13: Those front four or five really starting to separate themselves from the rest of the pack now. We see them work their way past the midway point of the back straightaway. There goes Montoya, then Dixon, then Power, then Pagano. Marco Andretti wants to join that foursome. Look at that Snapple car, Cristinari. He's in fifth.
14: Under the white line was Montoya with that left side rubber, about a five-car length advantage on Scott Dixon.
0: Let's go down to the pits. Stay first.
8: And an opportunity to catch up here with Tony Kanaan, who was involved in that single car accident back on lap 153. You just come out of the pits, Tony. What happened?
15: We had some front wing, and we got really loose. And unfortunately, I lost it going into turn three. So it's a shame. We had a pretty good car, but I think we went a little bit too aggressive on the change, and that was it.
8: See you next year for the 100th Indy 500.
15: I hope so.
8: TK led 30 laps today, but his day comes to an end way too early.
0: And of course, as they started talking there, another pass for the lead. Dixon comes back to the front with Power right behind him. Montoya dropping to third. Pagano is fourth. Marco Andretti is fifth. They come across the line fairly evenly spaced, Bake.
5: Yeah, the first four are pretty much evenly spaced, but keep an eye on Andretti. Marco's been strong all day long, Jake.
6: Marco trying to keep that front four within his view. Then he drops back a little bit before you get Charlie Kimble and Graham Rahal behind Marco Andretti. But the front foursome now into turn number three.
13: Those front three look like one race car until they get almost below us. Will Power out of sorts a bit, wanting to make an erratic move into turn three. He'll hold on to second place.
14: That bright yellow Snapple machine, Marco Andretti, is the top Honda, but he's well behind the front four. The lead was Scott Dixon.
0: And they go yellow. The report is debris on the race course. We pause 10 seconds for station identification. 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
0: And under this caution for a big piece of debris, the field is coming in. We start with Doug.
11: Juan Pablo Montoya, hope this is his last stop of the day. He slides into his pit stall. Nice, clean stop. They feel like they are going to be about two laps to the good after they fuel it up with Sunoco this time. Let's go down to Michael Young.
7: And for Simon Pagenaud, his best finish here at the Indianapolis Motor Speedway, it was eighth. This team has led. They were currently running fourth under this last stint as he lost a little bit. Half a turn to the front. Wait, nice stop as he almost made contact with Montoya. Nick Yeoman.
9: Will Power looks like he'll be the first one off. A wing adjustment for Power, but he's the first one off of pit lane. Then it is Scott Dixon, another one of the Penske cars. Kevin Lee.
10: Helio Castroneves has no changes on his stop. He at least beat Charlie Kimball out. He had fallen to eighth, maybe picked up a spot. Jake.
6: Here's how they come off of pit road. Will Power, followed by Juan Montoya, Scott Dixon, Simon Pagenaud, Helio Castroneves, Charlie Kimball, Marco Andretti, Graham Rahal, and then Townsend Bell.
0: On that flurry of pit stops, those were Exergen pit reporters. Exergen changing the way the world takes temperature. So now, 170 laps and they stop. Everybody's good, right?
2: Good to go, Paul. No more fuel needed. Last pit stop. Crew guys can be done unless they have damage to a car. And now it's a shootout to the end. And I'll tell you what, there were some good pit stops, and that was exciting when everybody comes in like that. And, you know, creates some excitement and could be some danger right now. But let me see here. We have a few guys showing Munoz and Wilson first and second. But I'd have to think that they're going to bring themselves in. Well, they pitted the last
0: only
2: time.
0: Only 13 or 12 laps ago,
2: still,
0: so they could stay out.
2: Still, yeah, still won't make it to the end, though, Paul. Still
0: yeah,
2: be
0: but you want to gamble on that other yellow?
2: Gamble on some yellows, and that's what they're doing, looks like. And why not? It's Indy 500, right?
0: This is where you roll it for the biggest purse going. Talking the winner, going to get just one giant, you know, we're talking millions when we're talking about that. 170 laps complete. The distance is 200 laps, so there are just 29 laps to go. Thus far today, we've seen 30 lead changes among nine different leaders, and we've had caution, five different cautions for 37 laps. Let's go back over to Dave Wilson and get your thoughts as we now move into the final stages.
16: Well, my prediction or hope for an Indiana driver win went out the door as all my boys are finishing 32nd, 30th, and 31st. So that's got out of the way. But, you know, it was a piece of debris off of the 14 car that caused that last yellow flag. But it's going to be a shootout to the end.
0: Let's go down to our man doing the double today. First here and then off to Charlotte, Doug Rice.
11: All right, thanks a lot, Paul. Well, John Boslog just jumped back up. I'm going to try to get a quick word with him here as they get ready to plan this out. He is the strategist for Juan Pablo Montoya, and they felt like they were really good. They have done all the adjustment to the rear wing that they have. All right, John, have you got what it takes to run him down here at the end?
17: Yeah, we think so. We've been adjusting the car quite a bit. He's really happy. That should be the last stop, and he's a man right now.
11: All right, on that last run, you got to the front and gave up a couple of spots. What went on there?
17: Well, we made a large wing adjustment, and we decided to do that in that stop. We lost a little bit, but we think that's we didn't want to do a major wing adjustment for the end, so it'll be good.
11: Thanks a lot. Good luck. John Boslog, he's the strategist there for Juan Pablo Montoya. They're happy with the car.
0: So now one lap to go, and they will go to the green flag one more time. Munoz, Wilson, that's one and two. They are only about 15 laps out from their last stop. They did not come in, so they've elected to try and lead this race for a while. That'll make for an interesting fact as well, because right behind them, Power, Montoya, Dixon, Pagenaud, Castroneves, Kimball, Andretti, and Rahal. The rest of the top 10 right behind those two guys.
2: Yeah, and their Hondas, and Honda hasn't had the power today, it seemed like, to stay up front. But those are Andretti cars. Andretti seems to have good cars around here. They won the race last year under that banner, and we'll see if they can hold off the powerhouses of Penske and Ganassi.
0: So right now, the top two are Hondas. 172 laps complete, 28 to go. Pace car is off of turn four, heading for the pit area. The race is now under the control of Carlos Munoz. Right behind him is now Wilson has moved into that position as they've changed the scoring. But here we come. Green flag is out one more time. and they head down into turn one.
5: Munoz will hang on to the lead. Wilson runs number two. Then Power, Montoya, Dixon, Pagano, Castro Neves. That'll change as they head to turn two.
18: Justin Wilson slugger out his teammate Carlos Munoz. Justin Wilson of England. He was the 200 man all time to lead the Indy 500. Leads it into turn number three.
13: Here comes that freight train. It's being led by Will Power. They work their way around Munoz. Montoya's able to go with him. Scott Dixon can't quite make that pass yet.
14: Will Power's now in second. He has Justin Wilson in his sights, down underneath the white line, and Power just a couple of car lengths behind Wilson.
0: Power and Montoya both got around Munoz. Wilson is the leader, but he's under attack.
5: Indeed he is. Out to the inside, Will Power. Power cannot make it stick. Now it's another two wide. A battle for second place opens up.
18: And slipping into the inside, Juan Montoya now takes care of Justin Wilson. Scott Dixon trying to keep those front two within his sights. Only Justin Wilson in the way. Wilson running in third.
13: Dixon going to make quick work of Wilson at the midway point of the back straightaway. Munoz gets shoved all the way down to the grass. That was by the 22 machine of Simon Pagano.
14: It's Penske Power at the top. Power is first. Montoya second. And then it's Target Machine of Scott Dixon.
0: Not unexpected. The lap speeds are falling off about 218 miles an hour now. Power, Montoya, Dixon to one.
5: And here they are again at a brave move for that number four spot with a 22 car, Apagino.
18: Power, then it's Montoya, then Dixon. They are separating now from Pagano. Oh, they go two sides on Juan Pagano. I think they got a problem with that 22 car mark.
13: There's about five cars that look like marbles on a tabletop at the exit of turn number two. We'll see how it sorts itself out. I can tell you this, the 22 of Pagano, something's wrong with that race car. He is onto the pit exit.
14: They've got to go single file, but now there are a couple of cars side by side. We have a crash in turn four. A couple of cars, it looks like Saavedra, and it was also an A.J. Foyt machine.
0: So up in the fourth turn, cars against the wall. The yellow comes out once again. During that last lap going into this situation, Marco Andretti made kind of a strange move. Several of them did, just battling for position. So the caution flag is out. One of the cars is Foxworth. He is up against the wall. One of the A.J. Foyt cars. We'll identify the rest of them right after this.
4: From the Firestone broadcast booth at the Indianapolis Motor Speedway, this is the Verizon IndyCar Series.
0: And back at Indianapolis again under the caution, our sixth of today, and now 40 laps of caution. This kind of looked, Davey Hamilton, like it actually was started when Sato went sideways, but then they spun in front of him. Do I have that anywhere close to right?
2: Well, it it wasn't Sato. It was Hawksworth.
0: I'm sorry, Hawksworth. Yes.
2: And it looks to me like maybe Saavedra got into the back of Hawksworth to turn him sideways going into the corner, and then that's what caused it. Then really, Colletti just had nowhere to go, but you know, the good thing is they all look safe. I think Saavedra is the last one to get out of the car. Hopefully he's okay. But the debris that these body kits litter the racetrack with is just insane. I've never seen anything like, I mean, it looks like an explosion with the debris going off out there.
0: And they're still working down at the car of Sebastian Saavedra. Nick?
9: Well, yeah, a massive cleanup there in turn four. So we're going to have a little while before we get back to green flag racing. Let's catch up with Mike Cole on the pit backs for Scott Dixon. Scott's been up front all day. At what point, I mean, what do you got? I mean, certainly the Penske cars have been fast. You've got a fast car. What can Scott do to get that car up front and, more importantly, keep it up there, Mike?
19: Well, we certainly rely upon Scott in the target car to do what he does best, which is run hard at the end of the race, let's face it. But what's really terrific about what we're seeing today is the quality of the people at the front of the pack, front of the queue, and Scott being one of them. So certainly we want our guy to be in the front at the end, but any one of these three or four people that are currently racing in the front would be worthy Indy 500 champions.
9: He's running third right now, kind of in the eye of the storm. I know about midway through the race, he slipped from first to fourth. I heard him say the car was a little loose. You guys able to dial in and really pinpoint what was wrong with that car?
19: Well, I think what happens during the race is your car does do things like that, and at that point you choose to work on your car for the last run, like what we have right now. So, you know, unlike a lot of the races where we run that are short distance races, these races we tune the car for the end, and that's kind of what we did, and cars come to us well, and Scott's ready to run here.
9: Can you enjoy the pressure down here on the pit box? I mean, it's the biggest race in the world. How are you hanging in?
19: Well, it is the biggest race in the world, and there's a lot of speed exhibited today. That's really cool. We exhale here pretty well, so we're okay.
9: I appreciate it. Mike Cole, he is on the pit box. He's the strategist for Scott Dixon. Let's go a little bit further down pit lane. Catch in with Michael Young.
12: Race strategist for Carlos Munoz, Ziggy Harkins. That caution played right into your hands. You were probably going to be close to going empty or having to pit at the very end. Can you make it to the end now?
20: We took a big risk there. We were not even close. We needed that yellow. We gambled on a yellow. We're still short, so we need to be get as much as we can here. We're working with Carlos. He's doing a good job right now, but right now we're still not in the window. So if we get another one, it'll help us. If this one lasts a little longer, then we're good.
12: He did pretty good on the restart, but then he came under attack by those Penske cars. Is the car tough to handle? What's the condition of that car today?
20: Yeah, I mean, I think we're okay. We're a good car. We're just not as good as those guys up the front, Penske's and Ganassi's. They've run there all day. It tells you something. So I think we're okay, but we just need a little bit more speed right now. We're just going for a decent finish.
12: Good luck the rest of the afternoon.
20: Thank you very much.
12: Race strategist for Carlos Munoz at Ziggy Harkins.
0: The Hamultro safety team kept Saavedra in the car for a bit there, and the good news is they've just lifted him out of the car. And he appears to be all right as well. Jake Query.
6: If there's any question that the Indianapolis 500-mile race is the greatest race in the world, consider the following. In today's race, eight different nations have been represented by the leader of the race. France, New Zealand, Brazil, the United States of America, Australia, Colombia, England, and Canada. And keep in mind, Australia has Scott Dixon, who was born there but grew up in New Zealand. Brazil's been represented by more than one driver, Tony Kanaan, Carlos Munoz, and Elio Castroneves.
4: From the Firestone broadcast booth at the Indianapolis Motor Speedway, this is the Verizon IndyCar Series.
0: I'm Paul Page. Welcome back to the 99th running of the Indianapolis 500. 181 laps are complete. We are under caution. It'll probably take a little longer. There's a great deal to clean up coming off at the fourth turn. But you remember that situation with Dale Coyne's team earlier? Kevin, you've got an update.
10: We have good news for one of the crew members, Greg Cenarius, who is the outside front. He's also the chief mechanic, the outside front tire changer. He's the one we saw hop off, checked, cleared, and released. The other, Daniel Jang, is the outside rear. He was flipped over. He has been transferred to Methodist Hospital for further evaluation. The incident happened when James Davison told us he was released into PIPA man. And then cars went scattering about and crew members injured in that. One other note here on pit road. We often hear about drivers being told to save fuel. The opposite. Elio Castroneves has been told, burn off some fuel. Make that car as light as you can. Fuel not a concern for those that came in on 169.
0: Officially, the pits have just been called open. But Doug Rice, our rookie, you're getting pretty close to being able to pull those stripes off the back of your trousers. But what you're doing today is kind of remarkable. You're covering this race, and then you head down to Charlotte.
21: Well, thank you, Paul. It's been fun. Yeah, I'm about ready to get rid of the yellow stripe, and that'll be nice. And I'll tell you, I've been thrilled from start to finish of what I've been able to witness here today. The speed of these cars at this racetrack is just overwhelming. The maneuverability has just impressed me to no end, and it's been a great deal of fun. And while I've got this for a second, I want to thank everybody on the Indianapolis Motor Speedway Radio Network for letting me come up here and be a part of this. Wally, thanks a lot. This has been a great experience, and who knows, I never got to call a win for Montoya when he was in NASCAR, but I might be in his pits when he wins his second Indy 500 today.
0: Let's go down the pits. Michael, Pagano's in.
12: Yeah, indeed, and it was contact with Justin Wilson. Yeah, you see it on the right-hand side. So the crew goes to work under this caution. They will unbolt that front wing and put a new one on. It was interesting. I watched Kyle Moyer. The wing sat on the edge of the pit wall. Kyle bent over, turned a half around in the wing, and he stood there for another 5 to 10 seconds and put another half around in the wing. So he's giving as much downforce as he can to his driver, but a great day gone bad. Simon Pagenaud currently running 22nd, and that wing change will put him back a couple of more spots.
0: Well, up here in the booth, Donald Davidson, you keep that historical eye on it for us. Where are we now with 182 laps to complete? That's just 18 to go. But quite often, the leader at this point is not the leader at 200.
22: Oh, no. In recent years, golly, the number of people, I'd have to count them up. There's like 13 or 14 people that have led within the final five laps and not one. In fact, in 2006, we had three different leaders, not lead changes, but three different leaders in the last four laps. So we've had some real squeakers. In terms of speed, no track record this year. The average speed now is about 159 miles an hour. It's 159 and a half after 182 laps. So no speed records today.
0: I can't imagine there are many, but for those of you who are not familiar with Donald Davidson, he does that whole thing from memory. There's no special books in front of him. Let's go to Doug.
21: Juan Pablo Montoya has been given a warning about hanging back on the restart. You know, a lot of these drivers like to hang back, and then that lets them get a run on the guy in front of him, and they said, don't want to see that anymore.
0: Now, they're also calling a special warning for the number three car as well, and that, of course, is Elio Castroneves. Kevin?
10: He was warned for blocking on the last restart, so they're watching the three a little closer. He will restart in eighth position just ahead of Graham Rahal, who was not happy on the radio during that last stint with Elio. Dave?
8: Yeah, and here with Jack Hawksworth, just involved in that incident on lap 177, three-car accident. How did it all start from your vantage point, Jack?
1: Well, I mean, there was a bit of a gap from me to the big, big group which was in front, and they had a huge checkup. I don't know what was going on in it. I guess I just misjudged my closing speed a little bit, touched the back of the 17, and then he spun, and then it all went, it all went kind of pear-shaped from there. That's what I saw anyway. So very disappointing, but you know, it was the last kind of like 20 laps of the Indy 500 or whatever it was. So he was just going for it, and I don't know what happened in front of him. Obviously, a big checkup. Yeah.
8: Tough way to end it. You're okay.
1: I'm fine, but yeah, disappointed, and sorry for this, the team and the sponsor, because we had a pretty decent car. You know, we could have got maybe a top 10, but yeah, overall, not the day we wanted, but on for the trunk.
8: Day over for Jack Hawksworth.
0: Dave Wilson, just one lap to go until we go green again. This could be the sprint to the finish.
6: Well, yeah, and in these races, a 500-mile race used to be an endurance race, and it still is to an extent. But it's just been a sprint since the green flag fell. And the only thing I can take away from some of these accidents that we've had today, if you're going to take a looking for a silver lining in the cloud, is no cars have gotten airborne.
0: Davey Hamilton, that was interesting, telling Castroneves, burn fuel off. Well, how do you do that?
2: Well, it's why don't, I mean, the more you burn off, the faster you're going to be going. And so it's go for it for Elio at this point, no question about it. And now you got guys like Wilson and Munoz, they're using no fuel. They're going to lean as they go just to try to get to the finish, which they're going to fall back because you just have to. But you have to take that risk. Like I said, Indy 500, you got to do what you can to try to win it. But with Elio, that's good news. He's going to like to hear that he can use all the fuel he wants.
0: What does he do? He sets the mapping full rich and,
2: full rich
0: and just puts
2: full
0: the
2: rich,
0: foot down.
2: Foot full rich, full power, and puts a foot down. Exactly, Paul.
0: Pace car heads for the pit road. Here we go. We are ready to start this race once again. It'll be Power, Montoya, Dixon, Munoz, Kimball, the top five. As they come close down to the inside wall, the green flag comes out. And already Dixon tries to make a move to the inside.
5: In fact, they go three wide into turn number one, and they've got the job done. Dixon picks up the number two spot past Montoya.
18: Dixon now has company at the bottom side. It's Montoya who gets around that car number nine. And right now, cars one and two running 1-2. Power and Montoya.
5: While they mix it up, Will Power says, see you later, boys, to the tune of about a seventh car length advantage. So Power gets here first. Then it's Montoya. Then Dixon. Charlie Kimball now goes to fourth.
14: The black and white Verizon machine of Will Power, a comfortable 10 car length advantage. Car number one is number one in Indy.
0: Will Power, he's pulled out, but again for second. Here goes Dixon to the outside of Montoya.
5: He tried again. Dixon gets that number two spot back again. Montoya right up on his rear wing as they go to turn number two.
18: The Indianapolis 500 is the Indianapolis 34 now. Power, then Dixon about two car lengths back. Then Montoya, Charlie Kimball trying to keep that podium in sight.
5: Battles continue behind them. We saw Joseph Newgarden involved in a mix-up. Dixon to the high side of Power at the entrance to three. Scott Dixon goes P1 at Indianapolis.
14: Scott Dixon to the crowd here in turn four standing. A three-car length advantage over Will Power. Dixon, the 08 winner in the target machine.
0: And back onto the front straightaway. That top three are right close together. Dixon is at the front. then Power, then Montoya.
5: And nobody is sitting in turn number one. Those first three cars literally one by one by one.
18: Two former Indy 500 winners and the guy that just won the Grand Prix of Indianapolis battling and slugging it out in the top three. Scott Dixon with Will Power right on him.
0: Charlie Kimball trying to hang around. Will they try to go three wide at the entrance to three? They're not going to do it. They thought about it. Power, Dixon, Montoya, Kimball out of turn three.
14: Will Power makes the pass in the short chute on the north end. Wheels outside the white line, about a five-car length advantage. He's in first ahead of Scott Dixon.
0: As they cross the line, it will be 12 laps to go to the end of the Indy 500. First and second, side by side. Dixon goes outside.
5: They are going to drop back in wide. Powers never won this thing. He was second back in 2010, and Will Power still out in front.
18: Is Montoya the coy cat who is waiting to pounce? That's what remains to be seen. Will Power, a four-car length advantage on Dixon. Montoya right there.
0: Front three stuck together almost to the grass to the bottom of the racetrack. Montoya the first to jump out of line. Dixon goes high. Power shuts the door at the apex of turn three.
14: Will Power trying to do the double in May. Win on the road course, win on the oval. Four car length advantage for Power.
0: Andretti, Hildebrand, Castro Neves, they are battling for eighth right now. Once again, Dixon moves to the outside of Power. Looks like he's got him.
5: He did get him. They almost went three wide for just a moment. Power jumped into second place and Montoya's third.
18: Yeah, you can bet Kimball Bank was thinking, what's going on here? Three wide in front of me, but it's Dixon, Power, then Montoya. 10 car lengths in front of Charlie Kimball.
0: Those front three inch away from Charlie Kimball just a little bit. That may be who the battle is between before all is said and done. Kimball continues to fade a little bit. Front three, single file out of three.
14: And now it's Will Power. He's right on the backside of Scott Dixon. Goes to the inside. They are close together. One, two, three. Here comes Will Power.
0: Will Power comes alongside once again. Will Power makes the move. They're three wide, Jerry.
5: Three wide into Dixon very wisely drops out of that, and Will Power has the lead. Montoya runs second.
18: Power slings past, then Montoya and Dixon. It's a shootout here coming down the home stretch at the Indianapolis 500.
0: Montoya wanted the high side through the short chute, but he knows what happens when you go through there. All of a sudden, he pushed the button. He wants to go to the high side, but Will Power slams the door. Montoya, Power, one, two out of three.
14: Just a couple of car lengths separate him in the short chute on the north end. Looking to the inside is Montoya. Three car length advantage for teammate Will Power.
0: Just nine laps to go. In a few minutes, we'll know the winner. Will it be Montoya, who now moves on Power?
5: He is going to make the pass. He just barely dropped those left side wheels down to the white line. It's Montoya up front.
18: He fell as low as 30th. He's now in the lead. Juan Montoya, three car length advantage over his teammate Will Power coming out of turn number two.
0: Knew he couldn't find the grip to the high side of the south short chute. He found it to the low side into turn number one. Scott Dixon now tries to pull up on Will Power. Power comes storming back on Montoya.
14: But the leader has not been safe here at the Indianapolis Motor Speedway. But he's safe right now. Montoya by three car lengths. Power, then Dixon, then Kimball.
0: Juan Montoya still leads. They've spread out just a bit. Dixon is in third, but no, here Power goes again.
5: Dixon starts to make his move. Power goes to the high side. He regains the lead in the Indy 500.
18: Power slings around Montoya. Then you've got a 10-car length gap back before Dixon. Then behind Dixon, it's Kimball, then Carlos Munoz.
0: Just about took the right front up the car of Juan Montoya at the apex to turn number one. They are single file. They move to the high side instead of a turn number three. They'll bounce to the bottom of the racetrack. Just off the white line with the left sides out of three.
14: I can assure you no one is sitting here at the Indianapolis Motor Speedway. Montoya looks again. Just two car lengths behind Power.
0: They're standing there cheering. Montoya drops back just a bit. Dixon is going to move on Montoya.
5: Dixon goes high. Dixon decides to get back in line. Dixon goes to number two. Now he sets sail on Will Power.
18: Will Power, you got to wonder if he's just a sitting duck right now. You can bet he's thinking about it. Mirrors full of Scott Dixon, but Dixon's got Montoya right there.
0: You wonder a bit if the youngster behind him might have the best poker face right now. Charlie Kimball might be watching what's going on, picking his spot within the last five. Top three, no change among them out of turn three.
14: Race fans have been hoping for this kind of racing all month long. Will Power has about an eight-car length advantage on Scott Dixon.
0: There are now just six laps to go as they come across the line. Power, Dixon, Montoya, Kimball.
5: And as fast as you can say it, that's how fast they get here. Now the battle's for second. Dixon's got all kinds of pressure on him.
18: Sun splashing the south end, illuminating a heck of a finish here at the Indianapolis Motor Speedway. Will Power, Scott Dixon, and Juan Pablo Montoya.
0: Front three continue to have that separation over fourth place running Charlie Kimble. Dixon with the latest entry, almost over the bottom of the racetrack. Too much for Montoya, but holds on to second for now.
14: Will Power has won 25 times, but he's never won here on the oval at the Speedway. A five-car length advantage on Scott Dixon.
0: Here is Power on the front stretch. Dixon right behind him, a space back to Montoya, then Kimble.
5: And the battle is for first, second, third, and fourth. Kimble trying to get into the play. Will Power leads Dixon, but Dixon's got trouble.
18: Will Power married a girl from Hamilton Southeastern High School a few years ago. They're the Royals. Can he become racing royalty in Indianapolis? Will Power into the backstretch.
0: Dangerously close to that outside retaining wall at the exit of turn number two. Montoya goes to the high side first. Dixon slides up in front of it. Dixon trying to hold off Montoya.
14: The lead and the advantage for Will Power about five car lengths back to Dixon. Here's Juan Pablo Montoya, just a couple of car lengths out of second.
0: As they come across the line this time, it'll be four laps, 10 miles to go. First, second, and third right together.
5: If you got it, it's time to show it, and they are really on each other. Power, Dixon, Montoya.
18: Absolutely nobody lifting now. Will Power, Scott Dixon, Montoya tries to go to the bottom side. Dixon shuts the door. Power, a four-car length advantage.
0: Can they get the draft to make the run on the leader? Montoya, Dixon, wheel to wheel. The drag race down the back straightaway. Juan Montoya to second place.
14: Penske, one and two. Power now trying to hold off his teammate, Juan Montoya. Montoya to the inside, looks inside. Will he pass? Will Power?
0: They are giving no one any quarter. Montoya now has the lead. Power drops in.
5: He swung it real high and he got the lead. Juan Pablo Montoya, then Power.
18: And Charlie Kimball's now moved into the third position over Scott Dixon. Juan Montoya starting to pull away coming out of turn number two.
0: Now that he's hit the button. About a four-car length advantage for Juan Montoya. Midway point of the back straightaway. Fans getting a little more vociferous, if you will, cheering madly for Juan Montoya out of turn three.
14: Montoya, the 2000 Indy 500 champ, just a few laps away. A five-car length advantage out of turn four.
0: Yeah, but I think all of that is a long way from being decided the way they are fighting here with just two laps to go as they come across the line.
5: The gloves are off. It's bare knuckles right now, my friend. This battle is one, two, three, and four in the south end of this great raceway.
18: And those gloves for Will Power are off, but that doesn't mean the punches aren't still coming. Power tried to close in now on his teammate Juan Pablo Montoya.
0: Montoya snaking his way down the back straightaway. Trying to disrupt that air. Will Power stays right into the tire tracks. Half a car length advantage for Montoya.
14: In the short chute on the north side, they exit and enter turn number four. Exiting four now, Montoya. A seven car length advantage on Power.
0: Oh, and the spacing is good. Montoya comes close to the inside wall. The white flag is out. Montoya, Power, Kimble, Dixon.
5: Less than two and a half to go, and the two car is on its way. Juan Pablo Montoya, but it's not over yet, Jake.
18: If you got a giddy up to get on, you better do it now. Juan Montoya, Will Power right behind him. Power three car lengths back. Charlie Kimble in third. Montoya in the turn number three.
0: Oh, a car came off a pit road. It may figure a bit. It's to the bottom of the racetrack. Justin Wilson, I believe it is, gets right back to the emergency lane. He's going to let the leaders battle it out.
14: Here comes Juan Pablo Montoya, two car lengths over Will Power. Who will win? Paul Page.
0: Montoya with Power right behind him. Power tries for a move. Montoya is going to win the 99th running of the Indianapolis 500-mile race. Juan Montoya has raced here three times, and he has won twice. Juan Montoya wins the 500, followed by Will Power, Charlie Kimble, Scott Dixon, Graham Rahal, Marco Andretti, Elio Castroneves, and J.R. Hildebrand, then Joseph Newgarden, and Simon Pagenaud comes home in 10th. So the race is run at Indianapolis. The 2015 Indianapolis 500-mile race title belongs to Juan Montoya. Let's go down to the pits, Doug.
21: All right, down here in the pits, it is... no surprise, pandemonium broke out as soon as Juan Pablo Montoya exited turn four. We're going to see if we can get a quick word here with John Boslog, the strategist who called a perfect race today. Got to fight my way in here for a second. Well, John, you said of about 20 to go that Juan Pablo Montoya was the man. He certainly proved to be the man here today.
17: Yeah, he, man, when he smells the front, it's over. I mean, he drove great. We had a really, had a bit of adversity at the beginning with, you know, with the wing. You know, we got hit from behind. You know, it's amazing. I can't even believe it. I'm speechless right now.
21: All right, I'll let you go. Thanks, John. Congrats.
17: Thank you.
21: John Boslog, the strategist for Juan Pablo Montoya, and his strategy paid off with a win in the Indianapolis 500.
0: What a day it was. What a race it was. 200 laps, 500 miles have been won, and won by Juan Montoya. He finished just one-tenth of a second ahead of Will Power. The Indianapolis 500, the Geico fastest lap of the race was turned by Charlie Kimball with a lap speed of 226.712 miles an hour. Geico, 15 minutes could save you 15% or more. Well, Davey Hamilton, man, my heart is still pounding. That was amazing.
2: Great finish. And how about a guy that's raced this race three times with two wins right now? Unbelievable. Juan Montoya has unbelievable feel for this racetrack. And you know, he disformed the one. He went and did the NASCAR try for a while. But, wow, a guy to come here three times and win two of them is just unheard of.
0: I got to tell you, this is a guy who loves life. He loves racing. He also loves his toys. He probably has the world's greatest man cave ever. Yeah. Juan Montoya, now a two-time winner at Indianapolis. Kevin?
9: Roger Penske has won the Indianapolis 500 for the 16th time. Can you remember one in that fashion with your two guys battling it out at the end?
5: Well, I'll tell you one thing. It was what we wanted. We needed the boys up there. They had to play good. And Dixon was so good. And we got the break when we got the two cars ahead of him. And I think it was that restart where Will took the lead there. It was gutsy ball all day, but what a great effort by all our team. Just the whole team, Penske, I just can't say enough.
9: That's why you hired that guy. You knew Juan Pablo Montoya could win an IndyCar again.
5: Well, I'll tell you, we brought him back, and guess what? He's on the top of the mark here at Indianapolis, his second win. What a great day for us.
9: Number two and 15 years apart, Roger Penske headed to victory lane with Juan Pablo Montoya.
0: So, Davey Hamilton, as we look at the run to the conclusion of this race, fuel turned out not to be a factor, even though for most of the race we thought it would be. It just came down to solid driving.
2: It was right down to who's the best, who's the fastest that day. And I'll tell you what, Roger Penske, 16 wins at this racetrack, 16 wins, and such a class guy, such a humbled guy as well. I mean, he doesn't take any of these for granted, and what an awesome display of dominance, really, by Penske over with Montoya first, Power second. But how about Charlie Kimball? Don't forget him at third.
0: What a great run for Charlie.
2: Yeah.
0: Well, Juan Montoya is already in the victory circle. He has the wreath around him. He has already taken a taste of the milk. Let's go to Dave.
8: And here with Graham Rahal, who comes home fifth, and he's chatting up some of the media here as well, talking about this phenomenal finish here. And we're going to get our mic in here with Graham Rahal.
3: You know, just fought hard at the end. I mean, you know, we're pushing as hard as we can to get by Marco and Hildebrand and Elio and all those guys. It's hard. You know, the Chevys, just they can drive around you, you know. So to get to pass one, you got to time it absolutely perfectly. And we were fortunate there at the end. It all worked out.
8: This is a heck of a...
3: Yeah, and that's the goal, you know. I mean, points is the key. And I said to the boys, you know, if we can't win today, we need to gain maximum points. And we need to, you know, we need to be the top Honda. And we were both.
8: Tremendous day for you, huh? I mean, to start 17th, to come home fifth?
3: Yeah, I feel good, you know, and I'm very proud of the Steak and Shake team and, you know, push as hard as we can. And, you know, I think we're proving this team isn't a, it's not a fluke. You know, we're doing a good job. And
8: to Nick in victory lane.
9: Juan Montoya has made his way to victory lane. His kids here to celebrate with him as well. A victor for the second time in the Indianapolis 500. Now all of his crew have made their way down to victory lane to celebrate as well. What a celebration for Juan Montoya, getting an opportunity to congratulate the rest of that crew. Juan, congratulations, a two-time winner of the Indianapolis 500. When you won this race in 2000, you were a young man. You're no spring chicken. Does this feel nearly as good?
7: This feels amazing. You know, Tim Penske of Verizon and Chevy has given me such a good tools to work with. You know, leading the championship, coming here and winning this, it's pretty amazing.
9: How about that battle with Will Power? I mean, you guys just trading the lead back and forth every lap.
7: It was hard. It was hard. I did everything I could. I think I felt I'd run a really smart race. It was good.
9: Your Chevrolet held up. How about those Firestone tires all day long?
7: Yeah, everything. You know, Firestone did an amazing job. The tire is amazing. It's, you know, great for racing, so it's fun.
9: A two-time winner. Was it sinking in yet?
7: No. I was screaming.
9: On Montoya, certainly overcome with emotion, a champion of the Indianapolis 500 for a second time.
0: That sounded like one very happy man. Juan Montoya wins the Indianapolis 500-mile race. Donald Davidson, as we wait for some of the other guys available for interview.
22: Well, Paul, I remember when it's very hard to keep a secret in racing. And when it was announced that Penske was going to hire Montoya, I that was a complete surprise. A lot of us thought, what? You know, he hasn't driven in Indianapolis for 14 years. And he came back and made a great showing last year and to pull it off. I mean, this is really...

0: The only other thing I could have done was obviously sat in second and understood the car in traffic and loosened it up some with my tools, but that's the game, man. I got push on the last lap there, and that's all I could do.
1: What was the dynamic any different racing your teammate for the win at the end?
0: No, I didn't care who it was. I wanted to win it. One ran a little bit more downforce. Maybe that was a smart move. I thought I might be able to get away without him getting me again at the end, but no. So full congrats to Juan. I mean, that was a great drive.
1: Great race. We'll see you next year and next week in Detroit. Michael.
2: Yeah, Charlie Kibble, I tell you what, I've seen you excited. I've seen you win races, but this is the most excited I've seen you in quite some time. Congratulations. You finished third.
3: Yeah, thank you. The 83 11 Mirror Flex Dutch car was really good all day. And when it got hot and greasy in the middle stint, just kept telling the guys what I wanted, and they just kept giving to me. They kept making the car better and better. And, you know, I just have so much confidence in Chip Ganassi Racing and the Novo Nordisk team especially. To end up 3-4 with Ganassi, yeah, we'd have liked to have been 1-2. But at the end of the day, today was a pretty tough race, and we got what we could out of it.
2: Nice job today. Bad luck. You finally got it done, and you got a good finish. Congratulations.
3: Thanks, Michael.
2: Charlie Kibble comes home third. Let's go to Dave first with Scott Dixon.
4: Yeah, here with Scott Dixon. Things looked so good in the first half of the race. Then what happened?
5: I think the whole race went fairly well. You know, we had a few little issues, blew all my tear-offs off, and then lost my head pad. There was lots of little, small things that were kind of annoying, but all in all, the car had some pretty good speed. Just at the end, I don't think I asked for the right changes. Had a little bit of understeer, and just when I got back into the pack there behind two or three cars, just understeered and couldn't quite keep the momentum going. But, huge job by Montoya. That was a good effort even after that, early incident that he had. And definitely for Charlie, too. That was a good storm towards the finish.
4: Is this one of those what if scenarios for you?
5: We were there all day. We were kind of knocking on the door. We led a lot of laps, but we just didn't lead the right one. But real proud of the target, whole target team and Chip Ganassi team and all. They did a hell of a job, and great to see so many fans and people out here today. And we'll have to come back next year and try again.
4: You led 84 laps, come home fourth. Scott Dixon.
1: This comes up shy in his bid for a fourth straight, fourth overall 500 win. He's visiting with his family now. That last stint was certainly eventful. You restarted somewhere around 8th. You fell back to 13th. You get back up to 7th. What was the racing like today, Elio?
6: Well, up to that point between the top 6 was fine. I mean, the boys from the Shelby Power Nitro Plus did a phenomenal job. Somehow, we're not able to, on the restarts, it was just not able to pull. My car seemed to be stuck. We keep doing a great job on the setup. And until the 83 was absolutely... I thought I had the title of the biggest blocker, and I guess I'm going to have to bring it back, that title, or make it justice, because 83 just put me in the grass, and then he chopped my front wing, and I still getting the warning, which was very surprised. But I understand there was a lot of chopping, especially in the end, like crazy chances. I thought it was absolutely one of the craziest thing I ever been here in the 500, which is okay. Living and learning, I got the message, and we just got to deliver now. And we went from the back and start pushing and pushing and pushing. And it's a shame because we had a good car, unfortunately not the fastest car. And I guess top 10 is another good result here at the 500. But it's a little bit of bittersweet because of those restarts. But in the end of the day, it's good for the championship. It's double points, and we'll move on.
1: Thank you. Elio Castroneves, not happy with Charlie Kibble, but he does score points in a bid for his first championship, Michael.
2: Marco Andretti finished 6th today. You were up and down in that top 10, but running in the top 5 for a while. All in all, a good day for you. Congrats on the run.
7: A good day anywhere else. Indy, you want to win. It's just a bit frustrating circumstances. I think Graham and I have these cars pretty much wrung out. I'm not sure what else we can do to them to run with the front runners. I got myself in some bad circumstances out there, which allowed him to get by, but he drove a good race. It's just frustrating, man. I can't lie anymore.
2: Could you do anything about with that aero? Could you trim it out any more to go any quicker?
7: That's what I mean. There's nothing we can do, man. We're at the edge of grip, but we're 3 miles an hour off.
2: All right, still a nice job today.
7: Thank you.
2: Marco Andretti comes home sixth, Nick Yeoman.
8: The Carpenter, Fisher, Hartman teammates of Joseph Newgarden. Joseph finishes ninth. J.R. Hildebrand finishes eighth. J.R., you guys had good cars. You're right there at the end. Still got to be a good result in this one-off for you. Pleased with your run?
9: Yeah, absolutely. You know, and it just says everything about, you know, this team and, you know, our sponsors, Preferred Freezer, bringing us out here. The Carpenter, Fisher, Hartman boys have been busting their rear ends to get everything sorted out. I mean, the conditions could not have been trickier today, I don't think. You know, the cars were all over the place. We certainly battled that early in the race. You know, we were, unfortunately, Ed didn't get to close the deal, but Joseph and I both being able to come away with top 10s, I think we can be satisfied with how we ran today for sure.
8: Joseph, I looked up with about 25 to go, and I said, whoa, you're up there. Looked like fifth or sixth, considering how this month started with you on your lid. Happy to come away with the top 10.
10: Yeah, I think relative to everything that was going on, you know, it was nice to get a solid finish for Century 21. We had them here in 2013, and just wasn't really the race that we all wanted to have. And certainly today wasn't the race we wanted to have, but a top 10 is a solid day. We were fighting, you know, we were at least in the mix there at the end. And that's exciting for us as a group with everything that we had to go through during the week. And I can't say enough about having teammates like Ed and JR. I mean, they really have been top-notch about, you know, helping push the program forward, helping me. I think JR was really solid, but like JR said, you know, we struggled a little bit with the conditions. It was hot, greasy, really hard to keep the car underneath you, and we battled that, both of our cars and Ed as well, and just did what we could. I don't think we quite had enough for the top guys today, but we certainly could battle them at least, you know, and that's really all you want to have. Just need a little bit more, but I'll tell you what, I can't ask for a better group than Carpenter, Fisher, Hartman. They're the hardest working boys out here, I think.
8: Joseph Newgarden comes home with a ninth place finish. The championship contender stays in the hunt.
11: Thanks, Nick, and, you know, I don't think I've been to a race where the turns have worked as hard and as long as they have today. So some final observations from the guys that sat in each corner, looked down, and called this great race. We start with Jerry Baker.
12: Well, first off, it's a pleasure. A couple of things, Paul. First off, I was concerned about this race. This has been a very strange month of May. The accidents and just things that have kind of messed things up, if you will. The race went beautifully. I thought the competition was as good as I've seen in the last several years, and I thought the driving, for the most part, was just superb. These guys put on a great show today, and I also think this might have been one of the biggest crowds we've had in the last few years. Everybody's standing down here. A terrific job from you guys in the booth, and it was a great thrill to be here again.
11: I think you're right about that crowd as well. Jake Query, you had all kinds of stuff to cover off of turn two.
13: There are two young men that I think about when they first came to the Indianapolis Motor Speedway that seemed acclimated, respectful, but not in awe from the get-go. One is Jacques Villeneuve. The other is Juan Pablo Montoya. Both went on to F1 stardom after winning the Indianapolis 500. Both of them won the Indy 500 after falling to the bottom of the field. Montoya did that today. He is flat out one of the most impressive drivers I have witnessed here at the Indianapolis Motor Speedway, and that's why a few years ago I listed him as one of the 33 best ever to run here. That was before his second win. One other note, Scott Dixon becomes the first pole sitter ever to finish fourth in an Indianapolis 500. As a result, 13th, 14th, and 20th, the only positions 1 through 33 that have never been filled by the pole sitter at the end of the race here. Thank you to Matt Lakin for that stat. Mark James?
14: It's interesting to note a little bit of yesterday, today, and tomorrow on display when you look at the top 10. The veterans like Montoya and Dixon slugging it out. When the dust settles, Will Power, a guy today, also was there. And a little glimpse of perhaps what's to come tomorrow with names like Kimball and Newgarden and Andretti and Rahal, the next generation of those families, all in the top 10. We saw a lot of that on display from the fans today. A lot of folks here spanning the generations from the older to the very, very young. Paul, I want to thank you for calling this work. It is indeed a labor of love, and there is no group of people I would want to share this more with for the group here at IndyCar Radio and the IMS Radio Network. Safe travels to our colleague Doug Rice. We're going to go home and relax. And Chris, we're going to listen to Doug call another 600 miles tonight in NASCAR.
15: I can't wait to listen to that, and I really, to all of the guys on this network, I mean, I was away a year ago, and I come right back in, and they fit me in. And, you know, one of my first years in Turn 4 was back in 2000 when Juan Montoya won his first 500-mile race. Now, 15 years later, this is one of the most exciting that we have witnessed, to see the level of passing that we had throughout the race, but, Paul, the final 15 to 20 laps as exciting as we've watched in the history here at the Indianapolis Motor Speedway. Thanks and a job well done to you all.
11: And it just went by so very quickly. Thanks, Chris Denary. Now let's go to the guys in the booth who watch from this beautiful location, 9 stories above the track in the center of the beautiful pagoda. And we start with Dave Wilson.
16: This is the greatest race in the world, and I think it lived up to the hype this year. I mean, a lot of great competition, a lot of fun, a great team won, a great champion won. I'm sorry my Hoosier boys didn't do too good. Carpenter, I was looking for a Hoosier winner. I guess we're going to have to keep holding on to Wilbur Shaw's 1940 victory.
11: Well, and Donald Davidson, from a historical perspective, again, this man operates with no safety net, no notes whatsoever. Donald.
17: Well, Roger Penske now with 16 victories, and I think that's his third one, too. And Juan Pablo Montoya, does that look weird when you look at the stats and see that he's had 3 starts and 2 wins, and the 2 wins were 15 years apart? Charlie Kimball, third. He's diabetic. He is the first driver with diabetes to drive in the 500 legally. We had a few others that managed to sneak under the radar. Elio Castroneves now is 7th in all-time laps completed, and this was the 9th time that he's finished in the top 7. We had one mechanical failure only. That was Connor Daly. All of the other cars were eliminated by accidents or incidents. And Scott Dixon now has led 434 laps, which is greater than we went by Billy Arnold. And right at the end of the race, he was able to get by Rick Mears and Michael Andretti. So he didn't quite get to Valvianza, but he now ranks 10th all time. 20 cars completing the 200 laps as they did last year. And it did go by in a hurry, and we probably didn't say this enough in the past. Thank you, Sid Collins.
11: And, of course, now I don't have to call Bobby Unser, so I'm really happy about that. Davey Hamilton, we thought very much that this was going to be a different race. But, man, it turned out to be really, in many ways, unpredictable.
18: Yeah, you know what? It's a race that... you know, it was still a great the month. Let's go back to the start of this month, how crazy it was through practice, cars getting upside down, the qualifying rule changes right at the start. So we didn't know what this race was going to bring. But in the day, it brings a guy that came here 3 times, won it twice, Juan Montoya, a great winner, a championship, and actually a good race. A little disappointing to hear guys like Ray Hall and Andretti because they want to be competitive with those Honda cars. And so I think the body kits still need to be really evaluated. I think the series is going to do a good job, the manufacturer do a good job, but we do need to see the mixture of Honda and Chevrolet all throughout this field, not just Chevrolet dominated, and give a lot of credit to the Honda guys for hanging in there and trying this, but I don't know. I think it's a look back. A lot of debris from the body kits too, so we don't want that in race as well, but end of the day, man, this is the Indianapolis Motor Speedway, the Indianapolis 500, 99th running. And it's still just so exciting no matter how it ends up.
11: And what that did to the championship points with the double points coming out here, it is now Montoya who leads the points, 222. Will Power is just 15 back, and 42 back is Elio Castroneves. 43 back is Scott Dixon. So that battle remains tight as well. Well, the race has been run. The 500 miles is complete. There were people now leaving the grandstands, especially some of the young kids who are here who will now be able to look back years from now and say they saw that 99th running, and that was one terrific race. So on behalf of our broadcast crew and all of the fine people who helped make this possible, I thank you so very much. And in your calendars right now, if you haven't written it down already, write down May 29th, 2016. The 100th running of the Indianapolis 500.
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20: 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The chief engineer is Rick Evans. In the booth, our driver analyst, Davey Hamilton, our chief historian, Donald Davidson, and our statistician, Dave Wilson. In the turns, Jerry Baker, Jake Query, Mark James, and Chris Denari. And in the pits, Nick Yeoman, Dave First, Doug Rice, Michael Young, and Kevin Lee. Verizon's IndyCar 15 and internet stream provided by Dave Schwab. Our spotters are Tom Poole, Brian Neal, Alexis Perkins, Patrick Steppen, Ramona Baker, Rolando Arroyo, Jeff Gibney, and Jeff Francis. 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I'm Paul Page, inviting you to join us next Saturday and Sunday, May 30th and 31st at 3:30 p.m. Eastern for the Chevrolet Duel in Detroit at Belle Isle Park, right here on the IMS Radio Network. 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
0: This is First to the Flag, a chance to catch up with the stars of the NTT IndyCar Series and share their stories, insights, and experiences about their first major open wheel victory. Here's Nick Yeoman.
21: Hello and thanks for joining us for a special presentation from the IndyCar Radio Network. I'm Nick Yeoman. This is First of the Flag, where we sit down with some of IndyCar's best drivers to take a look back at their first career IndyCar win, with radio broadcast highlights helping to tell the story. Today, we venture back to the 2011 IndyCar season, a year with incredible highs, most notable the beginning of the centennial era of the Indianapolis 500, which saw Dan Weldon win the 95th running of the greatest spectacle in racing in thrilling fashion. But it was also a year that will be remembered for unthinkable lows, as Weldon was taken from the racing world in an accident at the season finale in Las Vegas. Perhaps lost in the headline-grabbing year was an absolute gem on October 2nd, 2011, with the running of the Kentucky Indy 300. All eyes were on the defending IndyCar Series champion Dario Franchitti and his rival Will Power, who entered the weekend 11 points up on Franchitti in the standings with two races remaining. Not to be counted out that Sunday was Ed Carpenter, making his 114th IndyCar start. And despite failing to win in the previous 113 races, the Indianapolis native's strong past results in Sparta, Kentucky, gave him a reason to be confident during pre-race festivities.
22: Ed Carpenter will start fourth today. Boy, Ed, second the last 2 years here at Kentucky. This racetrack, you've been awfully close. Got a front starting position up there. Is this going to be the day we're going to see you in victory lane today?
23: Man, I sure hope so. You know, I feel like it's been a long time coming, but, you know, you just got to go out and execute. You know, I think we have a good car. You know, the conditions are a lot better today than yesterday, so hopefully that plays well to us with the way our car is. And, you know, we definitely have a good starting spot. You know, just try to stay up there, top three, four, one, two, whatever, all day. And, just be there for that last shootout.
21: IndyCar Radio anchor Mike King and veteran turn announcer Mark Janes would have the call of an autumn oval racing classic in Kentucky, with Will Power and Graham Rahal sharing the front row.
3: Here comes the field. 29 cars now going to rows of two. 15 rows set to start as Will Power from Toowoomba, Australia, will bring the field to the green flag, and we are racing. Graham Rahal, he'll pop to the outside. Will he have the opportunity, Mark Janes, to make the pass in one?
4: He was going to tuck in behind him at the start-finish line, and then the high side of the racetrack opened up, and he grabbed that real estate. Mike, he makes a very wide swing. Now the battle for fourth is three wide with Ed Carpenter, the meat and the sandwich, Hildebrand to the bottom, and Marco trails off a little bit in four.
3: Everyone, it looks like, going to try to, if they can, gravitate to that middle groove of the track. Will Powers, the leader of lap number one. Graham Rahal runs second. Third place to the rookie, James Hinchcliffe. Mark Janes are already back in two.
4: Still a good battle for fourth. Hildebrand to the bottom. Now he's running side by side with Ed Carpenter. Carpenter to the high side. Marco Andretti sits in wait. Looks like Scott Dixon's trying to make a move on Ryan Hunter-Reay at the apex of turn three.
3: Let's remember Elio Castroneves here 1 year ago. As we mentioned, Ed Carpenter, who started fourth, he's dropped back to fifth behind that pink camo car, the number five National Guard machine of J.R. Hildebrand. Mark, you know one thing is for certain. The Panther crew, they're going to have J.R. a good setup at this racetrack.
4: We're looking at Dario Franchitti doing battle with Oreo Servia. Dario wins that battle. That's about eighth position at the exit of turn number two. The battle for second now rages on. It's between Graham Rahal and Hinchcliffe as Power sets sail down the main straightaway.
3: Townsend Bell back this weekend as he will be filling in for the final two races of the season for the injured Justin Wilson, and Davey Hamilton on the move early. He is already plus nine after just three laps of racing.
18: Well, he's good on starts and restarts. He's one of the better guys. Had a terrible qualifying run with that Dreyer Reinbold team and didn't know how good his car was going to be. But right now on these new tires, seems to be picking up some spots. Now, one thing to remember, Mike, as the tires wear down, the second groove is going to be more attractive to these cars and be easier to keep your momentum up in that second groove.
3: Let's keep our eye on Dario Franchitti as the championship contender, the three-time Izod IndyCar Series champ, starting this race 12 points behind Will Power. Mark Janes, Dario Franchitti started 11th. He was up to 9th after four laps.
4: I watched Ed Carpenter lose some momentum last time by off of turn number four. He has gained it back now, and he dances to the high side of J.R. Hildebrand, sporting the pink camouflage in the National Guard car. Scott Dixon, the interested spectator in that heated battle for the fourth position as it rages on into turn two.
21: Will Power would dominate, leading the first 49 of 200 laps at Kentucky, but during his first pit stop, Brazilian Ana Beatriz would pull out of her pit box at the same time Power would enter his. The two would make contact, leaving a gaping hole in the left side pod, essentially ending any hopes Power had at race victory.
3: What is the latest? Let's go downstairs to Michael Young.
2: Yeah, Tim Cindric, sometimes teams beat themselves, but in that instance with Ana Beatriz, just you guys were in the wrong place at the wrong time as they sent her out. What is Will saying about the car right now?
5: It's just slow right now. Got a big hole in the side pod. I mean, it's ridiculous that we're past her. I told him to watch out for her coming out. But, you know, to have that kind of move take him out like that, it's just really disappointing that that team over there doesn't have any more responsibility.
21: The situation wouldn't get any better for Power, as the driver that took control to lead 143 laps that day was his championship counterpart, Franchitti. And for much of the afternoon, it was a Chip Ganassi Racing party at the front, with Franchitti leading his teammate Scott Dixon. An accident with 33 laps to go, however, would bunch up the field and gave Ed Carpenter a chance to strike and split up the Ganassi teammates.
3: As we get set to go back to green flag racing here for what we hope will be the final restart of the afternoon.
4: And if you want a trusting soul to your high side on the restart, who better to have than your teammate? That's exactly the luxury Dario Franchitti has with Scott Dixon to his high side. However, itchy trigger finger out of Ed Carpenter as they come off of turn four. He's currently running third.
3: So here comes Dario Franchitti. He will be the leader, but here comes Ed Carpenter. Carpenter is going to get underneath Scott Dixon. It looks like the same is going to hold true for Ryan Hunter-Reay. Mark, is now Ed Carpenter will try to go after Dario Franchitti for the lead.
4: Second time that Dixon's not been very good on the restart and lost a spot to Ed Carpenter. The Dollar General car, that canary yellow machine, hits the button, tries to pull up on Dario Franchitti. Oreo Servia picks up a spot over Hinchcliffe. Here comes Wade Cunningham to the high side of the exit of four.
3: Wade Cunningham is going to get past James Hinchcliffe. And Davey, I tell you, Wade Cunningham continues to climb. He is in sixth place right now.
18: He sure is looking good. But how about the two guys that have checked out, Dario Franchitti and Ed Carpenter? Ed Carpenter's been running up here 2 years in a row. Is he going to win this one? Is he going to make it three times, or where's he going to end up? But Ed's putting the pressure on.
21: Just a few laps later, Carpenter would move his canary yellow Dollar General car to the outside of Franchitti, and with help from the 14 to 17 degree banking in the turns at Kentucky and the extra horsepower with the push-to-pass overtake system, Carpenter would hang on the outside of Franchitti, running side-by-side, lap after lap after lap, as it set up one of the all-time great race-winning duels in IndyCar history.
3: Five laps, that's all that remains. Franchitti and Carpenter and Davey. Franchitti has used 10 overtake pushes. Now Ed Carpenter has the advantage, as now they're even up. They each have four overtakes left.
18: Four left right now, Mike, and with four laps to go, it's going to come right down to the end of it. It's who uses theirs first. Franchitti actually only has three now, and Carpenter led him to the line that time.
3: Yeah, Scott Dixon still has six remaining. Franchitti and Carpenter, what a duel this has been for the final 25 laps here at Kentucky Speedway. Mark, this is incredible racing, and it's not over yet. They'll come to the line. 197 laps complete. You've got Franchitti on the low side. You've got Carpenter on the high side. Behind them, you've got Dixon and Ryan Hunter-Reay. This one's still a long way from being decided.
14: Carpenter had the advantage of the start-finish line that time. How ironic would this be? The car running behind the 67 machine of Ed Carpenter is Scott Dixon. Is Dixon inclined to hit the button and accidentally push Carpenter across the start-finish line? Ryan Hunter-Reay has the bottom of the racetrack to the bottom side of Scott Dixon. He's the one behind Franchitti.
3: They're still locked in a side-by-side duel, a virtual dead heat. Dario Franchitti has one overtake push remaining. Scott Dixon will try to make it three wide as he goes to the outside. We're working lap 199, Mark. We're going to see the white flag next time by.
14: Again, we'll take a peek at the start-finish line when the white flag comes out. Dixon entertaining thoughts of going three wide here at Kentucky Speedway. Not enough room through the double dog legs to do that. This time by Ed Carpenter, maybe by a nose over Dario Franchitti. Mike, they set up for turn number one. Still side by side. Dixon right there. Can he give Carpenter a push? They're side by side. Midway point of the back straightaway. Who's going to win it?
3: Franchitti is out of overtakes. Ed Carpenter has one left. Carpenter in the Dollar General car on the outside in turn number four. They're going to come to the line side by side. Carpenter on the button. Here they come. The drive to the line. It's going to be Ed Carpenter. Carpenter has won it by a nose and another thrilling finish here at Kentucky Speedway as Carpenter gives Sarah Fisher Racing its first ever win. What an unbelievable duel, Davey, as Ed waited until the perfect time to use the final overtake, and he literally beats Dario by maybe 8 or 10 inches.
23: I think the highest my pulse was the entire race was going down the backstretch after I won, you know. I was screaming and talking to myself in the helmet before I even realized to key up the radio and talk to the team. So it's an unbelievable feeling, you know. I really didn't even have any clue or, you know, to be prepared to know what it was going to feel like.
21: The win not only marked the first IndyCar victory for Carpenter, but the first for one of the sport's most popular figures, Sarah Fisher, as a car owner.
13: Boy, what a couple of months it's been for you. First, you're a mother, and now you're a winner, a winning car owner in the eyes of IndyCar Series.
1: I don't know. I'm speechless. You know, it's just these boys have worked extremely hard over the last 4 years, and, you know, picking Ed to fill the 67 seat was an absolute pleasure. He's done an incredible job for us. You know, it's just great to see all the hard work pay off.
21: As Carpenter looks back at his first win, he admits it was a triumph 3 years in the making after strong second-place finishes at Kentucky in 2009 and 2010, but it wasn't without some adversity throughout the day.
6: I really felt like we had a good handle. I had a good handle on the track. So going into 2011, kind of knew what we needed to do and was able to finish it off that year. You know, it was an awesome day racing Dario for the win. And anytime you can beat a guy like Dario, it really makes you feel good about yourself. And it was a tough one, too. My visor was falling off. I did like 15 laps at one stretch in that race with one hand on the wheel and the other holding my visor on until they could tape it on during a pit stop. So memorable day for a lot of reasons, but it was one of the better cars I've ever had.
21: The memorable finish saw Carpenter and Franchitti run side by side for the final 18 laps around Kentucky Speedway, and the level of respect shown on track by the soon-to-be four-time IndyCar champion was not lost on Carpenter when reminiscing about his first victory.
6: Dario was he was like one of the perfect guys to do that with, because, you know, I think we both had a good respect for one another, and we're going to race hard and clean. But yeah, I mean, that whole last segment, you know, we were kind of locked in on the outside and had him on the bottom, and really just spent a long time formulating the timing of it to make sure I got it right for the last lap. And, you know, at that point in time, we had the push to pass on ovals too. You know, so managing that, and I think I saved a little bit more than him and was able to get a bump on that last lap that he didn't have any left. So yeah, tough guy to outduel. And, you know, I think at the end of the day, we probably had a little better handling car that allowed me to stay on the top and keep him pinned and wore his tires down and wore his push to pass out.
21: As of this recording, Carpenter has gone on to win two more IndyCar races, become a successful car owner in the IndyCar series, and has carved out a nice spot for himself as one of the greatest qualifiers in Indy 500 history with three poles at the corner of 16th and Georgetown. We hope you've enjoyed this look back at Ed Carpenter's thrilling first IndyCar win in the Kentucky Indy 300 in 2011. Make sure to visit IndyCarRadio.com for more information on how you can enjoy more race broadcasts from yesteryear, as well as schedules and live streaming audio so you can join us live at the track on IndyCar race weekends. For all of us at the IndyCar Radio Network, I'm Nick Yeoman, and we'll talk to you again soon for another trip down memory lane with First to the Flag.
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27: 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Proud, too, that 31 of the 33 cars racing here today will depend on Willard when the announcement is made, gentlemen, start your engines. 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
29: From Indianapolis, Indiana, this is Sid Collins saying good morning to you around the world from the Indianapolis Motor Speedway. 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Any reproduction of material contained herein without permission is prohibited. Now we'll report the activities here at the Speedway in just 60 seconds. From the first 500 back in 1911, when Ray Haroon fought his bulky mom and wasp around this track 200 times to win the race at a speed of almost 75 miles per hour, racing men have tried to surpass the efforts of their predecessors, and they have done so. The race record now is 140.293 miles per hour, set last year by Roger Ward. Today, on the track below us, at the starting line, are the 33 fastest qualifiers for this field. Among them are five who qualified at more than 150 miles per hour. Last year, the 150 barrier was broken for the first time by just one man, Parnelly Jones of Torrance, California. It was history-making here at the Speedway. This year, in practice and qualifications, a total of 12 drivers hit the 150 mark. The combination of chassis, engine, tires, balance, mechanic, driver, and every other part makes for a winning combination. Right now, someone at that starting line has it. In less than 4 hours, you and I will know who it is. This year has shaped up as the most suspenseful we've known. Here are the elements that have gone to make up the giant question to be answered when someone rolls into victory lane. First, the greater speeds and the many cars that can sustain them. In each of the last 11 races here, the difference between first and second place has been less than 30 seconds. In the last three races, the margin was less than 15 seconds. That seems absolutely incredible for a 500-mile event. The prize money between first and second varies by about $50,000 also. Now, making these speeds are the engines, among other things. To find anything other than an Offenhauser engine winning this event, you go back to 1946, when George Robeson drove a six-cylinder car to victory. After a decade of four-cylinder dominance, this may be the year for a change. In the lineup are two Lotus Fords, to be driven by Grand Prix drivers Dan Gurney and Jim Clark. These are rear engine models. The first rear engine car came here 2 years ago, driven by road racer Jack Brabham. Mickey Thompson brought a stock block domestic rear engine to the Speedway last year. It was qualified by Dan Gurney. It finished 20th. Thompson's the young man who holds a land speed record of over 400 miles per hour on the Bonneville Salt Flats. This May, he rolled into town with no less than five Chevrolet-powered rear engine creations with 12-inch wheels. The cars were nicknamed go-karts, roller skates, other jesting titles by the drivers, but Mickey claims he has the right formula. It just needs time to develop. In his two qualified Harvey Aluminum specials are a rookie, Al Miller, who is starting in the last row, and Dwayne Carter, 50-year-old oldest driver in the race, who will be in the fifth row. The big story during time trials this year was that of the Novi team. The Novi first came here in 1941. It's never won the 500. It has been the pole car twice, driven by great drivers such as Ralph Hepburn, Chet Miller, Cliff Brugere, Duke Nalen, Rex Mays, Paul Russo, and Tony Bettenhausen. His gigantic 734 horsepower has been tested at 8,200 revolutions per minute. Its cubic inches, for example, make it smaller than a Valiant, but it has seven times that horsepower. After years of frustration here for Novi owner Lou Welch, Andy Granatelli, with brothers Joe and Vince, bought the cars in April 1961. Two rear-driven and one front-drive. In 1961, again last year, the cars failed to make the race. But this year, the patience and the hopes of the Granatellis had been justified. All three Novi entrants have made the starting lineup. Two are called the Hotel Tropicana Specials. The other is the STP Special. They'll be driven today by Jim Herdebees, a real charger, Bobby Unser, and Art Malone. Unser and Malone are rookies here. However, Unser is the Pikes Peak Hill Climb champion, and Malone is the nation's number one dragster eliminator. This is the only track where the Novis run, and their fans have three of them to watch today. The word Novi came from the fact they were born in a small town in Michigan, once known as Stop Number 6 on an old stagecoach route. Number being abbreviated to N-O. Six in Roman numerals is V-I, thus N-O-V-I, Novi. Scottish driver and Grand Prix champion Jim Clark made the grade here this year, but falling by the wayside, who came for practice and qualifications, were world champion Graham Hill of England, Ed Kostenek of Canada, Maston Gregory of Kansas City, now of Paris, Pedro Rodriguez of Mexico City. There are 26 four-cylinders in this race, 7/8. The last eight-cylinder car to win here was Wilbur Shaw in 1940 in a Maserati. So you see, it should be quite a day. This is my 16th year to have the privilege of being your chief announcer of this wonderful crew of veteran reporters. You'll meet them all as the day goes on over this largest of all radio networks. Over 700 stations on this line right now, as we're heard by more than 100 million people. Relayed by Armed Forces Radio to military bases around the globe. Shortwave by worldwide radio wherever English is spoken. translations being made instantaneously to Spanish, Portuguese, Italian, and French. We have 10 other voices located all around this 2.5-mile racing course. One on each turn on the backstretch, three in the pit area, three here in the tower. Our race authority commentator again this year, his fifth year with us, will be Freddie Agabation, member of the Champion Spark Plug Company's Highway Safety Team. He'll give the sidelights of the 500 as only a race driver knows them. This is probably, undoubtedly, the biggest crowd in history. They're still pulling in here. Over 300,000 fans estimated to be on the ground. Fair and clear weather. Temperature in the mid-70s. Wind between 5 and 10 miles an hour. After keeping charts, get the paper and pencil ready. We'll report the starting lineup and other activities for you in just 60 seconds. Sid Collins here in the Master Control Tower overlooking the starting line at the Indianapolis Motor Speedway. And here is your starting lineup for the 1963 500. The pole car, number 98, Parnelli Jones, Torrance, California, the Agajanian Willard Battery Special. Number 56, Jim Hurtubise, North Tonawanda, New York, the Hotel Tropicana Special. Number 4, Don Branson, Champaign, Illinois, the Leader Card 500 Roadster. The second row, car number 1, Roger Ward, Indianapolis, the Kaiser Aluminum Special. Number 92, Jim Clark, from Doon, Scotland, Lotus powered by Ford. Car number 8, Jim McElreath, Arlington, Texas, the Bill Forbes Racing Team Special. Our third row, car number 5, Bobby Marshman, Pottstown, Pennsylvania, Econocar Rental Special. Number 2, A.J. Foyt, Houston, Texas, Sheraton Thompson Special. Number 99, Paul Goldsmith, St. Clair Shores, Michigan, the Demmler Special. The fourth row, number 9, Eddie Sachs, Detroit, Michigan, the Bryant Heating and Cooling Special. Number 10, Chuck Hulse, Downey, California, the Dean Van Line Special. Number 93, Dan Gurney, Costa Mesa, California, Lotus powered by Ford. The fifth row, number 35, Alan Crow, Springfield, Illinois, the Gabriel Shocker Special. Number 14, Roger McCluskey, Tucson, Arizona, the Constant Hot Special. Number 83, Dwayne Carter, Speedway, Indiana, Mickey Thompson, Harvey Aluminum Special. The sixth row, car number 6, Bobby Unser, Albuquerque, New Mexico, the Hotel Tropicana Special. Number 22, Dick Rathman, Roselle, Illinois, the Chapman Special. Number 65, Bob Christie, Grants Pass, Oregon, the Wynn's Friction Proofing Travel On Trailer Special, which we shall refer to today as the Wynn Travel On Special. The seventh row, number 52, Lloyd Ruby, Wichita Falls, Texas, the John Zink Track Burner. Number 26, Bobby Grimm, Indianapolis, Indiana, the Moorcroft Special. Number 88, Eddie Johnson, Cuyahoga Falls, Ohio, Drury Special. He replaced Gene Hartley in that car. Gene Hartley this month retired from active racing. The eighth row, number 45, Chuck Stevenson, Garden Grove, California, the Bardol Special. Number 75, Art Malone, Tampa, Florida, the STP Special. That's another Novi. Number 86, Bob Veith, Fort Bragg, California, the Sheraton Thompson Special. Our ninth row, number 54, Bud Tingelstad, Dayton, Ohio, Hoover Incorporated Special. Number 37, Johnny Rutherford, Fort Worth, Texas, the U.S. Equipment Company Special. And number 23, Johnny Boyd from Fresno, California, the Bose Sealfast Special. The 10th row, number 21, Elmer George, Indianapolis, Sarkis Tarzian Special. Number 16, Jim Rathman, Melbourne, Florida, Coral Harbor Special. Number 29, Dempsey Wilson, Hawthorne, California, VitaFresh Orange Juice Special. The 11th and final row, number 84, Al Miller, Roseville, Michigan, the Mickey Thompson Harvey Aluminum Special. Number 32, Ebb Rose, Houston, Texas, the Sheraton Thompson Special. And number 33 is Troy Ruttman, who won this race in 1952 from Dearborn, Michigan, the Jim Robbins Autocrat Seatbelt Special, to be called the Jim Robbins Special. Now, at trackside, alongside the beautiful Chrysler 300 pace setter, is Luke Walton.
0: Standing beside the pace car with Tony Holloman and Sam Hanks. Tony, there has been only one alternate car in the race in all its history. Now, if one of these cars doesn't get started today after you give the command, how much time will you give it to get started and into the race?
11: All 33 cars are in the race, and there are no alternates. And if the car doesn't run, it'll be pushed to the pit and then enter whenever it's able to.
0: At any time in the race?
11: That's right.
0: Now, Sam, each year when you bring the pace car off the track into the pits after the start, it seems that you and Tony are fairly flying. About how fast are you traveling down the main stretch to turn them loose for the start?
11: Well, I pick up my speed coming out of turn four, and I'll cross the starting line here at approximately 100 miles an hour, Luke.
0: Thank you, gentlemen. Tony Holloman and Sam Hanks, have a good ride and another clean start. Now back to the tower.
29: Thank you, Luke, and we'll be back with you shortly for the call to start the engines, to start the 500. Now we'll break for 30 seconds. This is the Motor Speedway Network. Back in the Master Control Tower once again, and our staff of broadcasters, whom you meet throughout the day, include Bill Frosch in the number one turn, his 10th year with me, Howard Bell in the number two turn, his second year, Bernie Herman, his 8th year in the backstretch, Mike Ahern, second year, he's on the third turn this year, and Jim Shelton on number four turn for the 14th year on this broadcast. Pitts, his 8th year, Luke Walton, center pits, 10th year, Lou Palmer in the south pits, and Victory Lane, his 6th year with us, and Charlie Brockman, who will keep our statistics, cars in and out of the race, all positions in the race, working with our scorers outside the booth, John DeCamp and Bill Fliedemeyer, and Charlie's 11th year with us. Bill Dean, our producer, for his 13th year, and Freddie Agabation from Champion Spark Plug Company with us for the 5th year. 105 years experience all totaled here, and I hope we can make it count today and give you a good coverage of this activity. Now stay tuned for the greatest spectacle in racing.

0: our national anthem played by the Purdue University Marching Band. The spectacle of speed is almost upon us. Tenseness fills the air here. Over 300,000 fans this morning at the Indianapolis Motor Speedway, and the weather could not be better. Freddy Agabation alongside. Have you ever seen a better day for racing when you were running or since then, Fred?
1: Oh, this is lovely, Sid. It's going to be a wonderful day for racing, humidity, temperature, and all.
0: And Charlie Brockman down to my right, all set with your charts and stopwatches, my friend.
2: Right, Sid. As you know, the difference in this race often is measured in seconds, and we'll try to keep track of them.
0: Thank you, Charlie and Fred, and you'll be giving us great help throughout the day, as always. Getting out of the beautiful Chrysler pace car down beneath us right now is the astronaut, one of our special celebrities today, Gordon Cooper. And he is planned to ride in the pace car, or had been planned to do so. Tony Holman and Sam Hanks invited him, but I see he has gotten out of the pace car at the starting line, and the car itself is moving down toward the end of the pit area to take its place in front of the starting field, so perhaps he will not ride in the car. Dick Slayton is also here, and Colonel Shorty Powers, so we're having our own countdown today at the Speedway with these two very special guests. Now taps being rendered by the Combined Armed Forces Color Guard.

taps to commemorate Memorial Day here in the North, as we pause and remember our honored war dead who gave so much that we might have our free way of life, which we enjoy today. Out in Fresno, California, they're having a champagne breakfast, as Augie Constantino puts on. That's the old home territory, Freddie Agabation, and they have these all over the country and different types of activities. As many listen to the radio, can't be here for the 500 and remember days they have been at Indianapolis, or look forward to the day they may arrive sometime. Many celebrities are on hand here today. In addition to the astronauts, we have a long list. But right now, let's pick up Back Home Again in Indiana, as sung by Brian Sullivan, Metropolitan Opera tenor, who has been with the Voice of Firestone program.

0: Our state favorite song here on the banks of the Wabash and back home again in Indiana. Banks of the Wabash played before we took the air and just now back home again in Indiana, sung beautifully by Brian Sullivan. Now we're going to send the microphone down to Luke Walton, standing in front of the front row to pick up the command to start the engines of these straining machines. Luke? Each and every year we have a problem with Luke for one reason or another, and we're starting a bit early today, but he is alongside Mr. Tony Hallman waiting for the command. So if he'll let us know, or the engineer at that
1: fine,
0: point,
1: now,
0: here we go.
1: I should say the... here we are with the pace car now with Tony Hallman and with Sam Hanks, and the pace car is stationed just opposite the scoring pylon, and we are about 20 feet in front of the... of the starting line. And the starting line, of course, has Farnelli Jones, Jim Hurtubise, and Don Branson all lined up here. There are 11 rows just behind the pace car, extending down to the starting line. 11 rows of three in a row. And we're already here with Tony Hallman for those famous words. And we're getting ready now for them. Here they are, and Tony Hallman.
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0: This year, due to your request for much sound from the speedway, we have let the engines roar in your ears. This sight has no equal in sport for drama and suspense. Thousands of standing and screaming fans in the stands, waving now to the pack of race cars as they rev their engines, straining now to be underway as they pull away. 500 miles of straightaways and left turns lie before them. And what else? The next 3.5 hours will determine that answer. The beautiful Chrysler 300 pace car smoothly wheels around the oval, a pleasant blue shade shimmering in the Indiana sunlight. Sam Hanks, 1957 winner. Behind the wheel, his lone passenger, Mr. Tony Holman, the owner of the Indianapolis Motor Speedway. And now as the parade lap gets underway, this brief interview made earlier with the drivers of the two front rows. Here's Parnelli Jones in car number 98, our pole sitter for the second consecutive year. How do you feel right now, Parnelli?
1: Well, I feel real great, Sid.
0: 2 years in a row in the pole. Will you dive down fast and take the lead from Herdebees?
1: Well, I don't know about that. I'm certainly going to run as fast as I can and as safely as I can.
0: Let's see what Jim has to say about that. That Hotel Tropicana special that Novi is pretty powerful, Jimmy.
2: I hope it was. We had a little trouble on our tune-up laps the other day, and I think we're running right now. I think we'll give them a race.
0: You'll give them a race, all right. You always do. Don Branson's on the outside of the front row. You're in the groove, Don. Will you dive down low?
3: Well, Sid, I don't know. I'll make my plans after I get to the first corner, but certainly glad to be a member of the front row.
0: It's a great front row this year. Last year, Roger Ward was in it. Right now, he's right behind Parnelli. Will Parnelli set your pace, Roger?
3: He certainly will. However, I'm going to drive it very carefully.
0: All day?
3: All day.
0: Wonderful. Jim Clark, wonderful to have you with us from Scotland.
4: Well, it's wonderful to be here, and I hope to be up there with him.
0: Well, you're up there to start with. We hope you'll be right in the running all day.
4: Well, we'll be. I haven't seen this race before, and I think it's rather a frightening place to be.
0: Well, you're going to see it from a good seat, yeah. I know that. Yeah. Jimmy McElreath is over here from Arlington, Texas. He was our Rookie of the Year last year.
5: Yes, I'm starting up one spot further than I did last year. This spot that I'm in this year, the same car starting last year, and it wasn't a very good deal for him. Maybe I'll find a hole somewhere.
0: Well, you'll find one. If you do, you'll drive through it. Good luck, gentlemen. Eb Rose was the last man to get away from the starting line. The cars are negotiating the track. We'll follow them spot by spot as they move around for the actual pace lap, which is the first lap before the race. Getting back to some of the folks who are here today, we have Lieutenant General Charles Dodge, Vice Admiral William Rayburn, Hoagy Carmichael, Vaughn Monroe and Tom Harmon, Lynn Townsend, Claire Briggs, John Millis, Benson Ford of Detroit, Sherman Egbert, Harvey and Raymond Firestone, Sam Peacock and Ralph Hessler, Wes Mahaney, Bob Wilkie, Marjorie Lord, and many others, and Jack Turner, listening in the Methodist Hospital, injured in practice. And Jack, we sure hope you're going to enjoy this broadcast. And now the cars are going to roar past us as they come into the first turn for the actual pace lap. You can hear them as they move by. They're in beautiful alignment. It's the most wonderful weather we've ever seen here at the Indianapolis Motor Speedway. And Tony Holman is taking his own home movies, I do believe, standing up in the back of that beautiful Chrysler pace car. Now as they come to the number one turn, let's pick it up, Bill Frosch.
6: We can just see them, the pace car, right now. And as they approach our vantage point, which is on top of Grandstand D, the many-hued colors are there as usual, but it's the sounds we'll be hearing that will make this race a little different. You'll hear as I do when the pack is off and running, the ear-splitting wail of the three Novies in the field, the high fluttering roar of the Lotus Fords, the snarl of the Mickey Thompson engines, and the growl of the Omnibus. But the ultimate goal is just the same, speed and victory. And now here's Howard Bell.
7: We can see them now from our vantage point here about two-thirds of the way through this southeast turn. The pace car just going by, beautifully lined up. Parnelli Jones, Herdebees, and Branson. Ward, Clark, and McElreath, the two front rows. The last row starting to pull up just a little bit now. Troy Ruttman lingering just a bit behind. He'll be on the outside of that last row, and he's pulling up toward position now. And I imagine they're just about to the point where Bernie Herman can see them coming down that backstretch.
8: Right, Howard. Here comes the pace car right now. There's a beautiful volume of strength and intensity building up, and a lot of white here. 15 cars to 33 in white. British green of Jim Clark, the day global wrestler red of Jim Herdebees, the orange and black trim of Ricky Alvarez's car, all going on by. And now down to you, Mikey Hearn of the northeast turn.
9: Right here, Bernie. Beautiful, just beautiful. They're coming upon us right now here in the northeast corner, riding three deep, 11 rows, banked solid right here. They're coming by the windsock that's pointing its nose straight out into the infield, past the new deck of stands. The people rise across the way, pressed hard against the infield fence. They're by us now. There's the pace car. Here are the rows. Beautiful colors. There they go. Around, into the turn, into the northeast corner. All in perfect alignment. Straggling just a bit is Ruttman, but he picks it up. They're through the corner now. Tight but true into the short chute and the northwest turn at Jim Shelton.
7: And Mike Ahern, we see Seven Flakes standing straight out up here. And we see the pace car now in sight. Here is Sam Hanks. He has a firm grip on that pace car wheel. This lap is getting quick up here at the top of the stretch. Here's Parnelli. Hey, they're in great position. Parnelli, Herta Bees, Don Branson. They're seesawing just a bit, but still holding position. Well, this pace is moving faster and faster. Almost the start of the greatest of all auto races, but not yet. They must get to that starting line, and the flag must drop. And now to report the exciting start, here's the voice of the 500, our chief announcer, Sid Collins.
0: Thank you, Jim. If your blood surges with the roar of Offenhauser engines and other engines this year, now's the moment. Here they come down the main stretch, the world's fastest flying start. The green flag and the 1963 500-mile race is on. Into the number one turn, Bill Frosch.
7: Watching now, it's Parnelli out in front. Number two is Branson. Number three is Hurtubise. Here they come into the number two turn. It's Parnelli, Jones, Hurtubise, Branson, Ward, Marshman, and McElreed. And they're heading up the back stretch, and here's Bernie Herrmann.
10: Okay, it's Parnelli in front, now Hurtubise, Parnelli and Hurtubise.
9: In the northeast corner, right here at Hurtubise, the second Parnelli on the inside. Around they go, it's Hurtubise, it's Jones, it's Branson. Hurtubise, please, Parnelli might catch us in the northwest corner at Jim Schultz.
7: Okay, hey, Parnelli Jones did catch him. It's neck and neck between them, though. Parnelli Jones and Hurtubise, neck and neck in that stretch. And Sid Collins, pick them up.
0: We will, and we'll swing around the track another time, and they are exactly as you called it, neck and neck with Hurtubise in front, Parnelli second, and Branson third. First turn again, Bill Frosch.
7: Out in front is Hurtubise. Parnelli is right behind him. Hurtubise picking up a little now as they slide by us. Here they come again into the second turn with Hurtubise out in front, Parnelli right behind him. It's Bobby.

0: Oh, I believe Parnelli is now leading. Sid?
1: Let's follow around one more time. Parnelli does lead across that line by inches. That'll take the electric eye. Number 75, Art Malone, is in the pits in the no-by already. Number one, turn again, Bill Froesch.
0: Out in front now is Hurtubise. Parnelli comes right up on him as they pass the fly here to Howard Bell. Here they come, and Parnelli got down under Hurtubise and is in front right now with Hurtubise right behind. It's Marshman third, McElroy fourth, Roger Ward is fifth, and they're heading towards Bernie Herrmann.
2: Right, and it's Parnelli on the inside going on by. There he is, Hurtubise next. Bobby Marshman is next, and take it, Blackie Hurd.
3: We've got him, Bernie. Hurtubise might take him right here. He's on him, right on his tail. Here they come. That's Joja here. There goes Hurtubise into the corner.
1: Come in, Bill.
0: Right down in front of us, unfortunately, but out of his car and standing along the side is Bobby Unser in car number six, the Hotel Tropicana Novi. Gas and water coming down on the track. They will have to slow down completely. Bobby gets out of the car and runs over across the track. Coming out of that turn, he spun once, hit the wall, came to rest with the nose of number six, the bright yellow Novi, here against the wall. Bobby is okay. The car is damaged on the right rear. And now they're slowing them down as they come by. There is gasoline on the track. Bobby is okay. The car was damaged as it hit the wall. But everything is under control down here. Back to you, Sid.
1: All right, Bill. Andy Granatelli at the Novi pit, which happens to be directly beneath us here in our control tower booth, three levels high, is a picture of consternation and concern right now. His first car, number 75, the STP Special Art Malone driving, had pitted already on the second lap, is coming back into the pit right now again for a second stop, and now it's reported by Bill Froesch in the number one turn that Bobby Unser in the second Novi, Hotel Tropicana Special, has had problem on the number one turn. So this lad who won six of eight races at Pikes Peak and won the last five in a row evidently is having trouble with the flat surface here. He was considered by many as a strong contender for the Rookie of the Year Award, which is given each year. But right now he is out of the race, as reported to you by Bill Froesch. The green flag is being held by starter Pat Vidan, but they're not ready as yet to wave it. The yellow caution flag is still out, and we have had an unofficial standing after three laps of Parnelli Jones in the lead. Jim Hurtubise, car number 56, second. Third was Bobby Marshman in car number five. Fourth, number eight, Jim McElroy, and fifth, number one, Roger Ward. And those of you keeping charts around the nation, don't be concerned about the rapidity of that rundown. We will, at each breakdown here, give you a slow rundown as they're received from the official timer floor. We do not have them as yet. So now we'll turn things over for the next 30 seconds to get started, and then return again after our break to Charlie Brockman to analyze the start of this race.
4: Well, Sid, I think the most significant thing about the start of the race was the very, very poor start that Hurtubise got in that Novi. Of course, it is very strong down the straightaways, but on the acceleration, not so good. And he must have fallen back to about sixth or seventh position by the time they got to the first turn. But he was able to move out of the traffic and out to the outside, and he passed practically all those cars in the first turn. And had moved up to second position, as you could tell from the announcer's report, and actually led the first lap. But Parnelli has led every lap since.
1: Thank you, Charlie. We'll return to you now in just a moment. Now stay tuned for the greatest spectacle in racing. Back at the Master Control Tower at the Indianapolis Motor Speedway once again. And let's hear from Freddie Agabation as to his comments regarding the start of this event.
5: Well, actually, Sid, I think the blower on the supercharged Tropicana Novi powered machine was loaded up and didn't clear up until he got down to the turn. Formerly, these engines were equipped with a four-speed transmission, and they could come down in third speed. Now they have three speeds in them, and they'd have to accelerate with a lower, with a higher ratio, which makes it more difficult. And one more thing to observe, I believe, Sid, is watching Troy Ruttman. Starting in 33rd position, Troy, in two laps competition, has already moved up three laps, and he's going to be the boy to watch threading through here. And Ebb Rose of Houston, Texas, ought to latch onto him and just follow through.
1: It's amusing you should mention that. I was just looking up some records here, Fred. As you pointed that out, last year's race, Ruttman moved from 30th to second position. So once again, as Freddie has said, he is moving that Jim Robbins special extremely well. Now, Charlie, if you will, before I give the official leaders here on our teletype machine at the end of the first lap, where do we stand at the moment after six laps?
4: Parnelli Jones is the leader with Jim Hurtubise running second. Bobby Marshman in car number five is running third. Jim McElroy in car number eight is fourth, followed by car number one, Roger Ward, fifth. Car number four, Don Branson, is sixth. Car number two, A.J. Foyt, is seventh. Car number 99, Paul Goldsmith, is eighth. Car number nine, Eddie Sachs, is ninth. Car number 93, Dan Gurney, is 10th. Car number 92, Jim Clark, is 11th. Car number 14, Roger McCluskey, is 12th. And car number 10, Chuck Hulse, is 13th, followed by car number 35, Alan Crow, 14th. And the field is pretty well strung out. They're coming by now to complete lap number 7. Back to you, Sid.
1: We have Lou Palmer standing by in the south pit. Come in, Lou.
6: Not a good story. It's car number 75, Art Malone, in the STP special. His pit is not here in the south area. It's more located in the central section, but they're pushing it back now, back through the pit area. The engine seemed to be turning up quite all right, but it wouldn't engage in gear. And so they pushed it from the center all the way down along through the south pit. Art Malone fighting to get it moving, his crew members trying to push him, but they couldn't make it go. And now the engine is dead, and the car number 75, Art Malone, STP special, being wheeled backward through the pit area, pushed by hand. Sid?
1: Lou, thank you very much. We mentioned earlier that Malone had pitted twice at his normal location, and we'll have to wait for an official report as to the problem. We do have the standings here on the leaders now at the end of the first lap, and it was a new record, of 143.312 miles per hour. The old record was set by Parnelli Jones last year at 142.971. So we've gone about a half an hour faster already at 143.312, but because of the yellow flag for Bobby Unser's situation in the south straightaway, we will have the race slowed down. The yellow flag is still out. At the end of the first lap now, for your charts, it was number 56, Jim Herdebees, first. Number 98, Parnelli Jones, second. Car number four, Don Branson, third. Number five, Bobby Marshman, fourth. Car number one, Roger Ward, fifth. Number eight, Jim McElreath, sixth. Number two, A.J. Foyt, seventh. Number nine, Eddie Sachs, eighth. And number 92, Jim Clark, ninth. We were handed only 9 instead of 10 positions on the first lap rundown. We have some gentlemen standing by for relief duty today. In fact, a large group. They had to have qualified for relief duty, having participated in a previous 500-mile race. And they're Chuck Arnold, Bill Cheeseburg, Ray Crawford, Ronnie Duman, Maston Gregory, Lauf Liguori, Bob Matthauser, Paul Russo, Gig Stevens, Len Sutton, Bruce Jacoby, and Norm Hall. And they're eager for an opportunity to be here and split this, what should be the largest prize melon in Speedway history. Some say it will reach $500,000 at the victory banquet tomorrow night when the money is awarded. There's no change in positions because the cars are running under the yellow caution flag, which our chief starter, Pat Madan, is holding directly beneath us here at the starting line. Jim Herdebees led the first lap, but it was a tremendous battle. We covered it for you all around this 2.5-mile race course with each of our broadcasters bringing in their report, and it was nose and nose as they came down this main stretch. Some of these cars start with less than a full tank of fuel to reduce their weight and permit a faster track and maneuverability. We'll be talking to Freddie about that in just a moment, but now we have the leaders at the end of two laps. Number 98, Parnelli Jones, took the lead, was first. 56, Jim Herdebees, second. Number 5, Bobby Marshman, third. Car number 8, Jim McElreath, fourth. Number 4, Don Branson, fifth. Number 1, Roger Ward, sixth. Number 2, A.J. Foyt, seventh. Number 99, Paul Goldsmith, eighth. And now the green flag is out of the Aurora Bayou in the same position, finally leading Herdebees and Marshman, third. Number 99, Paul Goldsmith, moving into eighth. And number 9, Eddie Sachs, ninth. Time, 4 minutes and 55 seconds. The speed, 144.289 miles per hour, which was not a new record. Last year's was held by Parnelli Jones at 144.764, almost, however. And evidently they are giving us the 9 positions this year instead of 10. And Freddie, while you discuss the fuel situation and weightness of the car at the start of a race, I'll check and see if we can find the 10th position.
5: Well, actually, the fuel situation today is going to be a matter of stretching the tires out to last out the fuel, as far as that's concerned, Sid, for the simple reason some of these cars are planning to run 60, 65, and 70 laps before their first pit stop, Sid. This is going to be real interesting to watch. Now, if anybody can run about 65 laps on the first stop, they're going to get by with a two-pit stop race.
1: Thank you, Fred, very much. And now, Charlie, if you've picked up the positions after 11 laps since the green flag has come out once again.
4: Well, Sid, there isn't really much change since the green flag dropped out. The only change I did note was that Dan Gurney had passed Eddie Sachs for that ninth position. He passed him going into the first turn at the end of the 11th lap, starting the 12th lap. Parnelli Jones has built up a rather sizable lead on Hurtubise, and this is the first actual opportunity we've had to get a timing on them. The first lap, we were concerned with positions, and now Parnelli is running full steam, and we'll have a clocking for him in a matter of 10 seconds. He should be showing up here at the starting line very shortly. He has a sizable lead on Hurtubise, and here he comes down toward the starting line. There's a big bunch up behind Hurtubise, and here is Parnelli Jones, and that lap was turned at better than 149 miles an hour, 149.250 miles an hour for Parnelli Jones, leading the race with Hurtubise second.
1: A report is in that Art Malone in the STP Special number 75 is back on the racetrack. So evidently they got things going once again, and he is still moving very, very slowly, however. At the end of four laps, not a new record. Number 98, Parnelli Jones, first. Number 56, Jim Hurtubise, second. Number 5, Bobby Marshman, third. Number 8, Jim McElreath, fourth. Number 1, Roger Ward, fifth. Number 4, Don Branson, sixth. Number 2, A.J. Foyt, seventh. Number 99, Paul Goldsmith, 8th, number 9, Eddie Sachs, 9th, and number 10, Dan Gurney. Correction, number 93, Dan Gurney, running in 10th position. Johnny Boyd has moved into his pit area, and we'll pick up a report from the South Pits with Lou Palmer in just a few moments. We're having some action down that way. Right now, however, we break for 60 seconds. Now stay tuned for the greatest spectacle in racing. Back in the Master Control Tower at Indianapolis, Indiana, once again, Parnelli Jones still leads this field in car number 98, the Agajanian Willard Battery Special. We've gone through 14 laps. The yellow flag was displayed for 9 minutes and 41 seconds from the second through the 10th lap. 9 minutes and 41 seconds. Now let's bring in Lou Palmer in the South Pit.
6: A pair of notes. First of all, Johnny Boyd is in the pit now on the Bull Seal Fast 23. It's much too soon. There must be a problem. But the biggest problem to the point was in car 6, the Hotel Tropicana Special. Bobby Unser is the driver, a fine driver here at the Speedway. And Bob, I wonder if you could tell us exactly what happened to you.
7: Yes, I can. I was coming down a front straightaway, and everything was just fine. We weren't going too fast, just letting it fade. All of a sudden, Dick Grafman, for some reason or another, slowed down real slow right in the middle of number one turn. It was either hit him or spin the car, and I had to spin the car to miss him.
6: Did you intentionally spin it then, turn left and lock up?
7: Well, I didn't intentionally spin it all the way, but I did intentionally get the car sideways. Once it does that, there's not much you can do about it.
6: All right, Bob. Well, thank you very much, and we're sorry about your luck. The number 75 Novi seems to be having some trouble, too, but I don't imagine you'd be able to fill me in on that at this point.
7: Well, not for sure. It sounds like you might have some clutch trouble, though.
6: All right. Thank you very much. That's Bobby Unser, driver of car number 6, the Hotel Tropicana Special. And, Sid, Johnny Boyd is still in the pit area. The engine has been shut down. I can't give you a report regarding just what the problem is, but it is a problem to be in the pit this early in the race. For now, from the South Pits, back to the tower.
1: Lou, thank you very much. We'll be watching up here with our glasses for Johnny Boyd. First car in the pit was number 75. Here's the official report now. The STP Special, driven by Art Malone. The race just one lap old at the time. It was in the pits for 40 seconds to check the clutch. Then on lap number 3, the same car stopped for the same trouble, and it was in the pit this time for 36 and a half seconds. Then it made its third pit stop to check the clutch again. The car was in the pits for 50 and a half seconds. The stall at the south end of the pit area as the car was leaving the area. It was then pushed back to its pit by members of the STP crew. After 4 minutes and 9 seconds, the car again returned to the racetrack. So Art Malone is having his problems, and he's not used to that type of a problem either, because this boy is a champion dragster eliminator. He takes off and gets to the other end, and the race is over. Isn't that right, Fred? And so he's probably not used to any pit stops at all.
5: That's right. It's all take off with a cloud of smoke and run a quarter mile, take another quarter mile to slow up.
1: But he owns a speed shop down in Tampa, Florida, where he lives and where he was born, so he'll probably go to work on seeing if he can fix up some of the clutch problems they've had. Had some wires here from some of your old friends, Fred, Cal and Elsie Nideay. Cal drove here for a number of years, and also Lila and Johnny Parsons and our friend Al Swanson out in California. Cal Nideay sends a wire from Honolulu. Now here's Lou Palmer once again in the South Pit.
6: Just briefly regarding Johnny Boyd, the hood is off. He has an oil leak. They're trying to remedy it now. If they can spot it and close it, he'll be back in the race. If they can't, it's over. For Johnny Boyd in car 23, the Bull Seal Pass. Sid?
1: All right, Lou, thank you very much. Charlie?
4: Sid, Parnelli Jones has now built his lead up to 6 seconds, and the Fords with Gurney and Clark are running ninth and tenth at the moment. We've noticed that Eddie Sachs, who was up in the top 10 in the early going, is now dropping back, and he's back to about 15th position. Also, Troy Ruttman, after making an opening move, seems to be running rather comfortably. Parnelli Jones just turned a lap at 149.5 miles an hour, and his lead is up to 6 seconds. There's a big bunch up behind Hurtubise, with McElreath running third, or rather, Foyt running third, McElreath fourth, and Marshman fifth. Then a little gap to Roger Ward, and right behind Ward are Branson, Goldsmith, Gurney, and Clark.
1: With the different types of cars we have this year, the Chevrolet-powered Mickey Thompson cars, the Ford-powered Lotus cars, and the Offenhauser engines, and the Novis, different size wheels and tires were used. 23 cars in this field, started with 15-inch tires, 9 with 18, and 1 with 12-inch tires, all with the same brand, Firestone, and they had some competition here this year in attempting to get the right tires in the cars, and that's all been straightened out. Now for your charts, at the end of 10 laps, the speed was 123.936, dropping down considerably, of course, because of the 9 minutes, 41 seconds of yellow flag due to Bobby Unser's spin on the south straightaway. 123.936 miles per hour. A lot of applause out here as we see Hurtubise roaring down in front of this pack, and I think that brilliant orange car has a lot of followers as well as Parnelli Jones. Actually, they're calling that color Day Glow Red, but it really can be seen if they're running here at night. At number 75, Art Malone's is doing well, too. Very shortly, we'll have the positions of all of the cars in the field, if we're able to get that from Charlie Brotman, who's compiling them as they go by. At the end of 10 laps, first was number 98, Parnelli Jones. Second, number 56, Jim Hurtubise. Third, number 5, Bobby Marshman. Fourth, Jim McElreath. In car number 8. Next, car number 1, Roger Ward in fifth position. Car number 4, Don Branson, sixth. Car number 2, A.J. Foyt, seventh. Number 92, Jim Clark, eighth. 99, Paul Goldsmith, ninth. And car number 9, Eddie Sachs, tenth. At the end of 10 laps, and the speed 123.936. We've only had one new record, and that was after one lap of 143.312. They're rolling by comfortably, but at a time like this, is always at the speedway when you are most alert to see what's happening. And let us spin around the track and see how alert our broadcasters are and what, if anything, is doing. First, very briefly, from the number one turn, let's call in Bill Frosch again.
0: Down here in front of us, the white spot where the cleanup man threw out all that gasoline, got it out of the way, got it cleaned up. Bobby Unser, a disgusted young man, as you heard, as he walked away, and that bright yellow car is sitting over to our right, directly in front of us right now. Okay, back to you, Sid.
1: Thank you, Bill. Now to the number two turn and Howard Bell.
0: We've been noticing here, Sid, in turn two, as Jim McElreath in car number 8, the Bill Forbes special, has been trying very hard, of course, to race ahead here in this track. But we've noticed here in this turn, he has been fishtailing just a bit. A few moments ago and earlier, when Bobby Marshman tried to drop under him, we noticed that the back end got out to the right just a wee bit more than normal. That's the story from here, Sid.
1: Here's Charlie now with a significant bit of activity in the positioning on the track.
4: Sid, you probably did not even hear the name of Roger McCluskey, who was running back in 14th or 15th position, but he has been going tremendously in the last four or five laps and has now moved to third position behind Jim Hurtubise, and he's right behind Hurtubise. Parnelli Jones now has a lead of 8.5 seconds over Hurtubise, so that puts Parnelli at about the starting line when Hurtubise is first appearing in the north turn. But Roger McCluskey is the man to watch at the moment. He is now running in third position. Parnelli consistently turning laps over 149 miles an hour.
1: Thank you, Charlie. Parnelli, of course, is the boy who sat on the pole here again this year for the second year in a row. And only Eddie Sachs, Rex Mays, and Ralph DePalma have ever done that prior to Parnelli's run this year to get on that pole two times. And he is leading this race. And, of course, many thought he might try to lead from the start. Hurtubise did lead the first lap and Parnelli ever since. Now for 30 seconds, let's have a report from the South Pit again, and Lou Palmer.
6: Right, Sid, I have Johnny Boyd standing alongside in the Bull Seal fast car. Johnny, are you out of the race now?
7: Yes, we are. Unfortunately, we developed some engine trouble, and I noticed the car, well, at the start of the race, I believe the car was handling better than it has all month, and 100% better than it was last year. In fact, I was real hopeful to move up, but I went in the number two corner, and the back end got out from under me, and I looked at the right rear wheel, and there was a sign of oil, so I knew that our engine had given up.
6: All right, Johnny, thank you very much. And coming into the pit area now, car number 21, Elmer George. Early in the pits, that was Johnny Boyd out of the race. Sid?
1: All right, Lou. Now stay tuned for the greatest spectacle in racing. Back at the Master Control Tower once again, and a report that Parnelli Jones was clocked at 150 miles per hour on his 20th lap. Bobby Unser did not report to the Speedway Hospital and escaped the mishap uninjured. The yellow flag was displayed for the lengthy period due to fuel and oil on the racetrack. So Bobby is okay, and he'll probably be out of that Pikes Peak Hill Climb once again on July 4th, which, by the way, is promoted by our friend J.C. Agajanian this year. Charlie?
4: Sid, I think there's a rather significant thing happening right now. Parnelli Jones' lead has jumped to 12 seconds over Hurtubise in the Novi. But behind Hurtubise, there's a tremendous gang up. And what I think actually is happening, they can't get by Hurtubise. He's got too much straightaway speed for them. And the rest of the boys, I think, would like to get going a little faster as they begin to look a little eager behind Hurtubise. There is the first 10 positions are just nose to tail behind Hurtubise, except for that 12-second gap that Parnelli Jones has over Hurtubise. A.J. Foyt has gotten by Roger McCluskey to go into third position. And then it's just one right after another, right down to 10th position.
1: You know, leading this race from start to finish would be history-making here at the Speedway. The closest anyone ever came to it was back in 1930, Billy Arnold driving. He took the lead in the third lap, and Lou Meyer led the first two, and Billy held it. Now, Parnelli has taken the lead on the second lap and is still holding it, and in some ways, of course, from our vantage point, it looks as though he's out for a Sunday ride. But, you know, Parnelli, Freddie, told me about a week ago back in Gasoline Alley that when the race looks the easiest from a spectator standpoint, the driver is working the hardest.
5: Well, that's most generally true, but Parnelli has a technique of driving, and the way he set up his chassis, he's doing it quite easily out here, and he's shutting off just a little below the starting line, so he's maintaining good high-speed averages through the corners. Now, with his driving technique and the setup he has on his machine right now, Sid, I venture to say that this is going to be a dramatic deal as far as pit stops are concerned, for the simple reason I believe that he'll wind up running 65 laps before making a fuel and tire change stop, and by so doing, you're going to find that he's going to end up making the race on two stops. Now, there are several cars that should get by on two stops, and there should be one in the Mickey Thompson machine getting by on the 12-inch tires on possibly a non-tire stop throughout this entire event.
1: Remember last year, Parnelli was going quite well, too, and had a problem with that brake lines. You never know what's going to happen. Let's hope he has better luck today. In fact, all the boys have good luck and give it a tremendous competitive drive. Now we have a few seconds again from the South Pit with Lou Palmer.
6: We have our second car out here in the South Pit area. The 21 Sarkis Tarzian Special, piloted by Elmer George, is out of the race. And apparently, according to the crew, it just isn't handling well enough to continue to run on the track. So that was that. Elmer George is in the car back in the garage area. Sid?
1: All right, Lou, thank you. Now we have Johnny Boyd, Bobby Unser, and Elmer George out of the race this time. And 30 cars are still running. And, Charlie, as soon as you're able, we'd like to have the rundown of all 30 cars and positions unofficially from you, and we'll get you some help outside to do so. Now, we'll be back here at the Speedway in just 20 seconds. This is the Indianapolis Motor Speedway Network. Back in the Master Control Tower once again, and here are the leaders at the end of 20 laps. 50 miles, one-tenth of the distance. The speed, 135.298 miles per hour. And first officially at the end of the 25th lap, Parnelli Jones had a lead of 12 seconds over Jim Herdebees. Now at the end of these 20 laps, or 50 miles, the standings were car number 98, first, Parnelli Jones. Number 56, second, Jim Herdebees. Car number 8, Jim McElreath, third. Number 2, A.J. Foyt, fourth. Number 5, Bobby Marshman, fifth. Number 1, Roger Ward, sixth. Number 4, Don Branson, seventh. Number 99, Paul Goldsmith, eighth. Number 93, Dan Gurney, ninth. And number 92, Jimmy Clark, 10th. Gurney and Clark in the top 10. At the end of 25 laps, car number 21 and number 23 out of the race. 21, Elmer George, 23, Johnny Boyd. Three cars now out of the race. The weather is absolutely perfect here at Indianapolis. Things are rolling along quite well. We've only had one yellow light, that for Bobby Unser, who had a spin on the south straightaway. A wire here from Betty Skelton, old friend of ours, Fred, who's a speed test driver. And also one from Chief Bighorn, Lyle Taylor, out in Oregon, where Grants Pass Cavemen are from. And Bob Christie, one of the competitors here in this event. Bob is driving the Winds Travel on Twitter special number 65. Charlie?
4: Sid, I have that rundown of all the cars now, and it looks like they're pushing Art Malone out of the race, so that would actually make four cars out of the race and 29 still running. Parnelli Jones is the leader in car number 98. Car number 56, Jim Herdebees, is running second. Car number 14, Roger McCluskey, is running third. Car number 2, A.J. Foyt, is running fourth. Car number 5, Bobby Marshman, is running fifth. Car number 8, Jim McElreath, sixth. Car number 52, Lloyd Ruby, is seventh, and he has moved up. Car number 1, Roger Ward, is 8th. Car number 9, Eddie Sachs, is back in the thing again, is in 9th position. He dropped back about 4 or 5 spots. In 10th position is car number 4, Don Branson. 11th is car number 99, Paul Goldsmith. 12th is car number 93, Dan Gurney. 13th is car number 92, Jim Clark. 14th is car number 10, Chuck Hulse. 15th is car number 88, Eddie Johnson. 16th is car number 83, Dwayne Carter. 17th is car number 16, Jim Rathman. The next position, car number 22, Dick Rathman. Followed by car number 86, Bob Vyth. Then car number 45, Chuck Stevenson. Number 29, Dempsey Wilson. Number 35, Alan Crow. Number 54, Bud Tingelstad. Number 26, Bobby Grimm. Number 32, Eb Rose. Number 84, Al Miller. Number 17, Troy Ruttman. Number 35, number 37, Johnny Rutherford. And number 65, Bob Christie. Now, Rutherford and Christie have been lapped. That means they're more than 2.5 miles behind. And the rest of them are all running on the same lap. I think we may have a change in position as Roger McCluskey is now beginning to nip at the heels of Herdebees. And we'll get that margin for you in just a moment.
1: Charlie, thank you very much. And in another 60 minutes, we'll have the rundown of the complete field once again, every hour. And we'll bring you up to date, of course, as we have been doing each 10 laps of the standings. Car number 23, Johnny Boyd, stopped on the 13th lap for 9 minutes and 10 seconds. The car was then declared out of the race due to an oil leak from the breather onto the right rear tire. And Johnny has been a great competitor here, driving the Bose Seal Fast Special. And we're always sorry to see him leave. He's from Fresno, California, and was out this year for his 9th 500-mile race. Incidentally, Bobby Marshman's father is sponsoring the race today over WNPV in Lansdale, Pennsylvania. Mr. Marshman has the Hatfield Speedway there. Charlie, you have a comment. We have 30 seconds for you, sir.
4: Parnelli Jones' lead now is 18 and a half seconds, and for this stage of the race, that's unheard of. I think one reason why it's that big is because the other cars behind Hurtubise are hung up and can't get by Hurtubise.
1: Well, if Hurtubise were a teammate of Jones, it might be more understandable, wouldn't it, Fred?
5: You're right, Sid. Actually, I'm worried about trouble brewing behind Hurtubise right at the present time because the boys are getting eager as they do in traffic out on the highway. And right now, some of them are sticking their neck out just a little bit trying to get through.
1: Thank you, Fred. Now stay tuned for the greatest spectacle in racing. High above the starting line at the world's greatest race course, Parnelli Jones holding his lead comfortably, building up a greater and greater margin of split seconds at all times, and of course trying to get this margin so when he does make his pit stop, he'll pull back out and still retain the first position. Now let's switch to the number four turn and Jim Shelton.
6: Sid, I have a comment here, and I agree with Freddie Agabation that this is getting to be a pretty rough situation. Parnelli Jones is leading this race the greatest distance I have ever seen anybody lead it this early in the race. He is in no trouble at all. He's way out in front. However, as Freddie said, 12 cars bunched up behind Hurtubise, and here in the number four, they're trying their best to get around him. They can't do it. So it's getting to be kind of a dangerous situation there, whether Hurtubise gives ground or takes off, one or the other. Now back to you, Sid.
1: Thank you, Jim, and Fred has an answer for you.
5: Jim, actually what's occurring here is the Novi-powered machine is accelerating well out of the corners and is cornering slower than the four-cylinder machines attempting to obtain better tire mileage. Without a doubt, this is what's in Jim's mind, and he's doing it quite easily, but he's hanging up the cars behind him who are taking, sticking their neck out a little bit. Roger McCluskey just dusted him off down the home straightaway, but lost it again going into the turn.
1: Fred, maybe you better run out there and make a highway safety talk to the boys about taking it easy behind a slower driver.
5: Yeah, that would work, wouldn't it?
1: Car number 21, Elmer George, was out of the race on the 23rd lap. The car was pushed into the garage area, but the cause thus far has been undetermined. Our friend Mel Ross, manager of our local big sports arena here, the Coliseum, listening today in Boston. Last year, he sent us a cable from a boat off the coast of South America. We'd love to hear from you, especially from overseas, know where you're listening. You can write to me, Sid Collins, care of the Indianapolis Motor Speedway, Indianapolis, Indiana. We had a letter this last year from a displaced Hoosier listening in the Iranian desert, 11,500 miles away. We're on the 36th lap. Parnelli is completely around that turn by the time the rest of the pack comes, and Hurtubise leading the rest of the group. It looks as though Parnelli eventually will be moving into the back of the pack if this continues, and then we'll really have some problems, although he could just retain that position and be in very, very good shape indeed. Want to say hello to our racing fans everywhere across the nation. There are many former winners and many who have participated here, who have worked on race cars, been mechanics and car owners, who are hearing us all over the country. I think Fred has a message here from some of his friends on the West Coast.
5: Yes, I got a wire from my friend Art Pillsbury. He and Gordon Betts and his wife. I got a wire here from Art Pillsbury and Gordon Betts and his wife, as well as Chad Johnson, Reeves Dutton, Ray Page, Cliff Warren, George Inglis are all listening intently to our broadcast down there in Beverly Hills. I'd love you to have a ball.
1: Pardon me, Fred. Our drivers in this race hail from 12 different states. They all have followings, of course, in this country and around the world. And we're happy to welcome Jimmy Clark from Dunn, Scotland, being on hand this year. And we're very sorry if the other boys didn't have a chance to make it who were also competing from other countries. Stands came to their feet here as the Lotus, the Dan Gurney, dipped low coming to the number one turn. Charlie?
4: And they were also watching Roger McCluskey, who passed the Novi in the number one turn. Now the question is, can he hold it down the back stretch? I believe the way they're running that if they can once get by the Novi, they can get away from it. But Roger McCluskey is the first man trying to get by the Novi. Here comes Parnelli. We'll wait for them to come by and see if he still has it and also get the margin for you at the same time. If we can take 20 seconds, because that's what Parnelli's margin is right now, a little over 20 seconds, which is over a third of a lap, unheard of for this stage of the race. Part of it has been the tremendous way that Parnelli has been running, and McCluskey holds his third position. McCluskey is third, 21 and a half seconds behind with Hurtubise, or McCluskey is second, Hurtubise third, and Bobby Marshman.
1: Pardon me, Charlie, I got a little over-enthusiastic there with you. I was looking out of the left side of the tower here and didn't know if you saw it. Marshman cut low. Let's pick up Howard Bell and see if they've gone past him. Howard?
8: Yes, they are. There goes McCluskey and Marshman, and they're both past Turnabees. In fact, Ruby and Sachs are right behind him.
1: Bernie, are they in front of you yet?
2: Yes, they're just going on by McCluskey, Marshman, and Hurnabee, Sid.
1: Let's take Mike Ahern, number three.
3: Coming by me right now, Sid, and it's still McCluskey, but on his tail right now is Marshman, and then Hurnabee. So Marshman has moved up behind McCluskey. As they go down the short shoot, he may take them there to Jim Shelton back on the stretch in a moment. Back to you, Sid.
1: Jim, you should see them now.
6: Well, they're just by me now, Sid, and it is McCluskey and Hurnabee's in that order. No, I'll take it back. Boy, they passed up here. Sid, you can see them right in front of you now.
1: All right, let's have them come down. It is McCluskey. Marshman trying to get McCluskey and Hurtabees. Marshman dips low. Bill Frosch, can you see them?
0: Yes, I can see them now. Marshman out there in front of McCluskey. And away they go.
1: Howard on number two.
6: Yes, they're coming out of the short chute into this turn now. McCluskey is behind Marshman. Marshman, McCluskey, and then Hurtabees. And Lloyd Ruby right behind Hurtabees.
1: Bernie? Come in.
2: Okay, we've got it right now. Here comes Bobby Marshman and McCluskey, Sid Hurnabee. Okay, Sid.
1: Mike Ahern, number three.
3: Same situation as the head of the number three corner. Here they come. It's Marshman right on his nose, right on his tail there. It's McCluskey followed by Marshman into the back short chute. They go into the northwest corner.
1: Well, right, this is the battle now for other positions because Parnelli Jones is holding that lead very comfortably. And let's pick them up as they come by here in front. It's McCluskey, followed by Marshman. No, Marshman has taken McCluskey, and then Hurtabees. Marshman, McCluskey, and Hurtabees. Charlie?
4: If you have any questions why Parnelli Jones is leading this race, he has just turned two laps in a row at 151 miles an hour.
5: That makes me look good, buddy. I'll tell you, I predict they didn't believe it.
1: You predict that, Freddie?
5: Heck yes. They thought I had a hole in my head. And they said in competition with a full load, I said absolutely.
1: Well, Fred has been very, very excellent, as you know, at predicting things and also analyzing situations of cars. But so far today, I think their compliment goes to the mechanics in this race who have kept these cars in such great shape. We've only had the clutch problem on the 75 and a couple of other minor problems. And with these tremendous speeds, Fred, they have really gotten them doctored up well.
5: However, I'm a little bit concerned about the Novi that Hurtabees is in. It seems apparently that he's lost a little bit of speed. He hasn't been as aggressive. In fact, his crew right now is throwing tires over the wall, Andy and Joe Granatelli. They're getting ready for him to come in, and this is not as per the original schedule, and I'll bet you money, marbles, or chalk on that, because they expected to go much further. Something has happened. Weight shift in the chassis somewhere, apparently.
1: Let us get the leaders at the end of 30 laps. Number 56, Jim Hurtabee, is first. 14, Roger McCluskey listed here as second. Hold everything. This is an error. I'd rather not read this to you until it's corrected. Our teletype machine does not have this properly. Bill, maybe you can send this outside because they don't even have Parnelli listed, and the speed is also wrong. Now to Jack Shapiro on the north pit.
4: Thank you, Sid. Here in the north pits, we're behind Bobby Marshman's pit and also immediately behind the constant hot special, Roger McCluskey, and both of them, according to their pit crews, the boards that are being flashed to them on the track, are running over 150 miles an hour in an attempt to catch Parnelli Jones. Now back to the tower.
1: Jack, thank you very much indeed. We haven't heard from Lucas yet. Perhaps he has not had too much action in the center pit, but we do appreciate the pickups down there, particularly with anyone out of the field. Art Malone out of the race, car number 75, on lap number 28. Cause of the trouble, of course, was the clutch, which plagued him all day long. So we now have four cars out of the race. Race number 23, Johnny Boyd, 21, Elmer George in the Sarkis Tarzian special, Boyd within the Bose Seal Pass car, number 75, Art Malone, the STP special, and number 6, Robbie Unser in the Tropicana special. Two no-buys out, Hurtabee is still running strong. Now stay tuned for the greatest spectacle in racing. Back in the Master Control Tower at Indianapolis, at the end of 20 laps, car number 98, Parnelli Jones, had won $2,850 in lap prizes. $150 per lap is what these boys get for leading this race, and Parnelli has led every lap except the first lap. Fred, if you and Charlie can take over a moment, I want to check the teletype, please.
5: All right, fine, Sid. There's one thing that's being overlooked. Jim Rathman is moving up and moving up rapidly. Another thing to watch is the A.J. Foyt and Roger Ward combination. Both of these boys dropped off of Hurtubise and left a little bit of room, more for escape if anything occurred. Now that that's all broken up, A.J. Foyt has moved his Sheraton Thompson special right in on Jim Hurtubise, and he'll be challenging him quite soon, I'm quite sure.
4: I just took a reading on the positions, Freddie, at the end of the 44th lap, and Parnelli had a 23-second lead on Roger McCluskey and Bobby Marshman. They ran side by side across the starting line. Hurtubise is now running fourth, followed by Foyt, as you mentioned. Marshman and McCluskey are having a real battle. Then it's Eddie Sachs and Lloyd Ruby, Jim McElreath, Don Branson. Jim Clark is up there along with Paul Goldsmith and Dan Gurney. And Roger Ward has dropped off the pace now. He has dropped way back, and I suspect he may be having some kind of difficulty because he has way back down the stretch and, as a matter of fact, has not appeared yet. And so he was right with them and moved back, and then he started to move too far back.
5: Maybe he's just getting too cautious on this go. He's waiting a little bit to stretch out tire mileage and see what happens up in front. He's not out of contention by any means.
1: Gentlemen, thank you for filling in for us here. We have the unofficial standings after 40 laps or 100 miles. The speed, 142.114. And we're still trying to straighten out the 30-lap rundown. It's a malfunction of the teletype machine here on our floor, which we're correcting. Jones, number 98, first. Number 14, Roger McCluskey, second. Car number 5, Bobby Marshman, third. Number 56, Jim Hurtubise, fourth. Number 52, Lloyd Ruby, fifth. Number 2, A.J. Foyt, sixth. Number 8, Jim McElreath, seventh. Number 9, Eddie Sachs, eighth. Number 4, Don Branson, ninth. And car number 1, Roger Ward, tenth. That's after 40 laps. Or 100 miles, speed 142.114. Last year's speed was 144.606. Now to the center pit, and come in Luke Walton.
2: We did have Art Malone here, but he had to get into a conference with the USAC officials, and he'll be right back, so we'll signal you just as soon as Art gets back from that conference with the USAC officials.
1: Please do. We would like very much to have Art Malone on the air and any other drivers who come out of the pack from the pit area. This is one of the features that so many of our listeners enjoy so much, is talking to the folks who have gone out of the race. A couple of guests are coming in. Duke, if you'll reach back and have that gentleman join you here, we'd like to have you both on here. Yellow flag is out, gentlemen. Where is it? Number 2 turn, Howard Bell.
8: Yes, Sid, we have car 54, the Hoover Incorporated Special with Butt Singlestad at the wheel. Coming into this turn, he got sideways. The car looped, and the left rear of the car hit the wall. We see Bud Tinglestad is out of the car. At least he's high in the cockpit, perhaps resting against the roll bar. But he appears to be okay from here. The left rear of the car did hit the wall. It's sitting about 10 feet out from the track now, and the safety officials are moving out to that area now to see just what the situation might be. There is no fuel, no liquid of any kind, coming from the car that we can see from our vantage point. This is just about 50 or 60 yards to our...
1: Howard, left. We have trouble at number 1 turn. Come in, Bill Frosch.
9: Looking down there now, but my glasses will not show me the number of that car. Can you see it?
1: We cannot on this side. They have just negotiated the turn, but what has happened down there, regardless of number, Bill? Can you see that?
9: Yes. The car coming into the turn looped and hit the wall. The driver is apparently okay. He's getting out of the car, but the front end is smashed. We cannot see a number. It is white with a little orange down toward the bottom. The number 35 looks to be the number, but I will not swear to it right now. That's the best I can do. The driver is okay, however. Everything is under control. Look for 35.
1: Let us wait and not speculate on the number, Bill. Thank you very much. We'll find out and look in front of us and see which ones are going by, and we'll not take any guesses until you can see better. We have a yellow flag out at this moment. Bud Tinglestad is reported by Howard Bell, the number 2 turn, and a car which hit the wall on the number 1 turn evidently out of the race, and we're still checking for the actual number of the car. Alongside me is the man who won the first 500-mile race in 1911, Mr. Ray Haroon. How are you, sir? Well,
10: I'm fine, Sid.
1: It's wonderful having you back. We've had you with us many years
10: here. That's one achievement that I think the best thing I've done is to stay alive.
1: What is your age, Mr. Haroon?
10: Yes? 84.
1: 84. It's wonderful to have you with us.
10: Thank you,
1: Join the race, I know. So Ray Haroon, who won this first race in 1911, here looking as spry as can be in a blue sport coat and gray slacks today, looking like a million, and he wanted us about 75 miles an hour. Duke Nayland's alongside, the Iron Duke, who qualified the Novis and the pole for a couple of years and saw two of them go out this morning. Duke, I know you were rooting for this team to do better.
5: Yes, I was today, Sid, but I was happy to see that the Novi got up in front and led for the first lap, and he ran second here for quite some time. I believe he's going a little strong on his tires, though, Sid. And he's making a pit stop for that purpose.
1: Well, you think this other car that is in now, Mr. Hurtubise, will still have a chance to place well?
5: I think he will. He's out there. Of course, he's bearing hard, so he'd be using his rubber a little bit quicker than the other cars that are competing with him.
1: Does feeling make you want to get back in the race, Duke Nayland?
5: Yes, it does, but I'll tell you, I heard the announcement when Freddie was saying that all the boys out on the West Coast, out in California, were having a ball. Too bad they can't be back here, and Pat and Juanita, my wife, and all the boys in Arizona.
1: You're in Phoenix now, Duke.
5: In Phoenix, Arizona, with the Arizona Highway Department.
1: Great seeing you here. Thank you so much.
5: Thank you, sir.
1: Right. Duke Nayland, now to the north pit. Watch out down there. Come in. Jim McElreath bumping the wall. Jack Shapiro.
9: Jim McElreath hit the wall just outside the pit and got into trouble with Bobby Marshman, whose crew was waiting for him to come in to the pit. They're pushing him back to the pit now. McElreath has gone down the pit line, and I have no way of catching what he's doing, but they're going ahead in the Marshman pit, the Econo Car Rentals Special, car number 5. They're going ahead with their routine pit stop. Evidently, that yellow light did not help the tire wear enough. They have the car up on the air jacks. They're feeding it fuel, force feeding it fuel, and 3 tires are being put on. Of course, they're not replacing the left front because that is usually up in the air as they go into the turn and doesn't get as much wear. The car is now ready to come out. You might be able to hear the air jack pulled out of it, and the car will let down. There it is, and Bobby Marshman is back out in the race. There was a little bit of a tangle there as Jim McElreath and the Bill Forbes Racing Team Special right here in the pits, right immediately in front of us. You can see the tire marks about 10 feet away from us where they skidded, and the two of them, excellent drivers that they are, managed to stay out of trouble. Bobby Marshman's pit stop was quite quick considering the little accident that they had, the little bit of a mix-up. Back to you in the tower, Sid.
1: Okay, Jack, and I certainly hope that no damage was done to Marshman's car because he was certainly an innocent victim of the situation. Now to the number one turn again, and Bill Frosch.
9: It was car number 35, Alan Kroll. The right front wheel is knocked off, and we can see the number now as they tow it away from us. Alan is okay. Back to you, Sid.
1: Now of Alan Kroll, number 35, in the Gabriel Shocker Special, out of the race, and Bud Tingelstad in number 54, the Hoover Special, out of the race, as well as number 23 out, Johnny Boyd, number 21, Elmer George, 75, Art Malone, and number 6, Bobby Unser. We'll be back now with the standings after 53 laps in just a moment. Now stay tuned for the greatest spectacle in racing. At the end of 40 laps, car number 98, Parnelli Jones, had won $5,850 in lap money. Car 56, Jim Hurtubise, had won $150. Parnelli has led from the second lap on. If he keeps it up, of course, he will set a new record here. Billy Arnold took over when he won in 1930 on the third lap. Now with some pit stop information, here again is Charlie Brockman.
4: Well, Sid, during this yellow light, several of the boys have been stopping. Bobby Marshman was in for 37 seconds. And the slow pit stop was caused because he did a complete loop. McElreath and Marshman did that complete loop. We saw the whole thing, and they did it almost together like they were a precision drill team. It didn't look to us as though they actually made contact, although they might have. They were close enough. A.J. Foyt came in during the yellow for 24 seconds, and Jim Hurtubise was in for a good pit stop, but I don't believe it was as fast as 24 seconds. We didn't catch the time on it. So those three cars among the leaders have made their stops, and we suspect more are going to be coming in. I imagine the boys out on the track are watching the progress of the cleanup crew, and they'll try to get this pit stop, if they're going to need one, over during this yellow.
1: Thank you, Charlie. For our racing fans of the championship late model stock car event at Ileana Speedway on Route 30 at Sherrville, Indiana, many of these drivers here will be there, as that's on Sunday, this coming Sunday, June the 2nd. And, of course, the big Milwaukee 100-miler, the Rex Mays Classic, on June the 9th at the Wisconsin State Fairgrounds. Now let's pick up Lou Palmer in the South Pit.
11: We have here in the South Pit with us now, Sid, Alan Crow, who had trouble in number one, wasn't it, Alan? What was it that happened?
7: Lou, I see something come off the car coming out of four, and you were on the yellow when I was coming in the crap. I wasn't sure if it was I'd run over a piece that broke off, or it was a goggle end I'd run over or what. As I entered this corner down here, the right front wheel came on.
11: You lost the right front wheel of the car and then went into the wall?
7: Yeah, something broke. I don't know if the wheel came off or something broke and threw it off or what, but it did come off.
11: And you're okay, Al?
7: Yes,
11: fine. Thank you very much. Sid?
1: Very good, Lou. Let's pick up all those lads and let the folks back home hear from them. We've been trying to find Len Sutton, if we can, to have a comment from him. The yellow flag is being waved on the track by Pat Badan. Let's pick up Jack Shapiro in the North Pit.
12: Thank you, Sid. I talked to Johnny Rutherford, a rookie driver out here this year, driving U.S. Equipment Company Special number 37. The car is out of the race with oil line problems, and he is standing by in Ebb Rose's pit for possible relief. He said if he doesn't get in that machine, he will come down and talk to us. Back to you, Sid.
1: Okay, Jack. Now, Luke Walton in the center pit. Art Malone.
13: Thank you, Sid. Now, here is Art Malone of Tampa, Florida, who's driving in his first race, and he's out of the race already. What was the trouble? You were really having problems, Art.
14: Well, right off the bat, the first thing, the car started slipping. You know, I was in the pit twice trying to stop it, and I really don't know what happened, except the clutch is just out.
13: I knew you were not going to give up on that car after you brought it back to the pit once.
14: We done everything we could to continue in the race, but it was just impossible.
13: This is your first experience of the 500. What do you think of it, Art?
14: I really like it.
13: Thank you very much, Art Malone.
12: Now back to the tower. Yeah.
1: Okay, Luke, the green flag has been waved. The race is now back under full bore. Rolling smoothly. Weather absolutely ideal here. No injuries. Parnelli Jones setting records in leading this race, not in speed, because of the more than 9 minutes of yellow flag we had for Bobby Unser. And at the end of the 47th lap, we had the yellow flag once again when car 54 with Bud Tinglesad hit the wall on the south turn. The 50th lap, car number 5, Bobby Marshman, and car number 8, Jim McElreath, came in for pit stops. 8 spun and hit number 5. Marshman being hit by McElreath. There was almost hit, I should say, to be accurate. They just skinned him. They didn't actually hit him. There was no collision. We'll be back now in 20 seconds. This is the Indianapolis Motor Speedway Network. For your charts now, at the end of 50 laps, number 98, Parnelli Jones, the leader. Number 14, Roger McCluskey, second. Car number 5, Bobby Marshman, third. Number 2, A.J. Foyt, the Sheraton Thompson Special, fourth. Number 9, Eddie Sachs, the Bryan Heating and Cooling Special, fifth. Number 52, Lloyd Ruby, John Zink Special, 6th. Number 8, Jim McElreath, the Bill Forbes Special, 7th. Number 4, Don Branson, Leader Card Special, 8th. Number 92, Jim Clark, Lotus Ford, 9th. And number 99, Paul Goldsmith, the Demler Special, running 10th. Now we do have the 30 lap, just for those folks who are keeping records. This is the one that was garbled on the teletype earlier, for which we apologize, but unfortunately could not control. It was Parnelli Jones in 98 first, 56, Jim Herdeby second. This is 30 laps now. Number 14, Roger McCluskey third. Number 5, Bobby Marshman fourth. Number 2, A.J. Foyt fifth. Number 8, Jim McElreath sixth. Number 1, Roger Ward seventh. Number 4, Don Branson eighth. Number 99, Paul Goldsmith ninth. And number 93, Dan Gurney tenth. Now we should be up to date. Let's pick up Jack Shapiro in the North Pit.
12: Thank you, Sid. Bobby Grimm in car number 26, the Motocross Special, is in for a pit stop. He's up on the air, Jack. The asbestos tube is over that hot exhaust, and Bobby is getting new rubber, and he's getting some fuel, and it looks like a very quick stop. He's almost ready to be dropped off the jacks now, and we'll be on his way again. Bobby Grimm, who has driven in 4 previous races here, in car number 26, the Moorcroft Special. Now they're getting ready to push him off. He's down off the air jacks. In car number 37, we have to revise what happened to that car. It was transmission trouble. Johnny Rutherford's car is out of the race. Bobby Grimm is now back out on the track, back to the tower.
1: Okay, Jack, we have a wire here from Tony Fairbanks, listening to us in Palm Beach, Florida, and also from George Stark, who wants us to give regards to the 1st Marine Brigade in Honolulu, which we're very happy to do. And again, I'd like to emphasize we'd love to hear from you fans. If you'll write to me, care of the Indianapolis Motor Speedway, and particularly from overseas, we'd like to know where you're listening. Just Sid Collins, Speedway, Indianapolis, Indiana. The winner receives the beautiful Chrysler convertible pace car today, also the Bardock Ringmaster Diamond Ring, a whole list of special prizes, not to mention about $130,000 in cash. Next Wednesday, June 5th, he'll go to Wabash, Indiana, where for the ninth year he'll choose a $1,000 wardrobe at Dick Miller's menswear up there. Public to meet him there. And the 500 winner keeps busy all year long. Roger Ward's been one of our most active champions with appearances and talks almost every week. Hope that Jack Turner in the hospital here is enjoying the broadcast today. Maybe, Freddie, you'd like to say hello to your old highway safety friend.
5: I certainly would. I talked to Jack Turner and his wife the other day, and he was in very fine spirits, and they're going to do some grafting on his back this week. And Jack Turner, I hope you don't have to stay there too long, old buddy. We miss you around here. By the way, I got a nice wire from an old friend of mine, a former midget driver at Gilmore Stadium. Pee-wee DeStarcy sends his best wishes to all, and he hopes it's a good, fine, successful, safe race. Thank you, Pee-wee.
1: You know, you're talking about the accident of Jack's. There were many out here during the month of May, but Jack's the only one who wound up in the hospital. His was not serious. The driver is trained on the highway. Why, the car is mechanically perfect, then you should be able to get by very well if you watch the rules of the road. Our Indiana Office of Traffic Safety reminds you, these are the only possible conditions for speed, right here at the Speedway, not on the highway. Charlie?
4: You know, Sid, there's a rather interesting thing that's happened. Bobby Marshman got out of the pit and fell in right behind Roger McCluskey, but he's a lap behind. So many of the fans may be confused to thinking he is running third. He's not. McCluskey is second, and Eddie Sachs is third, with Marshman between McCluskey and Sachs. Some of these boys are getting a lot better tire wear than others, and that is going to be a very definite factor before this race is over.
5: Sid, that goes back to what we were discussing a little bit earlier. If you remember, I said that some of these automobiles might get up as high as 65 laps. And 2.5 times 65 laps is quite a few laps. Normally, they're in at around 45 to 48 laps for tires. Marnelli Jones has not come in as yet, and he's got about 60.
1: Thank you, Fred. Now, fans, stay tuned for the greatest spectacle in racing. Back at the Speedway, Parnelli Jones in for a pit stop. Luke Walton, if you're standing by, maybe you can see it. If not, we'll watch it from here. Just call in if you can get closer than we can, because we're observing through high-powered lenses up here. Chief mechanic Johnny Paulson is on the right front. This pit stop is probably the most important one that Parnelli Jones ever made. The wheels have been changed. We can't tell from here how many. They're being pushed back on the track, and there he goes, back on the race course once again. Parnelli Jones out. It looked like a very good and a quick stop. Charlie, did you get a watch on it?
4: 23.8 seconds. But that drops him back to about eighth or ninth position because that pack of cars passed him, and that puts Roger McCluskey in the lead. But McCluskey probably will be stopping shortly.
1: Here are the standings at the end of 50 laps. Number 98, first, Parnelli Jones. Number 14, Roger McCluskey, second. Number 5, Bobby Marshman, third. Number 2, A.J. Foyt, fourth. Number 9, Eddie Sachs, fifth. Number 52, Lloyd Ruby, sixth. Number 8, Jim McElreath, seventh. Number 4, Don Branson, eighth. Number 92, Jim Clark, ninth. And number 99, Paul Goldsmith, tenth. The speed, 142.486 miles per hour at the end of 50 laps. The yellow light was displayed for 9 minutes and 32 seconds due to the Tingelstad accident and the Crow mishap, which took place at the same time. Now let's go to the north pit and call in Jack Shapiro.
12: Down in the north pit, Jim Rathman has just been pushed away from his pit, and he stalled the engine. The engine stalled. They have to push him back to the pit. They're replacing the starter in the engine now, and they'll have to turn up that electric motor and get this car wound up again. Jim Rathman losing very valuable time. He moved up very well in the field from a position where he started far back in the field. And all of a sudden, bad luck struck as he pulled away from his pit. He got into the next pit and killed the engine. Jim Rathman in car number 16, the Coral Harbor Special. It started now, and they are ready to push it away. But this is very valuable time that Jim Rathman is losing in the pit. Incidentally, Roger McCluskey, who is in the lead right now, is running on 15-inch tires. And the 18-inch tires were on Bobby Marshman's car. He came in for a pit stop about 15 or 20 laps earlier. Here we are at 65 laps, and Roger McCluskey is still running on his original tires. His pit crew has not yet put any tires over the wall to get ready for a pit stop. Back to the tower.
1: And right down to the south pit at Lou Palmer.
11: And jumps into the pit area, the number 99 Daimler car. Paul Goldsmith in the cockpit. They're changing wheels on three sides. Also putting in fuel, working fast now, tightening up, getting in a

0: behind McCluskey. These Lotus Fords could be a problem because if they can go on one pit stop, he is going to be able to lead a large portion of this race.
1: That problem will not be for Colin Chapman and Ford, however, or Lotus, or Jim Clark, or Dan Gurney. They're here to compete this year, and many, as we told you in the opening 6 minutes of comment here at the Speedway, many are watching to see what these lighter, rear-engine cars will do. Now, Fred, we have lots of mail each year asking more about the cars, chassis, and so on. I wonder if you'd care to get into a bit of detail about the Lotus and the Mickey Thompson cars, as opposed to the Offenhausers and so on.
0: Well, as compared to the Offenhauser, for example, your little Lotus Ford is a lightweight machine, weighs approximately 1,100 pounds, has a rear engine mounting on the engine itself. We got trouble down there? Almost.
1: No, we're just having some very tight driving duels. Boy, Charlie?
0: Jim Clark moved into the lead. Jimmy Clark in the Lotus Ford is now just past McCluskey as they were going through traffic, and he's now leading the race. We'll see if he can hold it around to complete the lap because McCluskey was leading across the finish line.
1: Now let's pick up Howard Bell in the number two turn. Howard?
2: Thank you, Sid. Apparently, Dwayne Carter's had some trouble with car number 83, the Thompson Harvey Aluminum Special. As he came through this turn here, he was about 15 feet higher out of the groove than he should have been. And just out of this turn where the straightaway starts, he did brush up against the wall. We did see just a few sparks fly from those magnesium wheels when they touch, and then he directly cut down across the track in against the fence. Perhaps Bernie Herneman can see him. I'm not sure.
1: Bernie, can you on the backstretch?
3: Dwayne Carter just passed on by, Sid, in car number 83, the Thompson Harvey Aluminum Special. He was straddling the white line, hugging the grass, going very, very slowly, Sid.
1: Thank you very much. The yellow flag is still out, however. And we're having Freddie talk about these Lotus cars. And Freddie might mention they run on gasoline, not on methyl alcohol fuel. Roger Ward is coming in for a pit stop, having a little trouble guiding it in there, but he does so, and he's right in front of the Luke Walton area. Luke, again, if you can see Roger, just come right in. Otherwise, we'll describe it from up here. And Charlie has a watch, perhaps, on the pit stop down there for Roger Ward. In car number one, the Kaiser Aluminum Special, a car owned by Bob Wilkie of Milwaukee. Bob Wilkie's been a tremendous competitor here at the track. He has a defending champion in Roger Ward. Don Branson's entry two failed to make the race with his third car, Len Sutton driving this year, Len being bumped in the final day. And there's Roger back out again. And he recalls the day when he had trouble getting back out. He killed his battery twice. But today he has that good Willard battery in there, and he's having no problem whatsoever getting out once again. Charlie?
0: 24 seconds for Roger Ward on the pit stop. 24 seconds, and Jimmy Clark led the 68th lap of the race, and Jimmy Clark is now the leader.
1: Well, evidently the only really difficult problem in the pit so far has been that of Jim Rathman, who took that time. And here comes Eddie Sachs in for his pit stop in car number 9, the Bryan Heating and Cooling Special, and he is pulling to a beautiful stop right in front of his pit crew. And all five men are working. The tires are being changed. The left front is not being changed, the other three. Fuel being poured in, a cup of water being passed to Eddie. He cleans the goggles and takes care of all the safety precautions necessary to drive here in the Speedway, as of course you should on your highway anywhere. And that beautiful bright yellow car is back down off the jacks once again, and they motion for him to go, and they're giving a push. But now a hat blows off of one of the men there, and they can't seem to get the thing going. They're putting the wing nut back on, Fred. Is that what they're doing on the right side? Took a little extra
0: they
1: time.
0: Were hung up on the right front wheel. Everything was completed with the exception of the right front wheel, and that delayed the stop. They apparently cross-threaded the wing nut and had to reset it again.
1: I don't know if Charlie got the time on that stop of Eddie Sachs or not. Did you?
0: 32 seconds.
1: A little longer than is good here at the Speedway these days.
0: By the way, Sid, these tires are looking real good that they're taking off. I had the glasses on his and Parnelli's as well. And they're not wore through completely, but they're within a lap or so of going through. And as I said, 65 laps. I think Parnelli came in roughly around 63 or 64 laps. And they're getting exceptionally and tremendous mileage out of these tires.
1: Let's get the standings here at the end of 60 laps or 150 miles. Not quite halfway. In fact, we have a way to go. It's only 14 minutes after noon here in Indianapolis, which is Eastern Standard Time. Number 98, Parnelli Jones, the leader. Number 14, Roger McCluskey, second. Number 9, Eddie Sachs, third. 52, Lloyd Ruby, fourth. And number 2, A.J. Foyt, fifth. Car number 4, Don Branson, sixth. Number 92, Jimmy Clark, seventh. Number 99, Paul Goldsmith, eighth. And number 93, Dan Gurney, ninth. Followed by car number 1, Roger Ward, in 10th position. The speed was 142.038 miles per hour, a new track record, eclipsing that one set in 1960 by Eddie Sachs. So we once again have a new track record. The green flag is out again. The boys are racing. Now stay tuned for the greatest spectacle in racing. Back at Indianapolis once again, and the North Pit, Jack Shapiro.
2: Dwayne Carter in car number 83, the Harvey Aluminum Special, one of the Mickey Thompson rear engine cars, is now in the pits. The car has been up on Jack for better than a minute now, and they're working on the front end. It seems to be a brake problem that they're having. It's still up on the jacks, and it looks like they're losing an awful lot of valuable time. Roger McCluskey came in from the lead and changed tires and got fuel during that last yellow light. And something new here in the pits this year, they used an air handle for tightening the wing nut that holds the wheel in place. Now, ordinarily, these wing nuts were tightened with a hammer, but with these 15-inch wheels, a little smaller this year, they had a problem getting to them with an ordinary hammer that you swing by hand. And so in Roger McCluskey's pit, the constant hot number 14, they used an air hammer to tighten the wing nut, and it looked like it worked very well. Back to the tower.
1: Back in the control tower, once again, over 300,000 fans here enjoying this battle, which is now dependent a great deal upon pit stops and strategy. Parnelli Jones having dropped down to third position in the race being led unofficially right now by Jim Clark. Charlie?
4: Well, this might be significant, Sid. Parnelli Jones has spotted them one pit stop and is trailing by 19 seconds. So he's only 19 seconds behind, despite the fact that he's made a pit stop and they haven't. The Fords are running 1-2. With Clark leading and Dan Gurney running second. And I imagine the boys are looking through the record books to find out the last time that a non-American has led this 500-mile race. It goes back a long, long time, I'm sure. And Jimmy Clark is leading with Dan Gurney second, and Parnelli Jones is 19 seconds back in third position.
1: Thank you very much, Charlie. And Fred and I were talking about the Lotus here. The trademark is the construction in which the body is the frame. And there are a lot of other unusual things about this Lotus, and now they are running 1-2. If that's all they do all day and stop it right now, they've done their job this year, haven't they, Fred?
5: They certainly have. We can't get too deep into it and without being too technical. However, you're going to find that these Fords have had an exceptional amount of engineering put into them, engine-wise as well as chassis-wise, and they have been designed to go one stop, and it's highly possible that they won't change tires on that single stop that they make. Now, these cars are not running on a methyl alcohol-based fuel with nitromethane added, which is liquid form of dynamite. These are running on a regular fuel or gasoline basis, and these cars are operating and operating well, and they should be a car to watch.
1: Okay, Fred, at the end of 70 laps now, 175 miles, the speed 141.793, which is a new record. The old record was held by Eddie Sachs in 1960. This being held now, a new record being made here at the Speedway by a rear-engine car, Jim Clark, in the Lotus powered by Ford at the end of 70 laps, 175 miles. Second, then, is car number 52, Lloyd Ruby, the John Zink track burner special. Number 9, Eddie Sachs, Bryan Heating and Cooling special, is third. Number 98, the Agajanian Willer Battery special, fourth. Number 93, Dan Gurney, Lotus Ford, fifth. Number 14, Roger McCluskey, the Constant Hot Special, sixth. Number 99, the Daimler Special, seventh. Number 1, Roger Ward, the Kaiser Aluminum Special, eighth. Number 2, A.J. Foyt, the Sheraton Thompson Special, is ninth. And number 56, Jim Herdebees in the Hotel Tropicana Special, running 10th. At the end of 70 laps, 175 miles. The yellow caution light displayed 2 minutes and 5 seconds due to Dwayne Carter's spin. Dwayne drove the car, number 83, which was the Harvey Aluminum Special, under by Mickey Thompson, into the pits after. Mickey Thompson brought 5 cars here this year, and he had some problems trying to get them into the race, didn't he, Fred?
5: That's right, and what's more, there's something interesting going on there now. Mickey's working on the right front suspension assembly of Dwayne Carter's automobile, which apparently was damaged when he hit the wall up there. And his other driver, Al Miller, came in, and they were trying to flag him off rather than have him come in the pits and reduce the manpower working on Dwayne's car. And they had trouble promptly getting to Al. Al made one slight error, however. He wasn't equipped to put his goggles on. He obtained a new pair, and they had the car ready to go and to push off when they had to wait for him to put his goggles on. So it cost him another 5 seconds in that direction.
1: Well, we're still having plenty of action on these turns. Let's swing around the track and pick up the turns in the backstretch and see what the boys are seeing. Let's start with number one again, and Bill Frosch.
2: Speaking of the Lotus Fords, as we see them coming through to us in our glasses, they look like huge spiders. But Freddie, looking at those tires constantly, again and again and again, I can say that they show very little wear. Back to you, Sid.
1: Back to Howard Bell on number two.
2: Two things we noticed, Sid. Number one, car number 22, which is being driven by Dick Rathman, seems to have been running sour as he comes through this turn. When he gets back on it halfway through the turn here, the car pops quite a bit. We also noticed just this last lap when car number 86, driven by Bob Veith, came through this turn. We noticed before he'd been running a little bit sour, and he stayed right down to the white line, right on up through the backstretch, out of our view. That's what we have for you, Sid.
1: All right, let's
5: You're right,
1: up
5: because
1: the back...
5: Bob Veith's car is having trouble.
1: Okay, Fred, let's swing to the backstretch and Bernie Herrmann.
3: Okay, Parnelli Jones, who perhaps has as many friends as anybody around this country, especially racing fans, is perhaps one of the loneliest guys right now because he was all by himself. Throughout the race today, we've had him in packs of five and six and seven. Other times, only one or two. And this time, he was not alone. We also noticed that Roger Ward and Jim Clark, the leader, were together almost neck and neck. And you would think they were having their own race. Okay, Sid.
1: All right, Bernie, let's pick up Mike Ahern in the number three turn.
6: Here on the number three corner, I'm watching a fantastic driving exhibition by Troy Rudman. This fella grits his teeth when he comes into this number three corner, really slams it on, and grips that wheel hard. He ducks inside, he tries to pass somebody every time he comes around this here. Troy Rudman, a former winner here, putting on a brilliant driving exhibition for the crowd along the northeast side. And also, we might say, so is Jim McElreath and Parnelli Jones. Okay, Sid, back to you.
1: All right, we'll complete the circuit now to Jim Shelton on number four.
7: All right, Sid, thank you very much. We might add this is a beautiful race, regardless of the yellow flag that we did have there for a little while. It's beautiful racing weather, and a couple of beautiful cars doing a great job here, Jimmy Clark and Dan Gurney, which you already have told about. But it seems as though Jimmy Clark can out-accelerate Dan Gurney coming out of this number four turn here into the home stretch. It looks as though they have a little duel on between the two of them. Now back to you, Sid.
1: I want to compliment our engineering crew. They've always done a very fine job, but as we switch around this track, if you fans realize the amount of work that's been done to set this setup up on 465 acres of ground, they've done a terrific job, and our cues are coming in beautifully, and the reception is fine, thanks to Cliff Luke and his entire staff. Right now, after 79 laps, we still have car number 92, which is Jim Clark from Dunn, Scotland, in his green car, Lotus powered by Ford leading. And Freddie Agabation up in the tower, I guess I can mention it, but he just hates the color green. He's always been superstitious about it. What do you think of a green car leading? You don't like it.
5: I don't like it on my race car, I'll tell you that, and or around a race course, but it's just one of the superstitions that one must observe in this business. Let's face it.
1: How do you feel about a green car leading the 500?
5: Well, it hasn't got a checkered flag yet.
1: Well, we're not trying to... Freddie's always been very superstitious, and I recall one time someone had some green wires, among many other wires, in his ignition system, and he had them yanked out, didn't you?
5: Oh, yeah, they could be replaced.
1: I don't know where superstitions began. There are other superstitions, as you know, around racing, about having ladies back in the garage area and having pits around, or peanuts around the pits where they might
5: right.
1: get in the cars and so on.
5: Well, ladies don't belong around the pits, actually, in this business, because there's too much good hard work going on. Bob Veith's car, by the way, is in and out. It's all done. I guess they're pushing it away. So he was having trouble.
1: And we're all done here for 60 seconds, too, Fred, if you'll pardon me. Now, fans, stay tuned for the greatest spectacle in racing. Back in the control tower at Indianapolis once again, and we are on the 81st lap. Charlie Brockman, come in.
4: Sid, here are some intervals that might be interesting. Jimmy Clark is leading Dan Gurney by 4 seconds. Parnelli Jones has now closed the gap to 16 seconds. A.J. Foyt, who is running fourth, is 53 seconds, or almost a full lap behind. He's followed closely by Jim Hurtubise. Eddie Sachs is 59 seconds back, and Lloyd Ruby is 60 seconds back. Roger Ward, who is running in 2, 4, 6, 8th position, Roger Ward in 8th position has been lapped by Clark. So that's the situation at the moment.
1: Freddie has some comments about Parnelli Jones.
5: I'm a little worried about the looks of the tail on Parnelli Jones because the oil tank is mounted between the wheels on the left side of that machine, a big taper teardrop tank. Now, there's a little bit of oil seeping out of the body panel of the tail on his car, and I noticed it's progressively been getting a little bit worse. However, this can be oil seepage out of the gearbox as well. I'm just hoping that it isn't anything serious. It hasn't deterred him as far as speed is concerned, but it's something that could be occurring that we're not too sure of. When J.C. Agajanian gets up here, we'll ask him about that.
1: I don't know if J.C. Agajanian will be up here very soon. Normally he is, but today I think he's really watching his boy Parnelli with additional interest because of this tremendous start he had.
5: Yeah, with dollar signs in his eyes, too.
1: Well, he's been a wonderful competitor here, you know. I'll say this before he gets here, because for 3 years he didn't make this field, and he came back, and he's been in the pole the past 2 years.
5: He's been a sportsman out of this world. It's been terrific. He's been a wonderful guy and supported automobile racing tremendously, and we in California are real proud of him being a Californian, too, buddy.
1: Let's pick up Bernie Herrmann now on the backstretch.
3: Okay, Sid. Bobby Grimmett de-accelerated here on the backstretch, and it pulled to the inside and hit the grass, going slowly around, and I was wondering if he pulled into the pits. Bobby is driving car number 26, the Moorcroft Special, a beautiful purple and gold trim car. Sid?
1: All right, Bernie, and let's go around the track once again. Although I believe we have two cars in your pit down there, Jack. Can you see them? Jack Shapiro? Jack Shapiro
8: yes,
1: in the north pit.
8: I have Bobby Grimm in the pits, and the car is down on the floor of the pit. They have not raised it up on the air, Jack, and they're having a discussion with Bobby. A moment ago, I was talking to one of the members of the Constant Hot Crew, that's Roger McCluskey, in car number 14, and he told me at this point their strategy is to try and make this race on only one more pit stop, which should make it very interesting as we close down on 200 laps a little later in the afternoon. I can't see because there are too many people in the way whether Bobby Grimm is still in the car. He is out of the car, and he is talking to his mechanic. Evidently, Bobby Grimm's car is disabled and is out of the race. Bob Fife, too, is out of the race in car number 86, a Sheraton Thompson Special. And Bob said as soon as he gets his bearings and has a drink of cold water, he'll come down and talk to us. For now, back to the tower.
1: Thank you, Jack. And let's call in Charlie once again for about 20 seconds, Charlie.
4: I wondered why Parnelli wasn't picking up any more ground on Clark. I put my watch on Clark and found out why. Clark just turned a lap at 150 miles an hour. So apparently, knowing he has an advantage on this pit stop situation, he's trying to keep Parnelli from closing that gap.
1: Let us start to give you a rundown unofficially after 75 laps of all the cars still running. We'll break in just a moment now and then come back to you in 20 seconds. First position after 75 laps was number 92. The leader of this race right now, Jim Clark. And I'll continue this rundown in 20 seconds. This is the Indianapolis Motor Speedway Network. Following Jim Clark in number 92 was number 5, Bobby Marshman. Third place, number 93, Dan Gurney. Beg your pardon?
4: Marshman is a lap behind, Sid, so that puts Gurney in second position.
1: I'm glad you mentioned that because this was handed to me and I was questioning reading it anyway, Charlie, and thank you very much for being here and helping out because it looks rather inaccurate further down the list as well. So we'll try to get you that rundown. Actually, the timers and scorers tell us it's almost impossible. Now, we try to accommodate the mail we get during the year, but it's almost impossible to give you all 33 positions. You see, on the scorer's floor, and Freddie will bear me out on this, there's one man watching each car, and they compile these later against the automatic tape. Now, unless we had people down there watching each man and telling which position his car is on, we wouldn't know. This means if there are six cars out of the race, we have to have 27 people come back and tell us which spot that particular car is in.
5: You're so right, buddy.
1: And thank you, Fred, for verifying it, because it's almost impossible, if not impossible, to do so. We will try our best, certainly always give you the top 10. Now to the North Pit, and here is Jack Shapiro.
8: Thank you, Sid. With me here in the North Pit is Bob Fife, driver of car number 86, the Sheraton Thompson Special. Bob, what happened?
9: Well, we think we dropped the valve. Not sure at all, but that's pretty sure that's what.
8: Well, the last loop around it sounded pretty bad as you went by. And obviously, when did you first realize you were in trouble?
9: Well, we started running over 10 laps ago, but just I went by my boss there, Ambrose, and dropped the valve, and that was the end.
10: Well, Bob, are you going to stand by for relief driving now, or go take a shower?
9: Well, I think I'll take a shower. I don't think anyone needs relief today. I want to say hello to all the quarter midget fellas out in Fort Bragg. They're all running a big hot race out there today, and of course, everybody's today.
10: Okay, Bob, bye. Thank you very much for coming by. You drove a fine race. I'm sorry you didn't have better mechanical running. Back to you, Sid.
1: Thank you, Jack, very much. Now to the center pit, Luke Walton has some information for us. Come in, Luke.
11: Sid, there's quite a traffic jam in the middle pits, the largest and we've seen in a long time. When the Lotus cars moved up front of the race, the population of the pits all ganged around the Clark Gurney pit areas to see if there's anything unusual, but so far the only unusual facet is the fact that the Lotus pit crews have had nothing to do. They have a complete garage set up in their pits, including all the wrenches and tools and spare spark plugs, even batteries and those orange-colored and orange-sized globes to keep the carburetor intake clean. Bill Schropp and Jim Enrewhite of the Lotus pit crews are having a circus flashing signals to Jim Clark and Dan Gurney. Now back to the tower and Sid Collins.
1: Look, thank you. The yellow light's been displayed now, a total of 21 minutes and 13 seconds in the first 200 miles. 21 minutes, 13 seconds in the first 200 miles of this year's 500-mile race. We'll have the standings for you at the end of 80 laps shortly. Now with Len Sutton standing by, we're glad to have him. Lou Palmer has found him in the south pit, and I think he wants to talk to you, Freddie, so come in, Lou.
7: All right, and Len Sutton is here and suited up, I might add, and here on the other end of the horn ought to be Freddie Agavation. Freddie?
5: I am.
7: Hello,
5: Len.
1: He's here.
12: Hello, Freddie.
5: How you doing, buddy?
12: Pretty good.
5: Could you stand by to drive somebody's machine on relief?
12: Yes, I've been standing by all day, although the way these guys are going, they don't need any relief.
5: No, they're running hard. What's your idea of the complexion of this race, Len?
12: Well, actually, the race went just the way I thought it would, with one exception. I thought that Parnelli would lead until his first pit stop and then the Ford to take over 1-2.
5: Uh-huh.
12: And with the exception of the first lap, which was led by Herdebees, it went just about the way I thought it would.
5: Well, that's good guessing, boy, or good thinking on that, because the Fords right now are running 15 seconds in advance of the number three automobile, and that's an important factor. And you know something, old buddy? We miss seeing you running out here, and I know your friends in Portland, Oregon, are missing you in this race as well.
12: Well,
5: I hope you get a ride.
12: Well, thank you, Freddie, and I want to say hello to all my friends in the Northwest and tell them how sorry I am that I'm not in this race, but we'll do it next year.
5: Thank you a lot, Len. Good luck. Get a ride.
12: Thank you.
1: Good luck, Len. Thank you very much, Lou. That's a report from Len Sutton, standing in the South Pit area with our reporter down there, Lou Palmer. And Len came in second in this race last year, and this year, of course, unable to start. Now, we'll be back in just 1 minute. Stay tuned for the greatest spectacle in racing. Sid Collins back here at Indianapolis, Indiana once again. I'd like to give you the rundown at the end of 80 laps of all of the cars still running. There are a total of 9 cars out of the race, 24 running, and here's the way they stand after 80 laps of activity here at the Indianapolis Motor Speedway. In first position, number 92, Jim Clark. Number 93, Dan Gurney. Lotus Ford, teammate of Clark, is second. After 80 laps, 200 miles, almost halfway, we have the Lotus Fords running 1-2. Number 98, Parnelli Jones, is third. Number 2, A.J. Foyt, is fourth. Number 9, Eddie Sachs, is fifth. Number 52, Lloyd Ruby, sixth. Number 56, Jim Herdebees, seventh. Number 1, Roger Ward, eighth. 14, Roger McCluskey, ninth. Number 8, Jim McElreath, tenth. Now the time was 1 hour 24 minutes, 10 and 2900 seconds. The speed, 142.566 miles per hour. A new track record surpassing the previous mark of 140.809 set by Jim Rathman in 1960. And now let's go on past the first 10. We have Bobby Grimm standing by in the north pit. Jack, if you'll hold him for a moment, I want to continue this rundown first, please. In 11th position, car number 5, Bobby Marshman, the Econa Car Special. Number 4, Don Branson, leader card, is 12th. Number 99, Paul Goldsmith, Daimler Special, 13th. Number 10, Chuck Hulse, Dean Van Line Special, 14th. Number 29, Dempsey Wilson, The VitaFresh orange juice special is 15th. Number 88, Eddie Johnson, Drury special, 16th. Number 45, Chuck Stevenson, the Bardoll special, 17th. Number 17, Troy Ruttman, the Jim Robbins Autocrat Seatbelt Special, 18th. Number 84, Al Miller, Mickey Thompson Harvey Aluminum Special, 19th. Number 32, Eb Rose, Sheraton Thompson Special, 20th. Number 16, Jim Rathman, the Coral Harbor Special, Coral Harbor, 21st. Number 22, Dick Rathman, the Chapman Special, 22nd. Number 65, Bob Christie, Winds Travel On Trailer Special, is 23rd. And number 83, Dwayne Carter, the Mickey Thompson Harvey Aluminum car, is 24th. Out of the race are Johnny Boyd at number 23, number 35, Alan Crow, number 21, Elmer George, number 26, Bobby Grimm, number 75, Art Malone, number 37, Johnny Rutherford, number 54, Bud Tingelstad, number 6, Bobby Unser, and number 86, Bob Veit. And Jim Clark is coming in for a pit stop. Charlie has the watch on him. They're moving very rapidly. He's into his pit. Tires are being changed. Three tires. Freddie has the glasses on the condition of the tires.
5: Said the condition of his tires are not as bad as they were on Dan Gurney's. Dan Gurney's right rear was worn out completely, down through about two cords of through nylon. And these cars are not getting the tire wear anticipated by them, although I figured they'd go 100 laps before retiring. And Parnelli Jones' chances of staying up in first place, which he is now, of course, or would be, are real good, because I think Parnelli's second set of tires just might go the distance. We might be short and have to make an extra, but he could do it.
1: Don't tell me we're going to wind up with another Eddie Sachs, A.J. Foyt duel here.
5: It's going to be comparable, because this thing's going to be won on tires today.
1: Don't believe I can stand any more of that.
5: Oh, man, get ready for it.
1: Charlie?
4: Well, Sid, a little while ago, Dan Gurney made his pit stop and took 42 seconds, so they gave back some of the advantage of the lesser number of pit stops, and Clark was in for 33 seconds. Dan Gurney is now a lap behind Parnelli Jones, or just about a lap behind, and Parnelli Jones took the lead on the 96th lap. So Jones is now leading on, and he has completed 96 laps. Back to you, Sid.
1: Charlie, thank you. Now to Bobby Grimm, who's standing by with Jack Shapiro in the north pit.
8: Bobby, car number 26, the Mark Croft Special, what happened to it?
13: Well, I split an oil tank, and it was spraying oil out of it. It was so bad, I couldn't hold it anymore.
8: And you came right in. I see your left shoe is loaded with oil, so it must have been spraying pretty good.
13: Yes, it was. It was getting all over my goggles. It was hard to see, and it was just pretty nasty all the way around, so I think it was better to pull in.
8: Well, Bobby, you put a lot of miles on a lot of race cars, and I hope your machinery runs a little further for you next time out. Thanks for stopping by, and thanks for waiting so long to talk to us.
13: Thank you, Jack.
8: Back to the tower.
1: All right, Jack, and thanks for holding Bobby, and we appreciate his waiting there, too. It's difficult to do everything at once, and there are several things to do around here, for sure. I have a wire here from Dean Wilson at WMEG at Cape Canaveral in Melbourne, Florida. We're not reading many of our wires today because there are too many, but this particular one says they're enjoying the race, and we've launched a broadcast down there, which the fans are appreciating. I'm sure they're referring to the fact that Gordon Cooper and Deke Slayton and Colonel Shorty Powers are here watching the broadcast. We tried our very best and are still trying, as a matter of fact, to have them come by and say hello to you. But these boys are mobbed down the pit area before the broadcast. I was down chatting with Gordon Cooper and Jim Rathman, because he's his friend from Melbourne, and he was showing him the car. He had a white cap, mechanic's cap, and dark glasses to be camouflaged. And the second the word got out, the astronaut is here. He had 500 people around him. They had to drag him out of there by the police to get him safely back to the garage. Charlie?
4: Sid, it might be interesting to note how they're running now after those pit stops. Parnelli Jones has a 37-second lead on Jimmy Clark, and Jim Hurtubise is 44 seconds behind. The board shows Hurtubise in second, but it must be Clark, because Clark is on the same lap with Jones as Hurtubise, and that would put Hurtubise in third. We're trying to sort them out, but due to the variance in pit stops, it's very difficult to sort them out at this time. However, we'll try to catch up on it and bring you the information on these boys as they go on. But Clark now is 37 seconds behind Parnelli Jones.
1: Thank you, Charlie, very, very much. This race is going to wind up at the wire, such as the other ones we've had in recent years have done. I told you at the first to broadcast a tremendously close interval between our leaders. In the last three races, the margin has been less than 15 seconds. In the last 11 races, difference between first and second place, less than 30 seconds. And once again, that seems to be shaping up, as you're hearing. The standings of the leaders at the end of 90 laps are 225 miles, another new track record. Another new track record. First place, 92. Jim Clark. Second, number 93, Dan Gurney. Third, number 98, Parnelly Jones. Fourth, car number 2, A.J. Foyt. Fifth, number 56, Jim Herdebees. Sixth, number 9, Eddie Sachs. Let's reverse that. It's easier if you have your charts if I say number 52, Lloyd Ruby, is 7th. Car number 1, Roger Ward, is 8th. Number 8, Jim McElreath, is 9th. And number 14, Roger McCluskey, is 10th. And we'll have to give you the speed in just a moment. It would be delightful, Fred, if the person working the teletype machine that says here GQREMWPR miles per hour would be listening to the broadcast and maybe start to type these for us. We're not trying to carpet anyone, but it's the only sort of information we have. Yes, sir.
5: By the way, Dan Gurney and Jim Clark are running 146 miles an hour now, loaded with fuel. In fact, Clark has just picked up to 147, so with the new tires and a load of fuel, they've reduced their speed, and it'll take some time for them to get up to that 150-mile-an-hour mark again. Back to you, little boy.
1: Okay, Fred. Thank you very much. We have some special guests coming in to talk to us in just a moment from Mexico City and a former winner of this race, Pedro Rodriguez and Pete DiPaolo. In just a moment, they'll be with us in 60 seconds. Now stay tuned for the greatest spectacle in racing. Back in the Master Control Tower once again, Sid Collins. It's my pleasure to have Pete DiPaolo, who won this race in 1925 with us. And Pete is back, not as a driver this year, but head of a racing team that didn't make the race but gave it a good try.
14: Thanks a lot, Sid, and I'm happy to have my boy Pedro. I regret he's not in the race. I'm sure he'd been up there with Jim Clark and Dan Gurney, that they drive a similar type race if they had the same car. So here I have Pedro and his father from Mexico City. Sid.
1: Pedro Rodriguez, a real champion from Mexico City, and Dad here. Good evening, sir.
15: Good evening, sir.
1: I think it might be evening in Mexico City. I don't know what time it is down there.
15: About 1 hour later.
1: Earlier. At any rate, we're on the air all around the world, and we lose track because some are rebroadcast, you see, into Spanish and Portuguese and so on. Pedro, you were a delight to have here at the track this year with your Sherlock Holmes-type hat and your other accoutrements of racing.
16: Thank you very much. I am glad to be here, Sid, and I hope I make the race next year.
1: Why do you think you didn't make the race this year, Pedro?
16: Well, we get as much as we can from the car, but the engine was not powerful enough to be able to make the race. All those cars are very fast.
1: You had an unusual type of engine, didn't you?
16: Yes, sir.
1: What was it? You tell us.
16: Well, it's an Aston Martin with the Cooper chassis.
1: The BMC Aston Martin. What's that, sir?
15: It's six-cylinder.
1: Yes. You set a record, too, didn't he, Pete? First man to get a six-cylinder out here and qualify it in how many years?
14: Sid, it was terrific. The last race was won, I believe, in 38 with a six-cylinder. The original winner, Ray Heron, and Marmon Wass.
1: So he did qualify and got a position, but was bumped on the last day.
16: That's right, yes.
1: Well, Pedro, how do you feel about one of these other rear-engine cars? In fact, two of them doing so well, one leading and the other right up there in front.
16: Well, I think they are wonderful machines, and especially they have very light, and they have very much power.
1: Have you found a lot of respect for our Indianapolis-type drivers, having ridden most of the time with Grand Prix drivers around the world?
16: Yes, of course. This is very interesting race and very dangerous because of the speed. You always go very fast all the time.
1: We'll look forward to having you back, and I hope we don't even have a chance to interview you. You'll be out on the track.
16: Yes, sir.
1: Thank you.
16: Thank
1: Good
16: you,
1: luck
16: sir.
1: To you. Pedro Rodriguez and his father.
15: Thank you very much, sir.
1: Very nice to have you here. Pete.
14: Thanks a lot, Sid.
1: Thank you very much for bringing them by. It's wonderful having any foreign contestants here in the race, if they make it or not, and certainly they gave it a great try. Freddie?
5: Sid, we have a problem here. Number one, Jim Rathman and his automobile is experiencing a tremendous amount of trouble and is out of business. And the Tropicana Novi Special came into pit, and he's coming in now. I think he's out of business. He's dumping oil, and he's dumping fuel. So the Novi is going to have to be repaired or barred off of the track because he can't be dumping that kind of oil on the track and continue. So there's a malfunction in that Novi engine, Sid, and I cannot say what it is, but it seems to be coming directly center of the left bank and is drooling all over the left exhaust stack, and that's why the car came in smoking so badly. And after he left, with the glasses, I could see he had left a puddle of oil about dead center engine-wise. And I don't think Hurtubise and that Hotel Tropicana are for long for this race.
1: Well, I was cautioned by many on this crew not to mention that a new car wasn't old enough to smoke, so I won't use that joke this year, and you'll be happy to hear that, I know. We have the standings here after 90 laps now. I'd like to run down, Fred, if I may. Number 92, Jim Clark. Oh, we did run it down, did we not?
5: Yes,
1: we didn't have the time.
5: He's out right now. He's out of the automobile, and they're getting ready to push her in, and a good competitor all done for the day.
1: That takes care of the Novi story for this year.
5: Too bad.
1: Well, they had three in, and Unser was the first one out. And three out now. Jimmy Hurtubise, who gave it a great run and set a new track record of 143.312 on the first lap, is now out of the race. And coming into that pit, Jim McAreethy spins. He hits the wall down there. The tire goes high in the air. We can see it from here, and either Lou Palmer or Luke Walton should be close to him. The tire has gone at least 60 feet down the pit area. He bumped into it, and pick it up down there.
2: All right, we're watching the car now. The motor's still running. McElreath's still in the cockpit, and the crew's trying to turn it right way around. He slammed into this wall, but good. Turned the car completely around, blocking the pit area. Luckily, no one was coming in at that moment. Now they've got the car turned around, and McElreath's keeping that engine running. He wants to go. There's a U-Cycle official giving it a good look over. They're dumping fuel into the car now. They're getting him up on jacks, handing him a glass of water. McElreath's staying with it. The fuel's going in, and he's going to go back out on this track. Jim McElreath in the pit, slamming the wall real hard this time. He had bumped with, I think it might have been car number 5 earlier in the race coming into the pit. Another bad pit stop for him now. They're still working on the automobile itself, still giving it a full form inspection. The fire crew standing by, they're hammering on the wheels. And as they work on it, rolling into the area now is Dempsey Wilson in car number 29. He too is making a pit stop, a little more routine. And McElreath is back out, up the pit apron and onto the track as Dempsey Wilson takes on fuel and tires. Dempsey's second stop this afternoon. Sid?
1: Okay, Lou. The speed at the end of 90 laps is 143.204 miles per hour. We did give you the rundown, and in just a moment we'll have the rundown after 100 laps. Jim McElreath, our Rookie of the Year last year, who finished sixth. This year he started sixth, and he's giving it a game try, trying to get back into that activity once again. The yellow light has been out for 21 minutes and 13 seconds thus far in this race. No one has been hurt. We're thrilled about that. It's a fast race. We're back on new records once again. We had new records here at the end of 225 miles, at the end of 200 miles, at the end of 175 miles, the end of 150 miles, and also at the beginning of the race, we had a record at the end of one lap, and then the yellow flag slowed things down. They've now caught up with it, and we're averaging about 3 miles per hour faster than last year. Now to the number 4 turn, and Jim Shelton.
7: Sid, if you start looking for Jim Rathman, he pulled in to the infield rather than pull into any pit. He just up and kind of quit on the center stretch up here on the north turn. Number 16, Jim Rathman. If you're looking for him, he pulled into the center field here. Back to you, Sid.
1: Jim Rathman, I know, would much rather be out on this racetrack. He's a tremendous competitor, although he doesn't drive much anymore except here at Indianapolis. Charlie?
4: Sid, Parnelli Jones is gaining about 0.75 seconds a lap on Jim Clark. That is putting more space between himself and Clark. Parnelli's the leader. He leads Clark by 46 seconds. And in third place is A.J. Foyt, 50 seconds behind, with Eddie Sachs and Roger McCluskey right with him. I believe Sachs got by Foyt, and so did McCluskey. So that moved them up. Sachs up to third, McCluskey to fourth, and Foyt to fifth. And Lloyd Ruby, who is running sixth, is a lap behind, as are Dan Gurney, Roger Ward, and Don Branson. They're your leaders, but there are five cars running on the same lap now with Ruby, Gurney, Ward, and Branson just behind Parnelli on the same straightaway with him, but a lap behind. That's the way the interval situation is at the moment.
1: Okay, Charlie, now to the north pit, and come in Jack Shapiro.
8: Bob Christie in car number 65, the Travelon trailer special, is in the pits. He's down off the air jacks. They're getting ready to push the car away. They've given him new rubber. They're having a little trouble with the right rear wheel. They're beating on it with a hammer, trying to get that wing nut. There it is, down off the jacks. And Bob Christie is away. Car number 83, Dwayne Carter's car, one of the Mickey Thompson cars, is still in the pits. They are still working on it. It has been in the pits for the last 20 or 30 laps, but they are still working on the car. Now back to the tower.
1: Okay, Jack, after 100 laps or 250 miles, this is halfway, exactly halfway, and the second half should shape up as one of the most exciting finishes ever here at the 500. Number 98, Parnelli Jones, first. 92, Jim Clark, second. 56, Jim Herdebees, third. Number 2, A.J. Foyt, fourth. 8, Jim McElreath, fifth. Number 9, Eddie Sack, sixth. 14, Roger McCluskey, seventh. 52, Lloyd Ruby, eighth. 93, Dan Gurney, ninth. Number 1, Roger Ward, tenth. The speed, 143.443 miles per hour. A new track record, the old mark, was 138.742, set by Jim Rathman in 1960. We'll be back at the Speedway now in just 60 seconds. Stay tuned for the greatest spectacle in racing. Sid Collins back in the Master Control Tower once again at Indianapolis, and we still have a tremendous duel on this racetrack. We'll have the standings for you in just a moment. There are two guests who dropped by to say hello to us at our invitation from two opposite parts of the country, from Brooklyn, New York, and Los Angeles, California. Mr. Walter Bull from the Illustrated Speedway News in Brooklyn, and Mr. Maury Luxford from Los Angeles, who's director of the Bing Crosby Golf Tournament. Gentlemen, how do you like our race here at the Crossroads of America in between?
17: I think it's the most fascinating sports event I've ever seen.
1: That's the voice of Maury Luxford.
18: Fantastic, Sid. Fantastic.
1: And your newspaper out there, Illustrated Speedway News, did you pick a winner before this race, Walter?
18: Well, I had hope. I had hope for Jones to come through because he had a unfortunate break last year, and he looks pretty good right now. He's
1: on
18: the lead.
1: He has time, and I want to thank you, sir, publicly for the award you gave to our network on behalf of your newspaper for the broadcast we do here.
18: My only unhappiness is I wasn't here to present it in person.
1: Thank you, Walter. Thank you very much for stopping by. Maury, in golf, we're having a big tournament here, and you handled the celebrity part of it yesterday in your great 50,000 Open. I think you're probably more excited about this right now than playing golf on Memorial Day in Indiana.
17: Well, it's rather interesting to watch you broadcast this wonderful event. It's much more complicated than televising the Crosby tournament. I hope that Bing can possibly make it possible for you to come out there and help us with that some year.
1: Well, I'd be delighted. Thank you, sir.
17: It's a wonderful event, the Bing Crosby tournament. Of course, this is out of this world. I've never seen so many people. I've never seen anything run so smoothly.
1: Maury, there's one of your old golfing buddies at Lakeside right now, Al Dean's car right on the number 10. Chuck Hull's coming in for a pit stop, and we'll describe this with Maury Luxford standing by. Number 10, the Dean Van Line Special, changing tires, refueling. Clint Brawner is the boy who had his car in the pole 2 years in a row before Parnelli Jones took that away from him. At that time, Eddie Sass was driving. They're back out again. And Charlie, if you had the watch on that, it looked like a pretty good one between 15 and 20 seconds, I'd say, wouldn't you?
5: I say that because they changed three tires on it. The right rear was worn through one lap of the cord.
1: Thank you that
5: and
1: long.
5: It was a quick stop.
1: Maury to get out of a sand trap, wouldn't it?
17: Well, it certainly would. Just not quite that long, no.
1: Thank you for stopping by, sir.
17: Great pleasure indeed. It's one of the greatest thrills of my whole life.
1: Wonderful having you with us. Mr. Maury Luxford from the Bing Crosby Golf Tourney, helping with our big tourney here that starts tomorrow. Now, number 2, A.J. Foyt coming in for his pit stop, but first let's pick up Charlie Brockman.
4: You know, Sid, if this Ford is able to go all the way, it looks to me like Parnelli is going to have to do it on two pit stops to get the job done. He has about a 47-second lead now. If he can continue to build that lead up, he can come in and make his pit stop and get out without losing the lead, and that is his chance. But if he has to go to three pit stops, it's all over, and Jim Clark's got it if he goes the distance. So that's a little speculation, and I know it's dangerous to speculate about this situation, but wouldn't you agree with that, Freddie?
5: I certainly do, Charlie, because that's the way it figures out. If he has a 47-second lead, why, with the one stop, he's still the leader when he's through. But if he has to make another one towards the tail end of the race, it's going to be real close. That's what we were talking about earlier, if you recall.
1: You know, the 500 purse has been sweetened by $100 with receipt of a check from Lyle Musgrave of Downey, California. Tony Holman added this check to the prize fund to be divided among the first 10 finishers and says any other such guests will be handled the same way. Incidentally, this is the fifth time that Chrysler paced the 500, most frequent pacer in the history of the track. The pace lap and the parade lap and the start were absolutely beautiful, and since that time, it's been a terrific race. Everything has gone just smooth as silk. At the end of 100 laps or 250 miles, Parnelli Jones had, of course, won a tremendous amount of money in lap prizes, and he's trying very hard here to get out and pick up the whole bundle, and that's what we're here to find out. A.J. Foyt back on the track, moving by in front of us now, and the field is rather strung out except for a couple of small bunches here and there. We'll be back now in 20 seconds. This is the Indianapolis Motor Speedway Network. Back at Indianapolis once again, alongside is Bill Holland, who won this race in 1949. And not to bring about bad memories, Bill, I trust you've gotten over the close one, but you had a pretty close run here when Maury Rose was running with you.
5: Well, we sure did. In 47, I was leading it for 143 laps and let Rose go past me.
1: Bill, excuse me, there's the yellow flag. You stand by. Right. Where is this yellow flag being picked up from around our group of vantage points? They'll be calling us. Pat Vidan reached for the flag, picked it up. Someone must be able to see it here on this race course, and they'll be calling in. Yellow flag's out. Mike Ahern, number three turn. Come in, Mike.
6: Okay, Sid, right here are just about three-quarters of the way down the back stretch. Just before the northeast turn, a car spun into the infield and went up against the concrete retaining wall there and also against the fence. Now, we cannot see the car at all, so we will not speculate on the number. The car was behind the concrete wall. We couldn't catch the number at the time. It spun once. The rear of the car hit, came around again, and the front also crunched up against the wall. Crews are being rushed to the scene right now. We cannot see if the driver is out of the car at this moment. We will probably have to leave the vantage point here to run down there and see what the car number is. So we'll do that. Sid, back to you.
1: Thank you, Mike. You check that and call us back. The yellow flag is out in front of us now. We were talking with Bill Holland. Bill, that's a interruption that you don't like, I know, seeing a yellow flag, and neither do we.
5: No, we always keep our fingers crossed when we see these things, so we know what's happened, and don't seem to know yet, but get back to that other incident we were talking about. I let Maury go by, seven laps to go. Pitt gave me okay, so I thought I was still in the lead until I got in. Oh, what an awakening.
1: That was the famous, or infamous in your case, easy sign that was given by Lou Moore.
5: That's
1: your
5: right.
1: Crew chief, and
5: yeah, I expected to get second place if I was in second place. I didn't get it. So,
1: well, at any rate, Bill Holland
5: is
1: a fellow who had a tremendous record here at the 500 track, and he won the race in 49. Of course, that's something you'll remember all of your life, I'm sure. Where are you living now, Bill?
5: In Philadelphia. I won it in 49, got second three times out of four starts in the Blue Crown Spark Plug Specials. So,
1: thanks for stopping by.
5: Right, Sid. Nice being out again.
1: Good to see you. Bill Holland, one of our 500 winners. Now we have Jim Shelton on turn number four.
7: Sid, just for information here, we are right next door to the observers, and it was car 88 on the back stretch there. Eddie Johnson and Mike Ahern will give you more information a little bit later on. Now back to you, Sid.
1: Thank you, sir, very much. I'd like to say just a brief word here while Charlie is running over our clocking and determining positions between these leaders. If you'd like to locate a business here in our state of Indiana, we can guarantee good workers and a good academic atmosphere. There's no point in our state that's more than 30 miles from a college or university or one of their extension centers. The man to talk to, if you want to locate here, is Lieutenant Governor Richard Ristin. Write him direct at the State House, Indianapolis, Indiana. Guests are dropping by from time to time. I know you'll bear with us for a brief 20-second interview here because the changes are not being made that rapidly. Eddie Sachs is pointing toward his pit rather frantically. And next time around, Fred, maybe you can see what car number 9 is saying out there. Eddie was pointing. He may come in, but he was waving a rather wild signal there. Alongside me is a good friend of ours here in town, Howdy Wilcox, whose father won this race back in 1919. He has a guest to say hello. Howdy, good to see you.
19: Good to see you, Sid. I want to introduce to your guests, and particularly the men overseas, Lieutenant General Charles Dodge, the commanding general of the U.S. 5th Army. General Dodge?
1: Nice having you here, General.
20: This is the greatest thing I've ever seen in my life. A first race, and it's really wonderful.
1: Is it really? Do you really?
20: It sure is.
1: Well, you have a big smile and a lot of ribbons for combat and activities of your own, so I'm sure you've seen plenty of action.
20: Well, I never had a bigger thrill in my life.
1: Delighted to have you with us, General.
20: Grand to be here.
1: You're with a good man with Howdy. He can show you the ropes.
20: Sure.
1: Thank you. Nice to have you stop by. I'm sure our servicemen around the world were very happy to hear from you. General Dodge, commanding Army, 5th Army General. The yellow flag is still out. Pat Vidan standing at the starting line directly beneath us. He has his assistants along hand. Of course, we want to mention our chief steward, Harlan Fengler, who does such a very dedicated job the entire month of May. He lives over in New Lebanon, Ohio, and he's watching everything. This race doesn't start until Harlan gives the signal for Pat Vidan to throw the green flag. A lot of people think they wave the flag and the race is on, but that is on signal every time. And Harlan and his
0: crew of Paul Johnson and Don Cummings and Walter Myers and Fritz Duesenberg and the rest do a terrific job here. Now stay tuned for the greatest spectacle in racing. Back at Indianapolis once again, Troy Ruttman just coming out of the pits, and Jack Shapiro is standing by in the north pit with another pit stop. Come in, Jack.
10: Thank you. With me right here in the north pits is Chuck Stevenson, whose car has just been pulled off the line. Evidently, Chuck, you had some mechanical difficulty. I noticed a little fire in your pit stop, and then it sounded kind of sour as you went out. What happened to it?
21: We lost a cylinder, and they couldn't get it back by the plug, so evidently they either dropped a valve or something like that. I guess we're out for the day.
10: Are you going to look for a relief job now?
21: I'm on my way right now. I'm trying to find
10: Okay, well, I won't hold you up. Better luck with more racing in the future, Chuck. Thanks for talking to
21: us. Thanks a lot.
10: That's it from the North Pits for now, Sid. Back to the tower.
0: All right, Jack. Thank you. Chuck Stevenson, born in Sydney, Montana, which always made me a little partial to him for some reason. Now in Garden Grove, California, was our national champion in big car racing back in 1952. This was Chuck's seventh 500, and I know he's very sorry to be out in his Bardol special. Charlie, how are you coming with your rundowns over there, sir?
4: Well, Sid, there isn't much point in clocking them under the yellow light because since they are running slower, the intervals wouldn't mean as much. We did clock them once. Parnelli has a 1:04 lead on Jim Clark, which normally would indicate more than a lap, but of course under the yellow light it's not quite a lap. Parnelli is moving up to lap Roger McCluskey and Eddie Sachs, and we'll be moving up on Clark. The important factor is it's gone now to 122 laps, and Parnelli made his first pit stop on the 62nd lap. He could be due for a pit stop, but I'm sure that he'd like to stretch it out another 20 laps so that he could go on just two pit stops. Back to you, Sid.
0: Have one of the most interesting wires we ever got here. I'm going to read this and assume it's okay. It's from the capital city of Helena, Montana. And KCAP Radio, and I better check that, Bill, if you will, in Helena, Montana. Wants everybody to know this entire city roots for Roger McCluskey, this says. Roger is essentially a Helena boy. His father and mother, Mr. and Mrs. Jack McCluskey, live in Helena and are following Roger's progress on this station. Both parents were surprised last year when they learned their son was racing at Indianapolis. They didn't know it until they heard it on the race broadcast. Congratulations to you, Sid, honorary mayor of Last Chance Gulch. Remember, Fred, I got the gold nuggets last year and made me honorary mayor so I could award them to Bob Veith, who came in 33rd.
5: Yeah, that's right.
0: This came from Bob Davis, general manager of their station in Helena, Montana. And we're going to look up the exact call letters here.
5: Yeah, teletype's having a little bit of trouble today.
0: Boy, I'm telling you, Fred, if we could do this in a foreign language, we'd be a little better off because there's some garbled typing. I don't mean to be complaining to you, but we want to give it to you accurate. Mike Ahern, come in on the third turn. Number three turn, and Mike Ahern.
6: All right, Sid, right here. Quite a run down that back stretch, but I have the information now. Eddie Johnson, the car. Apparently you had that information up there earlier. Car number 88. The witnesses there say his car spun about three-quarters of the way down the back stretch. The tail hit the retaining wall along the infield, then came off on the lip of the track again, turned around, and the nose hit. Actually, it hit three times, all on the left side. Left side of the car is very badly damaged. Eddie got out of the car and walked to the ambulance. So apparently Eddie Johnson is all right, but his car is out of the race. Okay, Sid, back to you.
0: Thank you very much. That puts cars out of the race as number six, Bobby Unser, number 23, Johnny Boyd, number 21, Elmer George, number 75, Art Malone, number 37, Johnny Rutherford, 54, Bud Tingelstad, 35, Alan Crow, 86, Bob Veith, 26, Bobby Grimm, 16, Jim Rathman, 56, Jim Hurtubise, 88, Eddie Johnson, and 45, Chuck Stevenson. That's 14 cars out of the race. We have then, after 120 laps, let's give you the 110-lap rundown first. The Mickey Thompson car, the Harvey Luminum Special number 83, driven by Dwayne Carter, having just pitted and gone back out once again. At the end of 110 laps, or 275 miles, we have another new track record, 143.997 miles per hour. That is over 4 miles per hour faster than last year at this time. Parnelli Jones coming in for a pit stop, and who is right there next to Parnelli Jones to pick him up? As soon as you have it, just cut right in on us down there. The yellow is on, and Parnelli is taking advantage of it to come in. one of our reporters gets nearby, grab it. We can see it from here, and Charlie has the watch on it, changing tires once again. And from this vantage point, we cannot assume if all have been changed. Fuel has been put in. He's being pushed. They're having some trouble getting him out of there. He's not moving. Parnelli is stuck in that pit. Now he's being pushed. He took some extra valuable time in that pit. We don't know, of course, from here, quarter of a mile away, exactly what happened. Charlie, how much time did you get on that one?
4: 27 seconds, Sid, but that's the equivalent to a much shorter stop because it was made under the yellow light.
0: Well, then perhaps it wasn't that disastrous, but it seemed they gave it a good shove and nothing happened.
5: It seemingly was a troubled jack release, I believe, more than anything else, Sid. Those jacks have a tendency to not release at times, and I think that's what occurred there.
0: Well, under this yellow once again, let us run down the 110 lap, or 275-mile standings. Number 98, Parnelli Jones, first. 92, Jim Clark, second. Number 9, Eddie Sachs, third. 2, A.J. Foyt, fourth. 14, Roger McCluskey, fifth. 52, Lloyd Ruby, sixth. 93, Dan Gurney, seventh. Number 1, Roger Ward, eighth. 4, Don Branson, ninth. And 99, Paul Goldsmith, tenth. The new track record of 143.997 miles per hour. Lap money after 120 laps. Parnelli won $13,050. Jim Clark, $4,200. Roger McCluskey, $600. And Jim Herdebees, $150. Freddie?
5: Sid, on Parnelli Jones, in this particular pit stop he just made that hung him up a little bit, he had been conferring with his pits for several laps prior to that, whether to come in under the yellow or not. Now, he could have taken a chance trying to run to the 200 lap mark with a rubber he had, but running under the yellow with such a good lead, they decided to take advantage of it, and this is going to make it a real close finish on rubber. And I'm quite positive on his next set he can go the 75 laps.
0: Roger Ward coming in for a pit stop in car number 1, the Kaiser Aluminum Special. We'll watch him and the watches on him here in our booth. A very efficient pit crew down there, headed by A.J. Watson, master builder in this race, who incidentally has 13 of his creations in the starting lineup today. He's in charge of this particular automobile. A.J. Watson, the most outstanding mechanic in the business today. They have the tires changed. The safety device was used to be sure that the fuel didn't spill and burn. The car is back on the track and looks like a good pit stop. We have a yellow flag out now. Yellow flag being waved in front of us. And we'll pick up exactly where it is as soon as one of our observers grabs it. It's the number 4 turn, Jim Shelton. Jim Shelton, come in on number 4.
7: All right, Sid. Number 52, Lloyd Ruby, lost it up here. He did a magnificent job, though, trying to drive out of this thing. It was harum scarum all the way with the other drivers as well. He went all over this and finally kissed the wall just at the head of the stretch. It is Lloyd Ruby in the John Zink Special. Red, white trim on this car, and Lloyd looks to be in okay condition. He's standing up in the cockpit right now. The fire trucks are going down, but there's no fire. He's in the grass off the track now. He did kiss the wall, but he's okay. He's standing up, and let's just put the glasses on him, see if he's okay here before we throw it back to you. They're pushing the car off of the track just a little bit more now. He's okay. Sid, back to you.
0: Okay, Jim, thank you very much. We'll have more information about the Ruby accident in just a moment. Now stay tuned for the greatest spectacle in racing. Sid Collins back in the master control tower once again. The green flag is out and the race is back full bore again. Alongside me is the president of the United States Auto Club, and we're giving Jim Shelton time. Do we have any further report? He can, from the number 4 turn on the Ruby accident, and then we'll call him back. Tom is president of USAC and has done a sensational job in making this organization purr smoothly. I know he wants to talk about the race today, however.
3: Sid, I'm happy to be up here with you. It certainly is a tremendous race. It's been a very safe race for this first 300 and some miles, and I certainly hope it continues that way.
0: And the USAC regulations have had a great deal to do, I'm sure, with the plans to make the racing business safer and safer around the nation.
3: We certainly feel so. Several of these accidents, I know, if they occurred 5 or 6 years ago, could very easily have caused injuries.
0: Tom, in case somebody wants to join the United States Auto Club, how do they do so?
3: Well, they can write United States Auto Club at 1927 North Meridian Street in Indianapolis for an application. It's $15 a year, and it's open to membership to any race fan that wants to join. It's the same membership.

0: However, he's walking toward you at the moment on the grass on the inside of the track in that sort of a disgusted gait of his. He did a magnificent job driving through. He lost it just about center of the two turns up here and swish, swash, back and forth with other cars missing him. He eventually did pile into the wall here and bounced down into the center field. But Lloyd Ruby is okay. We're happy to report. Now back to you, Sid.
1: All right, Jim, thank you. Now here's Charlie once again with some more of the running information.
2: Sid, this thing is interesting. Parnelli Jones' lead right now is 37 seconds. 37 seconds at the 130th lap. Now, Jones made a pit stop at 62 laps, at 125 laps. If he got the same tire wear, he would have to come in about 187 laps. Now, it's possible that with such a big lead, he can conserve and not have to stop again. But even if he does stop again, if he can continue to gain on Jimmy Clark like he has been, it may be that he can build up a big enough lead to be able to make a pit stop. By stopping on that yellow light, it was practically a free pit stop because he lost only 10 seconds of his lead.
1: Charlie, thank you. The time of his last pit stop, incidentally, has been given to us officially 26 and 2-10 seconds, the one that seems so long. Fred, I think we get spoiled here seeing these 13 and 15 and 17 second things, and 1 second seems like 5 minutes.
3: You know, one thing that's slowing them up, Sid, is the fact that they're on 15-inch rubber today, and these cars that have 15-inch wheels have a tremendous dish in them, and to get a wing nut on the wheel is difficult, and to get the bronze hammer onto the tangs of the wing nut is almost impossible. That's one reason the pit stops are a little bit slower or longer in time today, because they have to be much more cautious, inasmuch as one little miss and they'll knock the valve stem right off of the tire.
1: Okay, Fred, Charlie has some information for us.
2: I saw the closest thing to a spin you'll ever see and not be a spin in the first turn, Sid, as Chuck Hulse dove underneath Roger Ward and then was going too hot and slid out in front of Ward and went all the way to the wall before he finally got it under control, but he didn't hit anything and kept on going.
1: Well, that, of course, is the mark of a good driver, I'm sure, isn't it, Freddie, when he can get himself in a tough situation and get straightened out. I know I've seen Dwayne Carter handle a car beautifully under adverse conditions, too,
3: well,
1: among
3: Sid,
1: others.
3: That's the mark of two great drivers, actually, when you get right down to it, or a third man helping you somewhere along the line, because had both of those boys not coordinated their efforts, why, they could have had a tremendous amount of trouble.
1: Well, we're running rather smoothly right now with Parnelli Jones in the lead after 133 laps of this 200-lap event here at Indianapolis, Indiana. We certainly hope you're enjoying the complete four-and-a-half-hour broadcast here on the world's largest network, and our men and women overseas and around the world are picking us up satisfactorily as well. Over 700 stations today, and I know the people in Scotland must be very thrilled, and people around the world who have followed Grand Prix racing and the tremendous driving ability here of Jim Clark and Dan Gurney.
3: I might add, too, that Roger McCluskey has been doing a tremendous job of maintaining his position, running in third place right at the present time, as yet said.
1: Let's have the standing of the leaders at 120 laps now. 300 miles, we have a new track record again, 143.822 miles per hour. Old record was 139.608. So again, we're more than 4 miles per hour faster than last year, and that's really climbing. Number 98, Parnelli Jones was first. Number 92, Jim Clark, second. Number 14, Roger McCluskey, third. Number 9, Eddie Sachs, fourth. Number 52, Lloyd Ruby, fifth. He was in fifth place when he had his accident on the northwest turn, the number 4 turn. Number 93, Dan Gurney, running sixth. Number 1, Roger Ward, seventh. Number 4, Dom Branson, eighth. Number 2, A.J. Foyt, ninth. And number 99, Paul Goldsmith, running 10th. New record, 143.822 miles per hour. At the end of 130 laps, 325 miles, the yellow caution light had been displayed 5 times for a total of 26 minutes and 43 seconds. Let's turn into the North Pit now and pick up Jack Shapiro.
4: Thank you, Sid. We're waiting momentarily for car number 14, the Constant Hot Special, which has been running with the leaders all day, Roger McCluskey, to come in for his second pit stop. The crew is all set, and within a lap or so, he will come in They are planning this for his last pit stop. He's running on 15-inch tires and getting very good tire wear. And I asked one of the crew members whether they thought they'd go with just two stops. He held up two crossed fingers. Incidentally, for those of you who might be superstitious, this car carries number 14, and number 14 has finished well up and won this show a couple of times. So number 14 is quite a number out here in the history of the 500-mile race. Roger should be coming in on this next lap. They are all set for him, and it should be a quick one. We best send it to the tower right now.
1: Okay, Jack, evidently you've been seeing some hairy action down here on the racetrack, Freddie, on one of the drivers' cars parked.
3: Well, Chuck Hulls apparently did the same thing again just the last lap through. He might have to be watching that area. There might be a little bit of oil down there, or else he took his weight jacker and jacked too much weight in it or too much weight out, one way or the other, Sid.
1: Well, you can talk to the man who can probably give us the answer. Al Dean just stepped in here, and it's his race car, and we were just talking about Chuck having some trouble controlling the car down there, Al. Have you noticed?
5: No, I hadn't.
1: Well, you've been walking up here in the tower.
5: Must have happened on the way up.
1: Fred, you better bring him up to date then, and Al can comment.
3: Well, actually, Al, what occurred, he passed Roger Ward going into the turn and then went across his bow and went right up to the crash wall, recovered it, and continued on his way, and he just pulled it again.
5: Mamma mia.
3: Two times in a row. You almost lost the race machine, buddy. Yeah.
1: Well, Al, you can stand here and watch this from here if you like, and I again want to say hello to you and congratulations on another wonderful year of sponsorship in the racing business. You're one of the standbys. You've always done a fine job and have fine drivers here at the racetrack.
5: Well, Sid, it's a pleasure to be up here. I'm sorry to hear my boy's having a little difficulty out there. I thought we were going to make a little move about now.
1: Well, Dean Van Lines makes the moves. But I don't know if this is going to be the one you want or not.
5: There you go.
3: Seriously, Dean, Al, I think what's happening, he either jacked some weight into it or jacked it out, and it doesn't
5: Might
3: fit
5: have.
3: Right now, because he's trying to run harder, and or it's a little bit
5: Probably
3: slippery
5: down
3: there.
5: Trying to find a set, yeah.
3: Right.
5: Well, let's hope that he doesn't do this anymore, Sid, because we only got this one automobile left that's any good for the Speedway.
1: Well, let's watch and see, and Al, thanks for stopping by to see us.
5: Thank you, Sid.
1: Thank you, Mr. Al Dean, car number 10, and Chuck Hulls driving. Now, fans, stay tuned for the greatest spectacle in racing. Back in the Master Control Tower at Indianapolis once again on the 139th lap. We still have Parnelli Jones in car number 98, our leader, followed by number 92, Jim Clark, and Roger McCluskey in car number 3. We're watching for more and more strategy, and of course the pit action will determine the situation here as we come down to the final 60 laps of this race. Eddie Sachs coming in car number 9 now, the Bryan Heating and Cooling Special for his pit stop. We're seeing three tire changes being made. Fuel is put in, and Eddie must remember a pit stop probably as well as any race driver in the business here at Indianapolis, because it was his fatal pit stop with three laps to go a few years ago, which lost the race for Eddie Sachs to A.J. Foyt. And, of course, it was a fueling problem with Foyt prior to that that kept him from winning without any question about it. That was our most thrilling race to broadcast ever, and this one today, as we come down to the wire, may turn out to be equally as thrilling. Report from car 52, Lloyd Ruby. He spun in oil from his own car, and that's what happened on turn number 4. Freddie?
3: I think the same thing happened to Eddie Johnson, too, because when you spin toward the end of a straightaway where you have no absolute reason for spinning, it must be an engine lockup dumping oil under the rear wheels, as happened to Lloyd Ruby. So a mechanical malfunction that a driver fears the most has just occurred, I believe, to both of these machines.
1: Even with the yellow light out, we have another new track record at the end of 130 laps of 325 miles. The record 142.495 miles per hour. The old record was 139.086. That was set by Roger Ward in 1962. In fact, all of the records now standing were set by Roger Ward last year. He set his first record in the race last year at this point at 325 miles, and he has them all. So they'll be broken, perhaps, as these boys continue. This one broken by number 98, Parnelli Jones. At the end of 325 miles, 130 laps, the standings were as follows. Number 98, Jones, first. 92, Jim Clark, second. 14, Roger McCluskey, third. Number 9, Eddie Sachs, fourth. 93, Dan Gurney, fifth. 2, A.J. Foyt, sixth. Number 1, Roger Ward, seventh. 5, Bobby Marshman, eighth. Number 4, Don Branson, ninth. And number 8, Jim McElreath, coming in 10th. We have Mr. Doug Blankenship here from Atlanta, Georgia, who is the national president of the JCs. I know there must be
6: hundreds of thousands of JCs across the country hearing your voice now, Doug.
7: Well, I'm sure that about 215,000 of them are excited about this race. Certainly, it's exciting for me to be here.
6: How did you happen to come to Indianapolis this year? Is there some other meeting, or did you just come to the race?
7: I'm just here for the race, visiting with the Indianapolis JCs.
6: Now, when you're a JC president, you travel around the country all year, don't you?
7: That's right. Actually, throughout the world, Sid.
6: I want to thank Walt Kirkwood, one of our good local JCs here, for bringing you up. Walter, thank you.
8: Thank you, Sid, very much.
6: And Doug, it's nice to have you in town.
7: Well, thank you.
6: Our best to the folks down in Atlanta. Goodbye. Now to Luke Walton in the center pit, standing by with Eddie Johnson. Come in, Luke.
9: Yes, Sid, Eddie Johnson in car number 88 from Cuyahoga Falls, Ohio, in front of the race. And here is Eddie to tell us what happened.
10: Well, Luke, it's a simple thing, really. The engine started to vibrate coming out of the second turn, and as I accelerated down the backstretch, it let go altogether and come out the side and lock the engine up, which in turn locked the rear end up and, of course, sent me into a big wide skid, and I hit the inside wall and went around a couple of times.
9: How you feel right now, Eddie?
10: A little bit stiff, Luke.
9: Well, we're mighty happy that you're standing here right now and are okay. Have you anything to tell the folks back in Cuyahoga Falls, Ohio, how you are?
10: Well, nothing, but I'm all right, and outside of a little few bruises, I'll be in pretty good shape here in a couple of days.
9: Thanks very much, Eddie, and better luck next year.
10: Thank you.
9: Now back to sit in the tower.
6: All right, Luke, and we're certainly glad that Eddie Johnson's okay. He's been a tremendous competitor here for a long, long time. This is being his 12th 500-mile race. We'll be back now at the Speedway in just 20 seconds. This is the Indianapolis Motor Speedway Network.
11: Back in the Master Control Tower, and Jack Shapiro standing by in the North Pit.
2: Bobby Marshman has just come in for a pit stop in car number 25. He's being pushed away from the pit. It's finally catching. They had a little trouble getting it going. This Marshman Econo car special, number 5, is one of the laydown engines out here, and it's one of them that's going to run all day, it looks like, because they are driving a very smooth race. The pit crew seems very happy with that stop. It was a very quick one. I see that Roger McCluskey's crew is now flashing him a 48. He's been running 48 and 49 all afternoon, and they were flashing him just a moment ago a sign all the way. So they are definitely going on two pit stops. Incidentally, Freddie might be interested in this. The crew of the Constant Hot Special used air hammers to put the wing nuts back on. They found them to be much quicker and much better than the old-fashioned swinging a hammer, especially at those 15-inch wheels when it's hard to get clearance to the wing nut. Now back to the tower.
11: We have Jim Hurtubise and Luke Walton in the center pit. Come in, Luke.
2: Yes, here is Jim Hurtubise and Anthony Granatelli. First, let's talk with Jim. What happened, Jim?
12: A breather busted off of the case of the engine. Right towards the end there, we were running had a race figured out, and it just, the brakes were against us, I guess. Annie hired the guys at work. I really feel sorry for them. One car got, I noticed Bobby Unser got tangled up in the first turn. I haven't really found out what happened to Art yet, but then my car, the odds were against us, I guess. We were running fabulous. A bunch of fellas come up to me before the race there and said, hey, we got some money on the first lap. So I said, well, at least I can do for him is lead the first lap. coming down for the start, it jumped out of gear on me, and I lost about 6 spots, so I popped her up in the second and took the lead on the back chute and come across the first lap in the lead. And I said, well, after that we decided we'd run, you know, we had already figured on running a good conservative race and saving our tires and a 3 pit stop race and then charging at the end after the track got good. But we didn't quite make it that far.
2: You're going to be back next year, aren't you, Jimmy?
12: Oh, yeah, we'll be back next year, and I'm sure we'll get the bugs out of it. And with the mistakes we made this year, we learned, and next year we will really show them. We're not going to wait for them next year.
2: Thank you very much, Jim. And now here is Anthony Granatelli, the owner who brought the 3 Novi's back to the Indianapolis Motor Speedway and got them into the race this year. Anthony, this is a tough one to say how you feel. I'm just going to say you're going to be back next year.
13: I have mixed emotions. As far as I'm concerned, I'm happy and I'm sorry. First of all, I'm unhappy that one car crashed in the first. Bobby Unser hit the wall on the first turn. Bobby tells me that Dick Rathman got in front of him, and he had a choice of hitting Rathman on the wall. So he
8: he done the right thing and hit the wall and not cause a large major accident. I think Unser should be commended for this, for actually demolishing our car, risking his life to save the others out there. This, of course, is no reflection on his driving or the automobile. Art Malone was a little anxious taking out of the pits, and he burned his clutch and galled it together, so he had no way of getting the car in and out of gear. And this, of course, was from the start of the race. In other words, this is why he came in and told us that he couldn't shift it from second into high. It was in neutral. And we retired that car because it just simply wasn't worth running out there slow all day. As far as Jimmy is concerned, I commend him tremendously, because I feel that Jimmy showed the supremacy of the automobile and his driving by beating Parnelli here at the starting line like he was standing still, and then to have the willpower, the absolute willpower, with the man that he is, not to go out and lead this race, but to stand back there and let Parnelli go. And this shows not only that Jimmy is a hard driver, but a very, very brainy driver. And at the 100th lap, we were running second at 150 miles an hour. And I don't know if anybody realizes or not, but we were in a better position to win the race when we went out than the guys that were leading it, because our tire wear was good, our fuel was good, and we were under control. And I'm sorry, deeply sorry, that Jimmy didn't get a chance to win the race. But my only consolation is that I didn't win either. Okay?
14: Thank you very much, Anthony, and thank you very much, Jim Hurtubise. And now back to the tower and Sid Collins.
11: Thank you, Luke, for two very excellent interviews. Now stay tuned for the greatest spectacle in racing. Back at the Indianapolis Motor Speedway once again, we're on the 149th lap, and Charlie Brockman has the interval between the contenders. I don't know which ones, though, Charlie.
2: Parnelli Jones, the leader, has a 43-second lead over Jim Clark, who is in second place, and everybody else is a lap behind. A.J. Foyt, third, is a lap behind. Dan Gurney, fourth, is a lap behind. Roger McCluskey, Eddie Sachs, are all a lap behind the leader. So at the moment, it's strictly a two-car race with the big question, can Parnelli go the rest of the way without making a pit stop? Because apparently Clark can, making his pit stop at the halfway point. Parnelli has slowed the pace down somewhat. The last few times we've clocked him, he's been running in the high 48s. So he's been running somewhat slower than he was, although after he went out, after his second pit stop, he turned a lap very close to 151 miles an hour. But he's down now to about 148.7, 149, and he has a 43-second lead over Jim Clark.
11: Okay, Charlie, thank you very much. Let's have the standings. The end of 140 laps, 350 miles. Number 98, Parnelli Jones, first. Number 92, Jim Clark, second. Car number 9, Eddie Sachs, third. Number 2, A.J. Foyt, fourth. Number 93, Dan Gurney, fifth. 14, Roger McCluskey, sixth. Number 5, Bobby Marshman, seventh. Number 1, Roger Ward, eighth. Car number 8, Jim McElroy, ninth. Number 4, Don Branson, tenth. The speed, 142.951 miles per hour. A new record set by Parnelli Jones. Another new record breaking Roger Ward. We said a moment ago, all records now retained in the running of this race were set last year by Roger Ward. We're now on the 151st lap of the race. Outside the booth here is Mickey Thompson, who brought 5 cars to the Speedway this year. He qualified a couple. He had one bumped. He finally wound up with 2. And about this time of the day, he comes by every year, hands on hips, saying, by golly, I don't know what happened, but we'll be back next year. So let's see what he says this year. Hi, Mickey.
15: I'll be back next year, Sid.
11: How you doing out there?
15: We're doing real fine. We're real happy with everything, Sid. It looks like maybe we're going to finish the race this year, and that's all we wanted. Next year, we're going to be back. And incidentally, there is no engine trouble. We broke a front casting when he hit the wall down there.
11: Did we say that?
15: Well, yeah, somebody down there said it. Now, we have no engine trouble whatsoever. The engines are running perfect.
11: I don't think we mentioned up here. It's possible that one of our reports down pit area could have had that, but the report is what now, Mick, to get it straight?
15: That we broke a front casting as he hit the wall. That's all. And otherwise, the car's running perfect and has ran perfect all day
16: long. On the front suspension?
15: Yes, on the front suspension, Sid. So We want to thank everybody, and everybody sent us all those wonderful telegrams. Well, we want to thank them. Said we, I don't think we let them down, but next year we're going to be here again. So.
11: How do you feel about having people call your cars go-karts, skates, and toys, and Mickey Mouse, and so on, because they were small and had 12-inch wheels?
15: I love it. They underestimate the whole thing, and I hope they just don't copy us. They're laughing at us, and I hope they don't copy us next year. Think the small go-karts are the way to go.
3: Mickey, you feel you would have gone 500 miles on yours without a tire change?
15: I'm not going to say, Freddie.
11: What do you think about this situation here now, Mickey, with Parnelli and Clark? Who's going to wind up without the tire problem?
15: I wouldn't want to estimate it. It's going to be a real, real good race, Sid.
11: Okay, Mickey. We'll look forward to your new book about your life.
15: Yes, my life story is going to be out in about 3 months, Sid, so a lot of people are going to have to buy that so we can be back next year.
11: Is this race included in your life story?
15: No, they ended it as of last month. But if they buy a lot of those books, well, I can come back next year.
11: Okay, Mickey, back to the pits.
15: Thank you very much, Sid.
11: Mickey Thompson from California, who brought 5 cars here this year. That's almost a superhuman effort, but he brought them here this year, and... He did a great job with them, Fred, I must say.
3: He certainly did, Sid. It was a great effort, a great team effort, too, on his part and his crew's part. And next year they should do much better.
11: Chris Economaki is stopping by to see us, editor of National Speed Sport News. He follows racing all over the country out of Ridgewood, New Jersey. We've been asking for speculation, Chris, about the winner of this event, and nobody will stick his neck out. Do you want to?
16: I'll stick my neck out. I think it's the tide has turned in the favor of Parnelli Jones at this point. That yellow flag, followed by the second one for Lloyd Ruby, enabled him to make a pit stop and give away only 12 or 14 seconds to the Lotus. And it's debatable whether the Lotus will be able to continue without stopping again. The tire wear on Gurney's car was excessive. Clark may have to stop right near the end.
11: Well, we have that all on tape. We'll see if you're right, Chris, later. Thank you for stopping by.
16: Fine, Sid. Thanks for the opportunity.
11: Right. Chris Economaki from Ridgewood, New Jersey. All sorts of folks are here from all over the country and all over the world. And now every time that Lotus comes by with Dan Gurney or Jim Clark or Parnelli Jones, everybody gets up because that's what the race is boiled down to, this Lotus against the Offenhauser. Yes, Charlie.
2: Sid, everybody stood up that time. Roger McCluskey, Eddie Sachs, and Bobby Marshman came down the straightaway 3 abreast, and they were going to see how they're going to fit it into that turn. They did. Sachs got a little out of shape, but he recovered nicely, and it was a bit of a tight fit. The lead of Parnelli over the Lotus has been reduced now to 42 seconds, but we just saw the Lotus get the board 143 miles an hour. We're going to get the watch on Parnelli and see how fast he's running, but they have slowed the pace down quite a bit.
11: Looking over the car is still running now to end of 150 laps. 143.310 is the speed, which is a new track record by almost 4 miles per hour over last year. This was set by Parnelli Jones once again. Another new track record, 143.310. Our leader, number 98. Second, number 92, Jim Clark. Third, number 2, A.J. Foyt. Fourth, number Dan Gurney, number 93. And fifth, number 14, Roger McCluskey. Number 9, Eddie Sachs is 6th. 1, Roger Ward, 7th. Number 8, Jim McElreath, 8th. Number 4, Don Branson, 9th. And number 5, Bobby Marshman, 10th. In 11th position is car number 10, Chuck Hulse, the Dean Van Line special. In 12th, number 99, Paul Goldsmith, the Demmler special. 13th, number 17, Troy Ruttman, the Jim Robbins autocrat seatbelt special. 14th, number 84, Al Miller, Mickey Thompson's Harvey Aluminum special. In 15th, number 22, Dick Rathman, the Chapman special. 16th, number 29, Dempsey Wilson, the Vita Fresh Orange Juice special. Then number 65, Bob Christie, Wins Travel on Theater special in 17th place. Number 32, Eb Rose, Sheraton Thompson special in 18th. And number 83, Dwayne Carter, Harvey Aluminum special, 19th. We have 19 cars running at this time. Out of the race, a number 6, Bobby Enser, 23, Johnny Boyd, 21, Elmer George, 75, Art Malone, 37, Johnny Rutherford, 54, Bud Tinglestad, 35, Alan Crow, 86, Bob Veith, 26, Bobby Grimm, 16, Jim Rathman, 56, Jim Herdebees, 88, Eddie Johnson, 45, Chuck Stevenson, and 52, Lloyd Ruby. 14 cars out of the race, 19 still running. We have about 35 seconds for Lou Palmer, a report from the South Pit area. Come in, Lou.
17: We report another car out. Paul Goldsmith in the number 99 Demmler Special will not be continuing in the race. Paul came in. He was dejected. His chief mechanic has not much to say about it except the car is through. It won't continue to race. Dempsey Wilson has made his third and perhaps final pit stop. That's it from the South Pit, Sid.
11: Lou, thank you very much. Standing outside to talk with us in just a moment will be a three-time winner of this classic, Louis Meyer. While he's getting inside the door, let's turn things over to Charlie Brockman for 10 seconds.
2: Sid, Eddie Sachs and Roger McCluskey are having a wheel-to-wheel duel for fifth place. If they were up running for the lead, this crowd would really be on its feet, but they're battling for fifth, but it's a real dandy fight.
11: We'll be back at the Speedway in just 60 seconds now. Stay tuned for the greatest spectacle in racing. Back at Indianapolis once again, alongside me is the winner of the 500-mile race here three times in 1928, 1933, and 1936, the great Lou Meyer. He was national champion, did everything in running, but he's the exponent of the Offenhauser engine. And as we mentioned him, a car is burning. One of those Mickey Thompson Harvey aluminum cars is smoking heavily going into the south turn. Yellow flag is out right now. We'll get the report. However, Lou and I were talking the other day out here in the infield about the Offenhauser, because his plant makes the Meyer Drake engine that has dominated this race for a long, long time. Lou, today you're seeing something that may make you do what? I don't want to put words in your mouth. You're seeing something, aren't you?
5: Yes, we are, Sid. Those Ford Lotus are the two finest racing machines that we've had here for some time. And the way things are going, they should finish 1-2 with no stops to make. Parnelli is doing a terrific job staying out there in the lead, but he has another stop to make, I'm sure, and I'm afraid that it'll be a miracle if he can win this.
11: Well, we've had a lot of different predictions now in this booth today, and that's why we're here to find out, isn't it? What about the engine situation, Lou? Are you still completely satisfied with your own comment about the rear engine cars, that what you're doing is going to be right in the future?
5: Sid, we're satisfied with the engines. I think Parnelli has proven that. These cars that we have our engines in, these chassis are awful heavy, and I don't see how they're keeping up the pace that they're doing now. As you know, a lot of them have been in the wall with this fast pace, and it's only due to the heavy cars. And we would also like to build a new light engine, but we'll have to see what happens here.
11: Were you surprised the no-buys all went out?
5: No, Sid, I was not. I think the Granatelli boys done a terrific job. Those cars are also heavy. They're heavier than any of the rest of them, and I didn't think they would finish.
11: Lou, thank you so much for your comments. Thanks for stopping by.
5: Thank you, Sid. Right. It's been a pleasure.
11: Lou Meyer, great three-time winner of the 500. A.J. Foyt coming in the pit right now, and let's swing down to the number one turn and pick up a comment from Bill Frosch.
2: Wayne Carter in car number 83, as you said, was spilling oil and smoking as he came out of the pit area. He drove very leisurely on around the turn and then turned into the driveway here to the infield and brought the car to a halt as the fireman came up to see if there were any flames to extinguish. Getting out of the car and taking off his helmet very disgustedly, Dwayne Carter in car number 83, the Thompson Harvey Aluminum Special, he is definitely out of the race. Back to you, Sid.
11: Well, that puts another car out of the race, Dwayne Carter, number 83. Thank you, Bill, for the report down that way, and we'll get our records up to date. A.J. Foyt is back out of the pit once again, and Parnelli Jones still leading, but as Lou Meyer just commented, he does not anticipate this. Here comes Parnelli for his pit stop. We'll watch it from here, and if either Luke Walton or Lou Palmer are nearby, they can pick up a closer version. Otherwise, we'll describe it to you and see if he can get back out. This is a very, very important pit stop. Again for Parnelli Jones, number 98, the Agajanian Willer Battery Special. He stops under the yellow light, and if he knows he has to stop, this is the smart racing time to do it.
3: He's actually taking advantage of the yellow light right now, rather than take a chance.
11: And he's taking a cup of water and being pushed back out again. There he goes, and going by right now his pit. We're looking out here. We don't see anybody catching him.
3: He never lost anything.
11: He got back out there.
3: That was a good, quick, smart move.
11: Well, now what do you say, Fred?
3: Well, he didn't have to have him, but he came in as a precautionary measure. It's not going to cost him anything rather than take a chance on Eddie Sachs and Roger Ward kind of a deal here a couple of years ago. That's what you call using your head and using your foot, boy.
11: Well, that puts Parnelli in a pretty good spot right now. I have some wires here from Reverend John Vruwink, a friend of ours in St. John's in Tulsa, Oklahoma, Mrs. Brian Carr, Chris Norrell out in Anaheim, California. And I wish I could acknowledge all these, but we try not to mention many, but there are so many of our friends who send us regards from all around the country each year. Charlie?
2: That pit stop was 20 seconds, Sid, so that crew really responded, and he got out, and it looks like he has almost as much lead, but we'll catch him next time by to see, although it won't be too significant because our timing will be under the yellow, and the lead will be a little longer under the yellow than it is under the green because of the difference in the speed, but we'll check it next time. The green flag is going out, so we can get it this time.
11: You check it, and I'll give the rundown, Charlie, of 160 laps of 400 miles. Number 98, Parnelli Jones, first. 92, Jim Clark, second. Number 2, A.J. Foyt, third. 93, Dan Gurney, fourth. 14, Roger McCluskey, fifth. 9, Eddie Sachs, sixth. 1, Roger Ward, seventh. 8, Jim Rackelreath, eighth. 4, Don Branson, ninth. And 5, Bobby Marshman, tenth. The speed, 143.616 miles per hour. Another new track record set by the Jones Boy. Everybody's talking about the Jones Boy was a song. The Mills Brothers a few years ago, and they're really talking about him here today. Now to the North Pit, and Jack Shapiro.
4: Up here in the North Pits, of course, a great deal of interest in that constant hot car that Roger McCluskey has made two stops in, and he intends to go the rest of the way with it. A moment ago, while Parnelli Jones was in, Troy Rutman also took advantage of the yellow light, came in to get tires and fuel. And a little fuel dropped on that hot exhaust before they got the asbestos tube over it, and for a moment, some flame. But the firefighter men were right there, put it out, and Troy went back out of the track. For a moment, it was a little hairy down here in the North Pits. Back to the tower.
11: All right, Charlie, you have the time?
2: Yes, Sid, I underestimated how quickly Clark came by. The Parnelli's lead now is just 10 seconds. 10 seconds out in front. But, of course, Parnelli should be in good tire shape for the rest of the way. So it's strictly a race with both of them able to go the distance. He has a 10-second lead.
3: There is a question on Dan Gurney's tire, though, because I saw him conversing with his pit via signals about his right rear tire, and that's the one that's wearing the most on his. And it's highly possible he may have to make a stop yet. If we get a yellow again, I believe that the Lotus crew might just jerk him in here and change tires.
11: At the end of 150 laps, Parnelli Jones had won $17,550. Jimmy Clark in car number 92 had won $4,200. Car 14, Roger McCluskey, had won $600. And 56, Jim Herdebees, had won $150 in lap prize money at the end of 150 laps. And our rookies in the field now, Al Miller and Jim Clark. Rutherford, Malone, and Unser are out. And, of course, they're all trying to win this Stark & Wetzel Rookie of the Year award, which has been such a wonderful thing for these new boys the past dozen years. Alongside me from the West Coast, another guest has stopped by, a great athlete himself from Indiana, from Gary, Tommy Harmon, who's out to watch the race today. Good to have you, Tom.
18: Thank you, Sid. It's a delight to be here and see this beautiful weather you've got in Indiana today.
11: Have you picked a favorite, or are there some of the boys on the coast you know? I saw you wave to Freddie when you came in the booth.
18: Well, I have to stay a little bit with that sentimental number 98, Sid. That means something to me, and I had it a little before Aggie got to it, I think.
11: That's for sure. I'd forgotten about that for the moment. That's very true.
18: Yes,
11: you should be on the pit crew down there, Tom.
18: Well, I hope that I see he's doing pretty well right now. I just hope that he holds in there. He's a great driver and doing a fine job.
11: Had you been here for the 500 before, Tom?
18: Several years ago, Sid. It's been a long time, and the improvement in the track and everything has been fantastic. And I'd certainly like to at this time, because I've listened to you and your crew work this race many times on the coast, and congratulate you guys for a fantastic job. You just do a wonderful job.
11: Thank you, Tom. We hear you back here, too.
18: Well, I appreciate it, and it's a delight to be back home again in old Indiana, and really enjoying the entire festivities.
11: Appreciate you stopping by.
18: Thank you, Sid. Good luck.
11: Tom Harmon from Los Angeles, number 98 himself, rooting for, as he said, the sentimental favorite, and I had to slip my mind for a moment, Fred, that when he played at the University of Michigan, that was the number. They retired up there after a fantastic football
3: career.
11: Well,
3: you surprised me because you never slip as a rule.
11: Well, I slipped.
3: And more, you're just busy.
11: Well, I was talking about those.
3: Got you all bugged.
11: Oh, boy. I was talking about those rookies, you know, and we have to vote, those of us in the press, radio, and television around here, and the USAC officials and so on, for the different rookies. Unser did a fine job during the month, and Johnny Rutherford's a real comer. Art Malone surprised everybody, as did Al Miller, and Jim Clark, I think, would probably have the inside track right now for his performance. But not trying to second-guess, that voting will be done tomorrow evening before the victory banquet, at which time they'll be cutting off this $500,000 in prize money. We'll be back now in a minute. Stay tuned for the greatest spectacle in racing. Back in the control tower once again, Luke Walton standing by in the center pit. Luke?
19: Well,
14: Sid, the big question right now is whether the Lotus crew is going to let those two Lotus Fords go or call them in and change tires. So let's talk with the man in charge, Dave Evans, who is manager of performance and economy for the Ford Motor Division, and find out the answer to that very important question. Dave, are you going to let them go? Are they going to finish the race on those tires?
19: Well, Luke, we on Dan's car, we wore the tire out of the right rear. However, we expect the tire wear to improve during the last half of the race, so I expect that he'll be able to finish. On Jimmy Clark's car, we had about 20% wear left on the tires, so there seems to be no question that Jimmy can finish the race without stopping, barring any unforeseen difficulties.
14: Thanks very much, David. Back to the tower and Sid.
11: Thank you, Luke, very much. Wires here from Freddie Post, who said he rode this mechanic of Billy DeVore back in 1937, and from Tom Doyle in Orlando, Florida, and from Johnny Fedricks. And Fred, I know you remember him. He's wiring it from Troy, Michigan. He used to drive here.
3: Yeah, he's a wonderful driver, too.
11: Also,
3: driver.
11: Wild Bill Brennan from Detroit says he knows you.
3: Good deal.
11: Duke Nealon.
3: Hi, Bill. Yeah, and a lot of sure's down in Long Beach are listening, too. They're enjoying it.
11: Well, here we have 168 laps, and Charlie Brockman, what is the interval at this moment?
2: It remains 10 seconds, Sid. Parnelli has gotten hung up behind Roger McCluskey. As they come down now, he is just passing McCluskey. But Parnelli's running a pretty good pace, about 148 miles an hour, and apparently Jimmy Clark is running the same pace. Clark is coming now, and we'll get the precise interval. Clark passes. It's exactly 10 seconds between Parnelli Jones and Jim Clark. All the other cars are a lap behind.
11: At the end of 160 laps, or 400 miles, another new track record. 143.616 miles per hour, old record 140.115 set by Roger Ward last year. At 400 miles, 160 laps, standings as follows. Number 98, Parnelli Jones first. 92, Jim Clark second. Number 2, A.J. Foyt third. 93, Dan Gurney fourth. 14, Roger McCluskey fifth. Number 9, Eddie Sack sixth. Number 1, Roger Ward seventh. 8, Jim McElreath. Number 4, Don Branson, 9th. And number 5, Bobby Marshman, 10th. We don't have names to associate with all these cars of owners because they're the men behind the scene who make this possible. They're the ones who donate the money year after year in the hopes of having a winner. And as I'm sure Freddie will agree, it's very difficult, if ever, to make any money as a profit in automobile racing as an owner. They do it primarily as sportsmen. Some have made a few dollars, but they probably put it right back. So it's not a profitable thing as a Fred.
3: You make it as a driver, but it's pretty hard to make as a car owner. Billy Vukovic won this thing about two times in a row, and finished well up there once when he crashed into the wall, if you remember. And let's face it, it cost Howard Keck about $86,000.
11: That's right. I want to thank the National Car Owners Association. Bob Wilkie was the president last year here. Dan Levine, J.C. Agajanian, Robert Bose, and so on, for presenting me with a beautiful plaque at the Victory Banquet last year. The plaque was first time they tell me, Fred, that somebody outside of the active racing driver and so on business got it, and I was awfully thrilled about
3: it. Well, that's true. You do such an excellent job, you deserve it.
11: Well,
3: sir, you're right.
11: We have a couple of gentlemen outside the booth to say hello to once again. We'll have them come in to talk with us. We're visiting the 500-mile race as things are rolling rather smoothly, but again, we always say here that we never want to encourage you to believe a winner is going to come in that has gotten that checkered flag and he's gotten it first, so we'll wait and see what happens. They'll be back now in just 20 seconds. This is the Indianapolis Motor Speedway Network. Back in the Master Control Tower once again, and two guests have stopped by from our state of Indiana, Senator Birch Bayh, a junior senator, I guess they call him. It's his first time, but I think anybody listening across the nation knows of the record he had in winning this particular campaign. It was outstanding, Bert.
20: Sid, it's good to be with you. We're proud of the job you do to carry this Speedway program throughout the United States and around the world.
11: Well, thank you, sir. Appreciate that very much.
20: Right. I wanted you to have the chance to meet one of my colleagues in the Senate, Dan Brewster from Maryland, who, of course, they've heard of the job you do here, and he wanted to drop by and say hello to you, too.
11: Thank you. Senator, how do you like our 500?
21: This is a magnificent sporting event. I've never seen anything like it before, and you have to be here to believe it.
11: In Maryland, don't they have jumpers and trotters and things like that on the beautiful grass you have in the horse territory?
21: We have horse racing there, but it doesn't compare to the automobile racing that you have here. This is the best racing I've ever seen.
11: Hoping you would say that, sir.
0: Thank you.
21: I'm very happy to be here, and thank you.
0: Delighted to have you in Indiana, Senator Brewster.
20: Sid, thanks a lot for carrying this message to other parts around the country. This is a tremendous race we're having here today.
0: This is one of the greatest we've ever had. It certainly is.
20: Of course, in Washington, we were sweating out whether it was going to have a rain or a sunshiny day. And, of course, Stoney Holman's good luck prevailed, and we have one of the most beautiful days we could ever ask for.
0: You Terre Haute fellas have a lot of good luck, I think, don't you?
20: Well, good to be here. That's
0: nice
20: part of our good
0: you,
20: luck.
0: Thank you, Sid. Tommy Bye. Senator Birch Bye of our own state of Indiana. And we had Tony Holman-type weather here today as he drops by to see us from Terre Haute, the hometown of Tony Holman, as a matter
3: not
0: of
3: only,
0: fact.
3: Tony Holman weather, but J.C. Agajanian weather. I think they're both on Agajanian's prayer rug.
0: Well, we have information here from the timers and scorers booth. What is this, Mr. Paskey?
1: Would you just read it? 167 and 168. Pernelli Jones running at 149.751 and 148.392. Dan Gurney, last preceding that, was running 150.
0: Jim Clark,
1: I'm sorry, car number 92, mm-hmm. That's right. 150.125, 148.687. So they're very, very tight with car 92 squeezing in all the way.
0: Thank you very much. Paskey from our timing and scoring floor bringing us the official tape. Yes, Charlie?
2: That margin, Sid, has been cut down to 8 seconds. And Parnelli lost two of those seconds on one lap as he and Roger McCluskey went into the turn at the same time, and Parnelli almost lost it. He did almost the same thing Chuck Hulse did as he slid high to the wall, but he kept it under control beautifully. And Jim Clark seemed to be moving up, so Clark perhaps is making his move.
0: At the end of 170 laps or 425 miles, we have another new track record, 143.216 miles per hour. Marshman and Ruttman are out there in a duel. And, of course, the crowd watching these other duels around the racetrack. Here's a wire we have, by the way, from Duke Donaldson. I remember when he used to, in fact, that came to you, Fred. That's
3: yeah,
0: not even
3: he's
0: to
3: a
0: me.
3: Former driver. Thanks, Duke. Have a ball, kid. And, well, we got one from Mary Faulkner here. And we have one from Mike Fellows. Lovely. Hope
0: wonderful
3: you're enjoying it.
0: Here
3: we are.
0: People around the country. The end of 170 laps. Number 98, first. Number 92, second. That's Parnelli and Jim Clark. Number 14, Roger McCluskey, third. 9, Eddie Sachs, fourth. And 93, Dan Gurney, fifth. Number 2, A.J. Foyt, sixth. 1, Roger Ward, seventh. Number 4, Don Branson, eighth. 5, Bobby Marshman, 9th, and number 8, Jim McElreath, 10th. A new record of 143.216, eclipsing that set by Roger Ward last year. Charlie?
2: Sid, this is going to get tight. Jim Clark's now only 6 seconds behind. He's picked up 2 more seconds in the last 3 laps.
0: This wire from Duke Donaldson said that Dan Gurney used to pump gas in his car on Long Island. He has a race at Freeport tonight. Maybe that'll get some folks out for Duke, huh?
3: Yeah, I hope so. Good luck, Duke.
0: Well, Dan is pumping some gas here today, too, I would say.
3: Yes, Sid. In fact, they're showing him the scoreboard now, or showing him his blackboard, indicating whether he should come in or not. They have a big question mark on the IN board, so it's going to get real tight. We're down to about 6 seconds differential between Parnelli Jones and Jim Clark as well.
0: We have 3 of our 4 former winners still running, A.J. Foyt, Troy Ruttman and Roger Ward. Jim Rathman, who won the race, is out of this one this year. We'll be back now in just 1 minute. Stay tuned for the greatest spectacle in racing. Sid Collins back here at Indianapolis once again. I noticed something ironic. Never in the history of the Speedway has a car number between 36 and 98 won this race. Never has a car number between 36 and 98 won this race. And those two hot ones, 92 and 93, are up there in the front right now.
3: Sid, 98 has slowed up considerably. He's not running hard into the corners. He's not carrying it down deep. I don't know if he's developing engine or chassis trouble. The engine sounds well. However, the oil on the tail of that automobile has not increased too much, so I can't see that there might be an oil leak or oil failure, because Don Branson has the same thing on his car, and it isn't affecting his either. And this track is getting a little bit slimy and slippery with oil out there. So I think it might be more of a chassis problem than anything else at the moment.
0: Well, let's see if everybody's wide awake around the turns. Pick up Bill Frosch on the number one turn. Bill?
2: As McCluskey comes by, and now we're watching Parnelli, but looking down here, car number 9, Eddie Sachs, has caught fire. He goes to the infield, still driving. He hits head on to the retaining wall, does not go into the drink down here. And Eddie is apparently all right. Just as we looked up, he came down, slid. We can see his tire marks. He went into the grass. Eddie's sitting in his car now. He twisted once and hit the wall head on. Eddie is still in the car. They're down there talking to him, asking if he's all right, unbuckling his harness. They have the firemen down there now to take care of any conflagration that might come up. So we're watching for Eddie Sachs down here, who is sitting calmly in the car at the present time. The nose of the car did hit the steel rail, which guards the cars from going into the drink down here or the creek. Eddie Sachs in car number 9, the Bryant Heating and Cooling Special. Looking back at the tire tracks, he lost control just going into the turn, spun around once, spun again in the grass, and then hit this steel retaining wall down here with the nose of the car. Eddie is still waiting in there before climbing out of the car, but he's waving his hand to the crowd over here. He hasn't climbed out yet, but he does wave to the fans that are over here at the present time. That's tough luck for Eddie Sachs, and we'll be back and check with you later, Sid.
0: Okay, Bill, Eddie Sachs finishing third last year and second the year before, the year he almost won this race when he and A.J. Foyt had the tremendous duel, driving the Bryant Heating and Cooling Special number 9, owned by three local men, Dick Summers, George Deeb, and Bob Voigt, and his sponsor, Phil Hedback, have been one of the most outstanding sponsors we've ever had here at the Speedway. Speaking of that, the new sponsors award was given yesterday to the Bose Seal Fast Company. Sir Ted Hollingsworth receiving it for Bob Bose for having sponsored cars here for over 25 years, I recall, Freddie, and they certainly deserved it.
3: It was well placed in his hands, believe me, because the Bose gang has done a tremendous job in the past.
0: Rex Mays used to be their star driver. Let's swing around the track further now. Go to number 2 and Howard Bell.
2: Yes, Ed, right here, and we noticed the last time that Parnelli Jones and Jim Clark went by, Jim had finally passed all cars. The only car in front of him right now is Parnelli Jones. So that'll be interesting to watch that battle shape up. Back to you, Sid.
0: Backstretch and Bernie Herman.
2: On by, and Jim Clark is going on by, too. Parnelli first, and then Jim Clark, and they must be on down to the turn. You was it.
0: Okay, let's swing around to Mike Ahearn on the number 3 turn.
7: Okay, Sid, right here. Parnelli Jones is losing time on this turn. Every time he comes around, he throws out a thin line of smoke a couple of times, once when he enters the turn and once about halfway through it, and his car shimmies something terrible here in the northeast turn. This is where he's losing his time. Okay, Sid, back to you.
0: Well, watch that for us, Mike, and number 4 now, and Jim Shelton.
10: I agree, Sid, with Mike Ahearn. It's the same thing up here. Parnelli Jones has come close to losing it two or three times up here, and he seems to be losing at least a second each time. So watch him. Back to you, Sid.
0: Freddie?
3: Seriously, Sid, the problem seems to be chassis. As I mentioned here, the track is getting oily. Quite a few cars have lost engines, and the Novi's, of course, oiled it up a little bit too. And by virtue of that, I think his chassis setup is being altered tremendously, and the little Lotus Ford right now is in a position to do good, because that little slippery dude ought to slide right through those corners in good shape. That's where the time is being made up on Parnelli Jones right now with a little Lotus Ford.
0: Well, after 180 laps, 450 miles, just 50 more miles to go, which isn't very far at all, and new records being set all the time, the fastest race thus far in history, 143.384 is the new record held by Parnelli Jones as he comes across the 450-mile mark. He's broken all of Roger Ward's old records from 325 miles on. 98, Parnelli Jones first. 92, Jim Clark second. 14, Roger McCluskey third. 93, Dan Gurney fourth. And number 2, A.J. Foyt, fifth. And here comes
3: now
0: Dan Gurney in for a pit stop. Sixth, number 1, Roger Ward. Seventh, number 4, Don Branson. Eighth, correction, number 5, Bobby Marshman is eighth, for those keeping list with us. Number 8, Jim McElreath, ninth. And number 10, Chuck Hulse in the Dean Van Lines car moving into 10th. A new track record.
3: And Dan Gurney's right rear tire is gone.
0: Completely gone.
3: Yep, he's worn through. He's had to make it. He couldn't coast another lap or so. So now this is going to be the deciding factor in the change or complexion of this race in the finish if the other machine has to come in.
0: Brother Jim Clark needs that same help, you mean.
3: Right. However, if he doesn't come in, Parnelli Jones has already picked up about 3 seconds on him, 4 seconds to be exact. He's He's in the ballpark and running hard. He's starting to leave Jim Clark behind now.
11: Let's pick up Howard Bell now on the number two turn. Thank you, Fred.
6: We had a little scene in front of us where the tow truck pulled Eddie Sack's car on the grass through this turn. Eddie was able to get the car started and pulled back out onto the stretch in the back stretch. So perhaps he's back in this race. That's back to you, Sid.
11: Well, we shall certainly look for his brilliant yellow number nine coming by here. If it does, he was in fourth place at the time of that spin on the south short stretch. The yellow flag was out for 1 minute and 1 second during the caution light time for Eddie Sack's spin on the 179th lap. J.C. Agajania now, we see the familiar 10-gallon hat. He's walking down toward the officials here at the starting line, asking a question of Chief Steward Harlan Fengler. He's shaking his head, and Freddie, maybe you can decipher from this. Johnny Paulson is walking over to him, too.
3: There's something going on. Johnny Paulson is depicting something with his hands, and I believe that they apparently see something on the car that they feel that they might have to pull him in for, and Johnny Paulson won't buy it, and neither will Agajanian, and they're arguing with Fengler right at the moment, discussing it, and they're going to look it over further. And or it may be on another car. But it would be, I would be inclined to believe it's on Agajanian's car.
11: Well, Don Cummins, the referee, is down there with his glasses out, getting such a look as well. Now, Johnny Paulson borrows his binoculars so he can look. Let's see who he's looking
3: well,
11: at.
3: I got to look too, man.
11: You borrow my binoculars, and Gurney is coming into the pits. You fellas have a good look and see what this is all about, because this could be very interesting turning point in this race. Gurney coming back in the pits once again, pointing toward his right front wheel.
3: They tried to save a few minutes and just give him a right rear tire, or a few seconds, and now he has to come in on the right front. That's a dirty shame.
11: Well, precautions, I think, in any type of driving are always better than the cure if you can get the prevention going first. And there goes number 92, Jim Clark, and the Lotus Ford. We had a wire here from Colorado telling us we should not call Lotus Ford. However, that is what it's entered at, as by the entrant, Colin Chapman, with the approval, I'm sure, of the Ford Motor Company. And there's never been a question here all month, so I think the wire must be erroneous. That's on the official entry here at the Speedway. Matter of fact, it's called Lotus Howard by Ford. Right now, with 186 laps gone, Parnelli Jones still in the lead. And we'll be back with you in just 60 seconds for what should be one of the more thrilling windups of a 500-mile race in the history of the great Speedway here. Now stay tuned for the greatest spectacle in racing. We switch you to the number three turn and Mike Ahern.
7: Okay, Sid, coming by us just a few seconds ago, Eddie Sacks in car number nine. His car spun directly in front of us here. It hit the wall. A few sparks flew just a few feet away from where we are right now. He turned a complete circle, 360 degrees in the middle of the turn here. His car hit the wall again, the front end of the car, and stopped sideways in the middle of the track about halfway through the turn. Eddie got out of the car. He's all right, and boy, is he ever, because he ran right for that outside wall, leaped over it into the crowd, and waved to everybody. Eddie's okay. His car's out of it, and all of the other cars coming around here right now are bypassing the yellow number nine. Stuck sideways halfway through the turn here. Eddie's okay, but man, he had a few anxious moments, and a beautiful piece of driving by Eddie Sacks. That could have been disastrous. He's okay. They're under the yellow flag right now. Okay, Sid, back to you.
11: Mike, thank you. The yellow flag went on with Parnelli Jones leading by 5.09 seconds. 5.09 seconds over Jim Clark, and came out of the yellow flag at the exact same distance. 5.09. We showed what gentlemen drivers they were under the yellow flag, particularly Jim Clark, who was behind him. Yes, Charlie?
2: Well, Sid, since that time, Parnelli has built up his lead, and he had a 14-second lead the last time we got it before this yellow flag went out. So some of his handling difficulties might have been that he realized Clark was creeping up on him and he started to squeeze it just a little bit harder. From the 180th lap, he gained 2 seconds on the 181st. On the 182nd, he gained another second. At 184, he was 10 seconds ahead. And in 187 laps, he was 14 seconds ahead of Jim Clark. So he has a sizable lead. We saw Colin Chapman come running down to talk to the chief steward, and there's that discussion is still going on down there at the starting line.
3: There's a 17-second separation between them right at the moment, though, Charlie, because the Lotus crew has the board out there at 17 seconds. And it's gone to 20 seconds now. 22 seconds. There's 22 seconds between first and second place.
11: Well, that looks pretty encouraging then for the Parnelli Jones fans. And, of course, there are many, many of them here. Agajanian is still down to the starting line talking to Chief Stewart Holland Fingler. There's a lot of conversation. Cullen Chapman is down there, too, now from the Lotus Ford team. And they're really having a tremendous conversation. And, of course, we're not going to even try to speculate up here as to what it is until we find out. But Aggie is walking away from Cullen Chapman, pointing toward Chief Stewart Holland Fingler right now. Let's pick up Mike Ahern once again.
3: Somebody's going to get the black flag, I think.
11: Mike Ahern on the number three turn.
7: Okay, Sid, right here. And just a few seconds ago, one of the men holding the yellow flag along the lip of the turn here on the northeast turn stuck that yellow flag out, and the cars are not heeding the yellow flag. One car almost hit him. Another car went into the infield. Another car had to get around that car. Finally, they all got in line again. They're back out on the track again. A tow truck coming out to pick up Eddie Sack's car off the middle of the turn came out to pick him up, and another car almost hit the tow truck. Had to get outside, finally get into the infield grass, and pull around the turn. Now, they have about a dozen men holding their hands down, telling everybody to slow down, but it doesn't seem like they're doing it here. They haven't decreased speeds that much. They're trying to get Eddie Sack's car off the track, and let's hope that these cars slow down in this turn. Okay, Sid, back to you.
11: Gentlemen, thank you very much for your reports all around the track. Your duty is almost over. We have 190 laps gone in this race with 10 laps to go right now, and we want to watch very carefully when these finishers come across. As I found out here at the Speedway, the checkered flag does not mean that you won the race. It means you finished. All of our figures are unofficial, although we've never brought the wrong winner in, but we keep crossing our fingers each year we won't. Thank Mr. Roger Corman from Hollywood, California, for his very nice compliments about our broadcast. He produces motion pictures about racing. Can't give the commercial plugs, but we appreciate the comments. Nevertheless, the yellow flag is still out, and that tips Parnelli Jones in a very good spot. He's using up time, driving slowly, saving the car as best he can. Here's Jim Shelton on the fourth turn. Jimmy?
10: Sid, along with Eddie Sack's pile into the wall up there, we had almost another pile up because Eddie Sack's tire has come a quarter of a mile clear over here into our turn, and the policeman over here had to run the tire down finally. It was running right down the track in front of the drivers. A quarter of a mile away, we can see Eddie in the distance, or his car in the distance there, but his tire, one of his tires, came clear over into this turn. But everybody did dodge it, and finally they ran it down, and one man just tackled the tire. Back to you, Sid.
11: The controversy continues at the starting line with J.C. Agajanian leading to Harlan Fengler. Henry Banks, Executive Director of Competition for United States Auto Club, is on there, too. At the end of 190 laps, 475 miles, standings as follows. Another new track record, 143.355 miles per hour, set by Parnelli Jones. So he has broken every one of Roger Ward's records from 130 laps on. 98, Parnelli Jones first. 92, Jim Clark second. 14, Roger McCluskey third. Number 2, A.J. Foyt fourth. Number 4, Don Branson fifth. Car number 1, Roger Ward, 6th. Number 5, Bobby Marshman, running 7th. Car number 8, Jim McElreath, 8th. 93, Dan Gurney, 9th. And number 10, Chuck Hulse, as 10th position holder at this time. Our new record is over 3 miles per hour faster than last year at this time. Our next rundown for you will be at the end of the race, 500 miles. The green flag is out. The race continues. We're on the 193rd lap, 7 laps to go, and Parnelli Jones still leads. Charlie, what information do you have on the interval at this moment?
2: Sid, we'll have to wait till they come around again to get an accurate interval because that yellow light interval doesn't mean too much. So we'll wait till they come around next time to get an interval.
3: We'll go by their pit signals out of the Lotus pits. It's 21 seconds accordingly.
11: Well, in 1961, the seven leaders of this race swapped the lead 20 times. But this year, it's been pretty much a three-man affair. Herdeby is going first. And here comes the fellow we've been waiting for all day. He's had a pretty tough day. He's making a grandstand finish, J.C. Agajanian. And, Aggie, you can answer the questions. Give him some water over there, somebody, if we have some left here. If you really need some. Aggie ran up here. We said for the first time since we've been on the air, Aggie, you didn't come to talk to us. And I said there was probably a very good reason. You've had a tremendous day. Want to get your breath first?
9: That's all right, Sid. I believe I can talk.
11: Okay. What was? You want to tell us about the controversy
9: well,
11: we described? We
9: saw we've developed a little leak in the side of that new oil tank, and it's blowing some smoke and oil out of the car, and they wanted to black flag it. and I didn't think that we were blowing enough to endanger any of the other cars, and that's why I went and talked with Harlan about it.
3: Well, there's a couple more out there the same way, you know.
9: Well, that's what I told him. There's quite a few of them blowing it. Maybe more smoke than we are.
11: I better tell him, buddy, you're not that emotional. You probably are. He's just really out of breath. He's run three floors of this tower, which is probably equivalent to about five floors of a building. And we'll let you get his breath here, Ag, so you can do justice.
9: You know, I may have another job to do right away, Sid, and that's to go down into the winner's circle down there.
11: That's right.
9: I'm sure hoping so. Six more laps, or five, and we'll be down there.
11: Well, we'll now hold you here.
9: Well, I like
11: to... hear you down there.
9: I like to go down there, and I'll be talking to you down there. And I want all my friends in Colorado Springs to...
11: I mentioned that for you.
9: Did you? Good.
11: Just mention it again.
9: Well, 4th of July, that big Pikes Peak race, you know, I've taken that promotion over, and I want all my fans to come out there.
11: We told them about that, Ag, and we thought you wouldn't make it. Thanks for coming by. You better start to move down that way, huh?
3: Yeah, well, you better start moving slow. Let your boy do the fast running out there, buddy.
9: Thank you, Sid and Fred and Charlie.
3: Beautiful job.
9: You boys are all right. Thanks a million.

0: out. A lot of speculation for next year's race, I would say, and I had mentioned earlier that we had been on a new plateau or a new era of car design and aerodynamics, and I think with this particular performance on the Lotus, it's going to go further into this design.
1: We'll be back now in just 60 seconds. Stay tuned for the greatest spectacle in racing. Back in the Master Control Tower once again, this is Sid Collins with our veteran crew of broadcasters anxiously awaiting an opportunity to follow the winner around this track on the last lap. We'll watch for the white flag and see who it's going to be. Right now, Parnelli Jones is, to quote a very bad phrase, in the driver's seat of number 98, the Agajania Willer Battery Special.
2: Sid, the tension is still high because as Parnelli went into that number one turn, he did come out with, there was a puff of smoke that was very visible from our position. And so he definitely has a problem there, and he has three more laps to go. The question is, can he nurse it home?
1: Well, we certainly have many a race here that rooted disappointment for a driver in the final few moments, as Freddie remembers, I'm sure, of Troy Ruttman taking over from Bill Vukovic in 1952, Maury Rose dropping out with a few laps to go, and of course, the Eddie Sachs tire situation in 1960 with A.J. Foyt.
0: Right, and in Parnelli Jones' case right now, as in Don Branson's case, the splatter of oil that seeps back or sweats back to the tail section that we mentioned earlier is apparently dripping onto the exhaust or kind of vaporizing onto the exhaust, creating the oil smoke.
1: I want to repeat that I should have said 1961 with A.J. Foyt. The yellow caution light was out for 6 minutes and 19 seconds on Eddie Sachs' wheel loss. At the end of the leader's 186th lap, the yellow light had been on 7 times for a total of 42 minutes and 14 seconds. Now starter Pat Vidan has the white flag out for Parnelli Jones. We're on the 198th lap, coming by for the 199th upcoming, and we will follow the leader of the 199th lap around this racetrack with all of our broadcasters not turning it back to me, but watching him and seeing his reaction. Pat Vidan has the white flag out, and he is getting set to wave it for Parnelli Jones. Pick him up on the number one turn, Bill Frosch.
3: And here he comes into the number one turn, riding fairly low, following his usual pattern, coming up high and shooting down the short chute to Howard Bell.
4: Yes, we can see him now, and he's right down to that white line on this lap, too, as he streaks through here, right up onto the backstretch, and in just a second or so, Bernie Herrmann should be able to see him.
5: Okay, Howard, here comes Parnelli now, the Torrance man from California, white helmet, blue visor, and I'm sure he's going to be a very, very happy guy, and down to you, Mikey Hurd.
4: Okay, Bernie, we've got it. Here comes Parnelli Jones. He's fast as he gets around me here by Roger McCluskey. McCluskey spins there in the corner. Hold it. We've got one car going around him. He's sideways, the same spot that Eddie Sachs was. McCluskey right there. He's okay. He's sitting in his car. The cars are coming around him. We'll follow, see if it's all right. They're all going on the inside. McCluskey halfway through the turn, sideways, the exact same spot where Eddie Sachs was just a few minutes ago. Now they're running under the yellow flag. Jones went around us a moment ago. McCluskey passed him on the...
1: And there's the checkered flag for Parnelli Jones, the winner of the 1963 500-mile race. Parnelli Jones from Torrance, California, wins the 500. And he must be just about the happiest guy who ever won the 500 because he came here in 1961, qualified fifth and came in 12th and was the co-rookie of the year with Bobby Marshman. And then in 1962, he grabbed the pole and came in seventh. And in 1963, this year, he grabbed the pole again, a new record, a man who's really made history here at Indianapolis. There's the checkered flag for Jim Clark. And a tremendous ovation for this young man from Dunn, Scotland, driving the Lotus Ford. We'll pick up a lot more of the Jones story, both in Victory Lane and back here. Let's check the checkered flag for other finishers. The card is out for number 14. And with the spin up there that Mike Ahern had to be interrupted on, we'll see if he still is going to receive that or not. Fred, you can help me watch those cards down there.
0: Car number 14, but he's out of commission, Roger McCluskey.
1: The yellow flag is being held now. Pat Vidan had the checkered flag out and the white flag, and they're pretty busy. And now he's waving the checkered flag for our third place finisher, after Jim Clark, a Grand Prix driver, and the argument whether the offie or the rear engine or the domestic, and it goes for...
0: That was car number two. That's A.J. Foyt, another tremendous competitor. Those three boys did an excellent job.
1: These are all unofficial finishers. We'll have them as officially as the Speedway has them before we leave the air.

0: By tomorrow morning, when the finishers are posted, that will be the actual official time and position. Stay with us now. We'll pick up all of the Victory Lane ceremonies as Parnelli Jones comes in. Roger Ward's card is being held by the assistant starter for the last lap. He's a full lap behind the leaders. And here comes Jim Clark into the pit. Parnelli taking some insurance laps, evidently, to be sure he makes it. Jim Clark coming down and receiving a tremendous ovation from his big crew and the fans here who have taken this Scottish boy to heart.
1: He's a grand little fella, too, and does a tremendous driving job.
0: He won the Aintree England Grand Prix, Mexico, South Africa, Belgium, British. And here's Parnelli Jones, both hands off the wheel. And this crowd of over 300,000 going wild for the Jones boy today in Indianapolis. And let's have him swing into Victory Lane. Lou Palmer is standing by to pick up all of the activity. There he is, Lou, right in your sight.
2: And here in Victory Lane, Parnelli Jones has just arrived. The crowd around the car, all of the Agajanian crew here on hand, Parnelli's wife, Linda Lou Mugg, the festival queen, all crowding around, all moving around the car, and Parnelli Jones has won the 500. Johnny Polson, chief mechanic, J.C. Agajanian, the owner, for Parnelli Jones qualifying with record speed to sit on the pole here at the Indianapolis Motor Speedway. The crowds are fantastic, fantastic around the car. Parnelli is stepping up now, standing in the seat of the car. The BorgWarner trophy has been placed on the rear by Mr. Frank Rickard, vice president of BorgWarner. And here is Parnelli Jones now getting a kiss from both crew and wife. Parnelli has the garland of flowers draped around his shoulders now, and the crowds press against him. Mrs. Jones beginning to cry just a bit. A big swig of milk by Parnelli Jones, and another, a thirsty man after a hot ride for 500 miles here at Indianapolis. And we're going to try and move in now toward the car, bit by bit. Parnelli still has the helmet on. He has pulled down the handkerchief that he wore over his mouth, and we'll be moving in just a moment. We'll be moving in to talk to Parnelli Jones in just a moment. And Mrs. Jones is really overcome with, I believe, emotion, as well she might be. And J.C. Agajanian, one of the happiest men we've ever seen. J.C. Agajanian sitting high atop the back of the automobile. Parnelli Jones stretching just a bit now and getting a kiss from Linda Lou Mugg, this year's 500 Festival Queen. We're beginning to move our way in now. We're trying to get close. Trying to get just a little bit closer to Parnelli Jones, the winner of this year's 500-mile race. Let's see if we can squeeze through here. This is quite a crowd, isn't it? We've got Linda Lou Mugg here standing next to us.
3: It is quite a crowd. I'm getting mashed on all sides.
2: Yes, yes, but well worth it, I think.
3: Oh, it is. I'm very happy.
2: You enjoyed the race thoroughly, I'm
3: sure.
2: Wonderful. Well, we're getting just a little bit closer now to Parnelli, and we'll be able to talk to him. Whoa, on the foot. It's all right. Yes, yes, moving the car up just a little bit closer to the photographer's stand here at Indianapolis in Victory Lane. But I think another drink of milk. Most thirsty fellow. Parnelli Jones, the winner of this year's 500. Parnelli, we're on the Indianapolis Motor Speedway net now, and I wonder, well, let's let you open it up with a few remarks.
4: Well, the only thing I can say is I love everybody. I just can't believe it yet. I'm sitting here and I'm trying to tell myself that you won the race and I just can't believe it.
2: Well, now you sat on the pole, you set the records here. Did you go in thinking that this was your year?
4: I felt more confident this year than I did in the past, yes.
2: Now, we had a little bit of worry toward the end. We had the sight of some smoke from the car. Did you have any problem at all toward the end of this race?
4: No, I never. Although,
2: no problem at all. Let's let Linda Lou Mugg move in here for some more shots. We'll be back to talk with you in just a moment. We're going to back up. There she goes on top of the rear tire of Parnelli Jones, number 98, Agajanian Willard Battery Special. Mrs. Jones, what do you think?
5: Shake hands with Mr.
2: That about sums it up, doesn't it? Shaking hands all around. Here's one of the crewmen. What did you say about this run, huh? Anybody? Let's hear a word.
6: Great.
2: Yeah, yeah.
5: Parnelli did a wonderful job, didn't he?
2: Wonderful job. There's Mr. J.C. Agajanian sitting way on the top. What do you have to say to us?
6: Boy, all I could say is I'm thrilled. This is the greatest thing that's ever happened to me and Farnelli and Johnny Poulsen and the Willard Battery people. I'm sure they're very happy with us now.
2: What feeling did you have coming in this morning? You had the poles that are here in the race ready to roll. Did you think maybe this was your win?
6: Well, I was positive that we could win if Farnelli could go all the way without having any trouble. We had a little trouble, but nothing to hinder us too much, and he's the greatest driver in the world, so he should be first. Than he was today.
2: Right. Farnelli, did you know Jim Clark was following you close behind? Did you have any feeling about those Lotuses pushing you?
4: Well, I felt that they possibly make maybe one or two pit stops, and I thought that I was going to have to make two and pretty sure three. And I ran out of fuel in the first one, so I had to come in. If it hadn't been for that, I could have made it on two pit stops.
2: Right. And I'd still like to hear more from you, Mrs. Farnelli Jones, concerning today. No, not a thing. All right. Fine. Let's move back so they can get some more pictures here of Farnelli Jones, Linda Lumach, the Bort Warner Trophy, Farnelli Jones's wife, and also J.C. Agajanian right here in Victory Lane. Let's look around here and see who else we might have an occasion to talk to. I see standing up here the Vice President of Bort Warner presenting the trophy today. What did you think of today's race, sir?
7: It was a terrific race all the way. A beautiful drive and a beautiful view.
2: Just a wonderful run, too, for Farnelli Jones. Tremendous. Your trophy is quite a magnificent device here. Could you describe
8: it for us?
2: Tell us a little about it.
7: Well, it doesn't exist as good many years. I believe the trophy of the Indianapolis Speedway. We're very proud of it and very proud to present it to you.
2: And I understand because of all of this relief work, each of the driver's faces in standout relief on the trophy brings the value of this up to about $40,000.
7: This is correct.
2: And it weighs some 70 pounds, which is no small job in itself.
7: That's right.
2: Thank you, sir. We've been talking to Mr. Frank Rickard, Vice President of Bort Warner, who made the presentation of the trophy. And I see Chief Mechanic here for Farnelli Jones's car, Johnny Poulsen. Maybe we could get a few words from Johnny Poulsen in just a moment, but I think first things first, and that's Farnelli and Johnny to talk for just a little bit about the running of the 500 here in Indianapolis. Johnny Poulsen, any trouble at all in today's race, John?
9: We cracked an oil tank on the top half of the oil tank, and after a few laps had gone by, why it quit leaking and it was just blowing smoke, and we were all right then. He picked his lead back up, and
2: the cracked oil tank was not a serious problem. Could it have developed into something? Where you did it worry you?
9: Well, it worried us, but after seeing it now, it could have run quite considerable longer.
2: Well, you cranked on some 153s with this year. What'll it be next year?
9: Well, we'll have to wait and see.
2: All right. Johnny Poulsen, Chief Mechanic for J.C. Agajanian on the Willard Battery Special that finished first here at the 500 today. The crowd's still totally around the automobile. And Linda Lumug, the Queen, Johnny's wife, or we should say Farnelli's wife, and the Queen, along with J.C. Agajanian, crowding tightly in the cockpit. Nobody has really made an effort to move away from the car, but he still has another lap to take here at Indianapolis, one in the pace car that is part of his for the victory. Here's Mr. Raymond Firestone. What did you think of today's race, sir?
10: Well, it was a wonderful race, and of course, Farnelli Jones drove a very heady race and a very beautiful race. He's a wonderful driver. Of course, I can tell that a little by tire wear, too.
2: And that was quite a finish, wasn't it?
10: Oh, it's a wonderful finish, and Farnelli had it paced just right, and just, I think he did everything right. He had to, didn't he?
2: And it looks like the 15s are going to be the things to run, too, doesn't it?
10: Well, I think the smaller tire, yes, is going to be the thing with the wider. That's the way it looks now, and I'm glad they worked out so well.
2: All right, sir. Thank you very, very much. That was Mr. Raymond Firestone, president of the Firestone Tire and Rubber Company. Well, we're backed away from the car now, and the festivities around it continue. More of a private affair, though. More of the family, Farnelli Jones and his wife, the car owner, J.C. Agajanian, the mechanic, the chief mechanic, Johnny Poulsen, and so it goes. And we're going to give them a few moments' peace now, though the photographers will be continuing to click away. And from here, at Victory Lane in Indianapolis, we return you to the tower.
0: Lou Palmer, thank you very much. A very excellent job. Fine interviews. Congratulations to Farnelli Jones, Johnny Poulsen, J.C. Agajanian, and the Willard Battery Company, the sponsor. I think we should say a word before we come back to a discussion with Freddie Agabation about Parnelli's run today, about Jim Clark, this young man who did so very well in his Lotus Ford number 92. He's a race driver only half the year, The other 6 months, he's a farmer in partnership with his father. He calls himself a mixed arable farmer, which means he breeds cattle and sheep and raises potatoes, barley, wheat, and oats. His farm is just outside Dun, Scotland, a sleepy little village of less than 5,000, 13 miles from the North Sea, 75 miles east of Glasgow, and the senior Clark's farm is 25 miles away. Jimmy Clark Jr. has been racing the past 7 of his 27 years, and we're very pleased to have had him in Indianapolis today and have this foreign Grand Prix driver do so well. And A.J. Foyt, our great winner here in 1961, came through admirably. He was rather quiet in many ways. He wasn't heard from consistently, but he kept on moving through the pack, always a tremendous competitor, and proved it once again. He held the 500 record when he ran here, but those records all were smashed, those held by Roger Ward in particular. There were some records still on the books, no, at the moment, by Eddie Sachs, and Jim Rathman had some records here, Jim Herdebees, and Parnelly Jones had some of his own records set last year, which he failed to break because after the first lap, when Bobby Unser had his spin, the yellow flag went on, and they had to slow down the field, so new records could not be made. Unofficially, after Jones, Clark, and Foyt, we had car number 1, Roger Ward, finishing in the Kaiser Aluminum Special. Then in fourth, that was in fourth place. In fifth place, car number 4, Don Branson, the Leader Card Special. In sixth place, number 5, Bobby Marshman, the Econo Car Special. In seventh place, number 8, Jim McElreath, in his Bill Forbes Special. In eighth place, number 93, Dan Gurney, in the other Lotus Ford. In ninth place, Chuck Hulse, in car number 10, the Dean Van Line Special. And number 84, Al Miller, certainly gave that Mickey Thompson Harvey Aluminum car a good ride, coming in 10th. After that, unofficially, we have Dick Rathman, in car number 22, the Chapman Special. Number 29, Dempsey Wilson, finishing 12th. Again, let us caution you, these are all unofficial figures. Then we have Troy Ruttman in car number 17. Dempsey Wilson, I should say, was driving the Vita Fresh Orange Juice Special. Troy Ruttman in the Jim Robbins Autocrat Seatbelt Special, finishing 13th. Number 65, Bob Christie in the Wind Friction Proving Travel on Trailer Special, finishing 14th. And after that, on the board, they have not put the remainder of the finishers here, Fred. You happen to see anything further?
1: No, I think Ruttman is in 13th position, or 12th position, that's right.
0: We do not have the unofficial finishers in listing as yet, except the first 10, which you're reasonably certain of. But, of course, the tapes are checked. Parnelly Jones said, when asked how he felt about this race, he said earlier today, it takes a lot of luck to win. It has to be one of those days when you get up in the morning and everything starts going just right for you. Evidently, everything went pretty well for Parnelly today. Now, we're going to be back here in just a minute and run through the final recapitulation of the day's activities. We'll be with you for another 15 minutes to bring you more information. Now, we invite you to stay tuned for the greatest spectacle in racing. Back at the Master Control Tower once again, and let's hand Freddie Agabation this microphone and kick around a few comments about the race today, Fred.
1: All right, Sid, I'm real pleased because I did pick Parnelly Jones with Jeb Cadu the other day, and I think I picked the speed. When we get the speed, I'd be highly interested in knowing because it was quite close, I'm quite certain. The boys, I thought, did an excellent job in coordinating their abilities with their good thinking, and I think that's one reason for no injuries whatsoever. This was a fast, safe race, and the fans certainly got an awful lot of excitement out of it. We did have spins galore, but no injuries were sustained, fortunately. Well, tomorrow night I guess they'll start collecting all the loot, and I think I'll stay over for it. And then I'll start heading for California on Saturday morning instead of Friday morning. That'll put me there on about Monday night, Tuesday morning at the latest. And boy, I'll be thinking about you when I'm poolside laying there having a ball.
0: Fred, I'll be thinking about you, too. I got a nice wire here from a friend in Detroit named Frank Brossi, I'd like to acknowledge. We've got a couple of thousand telegrams, and those of you who sent them to us, I'm very sorry we couldn't get around to everybody. Here's the lap prize money, number 98. Parnelly Jones picked up $25,050 in lap prize money. So you can figure, Fred, how much this total may be tomorrow.
1: Right, he earned it. His total should be right around $120,000 tomorrow, Sid.
0: Jim Clark picked up $4,200. Roger McCluskey, 600, and Herdebee's got that first lap, and that's all for 150.
1: Well, that's a good piece of loot for our farmer from Ireland. He can plant a lot of stuff with that.
0: I do have now the winning speed and the winning time. Let me run this down for you.
1: Good deal.
0: At the end of the 500-mile race, 200 laps, the winner, of course, number 98, 3 hours, 29 minutes, and 4,100 seconds. 3 hours, 29 minutes, 35, and 4,100 seconds. The speed, 143.137 miles per hour.
1: Goody.
0: 143.137 miles per hour. A new track record. The old record was 140.293, set by Roger Ward last year. In second place, Jimmy Clark in car number 92, speed 142.752. Third, A.J. Foyt, car number 2, 142.210. Now, all these times and speeds given are unofficial until checked by the United States Auto Club, the official report to be posted tomorrow morning, May 31, 1963. Now, in fourth place, car number 1, Roger Ward. And in fifth place, car number 4, Don Branson, teammate. So, Ward and Branson for Bob Wilkie in those leader cars. Actually, it's a Kaiser Aluminum Special with the name of Roger's car, and leader card 500 Roadster for Branson, finishing fourth and fifth. Three, four. Let's check this once more. Number 98 first, 92 second, 2 third, 1 fourth, and 4 fifth. And we'll pick up the next five as they're passed in. To us. Something
1: you know, Branson did an excellent job, too, and he had to make a final pit stop for a few seconds for additional fuel. Sid, I don't think we covered that because he came in and out so quickly towards the finish of the race.
0: Well, we also picked up Mike Ahern on turn number 3, which was quite amazing out there. He had a situation where the car was spinning with McCluskey just the time I threw it out and said, how are things going, Mike? And we had another lucky bit of reporting timing today when Bill Frosch picked up the situation on the south turn here with Eddie Sachs as we passed the microphone to him,
1: right,
0: too.
1: Right.
0: Now, here's the lap prize winner officially, which is the same as our unofficial figures. Joan, $25,050. Clark, $4,200. McCluskey, $600. And Herdebee's, $150. Jimmy Herdebee's probably very thrilled about that $150 that he got because it was the first lap of this race and the first record. We had records broken 13 times today from old records. Out of the possible 15, 17, 19, 22 times. So this was a tremendous race, and we're so thrilled that no one was injured. I think, once again, it speaks well the safety precautions taken here at the Speedway and folks like your organization, Champion Fred, for their highway safety program. Without finishing the race, car number 5, Bobby Marshman shut off his engine and pulled into the infield. So we do not have any figure on Marshman's finish, but this report was just given to us. He didn't finish the race. I don't know what that'll do, but of course, he already made the 100-mile-an-hour club, so he doesn't have to finish.
1: Yeah, he's in Champions 100-mile-an-hour club.
0: Now, we'll be back here at the Speedway in just 60 seconds, back here in the Master Control Tower once again. And Gil Berry, our network director, is going to hand me something here I'd like to read, if I may. Let me read this on the air. To Bill Dean, for his outstanding contribution in the Speedway Radio Network as producer of the worldwide broadcast of the Indianapolis 500-mile race 1952-1963. From the entire staff of the Indianapolis Motor Speedway Radio Network, 700 stations. And it's a plaque about 15 inches high and about a foot across. It's engraved Anton Holman, Jr., Gil Berry, Director, Sid Collins, Chief Announcer. Bill, I can't think of anybody who deserves it more than that.
8: Thank you very much, Sid. I haven't anything to say. That's beautiful.
0: No, I'm glad you don't, because I'm sure you're touched. He's a sentimental guy who's done a lot of work and seen all of us here get all the applause and publicity and awards year after year. And has never been acknowledged such as this, and I know he'll be pleased.
1: And it's well deserved, Sid, believe me.
0: Well, now where are we? We've got a couple more minutes to go, Mr. Agabation. Before you take off, I think I want to say a word about Parnelli Jones, who will have many more words said about him, a 29-year-old Californian. In his first year under the USAC Auto Club banner, he won the Midwest Sprint Championship, driving a racer which made the long Superior Offenhauser-powered cars take a back seat. Jones making his first bid here in 1961 is coming by us right now. And let me get those glasses down there, Freddie, and see who's in that pace car, because he's going to take that beautiful blue Chrysler 300 pace setter car home with him. In it, J.C. Agajanian, Parnelli Jones, Linda Lou Mugg, Mrs. Agajanian, Mrs. Jones, Tony Holman, and driving the car, Sam Hanks. They just went by in front of us. Two yellow flags on the back. That means don't bump into us, I think. Caution. And they're rolling down here, and everybody here, I don't think many people have left yet, standing 300,000 strong as Parnelli Jones, the winner at Indianapolis, Indiana. A boy from Torrance, California, who incidentally was picked by J.C. Agajanian. Maggie told me out in his home when we had dinner out there last December that he saw Parnelli racing a jalopy race on television, a little track, many years ago. And just seeing him on the picture, he said, there's a guy I'd like to take to Indianapolis someday. And the first time I heard the name Parnelli, I thought, that's some kind of a gag. But his name is Rufus Parnell Jones, known by everybody as Parnelli. He likes to be called Parnelli, and that's what we're going to call him.
1: And you know something? When Agajanian asked him after he got out of the jalopy racing and got into sprint and championship racing to come back here to drive a car for him, he said, no, I'm not ready to come back this year. And the following year, he came back here, studied the thing, and finally came back the next year.
0: Well, his first race was in 1950 in San Bernardino in a jalopy. His first championship race in 1960 in the Milwaukee 100. Don't forget their Rex Mays race up there a week from Sunday, by the way, another 100. He's been in championship racing for several years, sprint car racing, midget, stock car racing. He holds all the records at the Salem, Indiana track, records at Dayton, Ohio. He was the co-rookie of the year here in 1961 with his pal Bobby Marshman. And before today, he led 147 laps in this race prior to coming in today and leading an awful lot more. And we have some final wrap-up of information here. That is not the next rundown. Well, then unofficially, we will settle for the fact that the first information given us was correct, but don't count on it because we have not gotten it from the timers. Jim McElroy finished seventh in number eight, Dan Gurney in number 93, eight, Chuck Hulse in number 10, ninth, and number 84, Al Miller, 10th, with the question about Bobby Marshman in car number 5, finishing 6th. And you'll have to bear with us because these timers and scorers work here almost all night long at the Speedway, in their office, with the tapes and with their cars to determine the finishes, and we do well to pick up the first 10, which we do by seeing them flagged. And after they are flagged, of course, they then indicate the signal to us here. After that, they come off the tape. I'll be back with more information from the track in just 60 seconds. Now, this concludes another broadcast of the world-famous 500 from Start Your Engine to the Checkered Flag. The fans streaming from the exits and gasoline alley is bedlam with well-wishers around the garages of the finishers, particularly the area where Parnelli relaxes after a grueling day. The roar of the Offenhausers, the Novis, the rear engine's penetration of the Indiana air has died away for another year. Some are thrilled, some disappointed, but you can be sure any man is a real race driver, fan, mechanic, or car owner is starting his own countdown till next year's 500. Thanks to my technical crew headed by Cliff Luke, with control tower switchers Johnny Walters and Willis Fix, and all the other technicians around the track. Fine job. To producer Bill Dean, and this is his 13th year with me. To Bill Frosch, Mike Ahern, Bernie Herman, Howard Bell and Jim Shelton, Jack Shapiro, Luke Walton, and Lou Palmer. Here in the tower with me, Charlie Brockman and Freddie Agabation. Freddie here through the cooperation of Mr. Dick McGeorge, Champion Spark Plug Company's Highway Safety Program. We've got 5 seconds to say so long, my friend, till next year.
1: All right, I'll say so long, Sid, to all the fine courtesies extended me in the state of Indiana while here, and I'll say hello to my little family at home, Freddie, Joanne, and Mabel, and I'll be home by Tuesday anyway.
0: Thanks, Fred, and we'll see you next May. And our score is John DeCamp and Bill Fliedemeyer. Our network director is Gil Berry. 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Worldwide Network, Miguel Bomar. I would enjoy hearing from you, particularly from overseas. You may write to me, Sid Collins, care of the Indianapolis Motor Speedway, Indianapolis, Indiana. This broadcast was originated by station WIBC in Indianapolis. Now, once again, our top 10 finishers, number 98, Parnelli Jones, the winner. Number 92, Jim Clark, second. Number 2, A.J. Foyt, third. Number 1, Roger Ward, fourth. Number 4, Don Branson, fifth. Number 5, Bobby Marshman, 6th. Number 8, Jim McElroy, 7th. Number 93, Dan Gurney, 8th. Number 10, Chuck Hulse, 9th. And number 84, Al Miller, 10th. So again, after this, my 16th year to be with you, I reluctantly say goodbye once again until next May 30th. And we're all counting the days along with the drivers. This brief thought before we take leave as a salute to 500 winner Parnelli Jones. We climb no higher than our hopes, be it mountain tall or hill. Not all the staffs and scaling ropes will take us higher than our will. And when at last our day is done, we find this truth is understood. The goals we've won were won because we thought we could. Parnelli thought he could, and he did. His sense of accomplishment and sweet taste of victory is his to savor and ours to share with him. Now this will be Sid Collins wishing you a pleasant good afternoon from the Indianapolis Motor Speedway at the crossroads of America.

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1: This is First to the Flag, a chance to catch up with the stars of the NTT IndyCar Series and share their stories, insights, and experiences about their first major open wheel victory. Here's Nick Yeoman.
2: Hello, and thanks for joining us for a special presentation from the IndyCar Radio Network. I'm Nick Yeoman. This is First to the Flag, where we sit down with some of IndyCar's best drivers to take a look back at their first career IndyCar win, with broadcast highlights helping to tell the story. Today on First of the Flag, we look back at July 16th, 2023, and the Honda Indy Toronto around the unforgiving streets of Exhibition Place in the city known as the Six. At the midway point of the 2023 season, the battle for the championship looked all but over. Chip Ganassi Racing's Alex Palou came to Canada riding an impressive hot streak, winning four of the previous five races, with just the Indy 500 eluding him as Team Penske's Joseph Newgarden sipped the milk in May. And while the Penske and Ganassi teams remained as strong as ever in 2023, the bunch at Ray Hall Letterman Lanigan Racing were just looking to pick up the pieces after an embarrassing showing in the greatest spectacle in racing. Three of the four drivers in the always nerve-wracking last-row shootout were from the RLL camp that year, with Graham Rahal being the one left out. It was an eye-opening experience, not just for Rahal's 21-year-old Danish teammate Christian Lundgaard, who narrowly made the race, but for the entire organization, knowing their on-track performance needed to improve. 2 months later in Toronto, it appeared the team had things pointed in the right direction, as Lundgaard would charge to the pole in a wet-weather qualifying session that caught everyone in the sport by surprise, including Christian.
3: It's certainly something I don't think we expected. I think from the beginning of the weekend, seeing practice one and practice two, we knew from the year before that we had to keep things simple from a car setup perspective, and the track improvements will basically follow us, not the other way around. So I think we learned a lot from 2022 in that sense. Q1, we were competitive. I think we were P2 in our group. Q2 came around and the rain hit. And at that point, I thought, oh God, we're screwed. Because as a team, we know that our car in the wet is not competitive enough. But we managed to make it through by using that second set of wets at the end of Q2. And one other car did that, and we were P1, P2. The Fast Six, I think it was all just about being the last car on track, as the car was the track was drying up so much, and I was the second last car out there on a newer set of tires than some of the others. So we basically just put it together, and I think it just summed up so many things in one, because the whole season, even though that we've had the pace, we haven't been able to execute when we've had the package in some other qualifyings where I knew the car is good enough for at least a Fast Six, but we missed it by a tenth or whatnot. But I think this weekend, the decision making from the stand and everybody within the team, it was just perfect.
2: Clear skies would greet the field of 27 as Lundgaard would be flanked by Scott McLaughlin on the front row, as IndyCar radio anchor Mark Janes would describe the start and ensuing chaos of the 2023 Honda Indy Toronto.
4: And it looks like a great jump for Christian Lundgaard to turn number one.
2: Yeah, it was Scott McLaughlin who's trying to protect the second spot from Pato O'Ward, and he'll do it into turn number one. They're going three wide for the fifth position. Scott Dixon's going to pick up a couple spots, but it looks green and clean through turn number one. Michael, it's Christian Lundgaard leading him down to turn three.
5: Here comes the field down this West Lakeshore Boulevard. Scott McLaughlin will hold on to second position. Christian Lundgaard, your lead. Then let's go back to Mark James.
4: There is a huge, huge pile of cars that have piled up just off of turn number one on the opening lap, Nick Yeoman.
2: It looks like the A.J. Foyt cars are involved. We see Graham Rahal making an evasive maneuver. He goes into the runoff area. Tom Blomqvist making his IndyCar debut. He is parked. Looks like Ryan Hunter Ray's car is parked in the wrong direction. Jack Harvey is involved. And again, both of the A.J. Foyt machines mark for Santino Ferrucci and Benjamin Peterson. They all made it through turn one, but it's the entrance of turn number two where we've got a full-fledged parking lot. Looks like five disabled IndyCars.
4: Caution on the course of the Honda Indy Toronto.
2: The massive multi-car pileup would ruin the day for Ray Hall driver Jack Harvey and seriously impede the progress for another in Graham Ray Hall. Up front, though, the third Ray Hall car, piloted by Lundgaard, would control the early pace on a lap 9 restart as the elbows got wide behind him, with plenty of drivers trading a little paint around Toronto.
4: Green flag flies as the field roars into turn number 1.
2: It's a single file restart. We expect it to be much cleaner this time. Christian Lundgaard leads the field into turn number 1 with about a 2-car length advantage over Scott McLaughlin. McLaughlin has his rearview mirrors filled with Pato O'Ward, but it is Christian Lundgaard, your leader here, Michael, on lap 9.
5: We hope they stay clean as they make their way to turn number 3. McLaughlin will look to the inside. Pato on the outside. Mover Kyle Kirkwood. He'll get to the inside of Felix Rosenqvist. They'll race side by side up the hill through turn number 3. The two-touch and put Kyle Kirkwood around Rosenqvist.
6: All of this happening well behind Christian Lundgaard, the leader, and Will Power getting racing with Felix Rosenqvist. Not able to make that move in turn number 5. Grosjean and Herta side by side. That's a battle further back through 6.
4: Kirkwood Roden. Rosenqvist battle, Davey, just what we talked about. If you go to the high side in turn 4, you might run out of room.
7: Well, I have to say this. I think at that point right there, Kirkwood pretty lucky that Rosenqvist is playing nice. He knows it's early in the race. He definitely could have put it in there and they could have had contact. But he knows it could have affected Rosenqvist's car as well. So, and that's, we see it. We talked about it all weekend. It happened on the first real green flag lap we've had.
4: Leaders back to turn number 1.
2: Looks like a late move from Kyle Kirkwood trying to get around Scott Dixon. Kirkwood's got a fast race car, and he would love to jump into the top 5. That pink AutoNation car all over the rear wing of Scott Dixon down the back straightaway.
5: Kyle Kirkwood very confident coming into this weekend. As he comes into view, will not be able to make contact with Scott Dixon, but Dixon looking to get around his teammate Marcus Ericsson. It's Lundgaard with the lead, McLaughlin second.
2: Lundgaard would lead the first 19 laps of the Honda Indy Toronto before jumping onto pit lane a little bit earlier than the rest of the field for his first pit stop of the day.
8: Oh, it absolutely has been for Christian Lundgaard, coming to the attention of the Ray Hall Edelman Lanigan Racing Team. He hits his marks. They get a fresh tear off. They put on fresh Firestone Blacks, take off the greens, Shell fuel, and he's down and away in 7.81 seconds. A very good stop for the 45.
2: Lundgaard would shuffle his way back into the running order in 12th position, while drivers like Scott McLaughlin, who inherited the lead, opted for a different strategy, going as long as possible on a tank of fuel before making his first trip to pit lane on lap 35. Fast forward 9 laps later, and Romain Grosjean would bring out the first yellow flag of the day, pounding the turn 10 wall. That brought contender Alex Palou to pit lane, while Lundgaard and McLaughlin stayed out. On the ensuing restart, Elio Castroneves would get punted by Kyle Kirkwood, bringing out the second yellow flag, and provided Lundgaard's team a chance to roll the dice, bringing him into pit lane for the final time, with a chance to stretch his fuel tank to the checkered flag, despite running behind Palou on a similar strategy.
8: And Christian Lundgaard comes in. They wait to pack the Shell fuel in, and he comes out as just as he exits, his teammate Graham Rahal comes in as well. So a smooth stop for the Rahal Letterman Lanigan team for Christian Lundgaard.
4: And four guys come off of pit road together, Nick Yeoman.
2: Yeah, and it was very close, but it's Christian Lundgaard who wins the race off of pit road, that followed by Pato O'Ward right behind him. Then it is Marcus Ericsson and Will Power. But that very narrow exit of pit lane, Mark, all four of those drivers, it was tight, but they all made it through.
4: And it was not clean getting out of the pit boxes for them, Davey, before they ever exited pit road. Some close calls down there.
7: It was very close calls. Four cars all almost crashed into each other. Four cars pit, four cars almost into each other on pit exit. The good news, they made it all the way through. I think that actually is an okay call. I know that they, timing isn't the best, but I still, knowing that they're going to make it to the end, and they may have to save a little bit of fuel to do it, but I think it was smart to pit now. If it goes green the rest of the way, I think they're going to be in good position.
2: McLaughlin would restart as the leader with 33 laps to go, but suddenly found himself working a very undesirable fuel strategy, still needing one more stop. That set up the opportunity for Lundgaard to retake control of the race if he could get past Alex Palou's car that had picked up some nose wing damage in the Castroneves accident.
4: 26 laps to go, Davey. Let's break down this fuel strategy. McLaughlin, Dixon last pitted on lap 35 and 37 respectively. Rest of these guys all pitted in the mid to upper 40s behind them.
7: Yeah, I really think that McLaughlin, Dixon, Palou, they're going to have to pit. There's no doubt about it. Now, Lundgaard sits in that fourth spot, last pit on lap 49. My magic number is 52. I think if you could made it to 52, you have enough fuel to make it to the end. Now, saying that is, we did have one lap of a yellow, so that saved a little bit of fuel. They need to, Lundgaard saying that, he needs to save a little bit of fuel. He needs to try to save a couple laps of fuel. We got to remember, this is a 1.8 basically 1.8-mile track, just a little over 1.7. So you can do that, but right now I think Lundgaard just needs to save fuel and try to make it on this without making another pit stop.
4: And he is working on Alex Palou as they head back to Jake Query.
6: And he is working him into turn number five by trying to take a peek at the bottom of the racetrack. Not able to do it. Palou kept the same line. Palou works his way into turn number six, but he knows that Lundgaard is right there.
4: Yeah, there's no question that he knows is there, Davey. His mirrors is filled up in that car, Christian Lundgaard.
7: Yeah, absolutely. I mean, he is right behind him. You got to remember another thing we talked about a little bit ago. The nose wing on Palou's car is damaged, so he's not getting the downforce that he'd like to have. Probably not carving these corners quite as good as it was earlier on the race. Right now, Lundgaard come off turn 11, trying to get a little bit of a run on him. Doesn't do it this time. He's not going to be able to pass him down to turn one, but he's going to try to do it off of two down that back straightaway.
4: To Alex Wolff.
8: Off of the greens and onto the blacks for Scott McLaughlin. Kyle Moyer have been cheerleading him, saying that he was a second faster than anybody on the track. They really packed it full of the Shell fuel to fill that 18.5-gallon fuel tank. And Scott McLaughlin is back onto the streets of Toronto.
4: To Nick Yeoman.
2: And meanwhile, McLaughlin's going to shuffle in about 15th. But Michael, how about that battle for third?
5: And by side, here they come, Lundgaard and Alex Palou.
6: Lundgaard makes the pass, exiting turn number four, so Christian Lundgaard now gets in front of Alex Palou. Palou's next word would be Colton Herta just behind him.
4: 24 laps to go. Davey, can you assume with that move that maybe he's been told he could go ahead and go for it?
7: Well, I don't, you know, maybe they think, well, we can't save enough fuel. That could be another issue. We cannot save enough fuel, so we might as well go for it, make up all the time we can, but right now, and he's doing that. He cycles right to the lead as everybody pits.
3: Yeah, I knew he had a broken front wing. I was warned about that prior to even catching up to him, because so what happened was we had a safety car, which I think was the Grosjean incident. Some people took that yellow, but it was, I think, 7 laps before the pit window. Some people took that. We didn't. We ended up taking the yellow that came doing that restart, which I think actually helped me because I made a mistake under the restart where McLaughlin caught up to me into turn one and I think had a better exit than me, but then the yellow fell. So I was kind of lucky there, and we pitted under that yellow. But then that put me behind the cars that had pitted on the earlier yellow, so I had to get by them once it was green flag again. And then we had McLaughlin that we were fighting the whole race, who never pitted doing that whole sequence. So that kind of put him out of the picture at that time. Obviously, I think he was just hoping for a lot more yellows that would just save him enough fuel. But we sort of knew that that was very, very, very unlikely for him to even be in the fight at that point.
2: While McLaughlin didn't have enough fuel, there was still some concern in the Ray Hall Letterman Lanigan camp. But after crunching the numbers, Lundgaard strategist Ricardo Nault liked what he saw.
8: With Ricardo Nault on the timing stand for Christian Lundgaard, and is Christian all right on fuel?
9: Yeah, we have to save a little bit to the end, but I think the Vivid RX High B Honda will make it to the end.
2: If Lundgaard was saving, it sure didn't show on the leaderboard, as his advantage would grow lap after lap. And in the final moments of the race in Toronto, the Dane found himself with a remarkably comfortable 10-second advantage as the white flag flew.
3: It was actually pretty calm because, obviously, we also still pitted before the pit window. We all had to save a ton of fuel, but we were still pulling away from everybody and people thought we were doing something illegal to be able to save that much fuel. And I'm like, well, I'm just cruising around out here. The car is feeling great, and we're pushing and obviously still pulling away. But it was very relaxing. I do remember breaking into the, I don't even know what corner it is, turn 9, I think it is, turn 8 or turn 9. Which is the corner just before the pit entry, the very bumpy one. I remember on the last lap going through there, I'm like, do not brake too late. Do not brake too late. Do not lock up. Do not hit the wall.
4: 10.7 seconds, the advantage for Christian Lundgaard, Nick Yeoman, as he sees the white flag fly.
2: Ray Hall Letterman Lanigan Racing has not won an IndyCar race since the 2020 Indy 500 with Takuma Sato. And, of course, Christian Lundgaard has never won. He's on a final trip around Exhibition Place, Michael. Here comes Lundgaard into turn three.
5: He's doing his best to get rid of that mustache. Started growing it months ago, and this could be the final time he has to see it in the mirror. Christian Lundgaard through turn four for the final time.
6: A week from today, Christian Lundgaard will celebrate his 22nd birthday, doing so at a race that is put on by his sponsor. But it's going to be this week, perhaps, when the celebration begins. Mark, help bring home Christian Lundgaard.
4: Some of those drivers running behind him in that battle for the second position. Dixon and also Marcus Ericsson were among those that were going to be out of fuel, so they had to drop from contention and go on to pit road. Meanwhile, in his 28th start, Christian Lundgaard is going to get Ray Hall Letterman Lanigan Racing back to victory lane here on the streets of Toronto. The Advance Auto Parts checkered flag is out, and he wins the Honda Indy Toronto, his first career win in the NTT IndyCar Series.
8: After a very promising debut in the NTT IndyCar Series a couple years ago on the road course of the Indianapolis Motor Speedway, the culmination of that for Christian Lundgaard with the victory today. Just how was the drive out there on the streets of Toronto as Scott McLaughlin comes in to offer congratulations? Just take us through that run this afternoon.
10: It was such a long race, and that first stint, obviously being on the green Firestone tires and Scott behind being on the primaries, we knew that we had to pull a gap. And I would say that second yellow didn't really work in our favor, but in the end, we made it happen on pure pace. I mean, we just pulled away as soon as we got clean air, and this team deserves this. I got to say thank you to Hy-Vee and everything they're doing for this team and doing for me. And I can tell you we'll do the best job we can next week in Ann Arbor for them.
8: You touched on it a little bit, but when the timing stand told you that they hated to tell you, but three laps ahead of the window, they were going to bring you in, what was going through your mind at that point?
10: I mean, not much, because I knew I'd be able to make the fuel at the end, just purely on the pace we had. So I wasn't really too worried. The only thing I was worried about, I didn't really know which tires and how what the life was on the other cars.
8: When you got restarted, you got it out in that clean air, you had a huge gap, and those final laps were hearing every little click, every little bang, every little sound the car was making as you tried to bring it home?
10: Yeah, honestly, I was just driving around with pure pleasure and enjoying it, and I was thinking of my family at home that unfortunately aren't here. I got my best friend here, so I'm glad I can share this first one with him.
8: An absolutely flawless weekend for you in your entire racing career at the various levels. Have you ever had one just this clean and this almost perfect? It's like you never laid a wheel wrong, no matter wet, dry, whatever Mother Nature or the track threw at you. Have you ever had one this good?
10: No. The car was just awesome all weekend, and Honda helped us yesterday just bringing and fine-tuning the throttle map, because I'd never done a qualifying run in the wet, and they helped me with that and made it fun for me. So I was just out there and having fun today.
2: When reminiscing on his first career win, Lundgaard was fond of the podium celebration that included shaving off a mustache that he said he'd keep until he finally won. But the first thing that came to mind when we asked him about the post-race celebration was just how impatient his car owner was with all of the questions being asked by the media to the new IndyCar race winner.
3: A lot of questions. A ton of questions. I do remember that I was in a big rush because I had to fly back to Indy with Bobby. And I was stuck in the press conference, and he basically ended up pulling me out of the press conference because he said, we're flying home now. But I think the celebrations on the podium, obviously, with my best friend being there, and we had this stupid deal with our mustaches. And for him to be there for that specific race, I found kind of special. But no, I think the following hours, I didn't necessarily realize that much. I didn't celebrate. I went home, slept in my own bed, flew straight home, took a shower, slept, woke up the next day, and still didn't realize what was really going on. But I think those are the greatest moments, because it's so unrealistic that it has happened that you kind of don't realize. And it just made it so much sweeter later. Down the road.
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4: This is Mike King, and this is the Indianapolis 500-mile race.
5: And he's on it.
1: When the qualifications opened on the fourth day, history was made. In less than 5 minutes, 39-year-old Janet Guthrie of New York City had qualified for a 500-mile race.
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7: They're side by side, Emma on the inside, Alcon in traffic, goes high, they touch wheels,
8: oh. Oh,
7: Junior into the wall hard, Emerson Fittipaldi keeps on going.
9: Not only the eyes of Texas, but the eyes of the world are on this great man. And now to call the checkered flag, our chief announcer, who did call a great race today, Paul Page.
4: A.J. Foyt down the main straightaway. The checkered flag is out. A.J.'s hand in the air. He is the winner. A.J. Foyt at Indianapolis has won his fourth 500-mile race.
10: Al Unser Sr. had not led here since 1983. He's going to win his fourth Indianapolis 500. He's got one more turn to negotiate, and he'll be home free. He's only the third driver in history to win the race from the 20th starting position to call the winner. Here's the voice of the 500, Paul Page.
4: And history is matched as the twin checkered flags come out for our second four-time winner of the Indianapolis 500, Al Unser.
11: The fans on their feet waving their hands as Rick Mears goes by and heads to four. He's closer to that checkered flag.
4: Just on one more turn to go. The crowd roaring. Rick Mears heads toward number four. He's down the main straightaway. Here's Bob.
10: Rick Mears becomes the third four-time winner of the Indianapolis 500, winning the Diamond Jubilee Edition, the 75th running of this great speed classic.
4: Al Unser Jr. has the lead. One more turn to go. Here they come. Coming to the finish line. Bob Jenkins, who's going to win it?
10: The checkered flag is out. Goodyear makes a move. Little Al wins by just a few tenths of a second. Perhaps the closest finish in the history of the Indianapolis 500.
0: This is Sid Collins, the voice of the 500, wishing you good morning, good afternoon, or good evening, depending upon where in the world you are right now. We're here at the Indianapolis Motor Speedway at the crossroads of America.
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12: 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Oldsmobile, the official pace car of the Indianapolis 500. 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And Firestone, America's tire since 1900. 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
4: May 28th, the year 2000, and it is race day at the Brickyard. The 84th running of the Indianapolis 500-mile race is upon us. And we're happy that you have joined us this Memorial Day weekend for our live coverage here on the Indy Racing Radio Network. My name is Mike King. I'm honored to be anchoring this worldwide broadcast for a second straight year. I'm joined by a dozen outstanding announcers, expert analysts, journalists, and the foremost authority on the history of this event. Along with our producers and technical staff, we'll cover the race course, pits, garage area, and the stories that make the Indianapolis 500-mile race the greatest spectacle in racing. The weather forecast has threatened rain, and right now the threat, it appears to be imminent. The layout remains mostly dry at this point. The 33 drivers are supposed to receive the command to fire engines in approximately 45 minutes. Thousands of fans continue to pour into this palace of speed at the corner of 16th and Georgetown, joining the quarter million or so that have already found their seats. We come to you this morning from the ninth floor of the incredible new 21st Century Pagoda, an amazing concrete, steel, and glass structure that rises 120 feet above the front straight and gives us a spectacular view of this race course. The new Pagoda, the centerpiece of a multi-million dollar renovation project that will ensure the Indianapolis Motor Speedway standing as the world's greatest race course for decades to come. Well, I wish I had better news for you here at the start of this broadcast today, but unfortunately, the weather situation is not good. In fact, let's go to turn one and Jerry Baker. Jerry Baker, you're standing by there, and give us a quick update on the current conditions there, if you will.
2: Well, I guess, Mike, the simplest way to say that now is the princesses go by directly below me. The windshield wipers on the cars are on. I can see to the west, and that, of course, is where our Indiana weather comes from for the Indianapolis area. It is extremely scary back there, very, very gray. It appears to be some rain behind us coming in here. And for the uninitiated, it doesn't take very much rain, in fact, almost a sprinkle, to shut this track down. I'm not saying that's what's going to happen or what is happening right now, but the first sign, Mike, were the windshield wipers on the pace cars.
4: We will continue to hold out hope that we are going to get this event in today. Obviously, where we are perched 104 feet above the yard of bricks, we can quite literally see the rain coming. Let's go downstairs to Chuck Marlowe. Chuck, celebrating another year with this radio network. And Chuck, you're being joined now by a very special guest there on the track.
8: Well, yes, I certainly am, Mike. He is NBC ER's Dr. Green. We know him as Anthony Edwards. Most of the fans who follow ER on TV recognize him as Dr. Green. Anthony, you're going to be driving the pace car. If this weather holds, you've had some time out on the track. How does it feel to go around this 200 or 2.5 mile oval?
13: Well, it's a huge thrill. You know, I mean, I've been watching this race on TV like everybody else forever. This is my first time to the Indy 500. And to come out my first day, to come out and get in a car and have Mr. Parnelli Jones drive me around was a huge thrill. And

0: collaboration of teamwork in there. We've got great writers, great actors, people who like working together, and that's what makes a show click, as with a, you know, a great race team.
1: Well, you have blue skies as far as ER is concerned. Let's get blue skies here for the race.
0: Okay, well, I'll do our dance now.
1: Okay, thank you very, very kindly. Anthony Edwards, who incidentally is the spokesperson for autism nationally. Mike, you might want to comment about that.
2: Exactly. Cure Autism Now, Team Can will appear in this race on the side pods of the Bradley Motorsports entry, driven by Buzz Calkins. And Anthony Edwards has done a very eloquent job of stating the cause of trying to find additional research funds for the Autism Foundation, and he has done an excellent job spreading the word this weekend. Let's go to Bob Lamy, who is in turn number four. Bob, this is not what we wanted to see. This is your 13th year, and this is, I guess, the appropriate way to kick off your 13th year here with the network.
3: Well, yeah, appropriate might be the word for it, Mike, but it is, as Jerry mentioned, it comes from the west. That's our back. I'm not turning around to see what's coming. It is raining in turn four. It is a mist to a light sprinkle, but it is now picking up. And the safety vehicles, the big giant heaters, they are just being turned on in turn four. Right now, that's not going to do much good because it is beginning to rain and rain hard.
2: The rain now hitting the glass in front of us here in our position, our broadcast position, 104 feet above the front straight. And we will not start the Indianapolis 500 on time this year. It is raining in Indianapolis. Back at the Indianapolis Motor Speedway, Mike King and the entire Indy Racing Radio Network crew, and oh, how we wish we had better news for you, but it is raining as we speak. The track has now become shiny, and that is an indication that we will be at least a couple of hours away from getting this event underway. Some of the cars that have been gridded, well, in fact, most of them now below us have been covered with tarps and now are being moved away, it appears, from the grid. We want to welcome Donald Davidson, the historian at the Indianapolis Motor Speedway, to this year's broadcast. As always, Donald, it's great to have you with us. And this, unfortunately, is nothing new. It seems like every year the weather is one of those things we simply have to deal with.
4: Mike, this is not the first time. In fact, since we'll probably have a little time to fill here, we can do a rundown on it later. But this is really distressing, although personally, and I think there is more rain coming, and we believe that this will move through maybe in a 20 minutes, half hour or so. Honestly, I would far rather, from my point of view, have it happen now. I always think, you know, either rain or don't rain. I don't like the teasing. And I would hate to have a race. I don't like it when the race has to be stopped and restarted or stopped and not run to completion. So if it's going to rain, I'd rather it happen now.
2: It's just amazing what it can do to you because, of course, throughout the morning, we were anticipating the rain, and the forecasters had said we might see rain. Then suddenly the sun broke through,
4: yeah,
2: and the clouds began to part, and for about two and a half hours, it really became a very nice morning, and literally 15 minutes ago, suddenly, boom, it hit us.
4: Yeah, but that's been happening around here. I mean, the first qualifying weekend, it was supposed to be 70 on Saturday and 75 on Sunday and sunny all day, and it wasn't. And then I think yesterday was supposed to rain all day, and it didn't. So we just don't know what to expect around here.
2: Well, the Purdue University marching band is assembled in a concert formation just off to our left, below us on the main straightaway, and as we see now, practically every car is being moved off of the grid and will be pushed back to the garage area in anticipation that the rain will stop and we will be able to regrid the cars in just a few minutes. But, of course, Donald will be here with us, and we will stay with you through this hour, find out what it's going to do, and don't worry, we're not going anywhere. We will continue to talk about what will be a fantastic race once we are able to get this weather out of the way. Chris Economaki is the Dean of American Motorsports Journalists. He is, of course, the editor of National Speed Sport News, a keen observer of this sport. Chris, we have seen so many stories already transpire this month, and I'm sure you, like all of us, are just looking forward to getting this event underway.
5: Well, I'm distressed about the rain myself, but I look at this place here full of people, and I think about the history of it, the meaning of this event, the greatest spectacle in racing. This sports arena with close to 300,000 seats conducts annually the largest single-day sporting event in the world, the Indianapolis 500. We look back at this wonderful piece of ground, 510 acres. In 1909, it was built as an exercise track, so to speak, for what was then the automobile, the horseless carriage, replacing the horse.

0: In 1911, the first 500-mile race, and it really wasn't a race. It was an endurance contest for all these manufacturers who were trying to sell their cars to the American public. And that's what it was in the early days, a test of endurance and performance, not only of the machine, but of the men who drove the car. In 1911, the 500 was held, and the cars suddenly became quite competent. Back in those days, around 1911, there were close to 100 automakers in this country, all striving for prominence in this booming market. And of course, as time went by, fewer and fewer survived. Then the car started to speed up, and speed became king. And with that, the drivers became daredevils, defying death at every turn. And the great names of early speed in this country, Barney Oldfield, Ralph De Palma, Frank Lockhart, and that was the attraction. At that point, the crowd started to build here at the Indianapolis Speedway, and the contest became one of entertainment. Come and watch these daredevils do their thing on the racetrack, and the crowds built. And of course, unfortunately, racing stopped with the advent of World War II, but when racing resumed after World War II, the huge crowds attended. And the allure of the race spread to Europe when some of the fine drivers from the continent came over here. And the race became international in stature. And this tradition that oozes out of every pore of this racetrack continues to this day. In 30 minutes or so, whenever the green flag comes out, we're going to see something that is, to me, impressive in stature. And that is, because it's Memorial Day and we honor those who have fallen in defense of our country, a bugler will blow taps, and every soul on this ground stands and keeps quiet. And there's a hush falls over the grounds here as taps are blown to memorialize our war dead. So that you can see the tradition is so powerful and so long-lasting here at the Indianapolis Motor Speedway. It is more than just an auto race. It's an icon of the American society. And I certainly hope that the clouds clear so we can see the 84th running take place today in Indianapolis.
1: Chris, I'm curious, how many Indianapolis 500s have you attended in person?
0: Well, this is, I guess, my 54th. I came here in 1938 as a high school senior, and I came back in 48. I missed 49. I came back in 50, and you have not been able to keep me away since, everyone since 1950.
1: You're 54th.
0: That's right.
1: Wow. Wow. You know, it's a special day for me because my six-year-old son, Tyler Bratton King, is attending his first Indianapolis 500. I guess it's only apropos he gets the weather to deal with very first off. So that's just the way it goes. Chris, it's truly an honor and a pleasure to have you in the booth with us today. We look forward to hearing from you throughout the day and certainly throughout the race once we're able to get the track dried and get the event underway. Let's go downstairs back to Chuck Marlowe, who's standing by with another special guest. Chuck?
2: Well, it's my pleasure to introduce to our worldwide network the Secretary of Defense of this wonderful country of ours, Mr. Cohen. Mr. Cohen, welcome to Indianapolis. I know you've made passes back here several times because your lovely wife is from Indianapolis. We're sorry we don't have better weather for you.
3: Well, I'm sorry too, but I'm great. Really, it's great to be here with Janet. It's sort of a homecoming for her. She was born and raised in Indianapolis, and we've been back a number of times. And, of course, I'm great friends with Dick Lugar that I served so many years in the Senate with, and Dan Coats as well. So I've had a lot of connections back to Indiana, not to mention my admiration for your great basketball teams.
2: Well, you also have done a little racing yourself. You went through the Skip Barber School, didn't you?
3: I did with my youngest son, and I went down to the Skip Barber School some years ago, and I took my turn, so to speak, at learning how to operate a car. And I only had a very short time to experience it, but it was a great thrill.
2: And what was your conclusion?
3: It's a very dangerous game.
2: Mrs. Cohen, welcome back to Indianapolis. You had a show for many, many years on one of our stations here, WISH-TV. It's nice to have you back.
4: Well, thank you, Chuck. It is nice to be back home in Indiana. I'm so proud of my city, Indianapolis. One, because of the Indy 500 and how the city and the racing has grown, and also how we honor on this Memorial Day weekend the men and women who've served and fallen for us during our wars. So I'm just real proud of my city, proud to be home, and I'm hoping that we have a safe race today.
2: Well, we certainly are too. And that brings to mind also too, Mr. Secretary, the reason why you are here is to honor our veterans.
3: Exactly. Indianapolis has a great tribute, has a great history of paying tribute to our fallen heroes, and each year they pay tribute to our veterans. And we wanted to be here today with four outstanding Medal of Honor recipients to honor them. and to remind the country what kind of sacrifice they made on behalf of their brethren and comrades. They risked their lives so that others would live, and they're just a great great heroes to all of us. And then tomorrow, of course, this is going to be the first time ever a national moment of remembrance. And at 3 p.m. Eastern Standard Time, all across this country, we'll have a moment of silence to pay tribute to our fallen heroes. And hopefully, we will also recognize that every day we ought to pay tribute to our everyday heroes, those who are serving us today. Each and every day, they're making sacrifices so that we can stay free and prosperous. And that's why we're here.
2: Thank you, sir, very kindly for your efforts, too. Thank you, Mrs. Cohen. Nice to have you here. Thank you, Mr. Secretary. Michael?
1: Chuck Marlowe with Secretary of Defense William Cohen, and we do appreciate that. And, Chuck, find a dry place to hide. It is raining at Indianapolis. 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They had it here at the track a couple of days ago, and it is beautiful. 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Well, it is raining here at Indianapolis. That is the bad news. The good news is the radar says that we have probably seen the worst of it, and hopefully we will be able to get this out of the way and be able to drop the green flag in, well, let's say 3 hours and be optimistic about that. The bottom line is this track is very shiny right now, which means it's very wet, and it generally takes, with a good effort from the track crew here, about 2.5 to 3 hours to make this racing surface raceable. So while we wait, let's go downstairs to the gentleman that will be covering the pits for us. This guy, generally, he's in the booth with me as the analyst for our other Indy Racing Northern Light Series events. Today, he decided to don the fire suit and journey back into the pits. He was the 1978 Co-Rookie of the Year here at the Indianapolis 500-mile race, along with Rick Mears, Larry Rice, who is standing by with 1998 500 winner Eddie Cheever.
5: Eddie, you've been here quite a while, and you've seen this happen before. How does it affect your psyche, your mentality, when you have to sit and wait like this?
6: There's nothing I can do about it, so I'm not going to even worry about it. When it's time to race, they'll come and tell me to get in the car, and I will start then. But I hate to see all these people out here. There's hundreds of thousands of people here today, and most of them are getting wet. And I know these are great race fans, and that's just part of the price. Indiana in May.
5: Tell us about the Infiniti engine. You took a huge risk when you started with that program, but it seems to be going very well.
6: The Infiniti engine has gotten stronger and stronger with every race. This year, the 3.5-liter version, it's been very consistent. We should have won some races, but we haven't for a variety of reasons. And I am very proud to be involved with the program. But above all, I know that the Nissan Group, which owns Infiniti, has been successful in every form of racing they've been in. So I see no reason why it shouldn't continue here.
5: What about the setup on the race car? It was very hot on Carburation Day. Will you have to make some adjustments after this rain?
6: We always have to make adjustments for wind and temperature in these cars because they're very sensitive. They're very technically advanced, so you have to capitalize on the weather. Owen Snyder is very good at that. We work together. He has his own plan in mind, so sometimes I don't even ask him, but I know that he'll be making changes for a heavier air like we're bound to have once this place dries up.
5: Well, thank you very much, and good luck here today. Let's go to Chris Denary.
7: Thank you very much, Larry. I'm here with Jeff Ward, who is starting on the outside of row two. Jeff, you've had a lot of success here. Second place in 99, third in 97, but you have to sit here and wait.
8: Yeah, we did that in 97 for a couple of days. It's unfortunate, more for the fans and I think the drivers. I mean, we've been here for, 3 weeks now, and, haven't done anything for a couple of days. These guys are all traveling in to, hopefully see a race on the day they get here. So I feel bad for them, but I think it's going to probably, clear up here in a little bit. We'll get out of it later today.
7: You have to feel pretty good about your chances in this race. You've had a couple of great finishes. You're driving for A.J. Foyt. What's that been like?
8: It's been great. A.J., this is what we've been working on, the Indy 500. And he knows his way around here and shows in our qualifying effort with all the cars that we put in the field and got a great race car, and he's certainly the one that knows how to call the race out there. So I'm just going to go out there and stay out of trouble, and then he'll tell me what to do at the end.
7: Well, they are saying that the radar looks pretty good, that hopefully we'll get out on the track in the next couple of hours. Best of luck today, Jeff.
8: All right, thanks. I appreciate it. Thank you.
7: All right, Jeff Ward, who starts on the outside of row two. One of his teammates that joined the team on the final day of qualifying is Billy Boat, and he's with Mike Lewis.
9: Chris, Billy Boat joined the program here with 25 seconds before the gun went off. You put the A.J. Foyt car in position 31. You got the record for IRL poles at 8, including one here. This will be a different day for you.
10: Yeah, absolutely. Hopefully we'll get this rain out of the way and get this thing going. You know, starting the back will be a different strategy for us. You know, we'll just have to take our time, work our way through the field. You know, we've got to be careful not to get caught out and let the leaders catch us. But, you know, I think I've got a good race car, and I think we should have a good shot to run up front.
9: You've completed 606 of the 608 laps at the Indy Racing Northern Lights Series event so far this year. That means that you're likely to stay out there. That's one of your trademarks, and we hope that's the case today.
10: Yeah, absolutely. I think, you know, we've had good consistency this year. I think that's been a key. You know, when we're going to need that today, we're not going to, this is going to be, you know, we need this race to go 500 miles because we have a long ways to go. So, you know, we're looking to try to get this rain out of here, get some sunshine, and get the whole race in because, you know, it's going to take us a while to get up there. And, you know, we think our best chance is if it goes 500 miles.
9: We were just talking about history. In 1911, at the first Indianapolis 500, Ray Haroon won it from the 28th place. Louis Meyer did it in 1936. Nobody's ever won from deeper than 28th. So this would be a great day for Billy Boat, Harris, and A.J. Foyt.
10: Absolutely. You know, we'd like to be a part of history, you know, win it from that far back. A lot of guys have come close to winning from the back row. Hopefully we can get the job done.
9: Billy Boat, good luck to you, and we're going to go back to Mike King.
1: Mike, thanks very much, and welcome to your first Indy Racing Radio Network broadcast, and we can only hope that you're able to get in some action today in the pits. Practically all of the cars have been pulled from the pit lane area. In fact, we're seeing Lynn St. James' yellow freight-sponsored machine. It is making its way back to the gasoline alley, and we'll head back to the garage area. We see Al Unser Jr. is on pit road now, however, without his car, and it looks like Al Unser Jr. has decided to venture out and at least wave to some of these hardy fans, which there are literally hundreds of thousands of them still sitting in their seats. Umbrellas are up, and multicolored ponchos are being worn throughout this facility. Let's continue to talk to some more of the drivers. Larry Rice standing by with two of the most talked about rookies in a long, long time, Larry, here at this facility.
11: Well, we're here with Sarah Fisher right now. Sarah, your first time here, it's got to be a big event for you today.
12: Yeah, it is. I mean, it's the biggest race of my life, and, you know, certainly looking forward to getting in the car and going out there.
11: You have a very good team. Did you have any problems this month at all?
12: No, not really. Everything seemed to really click by smoothly, and we seem to be very happy with all of the progress that we made, so seemed to be a very clean month, and we're pretty satisfied.
11: I know one of your biggest ambitions is to be accepted as a racer and not as a female. Do you think that that's happened here this month?
12: It's starting to. I mean, it's not full swing of what I'd like it to be, but it's starting to get that way, and I think towards the end of the year it'll definitely be that way.
11: I noticed the guys offering you a chair a while ago, and you said, no, I'm one of the guys. If I didn't get here in time, I don't deserve a chair, right?
12: Yeah, well, see, they're all older, so they need more rest than I do.
11: Okay, good luck, Sarah. Andy Hillenburg, you're going to go off from the last spot, but you're just happy to be in this thing, right?
13: Oh, absolutely, Larry. You know, growing up here, you know, through the sprint car ranks of Indiana, it was always a dream to be here, and we're finally here, and got a little bit of a delay now, but, you know, hopefully we'll get a go this afternoon, and the race fans won't get too wet out there.
11: Well, you had a lot of help getting here, a lot of friends. It wasn't easy, was it?
13: No, it wasn't. You know, I mean, this race here is the most prestigious and the biggest race in the world, and I wasn't expecting it to be easy, and it definitely wasn't that.
11: You've run at Daytona. You've run stock cars. Compare running the Daytona 500 to the Indianapolis 500 for us.
13: Well, I'll be able to make more of a comparison after the race, but as far as the festivities and the event, there's a lot more demands on your time here at Indianapolis, and you know, it's home for me, so it's a little bit more special. I don't think there's a grandstand in this place that I haven't sat in at one time or another growing up, and you know, going around through the infield and all the restaurants and all the places around here. I know it because it's home to me, and it's probably a little more special because of that.
11: Well, I know it was special. You had all of us crying along with you when you qualified for this thing.
13: Well, it was a lifetime dream come true to be in this race, and you know, I'm happy to be here, and you know, we're going to try and finish the race. That's our next hurdle, is to finish this thing, and we'll see where we're at along 300 or 400 miles. And if we're in a position to make some gains, you'll see some pretty hard racing out of me the last couple hundred miles.
5: Thanks, Andy. Good luck. Thanks. Let's go back upstairs to Mike King.
1: 23 track safety vehicles now making their way down the front straight. The good news is apparently the rain has either slacked up considerably or has almost stopped. Let's go back to Jerry Baker in turn one. Jerry, what's the word?
14: Mike, you're pretty much on the money there. Let me put my politician's hat on for just a moment. As I look to the west where that weather is coming from, it looks better, but it's not good. How about that? The track's very, very wet from top to bottom. The crews are out there right now, as you suggest, all the cars, and this is the first lap we have seen of them. So it's going to be a while, and as I suggest, Mike, it looks a little bit better to the west, but there's an awfully thick area to the northwest of Indianapolis, so we may be in for a little bit of a ride. There are puddles, by the way, in the pit area, and of course, that's one of the things they'll be focused upon, of getting that pit area dry. You think of the racing surface, but they've also got to have a dry pit area when they commit at the speeds in which they are traveling. So, Mike, it's quit momentarily. Let's keep our fingers crossed.
1: The rain has slowed and the drying process has begun at the Indianapolis Motor Speedway. Back at the Indianapolis Motor Speedway, what was a heavy rain has now, well, it's been reduced to a light mist, maybe a steady drizzle, if you will. The drying process has begun. Emergency vehicles are on the track. For those of you listening here at the track, and we know an awful lot of you bring your radios, and we appreciate that, you can get a free official Indy Collectors calling card when you sign up for a free 30-day trial enrollment for buyer's privileges. 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You can sign up at tents that are located at Gates 1, 9, and 10, and by the plaza outside of Gate 2 and in the infield on 5th Street. You can go now and not miss a thing, at least for a little while. Let's go back to the garage area where Chris Denari is standing by with Robbie Buell. Chris?
7: Thank you very much, Mike. Standing here with Robbie Buell. He drives the very colorful Purex G-Force, and he is the reigning IRL points leader. Robbie, talk about what it's like to wait right now.
15: Well, you know, you get yourself geared up, and here we are waiting for driver introductions. Everything looked to be pretty good, and then the rain came. But that's just part of it. You know, I think it was, what was it, 97 where we delayed a couple days, and you just got to take what it gives you and deal with it however.
7: You've had a very good year. You have three top 10 finishes. You won in Orlando, and you've been very good here. Three top 10 finishes, sixth last year, your third top 10 start. I'm sure you feel like you're due to contend for a victory.
15: Oh, I definitely think so. I mean, the Purex guys, I think they can give me a good race car. You never know what you have when the green flag drops, but we're encouraged by what we have and a little bit of luck on our side, and hopefully towards the end of this thing we got something to say about it.
7: We know it's raining, and I guess for a final question, it's also been cooler today, a lot different than it was on Thursday during Carburation Day, and the weather more like it was during that first week of practice. Talk about setup and what adjustments have been made and what may have to be made through the race.
15: Well, that, you know, part of the key to this race is every pit stop you want to make adjustments to your car to make it a better race car, so you got something you can race with at the end. But no, all through last week and through Carb Day, I mean, we've learned a lot about our car. We feel as though we got a pretty good car no matter what the conditions are. But you never know what somebody else has out there and what pace they're going to try and set. But we're pretty confident with what we got.
7: All right, Robbie Buell is the points leader, and he starts on the outside of row three. Thanks.
1: Robbie Buell, no doubt about it. He's one of the guys to watch, that is for sure. And as Chris just said, he comes in leading the Indy Racing Northern Light Series points chase. Well, joining us here in the booth is a man who wishes he was busier right now than he is. He is the director of racing operations for the Indy Racing League and the Indy Racing Northern Light Series, Brian Barnhart. And Brian, I know you've been one of those guys down there with the team pushing a car back when it's raining. You know, this has just got to be one of those situations that just sucks all of the air right out of your sails.
16: Well, that's exactly what it does, because you are so keyed up about getting out on the racetrack and starting the event. All the hype and the pressure, you know, is trying to reach a crescendo around 11 o'clock. And when you're getting that close to it, and especially when the radar looked good up until this shower developed, everybody's really looking forward and pumped about going, and boy, it does. It takes the wind right out of your sails.
1: Yeah, what is the contingency plan? Now, it looks like the rain has just about stopped. Obviously, you've got the safety vehicles on the track trying to get the drying done. I think I hear the blower here. In fact, we see it now. This is a new piece of equipment that's coming down from the north end of the pit lane. What's the procedure now, and tell us about this new piece of equipment?
16: Well, the procedure will be to run the emergency vehicles, the fire trucks, the wreckers, and the ambulances just to try and get as much of the standing water and moisture off the racetrack up into the air and spread it out and get it to a point where then the jet dryers become effective. The jet dryers right now, when the water is puddled, really don't do you much good. All they do is go out and create steam. So we try and get as much as the moisture off the track as we can with the vehicles. When we start seeing some graying and drying of the racetrack, we'll put the jet dryers out. The new piece of equipment coming down pit lane, the one you're actually looking at there, the checkered trailer, is actually a vacuum. That one is sucking up the standing water. There is another piece of equipment that's also new. It has a large overhead orange boom on it that has a movable nozzle at the front that actually blows air at 400 miles an hour, and that'll help clear up any of the weepers that have come up before as well. So that both pieces have been used this spring and have been very helpful for us.
1: Brian, you I know get very keyed up for events, particularly for the biggest race in the world. I don't sleep the night before the race. I know an awful lot of crew guys, an awful lot of drivers lay there in bed and just pretty much stare at the ceiling. What does this do to those guys back in the garage area mentally and physically? Does this really tire you out, take that adrenaline surge away from you?
16: It certainly does. Sometimes the mental aspect is so much more tiring than the physical aspect. The difficult part is that if you did get any sleep at all, everybody was up by 3 a.m. anyway when we opened the garage area. So people have been up, and it just makes for a very long day, and it's difficult both physically and mentally.
1: Before we let you go, seven rookies in this field, and they have done an incredible job. In fact, this may be one of the most talented rookie classes that we've seen in a great many years here at the Speedway.
16: I agree. All the rookies have done a great job, but all the veterans have done great as well. It's been a great month so far, and the good Lord willing, we'll get this thing dried off and have a full 500 miles in by this afternoon.
1: Well, I hope you're a very busy man in about 3 hours.
16: I hope
1: you're
16: sure. Right.
1: Brian Barnhart is the Director of Racing Operations for the Indy Racing League and the Indy Racing Northern Light Series. Brian, thanks for taking a couple of minutes with us. Let's go back to the garage area. Mike Lewis is standing by there. I believe he's got Jarrett Schrader with him. Mike?
9: Jarrett Schrader makes his second run here at Indianapolis. He'll do it from the middle of row 10, and you just got in with 4 minutes left last Sunday. That came at the expense of Scott Harrington. Congratulations.
17: Oh, thank you. Yeah, we struggled all week trying to get some straight line speed out of the car, and you know, we waved off our first two qualifying attempts, and we lost a motor on Sunday about 1:30 in the afternoon, and TriStar Motorsports thrashed really hard to get a new motor in for me, and like you said, yeah, we had about 4 or 5 minutes to spare.
9: You represent the Garden State, New Jersey, but most of your team, your sponsor Kroger, the owners of the car, Tony Stewart, Larry Curry, Rick Ergott, and Andy Card, are all veterans here at Indianapolis. This is a Hoosier team, except for you.
17: Well, you know, everyone on the team has been around here quite a bit, and you know, their support and their expertise is definitely beneficial to me. And, you know, that showed on Sunday when we put the Kroger car in the show.
9: You've run all three events at the Indy Racing Northern Light Series so far and finished all three. You're one of only a few drivers to have done that. And you finished 15th in your rookie year last year. So this could be a big day for you.
17: Well, hopefully, if we can drive the track, it will be a big day. You know, everyone here has high expectations. But, you know, the old racing adage holds true today. Hurry up and wait.
9: Well, this all started when your dad sent you to a driving school after a couple of high school speeding tickets. Let's go to Chris Denary, and our thanks to Jarrett Schrader.
7: All right, thank you very much. Standing right here in the green room with Scott Goodyear, making his 10th start and has had two second-place finishes. I know you were just with ABC and sort of reliving that 1992 event with Al Unser.
18: Yes, we were, actually. We've had a lot of fun with that this month with Al coming back, obviously, and both him and I think have had a lot of fun with it. We've done a lot of things I think the public have enjoyed too. So it's been fun. Obviously, I wish I was on the other side of him with that, but it's been a great history-making event and sort of neat to be part of it.
7: Pennzoil Panther Racing, you're ready to go today, but talk about what this does to the team, not just the driver, but the team.
18: Well, you know, I can see all the guys getting psyched up when they get here in the morning, and I sort of expected we might be doing this tomorrow in one way or another after living through 1997 as we did. We came back Monday, came back Tuesday, but you know, I always try and just sort of get myself peaked just about before I know I'm about ready to get in the car. And we get here to the driver's intros, and that didn't go off, so I'm sort of holding steady right now until I let myself get to the next phase.
7: Well, your wife is standing here, Leslie, and talk about this from a wife's perspective, what it's like to wait.
12: I think it's very difficult because you do get all geared up and ready to go, and you're psyched up, and the butterflies are in your stomach, and now it's kind of like you have to sit back and gather yourself and wait. It's difficult.
7: All right, Leslie Goodyear with her husband Scott, and we'll throw it back up to Mike King.
1: Scott Goodyear getting set to make his 10th start here at the Indianapolis Motor Speedway last year, starting ninth, finishing 27th. Very disappointed when he lost that engine. Stations, we want to let you know that we will stay with you until the top of the hour, until 11 o'clock Indianapolis time. At that time, we will leave you. And then at 15 minutes after the hour and 15 minutes before the hour, we will come back with updates to let you know where we stand here at the Indianapolis Motor Speedway. I can tell you this, the rain, it looks like, has just about completely stopped. The track drying is underway, and we are looking better right now than certainly we have in the last hour or so. The guy that is going to lead the field to the green flag when we are dry is Greg Ray. He's standing by with Larry Rice.
5: Greg Ray looking very relaxed down here in the garage area. You started at the front row twice here. This time you're going to lead the field. Any added pressure starting number one?
19: No, not at all. I mean, it's certainly a big honor for Team Menard and the Conseco sponsor group. Something we worked very hard for. We really thought we'd be on pole last year, and we came up a little bit short. And so we had all year to think about it, and we really didn't think we could actually maybe be on pole this year. I mean, it's so competitive, and we never really got the car handling the way we wanted it to be quick and qualifying. So certainly just a big honor and a big bonus for the team to be on the pole. But certainly no added pressure. Starting on the front row is a nice position no matter where you start. It's just my job to pace the field, and if everything goes right, I should lead them to the first corner. If the guys on the outside of me get a little antsy, then they might jump the start. But, I think the main thing is just to get a good clean start, get the 33 cars all rolling down the road and get into race mode and just go from there.
5: This is the most competitive field I've seen here in years and years. It was tough just to get in. When you start off the front row, what is your game plan? You've got 6, 8, 10 guys up there in the first 3 or 4 rows that can, they can outrun you on any given day.
19: Yeah, well, I mean, I agree with you. I think, I think that's a very historic point to make, that if you look at the resume of the drivers and their accomplishments and the teams and also the speeds from first to last, you know, this is shaping up to be one of the most competitive 500s ever. But, beyond that, you can win from 33rd, you can win from first. It's going to be the team and the driver who can work with the conditions, work with their car, avoid trouble, keep it mechanically sound. And there's no doubt that this team is capable. We're capable of winning on every day we go to the racetrack. But we have to get it right. And being 500 miles and being on such a competitive field, it's going to be a race of relativity. It's going to be the one who relatively gets it right compared to everybody else.
5: Well, thank you very much. He's done a great job of getting it right in the past. We hope he can do that again here today. Back up to the booth with Mike King.
1: Well, Greg Ray is certainly one of the guys going to be looked at as one of the favorites here today. Well, be it Greg Ray or whoever the driver is that rolls into victory lane, the BorgWarner Trophy will be hoisted onto the rear wing of that winning car, and the driver will be immortalized with his or her image affixed to that trophy. John F. Fiedler is the chairman and CEO of BorgWarner, and I had a chance to talk with him about what makes that BorgWarner Trophy so unique.
20: The trophy itself, when they actually had it created, the guidelines stipulated that it had to represent the spirit of world-class racing. It had to be made of precious metal, and as you know, it is made of silver. And in addition to the heads, which are such an important part, the head of each one of the drivers, there's the trophy man on top, which is a Greek-like figure, which waves that checkered flag. And I think the combination of the faces of the winners and the actual symbolism of the trophy is what makes it such a popular.
1: Once again, John F. Fiedler, chairman and CEO of BorgWarner Company. Back at the Indianapolis Motor Speedway, live coverage of the greatest spectacle in racing here on the Indy Racing Radio Network. Mike King and the entire Indy Racing Radio Network crew being joined now by one of the legends of the Brickyard, three-time 500 champion, Johnny Rutherford. And JR, you went out there and you got soaking wet. You were out there in the chaparral and it rained
0: on
1: you.
0: I did. You talk about memories come flooding back. Literally, they came flooding back because it was wet out there. It reminded me of 75 and 76 here. You know, I won in 76 and the race was just two laps past halfway.
1: I was going to say 76, not altogether bad memory.
0: No, it was a good memory. I walked the first driver to walk into victory lane and receive the BorgWarner trophy. So it was a great thrill, but to be back out in the chaparral, the memories that came back, this the same seat that I, you know, it's just like I left it.
1: It's still a beautiful race
0: it
1: car.
0: It is. Beautiful
1: Boy,
0: race
1: it
0: car.
1: Really
0: a fan
1: turns,
0: favorite,
1: turns
0: the Yellow Submarine.
1: The good news is it looks like we're going to get this thing in later today.
0: That's good.
1: Yeah.
0: That's good. We want to, with all the fans here and everything that's going on, the stellar feel we have, it's going to be one heck of a race, and I'm really looking forward to it.
1: We want to welcome another great driver to our booth, David Cease, the president and CEO of Northern Light Technology.
21: Hardly great driver.
1: Well, you know, you tear him up pretty good there on that Trans Am circuit. You know, I know this is, you know, we were talking to Brian Barnhart, and, you know, it sucks all the air right out of the sails to have that we were so close.
21: Yeah.
1: It looked like we were going to get it going. And
21: yeah.
1: I know this is your first 500, right?
21: It's the first time I've been here, and I can't tell you how much I was looking forward to kicking off that that race at 11 o'clock this morning. But it looks like I can see it's lighter in the distance, and the radar shows there's no more rain out there, and they're out there drying the tracks. We're still going to have an unbelievably good race here today.
1: Can you believe how many fans will sit in the rain here?
21: Well, I think it shows how good the racing is that they're going to watch.
1: Yeah. Yeah, it's amazing from our vantage point here in the northwest corner of the new pagoda. We're literally looking down on hundreds of thousands of people who are sitting here patiently waiting in their, in any kind of rain gear, actually, they can grab at this point. David, what has this week and what has this month been like? Certainly, Northern Light, now the presenting sponsor and a partner with the Indy Racing League, the Indy Racing Northern Light Series. Are you seeing good things?
21: We are seeing good things. There's a sense of optimism and momentum in Indy Racing right now. We're seeing new sponsors coming on board. It's the most competitive field maybe that we've ever had. You know, there's nobody in the country who debates today that we're going to see the fastest drivers in oval racing out there in an hour or two. What a great race everybody's looking forward to.
1: And if you get the opportunity, you're going to come back and join us
21: I
1: in
21: am.
1: Racing action, right? You did that with us.
21: I would
1: Phoenix.
21: Like to do that.
1: Super.
21: I'll
1: super.
21: Be here.
1: Well, you know where we are.
21: Okay.
1: And we'll be right here once the cars get started. And, JR, what do you think? About 2 hours, 2.5 hours to get this track dry?
0: Yes, it's still very wet down there. They're doing everything they can humanly possibly do to get the water vacuumed up, put in the atmosphere to dry up, and it'll take a while, but it will happen. We've seen it happen before, and getting the track dry is just one of the main objects right now, and then rolling out this stellar field.
1: We've only got a few seconds before we say goodbye at the top of the hour at 11 o'clock. Once again, stations at 15 minutes past and 15 minutes till the hour. We will come back with you on the network to inform you of what's happening here and when we expect to rejoin you with our live broadcast of the 84th Indianapolis 500. JR, real quick, you've had an opportunity to, I guess, a little bit work with Anthony Edwards, the pace car driver. You drive the pace car at all of the other Indy Racing Northern Lights Series events. How's he doing?
0: Well, I've had a chance to talk with him. You know, Parnelli Jones came in, and he's driven the pace car here a couple of times as well, and so they used Parnelli, and he's given him, he said he was good, and I talked to Anthony and gave him a few tips, so he's ready. Now we've just got to get it dry so they can go.
1: He's ready. We're ready. We hope you'll be back with us here in just hopefully a couple of hours, because the sun, it now looks like, wants to come out back later today here on the Indy Racing Radio Network.
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22: 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Pennzoil, the official motor oil of the Indy Racing League. RCA, changing entertainment again. Marsh Supermarkets, the choice supermarket of the Indianapolis 500. Oldsmobile, the official pace car of the Indianapolis 500. Nokia, the preferred mobile phone of the Indianapolis 500. Veritas, the data availability company. Veritas, business without interruption. And Firestone, America's tire since 1900. Now, here's the radio voice of the Indianapolis 500, Mike King.
1: They say that good things come to those who wait. Well, in this case, the greatest things come to those who wait. The greatest spectacle in racing. It looks like we're going to be able to go racing today in Indianapolis after all. Good afternoon. I'm Mike King. Welcome to the Indianapolis Motor Speedway. And I guess I should say welcome back to the Indianapolis Motor Speedway. We've been checking in with you throughout the morning and afternoon. We have had a rain delay that has put us about 3 hours behind. We were hoping to take, of course, the green flag at approximately 11 o'clock Indianapolis time. It now appears that we are shooting for an approximate start time of 2 o'clock. The good news is the track is just about dried. Cars are being gridded as we speak. Drivers are being introduced. Fans that had left this mammoth facility are now filing back to their seats, and we have hundreds of thousands on hand here getting set for 500 miles of racing. Going to be a great day. Now, of course, we know that as far as you folks that are operating the boards back at our affiliate stations around the country, we do know that the times are all going to be off. We understand that. Please bear with us. Listen for the cue to cue you to your local breaks, and we will follow along with the format. However, we know the times will not match. However, just listen for the local cue to those breaks, and we will get all of the breaks to you. So the good news is, once again, that we are going to go racing here, it looks like at this point, at the Indianapolis Motor Speedway. The 84th running of the Indianapolis 500 is just minutes away. Back at the Indianapolis Motor Speedway, Mike King and the entire Indy Racing Radio Network crew ready to bring you live flag-to-flag coverage of the 84th running of the Indianapolis 500-mile race. Howdy Bell is in his 39th year with this radio network, and once again, he is here to let you fans know how you can keep track of your favorite driver throughout this event. Howdy, welcome to the broadcast.
2: Thank you, Mike King, and hello, everyone. Scoring is really very simple. All you need to do is write down the left side of your sheet of paper, the numbers 1 through 33, representing the 33 cars. And then at the top of your chart, right across the top, 25 lap intervals, 25, 50, 75, 100, and so on. Every 25 laps, I'll give you the position, car number, and driver's name, and because we must go through them quickly, I suggest you write down just the car number and not worry about writing out the driver's name. Then at the end of the broadcast, you can go back and chart the progress of each driver. We'll also give you an average speed at the end of each 25-lap interval. By drawing up your scoring charts in this manner, you will have a complete tracking of all 33 drivers in today's race. Now, new this year, you can go to the Internet, go to IndyRacing.com, click on Radio Scoring Chart, and there it will give you the scoring for every 25 laps right off the Internet. That's IndyRacing.com. That's the story for the moment. Mike King, back to you.
1: Howdy, thanks very much. Now it's time for the starting lineup. The starting lineup for your 84th Indianapolis 500-mile race is brought to you by Pennzoil, the official motor oil of the Indy Racing League. We'll start from the rear of the field and work our way forward in the Sumar Special Dallara out of Indianapolis. He's a native, lives in North Carolina now, in car number 48, Andy Hillenberg. He is one of seven rookies in the field. He'll start on the outside of 11. In the middle of row 11 in the Yellow Freight System G-Force, in car number 90, Lynn St. James. On the inside of row number 11 in the Harrah's A.J. Foyt Racing G-Force, Billy Boat in car number 41. We move to the outside of row 10 in the Delco Remy G-Force. In car number 22, Johnny Unser. In the middle of row 10 in the Kroger Dallara. In car number 6, Jarrett Schrader. On the inside of row 10 in the FreeiNet.com G-Force, driving car number 16, Davey Hamilton. We move now to the outside of row number 9 in car number 23. In the Dreyer and Reinbold Racing G-Force, Steve Knapp. In the middle of row number 9 in the Miles of Hope G-Force, fielded by Tricelli Team Racing, it's car number 33, and it's driven by rookie Jacques Lazier. Driving the Big Daddy's Barbecue G-Force, fielded by Blueprint Racing, it's car number 27. The driver is Jimmy Kite. We move to the outside of row number 8 in the Epson Treadway Cunningham Vertex Racing G-Force. Car number 55, driven by 11-time 500 veteran Raul Boissel. Moving to the middle of row 8 in car number 75, it's the Pagan Racing Special Dallara, Richie Hearn. On the inside of row 8, in car number 12, the Bradley Motorsports Team Can Dallara, driven by Buzz Calkins. We move to the outside of row 7, another of our rookies in the field. In car number 88, the Team Extreme USAcredit.com G-Force, driven by Ayrton Dare. In the middle of row 7, in the Mexmil Dick Simon Racing G-Force, it's car number 7, driven by Stefan Gregoire. On the inside of row 7, in the Walker Racing Cummins Special Dallara, driven by the 19-year-old rookie from Commercial Point, Ohio, Sarah Fisher. Sarah driving car number 15. On the outside of row 6, in the Gallus ECR Racing Tickets.com G-Force, making his return after 5 years away, the two-time 500 champion in car number three, Al Unser Jr. In the middle of row 6, in the United Auto Group Special G-Force, another of our rookies, Jason Leffler. Jason Leffler in car number 50. And in car number 91, on the inside of row 6, in the Delta Fawcett Himmelgarn Racing Dallara, here is Buddy Lazier. And now, ladies and gentlemen, our national anthem.

0: singing our national anthem here to this mammoth crowd gathered at the Indianapolis Motor Speedway for the 84th running of the Indianapolis 500-mile race. The starting lineup for the 84th 500 being brought to you by Pennzoil, the official motor oil of the Indy Racing League. On the outside of row five, the Cahill Racing G-Force. Make that Cahill Racing Dallara, driven by Donnie Beetzler in car number 98. Now let's go back to the track. Archbishop Daniel M. Buchlein will deliver our invocation.
1: We invoke your presence upon this greatest spectacle in racing, the 84th Indianapolis 500-mile race. We come as peoples of the world, of many religious traditions, from other countries, and from our own home. We speak many languages, yet, O God, we are but one human family. With the Hulman George family and the Indy Racing League, unite the hearts of the hundreds of thousands gathered here and of those millions who join us from around the world. This Memorial Weekend, we especially and gratefully remember those who have fallen so that we might be free. May they rest in peace. Lord, this day belongs to the drivers. Protect them, their mechanics and crews. Keep them and us safe. Please hold the rain. For the drivers, we pray. Que le bon Dieu va avec vous. Mega Gott sie begleiten. Vai com Deus, Dio gli guida, el Señor esté con ustedes, Godspeed, God bless the drivers, and don't forget the pacers. Amen.
0: Line with the invocation for the 84th running of the Indianapolis 500. As you can tell, our ceremony's a bit
2: every
0: compressed
2: year,
0: because of the fact of the rain, and we're trying to get them completed as quickly as possible so that we can get the cars ready back to green to a green flag condition. Let's go back downstairs to Jim Phillippe as we continue our pre-race ceremony.
2: Recipients of the Medal of Honor, the nation's highest award for courage under fire. We're also privileged to welcome two distinguished guests who join us on behalf of America's military, the Secretary of Defense and his wife, Janet Lanhart Cohen. Ladies and gentlemen, please give a big Indy welcome to the Secretary of Defense, the Honorable William S. Cohen.
3: Jim, thank you very much. Mary Holman George, ladies and gentlemen, let me say that I'm going to be very brief to bring you one special message. And that is that we are proud to be here at one of the greatest sporting events in the world to pay tribute to the finest military in the world. When Janet was growing up in Indiana shortly after World War II, virtually every family had a member in the military or a friend. We had tribute to great Americans who are here today, and I want to introduce them to you. We have three Medal of Honor recipients. We have Sammy L. Davis. Come on up here. David Dolby and Michael Thornton. These gentlemen represent service from all the way from World War II through Vietnam. And they are the reason that each one of us sleeps under the blanket of freedom safely every night. And they represent the best and the brightest of our country. So please pay tribute to them.

0: And when you heard the sound of those Harriers and saw the sight of those Harriers overhead, as one said, that was the sound of freedom. And thank God they're ours. Now tomorrow's going to be a special day. And I'm asking that all Americans join in paying tribute tomorrow on a day, a moment of remembrance, the first national moment of remembrance that we will celebrate to pay tribute to all of our fallen heroes, but then every day to celebrate and salute the men and women in uniform who keep us safe and free and proud. Ladies and gentlemen, thank you very much.
1: Okay. Secretary of Defense William Cohen here, and just about an hour and a half ago, we were treated to an incredible display.

0: What? Once again, we were treated to an incredible display of flying ability by a couple of Harrier jump jets about an hour and a half, nearly 2 hours ago, here down the front straight. The Harrier literally able to stop in its tracks cold while it hovers above the surface, turn around and change directions, and the crowd here was absolutely amazed. Most of those jets stationed at Marine Corps Air Station Cherry Point in Havelock, North Carolina, but what a great display here today. And of course, to have Secretary of Defense William Cohen on hand, he and his wife, for today's pre-race ceremonies. We would like to welcome Armed Forces Radio Worldwide to the 84th Indianapolis 500. We send greetings to our servicemen and women this Memorial Day weekend, and we say thank you for everything you do for us. Once again, the timeline has been compressed somewhat here at the Indianapolis Motor Speedway. We have had a three-hour rain delay and now working on an abbreviated schedule to attempt to get in as much of the pre-race ceremonies as possible. Next, we are anticipating the singing of Back Home Again in Indiana by Jim Nabors, always a crowd favorite. And
1: race,
0: believe me, if you have ever
1: please clear the
0: been
1: pit
0: here
1: area
0: for Jim Nabors' rendition of Back Home Again in Indiana, you understand why it is such a cherished tradition here at the Indianapolis Motor Speedway. Let's go back downstairs to PI announcer Dave Calabro.
1: Well, race fans, it's time for that traditional Back Home Again in Indiana. Please welcome back Mr. Jim Nabors.

0: Jim Nabors with his rendition of Back Home Again in Indiana, always a crowd favorite, and quite literally everyone standing. And there are hundreds of thousands packing the Indianapolis Motor Speedway today. The Purdue University Band, of course, accompanying him. And as always, it's great to see Jim Nabors back. Once again, we are on a compressed timeline. Let us continue now with the starting lineup for the 84th Indianapolis 500 being brought to you by Pennzoil, the official motor oil of the Indy Racing League. Donnie Beachler will start on the outside of row 5 in the Cahill Racing Dallara. Donnie Beachler driving car number 98. In the middle of row 5, another of our rookies in car number 18 driving the Uniden Dallara, Sam Hornish Jr. On the inside of row 5 in the Pennzoil Panther Dallara, driving car number 4, Scott Goodyear. On the outside of row number 4, Robbie McGee in the Meyer G-Force, driving car number 5. In the middle of row number 4, in the OnStar Dallara, in car number 28, Mark Dismore. On the inside of row 4, in the 51 Excite at Home Dallara, Eddie Cheever. Cheever, the 1998 Indy 500 champion, in car number 51. On the outside of row 3 in car number 24, it's the Team Purex Dreyer and Reinbold Racing G-Force, Robbie Buell. In the middle of row 3 in the Himmelgarn Metro Racing Dallara in car number 92, Stan Waddles. Starting next to him on the inside of row 3 in the Target Ganassi Racing G-Force in car number 10, Jimmy Vassar. Moving now to row number 2 in the Harrah's A.J. Foyt Racing G-Force in car number 14, Jeff Ward. In the middle of row 2 in the Delphi Automotive Systems Dallara, in car number 8, Scott Sharp. And in the inside of row 2, you'll find the Turtle Wax Dallara in car number 32, Robbie Gordon. And in row number 1, the three fastest qualifiers for the 84th Indianapolis 500-mile race in the Rio A.J. Foyt Racing G-Force, starting on the outside of row 1, qualifying at 223.231 miles an hour in car number 11, Eliseo Salazar. In the middle of the front row, qualified at 223.372 miles an hour in the Target Ganassi Racing G-Force, one of our seven rookies in the field driving car number 9, Juan Montoya. And on the pole in the Team Conseco Quaker State Dallara, he qualified at a speed of 223.471 miles an hour, driving car number 1, the defending Indy Racing Northern Lights Series champion, Greg Ray. Pennzoil, the official motor oil of the Indy Racing League, has brought you the starting lineup for the 84th Indianapolis 500. And we get set for this great race, and we welcome three-time 500 champion Johnny Rutherford to the booth with us. JR, great to see you again, and certainly this has been, I'm sure, for the fans and for those of us waiting to get this underway, a very tedious situation. You said as a driver a little bit earlier, the best thing to do is get back there and relax. You think that's what most of these guys have done?
1: Oh, I'm sure they did. If they didn't, then it's shame on them. But to tell you the truth,

0: Fourth short chute, four, down the front straight and into turn number one. It is a spectacular sight. Very quickly, as we wait for, of course, the legendary command to start engines here at the Speedway, and we will get to that as soon as we find out exactly what time it will come. We are being told that there's some work being done on the track, and in fact, to catch us up on that, why don't we make our way around the track. First, we'll start in turn one with Jerry Baker. Jerry?
1: Mike, we're having a great time down here. We're starting the way, buddy. They're starting just about the end of the main straightaway, and they've now worked their way almost over to turn two. There's a big gap over there, so when it didn't make it across, they've gotten two big rounds of booze. We're going to try it again here in a couple of minutes. My only concern, Mike, is there is an area down below me, probably 50 feet away, that runs about 30 or 40 feet. There is wet stuff down there. Now, the other side of that coin is, if you're up there, you're in trouble anyway. The rest of this turn is in perfect condition, Mike.
0: Okay, Jerry, well, just a few hundred yards from you, you'll find Ken Double calling the action today in turn number two. Ken, how does it look there?
2: Well, at this point, the track appears to be dry and fine here in two. And as Jerry Baker talked about the wave, it made its way through two, even into the turn two suites. But prior to that, the balloon release sent the balloons right in our direction. And indeed, we had fans booing when the balloons were not caught and cheering for the few that grabbed some souvenir balloons from the festivities here in turn two. But we're ready to go, at least in this corner of the racetrack.
0: Now let's head to turn three. We're calling a turn for the first time here on the Indy Racing Radio Network at this great race is Mark James. Mark?
3: Well, you guys at one and two are way behind the times because the gang here in turn number three into the short chute into four, they've been doing the wave for the last 15 or 20 minutes, and they pulled it off mightily. They're offering their approval, if you will, to the guys working the dryers. There is one dryer working right at the exit to the track to the entrance to the pit lane coming into turn three. And another one was working in the short chute. They are pulling away as we speak.
0: And the man who has stayed put throughout the entire rain delay, let's give him an A for perseverance on this, well, it's cloudy day, but if we get the race in, it will be a beautiful day nonetheless. Let's go to Bob Lamey in turn number four.
4: Oh, I prefer F for fool, but I'll tell you what's happened. We have the dryers that have been working on turn four off the track. The turn four area is dry. The track is ready to go. I think what's going to happen right now, though, is the breeze coming out of the west from our back is stiff. It may be just up high. On the track, it may not be as much of a concern, but right now, the breeze, more than the rain, is a problem. But the track is dry. We're ready. I hope they are at the start-finish line.
0: Thank you, Bob. Well, Donald Davidson, I guess there's so many things we can say about this starting field. Certainly, you could just about point your finger at any one driver on the starting grid and have two or three stories. It really is quite amazing the number of subplots going into this race that we have today.
5: Yeah, there's a lot of human interest stories here. One, for instance, is Sarah Fisher and Sam Hornish Jr., who are rookies this year, actually raced against each other as kids. I think they raced against each other when they were like 8 and 9 years old, and Sam didn't care for Sarah very much because she beat him all the time. And we've got the return of Steve Knapp, and we talked earlier about Andy Hillenburg putting together his team and having a crew chief, a legendary crew chief who he actually went to school with. And just throughout the field, there's just great, great stories. And we really hope this one runs to completion because it should be a very interesting outcome.
0: One of the many stories, Donald, here today is yet another driver attempting to do the double as Tony Stewart and John Andretti before him. Robbie Gordon is trying to do that today. And now, certainly, his efforts are going to be greatly hindered if he is going to try to make it to Charlotte in time after running 500 miles here.
5: Well, I don't know that that can be done because Tony Stewart and John Andretti both, when they did it and the race started on time, they had to miss the driver's meeting and arrive just in time to start and start at the back. But if Robbie Gordon runs to completion here, I think he's going to have somebody else drive for him in Charlotte.
0: We'll have three men in the pits today filling us in on all the details and all the stories going on down there. Let's go downstairs to Larry Rice.
6: Well, we just talked to Robbie Gordon before he got in his car. It's raining in Charlotte right now, so he still plans on running this race and going to Charlotte. If he can't make it, P.J. Jones is standing by to run his car down there. But right now, 100% of his focus is on running the Indianapolis 500. And believe me, he is focused.
0: How about that, Larry? One of the few exceptions where the rain is actually the driver's friend. We pause 10 seconds for station identification. This is the Indy Racing Radio Network. Back at the Indianapolis Motor Speedway, the cars are gridded on the front straight. Hundreds of thousands of folks have, well, they persevered through the rain, and we are standing by for the command for these drivers, the men and women making up the 33-car field, to fire their engines, and we wait in anxious anticipation to get the 84th running of this 500-mile race underway. I'm curious, Johnny Rutherford, what's it like these final seconds before you finally get a chance to fire the engine? Is it, well, and we're being told just 15 seconds before we do that, but what's it like as you wait?
7: Well, if you have butterflies, it's the time when they're fluttering. When they flip the switch and start, it's all over.
0: Well, they're getting ready to do just that. Let's go downstairs.
8: Well, as many as you race fans can see, this is a very, very busy area right now, with cameras and mics all in place, waiting for the command to start the running of the 84th Indy 500. And here to give those words is the chairman of the Indianapolis Motor Speedway Board, Mrs. Mary Hallman Jorg.
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0: Back at the Indianapolis Motor Speedway, we heard the words from Mary Hallman Jorg, and the cars are fired and away from the grid. All 33 cars are safely away and in the backstretch. And Johnny Rutherford, this is the time that the drivers have waited for a full month of practice and qualifications.
7: Yes, it is. It's the time that you've sweated through qualifying, you've made the race, and now you're ready to start racing. And of course, when you flip the switch after the command, gentlemen, start your engines, ladies and gentlemen, start your engines, when the engine fires, then everything settles down, and you're the captain of the ship, and it's yours to command for another 3 hours.
0: Anthony Edwards is the man in the Oldsmobile Aurora pace car, bringing them through three right now. Mark James there in front of you, and it looks like the field is already coming together pretty nicely.
3: It kind of looks now a little more like a puzzle when you open the box and scatter it out on the table. When these pieces, 33 pieces, fit together nicely, it's going to be one of the greatest. No, I take that back. The greatest display in motorsports.
0: We are watching Anthony Edwards and the Oldsmobile Aurora pace cars bring the field through the north end of the track, the short chute, separating turns 3 and 4. Everyone standing, and Donald Davidson, I don't believe anyone left during our rain delays. In fact, it looks more full now than it ever did before the rain came.
5: Well, that's because some of the people in the area probably thought they didn't need to come over yet. And a lot of people are on the grounds and maybe in the concession stands, and they know when it's time to take their seat.
0: In a month of intriguing stories, I guess, what would you say at this point is the most intriguing story of this month, Donald?
5: Most intriguing story?
0: Yeah.
5: Well, as you know, my favorite is the Andy Hillenburg story. As far as the most intriguing, I don't know that I could think of anything.
0: Well, one thing is for sure, we will have plenty of stories, subplots, storylines to cover here today. But now, once again, let's get you lined up, particularly for those of you that are keeping score. Once again, you can find a scorecard at IndyRacing.com and score along with Howdy Bell throughout the afternoon. But let's give you the lineup once again, and we'll start with Jerry Baker in turn number one. Jerry?
1: And for the third time this IRL season, Greg Reyes on the pole. Juan Montoya, the 99 cart rookie of the year, fourth at Nazareth yesterday in the middle of an LSAO Salazar. Second start for the third spot outside row one. Robbie Gordon starts inside row two. There's Scott Sharp, best start in six races. Jeff Ward, the 97 rookie of the year. And in row three, Jimmy Vasta, the 96 car champion, best start in five races. Stan Waddle's third try here with Robbie Buell, the IRL points leader. They are single file as they go by us now, and they're heading toward turn number two. Let's set it. Here's Kenny.
2: In row four, car 51, driven by Eddie Cheever, Jr., the owner-driver, hoping to notch his second 500 victory. Then Central Indiana native Mark Dismore in car 28. Outside row four, Robbie McGee in car five. Row five, inside in his 10th 500, the perennial bridesmaid, Scott Goodyear, in car four. The middle five finds rookie Sam Horners, Jr., driving car 18. Outside five, Donnie Beechler in car 98. Row 6 features two former winners. Inside, number 91, Buddy Lazier, won in 96. The middle of 6, rookie Jason Leffler, flanked by car number 3, two-time winner Al Unser, Jr.
1: Sarah Fisher, the 19-year-old rookie. She will be joined by Stefan Gregoire and Ayrton Dare, another rookie. Then it's on to row 8 and Buzz Calkins, Richie Hearn and Raul Boisel. And in row 9, it's Jimmy Kite, rookie Jacques Lazier and Steve Knapp.
4: In row 10, it's Davey Hamilton, Jared Schrader and Johnny Unser. And the 11th row, Billy Boach, one of the two ladies in the field, Lynn St. James and rookie Andy Hillenburg.
0: The 33-car field now completing its second parade lap, and now the cars will go into the traditional formation, 11 rows of three. Juan Montoya now pulls alongside Greg Ray. Eliseo Salazar will have to do the same as they line up now in turn number one. Jerry Baker coming your way.
1: Salazar really late getting in line, Mike. In fact, they're still in single file as they come by me. The 32 car, of course, of Robbie Gordon, and a big gap back to Scott Sharp. They're pretty well spaced out now, but they've got a lot of work to do in the next 2 miles, Mike, just to get back in three by three positions. They're nowhere near that right now.
0: Ken Double heading your way in two.
2: They were lined up the first three across, but now Eliseo Salazar is still back of the lead two cars, still much in single file as they approach the back straightaway. There is a lot of work to be done to get this field lined up in 11 rows of three and start this race as they head toward turn number three and Mark James.
1: Eliseo Salazar, once they exited turn two, decided to jump in line. Then the rest of the guys in row two started to get things going. Robbie Gordon, Scott Sharp, and Jeff Ward. Everybody is together through about the eighth or ninth row. They're just now entering turn three, and they're just a couple of turns away from the green flag as they head towards Bob Lamy.
4: Well, they're lining up and getting ready for the start of the 84th Indianapolis 500. It's been a long time, a long wait this morning, but the cars are ready, the fans are ready, everybody standing. The pace car coming through for Greg Ray on the inside of row number one. They're formed up more or less. We come off of four. The pace car is heading in. We're going to the start-finish line. Greg Ray's on the pole. The start of the 84th 500. Here's Mike King.
0: Brian Howard will show them the green flag. Greg Ray, Juan Montoya, Eliseo Salazar. Ray first across the yard of bricks. On the inside, Robbie Gordon will look to make a move on the low side bank.
1: Side by side, Gordon headed momentarily. Great way to the outside. Juan Montoya running third. Salazar in fourth. Ray will throw the way to third two.
2: single file as they come through two. Greg Ray has now opened up about a 10-car length lead as everybody is clean through two. Ray in control as they bunch up behind him, headed to three.
16: Still no problems for Greg Ray. It's smooth sailing as he enters number three. He brushes up along the wall, dives down low. Then behind him, it's Montoya, and then Robbie Gordon and Eliseo Salazar.
17: Greg Ray heads to four. He still has the lead, maybe 10-car lengths, but Juan Montoya has got the foot on the gas. He comes through his second spot. Then it is Robbie Gordon and Eliseo Salazar through four.
0: It's exactly what we want to see. A good first lap. Greg Ray is your leader. Juan Montoya runs second. Robbie Gordon is third. But Eliseo Salazar pulls up on him in one.
16: Well, I tell you, he had a terrific start by Robbie Gordon. He just followed in the path of Greg Ray. But right now, with his Ray's going away, he's got about a 20-car length lead in turn two.
2: And everybody single file freely through turn two. Greg Ray is already headed into turn number three with a clean start to the 500.
16: Greg Ray and Juan Montoya early on making this thing look like a practice session with just a couple of cars on the track. They come cleanly through three. Then it's back to Robbie Gordon. Then it's back to Eliseo Salazar.
17: Again, Greg Ray with the lead coming through four. Montoya, he's reeling him in just a little bit. Robbie Gordon, Eliseo Salazar trying to make a move on him. They're through four.
0: Greg Ray already crossing the yard of bricks. Juan Montoya behind him, but Jerry Baker right now. Greg Ray is a man on the mission.
16: Absolutely, Mike. He is way out in front. In fact, just now Robbie Gordon goes by. They've got a tremendous lead. Ayrton Darby also way back in the pack and picked up a number of spots early on there in turn two.
2: And well behind is Robbie Gordon now, as those front runners have really opened up a lead. Again, everybody single file cleanly through two.
16: And I think Greg Ray is starting to see a little more of Juan Montoya. Bob Levy, he's closing that gap as they hit through the north end.
17: Absolutely. Juan Montoya, the target car, trying to reel in Greg Ray, but they're running 1-2 with ease, heading toward the yard of brick.
0: This is a battle of the 99 champions. Greg Ray, the 99 Indy Racing Northern Lights Series champion. Juan Montoya, the 99 Kart Series champion. They're in one.
16: And there must be a football field length difference between Juan Montoya and the 32 car of Robbie Gordon. Then on back to Eliseo Salazar, already in turn two. Kenny, here they come.
2: And again, you are right on it. A big, big lead, a big separation between the two front runners, but Greg Ray holding off Montoya.
16: Again, that gap is down to about, seven or eight car lengths now. Both a very smooth line through number three. Then it's 20, 30 car lengths back to Gordon. Then a gap back to Eliseo Salazar.
17: Again, Ray and Montoya. Ray and Montoya. That's the way it's been for the first several laps. It's still that way.
0: Let's take a look at the top 10 with four laps now complete as Greg Ray crosses underneath Brian Howard in the flag stand. Greg Ray is your leader. Juan Montoya runs second. Robbie Gordon is third. Eliseo Salazar is fourth. Jeff Ward shown in fifth place. Scott Sharp is sixth. Eddie Cheever is now shown in seventh place. Vassar has dropped back to eighth. Stan Waddles is ninth. And Robbie Buell is 10th. They head down the back straight, headed towards you, Mark James, in three.
16: Still no change. The gap is about the same, seven or eight car lengths. Both guys running the same line through here each and every time. And there's no change from Gordon back to Salazar, and from Salazar back to Jeff Ward.
17: Through four, Greg Ray. Montoya getting a little bit closer. Then it's Robbie Gordon, then Eliseo Salazar. Fifth spot is Jeff Ward.
0: Johnny Rutherford, exactly what we want to see in one of these races, an outstanding start by these 33 drivers.
7: Yes, it was. It was a little bit scattered. I thought the rows were a little too far apart, but that's something that happens when you have the schedule disrupted like it was with the rain and everything. I think the guys were just very cautious, but we're seeing a good race layout fold out in front of us here. It's very exciting.
0: A rain delay obviously throws everything a little bit out of kilter. Is that the fact we saw it with the pre-race ceremonies? Obviously, things were a little bit compressed. Does it do the same thing for a team and for a driver as they get ready to start a race?
7: Oh, certainly it does, because you're ready for the thing to line up and go, you know, when it on its schedule. And when it gets rained out or you have a problem like that, it disrupts things, and suddenly you're not on your schedule, and you're having to scramble, and you have to rethink, and things get lost.
0: Okay, so let's reset the field for you right now. Greg Ray is the leader with six laps complete. Juan Montoya runs second. Robbie Gordon is third. Eliseo Salazar runs fourth. By the way, the separation right now between Ray and second place Montoya, 0.8 seconds. Once again, Ward is fifth. Scott Sharp runs sixth, and Scott Sharp is on the move early in this race. Seventh place belongs to Eddie Cheever. Eighth place belongs to Jimmy Vassar. Ninth place belongs to Stan Waddles. In 10th place is Robbie Buell. Robbie McGee runs in 11th place. Mark Dismore is 12th. Jacques Lazier, no, make that Buddy Lazier, is shown in 13th place. Sam Hornish Jr. runs 14th. Scott Goodyear is 15th. Donnie Beachville runs 16th. In 17th place, you find Ayrton Darry. Jason Leffler is 18th. Alan Sir Jr. is 19th. Sarah Fisher runs 20th. In 21st place, Buzz Calkins, 22nd, Stephen Gregoire, 23rd, Richie Hearn, 24th, Jimmy Kite, 25th, Raul Boisel, 26th place, Davey Hamilton, 27th place, Jacques Lazier, 28th place, Billy Boat. In 29th place, you've got Jared Schrader filling out the final three spots. You've got Robbie Unser, make that Johnny Unser, Steve Knapp, Lynn St. James, and Andy Hillenberg. So once again, a good start. Donald Davidson, your thought on the beginning of this race?
5: Well, it's one of the strangest starts we've ever seen, because I don't think we've ever had an occasion where they did 2.5 parade laps and pace laps in single file. Looked like they wanted to get formed up, but it was just a really strange start. But it's sanitary so far, as Freddie Agubasian used to say. Everybody is in single file and no problems yet. We haven't had anybody lapped yet, and we're up to lap 8.
0: Okay, let's go to Mark James in turn 3.
16: Steve Knapp is slow on the race course. He came off the back stretch and dove into the pit lane. So Steve Knapp very, very slow as he comes through 4 in front of Bob Lamy.
17: He's here. He's coming through on the pit lane, the warm-up lane, and slowing down perceptibly. The last time around, Billy Boat, their car number is 41. He a little wiggle in 4. Let's go back to Mark James.
0: So once again, it appears that it is Steve Knapp slowing down. Steve Knapp, it looks like, will enter the pit area. So Steve Knapp, a very disappointing start to his day. Remember, once again, this is a car fielded by Robbie Buell's team, the Dreyer and Reinbold Purex team. They had just announced a primary sponsorship, Sonic Drive-Ins, which apparently will be a part of the team. Oh, now we're being told it's Johnny Unser. My apologies. Johnny Unser is now rolling into his pit, and Johnny Unser seemingly cannot catch a break in this race. Last year, he started 30th, finishes 32nd last year, and develops problems early on. And Johnny Rutherford, I know that has to be very disappointing at the start of this race.
7: Oh, it's extremely disappointing, and Johnny Unser is such a nice young man, and to have his car quit, I'm sure it was coasting dead stick when he came in. The engine was not running. They are busy at the back of the car, so who knows what it was, but it's a shame that he is stopped now, losing laps.
0: So once again, my apologies for those of you who are Steve Knapp fans for misidentifying that car. It is Robbie Unser, Johnny Unser, once again, who has coasted to a stop, and he is in the pits here as we continue on with 10 laps complete at the 84th Indianapolis 500-mile race. Back at the Indianapolis Motor Speedway, the 84th Indianapolis 500. The leader is Greg Graben right now. Robbie Gordon and Eliseo Salazar embroiled in a battle for third place and one.
18: And in fact, right now, they have let St. James move over a little bit. And the battle now with two is the third one. Eliseo Salazar trying to pick up ground at turn two.
2: As they move through turn two, single file, the car in the middle is Lynn St. James, and they're trying to negotiate that and then pick up on Greg Ray.
16: Well, Juan Montoya got caught up in that mix. He had to back off because of the slower traffic, and that allowed Robbie Gordon to move up just a little bit, and they're headed towards turn number 4 right now with Bob Lamy.
17: Again, Greg Ray has the lead, and you're right. It was Montoya who now runs second, who almost got around the leader, but Lynn St. James caused him to slow a bit. They're into one, I think.
0: Robbie Gordon was getting very racy just a couple of moments ago. Let's find out what happened to Johnny Unser. Let's go to Mike Lewis in his pit.
19: Johnny Unser got it sputtered. It shut off. He coasted into the pit area, and the crew dived under the engine cover and took off the side pod. They're down a good 5 or 6 laps by this time, but the engine is again running with replacement of electrical components. Back upstairs.
0: So Johnny Unser with an electrical problem, and that is what sidelined his car. We hope that they're going to be able to solve that problem and get him back out. Robbie Gordon, was, as we told you a couple of minutes ago, was getting very racy and dicey on the front straight. Let's go to Larry Rice in his pit.
6: Well, when Robbie Gordon moved into second place around Juan Montoya, the whole pit area down here just absolutely went crazy. And then shortly after that, he lost that spot. So they're really cheering for their guy down here in the Robbie Gordon pit.
0: Johnny Rutherford, very interesting to watch Robbie Gordon. It seemed like suddenly he had this burst of speed. He made this dynamic move getting around Juan Montoya, then suddenly just dropped back. Was he testing his car, or did Montoya simply step on the gas?
7: It could have been any number of things. Probably Montoya might have lifted for an instant for something, and it was an opportunity for Robbie to be able to keep his on the floor and to make the move and pull up. But that was interesting to have both the Menard cars running 1-2.
0: And we see Johnny Unser pulling back away after losing a couple of laps. We would like to thank World Harvest Radio and Lassie Broadcasting for their worldwide shortwave coverage of this, their 15th year as part of the Indy Racing Radio Network. Let's go downstairs to Chris Stanieri. Chris?
7: Well, it's very interesting. Car owner Derek Walker of Walker Cummins Racing working with the youngest driver, Sarah Fisher. He's not down here in the pits today. He's up on the pagoda up at the very top serving as the spotter for the youngest driver in the race. They've communicated during the race, and Sarah says the car is working very well.
0: Donald Davidson, Derek Walker has gone to extreme lengths to make sure that Sarah Fisher is very comfortable in her race car.
5: And another thing that he did also was to keep some of the pressure off her by offering her at press conferences rather than having people come up and talk to her constantly so that she would stay focused. And he was very complimentary of the press because they had asked if they would leave her alone except during those designated periods, and they did so, and everybody's very appreciative of that.
0: Johnny Rutherford, we've already run 18 laps of this race, and I'm amazed that the top six remain virtually unchanged. Greg Gray is the leader, exactly where he started on pole. Montoya runs second, Salazar runs third, then Cordon, Ward, and Sharp, the only two spots that have been inverted is fourth and fifth on the grid. It's amazing how equally balanced it seems that these cars are right now.
7: That just shows you how competitive this series is. The drivers qualified that way. That's the way they're running, and probably until their first pit stop, that's the way we'll see them running, because they're very, very competitive.
0: Well, here's the way the top 10 shakes out right now with 19 laps being shown complete. Greg Gray is the leader. The lead over Juan Montoya, who runs in second place, is 9-tenths of a second. Eliseo Salazar finds himself 3.2 seconds behind the leader. Then Robbie Gordon, who is 4.5 seconds back. Jeff Ward is shown in fifth place. Then Scott Sharp in sixth. Eddie Cheever is seventh. Vassar is 8th, Waddles is 9th, and Robbie Buell is shown in 10th place. So at this point, it would seem at least that the balance is being shown on this track. However, those top six are absolutely flexing their muscle. I mean, they're beginning to pull away just a little bit. Let's go to turn two and Ken Double.
2: We have watched Little Al move up from his original starting spot outside of row six and make gains through traffic. He's now starting to close in on that top 10 and running well so far in the early going.
0: Well, Ken, taking a look at the scoring chart right now, Allenser Jr., who's making the move on Donnie Beechler in turn number one, being shown in 17th place on the timing and scoring balance sheet, which means that he would only have picked up one spot, but certainly he does look very, very fast on the track right now. I think, though, that's probably, Johnny, indicative of the fact that all the other cars look very fast right now.
7: Yes, they are. As I said, competitive. That's the nature of this series. These guys are all racers, and it's incredible to watch them. Not a lot of passing. When you do, it's a pass, and then they get passed back. So very racy.
0: Scott Sharp making his way around the Irwindale Speedway-sponsored Sumar Special, being driven by Andy Hillenberg. And Donald Davidson, for the first time in 40, and we've got a car coming in. Mark James, you saw who that was?
16: That was car 18, Sam Hornish. He came out of two and got very, very low on the racetrack, right next to the white line. He stayed just above the white line through three, and then once he got through four, he decided to dive into the pit. So a problem maybe for Sam Hornish.
0: Sam Hornish is one of our seven rookies in the field, flying the colors of the U.S. Air Force Thunderbirds. He just picked up sponsorship from Uniden. Let's go downstairs to Chris Denary.
7: Well, Sam Hornish is in. They're changing both tires on the right side, and in fact, all four tires, and fueling it up. They are making no changes at this point to the car, and Hornish has, I don't know if he's lost power. It looks like they're going to have to restart the car as it has lost power down here in the pits. Hornish is talking to one of the crew members, but they have lost power, and this is a long pit stop for Sam Hornish Jr. They fueled it up and put four brand new tires on. They now have fired the car up, and Hornish is pulling out of the pits, but a long pit stop for Sam Hornish Jr.
0: Johnny Rutherford, interesting. One of the crew members came in and actually looked inside the cockpit. Any idea what he might have been doing?
7: Well, what he was doing, he had a can of ether because the car had stalled, and they plugged in the starter, and he was shooting the starter fluid or ether into the intake above Sam's head and looking at the instrument panel to make sure that everything was in order there before they fired up.
0: So Sam Hornish is down and away after a bit of a long stop, and we're being told that Greg Gray and obviously the rest of the leaders are going to have to start thinking about pit stops in about six or seven laps, we're being told. Very quickly, we've already completed 23 laps, but we're setting a pretty torrid pace right now. The last lap, last time by Greg Gray, 214 plus. A little quicker than I had expected for a race pace.
7: Well, yes, but I think that's the nature of the thing. In the opening laps like that, the racetrack was clean. We had the rain that made the racetrack the same. So Everyone is running their. What's going to be interesting are the pit stops, because if they all have to come in on the green, that will change things considerably.
0: Well, as we watch once again, Greg Gray is the leader. 0.8 of a second separates he and Juan Montoya, who runs second. That's the way they run from the start. Eliseo Salazar is third. That was your front row as we threw the green flag today. Robbie Gordon runs third, in fourth, and Jeff Ward runs in fifth as Juan Montoya now pulls onto the rear wing of Greg Gray, and he goes side by side in one.
18: He was going to try it high, Mike, and change his mind and settle down, drop the left side wheels below the white line. Now he'll pull up with the rear quickly again in turn two.
2: In turn two, still single file, but Montoya is right behind Greg Ray, and we'll see if he can make his move headed toward three.
16: As he progresses down the back straightaway, not only is Juan Montoya is a concern, but there's about 12 cars in front of them, lap traffic, so it's going to get very interesting for the front runners, Bob Levy.
17: Coming through four, there is slow traffic and passes in front of the leaders, but Greg Ray maintains first. Montoya trying to pull up alongside as they head down the main straightaway.
0: Greg Ray has been out in front from the start right now, negotiating lap traffic. Montoya will go to the extreme inside of Jerry Baker in one.
18: They went four wide for about 50 yards, and he has the lead. Juan Montoya out front in the short two to turn two.
2: Juan Montoya now the leader of the Indianapolis 500, and just behind Greg Ray, he's got to get himself around Jacques Lazier to try and catch back up to Montoya.
16: Oh, what a cool customer this Montoya is. He made all of that look so very, very easy. Starting to stretch it out, 8, maybe 9 car lengths over Greg Ray, who just now got around Jacques Lazier.
0: So Juan Montoya has taken over the lead, and he's coming into the pit. So Juan Montoya, it appears, will drop off of the lead pace, and let's check that. I believe Montoya, no, is still on the track, and they're still going at it. Jerry Baker in one.
18: Indeed they are, and Greg Ray has retaken the lead. Gray dropped down to the inside, and about a car length back is Juan Montoya in turn two.
2: Greg Ray is the leader again. Montoya's got him on the inside around two and trying to duck down low on the back straightaway to pass him and regain the lead.
16: It is a scramble down the back straightaway. Juan Montoya right on the rear. Declan, now he dumps low as they go into turn number three. Montoya makes the pass as they head toward the short chute. Juan Montoya.
17: Juan Montoya with a great move. He heads toward four, coming down low, and so is Greg Ray, but Montoya stretching the lead out because Greg Ray's coming to the pits.
0: Greg Ray will peel off the track. Juan Montoya leads the 84th Indianapolis 500-mile race. Back at the Indianapolis Motor Speedway, the 84th running of the Indianapolis 500-mile race has been green from the start. We have 30 laps complete. Jimmy Vassar, the leader, will be coming into the pits. He picked it up. He had yet to stop. He is now in. So now it looks like Robbie McGee. It looks like Robbie McGee will pick up the lead. Let's go to Howdy Bell with our first rundown of the race.
1: This is Howdy Bell with the 25-lap scoring report brought to you by Pennzoil, the official motor oil of the Indy Racing League. First, number one, Ray. Second, 9, Montoya. Third, 11, Salazar. Fourth, 32, Gordon. Fifth, 14, Ward. Sixth, 8, Sharp. Seventh, 51, Cheever. Eighth, 10, Vassar. Ninth, 24, Buell. In 10th, it's 5, McGee. 11th is 28, Dismore. 12th is 91, Buddy Lazier. 13th is 4, Goodyear. 14th is 3, Allenser Jr. 15th, 92, Waddles. 16th, 98, Beechler. 17th, 88, Dare. 18th, 50, Leffler. 19th, 7, Gregoire. 20th, 15, Fisher. 21st, 55, Boisel. 22nd, 75, Hearn. 23rd, 27, Kite. 24th, 41, Boat. 25th, 16, Hamilton. 26th, 6, Schrader. 27th, 33, Lazier. 28th, 12, Calkins. 29th, 23, Knapp. 30th, 48, Hillenberg. 31st, 90, St. James. 32nd, 18, Hornish. And 33rd, car 22, Johnny Unser. At 25 laps, the average speed, 211.330 miles per hour. Mike King?
0: A torrid pace being set here in the initial laps. And right now, in turn number one, Greg Ray and Eliseo Salazar, Bank.
18: And Salazar will move past Greg Ray. They really get tight at the mouth of the number one turn, Mike, and that's what's happening. They're in turn two right in front of Kenny right now.
2: Greg Ray just ahead, getting through. And again, everybody right now single file, not as wild as we had it a few moments ago, headed to three.
0: Very quickly, it appears that just about everyone now has cycled through on their first pit stop with 33 laps now being shown complete. Juan Montoya has picked up the lead. Let's go to Larry Rice in the pits. Larry?
6: Greg Ray came in. He put a half turn in the left front wing. He's complaining of a little bit of a push. He was in and out in 15.28 seconds. Montoya got four tires, fuel, and made a wing adjustment. He was in and out in 14.8 seconds. Let's go down to Chris Denary.
2: Al Unser Jr. started 18th on the outside of the sixth row. He's been moving up through the field, and his white, red, and black trim Tickets.com G-Force has been performing very well. His pit stop, four brand new tires, fuel, said it was working beautifully. 13.9 seconds for the two-time winner of the Indianapolis 500.
0: Being shown now with 34 laps complete for our leader, Juan Montoya, as he continues to work with the race lead. Robbie Gordon has now moved to second place. Third place belongs to Eliseo Salazar. The differential between first place Montoya and second place Gordon, 11.8 seconds. Salazar finds himself 18 seconds behind the leader. Greg Gray has fallen 18.3 seconds behind, and Eddie Cheever is now 20 seconds back. Jeff Ward runs sixth. Jimmy Vassar is seventh. Buddy Lazier is eighth. Al Unser Jr. is ninth, and Mark Dismore runs 10th. And clearly, Johnny Rutherford, Juan Montoya, there may be an R beside of his name, but he runs like anything but a rookie.
7: Oh, he is a tremendous talent. He has what we call quick hands, and he just does a great job. He's got very control of the car. Of course, we're seeing Greg Ray. I think he had that problem and started to push a little bit or understeer, and that's why maybe that Montoya was able to overhaul him that way before they made their stop.
0: In turn number one, it looks like Greg Ray is trying to work on Eliseo Salazar, babe.
1: Already coming at us right here. They'll set him up, and they'll move him right on by. There's nothing here, Mike.
0: One problem that Greg Ray did have, Johnny Rutherford, was an additional 5 seconds that he spent in pit lane.
7: Yes, I watched that. It was, I noticed that he wasn't going out when they dropped the car and squirted the water at the fuel receptacle, and he waited and waited. I don't know if he had a problem getting it in gear, but he was a lot slower.
0: Well, certainly you cannot afford to give away 5 seconds on a pit stop, but that's exactly what Greg Ray did in the first round stops. Let's go down to Chris Denary. He's got an update from the Treadway pits. Chris?
2: Well, the Treadway pits report Robbie McGee in the Meyer car made a half turn on the front wing. That was the only change he made. Raul Boisel and Jason Leffler made no changes to their cars, and they said everything was going well.
0: Okay, Chris, thank you very much. We watch as the Pennzoil Panther machine, that is Scott Goodyear, moves around Lynn St. James. Lynn off to a bit of a slow start here this afternoon. Juan Montoya is your leader. He is showing 37 laps now complete, off to a great pace. Johnny, is this a pace that a driver enjoys, or does a driver enjoy an opportunity where he gets a chance to regather his thoughts and a restart? I mean, is this the sort of thing we could be going green for the first half of this race if we're able to maintain a pace like this?
7: Oh, I think it's something that the drivers have to get used to. It's the fact that you've got competition. The cars are running very close together. You're busy, plenty busy out there. So you're just kind of pacing yourself and trying to pass who you can if it's easy, and be passed sometimes. So it's time to settle down, get ready for the long haul.
0: Well, we noticed that Lynn St. James was running a bit slow last time by, only 196.7 miles an hour. Let's go to Mike Lewis with info on Lynn.
19: They just put a full turn in the front wing of Lynn St. James' car to alleviate a push. Nick Simon going by, taking a good look at the car and the telemetry. They brought in Tim Robbins to motivate the team this morning. They're motivated, but mechanically they've had some problems with the push. It was lap three before Lynn got into sixth gear.
0: Donald Davidson.
5: Clearly, the drivers on the move right now are Robbie Gordon and Eddie Cheever. They're running faster than the others. In fact, it appeared that Greg Ray may be having problems because he had a couple of very slow laps. We may set a record here, or at least get the second best record. The greatest number of laps ever completed by the first car to drop out was 74 laps in 1954 by Bill Holmeyer. In 1993, Danny Sullivan did 29 laps to finish 33rd, and that's where Johnny Unser is right now. We have no cars out of the race, and the least number of laps of anyone on the track is 29 by Johnny Unser.
0: Eddie Cheever and Eliseo Salazar continuing their fight. Ken Double, they should be right in front of you.
2: Eddie Cheever and Eliseo Salazar, and they are indeed going into a tremendous battle. Around two, down the back straightaway, trying to make a move inside the three.
16: Well, Eddie Cheever is known for slicing and dicing in behind drivers, and he does just that behind Eliseo Salazar. Made it look very easy. He don't low into three as they head towards four. It's Eddie Cheever in front of Eliseo Salazar.
20: And Eddie Cheever still moving very smoothly, trying to catch up with Jason Leffler and leaving Eliseo just a little bit in dust right now.
0: Eddie Cheever will cross the yard of bricks, shown in third place as he picks up another position. Cheever started 10th, now running third. Juan Montoya the leader at the 84th Indianapolis 500. Back at the Indianapolis Motor Speedway, Mike King and the entire Indy Racing Radio Network crew to turn three, and Mark James.
16: It is Robbie McGee. Then it goes back to Billy Boat. Sarah Fisher made the pass just a couple of seconds ago, and she heads through turn number four.
20: Well, Sarah comes through very, very easily. She is pulling away now from Robbie McGee. And again, a very clean race so far.
0: A huge ovation for this young lady from Commercial Point, Ohio. Sarah Fisher shown running in 23rd place. Now we have two drivers that are really on the move. One of them is Eddie Cheever, the 1998 500 champion. Started on the inside of row four in 10th place. He is now shown in third place, 12.8 seconds behind the leader. Once again, Cheever moving from 10th to 3rd in the first 45 laps. The other driver on the move is Buddy Lazier. Lazier started in 16th place, the inside of row 6. Donald Davidson, Buddy Lazier already up to 6th place. We've seen him do this before.
5: Yeah, we have. In fact, the last 4 years, he's finished 7th or higher. In addition to winning in 96, he was 4th in 97 and 2nd in 98. You know, Mike, we're way ahead of record pace here. At 50 laps, the record average speed is 186.6, and at the moment, Juan Montoya for 45 laps is averaging 206.8 miles an hour. We haven't had a yellow yet.
0: To the pits in Chris Denari.
2: Sam Hornish Jr. was in the pits again, talking to his crew. He's having a fuel pickup problem. They anticipated that they would have to make a pit stop for fuel every 28 laps. The problem right now, they're having to make a stop every 21 laps. So that has really thrown a monkey wrench into their day, and they are having all types of problems sorting it out.
0: An amazing pace being set here in the early going. And I say the early going, we're nearly one-fourth of the way through this race. Amazingly enough, 46 laps are being shown complete. Juan Montoya is the leader, 7.9 seconds in front of second place Robbie Gordon. Third place is Eddie Cheever. Remember, he started 10th. He's 11.1 seconds behind the leader. Eliseo Salazar runs fourth. Jeff Ward runs fifth. Buddy Lazier runs sixth. He has improved his position, starting position, some 10 spots already. Greg Ray has dropped down to seventh. Jimmy Vassar is eighth. Allenser Jr. is ninth. Robbie McGee is 10th. Let's round out the top 15. Mark Dismore is 11th. Scott Sharp runs 12th. Scott Goodyear is shown in 13th place. 14th place belongs to Robbie Buell. Ayrton Dari runs in 15th place. And Johnny Rutherford, you like what you see so far?
7: Oh, it's been incredible. You know, the competition, the racing, passing, being passed, everything that's going on here makes it a real race. And, of course, I think there's some of these guys that have settled down. Ray Vassar and Unser Jr. certainly know their way around here. So they may be laying there in wait, and pit stops will bring them back up to the front. It remains to be seen. That's what makes this a great race.
0: You talk to any of the veterans here, and they say the key word to winning this race is patience.
7: Yes, it is. Definitely patience. You've got to be there running your car to be in the right place at the right time so you can make the moves and get into position to win.
0: With 48 laps complete, we have shown five lead changes among four different drivers. Let's go downstairs to Larry Rice.
21: Well, patience may be what Greg Ray is showing right now. I just talked to Thomas Knapp, and I said, is there a problem? Do you have a bad set of tires? He just shook his head no, and he said, nope, we're just riding it out right now.
0: We're being told that Eliseo Salazar has just gotten past Eddie Cheever. They should be headed towards you, Bob Lamey.
20: They are, and Eddie Cheever has given up the spot to Eliseo Salazar as they head down the main straightaway.
0: So Eddie Cheever once again has given up the spot to Salazar. Salazar has really pulled away from Cheever as they cross underneath us. Eliseo Salazar now setting his sights on second place Robbie Gordon. Let's go to Mike Lewis and Johnny Unser's pit.
19: Johnny Unser still struggling. A 22-second pit stop with a stall. They've got a lot of work to do to catch up.
0: You know, Johnny, I hear the word patience. We talk about it, but certainly it doesn't seem like anyone's being conservative here. It seems like there's these men and women are running flat out at this point of the race.
7: Well, they are. The speed says that. You know, we're setting new records here, and we see a lot of passing down the front straightaway and around the racetrack. So it is incredible to see this kind of a competitive race you know, they should be settled down and kind of holding their own and making their way around. But evidently, when a guy gets a run on somebody, he's going to take advantage of it and go on by.
0: Donald, the more laps we run, the faster the average speed gets.
5: Why, certainly, because Juan Montoya did 50 laps. That's a quarter distance at 207.068. Now, the reason it's going up is, don't forget, he made a pit stop. That's 207 miles an hour for 125 miles, including being stationary for 15, 16 seconds, plus the slowdown and speed-up time.
0: Absolutely unbelievable. Juan Montoya is the leader at this point of the race. 51 laps being shown complete for your leader. Robbie Gordon shown in second place, losing a little bit of ground that lap at 10.7 seconds behind Juan Montoya. So once again, Eliseo Salazar is shown in third place. Eddie Cheever is in fourth place. Jeff Ward is fifth. Sixth place belongs to, well, let's check that, and we will check that in just 1 second. But we are setting a torrid pace at this point. And right now it looks like on the back straight, Mark James, Eliseo Salazar trying to get past Lynn St. James.
16: And he did so with ease. Eliseo Salazar now sets sail for the short shoot at the north end. Salazar running smoothly. He made it look easy around Lynn St. James.
0: We've got a car slowing in the pit. Were you able to see who that is, Bob Lamy? Okay, let's see. I believe that is Stan Waddles. It is the 92 car of Stan Waddles now rolling in front of me. I believe that has got to be more than likely an unscheduled pit stop, Johnny.
7: Yes, and it's interesting to note that the sun is starting to come out. There's blue sky above. The sun on the racetrack will certainly change the nature of the racetrack, and it will be interesting to see who's ready for that and who's not.
0: Now, when you say it will change the nature of the racetrack, if, in fact, it warms up, let's say, 10 degrees in the next half hour or so, will it change the racetrack more, or will it change the race cars more?
7: I think it'll change the racetrack, and then that will affect the race cars. So whoever's ready to accept that, they may get a little slippery out there for somebody. It may not. So the guys that it doesn't work on, they'll go to the front or may start making passes, and some of the guys will start slowing down because their car is getting slippery.
0: Well, so we will keep a watch on the weather. Let's go to Howdy Bell. Howdy.
8: We have our standings now at the end of 50 laps here, and here they are. In first position is 9, Montoya. Second, 32, Gordon. Third, 11, Salazar. Fourth, 51, Cheever. Fifth, 14, Ward. Sixth, 91, Buddy Lazier. Seventh, 1, Ray. Eighth, 10, Vassar. Ninth, 3, Unser. That's Al Unser, Jr. Tenth is 5, McGehee. 11th, 8, Sharp. 12th, 28, Dismore. Then one lap back, it's 13th, 4, Goodyear. 14th, 88, Daré. 15th, 7th, Gregoire. 16th, 98, Beechler. 17th, 24, Buell. 18th, 92, Waddles. 19th, 55, Boisel. 20th, 16, Hamilton. 21st, 50, Leffler. 22nd is 6, Schrader. 23rd is 15, Fisher. 24th is 41, Boat. 25th is 33, Jacques Lazier. 26th is 27, Kite. And 27th is 75, Hearn. At 48 laps, 28th, 48, Hillenberg. At 29th, 12, Calkins. At 30th, position, it's 18, Hornish. At 31st, it's 90, St. James. At 32nd position, 23, Knapp. 33rd is 22, Johnny Unzers. He's only on the 39th lap. The average speed at the end of 50 laps, 207.017 miles per hour. Back to you, Mike.
0: Robbie Gordon in the pits, had to get on the binders just before he passed the timing stripe. He is in his pit stall right now. Juan Montoya, last time around, 211.790 miles an hour. He's the leader at the 84th Indianapolis 500. Back at the 84th Indianapolis 500-mile race, Mike King and the entire Indy Racing Radio Network crew. Right now, Juan Montoya turned his last lap at 199.93 miles an hour. 59 laps are complete. He is working on a 19-second lead on Eddie Cheever. Very quickly, let's go to Mike Lewis in the pits. Mike?
19: Standing by here with Billy Bone. His team waiting for a stop, probably on lap 60. It'll be their second stop. And they look very closely at Joe Kennedy. Look to see what this changing weather is going to do to the A.J. Ford Harris 41 car.
0: Al Unser Jr. also in. It looks like Stephen Gregoire is in for his second stop. Already we're working second stops. Eddie Cheever is also on his way in. Eddie Cheever running in second place. Remember that Cheever started in 10th place. We're also being told that Greg Ray is in. So Johnny Rutherford, second pit stops already for these guys.
7: Already.
0: And we have yet to see a yellow flag.
7: Yes, it's really something. These guys are making their pit stops, getting back out. And, of course, no caution. So it's been a hard race for these guys to this point.
0: Larry Rice, Greg Ray is in. Let's hear what's going on with his stop.
21: He's in the pit, that bright green Menard car up on jacks. Four tires and fuel only. They said they were going to make some wing adjustments. They are. Both front wings. They made two turns adjustments in there. They've got the starter ready. The car is down. He's away. 15.4 seconds. A pretty good stop. They're all floating down here.
0: So another 15-second stop for Greg Ray. We also see Scott Goodyear is in the Pennzoil Panther, the luminescent yellow and black machine, getting ready to be dropped off the jacks, and he is away. So a pretty good-looking stop for the Panther pack. Let's go to Chris Denari in the Scott Goodyear pit.
9: 12.97 seconds for Scott Goodyear in the Pennzoil Panther Dallara. This is a gentleman that has finished twice in the Indianapolis 500, second place. Of course, in 1992, was nosed out by Al Unser Jr. He has been complaining of a little bit of a push. They changed four tires, fuel, and made a slight adjustment to the car, and Goodyear's back out on the track.
0: It looks like the 75 of Richie Hearn is in. The 98 of Donnie Beetler is also in as second round pit stops continue here. Unbelievable the pace that we are seeing, Donald Davidson, and still the average speed is over 200 miles an hour. We have already run 62 laps.
11: And are we heading for an all-time record? Johnny Unser is running 33rd. He's got 51 laps in. All he needs to do is to get to 75, and if there are no cars out and 75 laps have been completed by the last place car, we'll have the all-time record for the greatest position or the greatest number of laps ever completed by the car, which will finish last.
0: Juan Montoya on pit lane. He was shown as our leader making his second pit stop. Larry Rice is at the south end of the pits. Larry, can you see him?
21: Well, we're waiting on him right now. He comes to a stop. The men are over the wall. They're working on the car very quickly. It looks like four tires and fuel. I don't see any wing adjustments yet. They moved to the wing. No wing adjustments. They went up there. They had a little trouble with the fuel, but he's away again in just over 12 seconds. A very, very fast pit stop for that bright red Target car.
0: So a good stop for him. The United Auto Machine, that's the G-Force of Jason Leffler. He is also pulling to his pit stall as well. Juan Montoya will lose the lead to Jimmy Vassar after that stop, but Vassar has yet to come in for his second pit stop. Mark Dismore now shown, JR, running in third place, and Mark Dismore was a threat here last year, and once again, he's reestablishing some of that old ground.
7: Yes, he has. He's pacing himself, and he's moved right into that third spot. It's interesting to see the two teammates, Vassar and Montoya. Vassar's come in, now Montoya has the lead again.
0: Okay, so Jimmy Vassar will head once again to the south end of the pit, so we'll get our Larry Rice position. Vassar comes in. He was shown in second place. Mark Dismore also getting set to make his stop. Dismore also heading your way, Larry Rice. In fact, Dismore and Vassar pit nose to tail, so you'll be able to see them both, one right after the other. It looks like, is Vassar already there?
21: Vassar is up on the jack stand. Four tires are on. Fuel is going in. They make one slight adjustment to the front wing. Again, a little trouble with the fuel, but they got it out and going. And he was under 12 seconds. That's the fastest pit stop we've seen down here so far.
0: Mark Dismore, Larry, is also in. Is he away yet?
21: Not away. He's away now. But that appeared to be a little bit longer pit stop. He did not get away quite as quickly as did Jimmy Vassar. But I could not tell whether they made any adjustments to that car or not.
0: Billy Boat is in and out. Mike Lewis, what kind of stop was it? Mike Lewis?
22: Billy Boat in with another pit stop. It's just 15 seconds. They made no changes to the car. He took a drink, and everything seems to be fine. Notice, though, that they want an extra lap or two than some of the leaders, and they may be trying to do this with a caution later on in seven pit stops instead of eight. We'll watch.
0: Johnny Rutherford, we watch Robbie Buell come in. We have seen an awful lot of drivers really get on the brakes hard. And let's go to the back straight. Mark Gain.
23: Greg Ray, it appears Greg Ray has hit the wall. He is slowing to a stop through turn number three. The right wheel is bent back up against the frame. The day is most assuredly done for Greg Ray. Greg Ray must have made contact about the midway point down the back straightaway. He is slowing now in front of Bob Lamy as he enters the pit lane at turn four.
20: Well, he's coming through now, still on that warm-up lane, coming very, very slowly through, as you might imagine, the brush with the wall. Greg Ray, the pole sitter, had the early lead. That right front tire at a 90-degree angle, but the other three are running, and Greg's taking it right in to the pit area.
0: We're also showing a lot of smoke from the machine of Al Unser Jr., the tickets.com, G-Force. We'll check on that. Ken Double, what's the word?
2: Is down on the inside pit exit lane now, moving very, very slowly as they line up behind the pace car. I don't see any smoke trailing from the back of that car right now, but he did duck in underneath for a short period of time, and it'll be interesting to see if he stays out on the race course or if he's going to move slowly into the pit area coming off 3 and 4.
0: Larry Rice, you're in Greg Ray's pit. How bad's the damage?
21: Well, the damage is pretty extensive. The right front spindle and half shaft, all that stuff is broken on the right front. The tire's just hanging there. He told his crew that the right front tire went flat and put him into the wall, and once it hit the wall, it tore the whole right front suspension off. So if he is able to get going again, it's going to be an extended yellow.
0: We pause 10 seconds for station identification. This is the Indy Racing Radio Network. Back at the Indianapolis Motor Speedway, the 84th running of the Indianapolis 500-mile race. Two of the favorites to win here today, or at least contend for the championship, are out of the running of the 84th Indianapolis 500. One is Greg Ray. The other is Alan Sir Jr. First, let's find out what happened with Greg Ray, Larry Rice.
21: Well, we talked to Thomas Knapp, the guy who's running the show down here. He said that they lightened up the downforce because he had some understeer. When they did that, he just brushed the wall, and he did damage to both the right front and the right rear. So it's going to take a long time. So let's go back up to Chris Denary.
2: And the problems with Greg Ray have led to bad problems for Al Unser Jr. Apparently, he hit some of the pieces from Greg Ray's car, his left side pod a little bit shredded. They took the engine cowling off, the side pod off. They shut down the power to the car, and the crew pushed it back into the garage area. So Al Unser Jr. back at the Indianapolis 500 for the first time since 1994 has seen this day go very wrong. Again, it appears that he ran over something from the Greg Ray incident.
0: Well, we're under a yellow here at the Speedway, and if you're the 10th caller right now at 1-800-243-4639, you'll win this fabulous AO Safety Prize Package. Two tickets to the 2001 Indianapolis 500, round-trip helicopter transportation to and from the Indianapolis Motor Speedway on race day 2001, and a Pelter headset with an RCA race scanner. Again, the 10th caller right now to 1-800-243-4639 wins you from AO Safety. When the track goes green, you go yellow. Taking a look at the season so far for Greg Ray, who is the defending Indy Racing Northern Light Series champion, and Johnny Rutherford, I don't think it could get off to any more of a disappointing start for him. They wind up 17th at Walt Disney World Speedway. They wind up 19th at Phoenix. They did manage to break into the top 10 at Las Vegas, but here today, they may be able to muster a 31st or maybe a 32nd at best.
7: With all of the cars still running and no cautions until his contact with the wall, bringing out the caution, yes, he'll be finished way back in the back. And that's very disappointing, obviously, for he and the Menard team.
0: While the cleanup continues here, I want to introduce to you Kevin Forbes, who's the chief engineer here at the Indianapolis Motor Speedway, has been overseeing an incredible construction project here, the multi-million dollar renovation. Part of it, this unbelievable 21st century pagoda that we are broadcasting from today. And Kevin, all I can say is thanks. This place is unbelievable. And I know you've got to be very proud of what all the people involved have been able to do in a very short period of time.
10: Yeah, Mike, I'm in a great position on behalf of all those people. And there are hundreds of people who I think worked their heart and soul out. And on behalf of those people, we're very, very proud of this.
0: When you look at this, you know, 2 years ago it was just a drawing on a piece of paper. What's it like to see it come to life?
10: Well, really, I think it's kind of unfair because it's all those people who really ought to be here with me. It's just amazing to look at this race unfold right before us from the ninth level of this tower, and very, very proud moment to see how well it works.
0: Well, we are 104 feet above the Yard of Bricks, and I don't think there's a more spectacular view of the racetrack in the entire facility. Would you agree with that?
10: I think we'd have to agree with that, Mike, and I think that was done intentionally. I think that this was a very, very important part of the Speedway's presentation of this event, and I think that we had to give you a very good point to broadcast it from.
0: Now, I guess the question is, with the Brickyard 400 coming up in August and then, of course, the inaugural U.S. Grand Prix, how much more work is there to be done, Kevin?
10: Well, thankfully, because of the push to open this facility up in the most completed manner that we could, it's put us well ahead of our goal for September. So hopefully by August the 5th for the Brickyard 400, we will be virtually 100% complete.
0: Kevin Forbes, the chief engineer here at the Indianapolis Motor Speedway. Let's go to Chuck Marlowe. He's got Greg Ray.
12: I know this is a very sensitive moment for you. Can you describe what did happen to you out there? Well, we had a very good car running by ourselves. Didn't run the pace of anybody out there, and we were taking easy the first fuel stint. On the second fuel stint, I got caught in traffic a little bit, and the race pace slowed down a little bit. And our gears were a bit too long to run the pace that we wanted to run. And so with these 3.5-liter engines, you really have to keep momentum, and it was just a hard thing to do in traffic. So on that second pit stop, we tried to pull the gears. We took some downforce out of the car, and we took away more front. Then the balance wasn't quite the same. And it was getting pretty gusty out there, and I think a big gust of wind just kind of sent me sailing in turn two, and that's all she wrote.
13: Okay, Greg, thank you very kindly. Good luck.
0: Chuck, I'm curious, very quickly, if we can go back to you, does it appear that they're going to try to get Greg back out on the racetrack, or are they going to pack it up for the day?
13: No, they're not packing it up. They have the right side disassembled right now. They're trying to clean up the right side. They have all the gear and everything, the suspension and everything that's necessary to build it back out again. It could very possibly be Greg's back on the track.
0: Chuck Marlowe back in the garage area. Thanks very much for that update.

0: I'd heard that, but he said himself that he just, a gust of wind caught him and took him into the wall.
1: Donald, where do we stand right now as far as race average after our first yellow of the day?
2: Well, it slowed it down, Mike. The average speed is 187 miles an hour at 73 laps. So
1: we've got a yellow on the racetrack. Jerry Baker.
3: We've got a tall up against the outside wall. It's Lynn St. James. He smacked the wall hard. The rear wing is right on the apex of the number one turn. Hit it just about at that particular point. Smacked the wall and is now moving and maybe even closer to Ken Double. Ken, you may be able to see her just to your left down there.
4: Indeed, she has come to a stop. Just down to our left, safety crew immediately onto the scene. They are attending to her, trying to get her out of the race car right now. Sarah Fisher now has stalled down to my right. And I don't know if she got into a problem as she was coming through off of the Lynn St. James incident, but Sarah Fisher in car 15 has come to a stop just at the exit point of the pit entry lane heading into turn two. So both of the ladies at the Indianapolis 500 this year having a problem. Fortunately, it appears that Lynn St. James is getting out of the race car, and hopefully she will be all right. But again, the safety crew attending to her right now as the field very slowly makes its move through turn two under the caution yellow.
1: Well, we had run 60 plus laps with no yellow flag, and now we have had two yellow flags in the last handful of laps, the last 10 laps, involving two cars each time. The first, Al Unser Jr. and Greg Gray wind up going out, and now Lynn St. James and Sarah Fisher involved in this second yellow. Juan Montoya shown as the leader with 74 laps complete at the Indianapolis 500. Back at the Indianapolis Motor Speedway, it took us a little while. We finally got this race underway after a three-hour rain delay. Juan Montoya with 76 laps now shown complete is the leader. Robbie Gordon runs second. Eliseo Salazar is third. Buddy Lazier is fourth. And Jeff Ward is shown in fifth place. We are yellow for the second time this afternoon after an incident that at first appeared to only involve Lynn St. James. Then Sarah Fisher's car also rolled to a stop. We're trying to confirm whether or not each incident, whether or not they were involved with each other, causing the two cars to get in trouble. Right now, it looks like it could be two separate incidents. Let's go downstairs to Chris Denary, find out more about the Sarah Fisher incident.
5: Well, we're in the Walker Racing Cummins special pit, and it appears in the conversation between Sarah Fisher and Derek Walker. Walker told her, hey, it's all right. You had nowhere to go. You were sandwiched, and that forced her into the wall. Sarah is out of the car, appears to be all right. And again, we told you earlier in today's broadcast that car owner Derek Walker was operating as her sponsor and as her spotter and has been in constant communication with her. And again, told Sarah that everything was all right. She was sandwiched. She had nowhere to go.
1: And I do believe that both Lynn St. James and Sarah Fisher climbed out of their car with no need of assistance. The safety crew obviously was right on the spot. But Ken Double, is that correct? Lynn St. James did get out of the car under her own power?
4: Yes, that is correct, Mike. And again, hopefully no problem there, certainly no indication of any. And the same for Sarah Fisher. It didn't appear that her bump and her mishap was nearly as tough as the hit that Lynn St. James crash or incident with the wall outside in turn one, which unfortunately is a bit of a familiar spot for her.
1: Okay, thanks, Ian. Let's go to Chuck Marlowe. Chuck?
6: All right, we're back in the garage area. Garage number 16, Al Unser Jr. Little Al's gotten back into the car again. They're putting the sidecar bonnet on it. He ran over something, as he'd already indicated on the track. It caused a coolant loss. They have replaced the radiator, replaced some of the assembly system that goes with the radiator. They fired the engine. I think you can hear that in the background. They're ready to race the rear end of the car up on jacks. Al is back in the car. He's being fitted again, and before not too much longer, they'll be rolling him out onto pit road.
1: Al Unser Jr. currently being shown in 31st place. Well, we're under a yellow if you're the 10th caller at 1-800-243-4639. You'll win this fabulous AO Safety Prize Package. It includes two tickets to the 2001 Indianapolis 500, round-trip helicopter transportation to and from the Indianapolis Motor Speedway on race day 2001, and a Pelter headset with an RCA race scanner. Again, the 10th caller right now at 1-800-243-4639 wins from AO Safety. When the track goes green, you go yellow. Let's go to Mike Lewis in the Jimmy Kite Pit.
6: Jimmy Kite was hoping for better things today at the Indianapolis 500. They're pushing the blueprint. Big Daddy's barbecue car behind the pits. You're out of it. What happened?
7: I just, we came in for the pit stop, and I started leaving. It kind of started loading up on me, and I thought it was maybe just fuel, but as I started to take off, shifting a second, the motor just locked up on me. It's unfortunate. We had didn't have as good of a car as we hoped to have, but it wasn't too bad of a car. I mean, we were going to have a good finish out of it.
6: And the crew gives him a Tootsie Pop just for a job well done.
7: Well, I was still running. I didn't do anything silly. So, you know, I mean, it's a shame because these guys deserved a better day than this. I mean, they've worked their butts off all month long, and it's a shame for us to go out like this.
1: So Jimmy Kite, his car being pushed back to the garage area as well. 77 laps are shown complete. Let's get the full field rundown. Howdy.
0: Thank you, Mike. With the 50-lap scoring report being brought to you by Pennzoil, the official motor oil of the Indy Racing League. And here we go at 75 laps. First, 9, Montoya. Second, 32, Gordon. Third, 11, Salazar. Fourth, 91, Buddy Lazier. Fifth, 14, Ward. Sixth, 51, Cheever. Seventh, 10, Vassar. Eighth, 5, McGee. Ninth, 88, Daré. And they're all on lap 75. At 74, then in 10th position, 28, Dismore. 11, 8, Sharp. 12th, 4, Goodyear. 13th, 7, Gregoire. 14th, 24, Buell. 15th, 55, Boisel. 16th, 98, Beechler. 17th, 92, Waddles. And 18th, 27, Kite. In 19th position, at 73 laps, 50, Leffler. 20th, 16, Hamilton. 21st, 41, Boat. 22nd, 6, Schrader. 23rd, 33, Lazier. 24th, 18, Hornish. And 25th is 75, Hearn. 72 laps. We have 26 position, 12, Calkins. 27th position is 23, Knapp. 28th position is 48, Hillenberg. 29th is 15, Fisher. 30th, 90, St. James. 31st, 3, Allenser Jr. 32nd, 1, Greg Ray. And 33rd, 22, Johnny Unser. The average speed at 75 laps, 183.323 miles per hour. Mike?
1: Davey Hamilton slowing to a stop on the racetrack. Guys, what's going on out there?
3: Mike, in turn one, as he went by me, you could hear him accelerate, running, and I thought maybe he was trying to keep the engine up to speed. By the time he got to the middle of the first turn, it was obvious he was in trouble. He moved over, let the cars go by him, and Ken, I think he's over in front of you in the second turn over there.
4: Well, he's gotten beyond the turn two sweets down to my right, but no farther than that. He has come to a stop on the inside of the racetrack, just heading into the back straightaway. And yes, either an engine problem, out of fuel, there is some kind of a problem. In the freeinternet.com Team Extreme number 16 entry, driven by Davey Hamilton. And he's just stopped in the middle of the backstretch.
1: Okay, guys, thanks very much. So we come to this point of the race, 79 laps complete, and Chris Economaki, it has been a tale of two completely different races. The first 64 laps run completely under green. These last 15 almost completely under yellow.
8: Well, even with the yellow flag, we may see a new speed record for the race. The average is 182. It's been over 200 under green. But what interests me mostly is the fact that nobody has said anything about the money being generated by the lap leaders. This year it pays $450 per lap to lead, and Juan Montoya has already earned over $20,000. Greg Ray, $10,700. Robbie McGeehee, $900. And Jim Vassar, $450. $90,000 goes to the leader of the race before it's over. The big prize money will be announced at the banquet tonight. And in the rookie battle, Ayrton Daré is ninth. He's the last driver on the lead lap, so the race is taping shape now. We have 9 drivers that have a lap on everybody else with the watch. Back to you, Mike.
1: We're shown with 79 laps complete. Let's go downstairs to Chris Denary, who's standing by with Derek Walker.
5: All right, I'm fortunate to be here with Derek Walker. Derek was up as the spotter for his driver, Sarah Fisher. Derek, tell us what happened.
9: It just looked like Sarah was trying to get by Lynn, and I don't know who it was, but some clown went on the inside and made it a threesome, and there's just no room for her to go anywhere. I don't think she did anything wrong at all. In fact, I thought she'd drove a perfect race up until that point. She was just a victim of circumstances, unfortunately.
5: Talk about your experience with her. You were up atop the pagoda as her spotter today.
9: Yeah, it might not look like there's a lot of room up there, but actually running back and forward on the roof of that thing, I covered a few miles myself today. today. But no, it was great. Great view, and I could see a lot of what was going on, so I was able to give it a bit of information. But there's nothing I could say in that situation. They were just closing in on it. You had nowhere to go.
5: All right, Derek Walker, very disappointed as Sarah Fisher is out of the race.
1: Let's go down to Chuck Marlow, who's got a report on Lynn St. James. Chuck?
6: Well, Mike, I'm with Lynn St. James right now. Lynn, if you can, as best, describe what was happening out there.
10: Well, I didn't have the best handling car because I've been working on it a lot. We started out with a push, then we ended up with some oversteer, but I was still working on it. We worked on it a lot during the yellow and getting things sorted out. And I was driving my mirrors a lot, driving fairly defensively, and basically somebody tried to make a move in one that I think was not quite, they didn't have enough of a run on me to get in there, and I wasn't going to go up into the gray, and obviously there just wasn't enough room for both of us to get through.
6: It appeared right from the start that the little rain that we had this morning cleaned the track off. It was very quick, very sanitary, and the cars seemed to be able to run very well.
10: Yeah, they did, but there was a lot of rubber starting to build
6: really?
10: Up. Yeah, so that if you, I particularly noticed it during the yellow, they didn't want to get out there because into the gray. So we were kind of putting a new, fresh row of rubber on the line, and there was a lot of rubber building up on the outside. But it's a good racetrack right now.
6: We're very glad you're all right.
10: Thank you
6: very much,
10: too.
6: Lynn. Here, let's go to Mike Lewis.
11: John Lopes, team manager for Ayrton Daray, started 21st. He's on the move up to 5th.
12: Well, Ayrton is certainly driving the USAcredit.com, freeinternet.com car to the front today. He's sort of taken off where he left off in Las Vegas, which we had a very disappointing, heartbreaking event there. Ayrton is a very, very talented young man. We've just signed him today to a two-year contract extension, and he's making us proud of that decision.
11: That's why they call him the Sizzling Brazilian.
1: Well, the Sizzling Brazilian right now has done himself proud. He has improved his starting position by 16 spots. We want to say congratulations to Les Fry of Ellettsville, Indiana, and Linda Danner of Indianapolis. They were quick on the dial pads as they were the 10th callers in each of our contests, our AO safety winners. So congratulations. In 2001, they will be visiting the Indianapolis Motor Speedway in style. We also want to say welcome to Indianapolis 500 coverage over KIAK Fairbanks, Alaska, WINZ Miami, Florida, WZON Bangor, Maine, and KDEF Albuquerque, New Mexico. Great to have you with us today. Let's go to Larry Rice. Larry?
13: Eddie Cheever came in. They made a strategic pit stop thinking that their fuel might last longer. Everybody else might have to stop on the green. He's very happy with the car, and they got in and out in about 11 and a half seconds. Montoya is so happy with his race car that under the yellow, he's been cracking jokes with Chip Ganassi. So he must feel very comfortable and very cool out there under a lot of pressure.
1: We continue under yellow at the Indianapolis 500. Juan Montoya is the leader. Back at the Indianapolis Motor Speedway, live flag-to-flag coverage of the 84th Indianapolis 500-mile race on the Indy Racing Radio Network. I'm Mike King. Glad to have you with us. We continue under yellow furled green flag being displayed to the field by Brian Howard in the flag stand just below us. Juan Montoya is your leader. Buddy Lazier shown in second place. However, Lazier has just completed a pit stop, so he will go to the tail of the lead lap. Jimmy Vassar, Montoya's target Ganassi Racing teammate, will pick up second place. Robbie McGee will move into third. Ayrton Daray moves to fourth. Eliseo Salazar is fifth. Jeff Ward is sixth. Robbie Gordon is seventh, Eddie Cheever is eighth, and Buddy Lazier is ninth. All of those cars on the lead lap. For those of you listening here at the track, you can get a free official Indy Collectors calling card when you sign up for a free 30-day trial enrollment for buyer's privileges. 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Sign-up tents are located at gates 1, 9, and 10 by the plaza outside gate 2 and in the infield on 5th Street. Let's go to Larry Rice. Larry?
13: Well, both of A.J. Foyt's cars came in and made pit stops under the yellow. I asked Craig Baranowski why. He said, we want to make sure we can get the 101 without pitting again in case there's a red flag for rain. Back up to the booth.
1: We go back to green flag racing. Battles all over the racetrack. And right now we're looking at Scott Goodyear's. He's trying to make a move. Scott Goodyear is currently shown in 12th place. However, he has one lap down. Juan Montoya working on a 5.3-second lead over his teammate Jimmy Vassar as they head into turn number three.
8: Well, Juan Montoya just ran off and basically hit from Mark Dismore. Dismore a lap down, hoping to get that lap back, but Bob Lamy, at least for now, no chance of that happening.
14: No, not really. Juan Montoya clean through four. Then there's three, four, five, six, seven lap cars between he and Vassar trying to make up that 5 seconds.
1: Johnny Rutherford, I can only assume that this is a nightmare for a driver trying to pick up the leader when you've got that many lap cars that you've got to get by first.
0: Yes, it really is, and it's just a matter of getting your car right on the pit stop, making the changes you need, and getting back out with a good set of tires. It's tough, you know, when you have somebody like Montoya who is that talented and has the crew that he has behind him, and he's in that position, it's hard to catch him.
1: You talked a little earlier in the race about his quick hands. Apparently he has quick feet, too, because he was able to get to that accelerator in a hurry. He turned that lap right after the yellow at 212.42 miles an hour.
0: It's fast.
1: Donald Davidson, the average speed, though, after running 16 laps, we have 16 total laps under yellow, but that last yellow really dropped the speed average.
2: Well, the average speed is down at 80 laps. The old record was 173.342 by Nigel Mansell in 1993. That survives because Montoya's average under the yellow was down to 165.8. So we're underneath the record pace, but that's not to say that we couldn't pick it back up again.
1: Well, once again, Juan Montoya is officially on the rundown, shown as a rookie. Of course, he's really anything but in real racing experience. The 1999 Kart Series champion, his teammate Jimmy Vassar, runs second. Robbie McGee shown third. Robbie McGee, Johnny Rutherford, remember what a great job this guy did here last year, despite some really adverse situations presenting him and his crew. Robbie McGee is a very focused race driver, and right now sits in a very good position on the racetrack.
0: Yes, that's the main thing about this, is the patience you talked about earlier. Being able to put yourself in the right spot so that when it comes time after the last pit stop, you can make your move, or even before that, start making your move to get up to the leader and try to get the thing on the pit stop, get out there and be in first when it counts.
1: Robbie McGee was the rookie of the year here at the Indianapolis 500 in 1999. He started 27th. He finished fifth. This is his second start. Juan Montoya has just completed a last lap, lap number 88 of this race. Donald Davidson at 215.32 miles an hour.
2: Yeah, whenever we've been looking, 215 is the fastest that we've seen for anybody. I don't know if anybody got to 216 or above or not, but there's been several 215s.
1: Well, last lap by Scott Sharp turned a 215 flat, but right now it appears that Juan Montoya has the car to beat. But well, I tell you, Jerry Baker, we've got some great racing. That four-car group coming your way right now, they're going at it.
3: In fact, they're already by me. They have hit the short chute now in turn two. They've still got that eight-car problem, though. Mike, Bob Lamey referred to this between Montoya and Vassar, eight cars, and it's almost like they're on a choo-choo train. There's nobody able to get around anybody as Vassar goes by.
1: And right in front of us, it is McGee and Vassar side by side as they head into turn number one. Robbie McGee goes to the inside and makes the move, Bank.
3: Yeah, he made it nice and clean too, Mike, and Vassar gave him some running room. Robbie McGee has been getting stronger and stronger in IRL. He's in turn two in front of you, Kenny.
4: And single file through turn two. Both of them through cleanly, trailing single file behind. But what a move as McGee regains second place.
3: Robbie McGee carrying the colors of Team Treadway. Fred Treadway, Skip Ball, everybody so very, very impressed with Robbie McGee, and rightfully so. He is smoothly through the north end.
1: Coming through turn four, eight cars between he and the lead. Buzz Calkins, one of them, and he's about to make a move on him again. Main stretch. So Robbie McGee now runs in second place behind Juan Montoya. The difference, 12.5 seconds. Let's go to Larry Rice. Larry?
13: Under that last yellow, A.J. Foyt told Salazar, step it up a little bit. We need to know if we can keep up with Montoya. I don't know whether he's able to do that or not, but that's what he's been told to do.
1: Well, right now, Darian Salazar, your top five, here's how they run. Montoya is first, a 12.5-second lead over Robbie McGee. McGee, who just the last lap made a nice move on Jimmy Vassar going into turn number one to pick up second place. So McGee runs second. He is some 12 seconds behind Montoya. Vassar runs third. Dare runs fourth. And fifth place belongs to Eliseo Salazar. Keep in mind that Ayrton Dare, you know, an awful lot of the focus, Johnny Rutherford, because of the Sarah Fisher story and she being just 19 years old, Sam Hornish being just 20, Ayrton Dare at 21 is being looked at as an old man.
0: And that's something. He has a lot of talent. I was on his test when he tested here, and I think we ran in Las Vegas, and he has extreme talent. We ran him in Texas, in fact, But he's something to be watched. The young man is making an account of himself.
1: By the way, for you Allenser Jr. fans, Allenser Jr. is back on the racetrack, turning the last lap last time by at 201.03 miles an hour, suffered a problem a little bit earlier. We're now being told that the Richie Hearn machine, the 75 Pagan entry car, is being shown. The black flag apparently sprained fluid. We don't know if it's oil. We don't know if it's coolant. We don't know if it's water. But either way, the black flag has been displayed to Richie Hearn, and he is going to have to heed that. Johnny, what is the rule? We have seen on a couple of instances where drivers have been given the black flag, and many times drivers will say, I didn't know it was for me. What is the procedure for a driver to be issued a black flag? Is that something that comes over the headset in the pit?
0: No, there's a sign on the back stretch coming out of turn two. It's the black flag station, it's called. And they have an electric bulb sign over there that lights up, and they can change the numbers. So when your number appears on that sign, that's the black flag. You should come in, and you probably get it here on the start, on the front straightaway at the start finish as well. So it's for a guy to say he doesn't see that, he's not paying attention.
1: No excuses. Juan Montoya continues to lead. The lead is now 14.4 seconds. We're being told that our second place driver, Robbie McGee, will pit in four laps. He trails Juan Montoya at the 84th Indianapolis 500. Back at the Indianapolis Motor Speedway, Art and Dari looking to put a move on Jimmy Vassar. They head into turn number three.
15: And it's going to stay just the way it was for now. Jimmy Vassar sees Dari bouncing to the outside. He's going to make the move in the short chute, Bob Lamy.
14: As they head toward us, Art and Dari as slowing down just a little bit as we've got a yellow light out. But debris on the track. Dari made the move. Jimmy Vassar and Eliseo Salazar as they come toward the main straightaway.
1: Boy, what a move, Johnny Rutherford, on the outside that Art and Dari made on Jimmy Vassar. Unfortunate that the yellow came out when it did, but that was a fabulous move.
0: Yes, it was. It was a daring move. I'll have to talk to him about that.
1: 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We're being told that pits are closed. Once again, pits are closed. To Johnny Rutherford, we talked a minute ago about Robbie McGee and the Treadway Racing strategy of getting in before the leader, Montoya. You think that's a good idea?
0: Well, yes, it always worked for us. If you're running, you can make your pit stop first. You always want to do that, and so you can get on the sequence of the timing. So you make your last pit stop first, and then the other guy that's either leading or you're racing with makes his, and you gain by being the first one in and out, and hopefully you can close the gap on him.
1: This is our third yellow of the afternoon. We have 99 laps complete. We're under a yellow. If you're the 10th caller at 1-800-243-4639, you'll win this fabulous AO safety prize package. It includes two tickets to the 2001 Indianapolis 500, round-trip helicopter transportation to and from the Indianapolis Motor Speedway on race day 2001, and a Pelter headset with an RCA race scanner. Again, the 10th call to 800-243-4639. It wins from AO Safety. When the track goes green, you go yellow. Once again, do we have someone slowing on the track? I understand it could be Billy Boatkin, double.
4: Well, we had a big puff of smoke, and not sure if there's an engine problem here or something maybe locked up. It appeared to be Billy Boat's car, and what was interesting, it was Ayrton Dare just behind him. And we were keeping an eye on Dare and the lineup as they came through too, and all of a sudden, poof, but now, at this point, everything seems to be all right.
1: Well, everyone is getting set now to make pit stops. We've got 99 laps complete. As soon as these stops are made and drivers get back out, they will be shown, rather, completing 100 laps as they cross the stripe. In fact, a couple of these guys will do that just now as they cross the timing area, including Juan Montoya, our leader, Scott Sharp, Mark Dismore, Scott Goodyear is in, Jason Leffler is in, Robbie Buell is in, Robbie McGee is in, Jimmy Vassar is in, Eliseo Salazar. We've got the 14 car of Jeff Ward, Eddie Cheever is in, the 91 car of Buddy Lazier is in, Donnie Beachler is in. My goodness, everybody has come off of the racetrack and are making their stops. Allenser Jr. in and back out, Stephen Gregoire back out. Jason Leffler right below us, he is in and back out, and Raul Boisel also being serviced right now. Let's go to Chris Denary. Chris?
5: Robbie McGee in the MeyerMall.com car. A 12-second pit stop. He changed all four tires and took on fuel, made no changes. And Robbie McGee in second place trying to get that win in his second year at the Indianapolis 500.
1: So Juan Montoya continues to lead. We show 100 laps complete, Johnny Rutherford. But, boy, a lot of action that time in pit lane.
0: Yes, there was more action on the pit lane than there was on the track. Everybody came in for pit stops. It was interesting to see that Montoya got away, but he was way down at the first turn into the pit. Now, then Goodyear stopped considerably down, farther close to where our vantage point is. He was out and came out second behind Montoya, so it'll be interesting to see what that does to his standing when they restart.
1: Let's go to Larry Rice at the pits. Larry?
13: Juan Montoya came in that bright red Target car. They had 11.4-second stop. They put on fuel, four tires, made a slight wing adjustment. But when he went to leave, he had to wait on Salazar, who had just pulled in front of him. Cost him a little bit of time, but he still got out pretty quickly. Vassar came in, didn't have a time on his stop, but it appeared to be very quick, and he got out good and clean.
1: Oh, once again, we are under yellow. We've got a car that's coming in. That's either Davey Hamilton or Ayrton Dare. Nokia begins a new relationship this month of May as the preferred mobile phone of the Indianapolis Motor Speedway. I had a chance to talk with Mark Miller, Director of National Sponsorships and Promotions with Nokia, about what fans will see at the 500 when it comes to Nokia products.
16: Well, I think what the fans are going to see most is what they came for, Mike, and that is the world's largest single-day attended sporting event. Nokia wants to be a big part of that. This is our first of 3 years in our relationship with the Indianapolis Motor Speedway. So what specifically we have on site this particular weekend is right outside of the gates at the highest traffic location is Nokia product display, where we're actually featuring our currently launched products in the USA as well as accessories. And it's all about connecting people, making their lives more enjoyable while they're on the go.
1: Once again, Mark Miller, Nokia Director of National Sponsorships and Promotions. Great to have Nokia on board. Juan Montoya is the leader. We have 101 laps complete. Suddenly, the sky has darkened just a bit, but the field has grouped back up, and we'll get ready to go back to green flag racing. Bob Lamy, they're in front of you.
14: They're coming off four. There's a couple of lap cars in front of our leader. Juan Montoya trying to get around Steve Knapp, and does. Everybody else through four.
1: Juan Montoya dealing with some lap traffic in front of him. Jerry Baker, as he heads your way.
3: Yeah, he's still got it up there. Stan Waddles is the guy right in front of him. He'll get right up on the rear end of Stan Waddles, take it to the short two, set it up in turn number two.
14: Coming through turn number two cleanly, single file. Again, Waddles just a little bit ahead of Montoya as they get through two, headed toward three.
3: And again, this field is stringing itself out a bit. Stan Waddles makes a move on the car in front of him. He makes the pass on Sam Hornish, and Juan Montoya trying to close in on Hornish now.
14: Yeah, he is coming through three or through four again very well. Waddles, Hornish, and then it is our leader, Juan Montoya, and a few cars back, second place, Jimmy Vassar.
1: So Montoya now coming up right on the rear wing of Sam Hornish. He'll make the move in turn number one. Allenser Jr. is back in, and Allenser Jr. is climbing out of his car. It also appears that the Sumar Special, the number 48 of Andy Hillenburg, is also being pushed back to the garage area very quickly to Mike Lewis. Mike?
11: Andy Hillenburg, if I could get a word. Andy speaking with some of the TV stations here. The dream came true last Sunday, and it comes to an end this Sunday.
17: Yeah, a little short there. We broke a left rear wheel bearing or hub, and I think it's going to put us out. We don't have any spare parts or anything. We're going to try to go back to the garage and take a look at it, but I think we're done for the day. It was really great running out there. I learned a lot. I'm happy to be here.
1: Back on the front straight, Ayrton Dare looking to reel in Jimmy Vassar in turn number one.
3: Yeah, he backed off just a little bit, though Mike changed his mind. And right now, to keep an eye on Stan Waddles, because while he was in trouble a few moments ago, Mike, he has pulled out now in front of Montoya, but now Montoya gets right up on the rear end again.
14: They're cleanly through two, headed back down toward three on the back straightaway as that move continues to attempt to be made.
1: And there's Dare trying to set up Jimmy Vassar as they head through number three. They're into the north end now, but it's still Vassar than Dare. He may try it on the front stretch, Bob.
14: Well, Vassar still has him as they come through four. Dare again trying to move up on the tail as they come to the start-finish line, Mike.
1: This is a battle for second place. It's Jimmy Vassar. It is Ayrton Dare. And don't forget about that 14 car of Jeff Ward, Jerry Baker.
3: Yeah, Jeff Ward is about 20 feet back, about 20 car lengths back. And now Dare pulls up again in front of the right end of the number two turn. He will not get the pass made, though.
4: One, two, three, right behind each other, through two cleanly, headed down the backstretch, headed again toward Mark James.
1: Juan Montoya, while all of this is going on, continues to stretch out a commanding lead. Still a couple of car lengths between Vasser and Dare through the short chute.
14: Well, Vasser and Dare continue to do battle. Dare trying to make up some room, and Jeff Ward right on his tail. Not able to make the move right now. A good battle for second place, but right now Juan Montoya having his way. He leads at the 84th Indianapolis 500. Back at the Indianapolis Motor Speedway, the 84th running of the Indianapolis 500-mile race. You're listening to it live around the world on the Indy Racing Radio Network. Juan Montoya is the leader, a 9.2-second lead on Jeff Ward. Let's get the entire full field rundown from Howdy Bell.
0: Thank you very much, Mike. And with the 100-lap scoring report, it's being brought to you by OmniPoint Communications. First is Car 9 Montoya. This is 100 laps, of course. Second, 5 McGee. Third, 10 Vasser. Fourth, 11 Salazar. Fifth, 14 Ward. Sixth, 51 Cheever. Seventh, 91 Buddy Lazier. Eighth, 32 Robbie Gordon. Ninth, 88 Dare. At 99 laps in 10th place, 8 Sharp. 11th is 28 Dismore. 12th is 4 Goodyear. 13th is 24 Buell. 14th is 7 Gregoire. 15th is 98 Beechler. 16th is 55 Boisel. 17th is 92 Wattles. Then at 98 laps in 18th position, 50 Leffler. 19th is 41 Boat. 20th is 33 Jacques Lazier. 21st is 6 Schrader. 22nd is 18 Hornish. And 23rd is 23 Knapp. Farther back then, in 24th is 12 Calkins, 25th, 16 Hamilton, 26th is 75 Hearn, 27th is 48 Hillenberg, 28th is 22 Johnny Unser, 29th is 3 Al Unser, 30th is 27 Kite, 31st, 15 Fisher, 32nd, 90 St. James, and 33rd, Car 1, Greg Ray. Firestone is proud to be sponsor of the First at 100 award, which goes to the driver leading the race at lap 100. Today, Juan Montoya led at lap 100 and wins $20,000 from Firestone. Mike?
1: Okay, howdy. So we've got six cars out of the race. Andy Hillenberg, Richie Hearn, Alan Sir Jr., Sarah Fisher, Lynn St. James, and Jimmy Kite. Everyone else continues to run. Juan Montoya, as you said, the leader. He took over the lead of this race on lap 33. And Johnny Rutherford, he's very content to run these quick laps out front and let everybody else just duke it out behind him.
0: Well, it appears that way, but that's awfully hard on equipment. So we'll see before the end of the race whether that's a good move or not. But I've noticed Ward is making, is chipping away at his lead and closing in. All he needs now is another caution to be able to close up and get in position to see whether he can handle him or not.
1: Well, we've seen Jeff Ward made some great moves to make his way all the way up to second place. It's obvious that Jeff Ward, that 14 Harris car fielded by A.J. Foyt, is handling very well. We're pleased to have David Cease, the president and CEO of Northern Light Technology, join us here in the booth. He did the same thing with us at Phoenix. And hey, like in the race.
18: If this gets any more exciting, I don't think my heart can take it.
1: It's real good. I guess it was worth that extra three-hour wait, huh?
18: I think it was.
1: You know, this is your first Indianapolis 500. Your initial impression?
18: You know, there's absolutely nothing like that start. The electricity in the crowd, just the whole crowd comes alive. You can feel the excitement in the air. You can touch it. You can taste it. And the race is living up to everybody's expectations. This is wonderful.
1: Well, we're watching Jeff Ward right now, and Bakey's going to put the move on Scott Goodyear and get past him.
3: And he just about clipped the left front tire, but Ward is now setting sights on the leader. He heads for turn two. Ken, there he is right there, buddy.
4: And through turn two cleanly, Jeff Ward, that A.J. Foyt entry car number 19 with Harris on the side of it, is really cooking with Jeff Ward's foot on the accelerator.
3: Well, the old Supercross days, Jeff Ward used to cook on two wheels like nobody's business, and he's doing it on four wheels for A.J. Foyt this afternoon. Still can't see Juan Montoya down the straightaway, but he is close to get.
1: He really has, coming through four down the main straightaway. He also has a little breathing room to drive now. They head toward one. Alan Sir Jr. is out of the race. Chuck Marlowe is with him. Chuck?
6: Al, it's not really the kind of race that you wanted to have coming back. What was the problem out there?
16: When Greg Ray hit the wall over in turn two, I ran over some debris. It got up inside the radiator, and I lost all the water. We came back to try to fix it because we're wanting points for the Northern Lights Championship, and I get back out there, I'm just not racing anybody, and so I felt that I was a danger to everybody out there and to myself, and I just called in and said, look, I don't want to be out here because I'm not racing anybody. I'm just running laps, and
19: this is not stock car racing. This is over 220 miles an hour, and so open wheel racing, you can't do this kind of thing, so we decided to park it.
6: Did the car handle differently after you had to come back and repair?
19: No, I just don't have anybody to race, and I'm not going to go out there and put everything on the line just to have quick lap or something like that, you know. I did that when I was 25 years old, and I ain't going to do it no more.
6: Okay, thanks, Al. Thank you very much. Mike?
1: Well, there's some honesty from a guy that has learned his lesson, I guess. Al Unser Jr. says, I'm not a factor. Why keep the car out there?
0: Well, that's true. The only thing you could possibly do is hope that everybody else falls out and make the points toward the championship at the end of the season. But it's... You know, it's a sportsmanship-like move for him to say, hey, that's it.
1: Holy cow, down the front straight, three wide, it's Dari, Cheever, and Salazar in turn number one.
3: I'm telling you, Mike, that scares the daylights out of me. I've been watching it all day. Ayrton Dari and Salazar got through in good shape, so they make that little move down there and set it up at the second corner over there.
4: They get through in single file here, but look at them load up side by side. Middle of the back stretch, headed into turn three.
1: Dari was the one that went low, and he made the pass as they headed towards turn number three. It's Ayrton Dari, then Jimmy Vassar, then Eliseo Salazar, then Eddie Cheever. As they come through four, Dari stretches it out, but the battle continues right behind him through four, and coming out of it is Jimmy Vassar, Salazar, in that order as they head to the main straightaway. Ayrton Dari suddenly has found the go button. He runs in fourth place with 118 laps complete. Juan Montoya, the leader at the 84th Indianapolis 500. Back at the Indianapolis Motor Speedway, you're listening to live coverage of the 84th Indianapolis 500-mile race on great stations like KKFM Denver, Colorado, WFFG Marathon, Florida, KJJC Des Moines, Iowa, and WLLR Moline, Illinois. It does appear that there is a problem with Jimmy Vassar's car. Vassar was running in the top five. Suddenly, Mark James has dropped way, way back, and it seems like he can't keep anybody behind him.
3: No, everyone went around him pretty easily, talking about Dare and Salazar. Even Robbie Gordon went around him, and he has fallen way behind Eliseo Salazar and Robbie Gordon, about 15, 20, maybe even 40 car lengths, Bob Lamy.
1: Yeah, the lead really stretched out all of a sudden, and Vassar dropping back. As a matter of fact, he may give up yet another position in front of you, Mike. Well, with 123 laps complete, we're keeping our eye on Jason Leffler. Appears to be closing on him right now, but Jason Leffler is one lap down. Right now, it appears that Vassar has dropped all the way to eighth place. Juan Montoya, his Target Ganassi Racing teammate, is the leader with 124 laps complete. However, look at the lap, Johnny Rutherford, that Buddy Lazier just turned 216.75 miles an hour.
0: Yes, that means his car is working, and he is driving it to the limit.
1: The latest on Jimmy Vassar's problem, let's go to Larry Rice.
13: I'm down here in Vassar's pit. They're telling me that they changed the rear wicker on that car the last time in. They went a little bit too far. The car is very loose. He's just being very careful not to crash it until the next pit stop.
1: Donald Davidson.
20: Actually, Mike, we think that is the third 216-mile-an-hour lap of the race that Buddy Lazier did, but the fastest lap of the race was turned back on lap 90 at 217.860, and the driver was Stan Wattles in number 92.
1: Is that right?
20: That's right.
1: Boy, let's go to Chris Denari, an update on Buddy
5: Lazier.
1: The
5: outlook here on the Delta Faucet Coors Light pit is one of very, very, it's a lot of joy. Lee Koonsman, the team manager, we talked to him. He said the car is running absolutely beautiful. It has done so with a light load of fuel, with a full load of fuel. And Buddy, in fact, early in the race, apparently has just run a lap of 217 miles per hour. But early in the race, he let out a big, jubilant yell and said, we've got this one dialed in. He's been very happy all day.
1: 217.57 miles an hour last time by. Is that the quick lap now, Donald Davidson?
20: Not quite. It's about 0.3 off of what Waddles did on lap 90.
1: Well, right now he's got Sam Hornish in his sights. He'll put him away. For those of you listening here at the track, and we've got a problem. We've got a problem in the front straight. Ayrton Dare has blown his engine. And a lot of fluid will be laid down on the front straight. Ayrton Dare, who was running a brilliant race, Johnny Rutherford loses the engine in the front straight.
0: Yes, and it's green smoke coming out of the back, so that's oil. And it's a shame. He was pounding on the steering wheel, so it's really a shame that he dropped out.
1: Let's go very quickly to Mike Lewis. Mike?
11: Ayrton Dare's pit was high-fiving him every time he came down the straightaway. John Lopes, the team manager, just told me everything was fine. They were going to come in four laps and then try to make it in two more, and then it all went wrong. What happened?
13: Well, it's one of those racing deals, as they say. Ayrton is a champion, and he will win races in IndyCar racing. He even the way I'm watching the replay now, the way he handled that blown engine, he is just such an outstanding young man, a heart of a champion, and a great young man, just turned 22. He's going to have that USA credit, free internet car up front in the future. We're really proud of him. You can't do anything about that. Blown motor, that's the way it goes.
1: Donald Davidson, he is one of those guys that has a very difficult time showing his emotions. It would not surprise me one bit if he doesn't shed a tear or two. He was so upset after he lost the gearbox at Las Vegas leading the race that he really had a difficult time speaking about it.
20: Well, a couple of people have tried to talk to him on the way down. He's going back to his pit, and he's walking very quickly. He was running fourth when that happened, by the way, making him by far the best performance, I think, of the rookies other than Juan Montoya today.
1: Well, Juan Montoya is the leader. We are under a yellow flag condition for a blown engine. We pause 10 seconds for station identification. This is the Indy Racing Radio Network. Back at the Indianapolis Motor Speedway, Juan Montoya, Jeff Ward, Eddie Cheever, Buddy Lazier. They came in, Montoya, Ward, Lazier, Cheever, Salazar. That is exactly the way they left the pits. Montoya, I'm being told, turning a 7.2-second stop. What a stop by his crew. That's incredible. Montoya is your leader. Ward runs second. Lazier is third. Vassar is fourth. And Cheever is fifth. 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By the way, we're under a yellow if you're the 10th caller at 1-800-243-4639. You'll win this fabulous AO safety prize package. Two tickets to the 2001 Indianapolis 500, round-trip helicopter transportation to and from the Indianapolis Motor Speedway on race day 2001, and a Pelter headset with an RCA race scanner. Again, the 10th call to 800-243-4639 wins from AO Safety. When the track goes green, you go yellow, we go yellow. Vassar has gone three wide into turn one, Bank.
3: Oh, man, and he made it stick. He got past Dan Waddle, so it's Montoya, Ward, Lazier, Cheever, Salazar into the second corner.
4: Montoya stays in front. Ward is second with one car in between. He's got to get around to try and catch Montoya. Big pass at the trail of this pack, going down the back straightaway into three.
3: It is still Juan Montoya trying to chase down the cars in front of them. One of them is Sam Hornish Jr., and he has opened up quite a lead between he and Jeff Ward, Bob Lamy.
14: Yeah, they come through four now, the two lap cars, then Montoya, then Stan Waddle, and then Jeff Ward. So Montoya pulling away after the restart.
1: And I had said that it was Vassar making the move. It is Montoya. He'll go past Sam Hornish. Montoya is the leader now with a full field rundown. Let's go to Howdy Bell. Howdy.
7: Thank you. With the 125-lap scoring report, it's being brought to you by Pennzoil, the official motor oil of the Indy Racing League. In first position, it's number 9, Montoya, at 125 laps. Second, 91, Buddy Lazier. Third, 14, Ward. Fourth, 88, Dare. Fifth, 51, Cheever. Sixth, 11, Salazar. Seventh, 32, Gordon. Eighth, 10, Vassar. And those are the cars, eight cars on the 125 laps. And 124 in ninth, fifth, McGee. 10th, 7, Gregoire. 11th, 4, Goodyear. 12th, 8, Sharp. 13th, 28, Dismore. 14th, 55, Boisel. At 123 laps, it's 15th position, 98, Beechler. 16th, 50, Leffler. 17th, 41, Boat. 18th, 33, Lazier. That's Jacques Lazier. 19th, 6, Schrader. 20th, 92, Waddles. The rest are farther behind. 21st, 12, Calkins. 22nd, 18, Hornish. 23rd, 23, Knapp. 24th, 16, Hamilton. 25th, 22, Johnny Unser. 26th, 24, Buell. 27th, 75, Earn. 28th, 48, Hillenberg. 29th, 3, Al Unser Jr. 30th, 27, Kite. 31st, 15, Fisher. 32nd, 90, St. James. 33rd, 1, Ray. The average speed, 125 laps, 170.657 miles per hour. Mike?
1: Two questions we need to address here. First off, that super fast pit stop by Juan Montoya, Johnny Rutherford. You said 7 seconds. Really questionable if you got a full load of fuel.
0: Well, that would be a question I would raise, because as the race goes on, you use fuel out of your tank. The head pressure on the tank decreases, so your stop should get longer to get a full load of fuel each time. And that's just an observation. If he could do a 7-second pit stop and everybody else is doing 12-second pit stops. What's going on there?
1: Yeah, Donald Davidson, it appears that Eddie Cheever has some problems out there.
20: Well, he slowed down as I think it was Ken Double or Bob Lamy both reported that he was slowing down. They thought he was heading for the pits, and in fact, he stayed on the track and went by here very slowly. So we're waiting to see if he comes around again and how fast he's going.
1: Ayrton Darre had run just a fabulous race here today. Lost an engine. He's standing by with Larry Rice. Larry?
9: Ayrton Darre, that was a wonderful race you ran. What happened?
21: My car was the car to win this race. Was handling really, really good. We made some change on the pit stop. And then suddenly the motor blew up on turn four. And that's nothing we can do, nothing I can do, nothing the team can do. It happened, you know.
9: You made a couple of really daring moves, and he made them all work, it looked like, out there.
21: Yeah, I was really comfortable in the car. I didn't have any problem with the handling. I got a little bit of understeer, a little bit of push, exit off all the corners. But, I mean, we had a lot of tools to fix the car, like roll bars and weight jackers, so I made the car good again.
9: Well, your crew was all behind you 100%. They said you're going to win one of these before the year. They say you're going to win one of these before the year's over. Your crew's really happy with you.
21: Yeah, for sure we had a car to win this race. But, I mean, luck is not in our side. It's going to be better from here to the end of the year.
9: We'll see you in Texas. Good luck.
1: Robbie McGee is also experiencing a problem on the racetrack. Not exactly sure what it is, but Johnny Rutherford, that engine does not sound good.
0: No, it really doesn't.
1: So it appears that Robbie McGee's opportunity to post a good finish here at the Indianapolis 500 is going to go by the wayside. Juan Montoya is the leader, but Buddy Lazier continues to narrow the margin. Only 4 seconds now separate first and second place as Buddy Lazier runs in second place. Jeff Ward runs third. Jimmy Vassar is fourth. And Robbie Gordon is fifth at the 84th Indianapolis 500.
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25: 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See all that nothing? 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They're up to 6 times sharper, so you're not really seeing anything if you don't have one. But if all you watch are soap operas, that's not so bad. 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
1: Now, stay tuned for the greatest spectacle in racing. Back at the Indianapolis Motor Speedway, Mike King and the entire Indy Racing Radio Network crew. We are being told that Greg Ray is back out on the racetrack after going out earlier, hitting the wall. And Eddie Cheever, interestingly enough, Johnny Rutherford, we thought he might be done for the day. He was running laps around 200 miles an hour, seemed to be slowing. Now he's just run a lap at over 215.
0: Yeah, that's Eddie. He takes spells like that, and it could have been something wrong with his car. He was checking it out. Now he's back up to speed.
1: Let's go to Larry Rice. He has some information on Cheever. Larry?
9: I talked to Owen Snyder. I said, what happened? Why did he slow down? He said, I'm not sure. He said, something happened in the gears. I'm not sure whether he was shifting gears or something happened to the transmission. Whatever, it was something to do with the gears that caused him to slow down there slightly.
1: Well, we do know there is a problem with Robbie McGee's car. And meantime, Buddy Lazier seems to be making great strides towards the front. Let's find out the latest with Chris Denary.
5: Robbie McGee just had a long green flag pit stop. They had the left side pot off. They had the cowling off. He has now gone back out onto the track, a gentleman that was up near the front as running as high as second place. And I looked at Skip Fall, and they just told us that they did not know what was wrong. They also lost a lap back during the yellow flag because the car stalled in the pits. As I moved down to the south, one pit stall over, and Buddy Lazier's Helmegarn team, the Coors Light Delta Faucet Special, in second place and running very well. So side to side, two pits in going in completely opposite directions.
14: Buddy Lazier has now begun to chop into the lead of Juan Montoya. It is down to 3.5 seconds last time by Johnny Rutherford. He turned a lap at 216.3.
0: He's definitely got it turned up and going after him. It's incredible. We see a lot of racing around the track. Fans have got to be really excited about this to see the cars passing three and four wide in some cases. It's pretty scary.
14: Last time by, we also saw Jimmy Vassar go to the low side in the front straight, make a great move on Eliseo Salazar to pick up fourth place. So right now, Juan Montoya leads Buddy Lazier. The differential is 3.3 seconds. Lazier has taken off nearly 70. Let's go to turn two. Turn two.
4: As Greg Ray had brought car number one back out onto the racetrack, he made the move through turn two and all of a sudden lost everything. Came up very high and right in front of the turn two suites, smack into the right side, about 150 feet short of where he had hit the wall earlier. Whatever they had done to the car, obviously there was a steering problem. He went right into the wall in front of the suites in turn two. The car has come to a stop in the middle of the backstretch, and hopefully he is all right after a wicked bump to the right side of the car.
14: Well, we see that Greg Ray has already taken off the steering wheel, and he is moving around in the car, Johnny Rutherford.
0: Yes, you know, and that's a shame because that kind of points to me to the fact that maybe there was something else wrong that they couldn't test and find in the suspension points of the car, and he probably had something give way. They worked diligently for quite some time. They were way back in the field, and it's sad that they have to end like this, but now we'll see. We'll see what might have been the problem and what caused it, because it's a shame.
14: Ken Double?
4: It appeared that he could sense it happening. It seemed that the car was slowing down. You could almost get the impression that he was fighting it every inch of the way to keep it onto the racetrack, and helplessly so. The car just seemed to, with a mind of its own, move right up high on the racetrack and bang into the wall, and it seemed again to be happening, comparatively speaking, almost in slow motion.
14: We are under yellow for the fifth time of the afternoon here at the Indianapolis Motor Speedway. Greg Ray has gotten out of the car under his own power. He is okay. Yellow flag is out, and we may have the restart of the race coming up as Montoya, Lazier, and Ward go after each other as the green flag will come back out in just a couple of minutes at the Indianapolis Motor Speedway. 145 laps complete in the 84th Indianapolis 500-mile race. We're under yellow for the fifth time of the afternoon. This for a single-car incident involving Greg Ray. Larry Rice is with team manager Thomas Knapp. Larry, can you tell us what happened?
9: Thomas, did Greg Ray say anything after the contact back there? Do you know what happened?
2: No, he came from watching the screen. He came into view way high and offline, obviously hit pretty solidly in the mid-corner, so either something failed or he got a big gust of wind, but I'll have to see what he says. He didn't say anything specific.
9: He did tell you that he was okay, though, right?
2: Yeah, he sounded all right.
9: Okay, that's it from down here.
14: Okay, Buddy Lazier lost a position on the pit stop. However, he is running the fastest laps of the race consistently at this point. Let's go downstairs, find out what Ron Himmelgarn thinks of this. Chris Denary?
5: Ron, Buddy has run some great laps here this afternoon, some of the fastest of the day. What's he tell you?
8: Well, I'll tell you what, the Delta Faucet Coors Light Tybo car is just flawless. I mean, everything has just been perfect. Car's handling great. He has no complaints of it. You know, we just got to get the rest of the 25% that's left, but I think we're going to be poised. If we're running at the end, we're definitely going to going for the lead. So I can't see anything derogatory. Everything is just perfect. No adjustments on the car. Just put fuel in, four tires, go back out and race them again. So before we came in, we was gaining about 2 seconds about 2 mile an hour on Montoya. So we felt pretty good about that. So cars balance well. Hopefully this new set of tires real good. And, boy, things are going good, and the Firestones are working good today.
5: All right, Ron Helmagarn is very happy. Of course, he and Buddy Lazier have tasted Victory Lane here, and they won a Indianapolis 500 championship. Let's head up north in the pits. Here's Mike Lewis.
11: Stephane Gregoire started 20th. He's up to 8th, and he needs a good pit stop to get his lap back. Emmanuel Lupe, what could he do?
10: Well, you know, our guys have been practicing all year long. They are doing now a pit stop in less than 7 seconds without the fuel, 14 and a half seconds with the fuel. I think we need a little bit of luck. If you want to finish in the top 5 at Indy, you need a lot of luck. Now Stéphane is experiencing some gearbox problem, and he cannot downshift the gearbox, so he has to go neutral when he comes in the pits, to the pits, and for our last pit stop, we're going to have to help him to go out of the pits.
11: All the pressure to make a quick stop, and yet Rich Tymon held him 1.5 more seconds because Jacques Lazier was about to pull in front of him. There could have been impact here in the Gregoire pit. Good move.
14: 24 cars still running. Juan Montoya is the leader. This is going to be a super restart with Jeff Ward running second, Buddy Lazier third, Ellis Hale Salazar fourth, and Robbie Gordon fifth. Also on the lead lap is Jimmy Vassar and Eddie Cheever. One lap down, running in eighth place is Scott Sharp. Scott Goodyear is one lap down, running in ninth. And Stephane Gregoire, who we just heard from, Emmanuel Lupe in that pit, is running in 10th place. Also a single lap down, Mark Dismore, who is 11th, and Raul Boissel, who is 12th. How Eddie Cheever has managed to stay on the lead lap is beyond me, but he has managed to do it, and that's all that matters. Well, we're under a yellow. If you're the 10th caller at 1-800-243-4639, you'll win this fabulous AO Safety Prize Package. Two tickets to the 2001 Indianapolis 500, round-trip helicopter transportation to and from the Indianapolis Motor Speedway on race day 2001, and a Pelter headset with an RCA race scanner. 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Again, the 10th call right now at 1-800-243-4639 wins from AO Safety. 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Well, Ken Double has a great view of that big block of Pennzoil yellow-clad fans in Turn 2. Ira Kiesfer is Vice President and Director of Marketing for the Pennzoil Quaker State Company, and he says that Pennzoil is proud to be the official motor oil of the Indy Racing League and the Indianapolis 500.
12: Well, as you know, Pennzoil has had a long heritage in racing. We enjoy our relationship with Indianapolis and with IRL, and our salespeople, our customers enjoy watching Pennzoil racing all over the world, mostly in the United States, but also all over the world.
14: What does it mean to park a car in Victory Lane at this track?
12: As you know, we did it many years ago with Johnny Rutherford and Rick Mears. It would be just fabulous to see Scott Goodyear in Victory Lane this year.
14: Once again, that's Ira Kiesfer, Vice President, Director of Marketing for the Pennzoil Quaker State Company. Those sponsors like it when you park those cars in Victory Lane, don't they?
0: They certainly do.
14: Yeah.
0: And it was a great thrill for me.
14: I'm sure it was. Well, once again, we are under yellow for a single car incident involving Greg Gray. You're listening to exclusive live coverage of the 84th running of the Indianapolis 500 on great stations like KTCT San Francisco, California, WCKY in Cincinnati, Ohio, WPTT in Pittsburgh, Pennsylvania, and WUMP in Madison, Alabama. Thanks for being with us today. Juan Montoya, shown as the leader. 148 laps are complete. All right, Donald Davidson, this thing is winding down. We only have 52 laps remaining. One more pit stop, and these guys are going to go to the checkers.
20: And if they end up the way that they did now, or that they're running right now, then Juan Montoya would be the winner, and we would have our first rookie winner since Graham Hill in 1966. Jeff Ward, who's running in second, this would be the third time in 4 years that he's finished in the top three. And Buddy Lazier, it would be his third finish in the top three since 1996. Jeff Ward was third in 97 as a rookie and second last year.
14: Well, there's no denying that Jeff Ward, there's something about the Indianapolis Motor Speedway and Jeff Ward that just get along. That's the way it is. Some guys, you know, that win it two or three times, that's the way it is. You know, you have that...
1: symbiotic relationship going with the place, and he just loves to drive at this place, and it seems like he's been with four different teams in 4 years, but every year it seems like he's able to be very competitive.
0: He's able to do that, produce. It's a situation where once you get the hang of this place and you know how the patience you have to use, you just try to play the same game every year, and it works. It obviously works for him.
1: Fast lap of the race was turned on lap 110 by Stan Waddles. 218.184 miles an hour. I'm going to have to check at where Stan qualified in terms of his time. That's very close to one of his quick laps. He qualified at 221. I don't think we anticipated at all seeing race laps turned at 218 miles an hour. Green flag is out. Brian Howard waves it, and here we go. The restart right here. What's it going to be? Jeff Ward is going to try to hunt down Juan Montoya. They go into turn number one.
3: And here they come. It is Montoya. He's still got breathing room. Buddy Lazier, then Ward, Salazar, faster, short two, turn two.
4: Montoya first, and then Lazier got around Ward for second, and now trying to track down Montoya to retake the lead as the rest of the field is single file through two.
6: Juan Montoya makes very quick work of the lap car in front of him. That is the car of Steve Knapp. Buddy Lazier trying to close on Knapp.

0: Dangerously close to the wall as he sets up for turn number three. A clean line into the short chute. Buddy Lazier trying to stay in that rearview mirror.
1: But Montoya dominating as he comes to turn four. Lazier trying to reel him in. And Jeff Ward has pulled into third place. No traffic between he and Lazier either.
0: Juan Montoya crosses the yard of Briggs. Behind him by 1.8 seconds is Buddy Lazier. Jeff Ward 3.4 seconds back. They run 1-2-3 at the 84th Indianapolis 500.
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0: Stay tuned for the greatest spectacle in racing. Back at the Indianapolis Motor Speedway, Juan Montoya continues to lead the 84th Indianapolis 500-mile race. Howdy Bell's got our lap 150 rundown.
7: WorldCom is proud to sponsor the WorldCom Long Distance Award, which pays $20,000 to the driver that improves their position the most from start to finish in today's 500. We'll look at that in a moment. Position one at 150 laps is car number 9, Juan Montoya. Second is 91, Buddy Lazier. Third is 14, Ward. Fourth is 11, Salazar. Fifth is 32, Gordon. And sixth is 10, Vassar. Seventh is 51, Cheever. They are all on the lead lap. At 149 laps, in eighth, it's Scott Sharp, eighth. Ninth, it's 4, Goodyear. 10th, it's 7, Gregoire. 11th, 28, Dismore. And 12th, 55, Boisel. At 148 laps, 13th position, 98, Beechler. 14th, 33, Lazier. 15th, 6, Schrader. 16th, 50, Leffler. 17th, 41, Boat. And 18th is 92, Waddles. At 146 laps, 19th position, 18, Hornish. And 20th position, 12, Calkins. The rest are farther back. 21st is...
0: Let's go to turn 2.
8: We've got a yellow and a caution is out as a smack on the inside for Sam Hornish Jr. He comes to a halt on the inside of the pit exit lane right in front of us, and he is working his way out of the car. It appears he will be all right. Once again, the safety equipment quickly on the scene for the rookie Sam Hornish Jr. As Jerry Baker, you may have had an opportunity to see this develop back in one.
0: What happened, Kenny? He tagged the outside wall just about where they have the winged wheel.
7: 21st.
0: He hit the outside wall, hit it hard, did a spin, and finished up where you finally had him. He stayed along that outside wall for quite a length of time, and let's see how good he is. Back to you, Kenny.
8: And again, they are working to get him out of the car right now, and he is up getting himself out of the car without any problem, as that car, after it smacked, ended up going backwards along the wall for a while. A frightening scene indeed, but he appears to be all right and getting quite the response from the crowd here in turn 2.
0: So a 180-degree spin by rookie Sam Hornish Jr. He makes contact with the left side of the car, and he is okay as he is out of the car under his own power and surveying the damage to his machine. Congratulations to AO Safety winners Jeffrey Leister of Clinton, Indiana, Eric Gordon of Logansport, Indiana, and Carrie Bell of Chrisman, Illinois. You are all winners in the AO Safety contest, being Well, being run today right here on this live broadcast of the